0: Got the tomato, that's beefsteak. Everything is super typical Americana. Mm-hmm. We've got the ketchup, the mayo to mix together with the relish to make that fabulous sauce. That's what I'm going to do right now.
1: Okay.
0: Just get them onto the grill.
2: Now
0: listen.
2: Smells good.
0: When people make burgers, usually the people that are like aficionados, it's just salt and pepper.
2: Right?
0: I would like for you to upgrade with one more ingredient this 4th of July.
2: What?
1: Yes, ma'am.
0: Worcestershire sauce.
2: Worcestershire.
0: Yes.
2: Worcestershire sauce.
0: So check the recipe. It's at today's show on the website. Now, this is going to go
2: this
0: on the bottom
2: good.
0: Bun. What I like to do with the Worcestershire sauce with the salt and pepper, it's like a really nice dry marinade. So I'll mix it into the chuck. I always do about a teaspoon of salt per pound of meat. And then from there, I just add in the Worcestershire, let it sit as a patty,
2: but your
0: and then put it together.
2: Sauce looks pretty good.
0: You know, I stole this. It's like a Million Island sauce.
2: Yes.
0: Have you ever heard of that? Before.
2: I sure have. You're going to put the burger on that.
0: Yeah, burger right
2: How
0: onto
2: about that?
0: That.
2: I figured that out
0: you
2: all
0: did,
2: by myself.
0: Maria,
2: wasn't even in the cue card.
0: What's your favorite burger type to
2: just
0: have?
2: Plain, I actually just like a plain burger.
0: Yeah.
2: I like onions.
0: Do you
2: sometimes.
0: Like, do you like it with cheese?
2: Like
0: a little bit of
2: no,
0: cheese?
2: No, I don't really like
0: oh,
2: cheese
0: well,
2: that much.
0: Too bad.
2: But everybody else does, yeah.
0: Maria, that's okay, because, you
2: okay.
0: know, you're fitting into them jeans.
2: Yeah,
1: you know what, Jenny? You know who's
2: this
1: not fitting
2: good.
1: Into the jean and going to take a bite of your cheeseburger?
0: Let me know what you
2: Look
0: think.
2: At that.
0: All
2: Look
0: right,
2: at
0: so that's
2: that.
0: The classic. I've also got my Tex-Mex burger here, and all the recipes for my burger bar are online, so you can get all kinds of different toppings and flavors for your burgers today.
1: Let's move on to fries.
0: All right, so
2: there's
0: fries.
2: That girl that takes the bite.
0: Are you going to do it?
2: No, I'm not going to do it.
1: I just was that girl, and it felt really good.
0: It was beautiful. I'm going to be that girl in about 2 minutes.
2: Okay. Yep.
0: All right, so fries, right? We got the burger. You need the fries. Who's doing the double fry method in the summertime? It's way too hot. Just put these freezer joints into the actual oven. Now,
2: freezer
0: a
2: joints.
0: Trick, if you're going to bake them and not fry them,
2: right.
0: a little bit of
2: Pans?
0: Cooking spray.
2: Yeah.
0: Put it in the bag, and then just kind of shake it around. That's going to allow it to crisp up a lot better. Now, your face says, I don't want crisp fries. And
2: well,
0: that's okay.
2: I love extra crispy fries.
1: Do you know what my
2: like
1: face
2: extra.
1: Says?
0: This is what's going to make
2: and
0: any
2: this.
0: Kind of fry. It could be soft
2: that?
0: Potatoes. It could be crispy potatoes. It's a mixture of just garlic, parsley, and some Parmesan cheese.
2: Yeah. Oh.
0: You chop it all together on the board.
2: Those are kissing fries.
0: So it really kind of comes together.
2: You're going to kiss somebody
0: Hit
2: with those
0: with
2: fries.
0: Just a little bit of salt.
2: Right.
0: Lots of pepper. You know, you may got to have a little
2: She's
0: bit of garlic
2: the thing.
0: In them,
2: She's
0: too.
2: She's eating over there. He
0: yeah.
2: Pay attention.
0: Mm-hmm. Then you're going to get it into the fries fresh out of the oven uh-huh. so that cheese kind of just starts to stick to it. Toss
2: oh my
0: it.
2: God.
0: And you're
2: Look
0: good to
2: that.
0: Go.
1: You know what else?
0: Yeah.
1: Goes with fries?
0: My chocolate peanut butter shake
1: Your
0: with
1: chocolate
0: jelly.
1: Chocolate peanut butter shake with
0: yeah.
1: a little jelly.
0: Yeah, I'm just trying
2: those
0: to.
2: Straws for 4th of July.
0: Yes. Yeah. So you're going to take chocolate ice cream, some peanut butter, blitz it together, add in a little bit of strawberry jelly or
1: I'm
0: any
1: dead.
0: Kind of jam.
1: I mean, you have to taste this.
2: OMG.
0: America, get pregnant and eat.
1: Yes!
0: To get these recipes.
2: Oh my God, this is good.
1: Go to today.com.

0: What better way to celebrate warmer weather than a backyard party? Today, contributor Elizabeth Highschool's here. She has some quick and easy ideas to help us entertain. No stress, no mess, just yum.
1: That's it. You know, the thing is about summer entertaining that makes it so easy and fun is that, you know, you don't have to do it inside. You're going to go outside. Mother Nature's already decorated everything for you. You don't have to worry about dust bunnies under your couch.
0: I like a paper plate, too.
1: Yes,
0: can we just say amen to a paper plate?
1: We've got amazing paper plates. So we're going to start with burgers. And these aren't just your average burgers. Honey, we are going to stuff these with pimento cheese.
0: I know.
1: Two of my favorite things in the entire world.
0: By the way, you're speaking the Southerner Jennifer.
1: I know. Please look at them. They're so excited. Okay, I'm sorry. Yeah, go ahead and give them.
0: But they want the pimento.
1: And the pickles.
0: She wants the pickles.
2: Don't forget, this is one of the best days of my life.
3: Other than the children.
1: So now the thing you need to remember is that you don't want to overstuff this. I mean, you want to because we love it so much, but if you do too much,
0: it's just
1: going to ooh and goo everywhere.
0: It's ground beef.
1: Yes.
0: Okay,
1: I guess I should have started there.
0: Well,
1: okay, I got excited about the pimento cheese. So it's onions, it's ketchup, it's a little bit of egg to help bind it, salt and pepper.
0: Okay.
1: We're going to add that in here.
0: All
1: so
0: right.
1: You can go ahead and start
0: right.
1: that. Why don't you do that?
0: I'll do that.
1: And I'm getting to my part that I'm so excited about.
0: Okay, me too.
1: And then we're going to take our other patty, we're going to put it on top.
0: Mm-hmm.
1: Now, you just want to press and seal. Press and seal.
0: Okay.
1: Make sure that you get that really, really sealed because otherwise, when we get over here to this pan, it's going to turn into
0: a
1: mess.
0: So you used a melon scooper, not an ice cream scooper. A melon scooper is the right amount of cheese.
1: It really is. It really is.
0: All right.
1: Okay. Now, we want to make sure we got to get this pan as hot as the hinges of hell. I mean, it has got to be so damn hot.
3: That's hot.
1: Because otherwise, it is not going to get that beautiful crust.
0: All right.
1: Let it sit.
0: Got it. Check.
1: Let it sit.
0: Yes.
1: Don't start bothering it with this spatula. Leave it alone. I always see people in there. Scraping.
0: Yeah, I like to do a nice press down.
1: No, you don't. No, you press down. You lose all the juices. The juices stay in.
0: Okay.
1: So now we have our gorgeous burger.
0: Can I stop doing that?
1: Yes.
0: Okay.
1: We're going to build this burger.
0: But wait, the hot pan, isn't it going to get burned on the outside?
1: No.
0: How do I make sure it cooks through?
1: No. You want that caramelized crust. I mean, that's what the burger, that's the best part of it.
0: Okay.
1: So it's perfectly fine. We're going to go about 7 minutes on each side. That'll be done and ready to go.
0: Got it.
1: Now, we're just going to add bacon. We've got some bread and butter pickles.
0: Mm.
1: You don't need to go mucking this up with a bunch of stuff.
0: What about sauce?
1: A
0: dry bun?
1: I mean, if you want that, you can have it. A little bit of mayonnaise is fine. A little bit of ketchup. Mm-hmm. But you've got all that good pimento inside. You don't need
0: to. Okay, wait. Let's get a verdict from the taste tester.
2: You could put a little more pimento on top.
1: You could put pimento on top.
2: There's never enough pimento.
1: Absolutely.
2: Right?
1: Now, this is our cornbread salad. I mean, I'm telling you, it will make potato salad look like a fool. It is the finest thing. And I know it sounds strange.
0: It looks so pretty.
1: But kind of think croutons. Think cornbread croutons is where I'm going with this.
0: Mm-hmm.
1: And then you layer up all the good stuff. Mm. You've got cheese. You've got bacon. You've got ranch dressing.
0: Yes.
1: And honey, there ain't anything better.
3: Say
1: and
3: amen.
1: I mean, seriously, we've got a little bit of fresh corn. Layer. And then let it sit. Let it all that goodness soak in.
0: Was there a trick to making it look so pretty and getting a layer like that?
1: Well, no. I mean, it's super simple. You can start with your cornbread, and then you add all of your other things, and then continue to layer it up, and it'll be that pretty.
0: All right.
1: Now we're getting to my favorite part, and that's a cocktail.
0: Yeah.
1: Woo! So we've got some watermelon mojitos.
0: Mm-hmm.
1: But look what we're going to do. So you have your watermelon. We got to cut it out anyway. So why don't we just save it? I mean, let's leave this. We're going to pull this, and then we're going to make this fabulous little cooler. Is that not adorable?
0: Yeah, we'll show that in a minute.
1: And you can even get a bigger watermelon if you want. We're going to keep, you want to keep scooping?
0: Sure.
1: Okay, we'll let you scoop for just a second.
0: Sure.
1: So we do a simple syrup with sugar, mint, and water. We're going to cook that down, let it cool.
0: What do you mean cook?
1: We're going to boil.
0: Like put it,
1: we're
0: going to heat this up?
1: Yeah. Oh. No, I'm sorry. We're going to make a simple syrup first when we're making the drink. I'm going to go back to talking about the drink.
0: Okay.
1: So we have our water, we have our sugar, and a little bit of mint.
0: Mm-hmm.
1: Let that, cook it, let it melt, and then we're going to cool it.
0: Okay.
1: And then we add that to our frozen watermelon chunks.
0: Mm-hmm.
1: Once we take this out of here, we want to put this in the freezer, let it freeze, and then we're going to put it all in the blender and blend it up. So it's a frozen cocktail. We'll top it with a little bit of club soda.
0: Mm-hmm.
1: Here is our absolutely beautiful watermelon.
0: This is so cute. So you just scooped it out and made an ice bucket.
1: Exactly.
0: Nice.
1: And now the thing is, though, is that you want, I love this. This is it's a gift to bring to your hostess.
0: Oh.
1: You want to know how to be a good guest so that you can invite it back. I mean, if you were raised right, you know to bring something.
0: Of course. Yes.
1: And so this is one of my favorites. It's paper plates, adorable paper plates. And then the little tag says, oh, let me do the dishes. So you bring that.
0: So
1: you've got
0: cute.
1: The paper plates. Isn't
3: that's
1: that adorable?
3: Funny.
1: And there are lots of really fun ones. Like, look at the ones they've got. So they've got these wonderful bamboo plates.
3: Love bamboo.
1: You can throw it away.
3: Yep.
1: Nobody's going to be in the kitchen cussing because they were left to do all the dishes.
0: But I didn't even know you were doing this paper plates thing. And that's the first thing I thought of. If you're outside, paper plates.
1: You've got to. Yes. I mean, it really does make it so much more simple. And that's what summer's about. Summer is easy, laid back, and fun.
0: Did y'all taste that drink?
4: Yes.
2: So even the mocktail is good. I don't know how you did
4: good.
2: It.
4: Burger's great.
0: Thank you. Recipesattoday.com/food.
5: Laura Vitale is a cooking sensation who's stirring up a lot of buzz for her popular YouTube channel called Laura in the Kitchen. That's right. She's also the host of Simply Laura on the Cooking Channel. And today, she is making a classic dad favorite. I think it's everyone's favorite.
1: Yeah, I was
5: burgers
1: say.
5: And fries. This is a crowd pleaser.
6: It's really easy, so versatile, no deep frying, but all the crispy deliciousness.
1: Okay. We love this, so let's get to it.
5: Here's
1: what
5: our
1: do we
5: ingredients.
1: Need?
6: So in here, you're going to have, like, you basically, like, your suspects for a good burger. You've got good ground beef. I like to use a little steak seasoning, Worcestershire sauce, and this is my secret, grated onion and garlic. So if you want to add all that
1: yes,
6: in there,
1: ma'am.
6: If you don't want to use beef, we can use turkey or ground chicken. Okay. If you have a vegetarian in your family, take this stuff, add a little oil, and substitute for some portobello mushrooms.
5: Can I spray a little salt on there?
6: Yes, please.
1: Yeah, my mom loves a portobello burger.
6: Yes, and it's so good. And then you would use really good Swiss and be perfect.
5: And you gotta stir this around, you just kind of mush it.
6: Yeah, I would do it with my hands, but I don't want you to get dirty.
5: Okay, cool.
6: So what you do is you form them into patties.
5: Do you have a trick for patty making?
6: Yes. So basically what you want to do is you make your patty, right? But this is the trick to get a really good flat burger. Mm-hmm. You take two fingers and you make an indent in the center.
5: Yeah.
6: And then you pop them on a really hot cast iron skillet or even on your outdoor grill.
5: Yes.
6: And as they cook, they pop up in the middle. So they're flat. You don't
5: really?
6: Have that dough.
5: Oh, I love that.
6: Yes.
5: Cool. Pop that on the grill.
6: Pop that
5: do you do
6: on
5: it on both sides, the finger thing?
6: You can really just do it on one side and it's fine.
5: Okay.
6: So in here, I've got some mayo and I like to use some whole grain mustard.
5: Mm-hmm.
6: You mix that all together, right? And then when you come to building your burger, you're going to put your cheese on there. It'll sit nice and melty.
5: Yeah.
6: Throw a couple of ice cubes in there. It creates steam and it really melts the cheese.
5: Ooh, I like
6: perfectly.
5: This is like your special sauce.
6: This is like special sauce and it's just good quality mayo and some good quality whole grain mustard.
5: I'm stepping over here.
6: That's it. Yes. And then you just build a burger. You've got your bun with your sauce.
5: Mm-hmm.
6: You've got your cheese burger.
5: Yes.
6: Delicious. I like a little lettuce, tomato.
5: I like to put a little salt on my tomato.
6: Kind
5: of nails
6: point.
5: It. Yeah.
6: That way you can really season
5: brings
6: it
5: out.
6: Layer.
5: What else is good? Texans like a little avocado. What about French fries?
6: I do like that.
5: So I feel intimidated by making a French
6: fry. French fries, these are really easy. The recipe will be on the website, I'm sure. But basically all I do is I take regular russet potatoes, I soak them into some cold water, pop them in the microwave for a few seconds, and then throw them once you dry them up with a little oil and seasoning in a hot oven at 425 and they get crispy.
5: Laura, you can do it all.
6: I can
5: thank
6: do it
5: all. Thank you so much. This is a perfect recipe.
7: The fried
5: for
7: and the special sauce is good, too.
5: Oh, really? Mm-hmm. I should try that. So to get these recipes,

0: We are firing up the grill in our series Today Table, sponsored by Walmart.
1: Matt Abdu, huge friend of the show. He's also the owner of Pig Beach Restaurant in Brooklyn and Queens, New York, and author of the new Pig Beach Barbecue.
2: Out today.
3: That's right. It's released today.
2: My friend, good to see you.
3: Great to see you. Thank you for having me.
2: So you're doing the backyard staple, a barbecue,
3: burger. Pig Beach Barbecue Burger.
2: And it starts
3: with the sauce. So the first thing we need is a little bit of mayonnaise. Al, you want to help me out here?
2: Sure, you bet.
3: All right, in our bowl, we have a little mayonnaise.
2: Okay.
3: Pig Beach Barbecue Mustard Sauce, which is what gives us that sort of like unique flavor to it all.
2: Okay.
3: Some ketchup, chopped pickles, and a little bit of our all-purpose barbecue seasoning. So these chopped pickles are also the pickles that we're going to be putting on the burger that we've done ourselves.
4: So delicious.
3: Yes, and we make them. They're amazing. They're light, crisp, bright, vibrant, just amazing.
4: Okay. What was the last thing you just put in there?
3: A little bit of all-purpose barbecue seasoning. We put it on our ribs. We put it on our pork shoulders. We put it basically on everything.
4: Got it.
3: It's going to be on that corn that's going to be down at the end of the table pretty soon. All right, so now we got a burger sauce made. You're going to put that in a non-reactive container, put it in your fridge. It'll hold for about 2

0: Basically like an MSG.
1: Exactly. Yeah. Exactly.
2: Which gets a bad rap.
1: It gets a bad rap. I mean, it's a little bit is delicious. Yeah. It goes a long way and won't do any harm to you.
3: You salt your burgers.
1: You
3: right?
1: do. Season everything. You always got to season them first because that's going to get all that flavor out of the meat. Mm-hmm. We're going to go out of our grill, nice and hot heat, get it cooking. I like to cook my burgers still, you know, about a medium, but whatever you want to cook them to, they're going to take probably around 5 to 8 minutes, depending upon the thickness of the patty that you're using.
3: Okay.
1: When they get finally cooked, you're going to last couple of minutes, you're going to put a piece of cheese on it and melt them down.
4: What kind of cheese do you like?
1: I'm an American cheese guy on my burger. It melts perfectly. It's the best cheese out there for a burger, in my humble opinion.
0: A big mistake people make, pressing down the burger.
1: Don't ever press down the burger because you're going to squeeze out all those natural juices.
3: So tempting because you want to feel like you're doing something.
1: I know, but don't, because it also flares up the grill and you're going to get really bad smoke flavor on the meat. We love smoke, just not that kind of smoke flavor.
0: And then
1: next,
0: final?
1: Let it rest on the tray. Let those juices just kind of naturally come out so they don't soak out your bun. And then we're going to put our burger together, a little bit of that secret sauce on the bottom bun.
3: Mm. And these pickles are you eating it already?
1: Yeah, we're going to put some of our cured quick pickles on top of the burger.
0: I like the potato bun, right?
1: I love the potato bun. For me, that's the perfect soft, sweet, squishy burger bun out there.
3: This is my favorite burger.
1: That's all we want it to be. Top it off and dive on in and enjoy it.
0: Your corn.
1: Mexican street corn. Well, while we're getting the Mexican street corn, a huge shout out to my co-author and friend, Super Chef Shane McBride.
3: Mm-hmm.
1: Amazing. Thank you. You know, he's the best. So he co-wrote this book with me, and I couldn't have done it without him. And also the famous Katie Stilo.
3: Katie!
1: Over in the back over there. Her and Anthony Contrino had great, they helped us style the food for the pictures of the book. So a huge shout out to them. Ken Goodman, Judy Cho, all the people that helped us write this book. So Mexican street corn. Mm. In this bowl over here, while you guys are manjin, I'm going to put some sour cream to some mayonnaise.
3: This is so good. This burger is everything I love about a burger.
1: A little bit of chopped cilantro, chopped garlic, and then we're going to add some lime juice. This is the simplest thing in the world, but this sauce on corn, I promise you, is like the most delicious thing in the world. And it's my favorite way of eating corn in the summertime. Grill it off, get a nice char, good flavor. And then after it comes off the grill, we're just going to take it. That's okay. We're going to take it, brush it with some of this delicious sauce we made with that mayonnaise and that sour cream. Finish it off.
3: So why are you making noise? You cook it right on the grill. You don't. Right
5: so is it that good?
4: So good.
5: Wait, Craig is making noises. I'm like, okay, let me try it.
4: What is in that?
5: What noise just came out of your body?
1: This is that sauce we just made with the sour cream, the mayonnaise, the garlic,
5: try it now.
0: And then there's
1: the cilantro and some lime juice, and then there's some cotija cheese that we'll top it off with.
5: Oh my god!
1: And then finish it again with a little bit of all-purpose barbecue seasoning on top. And there you have some great. It's my favorite way of eating corn. Cook it the whole way on the grill. Take those husks, pull them back like that. It makes a beautiful display for your friends, family, and loved ones.
0: Abdu, ladies and gentlemen, you're the man.
1: I love you guys.
2: It's a guacamole crunch burger with a kicked up mango salsa.
3: Oh, I like it.
2: And here to show us how it's done is vegan chef Chloe Coscarelli.
3: Chloe,
5: we love when you come because sometimes when we have a vegan chef, we don't know if we're going to love the food. We always love your food.
6: Yay. Absolutely. All right. Well, if you want to eat more vegetables, you don't feel like salad.
2: Yes.
6: We're going to make burgers, sliders, and meatloaf. Whole vegan.
2: Wow.
6: So we're going to start with our patty. We're making it from scratch.
2: All right.
6: So here we have an onion. We are going to caramelize it. Al, if you want to throw our onions right in the pan.
2: Okay. And is this just a regular olive oil in here?
6: It's a little bit of olive oil, and we're going to slow cook it for about 20 minutes until it gets sweet and juicy and caramelized.
2: Yeah.
5: Look what happened.
2: Ooh.
6: Because in a normal beef burger, you have a lot of animal fat.
2: Sure.
6: So we want that moisture and that juiciness from our caramelized onions.
2: Okay.
6: Let's move over here. We are going to add our caramelized onions to black beans.
2: Mm-hmm.
6: If you want to go ahead and add all of these in.
2: So is sweet potato?
6: Roasted sweet potato.
2: Okay.
6: Brown rice, some breadcrumbs, which you could use gluten-free if you would like.
5: Is the brown rice cooked or?
6: It's cooked short grain brown rice, and that's going to bind our veggie burger together because we're not using any eggs or cheese. Some salt, a little sriracha for a kick of spice.
5: Now, are those beans cooked? Did you cook those?
6: The black beans are, it's actually one can of black beans.
2: So it's
6: super easy, economical. You're going to mix it together. Mm-hmm. If someone wants to put gloves on, we can mix it actually with our hands.
5: What? Roker.
6: This is a great way to get your kids involved. Everyone can form their own patty. And I love
2: Maybe they should have been the large.
6: We could use the spoon. Yeah, you don't have to use your hands or if you don't want
2: Three
6: to.
2: 3 hours later.
6: All right. So these are the patties that we got it. Yeah, just okay. I'm going to scoot over.
2: Okay.
6: Yeah, we're going to throw I'm so sorry. We're going to throw our patties on a nice sizzling olive oil. Getting that char is really going to help you with that meaty flavor, a little bit of crispy, about 3 minutes on each side. Okay. Let's top it with some guacamole. Yeah. Hope if you want to make this, you can use a fork.
0: You want some gloves?
6: To mash the avocado. Super simple, a little lime juice.

0: Come we're on. Just going to give it a little bit of salt.
1: That's it?
0: If you want to use store-bought guacamole, that's mm-hmm. a great time
2: no
0: saver.
2: Judging.
1: Okay, so mush-mush.
0: Mush-mush. All right, let's okay. add over. We are making a mango salsa. This will make it, like, fresh and sweet
3: do
0: on top.
3: Do you have
0: top.
3: A tip for how to peel a mango?
0: I just do.
1: But watch this.
0: So
1: this
0: we are going to score it.
1: Look, watch.
0: You can also buy diced mango if you do not want to deal.
1: Oh, you do? Yes. Watch.
0: Amazing.
1: 1, 2, 3. Pop.
3: Oh!
0: And then you just
1: pop.
0: Shave it off.
3: Yeah.
0: And we are going to mix
1: Isn't that
0: it.
1: Good?
3: I love that.
1: Yeah.
0: With some jalapeno,
1: Ooh.
0: Lime juice, and a little agave for extra sweetness.
1: So this is the mango
0: Go
1: salsa.
0: Ahead and
1: mix
0: toss
1: that
0: it
1: up.
0: Okay. Al, come on over here. Yeah. Let's okay. build a burger.
3: Build a burger.
0: Build a burger. All right. You can go crazy however you like it. Okay. Use the toppings you like. We have some crispy tortilla strips to mm-hmm. put on top, some avocado. The mango salsa will give it
1: Goes
0: a little
1: top.
0: Bit of spice.
3: Okay.
0: And no one's going to miss the meat with these.
3: That's fantastic.
0: Yeah, there's so many components. I think sometimes veggie burgers get a bad rap if they're kind of simple
1: yeah.
0: or bland. But I like to pack in lots of flavor, and these are really easy to make.
3: Wow.
0: You can also make the patties ahead of time, keep mm-hmm. them in your freezer,
3: oh.
0: and just
1: I wanna try
0: cook them up. Yeah,
1: please.
3: Okay, sliders.
0: Tell me what you guys think. Now, we also have some pesto parmesan sliders.
1: Mm-hmm. The pesto parmesan.
0: Made with pesto, cashew mozzarella, and then we have a holiday cashew nut roast. So it's like a meatloaf, but with no meat and a country gravy
3: That's
0: on
3: fantastic.
0: Top.
3: Really great.
1: That's really good,
3: Chloe. Thank you so much.
0: Thank you, guys.
3: Happy New Year.
1: Delicious.
3: To get these recipes, go to today.

0: First of all, Alex is glowing.
1: What happened?
2: Yeah,
0: you look gorgeous.
1: You have good hair. You got good. Everything's happening.
3: And also, the hamburgers.
0: Even we also want to just say that you're the host of Food Network's Supermarket Stakeout, and she's here with a decadent burger. And by decadent, we mean a big baby.
1: This
0: a
1: is
0: big
1: huge.
0: Burger.
1: So wait, what are we doing here, Alex? What's first step?
3: Well, I'm making a cheese sauce. Would you throw this
1: cheese
3: in? Parmesan and
1: like
3: a little cheddar. And what? Okay, I like your style. My tip was going to be add your cheese slowly it doesn't clump.
0: I love
3: Alex, you.
0: Alex.
3: Go ahead, add that parmesan nice and slowly. New York City style. Yes. Dump it in.
0: Okay.
3: And you stir it, a little mustard, a little hot sauce. You just add a little bit to just a little warm cream.
1: That's going to be the sauce on top of the burger. Is that what you're talking about?
3: Yeah, this
1: and
3: is
1: the
3: like,
1: dunky.
0: Or a dippy sauce.
1: Dip sauce.
3: Yeah, I mean, you could literally make this cheese sauce and then just
1: do whatever.
0: Put chips in
3: potato
0: it.
3: Potato chips or whatever.
1: Okay, so now the big Mongo burger.
3: The big moment is we're doing a triple decker burger with the cheese sauce, okay? We're going all out.
0: You really are.
1: What are you doing to us?
3: For some,
0: I know.
3: But you said I look all glowy.
1: You
3: it's
1: do.
3: All the hamburgers.
1: You do.
3: So this is just a mix, right? 85-15, we want short rib and sirloin. Those are the good cuts. We form our burgers nice and thin for the triple decker.
0: I like that because
3: like that
0: they're
3: idea?
0: Three burgers.
1: Now,
0: so.
1: Do you put anything in there other than
0: you
1: the ground meat?
0: You just keep it that?
3: You know what? I'm glad you asked. People are always working their burgers.
1: Yeah.
3: It gets tough, the meat.
0: Oh.
3: Just make a little patty. Be gentle.
1: But you don't want to add spices in there. You put them out. You
0: just,
1: put just salt
0: just
1: and pepper at the end.
0: Just plain meat with some salt and pepper.
3: That's it.
0: You're a classic.
3: Yeah, exactly. And then we just drop them in a hot pan and you just get them cooking.
0: Is there oil on that?
3: Yeah, a little bit. No oil on the burgers themselves, but just pop them right in the pan like this, right?
0: But what's in the pan?
3: Just a little hot canola oil.
0: Oh, okay.
3: That's it. We keep it really simple. You could throw these on the grill. When you're done cooking them and you have these lovely burger juices, that's where we make our onion topping. We go right in the same pan.
1: Oh.
3: And, pickle juice.
0: Pickle juice.
3: In with the onions because it's like zingy
1: vinegary. Yeah, I kind of like that.
0: I love this idea. You're using the meat juice and some pickle juice.
3: And it's sitting in your fridge in the jar of pickles. You have one lonely pickle. Like, help me.
1: Get it.
0: That's true.
1: That
0: what are you going to do with
1: dump
0: it?
1: Dump it in there.
0: Salad I heard that if you have cramps, you should drink pickle juice.
1: Is that true?
0: I'm not sure.
3: I think that if you have Memorial Day needs for a triple-decker burger, it's good too.
1: Yeah.
3: Let's throw that in there.
1: Okay, what are we making here? What is
3: so
1: this, a side salad?
3: A little topping.
1: Oh, topping.
3: With a little oil, vinegar, a little lemon, a little
0: I feel like
3: tomato.
0: That takes it up a notch.
1: Mm-hmm.
3: Well, here's my other little tip is instead of doing slices that slide all around tomatoes, we cut them up so they don't fall out.
0: Look, to
3: as
0: put
3: much.
0: A little beautiful salad on your hamburger.
1: So, so you toast your bun.
0: So you do, I toast
3: my
0: bun.
3: Are you a toaster?
0: Yes, of course I am.
3: Yeah, let's toast it up.
0: Sorry, Hoda.
3: No, you like, you know what, for a hot dog, however, I don't.
1: Because you want that.
3: I want that mushy New York style dog vibe.
0: Okay, so here's the cheese sauce.
3: So this is how we built. A little of those pickly onions, a little bit of that cheese sauce, and we just build. Right, that nice mix.
1: And then another patty on top?
3: Yeah, we do that. And then we cheese sauce. Please.
0: Three is
3: Dr. Cheese sauce.
1: Yes, okay, yes, ma'am. This is like humongo.
3: This is America.
1: Yes.
3: This is Memorial Day.
1: More.
3: Yes.
1: One more bun.
3: Less is more.
1: Oh, we got to try them.
3: Yeah, let's get it.
1: Oops.
4: That's a lot. Love it.
3: Perfect.
0: That I think three might be too many. Just saying.
3: Yeah. No. You know. You can.
1: Now, can you put ketchup on this, or you're not for that?
3: You can totally put ketchup. My,
1: this is
0: I don't
1: huge.
0: Think mine has cheese sauce.
3: I can't work.
0: Oh,
3: with
0: that's
1: we're
0: yours.
1: We're switching.
0: Oops.
1: Give me that.
3: And then just a little potato salad to go with that. You could do two of these. Just clean and oil your grill and get it good and hot, and you will have great results. Keep it simple.
1: So yummy.
3: The last moment of this segment is just people chewing. I think this is a testament to the fact that people have got to get down
5: potato
3: with this.
0: Potato salad is basically has relish in it and mustard.
3: It's no mayo. It's just a little olive oil and mustard to keep it light for
1: olive
3: the burger.
1: Olive oil and mustard, that's it?
0: But
3: a
0: there's pickles.
3: Bit of vinegar.
0: What are these pickles?
3: And chopped up pickles and pickle juice.
1: And pickle juice.
3: I put pickle juice in
1: juice
3: everything.
1: Is it.
0: Yeah. Alex, you're the best. So to get this recipe, head to today.com/food.

If you're celebrating a weekend or you just want a great barbecue during the week, I have got the menu for you. And it's all going to come right out of your pantry and your fridge. I just have some pancetta on the stove, just bubbling away and cooking up. Now, you could use ham if you wanted to. You could use bacon if you wanted to. I actually had the pancetta in the fridge. This is nice and crispy, and I wanted it this crispy because I'm putting it in my favorite can of baked beans. Here is the trick. I am going to make the most amazing sauce. The same sauce I use on my ribs, which are going to be spare ribs, pork ribs, and a beef rib, is what I'm going to put in my baked beans. You need to start off with your favorite barbecue sauce, a little bit of that, and a lot in this bowl, because this is what's going to cover your pork ribs. Then to this, I'm going to put molasses, just a little bit of sweetness. If you don't have molasses, you can use brown sugar, hot sauce. I like it a little hot, and I like it a little spicy, so that's going to go in both of these. And then I'm gonna use some Montreal seasoning, and I put that in both of these. And I'm also gonna use this on my beef rib. So I'm just gonna roast it in the oven like that, and just spread it around. Give this a stir all together. Look at how dark it makes the canned beans. It makes it look like it's from scratch. And all of those beautiful, crunchy little bits of pancetta really kick up the flavor a lot. And then that goes into the oven. You only need to bake this for about 30 minutes. And I promise you, these are the best baked beans you are ever going to taste. Okay, go in here, stir this up. I'm putting this over my pork ribs and just kind of work it around. And of course, I have lined a baking sheet with aluminum foil. This is kind of sticky, and I don't think you want to deal with the mess after the fact. Now I'm going to take a very, very, very little amount of this and then put it right on my beef rib. Just a little line, not too much, just enough for flavor. That is going to be sticky and caramelized and crunchy, which I absolutely love. And then you're going to have the gorgeous barbecue beef ribs. Now these will go into the oven. Again, low and slow. I'm gonna put the beans in when those are 30 minutes away from being done. Look at those. That is a beautiful thing. Look at that. Beef ribs, pork ribs. They were in there about 300, 325 degrees. This is just about 2 hours, sometimes just a little bit longer. Look at this. This is a delicious meal. Let's talk about dessert, and then it's cocktail time. We love them as kids. We still love them today, and they become great, cute, easy little crafty snacks. This is just icing out of a container, and all I'm gonna do here is take the icing, put it in a plastic bag, snip the tip off just so it's a small little hole, and then I'm gonna pipe some sandal strings onto my cookie, like that. Everybody has a great pair of flip-flops. And these are my flip-flop cookies. A little red candy, a little yellow candy. You can even do some sprinkles if you have them. Aren't those the cutest? And so easy, I love them. Now it's cocktail time. You get to celebrate life with this cocktail. It is a pineapple tropical rum punch. And it's gonna start off with a concentrate. This is just a punch concentrate. Then what you wanna do is you wanna add just a cupful of water to this. 1 cup of lemon lime soda, and then you get 1 cup of rum. Now, if you are not a rum fan, it doesn't matter if you drink vodka in this, or if you like gin in it, or if you want tequila in it. Just put something in it. Then just some pineapple juice would be delicious in this. And finally, I am gonna put in chunked pineapple. I do save the rings for the glass, and then give this a stir.
pineapple tropical rum punch. Now, if you want to get down with your bad cocktail time self, cherries with the stems. And look at how pretty. That looks like a summer day. These are fantastic pantry perfect recipes and a pantry.

0: It's summer, so there's no reason not to get your grill on. And here to help us all out, we've got one of the kings of barbecue, Rodney Scott. He's a James Beard award-winning chef and pitmaster and co-owner of Rodney Scott's Whole Hog Barbecue restaurant in South Carolina and Alabama. And he's cooking up some ribs. Hi, Rodney.
1: Yes. Good morning. How are you?
0: I love your shirt, and I love some ribs. But I have to say, I'm intimidated by cooking them or grilling them. What makes a secret to a good rib?
1: The secret to a good rib, you want to,
0: No, that's okay.
1: The secret to a good rib is you find a rib of your choice. In this particular situation, we have the spare rib. So our spare rib is one of the inexpensive cuts.
0: Mm-hmm.
1: And we have Rodney's rib rub. So follow me if you will. You would take your spare rib. Once you've taken the membrane off, and you're going to sprinkle it.
0: I like it.
1: Yeah, just a nice sprinkle.
0: So how do you know when you've got enough rub on the ribs? When do you stop sprinkling?
1: You will stop sprinkling around about 2 tablespoons or when you got a nice generous coverage like such.
0: Okay, cool.
1: You don't want to leave too many bare spots. Once you do one side, you want to flip it over.
0: Mm-hmm.
1: You want to do the exact same thing. Again, you can see that the membrane has been removed.
0: Mm-hmm. So how hot do we get that grill to put
1: You want your grill at about 200 to about 250. You don't want to get too hot too fast. And another secret you want to always do with that is take this little flap.
0: Mm-hmm.
1: So that spot doesn't look like it didn't receive any love.
0: Yeah, that's good. Let's give it all love. Let's give it all love.
1: And once you get your slab all seasoned, you don't want to rub it. You don't want to put it in. Rodney's rib rub is very, very potent. You don't want to rub it all in, okay?
0: So oh, now you put that
1: technology again.
0: It's okay.
1: We'll go one ear.
0: Now you're going to, can you still hear me? You want to put that baby on the grill?
1: I can hear you.
0: Good.
1: We already have one smoking for you.
0: Oh, look at that.
1: That you can see.
0: Yes.
1: So when the bones start to stick out just a little bit like such,
0: mm-hmm,
1: and you get that nice color,
0: yeah,
1: a little bit of char,
0: good.
1: Yeah,
0: you turn the
1: but
0: baby
1: before
0: over
1: before you flip it, mm-hmm, always want to be sure and mop it first. This is what we call mop flip mop.
0: Okay.
1: It's how we instruct our guys. You want to put your sauce on.
0: Wow,
1: this is a Rodney sauce. If you prefer your own, that's your choice, but I prefer Rodney's.
0: We prefer yours.
1: Yeah.
0: All right, can we get to the corn? We just have about a minute, and let's get to that street corn.
1: Our street corn has already been grilled a little bit. You want to take a little mayo.
0: Mm-hmm.
1: You want to make sure you got your mayo on there.
0: Yum.
1: And we call it King Street corn because we're located on King Street in beautiful Charleston, South Carolina.
0: Yes.
1: And we have some crumbled cheese here, some Rodney's pork skin.
0: Can you use any cheese or what do you?
1: Any cheese of your choice, as long as it's a little dry and crumpled.
0: Yep.
1: And you want to add a little chive. This is for that neighbor that thinks your food never looks good.
0: Yeah, I was going to say, put that chive on there and impress everybody.
1: Yeah.
0: Delicious.
1: We have some previous here.
0: Well, Rodney, thank you so much. I hope you enjoy that delicious food. We wish we could smell it. It looks good. Thank you, Rodney. To get these recipes, head to today.com/food.
2: We are back with the greatest. Don't you love Valerie Carson? Valerie Bertinelli's back. She's got one of her special recipes.
3: Family, we call it family. Oh, that's right. These are recipes that are light. Excuse me. I had my own little surgical issue on Monday. These are light dishes. And Val, in the summer, like, nobody wants to cook heavy.
4: Yeah. Right.
3: But we don't want to substitute, you know, flavor for that.
5: Yeah. And you are not going to substitute flavor with this because this marinade does two things. It's going to marinate your chicken. It's also going to be a great sauce for the chicken thighs.
2: You love chicken thighs. That's
5: I do.
2: That's,
3: me too.
2: Me too.
5: They have so much flavor. So we have a little sesame seed oil.
2: Yeah.
5: We have some rice wine vinegar,
2: mm-hmm,
5: and we have some soy sauce. And in there, we also have some grated ginger and some grated garlic and some vegetable oil. So we're going to give that
2: just that's it.
5: A whisk. This is going to be your sauce. So you could dip gyoza in this. You could dip egg rolls in this. You could dip salmon, anything. You could put it on anything.
3: Is it we're a marinade put it on chicken and a sauce?
5: Yes. Like, so by this, it's the sauce. Then we're going to take 2 tablespoons, put it in here, and they've already done this for me. I love the culinary crew.
2: Yeah.
5: And then we're going to add some more to really heft it up a little bit. So we have some veggie oil.
2: Could you put this on fish, too?
5: Yes. It would be great on fish. Salmon, that? Anything. Yeah. That's rice wine vinegar again.
2: Mm-hmm. What's that?
5: And this is more soy sauce because we're hefting it up. And then we want some spice in there. So this is some sambal oleg. That I was introduced to by Mrs.
2: That?
5: Van Halen.
3: The boys are
5: spicy.
2: Spicy.
5: Oh, you guys are already eating.
4: Oh, yeah.
5: Hi, Craig.
4: Your chicken thighs with skin with the capers.
2: Yeah.
4: It's a go-to.
3: We still talk about it.
5: This is going to be another go-to. And then you can also put it on fish. You could put it on shrimp. Okay, so we have our sauce. Then what we're going to do is take our chicken thighs. And these are boneless, skinless.
2: Skinless. How come?
5: Because I really like to get the marinade in there. We're going to sit this for about 30 minutes.
2: Okay.
5: You could do it with bone in. That's fine.
4: Yep.
5: But this is easier to eat.
3: Do you season those too, or is there enough seasoning?
5: We're not going to season these until right before we put them on the grill.
2: Mm-hmm. Okay.
5: So let that marinade, get the marinade all over it. That's about at least 30 minutes. You can do longer if you want.
2: Okay.
5: So then you're going to take them out, and you're going to wipe them off a little bit, just dry them off. And then get them onto a nice hot grill pan.
2: Everybody likes that.
3: Yeah, definitely. Let me do something here. I'm standing around.
5: Yeah. So get them on the grill
3: pan. Also, this looks like you could do this for tacos too. Like you could cut these up and make fajitas.
5: Oh, that'd be great. Yeah. Get a nice a slaw on that. I've got potato salad that we're going to show you later.
2: Okay.
5: But it's not potato salad. It's fake potato salad.
2: Okay. How long do you cook that?
3: So you're just going to grill it up.
5: So you're going to let that go for 10 minutes. The chicken will tell you when it's ready to be taken off. You don't want to rip it up or anything. So just let it sit there for 10 minutes. And then once it starts to give, then pop it around to the other side.
3: Don't jerk it off the stove.
5: No, no. But this is the chance for you to also season it. So you're going to get your pepper on there. And you're going to get your salt on there. And then when you flip it, you're going to season the other side.
2: Uh-huh. Okay.
5: And then we get to this. And this is when it's done.
2: Okay.
5: And I think we have a plate for you guys. We have a plate.
2: So then do you put, and then you just put this on top?
5: Yes. You want to drizzle the sauce on top.
2: I want more of the sauce here.
5: Or you
2: want
5: to dip it in.
2: Dip it here, Chris.
4: So good.
5: Dip it.
4: What's the story on the cauliflower salad here?
5: That is it's a classic potato salad, but made with cauliflower.
2: So
5: you've got your hard-boiled eggs in there, your mustard, your mayo, your dill, your chives. It's delicious.
4: So it's a potato salad.
3: Wow.
5: So it's not potato salad. It's cauliflower salad.
4: Potato salad.
5: Potato salad. Yes, exactly.
2: Valerie, tell us about your cooking shows. What's happening in that lane?
5: This is
3: incredible, by the way.
5: Isn't it great?
3: It's the first chicken I've ever had where I actually don't want the skin on it. It almost would have been in the way.
5: Right. Mm. I agree.
3: Because the meat is so good.
5: It's so flavorful.
3: Mm. Sorry, it's delicious. How are the cooking shows?
5: Well, Valerie's Home Cooking is still on the weekends. Mm-hmm. And then we filmed another 10 more episodes that'll be airing, or 13 episodes will be airing next year. And then I don't know. I don't know what's up for me after that.
2: Wow.
5: Who knows what's going on? I don't know.
4: This is good.
5: Maybe I'll take a long break. Maybe I'll do another sitcom. I don't know.
2: Oh, do another sitcom?
4: Would you do another sitcom?
5: I would love to do a sitcom. I just shot one with Jimmy Burrows in March, but it didn't get picked up. That's okay.
2: Wait, you shot with Jimmy Burrows, who we just did the story?
5: In March, yes.
2: Oh, my God.
5: I love him.
4: He's the best.
5: He is the best.
2: Yeah,
5: he
2: I think
5: literally
2: we need more Val.
3: This is the best.
2: This is really good. Valerie, thank you. You're going to come back and visit with us again on the fourth hour. Mm-hmm. 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

0: All right. If making dinner is the dread of your daily routine, don't worry. We've got some help.
1: Yeah, I need it. We called in our friend, Today Show nutritionist Joy Bauer, for one of her delicious one-and-done meals, and she's got a pineapple chicken recipe.
0: By the way, two beautiful things that belong together. All right. So what do you need? What ingredients, Joy, do we need for this recipe?
2: Okay. 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It's packed with nutrition. It's totally addictively delicious, and it comes together fast.
1: Okay. So Joy, we all have that moment where we get a pineapple. We think it's ripe.
0: We don't know.
1: And it ain't.
0: Nobody knows. So how do you know?
2: The easiest way to know if a pineapple is ripe is really to give it a squeeze. You want it to be firm, but it should give a little bit. And then smell the bottom portion. You should get a sweet, fresh aroma. Sometimes it can be ripe, but you don't automatically get that sweet aroma. But if it doesn't have a pleasant aroma, it means it's probably overripe. But that's really the easiest way to know if you're buying the perfect pineapple.
0: Okay, so we're starting with the chicken. Now what?
2: Yes. So we have the bowl of chicken. All we're going to do is I have a red onion here. And I'm specifically using a red onion because you know from that vibrant color, the onion is packed with antioxidants, something specific called quercetin, which eases inflammation and also helps to tame seasonal allergies. Now I'm adding in a bell pepper, and the bell pepper is packed with vitamin C to support a healthy immune system. And the star of our show, fresh cubed pineapple, which brings more vitamin C to the table, but also a group of enzymes called bromelain, which helps to aid in digestion and also eases inflammation. So we have this right here. It couldn't be simpler. And now I'm telling you, for the easiest marinade in all of the land, we're taking 1/2 cup of teriyaki sauce, bonus points if you could find a reduced sodium, and I'm mixing in just 1 tablespoon of honey. It's gonna give it a perfect sweetness. I'm gonna stir this up, and I'm just gonna pour it right over our concoction over here.
0: That's it?
1: And you let it marinate you know what? And I have to say, Joy, this is just Hoda's new thing. What? If you were Hoda making this, she would add a little ginger.
0: Can you?
2: Yum. So you can absolutely, you could add ginger, you could add garlic, but really the teriyaki sauce already has some of those things built in. So it's sort of like one-stop shopping, but hey, the more the merrier when it comes to added seasoning.
0: Okay.
2: And in terms of letting this marinate, here's the thing. If you have the time, you can let it sit for about 15 to 30 minutes, but you don't have to. Half the time I'm rushing and I don't have the time to let it sit. So then I take my baking sheet. I'm going to mist it with a little bit of oil spray. And you are just going to pour this on top.
0: That's it?
1: That's so easy.
2: That's it. Guys,
0: I'm
2: telling you.
0: Anyone can do that. Right?
2: You're so right.
1: And Joy,
2: so
1: if you like your chicken cubed, can you just cut it beforehand?
2: You can use breasts, thighs, or breasts, and you could just chop it up into whatever size pieces you like. I'm using tenderloins here, but anything goes. And what I'm going to now do is I'm putting this, you're going to come with me over to my oven, and I'm going to pop this in. I set the oven at 420 for just 15 to 18 minutes.
0: Okay, goodbye.
2: So I'm putting this.
0: There you are.
1: 18 minutes. I may do this, Joy, and I never cook anything.
0: This looks simple.
2: Jenna, I would be so psyched. I have one done to see do it. And you know you have to send me a picture.
1: I'll send you a pic for sure.
2: So this one is
1: done. We can
2: make
1: that.
0: That pan is huge.
2: And you know what, guys?
1: It
2: is packed with nutrition and it's light in calories. So you really could feel good about enjoying this. And now, truth be told, just like this, you can dive in and it's a perfect winner chicken dinner. But we're going to take it over the edge.
1: Cauliflower
2: with
1: rice?
2: This. No, no, no. Let me push this over. A thick, sweet teriyaki glaze. And it's a kitchen hack that I just discovered that I'm so excited to share. So in here, I just have 2 tablespoons of water. That's it. And I'm adding in a teaspoon of cornstarch. Now, it could be arrowroot or cornstarch. This will be our thickener, and you just want to let it dissolve, right?
0: Okay, we just have a couple of seconds left. So how do we,
2: Okay, so then we add in 1/4 cup of teriyaki sauce and 1 tablespoon of honey. And how's about you put that in the microwave for 1 to 2 minutes. Let me show you this. Look at this.
0: And you drizzle that over it.
2: Very quickly, because I gotta go for the money shot here. I'm gonna take this. This was our finished. We're gonna drizzle this over the top.
0: Show me the money. That's it.
2: Joy, you've inspired.
0: Thank you so much.
1: A lot of us.
0: For these recipes, head to today.com.

0: We are back, 8:51, with our Series Today table sponsored by Walmart. Joining us this morning to share some of her favorite summer-inspired recipes, Erin French, chef, owner of the Lost Kitchen Restaurant in Freedom, Maine, the star of the Lost Kitchen on Magnolia Network. Erin, clearly the table
1: is insane.
2: Yeah.
1: So delicious.
0: So you've become quite the Today Show favorite pretty quickly.
3: Hey, it's easy with fried chicken.
0: Because here's the thing. The bar with fried chicken for a lot of folks is pretty high. This looks amazing. So walk us through the first step.
3: So the secret to this, this is a fennel fried chicken, which is just a little bit of a different twist on things. So it starts with the brine, and that's the real secret. So a brine is just going to add flavor. It's going to keep it juicy. So we just brine this overnight. It's got some fennel seed. It's got some black pepper, some bay leaves, some sugar. And then we cook it in the brine just to sort of...
0: You cook it in the brine.
3: You let it sit overnight, and then you cook it.
0: Okay.
3: Just because you don't want to get that raw fried chicken when you're kind of moving along here. So it's already cooked, so you don't have to freak out. So you've got this all flavorful and ready to go.
0: All right.
3: And then all you have to do is dredge and fry it. So, Craig, if you just want to add in, this is some ground fennel.
0: More fennel, okay.
3: Whisk it right in.
0: All right.
3: And that'll make it nice and flavorful.
0: And this is just regular flour here?
3: Regular flour.
0: Okay.
3: And then we're going to start to dredge.
0: And you use the whole chicken?
3: We use the whole chicken. All right. You can have your butcher break it down into about 8 to 10 pieces. And then you can just dredge it in the flour and the fennel. A little bit of buttermilk. So we just keep adding flavors, you can see. And then we go down to this mixture. And this is just ground cornflakes. I just broke them up.
0: I wondered if it was oats or something.
2: It's so crunchy.
3: That's the secret. And it's really cheap cornflakes. That's the secret. Cheap cornflakes, a little bit of cornstarch, and a little bit of flour, and that's it. So it's nice and dredged. And then we can just drop it right in the fryer. If you don't have a fryer, you can put it in a Dutch oven with 375 degrees.
0: And you make a really good point about not overcrowding the fryer.
3: You never want to overcrowd the fryer because then you're bringing the temperature down. And if you want crispy fried chicken, you have to keep that temp up. So it comes out. Look at it. It's perfect.
2: It's so good.
1: And it's light. This is the lightest fried chicken.
3: So juicy.
0: And what are you topping that with?
3: I'm just sprinkling some fennel pollen on top for a little extra flavor.
2: I mean, that's the kicker. It's so good.
1: And it's not overpowering. It's like a subtle little flavor throughout.
0: What is it about the fennel, Erin, that you like so much?
3: I just like that little extra flavor. It's not just plain fried chicken, little fennel, and it tastes kind of summery. But then you add this other sauce, and this makes it even more delicious.
2: It does.
3: I love rhubarb. I'm crazy about rhubarb.
0: Okay.
3: So rhubarb, a little sugar, a little vinegar, and then we add in some strawberries. So you have a strawberry rhubarb sweet and sour that goes with your fried chicken.
0: And that's what you top it with.
3: That's what you top it with.
0: Oh my goodness.
2: You could also put it on shortcake and make it dessert.
3: Shortcake.
2: It tastes so good.
3: Edible flowers.
0: And to go with your fried chicken?
2: This is delightful.
3: You got to finish with a lemonade. Mm. So this is just a Thai basil lemonade. Thai basil lemonade. You just make a simple syrup. Throw in the Thai basil.
2: Get the sauce. I don't need the sauce.
1: Wait, what is that base that you just put in there?
3: Thai basil lemonade.
1: That's what it is.
3: Just top this in, and it's delicious, and it's
1: basil.
3: Just a little bit different. Yes, basil.
0: Erin, this is...
1: ridiculous.
0: This
2: it's
0: is.
2: Beyond.
0: And my mother's fried chicken is... Wow. So this is on the... On
1: don't
0: the menu
1: tell
0: at the restaurant?
1: This because
0: no. Because she's not watching. This is on the menu.
3: This is not on the menu, but maybe it should be on the menu.
2: It should definitely be on the menu.
1: Wait, basil before, lemonade? Who knew?
0: Before we came on, I said, Erin, you've got to open another restaurant in New York City, maybe in Connecticut. And what was your response?
3: No way.
1: Oh, not no way.
0: She said, and why did you, I think it's fascinating why you said no way.
3: Because there's just no way. One restaurant, I feel like, is enough. I feel like I have 50,000 requests.
1: A year.
0: And she's only open for like 6 months. But what you said was, I'm in it for the love, not for the money.
3: Right.
0: So that's another reason.
1: Well, we can taste the love.
2: Yeah.
0: Erin French, thank you.

0: All right, this morning on Today Food, it's another edition of Grillin' and Chillin' with us, the Dailies. This is where Siri and I combined two of our greatest passions. They don't, not our children. It's cooking for you. It's music
1: there,
0: for me. Our kids are a close third, however. But that's neither here nor there. Should I start with my cocktail first?
1: Yes, yes. This is called, what do we call it?
0: This is the red, white, and bourbon. We're just going to get a little ice. We're going to take a healthy dose of bourbon.
1: Just
0: we're
1: a
0: gonna
1: splash.
0: Take a little OJ, just a splash of OJ, a little lemon juice, a little lime juice.
1: You're doing so good.
0: A little bit of simple syrup. We're going to mix it up. Craig Melvin is a big bourbon guy, too, so you're going to mix that up.
1: I made you a mocktail, Jenna. Oh. Yes.
0: We're going to mix this. We're going to pour it over some ice. And then I'm going to top it with just a little bit of grapefruit soda.
1: And then the cute star fruit.
0: I wouldn't do the star fruit.
1: But oh, come
0: on. Sick of TV.
1: It's 4th of July.
0: There it is.
1: Yeah.
0: So what are we cooking?
1: Okay, so next we're going to do some hot dogs. And we like to soak our hot dogs in beer.
0: Yeah.
1: So first I'm going to cut like little slits kind of diagonally in the hot dogs. That's going to let the beer really soak in. And it's going to give the hot dogs a nice char when you grill them. So put them in the beer.
0: This is something that my mom did when I was growing up. I've carried it over ever since.
1: And
0: any beer, darker beers is usually a little bit better, but any beer will do.
1: Person makes the best hot dogs, and I swear it's because of that. Now, next, we're going to grill up some toppings, and we're going to make them in foil, cook them in foil on the grill. So it makes, like, clean up a breeze.
0: Yep.
1: So I've got onions, peppers, over here some mushrooms, bacon, garlic. All you have to do is drizzle with some olive oil.
0: Woo!
1: And salt and pepper. Hey, where's my red, white, and bourbon?
0: Yeah, right here.
1: Salt and pepper, and then I'll show you how to grill this up. Why don't you work on the dogs over there?
0: This is a dog shot, too, if you want to
1: Don't do that. Oh!
0: I mean, the dog's, like, cooked, got the beer.
1: Exactly.
0: Oh, that's delicious.
1: So then you're going to take the short sides and fold, and then the long sides and fold. And just make sure you have a little bit of space so that the veggies will vent. Plop that on the grill. Like, how easy? About 20 minutes.
0: Johnny, get in here. So this is how the people ask, why do you cut the hot dog? Like, do the juices run out? It's not a burger where you lose the juices. These slits, as Siri said, they create a little bit of that char there. And I swear the beer gives it just a little bit of more of a ballpark plump feel
1: to
0: it.
1: Don't you think?
0: They get juicier.
2: Dad used to slice the hot dogs.
0: Yeah, you can. It's okay.
1: Excellent.
0: You like it?
1: Excellent.
0: How's the bourbon
3: cocktail? This is fantastic.
0: Right,
3: why you been holding back?
1: Yeah, exactly. And I like to add, like, cheese, jalapenos, avocado, whatever you want. But it makes it so easy to clean up afterwards. There you go.
0: Yeah, it's fun to put out a bunch of toppings and let everybody kind of pick whatever
1: they want. We're really into, like burger bars, hot dog bars, baked potato bars, anything
0: right.
1: where guests can
0: Any
1: assemble their
0: of bar,
1: own food.
0: Any sort of bar, really.
1: Regular bar. Okay, so this is super fun. We're going to grill popcorn. And we do a lot of, like, popcorn over the stove at home.
0: We've never done this.
1: But this... that is not true. Okay, so we have a pie.
0: We've we'll never grilled popcorn.
1: Popcorn. Right?
0: It's just, I can't fake the fun, dude. We've never grilled popcorn. I love the idea. How do we do it, Siri?
1: Disposable pie pan.
0: Yep.
1: A little bit of veggie oil. Like, 3 tablespoons.
0: Yep.
1: And then you're just going to wrap it in foil again. We're all about
0: this
1: foil
0: is a foil
1: cooking.
0: Thing. Okay.
3: We're probably traveling.
0: What's with the s'mores stuff? Is that
1: so
0: going
1: now
0: in the popcorn?
1: We're going to turn it into s'mores popcorn.
0: Nice.
1: Because grilled
2: so
1: popcorn
2: good.
1: Isn't
2: Wait,
1: enough.
2: Does it really pop on the grill?
1: Yes. So you just put it on the grill.
0: No, we've never done it. But we're hoping
1: it
0: does.
1: And you want to take these and kind of shake it up a couple times on the grill. But it pops just like it would pop on the stove.
4: I love the salty and sweet.
1: Yeah.
2: Yeah
1: so
2: the
1: then to make it s'mores popcorn, you know, break up some graham crackers. This is like the easiest thing ever. We have some melted butter.
0: Wow.
1: Hershey's.
2: The butter.
0: We should make this for the kids. They would love
3: that is a healthy amount of butter, too. I like that.
1: Yeah, you got to have the butter.
2: And then
1: the marshmallows. Wow. Like, how fun is that? And a little bit of salt, because, again, the salty sweet
0: is
1: like
0: it's good
1: my
0: to soak
1: thing.
0: This in beer, too, just a little bit. Help pump up the popcorn a little bit. We'll just toss
1: there you go. Toss it. Toss it with your
0: how
1: beer.
0: How does it all taste, guys?
2: It's so good.
0: Is that a good
2: it's
0: snack?
2: Fantastic.
0: What are you doing for the 4th of July, Kristen?
4: 4th of July, well, I'm going to be working.
0: Okay.
4: But then, watch the fireworks.
0: You're going to watch fireworks?
4: Watch the fireworks,
0: grill?
4: For sure. And now I'm going to try and make this popcorn.
2: Why not?
0: You guys got plans. I mean, everybody's going to be grilling.
3: What are you doing, by the way?
0: And people always trying to overthink the barbecue. Like, what protein am I going to go with? I got to do something fancy. We were, you know, these hot dogs are just great. Burgers.
3: I love the hot dogs.
0: Kind of simple.
2: Hot dogs. It's just the way
0: make
2: to go.
0: Make a complex cocktail.
4: And this is a strong
0: funky
4: drink.
0: Popcorn. Yeah.
1: especially for
5: how we look.
4: Yes, fair point.
3: All right.
6: Well, happy 4th of July, everybody.
3: Siri, thank you.
1: Cheers.
3: You always class up.
6: Thank you for experimenting.
4: Cheers.
1: Cheers. Great to see you.
6: And if you want these recipes, by all means, come on over to the house.
1: Cheers.
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7: To help us make a Fenway Frank, we are joined by Boston bred celebrity chef and owner of Buttermilk and Bourbon, Jason Santos. Jason, I've got my kitchen set up and I'm so excited to cook with you like this.
8: I feel like I'm at the stadium as we speak.
7: That's why I've got my Red Sox gear on. So
8: that's great, great representing.
7: Absolutely. And we are starting with, I guess, the relish, right, for the hot dog?
8: A Fenway Frank is like super traditional, old school. Everybody loves them. It's just, it's a beef hot dog and a split top bun, some mustard, some onion, and a great pickle relish on top.
7: Okay, so let's get started on the relish.
8: All right, so I have a cucumber here. We're going to cut it in half. So we'll just scoop out the seeds here, and then I'm going to small dice it. So when you're done, you have this kind of clear little boat. Because the seeds get real watery, we don't want to water down the brine that we're going to make. Okay, small dice. And then to my right here, I have a pot. So it's just some vinegar, some sugar, and some salt. And that's sort of like a basic pickle brine.
7: Apple cider vinegar.
8: Yep. Apple cider vinegar.
7: Okay.
8: Sugar, salt.
7: Salt.
8: Ready? So, and then we have celery seed and a little mustard seed. Mm. And that's going to sort of give it that flavor that everybody loves. So all we're going to do is we're going to just bring that to a boil. And once that's to a boil, we're just going to add the vegetables to it. So cucumbers, we're going to add right to our pot.
7: Okay.
8: I have poblano pepper here. So a little different than bell pepper. It's just a touch of heat. It's going to really add that great wow factor to it. And then some red bell pepper. So this comes to a boil. We simmer it 5 minutes. Give or take, we just want to take the rawness out. And then once that's done, we just basically will take it off the heat, let it cool down. So once you have your relish, we're going to steam the hot dog. So you steam your bun 30 seconds. You can actually wrap it in a wet paper towel, throw it in the microwave for 10, 15 seconds. You get the same result. Got hot dogs here and steam them. She's going to cook that 5 minutes tops. Again, we just want to warm it through. The most important thing that we're doing here is we're not overthinking anything. It's just a hot dog, and we're just going to make it delicious. We'll just take our hot dog, and we're going to add it right to our bun. Beautiful split top Boston. Some ballpark yellow mustard, some diced onion, and then you take that beautiful relish that we already chilled.
7: Oh, this looks delicious.
8: It's just a super simple dish, but the fact that we made the relish homemade really helps cut the fat of the hot dog, the spicy mustard, little touch of the onion. It's like sitting at Fenway Park. You sit back, you watch the Boston beat the Yankees, and you just eat a hot dog.
7: Cheers to that. Mm.
8: It's so good.
7: It's so good. All right, so the next hot dog you're going to show us sounds so fancy, but you say it's actually pretty simple.
8: It's super simple. My wife is Vietnamese. We eat tons of banh mi, and they always use some sort of cured pork product or meat. So we're going to swap it with the hot dog, and it's super refreshing. Very simple. Just have like some crusty French bread or baguette. And I like to pull some of the guts out of the bread. It just adds for a little bit more toppings. So we're going to just take some mayonnaise and just kind of smear it all inside.
7: Okay.
8: And then we're going to use some soy sauce and some Worcestershire. I'm just going to literally drizzle a little bit in. It kind of catches the mayonnaise. We take our hot dog. I like to personally either grill or griddle my hot dog. Same thing, about 5 minutes. Take our beautiful griddled hot dog.
7: Awesome.
8: Right in the bun. And then now we're just going to start putting the toppings. So we have these pickled vegetables that I made earlier. It's daikon, radish, a little bit of carrots, some rice wine vinegar, some sugar. That vegetable right on top.
7: Okay.
8: Okay. Then I have some sliced cucumber. And I like mine spicy. I like that kick. So I'm going to do some fresh sliced jalapenos. And then lastly, some whole sprigs of cilantro. It's going to add some vibrancy. And then you have this amazing like hot dog banh mi with all these different flavors, really unique for summer.
7: All right, I'm going in. This is not going to look good on camera.
8: But it tastes good.
7: Mmm.
8: That cilantro, it's so good.
7: I've never had a banh mi before. These are flavors I've never had together. It's amazing. Jason, thank you so much. This is delicious.
8: You are welcome. Glad to cook with you this morning.
7: I'm glad to cook with you too. And for this recipe...

0: So what are we waiting for? Let's get this party started.
1: And just because the weather is heating up doesn't mean you have to.
0: We've got some no heat, no cook entertaining ideas from food and lifestyle expert Alejandra Ramos.
2: Oh.
0: Hi. How are you?
2: So excited.
0: We promised Robin a beverage or two.
1: Okay, yeah,
0: Okay, okay, tell us what we have.
2: All right, so frosé all day. So okay. This is rose watermelon frosé.
1: Nice.
2: So you puree watermelon with frozen watermelon, a little bit of Campari. Adds a little.
1: Can I try one?
2: I would love for you to try one.
1: Yes.
2: So that one's super fun. It's really fresh and cool for
0: a
2: summer party.
0: And can you do this without the alcohol?
2: You can absolutely do it without alcohol.
3: Good.
2: You can
3: is it good? Yeah.
4: Oh my God, it's so good.
2: You can do like a non-alcoholic drink with that too. So you can enjoy.
0: Yes.
2: Then we've got two versions of my mermaid limeade. This one has some coconut rum in it, a little blue curacao. It's very tropical, very fun. Mm-hmm. And then because I wanted you to be able to party too.
1: Yeah, there you go.
2: We have our virgin mermaid limeade, and this one is made with coconut soda, which is like really like a coconut seltzer.
0: Oh, wow.
2: And then it's got limeade, so it's got all the same flavors and just a little bit friendly for everybody, the kids, everyone
1: can
2: enjoy.
0: I
1: That's
0: love
1: good.
0: That.
1: It's really good.
0: Okay, so now we're moving on to all of these dishes do not need any heat.
2: No oven, stove, no grill, no microwave, nothing.
1: That's great.
2: Yeah. All right, so here's what we do. This is the no-cook menu. We're going to start off with some no-cook couscous.
0: Which I didn't even think was possible.
2: I know. I didn't until recently, and now that I know about it, I'm obsessed.
0: It's changed your life.
2: So the thing about couscous is it's actually, some people think it's a grain, but it's actually a tiny pasta. It's made from semolina.
1: A pasta?
2: A tiny pasta.
0: Seriously?
2: So what's in the box is already, it's cooked and dried, so all you have to do is rehydrate it. What we're doing here is we're doing a dressing. So you add the dressing. This has some lemon juice in it. It's got a little bit of olive oil. We add some fun flavors. I've got some lemon. I've got some garlic.
0: Yeah,
2: all sorts of good stuff. A lot of garlic.
1: It smells good already.
0: Yeah, it
2: smells good. And then you can really have fun with all the other fixings. So over here, we've got some chickpeas. This makes it a great, like, a vegetarian entree.
0: Yes.
2: Want to help push all those in.
1: Too.
2: We've got all this onion, tomatoes, cilantro. Some feta cheese. Actually, that's mint. Some feta cheese. So it's got kind of like a Greek salad sort of flavor, but honestly,
1: oh,
2: you
1: look,
2: guys
1: you can see.
2: See how it's starting to absorb that dressing? Pop this in the fridge for like an hour or two. It absorbs the dressing. You can even make it the day before, and it's ready. It's good
1: that's
2: to go.
1: Amazing.
0: This is a fun
2: this is what it looks
0: salad.
2: Like. How gorgeous is that?
0: Yes.
1: You guys have forks over here.
2: I know. We need some more tasting.
1: Oh, yeah.
2: Well, these you can kind of grab and go.
1: Okay.
2: So these are chicken Caesar salad tacos.
1: May I?
0: Yes, you
2: please
0: can.
2: Do.
1: I
2: love when people eat my food. So these, you get that rotisserie chicken from the grocery store, toss it with some greens, your favorite salad dressing. So easy. The taco shell makes it crunchy and perfect for a party. Not messy at all, right?
0: And this is a roast beef.
2: But so these are, so these are my like little, it's like a twist on doing a little skirt steak sandwich. Mm-hmm. Instead, we're using roast beef. One of my absolute favorite kind of tips at the grocery store. I mean, it's steak, right? It is roasted beef, but you don't have to cook
0: it. I never eat roast beef.
2: Get it at the deli counter. I put a little chimichurri on top. That's
0: I
2: a
0: love
2: green
0: chimichurri.
2: Herb sauce. So good.
0: Mm-hmm. Okay.
2: Amazing. Now, this is great if you've got friends that are keto, low carb, they want something healthy. You take a cucumber.
0: This is cute.
2: So simple. You can use a melon baller, or you can just use like a teaspoon. You scoop out the center, and you make a little cup. There we go. Make a little cup with it.
0: Yes.
2: And then you can just put whatever you want inside. We did some guacamole.
0: Oh,
2: we did some hummus. Salsa.
0: Anything
2: you want. It's so fun, so easy. Really
0: now
2: cool.
0: Now let's move down to my section.
2: Yes. This is my favorite part too. So DIY ice cream
0: These
2: sandwich
0: are
2: bar.
1: Oh my God, they're so cute.
2: How fun is this?
1: Instead kids of, would love this.
2: Yeah,
1: right?
2: Kids would go crazy for this. Instead of cookies, you could do watermelon with sorbet.
0: Nice.
2: You could do like Rice Krispie treats with some kind of delicious thing inside. Banana bread.
1: Nice.
2: I mean, just raid the pantry, raid the grocery store, put everything out, let everybody have fun
0: with
2: it. I'm
0: gonna try these watermelons.
2: Oh my God, please do. And then you can have fun toppings. So I love these like that little
1: so, like,
2: crispy
1: I want
2: cereal.
1: All of this.
2: I know.
1: I want all of this.
2: I mean, I would love for you to just take this.
0: Thank you. I'm going to take this for the road. All right. Thank you so much, Alejandra, for these ideas and recipes. Head

0: Okay, we are back with Today Food and our good friend, Wolf's mother, Valerie Bertinelli, who always delivers great recipes, and they're chocked full of flavor, but we just like having Val on.
1: Yeah, we do. She always makes us smile. Valerie Bertinelli is she's also there to help when things aren't going as planned in the kitchen. Take a look at her experience with Hoda on an upcoming episode of Valerie's Home Cooking.
2: Okay, so now we're going to take our lemon.
3: Okay, cut it in half.
2: And then you just juice that right in.
3: This is awesome. This would be great.
2: Isn't it great?
3: For our cocktails.
2: Now you're going to do the same thing with your limes.
3: Do the same thing.
2: So what you want to do is when you put it in the juicer,
3: yeah,
2: take your cut side and put your cut side down where the holes are.
3: Oh, dude.
2: That's what you do.
3: No wonder it went everywhere.
2: Yeah, there you go.
3: This is amazing. No wonder why it was oozing out everywhere.
4: Have we ever seen Hoda cook?
1: Nope,
4: no, I was about to say, you just got Hoda to cook.
5: Now we know why.
1: Valerie, you're the perfect person. You're the perfect
6: person.
1: She's
6: a great cook.
1: How you been,
6: Good
1: by
6: morning.
1: The way? How
6: morning.
1: You been? How's it going
6: I'm
1: out there?
6: Very well. I'm very well. I'm just, I'm a big super rock fan now. I'm the mother of, you know. That's my favorite title.
4: I love it.
6: You know,
4: it.
6: Wolfie's mom. So thank you, Carson.
0: Yeah. So, by the way, while we're on the topic of Wolf, is he going on tour soon, A? And my follow-up question, Val, is the tattoo. Is that new on his wrist? And what do you think of it?
6: Yes. He just got the tattoo a few days ago. And I'm very excited for him. He's so proud of it. He loves it. A lot of his band members got the same tattoo because they're all staying at his house right now. They're all rehearsing. They're going to be going on the road in 3 weeks. Ooh. And, of course, I'm going to be at the first show.
0: It's going to be
4: Yay.
0: Great.
1: Front row.
4: There
1: yes.
4: you go. Handing out pasta salad to
0: it's
4: everyone.
0: It's the band's emblem,
6: yeah.
0: like their
6: yes.
0: logo on his wrist. Yeah. yeah.
4: Oh, that's so cool. All right, let's talk
0: right,
4: about
0: let's
4: this pasta salad.
6: You got it. So it's a really easy summer pasta salad. During the last break, I put the broccoli in with the pasta water just so that it would just come to a nice little beautiful color. See how nice and bright green it gets? Yeah, so now we're going to take this out and put it into a big bowl over here. Oh. And you're just going to put it together, and it's so great because it's got no mayo. It's got ginger. I'm going to make the dressing right now. So it's got miso.
4: Okay.
6: A little bit of ginger goes in. And then we've got some soy sauce. And some lime juice. And a little rice wine vinegar.
4: Wow.
6: Over here. Some canola oil. And for a nice, bright, strong taste, a little bit of sesame oil. And then some sesame seeds. That's going to help break up the miso and the ginger. And then you just give that a quick... big shakey shake, like you're making a cocktail.
4: Probably gives it a different flavor profile, too, you know, when you think of a typical pasta salad.
0: I like the approach.
6: Yeah, it does. It's nice. It's fresh. It's refreshing. It's a little bit different. I'm just going to add some veggies in here. So it's a really veggie-heavy pasta salad, which I also like because then I feel like I'm being behaving a little bit or at least getting more vitamins than I normally would.
4: There are never enough veggies at a barbecue.
6: And then while the pasta's hot, no, right? And while the pasta is nice and hot, you're going to get that dressing right on, and that is going to help it melt into everything. And there you go.
1: Valerie, what kind of pasta did you use there? What kind of pasta is that?
6: This is cavatappi, which I really love because it's got little grooves on the outside, and it's also got it's little tubes. So all of that flavor from the dressing is going to really cover the whole thing. It's really delicious. I wish I was in studio with you so you could try it. It's one of my favorites.

0: that warm?
1: Yes, you can serve it warm, you can serve it cold, you can serve it room temperature. I'm also going to give a little bit more to the sesame seeds. I like a little crunch in there.
0: Good idea.
1: And then you can really just top it with some chives for some color.
2: So without mayonnaise or anything in there, I mean, this is a salad that could really just sort of sit out the whole day, huh?
1: Yeah, it travels really well if you're going to somebody's cookout. It's just a nice little break from all the ribs and the burgers and yeah. the hot dogs that, I don't know about you guys, but we loaded up on that over the weekend.
2: Yeah.
1: And some chili and all that stuff. Yeah.
0: Same-sies.
2: Before you leave us this morning, I know you have something else to share. You're coming out with a book. Can you tell us about it?
1: I am. I'm so nervous about it, though. I mean, it's a very, very personal book. It's about, oh, boy. It all started on your show almost 2 years ago. Mm-hmm. My journey has taken me from, you know, I just don't want to beat myself up anymore.
2: Yeah.
1: And I know so many women my age, younger, older, that we're so busy beating ourselves up that we just don't find the love and,
2: right.
1: and the wonder and the grace that are really within us. So I wrote about the past 2 years, grief, happiness, joy, finding joy. And I hope it touches some people's lives. It was a really challenging write for me, but it was cathartic.
0: Well, it's a great title.
1: There's also a lot of recipes in there because it's for me.
3: It will definitely touch people's lives for sure.
0: Enough already.
3: That's
1: enough already with beating ourselves up, right?
0: Yeah, that's a perfect
2: Absolutely.
0: Title.

0: have two refreshing recipes to beat the heat. So today, nutritionist Joy Bauer is going to make us a simple summer salad and a cold treat for the grown-ups. Joy, we say it every time, wish you were here, but
1: good morning.
0: What have you got today?
2: Oh, hey guys. So we're starting with a quinoa summer salad, and it has all of those fancy pants elements that we love in a restaurant grade salad, but it's crazy easy. So the dressing goes first. This is extra virgin olive oil, a little bit of lemon juice. Mm-hmm. I'm adding in red wine vinegar, but really you could do apple cider vinegar or champagne vinegar, any vinegar that you have on hand. You whisk this together.
1: Okay.
2: And while I was making the salad, I went ahead and I cooked my quinoa and I let it cool. Now, the quinoa is the story of the show. This is a nutrient-packed seed, and it's got a lot of protein in it. Mm. And it cooks up just like rice. 15 minutes to make this quinoa, guys. That's
3: could
2: it.
3: Could you mix farro instead of quinoa, or does it matter?
2: Harry, I tried it with farro, and it works beautifully. And so the key is you want to start with 1 cup dry, which yields about 3 cups cooked.
1: Okay.
2: Next, we add in some chopped tomatoes. I have here, this is an English cucumber that I chopped up because it doesn't have that many seeds, so it works beautifully. And for some creamy crunch, pistachios.
3: Oh, wow.
2: And so we mix this together, and you get it all sort of like marinated in that yummy dressing that we made.
0: Yeah, so fresh.
2: And then comes our greens. We have arugula, we have basil, and mint. And really, you know, Harry, I always tell them, you're the boss of your sauce. You can use any kind of herb that you want. And then
3: I think I'm going to make that my life mantra.
0: You're the boss of your sauce.
2: Once this is all mixed up, the only last thing that you do here is some shaved parm. And it could also be... Yes, and it could be feta as well. This is on repeat now. You've got to try it, Chanel.
0: Yeah,
2: you're going to love this.
0: So and with all, I feel like herbs are going out of control in people's little garden pots.
2: In the gardens.
0: So it's a good way to use them up.
2: Yeah.
3: Right.
2: Yum.
3: I love that mint working in there too, right?
1: Yeah.
3: That just is a game changer.
0: Oh, look at that.
2: Every single bite is packed with nourishing deliciousness.
3: Right.
2: This
3: so
2: is
3: what's
2: really,
3: for
2: really good.
3: There. Boss.
2: Oh, boy. Okay. We're going to get the party started. We are making sangria pops. These are juice. I did.
0: Yeah, Harry got so excited that he brought some for us.
1: This is my favorite color.
2: They're juicy, they're fruity, and they are gently boozy. And guys, if you could imagine, they're 25 calories a pop. So you could have two,
1: this
2: three,
1: is only
2: 25 four.
1: 25 calories?
2: Yes.
0: Oh my gosh, this is so good.
3: It's good.
2: So I'm adding in 1 cup of wine. I'm using red wine, but really any wine that you have opened works. 1 cup of fruit juice.
0: I don't like dripping over here.
2: You mix this up.
0: What kind of fruit juice is that?
2: Any 100% fruit juice. I think that it works best if it's either with a grape juice, a cranberry juice, or an apple juice, or any of those blends. But you do want to look for 100% fruit juice without any added sugar.
1: Okay.
2: Then this goes into your ice pop molds, and I have all this fruit over here, and you're just going to drop the fruit in. What I like to use are little bitty fruits, so I'll slice purple grapes in half, and I drop those in, and then I also have sliced strawberries and blueberries. And for people that don't have an ice pop mold, you could also make them in little Dixie cups like this, little paper cups. And what you do is you fill up the cup, you add your fruit, you put some tin foil on. I like to stash it in the freezer and let it sort of get semi-solid, and then you take your popsicle. Whoops. Oh, my God. Look, I'm making a mess over here.
1: Man, will you guys marry me?
3: So, Joy, we're having these.
2: Let me show you this.
3: We're all, it's the rave, right? It is a rave.
0: First of all, these pop things are amazing, too.
2: Look at that.
3: Look, awesome.
0: Cheers,
2: look at
0: Joy.
2: That. There you go.
0: Joy, we've got him here.
2: Cheers,
0: amazing.
2: Guys.
0: This is yummy.
3: It's really good.
0: Summer treat.
3: Andrea says the only thing, maybe a little tequila to go with.
1: Ooh, yes, Andrea.
2: Hey, that works.
1: All right, thank you, Joy.

0: Just ask your kids. They'll tell you no 4th of July menu is complete without dessert.
1: Or ask me. Today we've got some delicious red, white, and blue ideas and a pop of patriotism for your Hollywood table from Parents Magazine contributor Anna Helm Baxter. Hi.
2: Hi. Thanks for having
1: me. How are you?
2: I'm good, thanks. So I think every holiday should start with a good drink.
0: Yes.
2: So we're going to start with two refreshing drinks that are both twists on an Arnold Palmer, which is typically half iced tea and half lemonade. The first one is a slushy.
1: Yeah.
2: So we've added an extra twist, which is with orange juice. It really rounds everything out. Oh. So you're going to freeze ice cubes.
0: Okay.
1: This is non-alcoholic.
2: Yeah, no alcohol in there.
1: Okay.
2: And you're going to just throw these ice cubes that you've made with the iced tea, the lemonade, and the orange juice into a blender.
1: Mm-hmm.
2: And if you want a fun twist, this is pineapple stars.
0: Oh, that's cool.
2: Cut out and frozen, a little cocktail
1: Yummy.
2: Stir.
0: So you freeze the ingredients into different ice trays and then
2: put it into a blender.
0: Blend them up.
2: And you got a nice little slushy. Okay, so then this one, I don't know about you, but lemonade is one of those things. The first two sips are great, and then it's too sweet, and then your ice melts, it's all melted down.
1: Yeah.
2: Okay, so we've done unsweetened iced tea ice cubes.
1: Okay.
2: And these go in, and you're going to top it off with lemonade, and that way, when the ice cubes melt, it's just going to cut through the sweetness without watering it down.
0: It sort of makes an Arnold Palmer eventually,
1: totally.
0: Once it melts.
1: Not
2: right.
1: yet.
0: Oh, that's smart.
1: So
0: we're just
1: but if you're outside for 5 minutes, it will be.
0: Right.
2: Yeah. And then if you want to add a little tipple to this, Willie, I'll let you do the honors here with a little vodka.
0: Is that vodka?
2: Really great. Yeah, that one's for you.
0: You know what the Arnold Palmer becomes? A John Daly, they call that.
1: Oh, is that
0: Arnold
1: what it's
0: Palmer
1: with
0: a little booze in it.
2: Mm-hmm.
0: Yeah.
2: Cheers.
0: Thank you.
2: Okay, so I really love to make my guests work a little bit for their treats.
1: Yes, why not?
2: Yeah, absolutely. So this is a watermelon dessert pizza, which is essentially just a really creative fruit salad, right? That's what it is. I like to use a baby watermelon because I find that it slices easier than the big kahunas. And we're just going to put some cream on the top.
0: Okay.
2: And then this is where you get your guests involved.
1: It's like it's a do-it-yourself.
2: And you can
1: DIY.
2: Really go creative with the toppings. Chocolate chips are great here. We've got toasted coconut and berries. Empty out your pantry with all those little extra bits.
0: Mm-hmm. Also, that's an easy eat, too. You just grab that little
2: totally
0: slice
2: easy.
0: And hit it.
1: And you know what? You can freeze watermelon, too.
0: Yes.
1: Freeze
2: also
1: watermelon for a delicious treat.
2: I like where you're going with that.
0: I love an ice cream sandwich.
1: Me, too. I love an ice cream sandwich.
0: Yes.
1: They were always my go-to as a kid.
2: And ice cream cake is a lot of work. So we're taking a major shortcut here, and we're using ice cream sandwiches.
0: Okay.
2: These are layered with whipped cream and a raspberry puree filling. You could totally cut a corner and use
1: Look
2: a frozen whipped topping.
1: Look at this ice cream cake. Yeah. That's genius.
0: Oh, my gosh.
2: So, Jenna, I feel like you're sending me good piping vibes here. So do you want to try this?
1: I don't know. I don't know where that's coming from.
2: This is a fancy way. You're going
0: to
2: squeeze down there. There you go.
1: Okay.
2: And let go.
0: Oh, that's
1: cute.
0: Nice, Jenna.
2: And this is just like a fancy little touch.
0: Look at you.
1: Yes, I can do this.
2: Perfect little rosettes.
1: Okay. Oh, this is so great.
0: So what are you putting the sandwiches on top of in
2: So
0: here?
2: This is a cream and raspberry puree.
0: Oh,
2: if you want to cut a corner, you could do a frozen whipped topping. Would also work there.
1: Yeah.
2: And then you get these beautiful layered slices.
0: Oh, that's beautiful. Just freeze
1: and
0: it up
1: And this is
0: a
1: an ice cream sandwich cake.
2: Ice cream sandwich cake.
1: Okay, I love it. We're going to eat.
0: Yum.
1: Okay. Move on to the next.
2: I don't usually like to mess with a classic, but this one's too good not to share. So this is a s'mores mess. So in the bowl, we have whipped cream with Greek yogurt. And then we're going to add all of the toppings that you would put in a classic s'mores. So we've got some chocolate chips, mini marshmallows, everything without the campfire, and some graham crackers. This all gets mixed together. I love to add a little chocolate
1: sauce. Wait, this is so cute.
2: Yep. Fill it into waffle cones, and then again, make your guests add all the extra
0: drizzle
2: little toppings
0: the hot
2: on
0: fudge
2: top.
0: Over the top.
2: Absolutely.
0: Oh, that's so
1: this
0: smart.
1: Is really great.
0: Cool.
1: And finally, we'll just end with these really cute party favors.
2: These are just stars cut out of Rice Krispie Treats. A nice little sparkler without the fire.
1: Thank
0: Brilliant.
1: You so much. These were great ideas and delicious to get the rest.

0: Today, contributor Elizabeth Heikelskold joins us now from her home kitchen. I'd love to be there.
1: Hey,
0: good morning. Good morning to you.
2: Hey, how are y'all?
0: I'm doing great. I have to tell you, when we talk about the State Fair, some of the best memories of my life, the Kansas State Fair.
2: So have you ever going down that midway and you've got all those incredible trailers with all that fried food, honey? I mean, if it ain't fried, we don't want it. We're at the State Fair. And so that's what we're going to start with today. These are fried apple pie corn dogs.
1: Yes.
2: They could not be simpler. All you do, you literally take an apple pie that's frozen, pre-made. All you have to do is go pick that up, get all of the outside crust off of it. You don't want that. And now we just have this frozen center. We're going to wrap it in a pastry dough. Ooh. And you can buy that at the grocery store as well. It comes in just like one of those rolls. And then we're just going to kind of fashion this. It's supposed to look like a corn dog. So you want to kind of go ahead and cut it, mold it,
1: awesome.
2: And then we're going in that oil.
1: Wow.
2: So the good news is that when you're frying, you want it to be about 350 degrees. Take a little piece of dough to test it. Put it in. If it starts to bubble and sizzle, you know it's right where it needs to be.
1: Wow.
2: All right, so here's one that I did a little bit earlier. So now we've got the filling in there. It's been fried. We're going to take one of these skewers, which I've hidden from myself.
0: Okay.
2: There we go. We're going to stick that in the bottom of this. A little bit of powdered sugar.
0: Ooh,
2: you could do some caramel sauce on top of this.
0: Ooh.
2: Absolutely unbelievable. And then look. So I'm going to cut this just so you can see.
1: Oh, come on.
2: Hello.
1: Elizabeth.
2: Have you ever in your life? I mean, that is the easiest thing in the world. Now, we could not have a fair without a blueberry pie. I mean, the pie contest is, is so iconic. This one has balsamic that I've already added in here, a little bit of cornstarch, and we've beaten up a few of these blueberries with the back of this wooden spoon. Now we're going to add our cinnamon.
0: Mm.
2: We're adding some sugar. Just a little. We have vanilla. We also have some honey, which is going to be incredible. So we've got that sort of acidic balsamic. We've got that nice honey, little bit of salt. And then I'm adding a little bit of black pepper.
1: Really?
2: And you won't. It will be that thing that you kind of go, wait, what is that? Like, what is that? You won't be able to put your finger on it, but you will certainly know it's there. Here are the rest of our blueberries. We're going to add that wonderful cornstarch balsamic honey mixture to it. And then we'll mix it up just a bit. And then this is going to go right into our dough. Now, the recipe, which you'll see at todayshowfood.com for that pastry dough is super simple. We used a food processor.
0: Okay.
2: So you put all of your ingredients in it, whiz it around. Once it forms a ball, you just put it in the fridge, let it sit for a little bit, and then we're going to roll it out. Look at there. I mean, can y'all see that?
1: Wow.
2: Look at those blueberries.
1: Wow.
2: I mean, and this is the season. This is the end of the fruit season. You know, we're going to be working into fall apples and all of that pretty soon. So let's go ahead and, really get into it with our berries.
1: Oh, my goodness.
2: Because they won't be here long.
0: Elizabeth, what does your house smell like right now?
2: Oh, honey, it smells like four dogs. No, I'm kidding. It smells... You want the honest answer? No, it smells absolutely incredible. I'm telling you, there's nothing like this. And, I think people are taking time now to do some baking. So seriously, try, something like this. I was really sad. I've always wanted to enter a pie at the State Fair, and this was going to be my year. I was going to enter this, and... So I know. So I just decided to have the contest by myself.
1: There you go.
0: And
2: thank
0: guess
2: you for
0: what?
2: Sharing.
0: Yeah.
2: Guess what?
0: Yes.
2: I won.
0: You won.
2: I won. I judged it. I won.
0: Congratulations.
2: Blue ribbon. Yes, I know. Isn't that fantastic?
0: You're at the dollar store.
2: Here
0: that's for me.
1: I think you took first
2: it's
1: and second
2: blue...
1: with those two. That's amazing.
0: Elizabeth.
2: And honorable mention.
0: It's always a pleasure. Thank you, Elizabeth.
1: Hotty toddy.
2: Y'all take care. Woo! There we go, Willie. There we go.
1: There you go.
2: Hotty toddy, baby.
0: To get these recipes, go to today.com/food.
3: Joy Bauer is here to show us how to sneak superfoods into three sweet summer treats. Somehow you did it.
4: We're
3: and I can't
4: it.
3: Wait to eat
4: so
3: it all.
4: So the first superfood is the raspberry. Ooh. And I love raspberries because they're one of the highest fiber fruits in town.
0: I didn't know that.
4: 8 grams of fiber per one cup. That's a huge amount. So fiber aids in digestion. It keeps you feeling full, and it also enhances heart health. Mm-hmm. And interestingly enough, the plant compounds within raspberries also can boost memory.
0: Really?
4: So what we're going to do is we're going to make a no-bake dessert pizza.
0: Look at this beauty. So pretty.
4: So all we do is we start with our watermelon. Mm-hmm. You slice it just like that. You make, you know, four different quarters.
0: Easy enough.
4: I'm going to add on a little bit of yogurt and dill.
5: Nice, just Greek yogurt.
4: Put on some toasted pecans. And, of course, dark
5: chocolate
4: chips.
5: I went right for the chocolate.
4: It needs some chocolate chips. Yes. It's a dessert. And this is some toasted coconut.
0: Nice.
4: And so it's so fun. It's really easy to do. And you could really put on whatever toppings you want. Let's put on a little.
0: If you have friends over and you present that, how cool is that?
4: They think you are so clever. And it's very simple and delicious.
0: This looks like my jam. What is this?
4: So the next superfood is a peach. Okay. Peaches are great. They are juicy. They're refreshing. They scream summer. And they're more than 85% water, which means they're super hydrating. They also have plant compounds that have been shown in some small studies to reduce the occurrence of breast cancer.
0: Really?
4: Yeah.
0: Really?
4: So we have to keep on top of that.
5: Thank you.
4: What are we going to make with a peach? We are going to make
5: peach cobbler.
4: A southern peach crumble.
0: How do you make a healthy peach cobbler?
4: And I did it.
0: Crumble.
4: There's way less sugar. So here, I skipped a step, and I'm actually using frozen sliced peaches, and I mix it with some vanilla extract, a little bit. It is.
0: Really?
4: I do add a little bit of maple syrup in here, but not too much, and I think all the other flavors, the peaches are what's shining through.
5: Right.
4: This went in the oven for about 30 minutes, and then you have the crumble. The crumble is ground flax seeds.
0: No way.
4: And
5: really?
4: It's almond flour and oats, so it's gluten-free, and it's actually vegan as well.
5: Wow.
4: And then you just pop this in the oven. And you get a delicious southern peach crumble.
5: And the peaches are so sweet this time of year that
4: exactly.
5: you don't need that extra
4: And you
5: sugar.
4: Can use the frozen peaches in the winter as well.
0: This is amazing, Joy. Okay, we have one
4: minute left. So this you're going to love.
5: Is this a milkshake?
4: This is all about lime. Lime is great. It's packed with vitamin C, which is wonderful for the complexion. It also helps to increase plant-based iron, which is important because a lot of people are eating vegan meals right now.
5: Right.
4: So what do you do when you have a key lime? You make key lime pie milkshake.
0: Never heard of it. That sounds amazing.
4: So it with no added sugar.
5: Right.
4: So what we have here is almond milk with dates. Dates are going to puree and give it a nice natural sweetness. And we have vanilla extract and some ice cubes.
5: Okay.
4: And then we're going to add a little secret ingredient. We're going to fake it. You can take this off. We're going to add cauliflower. We're going to add lime zest and lime juice. And then we're going to garnish
5: it
4: with.
5: Blender of a child lock on it.
4: I know.
5: Okay,
0: wait. Just put cauliflower in my smoothie.
4: Here we go. There. You're not going to taste it. Taste that thing.
5: Really?
4: This is lime juice. Lots of vitamin C. Is that good?
5: Wow, that's refreshing.
0: I like it.
4: It's
5: thick delicious.
4: And it's creamy and it's good for
0: you. This woman just put cauliflower in a drink.
4: Cheers.
5: Who even thinks of doing that?
4: I do.
5: Joy, thank you so much for these.

0: pizza party without ice cold sweets to cool you off in the sizzling heat. So if throwing a backyard party has been on your bucket list this summer, we've got the ultimate summer dessert.
1: Oh, we sure do. And here with a lesson on making her famous ice cream sandos and a couple of other sweet treats is Kristen Tomlin, CEO and founder of Dough, Cookie Dough Confections. Welcome, girl.
0: Hi, Kristen. How are you?
2: Okay, these ice cream sandwiches are going to make you forget about every ice cream sandwich you've ever had.
0: Okay, wait, first of all, let's start with the cookie dough.
2: Cookie dough.
0: We can't eat raw cookie dough, but you've created a raw cookie dough that we can.
2: Yes, this is totally safe to eat. So we're swapping out the egg in this recipe, and then we're actually using heat-treated flour.
0: Heat-treated
2: flour because it's going to kill any potentially harmful
0: bacteria.
2: So
0: how do you heat-treat? Do you buy it heat-treated?
2: So we sell it heat-treated, ready to go.
1: Nice.
2: You can also learn how to heat-treat it in my cookbook. 165 degrees is what you want to do it. So you could do it in the microwave or the oven. Make it easy for yourself. Cookie dough first, always number one, and then you're gonna add some mini chocolate chips.
0: Okay.
1: Yes, which is also my nickname.
2: I love that. Is that true?
1: No.
0: She just threw that in there. Okay, so then we spread this baby out.
2: Exactly. You're gonna make it as flat as possible. The key to making sure that you're gonna get it out of your pan easily is lining your pan with parchment paper. Dividing this dough into two equal portions, one for the top, one for the bottom, and then stick these in the freezer, get them nice and hard before we add on some ice cream.
0: I mean, we know that this has been sitting out there a little bit because it's melted, but how before do you take this out?
2: So I would say 15 to 20 minutes. Get it out. You actually want it kind of soft like this because you want it to be able to be spreadable and make it an even layer. So it's okay that it's melty. And you can use whatever your favorite flavor is. So we've got vanilla today. My favorite, of course, is cookie dough ice cream. But you could use
0: cookie
2: chocolate.
0: Cookie dough on cookie dough. That's great.
2: Yes. You're going to spread this out. Use the entire pint.
0: Sure, I'll help you.
2: Yeah, you can get to work here.
1: And can you put toppings, like other toppings besides or does it have to be all in the cookie dough?
2: No, I mean, you can do whatever you want. This is your dessert, your ice cream sandwich, your party.
1: Get in there.
2: When
1: is there rum in this or bourbon?
2: You can put some.
1: Okay.
0: We might.
1: Yeah.
0: Okay.
2: After you have all of these layers ready to go, you're going to put this layer on top.
1: You're such a good cook.
0: Oh, thank you.
2: I'm here to
0: work. Thank you. Thank you. Wait, you put this on top, so how do you do that?
2: So you're going to just take it out.
0: Oh, look
2: at her. See, because of the parchment paper.
0: Yeah. Let her do it.
2: Because of the parchment paper, you're just going to go right on top.
1: Oh, okay, right on top here?
2: Yeah,
0: Michelle, you got it. Michelle, you got it.
1: I got this.
0: This
1: I got
0: is the hard
1: this.
0: Part, too.
1: Yes!
0: Oh, that's easy.
2: See? It's easy.
0: And then what do you do? Pop that back,
2: back in the freezer.
0: Okay, cool.
2: For a couple hours.
0: Okay.
2: And then we're ready to go. You're going to just cut them.
0: Mm-hmm.
2: Just like this, however big or small.
1: But this could also be a beautiful birthday cake.
0: I agree.
2: Absolutely. You know? You don't have to cut them at all. You could just throw some candles on here. You've got your ice cream sandwich.
0: Oh, yum.
2: You can add some toppings if you want. Look at how
0: thank you.
2: That.
0: I'm going to taste it.
1: Nice.
0: Okay, let's move down to these really cool, like, charcuterie boards without the charcuterie.
2: So
0: the ice
2: this
0: cream.
2: Is a dessert treat board. If you're having a party, you have to serve all sorts of fun treats, cookies, cookie dough, cookie dough popsicles, or ice cream sandwiches. You can add some toppings to it.
1: Mm-hmm.
2: You can have a lot of fun.
1: That's so
0: these
1: smart.
0: Balls are adorable.
2: Cookie dough truffles. Mm-hmm.
1: And what happens when it starts to melt?
0: Mm-hmm.
2: Well, then you just have to eat it. You have to call everybody over and say, time to eat.
0: Awesome. Thank you so much for these cookie dough recipes and for all of the treats. Go to today.com/food. Our friend Maureen Petrowski is mixing up some summer sips straight off the pages of her new book, Zero Proof. Drinks and more.
3: Maureen, first of all, it's hot as can be.
0: Yes. So we need a cool drink.
4: Fourth of July weekend.
3: Yeah, we need a cool drink. So we're talking about mocktails, but you can make them as you like, right?
4: Exactly. You can have a zero proof drink or you can have a full proof, however you like it. But like Jenna said, not everybody wants a booze laden drink or a hangover the next day. We've got a nice long weekend and alcohol free drinks have never been as delicious or as much fun as we're going to show you today.
0: Awesome. Well, let's start off with you're going to show us something you call the Gunner. Is that right?
4: Yes, it's called the Gunner cocktail. This is really popular in Hong Kong. It's an expat drink. It's really simple. It's just a few ingredients. We've got here some ginger ale, some ginger beer, some bitters, and some lime juice. Now, I'm using a sweetened lime juice. First, I'm going to put my bitters right in the glass.
3: Wait, you know
4: this
3: what?
4: This one's easy.
3: Guess what?
4: Build it right
3: We're making it with you. Is this real
4: Yay!
3: Ice?
4: Yeah. Oh.
3: Okay, right, how much ice do you put in?
4: So I like to fill the glass with ice.
3: Fill it
4: you're
3: up
4: gonna build
3: the
4: this
3: top.
4: Right in the glass, and then you're going to just pour it in your ingredients. So first, I put my bitters in.
3: Bitters?
4: Do you have your bitters?
3: Hold on.
0: Yes, ma'am. How much do you use?
3: Bitters, the whole thing?
4: A couple dashes.
0: No.
3: A couple of what? Dashes?
4: A couple of dashes.
0: A dash.
3: Okay.
0: Bitters.
3: One, two. three.
4: And then the next thing I'm going to add is the lime juice. So
3: lime juice.
4: You can use fresh lime juice. And again, this is also just a dash.
3: Just a dash.
4: So a little bit goes a long way. Mm. And then we're going to add half ginger ale and half ginger beer.
3: Half ginger ale and half ginger beer.
4: Half ginger beer.
0: Now,
4: and
0: Maureen,
4: if you wanted
0: to add alcohol, what would you put in this?
4: So
3: beer?
4: This one's got that nice ginger, not beer, no. So ginger beer is actually non-alcoholic, but if you wanted to add alcohol, this goes great with bourbon, a nice sweet bourbon.
3: Oh, bourbon.
4: Just think about that ginger and bourbon. It's a great cocktail.
0: Our friend here said beer because I think it's kind of like a shandy. Is that right, Rope? No?
4: Well, a shandy is a beer that's mixed with fruit usually.
0: Yeah.
4: So this is using ginger beer, which is actually just... Yeah, ginger beer is ginger ale without the sugar, basically. It's a little bit more gingery, if you would.
0: Wow,
4: you
0: might have overdone the lime.
3: Taste mine.
0: Mine went wrong.
3: Taste mine.
0: Something was
4: wrong.
0: Okay.
4: How did Hoda do?
3: Oh. Mm. I like it.
0: Hoda's is better than mine.
3: Yeah, but I like both of them.
0: Did it get better?
3: Yeah, it's not bad.
4: And I thought that
3: this is real good. It's
4: like
3: refreshing.
4: Moscow Mule. So if you like a Moscow Mule, this is a gingery, non-alcoholic version kind of that. Mm. So
0: okay,
3: that's really good.
0: Talk to us about a shrub.
3: Yeah, what's a shrub?
4: Okay, so this sounds a little bit weird, I know, but a shrub is a building block that can be used for all zero-proof drinks, but also all full-proof cocktails as well. It's basically the foundation, and it sounds strange, but here I've got lemon peels in sugar.
3: Okay.
4: And then you add to that some vinegar. I know, vinegar sounds like something you don't want to drink.
3: No.
4: But basically what happens is you let this all sit, and then you strain out the lemon peels, and you add in some freshly squeezed lemon juice and lime juice, and you've got this delicious shrub that you can keep in your refrigerator for up to 6 months. But the beginning of the book starts with shrubs and syrups. So that's the building blocks. I've got a strawberry balsamic shrub. I have a cherry shrub. And then this is a pineapple mint shrub. So basically, this is the beginning of your flavors. And then we can build tons of zero-proof drinks from that. And I'm going to show you a couple more right here.
0: Yeah, the spicy watermelon.
3: This sounds yummy.
4: So this is perfect for the 4th of July weekend. We've got that red color. In my shaker, I already have some ice. I'm going to add some fresh watermelon juice.
3: Mm-hmm.
4: And I'm making a bigger batch then. Yes.
3: What else?
4: So delicious, right? It is so hydrating on a hot day. So then I've got here some chipotle. This is a can of chipotles. This adobo sauce is what you want. So
3: chipotle?
4: We're going to add this right in.
0: Wow.
4: I know. That's your spice.
0: That's the spice, but it's real spicy.
4: That's the spice. It gets that smokiness.
3: Okay.
4: Think about pairing this with barbecue. It's going to be delicious. Mm. And then this is the lemon lime shrub. So again, I know that vinegar sounds like a strange thing, but vinegar adds the acidity to the drink.
3: Mm-hmm.
4: And that's what actually makes your mouth water and makes you want to have more of it. So we'll get this nice and chilled. You want to give it a good shake.
3: Okay.
4: And then since this is a spicy watermelon sip, we're going to put a spicy salt rimmer. So I take my glass and just a fresh lime wedge and
3: look,
4: it's spicy. So I'm only going to put it on half of the rim, just like that. That's enough. Now, if you love really spicy, you can go ahead and add the whole
3: so you
4: rim.
3: Just pour that in
4: but
3: there.
4: But in this case, I'm just going to pour this right in here. That watermelon juice, it's so easy to get watermelon juice. If you don't have a place you can buy it, you simply just use the flesh of the watermelon. Is nice and chilled now.
3: Maureen,
4: this
3: looks so yummy. I know that there are so many more in your book, which
0: yes.
3: we will tell everyone to get to, but for these recipes and more, and Maureen's book,

0: no better time to do a little dining with the Dailies.
1: Yes, this has become one of our favorite segments. Carson and Siri joining us from the home kitchen, the newly renovated home kitchen, it would seem. They're going to be whipping up one of their favorite summer combinations. Good morning.
2: Good morning, guys. Thank you very much.
3: This is a really simple summer salad. It's actually in my cookbook. And you can really
2: the book. Good.
3: Right there. And you can modify it with really anything that you have in your own fridge. So, yes, we have some romaine lettuce right here. Also some iceberg because you guys like iceberg a lot. Yeah. You guys, meaning you in graphics department.
2: I like the crunch.
3: We're going to start with some homemade croutons, which is the easiest thing to do. Just take some day old bread, cut it up or rip it up.
2: I'm just going to add a little wine.
3: Add, save that for the sangria, dude.
2: I will.
3: Add some olive oil and salt and pepper. And then just throw it in a 350-degree oven. Just make sure you kind of watch it because bread can burn very easily. So we will do that. And of course, so there we go.
2: When we started the quarantine, I don't know how it was for you guys in your house. Dinners were easy and they were big and robust. Breakfast was what it was. Most people are fasting. Lunch became the first couple of weeks, like with the kids, it was pizza, deli sandwiches. It were like kind of full meals. And after a while, I got to slow down on the lunch thing. So we ended up buying these bags of salad. And we'd kind of pump them up a little bit. We'd add a little protein to it. We'd use a homemade dressing, and they became delicious. So this is sort of inspired by that, too.
3: Yes. So now on to the dressing. This is balsamic vinegar. This is the easiest homemade dressing that you'll ever make, and you'll make it a lot. I like to make it in a mason jar because then you can store it in your fridge easily. Lemon juice, some mustard. And Carson is going to shred some chicken because we like a little protein for the salad. You can roast a chicken, also a recipe in my cookbook, or you can buy store-bought rotisserie chickens, which are very easy and convenient.
2: Graphics, get in here.
3: So salt and pepper in the salad. And
2: I don't know if you're seeing this, but this chicken is this series recipe. Literally, it's an hour and a half of a chicken in its own juices, baked off. And then I take two forks and I kind of shred this. And this will be the protein that we'll use into the salad. But this is a really simple, delicious chicken recipe. No olive oil needed, like really nothing else but the chicken. So I'll take some of this, pull it apart, and we'll use that for the salad.
3: Yes.
2: For the sake of time, I will just do a little bit.
3: Okay, this olive oil is coming out like a tiny little drizzle. So imagine I put a half cup of olive oil in there. And then for the salad, what I like about salads is texture, color, flavors. So I like to... do some cucumbers for like a crunch, tomatoes.
2: Get in there, Jack, on top.
3: Yep, garbanzo beans. Now here are the homemade croutons. By the magic of television, I have some already done. All right, here we go. I like to add queso fresco, but feta, goat cheese, anything would be great.
2: Enough of the salad. Let's get into, this is a white peach sangria. Sangria, like a margarita, very powerful, or pina colada. This is the type of drink that is transformative. It'll take you out of the misery of your own life and put you right into a happy place. So we're going to do that. We're going to take an entire bottle of Pinot Grigio.
3: Right, first add some fruit.
2: Okay. Well, it doesn't matter what order you do it in.
3: Okay. We just don't want the fruit to get like...
2: Okay. We got some grapes.
3: Green grapes, cantaloupe, which you can make into little melon balls if you have time, but I didn't have time.
2: Beautiful white peaches. These are lovely, aren't they?
3: And then, yes, a whole bottle of either Pinot Grigio or Moscato. Okay. And then you're going to add lemon juice, peach nectar, and brandy.
2: And then I also use a little carbonated soda. This is what flavor is this? Grapefruit.
3: Grapefruit. If you can find peach, great. But if not.
2: Brandy. All right, we're going to stir this up, guys. And you got it. I mean, it's a very simple salad using whatever you have in the house. A little sangria. Look at that. Graphics, you got that? Not lovely in there, buddy?
3: You're not allowed to drink that graphics. Sorry.
2: Yeah, no, it's not for you. All right, I'll pour these off, guys.
3: Ooh, I'll have this one that has the little wine topper.
1: Carson, Siri, thank you. Jack Daly, thank you as well. I love to see Jack's battlefield promotion as well, from graphics to camera operation.
4: What can't Jack Daly do?
5: When you think of 4th of July grilling, what's better than biting into a big, two-handed, juicy burger?
6: Okay, washing it down with a chocolate peanut butter milkshake?
5: Yes. You know it's going to be good because Sunny Anderson is here. She's the co-host of the Food Network's The Kitchen and just one of our favorites.
7: I just like to eat, and I'm glad that you guys like to have me on so I can eat and cook. What's up, Maria?
6: It smells so good.
7: You ready for this?
6: I'm ready.
7: I'm going to make some burgers.
5: She knows a burger.
7: California. How many burger places are there? You know what I mean? So I'm going to show you how to make like a classic burger.
5: Okay, so what do we have?
7: Yeah, we've got some good old Chuck. That's 20 20% fat, 80% meat. We've got the iceberg. We've got the tomato that's beefsteak. Everything is super typical Americana. Mm-hmm. We've got the ketchup, the mayo to mix together with the relish to make that fabulous sauce. That's what I'm going to do right now.
5: Okay.
7: Just get them onto the grill. Now, listen.
6: Smells good.
7: When people make burgers, usually the people that are like aficionados, it's just salt and pepper. Right? I would like for you to upgrade with one more ingredient this 4th of July.
5: What?
6: Yes, ma'am.
7: Worcestershire sauce.
6: Worcestershire.
7: Yes.
6: Worcestershire sauce.
7: So check the recipe. It's at today's show on the website. Now, this is going to go on the bottom bun. What I like to do with the Worcestershire sauce with the salt and pepper, it's like a really nice dry marinade. So I'll mix it into the chuck. I always do about a teaspoon of salt per pound of meat. And then from there, I just add in the Worcestershire, let it sit as a patty,
5: but your
7: and then put it together.
5: Sauce looks pretty good.
7: You know, I stole this. It's a million, it's like a Million Island sauce.
5: Yes.
7: Have you ever heard of that? Before.
6: I sure have. So you're going to put the burger on that.
7: Yeah, burger right
6: on
7: that.
6: That. I figured that out
7: you
6: all
7: did,
6: by myself.
7: Maria,
6: was it even in the cue card?
7: What's your favorite burger type to
6: just
7: have?
6: Plain, I actually just like a plain burger. Yeah. I like onions.
5: Do you like it with cheese?
7: Like a little bit of cheese?
6: No, I don't really like cheese that much.
5: Too bad.
6: But everybody else does, yeah.
7: Maria, that's okay because, you know, you're fitting into them jeans.
6: Yeah,
5: You know what, Jenny? You know who's not fitting into the jean and going to take a bite of your cheeseburger?
7: Let me know what you think. All right, so that's the classic. I've also got my Tex-Mex burger here, and all the recipes for my burger bar are online, so you can get all kinds of different toppings and flavors for your burgers today.
5: Let's move on to fries.
7: All right, so
6: there's
7: fries.
6: There's that girl that takes the bite.
7: Are you going to do it?
6: No, I'm not going to do it.
5: I just was that girl, and it felt really good.
7: It was beautiful. I'm going to be that girl in about 2 minutes.
6: Okay. Yep.
7: All right, so fries, right? We got the burger, you need the fries. Who's doing the double fry method in the summertime? It's way too hot. Just put these freezer joints into the actual oven. Now,
6: freezer
7: a trick,
6: joints.
7: If you're going to bake them and not fry them, a little bit of cooking spray, put it in the bag, and then just kind of shake it around. That's going to allow it to crisp up a lot better. Now, your face says, I don't want crisp fries. And
6: well,
7: that's okay.
6: I love extra crispy fries.
5: Do you know what my face says?
7: This is what's going to make any kind of fry. It could be soft potatoes. It could be crispy potatoes. It's a mixture of just garlic, parsley, and some Parmesan cheese.
6: Yeah.
7: You chop it all together on the board.
6: Those are kissing fries.
7: So it really kind of comes together.
6: You're going to kiss somebody
7: hit with
6: those fries.
7: Just a little bit of salt.
5: Right.
7: Lots of pepper. You know, you may got to have a little
6: bit
7: of garlic in them,
6: she's
7: too.
6: She's eating over there. He pay attention.
7: Then you're going to get it into the fries fresh out of the oven so that cheese kind of just starts to stick to it. Toss it.
6: Oh, my God.
7: And you're good to go. That.
5: You know what else?
7: Yeah.
5: Goes with fries?
7: My chocolate peanut butter shake
5: your
7: with jelly.
5: Your chocolate peanut butter shake with a little jelly.
7: Yeah, I'm just trying to.
6: Straws for 4th of July.
7: Yes. Yeah. So you're going to take chocolate ice cream, some peanut butter, blitz it together, add in a little bit of strawberry jelly or
5: I'm
7: any
5: dead.
7: Kind of jam.
5: I mean, you have to taste this.
6: OMG.
7: America, get pregnant and eat.
5: Yes. To get these recipes.
6: Oh, my God.

0: What better way to celebrate warmer weather than a backyard party? Today, contributor Elizabeth Highschool's here. She has some quick and easy ideas to help us entertain. No stress, no mess, just yum.
1: That's it. You know, the thing is about summer entertaining that makes it so easy and fun is that, you know, you don't have to do it inside. You're going to go outside. Mother Nature's already decorated everything for you. You don't have to worry about dust bunnies under your couch.
0: I like a paper plate, too.
1: Yes,
0: absolutely. Can we just say amen to a paper plate?
1: We've got amazing paper plates. So we're going to start with burgers. And these aren't just your average burgers. Honey, we are going to stuff these with pimento cheese.
0: I know.
1: Two of my favorite things in the entire world.
0: By the way, you're speaking the Southerner Jennifer.
1: I know. Please look at them. They're so excited. Okay, I'm sorry. Yeah, go ahead and give them
0: pimento. They want the pimento.
1: And the pickles.
0: She wants the pickles.
2: Don't forget, this is one of the best days of my life.
3: Other than the children.
1: So now the thing you need to remember is that you don't want to overstuff this. I mean, you want to because we love it so much, but if you do too much,
0: it's
1: just going to ooh and goo everywhere.
0: It's ground beef.
1: Yes.
0: Okay,
1: I guess I should have started there.
0: Well,
1: okay, I got excited about the pimento cheese. So it's onions, it's ketchup, it's a little bit of egg to help bind it, salt and pepper.
0: Okay.
1: We're going to add that in here. So you can go ahead and start that. Why don't you do that?
0: I'll do that.
1: And I'm getting to my part that I'm so excited about.
0: Okay, me too.
1: And then we're going to take our other patty. We're going to put it on top. Now, you just want to press and seal. Press and seal.
0: Okay.
1: Make sure that you get that really, really sealed because otherwise when we get over here to this pan, it's going to turn into
0: a
1: mess.
0: So you used a melon scooper, not an ice cream scooper. A melon scooper is the right amount of cheese.
1: It really is. It really is.
0: All right.
1: Okay. Now, we want to make sure we got to get this pan as hot as the hinges of hell. I mean, it has got to be so damn hot.
3: That's hot.
1: Because otherwise it's just, it is not going to get that beautiful crust.
0: All right.
1: Let it sit.
0: Got it. Check.
1: Let it sit.
0: Yes.
1: Don't start bothering it with this spatula. Leave it alone. I always see people in there. Scrape
0: it. Yeah, I like to do a nice press down.
1: No, you don't. You press down. You lose all the juices. The juices stay in.
0: Okay.
1: So now we have our gorgeous burger.
0: Can I stop doing that?
1: Yes.
0: Okay.
1: We're going to build this burger.
0: But wait, the hot pan, isn't it going to get burned on the outside?
1: No.
0: I want to make sure it cooks through.
1: No. You want that caramelized crust. I mean, that's what the burger, that's the best part of it.
0: Okay.
1: So it's perfectly fine. We're going to go about 7 minutes on each side. That'll be done and ready to go.
0: Got it.
1: Now, we're just going to add bacon. We've got some bread and butter pickles.
0: Mm.
1: You don't need to go mucking this up with a bunch of stuff.
0: What about sauce?
1: A dry
0: bun?
1: I mean, if you want that, you can have it. A little bit of mayonnaise is fine. A little bit of ketchup. Mm-hmm. But you've got all that good pimento inside. You don't need
0: Okay, wait. Let's get a verdict from the taste test.
2: You could put a little more pimento on top.
1: You could put pimento on top.
2: There's never enough pimento.
1: Absolutely.
2: Right?
1: Now, this is our cornbread salad. I mean, I'm telling you, it will make potato salad look like a fool. It is the finest thing. And I know it sounds strange.
0: It looks so pretty.
1: But kind of think croutons. Think cornbread croutons is where I'm going with this. And then you layer up all the good stuff. You've got cheese. You've got bacon. You've got ranch dressing.
0: Yes.
1: I mean, there ain't anything better.
3: Seriously,
1: we've got a little bit of fresh corn. Layer. And then let it sit. Let it all that goodness soak in.
0: Is there a trick to making it look so pretty and getting a layer like that?
1: Well, no. I mean, it's super simple. You can start with your cornbread, and then you add all of your other things, and then continue to layer it up, and it'll be that pretty.
0: All right.
1: Now we're getting to my favorite part, and that's a cocktail.
0: Yeah.
1: Woo! So we've got some watermelon mojitos.
0: Mm-hmm.
1: But look what we're going to do. So you have your watermelon. We got to cut it out anyway. So why don't we just save it? I mean, let's leave this. We're going to pull this,
0: and then we're going to make this fabulous
1: little cooler. Is that not adorable?
0: Yeah, we'll show that in a minute.
1: And you can even get a bigger watermelon if you want. We're going to keep, you want to keep scooping?
0: Sure.
1: Okay, we'll let you scoop for just a second.
0: Sure.
1: So we do a simple syrup with sugar, mint, and water. We're going to cook that down, let it cool.
0: What do you mean cook?
1: We're going to boil.
0: Like put it,
1: we're
0: going to heat this up?
1: Yeah. Oh. No, I'm sorry. We're going to make a simple syrup first when we're making the drink. I'm going to go back to talking about the drink.
0: Okay.
1: So we have our water, we have our sugar, and a little bit of mint. Let that, cook it, let it melt, and then we're going to cool it.
0: Okay.
1: And then we add that to our frozen watermelon chunks. Once we take this out of here, we want to put this in the freezer, let it freeze, and then we're going to put it all in the blender and blend it up. So it's a frozen cocktail. We'll top it with a little bit of club soda. Here is our absolutely beautiful watermelon.
0: This is so cute. So you just scooped it out and made an ice bucket.
1: Exactly.
0: Nice.
1: And now look, the thing is, though, is that you want, I love this. This is it's a gift to bring to your hostess.
0: Oh.
1: You want to know how to be a good guest so that you can invite it back. I mean, if you were raised right, you know to bring something.
0: Of course. Yes.
1: And so this is one of my favorites. It's paper plates, adorable paper plates. And then the little tag says, oh, let me do the dishes. So you bring that. You've got the paper plates. Isn't that adorable? And there are lots of really fun ones. Like, look at the ones they've got. So they've got these wonderful bamboo plates.
3: Bamboo.
1: You can throw it away.
3: Yep.
1: Nobody's going to be in the kitchen cussing because they were left to do all the dishes.
0: But I didn't even know you were doing this paper plates thing. And that's the first thing I thought of. If you're outside, paper plates.
1: You've got to. Yes. I mean, it really does make it so much more simple. And that's what summer's about. Summer is easy, laid back, and fun.
0: Did y'all taste that drink?
4: Yes.
2: Yeah. So even the mocktail is good. I don't know how you did it.
4: Burger's great.
0: Thank you. Recipes at today.com/food.
5: Laura Vitale is a cooking sensation who's stirring up a lot of buzz for her popular YouTube channel called Laura in the Kitchen. That's right. She's also the host of Simply Laura on the Cooking Channel. And today, she is making a classic dad favorite. I think it's everyone's favorite.
1: Yeah, I was going
5: to
1: say.
5: Burgers and fries. This is a crowd pleaser.
6: It's really easy, so versatile, no deep frying, but all of the crispy deliciousness.
1: Okay. We love this, so let's get to it.
5: Here's
1: what
5: are ingredients?
6: So in here, you're going to have, like, you basically, like, your suspects for a good burger. You've got good ground beef. I like to use a little steak seasoning, Worcestershire sauce. And this is my secret, grated onion and garlic. So if you want to add all that in there, if you don't want to use beef, you can use turkey or ground chicken. Okay. If you have a vegetarian in your family, take this stuff, add a little oil, and substitute for some portobello mushrooms.
5: Should I spread a little salt on there?
6: Yes, please.
1: Yeah, my mom loves a portobello burger.
6: Yes, and it's so good. And then you would use a really good Swiss and be perfect.
1: And you gotta stir this around, you just kind of mush it.
6: Yeah, I would do it with my hands, but I don't want you to get dirty.
1: Okay, cool.
6: So what you do is you form them into patties.
5: Do you have a trick for patty making?
6: Yes. So basically what you want to do is you make your patty, right? But this is the trick to get a really good flat burger. Mm-hmm. You take two fingers and you make an indent in the center.
5: Yeah.
6: And then you pop them on a really hot cast iron skillet or even on your outdoor grill. Yes. And as they cook, they pop up in the middle. So they're flat. You don't have that dough.
1: Oh, I love that.
6: Yes.
5: Cool.
1: Pop that on the grill.
6: Pop that
1: you do
6: on
1: it on both sides, the finger thing?
6: You can really just do it on one side, and it's fine. Okay. So in here, I've got some mayo, and I like to use some whole grain mustard. Mm-hmm. You mix that all together, right? And then when you come to building your burger, you're going to put your cheese on there. It'll sit nice and melty. Yes. Throw a couple of ice cubes in there. It creates steam, and it really melts the cheese.
5: Ooh, I like
1: this is like your special sauce.
6: This is like special sauce, and it's just good quality mayo and some good quality whole grain mustard.
1: I'm stepping over here.
6: That's it. Yes. And then you just build a burger. You've got your bun with your sauce. Mm-hmm. You've got your cheese. Burger, delicious. I like a little lettuce, tomato.
5: I like to put a little salt on my tomato.
6: That's
5: kinda
6: a good
5: nails
6: point.
5: It.
6: Yeah. That way you can really season
5: it out.
1: You know what else is good? Us Texans like a little avocado.
5: What about French fries?
6: I do like that.
5: So I feel intimidated by making a
6: French
5: fry.
6: French fries, these are really easy. The recipe will be on the website, I'm sure. But basically all I do is I take regular russet potatoes, I soak them into some cold water, pop them in the microwave for a few seconds, and then throw them once you dry them up with a little oil and seasoning in a hot oven at 425 and they get crispy.
1: Laura, you can do it all.
6: I can
1: Thank
6: do it
1: Thank you
6: all.
1: So much. This is a perfect recipe.
5: The frog and the special sauce is good, too.
1: Oh, really? I should try that. So to get these recipes.

0: We are firing up the grill in our series Today Table, sponsored by Walmart.
1: Matt Abdu, huge friend of the show. He's also the owner of Pig Beach Restaurant in Brooklyn and Queens, New York, and author of the new Pig Beach Barbecue.
2: Out today. The book is released today.
3: My friend, good to see you.
2: Great to see you. Thank you for having me.
3: So you're doing the backyard staple, a barbecue, a burger.
2: Pig Beach Barbecue Burger.
3: And it starts with the sauce.
2: So the first thing we need is a little bit of mayonnaise. Al, you want to help me out
3: here?
2: Sure,
3: you bet.
2: All right, in our bowl, we have a little mayonnaise.
3: Okay.
2: Pig Beach Barbecue Mustard Sauce, which is what gives us that sort of like unique flavor to it all.
3: Okay.
2: Some ketchup, chopped pickles, and a little bit of our all-purpose barbecue seasoning. So these chopped pickles are also the pickles that we're going to be putting on the burger that we've done ourselves.
1: So delicious.
2: Yes, and we make them. They're amazing. They're light, crisp, bright, vibrant, just amazing.
1: Okay. What was the last thing you just put in there?
2: A little bit of all-purpose barbecue seasoning. We put it on our ribs. We put it on our pork shoulders. We put it basically on everything.
1: It's
2: going to be on that corn that's going to be down at the end of the table pretty soon. All right, so now we got a burger sauce made. You're going to put that in a non-reactive container, put it in your fridge. It'll hold for about 2 weeks, no problem. Oh. Pull it out whenever you want to dip a burger, hot dog, anything you want into it. It's delicious.
1: Okay. Now, that's the secret sauce.
2: That's the secret sauce.
3: Not so secret.
2: All right, so next, we got to cook up our burgers. I love using a blend that's like brisket and short rib, chuck, but whatever you can find, cook it up. It's delicious. Then we're going to season it with a little bit of my pepper. It's a little bit of salt, pepper, and a little accent. That accent helps give like a nice umami flavor to that burger.
3: Basically like an MSG.
2: Exactly.
3: Yeah.
2: Exactly.
3: Which gets a bad rap.
2: It gets a bad rap. And, I mean, it's a little bit is delicious. Yeah. It goes a long way and won't do any harm to you.
1: You salt your burgers,
2: you
1: right?
2: Season everything. You always got to season them first because that's going to get all that flavor out of the meat. Mm-hmm. We're going to go out of our grill, nice and hot heat, get it cooking. I like to cook my burgers still, you know, about a medium, but whatever you want to cook them to, they're going to take probably around 5 to 8 minutes, depending upon the thickness of the patty that you're using.
1: Okay.
2: When they get finally cooked, you're going to last couple of minutes, you're going to put a piece of cheese on it and melt them down.
4: What kind of cheese do you like?
2: I'm an American cheese guy on my burger. It melts perfectly. It's the best cheese out there for a burger, in my humble opinion.
3: A big mistake people make pressing down the burger.
2: Don't ever press. Don't ever press down the burger because you're going to squeeze out all those natural juices
5: and flavors. Because you want to feel like you're doing something.
2: I know, but don't, because it also flares up the grill and you're going to get really bad smoke flavor on the meat. We love smoke, just not that kind of smoke flavor.
3: Okay. And then
2: next, let it rest on the tray. Let those juices just kind of naturally come out so they don't soak out your bun. And then we're going to put our burger together, a little bit of that secret sauce on the bottom bun.
5: Mm. And these pickles are you eating it already?
2: So we're going to put some of our cured quick pickles on top of the burger.
3: I like the potato bun, right?
2: I love the potato bun. For me, that's the perfect soft, sweet, squishy
1: burger
2: bun out there.
1: Everything you've done is my favorite burger.
2: That's

0: you know, he's the best. So he co-wrote this book with me, and I couldn't have done it without him. And also the famous Katie Stilo.
1: Katie!
0: Somewhere in the back over there. Katie. Her and Anthony Contrino had great, they helped us style the food for the pictures of the book. So a huge shout out to them. Ken Goodman, Judy Choth, all the people that helped us write this book. So Mexican street corn. Mm. In this bowl over here, while you guys are munching, I'm going to put some sour cream to some mayonnaise. Mm.
2: This is so good. This burger is
3: it's everything simple, I love everything about a burger.
0: A little bit of chopped cilantro, some chopped garlic. And then we're going to add some lime juice. This is the simplest thing in the world, but this sauce on corn, I promise you, is like the most delicious thing in the world. And it's my favorite way of eating corn in the summertime. Grill it off, get a nice char, good flavor. And then after it comes off the grill, we're just going to take it. It's okay. We're going to take it, brush it with some of this delicious sauce we made with that mayonnaise and that sour cream. Finish it off.
1: So why are you making noises?
2: You're looking right on the grill. You don't. Right
1: is it that good? So Craig is making noises. I'm like, okay, let me try it.
4: What is in that?
1: What noise just came out of your body?
0: This is sauce we just made with the sour cream, the mayonnaise, the garlic,
1: try it now.
0: And then there's some cilantro on, and some lime juice, and then there's some cotija cheese that we'll top it off with.
1: Oh my god!
0: And then finish it again with a little bit of all-purpose barbecue seasoning on top. And there you have some great. It's my favorite way of eating corn. Cook it the whole way on the grill. Take those husks, pull them back like that. It makes a beautiful display for your friends, family, and loved ones.
5: Abdu, ladies and gentlemen, you are the man.
0: I love you guys.
6: It's a guacamole crunch burger with a kicked up mango salsa.
1: Oh, I like it.
6: And here to show us how it's done is vegan chef Chloe Coscarelli.
1: Chloe,
7: hi.
1: We love when you come because sometimes when we have a vegan chef, we don't know if we're going to love the food. We always love your food.
7: Yay.
6: Absolutely.
7: All right. Well, if you want to eat more vegetables, you don't feel like salad.
6: Yes.
7: We're going to make burgers, sliders, and meatloaf. All vegan.
6: Wow.
7: So we're going to start with our patty. We're making it from scratch.
6: All right.
7: So here we have an onion. We are going to caramelize it. Al, if you want to throw our onions right in the pan.
6: Okay. And is this just a regular olive oil in here?
7: It's a little bit of olive oil, and we're going to slow cook it for about 20 minutes until it gets sweet and juicy and caramelized.
1: Yeah. Look what happened.
6: Ooh.
7: Because in a normal beef burger, you have a lot of animal fat.
6: Sure.
7: So we want that moisture and that juiciness from our caramelized onions.
6: Okay.
7: Let's move over here. We are going to add our caramelized onions to black beans.
6: Mm-hmm.
7: If you want to go ahead and add all of these in.
6: So is sweet potato?
7: Roasted sweet potato.
1: Okay. Roasted sweet
7: brown
1: potato.
7: Rice, some breadcrumbs, which you could use gluten-free if you would like.
1: Is the brown rice cooked or?
7: It's cooked short grain brown rice, and that's going to bind our veggie burger together because we're not using any eggs or cheese. Some salt, a little sriracha for a kick of spice.
1: Now, are those beans cooked? Did you cook those?
7: The black beans are, it's actually one can of black beans.
6: So
7: it's super easy, economical. You're going to mix it together. Mm-hmm. If someone wants to put gloves on, we can mix it actually with our hands.
1: What? Roker.
7: This is a great way to get your kids involved. Everyone can form their own patty. And I love sweet.
6: Maybe they should have been the large.
7: We can use a spoon. Yeah, you don't have to use your hands or if you don't want
6: 3 hours later.
7: All right. So these are the patties that... We got it. Yeah, just... Okay. I'm going to scoot over.
6: Okay.
7: Yeah, we're going to throw... I'm so sorry. We're going to throw our patties on a nice sizzling olive oil.
1: Sizzle.
7: Getting that char is really going to help you with that meaty flavor. A little bit of crispy. About 3 minutes on each side.
1: Okay.
7: Let's talk about some guacamole.
1: Yeah.
7: Oh, if you want to make this, you can use a fork.
6: You want some gloves?
7: To mash the avocado. Super simple. A little lime juice. And we're just going to give it a little bit of salt.
1: That's it?
7: If you want to use store-bought guacamole, that's a great time saver.
6: No judging.
1: Okay, so mush.
7: All right, let's add over. We are making a mango salsa. This will make it like fresh and sweet
6: on
7: top.
6: Do you have a tip for how to peel a mango?
7: I do.
1: Watch this.
7: So we are
1: going to
7: score it.
1: Look, watch.
7: You can also buy diced mango if you do not want to deal.
1: Oh, you do? Yes, watch.
7: Amazing.
1: 1, 2, 3, pop.
6: Oh!
7: And then you just shave it off.
6: Yeah.
7: And we are going to mix
1: it. Good?
6: I love that.
1: Yeah.
7: With some jalapeno, lime juice, and a little agave for extra sweetness.
1: So this is the mango
7: go
1: salsa.
7: Ahead and
1: mix
7: toss
1: that
7: it
1: up.
7: Al, come on over here. Yeah. Let's build a burger. All right. You can go crazy however you like it.
6: Okay.
7: Use the toppings you like. We have some crispy tortilla strips to put on top, some avocado. The mango salsa will give
1: goes
7: it a little bit of spice.
6: Okay.
7: And no one's going to miss the meat with these.
6: That's fantastic.
7: Yeah, there's so many components. I think sometimes veggie burgers get a bad rap if they're kind of simple or bland. But I like to pack in lots of flavor. And these are really easy to make.
6: Wow.
7: You can also make the patties ahead of time. Keep them in your freezer.
6: Oh.
7: And just
1: cook
7: them up. Yeah, please.
6: Okay. Sliders.
7: Tell me what you guys think. Now, we also have some pesto parmesan sliders.
6: Yeah.

0: the pesto parm.
1: Made with pesto, cashew mozzarella, and then we have a holiday cashew nut roast. So it's like a meatloaf, but with no meat and a country gravy on top.
2: That's fantastic. Really great.
3: That's really good,
2: Chloe. Thank you so much.
1: Thank you, guys.
2: Happy New Year.
3: Delicious.
2: To get these recipes, go to today.

0: First of all, Alex is glowing.
1: What happened?
2: Yeah,
0: you look gorgeous.
1: Good hair, and you got good. Everything's happening.
3: It's the hamburgers.
0: Even we also want to just say that you're the host of Food Network's Supermarket Stakeout, and she's here with a decadent burger. And by decadent, we mean a big baby.
1: This is
0: a big burger.
1: So wait, what are we doing here, Alex? What's first up?
3: Well, I'm making a cheese sauce. Would you throw this
1: cheese
3: in? Parmesan and
1: like
3: a little cheddar. And what? Okay, I like your style. My tip was going to be add your cheese slowly so it doesn't clump.
0: I
3: love
0: Alex,
3: you.
0: Alex.
3: Go ahead. Add that parmesan nice and slowly.
1: Nice.
3: New York City style.
1: Yes.
3: Dump it in.
0: Okay.
3: And you stir it, a little mustard, a little hot sauce. You just add a little bit to just a little warm cream.
1: That's going to be the sauce on top of the burger. Is that what you're talking about?
3: This
1: and
3: is
1: the
3: like,
1: dunky?
0: Or a dippy sauce.
1: Dip sauce.
3: Yeah, I mean, you could literally make this cheese sauce and then just
1: do whatever.
0: Put chips in
3: potato
0: it.
3: Potato chips or whatever.
1: Okay, so now the big mongo burger.
3: The big moment is we're doing a triple decker burger with the cheese sauce, okay? We're going all out.
0: You really are.
1: What are you doing to us?
3: For summer,
0: I know.
3: But you said I look all glowy.
1: You
3: it's
1: do.
3: All the hamburgers.
1: You do.
3: So this is just a mix. Right, 85-15. We want short rib and sirloin. Those are the good cuts. We form our burgers nice and thin for the triple decker.
0: I like that because
3: like
0: they're three burgers.
1: Now,
0: so.
1: Do you put anything in there other than
0: you
1: the ground meat?
0: You just keep it that.
3: You know what? I'm glad you asked. People are always working their burgers.
1: Yeah.
3: It gets tough the meat.
0: Oh.
3: Just make a little patty. Be gentle.
1: But you don't want to add spices in there. You put them out. You put just salt and pepper at the end.
0: It's just plain meat with some salt and pepper.
3: That's it.
0: You're a classic.
3: Yeah, exactly. And then we just drop them in a hot pan and you just get them cooking.
0: Is there oil on that?
3: Yeah, a little bit. No oil on the burgers themselves, but just pop them right in the pan like this, right?
0: But what's in the pan?
3: Just a little hot canola oil.
0: Oh, okay.
3: That's it. We keep it really simple. You could throw these on the grill. When you're done cooking them and you have these lovely burger juices, that's where we make our onion topping. We go right in the same pan.
0: Oh.
3: And, pickle juice.
0: Pickle juice.
3: In with the onions because it's like zingy
1: vinegary. Yeah, I kind of like that.
0: I love this idea. Yeah. You're using the meat juice and some pickle juice.
3: And it's sitting in your fridge in the jar of pickles. You have one lonely pickle. Like, help me.
1: Get it.
0: That's true.
1: That
0: what are you going to do with
1: Dump
0: it?
1: Dump it in there.
0: I heard that if you have cramps, you should drink pickle juice.
1: Is that true?
0: I'm not sure.
3: I think that if you have Memorial Day needs for a triple-decker burger, it's good too.
1: Yeah.
3: Let's throw that in there.
1: Okay, what are we making here? What is
3: so
1: this, a side salad?
3: A little topping.
1: Oh, topping.
3: With a little oil, vinegar, a little lemon, a little
0: I feel like
3: tomato.
0: That takes it up a notch.
1: Mm-hmm.
3: Well, here's my other little tip is instead of doing slices that slide all around with the tomatoes, we cut them up so they don't fall out
0: Look, to
3: as
0: put
3: much.
0: A little beautiful salad on your hamburger.
1: So, so you toast your bun.
0: So you do, I toast my bun.
3: Are you a toaster?
0: Yes, of course I am.
3: Yeah, let's toast it up.
0: Sorry, Hoda.
3: No, you like, you know what, for a hot dog, however, I don't.
1: Because you want that.
3: I want that mushy New York
1: style
3: vibe.
0: Okay, so here's the cheese sauce.
3: So this is how we build. A little of those pickly onions, a little bit of that cheese sauce, and we just build. Right, that nice mix.
1: And then another patty on top?
3: Yeah, we do that. And then we cheese sauce.
0: Three is
3: cheese sauce.
1: Yes, okay, yes, ma'am. This is like humongo.
3: This is America.
1: Yes.
3: This is Memorial
1: yes,
3: Day.
1: More.
3: Yes.
1: One more bun.
3: Less is more.
1: Oh, we got to try them.
3: Yeah, let's get it.
1: Oops.
4: That's a lot. Love it.
0: Perfect. That I think three might be too many. Just saying.
3: Yeah. No. You know. You can.
1: Now, can you put ketchup on this, or you're not for that?
3: You can totally put ketchup.
0: I don't think mine has cheese sauce.
3: I can't work.
0: Oh, that's yours.
1: We're switching.
0: Oops.
1: Here, give me that.
3: And then just a little potato salad to go with that. You could do two of these. Just clean and oil your grill and get it good and hot, and you will have great results. Keep it simple.
1: So yummy.
3: The last moment of this segment is just people chewing. I think this is a testament to the fact that people have got to
5: the potato salad.
0: Potato salad is basically has relish in it and mustard.
3: It's no mayo. It's just a little olive oil and mustard to keep it light.
1: Olive oil and mustard, that's it?
0: But there's pickles. What are these pickles?
3: And chopped up pickles and pickle juice.
1: And pickle juice.
3: I put pickle juice in everything.
0: Yeah. Alex, you're the best. So to get this recipe, head to today.com/food.

If you're celebrating a weekend or you just want a great barbecue during the week, I have got the menu for you. And it's all going to come right out of your pantry and your fridge. I just have some pancetta on the stove, just bubbling away and cooking up. Now, you could use ham if you wanted to. You could use bacon if you wanted to. I actually had the pancetta in the fridge. This is nice and crispy, and I wanted it this crispy because I'm putting it in my favorite can of baked beans. Here is the trick. I am going to make the most amazing sauce. The same sauce I use on my ribs, which are going to be spare ribs, pork ribs, and a beef rib, is what I'm going to put in my baked beans. You need to start off with your favorite barbecue sauce, a little bit of that, and a lot in this bowl, because this is what's going to cover your pork ribs. Then to this, I'm going to put molasses, just a little bit of sweetness. If you don't have molasses, you can use brown sugar, hot sauce. I like it a little hot and I like it a little spicy. So that's going to go in both of these. And then I'm going to use some Montreal seasoning and I put that in both of these. And I'm also going to use this on my beef rib. So I'm just going to roast it in the oven like that. And just spread it around. Give this a stir all together. Look at how dark it makes the canned beans. It makes it look like it's from scratch. And all of those beautiful, crunchy little bits of pancetta really kick up the flavor a lot. And then that goes into the oven. You only need to bake this for about 30 minutes. And I promise you, these are the best baked beans you are ever going to taste. Okay, go in here, stir this up. I'm putting this over my pork ribs and just kind of work it around. And of course, I have lined a baking sheet with aluminum foil. This is kind of sticky, and I don't think you want to deal with the mess after the fact. Now I'm going to take a very, very, very little amount of this and then put it right on my beef rib. Just a little line, not too much, just enough for flavor. That is going to be sticky and caramelized and crunchy, which I absolutely love. And then you're going to have the gorgeous barbecue beef ribs. Now these will go into the oven. Again, low and slow. I'm going to put the beans in when those are 30 minutes away from being done. Look at those. That is a beautiful thing. Look at that. Beef ribs, pork ribs. They're in there about 300, 325 degrees. This is just about 2 hours sometime, just a little bit longer. Look at this. This is a delicious meal. Let's talk about dessert and then it's cocktail time. We love them as kids. We still love them today. And they become great, cute, easy little crafty snacks. This is just icing out of a container. And all I'm going to do here is take the icing, put it in a plastic bag, snip the tip off just so it's a small little hole, and then I'm going to pipe some sandal strings onto my cookie, like that. Everybody has a great pair of flip-flops. And these are my flip-flop cookies. A little red candy, a little yellow candy. You can even do some sprinkles if you have them. Aren't those the cutest? And so easy. I love them. Now it's cocktail time. You get to celebrate life with this cocktail. It is a pineapple tropical rum punch. And it's going to start off with a concentrate. This is just a punch concentrate. Then what you want to do is you want to add just a cupful of water to this. 1 cup of lemon lime soda, and then you get 1 cup of rum. Now, if you are not a rum fan, it doesn't matter if you drink vodka in this, or if you like gin in it, or if you want tequila in it, just put something in it. Then just some pineapple juice would be delicious in this. And finally, I am gonna put in chunked pineapple. I do save the rings for the glass. And then give this a stir.
Pineapple tropical rum punch. Now, if you want to get down with your bad cocktail time self, cherries with the stems. And look at how pretty. That looks like a summer day. And these are fantastic pantry perfect recipes and a pantry.

0: It's summer, so there's no reason not to get your grill on. And here to help us all out, we've got one of the kings of barbecue, Rodney Scott. He's a James Beard award-winning chef and pitmaster and co-owner of Rodney Scott's Whole Hog Barbecue restaurant in South Carolina and Alabama. And he's cooking up some ribs. Hi, Rodney.
1: Yes. Good morning. How are you?
0: I love your shirt, and I love some ribs. But I have to say, I'm intimidated by cooking them or grilling them. What makes a secret to a good rib?
1: The secret to a good rib, you want to,
0: No, that's okay.
1: The secret to a good rib is you find a rib of your choice. In this particular situation, we have the spare rib. So our spare rib is one of the inexpensive cuts.
0: Mm-hmm.
1: And we have Rodney's rib rub. So follow me if you will. You would take your spare rib. Once you've taken the membrane off, and you're going to sprinkle it.
0: I like it.
1: Yeah, just a nice sprinkle.
0: So how do you know when you've got enough rub on the ribs? When do you stop sprinkling?
1: You will stop sprinkling around about 2 tablespoons or when you got a nice generous coverage like such.
0: Okay, cool.
1: You don't want to leave too many bare spots. Once you do one side, you want to flip it over.
0: Mm-hmm.
1: You want to do the exact same thing. Again, you can see that the membrane has been removed.
0: Mm-hmm. So how hot do we get that grill to put
1: You want your grill at about 200 to about 250. You don't want to get too hot too fast. And another secret you want to always do with that is take this little flap.
0: Mm-hmm.
1: So that spot doesn't look like it didn't receive any love.
0: Yeah, that's good. Let's give it all love. Let's give it all love.
1: And once you get your slab all seasoned, you don't want to rub it. You don't want to put it in. Rodney's rib rub is very, very potent. You don't want to rub it all in, okay?
0: So now you put that
1: technology again.
0: It's okay.
1: We'll go 1 ear.
0: Now you're going to, can you still hear me? You want to put that baby on the grill?
1: I can hear you.
0: Good.
1: We already have one smoking for you.
0: Oh, look at that.
1: As you can see.
0: Yes.
1: So when the bones start to stick out just a little bit like such,
0: mm-hmm,
1: and you get that nice color,
0: yeah,
1: a little bit of char,
0: good.
1: Yeah,
0: you turn the
1: but
0: baby
1: before
0: over
1: before you flip it, mm-hmm, always want to be sure and mop it first.
0: Mop it.
1: This is what we call mop flip mop.
0: Okay,
1: this is how we instruct our guys. You want to put your sauce on.
0: Wow,
1: this is a Rodney sauce. If you prefer your own, that's your choice, but I prefer Rodney's.
0: We prefer yours.
1: Yeah.
0: All right, can we get to the corn? We just have about a minute, and let's get to that street corn.
1: Our street corn has already been grilled a little bit. You want to take a little mayo.
0: Mm-hmm.
1: You want to make sure you got your mayo on there.
0: Yum.
1: And we call it King Street corn because we're located on King Street in beautiful Charleston, South Carolina.
0: Yes.
1: And we have some crumbled cheese here, some Rodney's pork skin.
0: Can you use any cheese or what do you?
1: Any cheese of your choice, as long as it's a little dry and crumpled.
0: Yep.
1: And you want to add a little chive. This is for that neighbor that thinks your food never looks good.
0: Yeah, I was going to say, put that chive on there and impress everybody.
1: Yeah.
0: Delicious.
1: We have some previews here.
0: Well, Rodney, thank you so much. I hope you enjoy that delicious food. We wish we could smell it. It looks good. Thank you,
1: thank
0: Rodney.
1: You.
0: To get these,
1: thank you.
0: Thank you. To get these recipes, head to today.com/food. We are back with the greatest. Don't you love Valerie Carson? Valerie Bertinelli's back. She's got one of her special recipes.
2: Family, we call it family. Oh, that's right. These are recipes that are light. Excuse me. I had my own little surgical issue on Monday. These are light dishes. And Val, in the summer, like, nobody wants to cook heavy.
3: Yeah. Right.
2: But we don't want to substitute, you know, flavor for that.
3: Yeah. And you are not going to substitute flavor with this because this marinade does two things. It's also going to marinate your chicken. It's also going to be a great sauce for the chicken thighs.
4: You love chicken thighs. That's
3: I do.
2: That's, me too.
4: Me too.
3: They have so much flavor. So we have a little sesame seed oil.
4: Yeah.
3: We have some rice wine vinegar,
4: mm-hmm,
3: and we have some soy sauce. And in there, we also have some grated ginger and some grated garlic and some vegetable oil. So we're going to give that
4: just that's it. A whisk.
3: This is going to be your sauce. So you could dip gyoza in this. You could dip egg rolls in this. You could dip salmon, anything. You could put it on anything.
2: Is it we're a marinade put it on chicken. And a sauce?
3: Yes. Like, so by this, it's the sauce. Then we're going to take 2 tablespoons, put it in here, and they've already done this for me. I love the culinary crew.
4: Yeah.
3: And then we're going to add some more to really heft it up a little bit. So we have some veggie oil.
4: Could you put this on fish, too?
3: Yes. It would be great on fish. Salmon, that? Anything. Yeah. That's what's rice that? Wine vinegar
4: rice
3: again.
4: Mm-hmm. What's that?
3: And this is more soy sauce because we're hefting it up. And then we want some spice in there. So this is some sambal oleg. That I was introduced to by Mrs.
4: That?
3: Van Halen.
2: The boys are
3: spicy.
4: Spicy.
3: Oh, you guys are already eating.
5: Oh, yeah.
3: Hi, Craig.
5: This is fantastic. Your chicken thighs with skin with the capers.
4: Yeah.
5: It's a go-to.
2: We still talk about it.
3: Oh, this is going to be another go-to. And then you can also put it on fish. You could put it on shrimp. Okay, so we have our sauce. Then what we're going to do is take our chicken thighs. And these are boneless, skinless.
4: Skinless. How come?
3: Because I really like to get the marinade in there. We're going to sit this for about 30 minutes.
4: Okay.
3: You could do it with bone in. That's fine.
5: Yep.
3: But this is easier to eat.
2: Do you season those too, or is there enough seasoning?
3: We're not going to season these until right before we put them on the grill.
4: Mm-hmm. Okay.
3: So let that marinade, get the marinade all over it. That's about at least 30 minutes. You can do longer if you want.
4: Okay.
3: So then you're going to take them out, and you're going to wipe them off a little bit, just dry them off. And then get them onto a nice hot grill pan.
4: Everybody likes that.
2: Yeah, definitely. Let me do something here. I'm standing around.
3: Yeah. So get them on the grill
2: pan. Also, this looks like you could do this for tacos, too. Like you could cut these up and make fajitas.
3: Oh, that'd be great. Yeah. Get a nice, a slaw on that.
4: Yeah.
3: I've got potato salad that we're going to show you later.
4: Okay.
3: But it's not potato salad. It's fake potato salad.
4: Okay. How long do you cook that?
2: So you're just going to grill it up.
3: So you're going to let that go for 10 minutes. The chicken will tell you when it's ready to be taken off. You don't want to rip it up or anything. So just let it sit there for 10 minutes. And then once it starts to give, then pop it around to the other side.
2: Don't jerk it off the stove.
3: No, no. But this is the chance for you to also season it. So you're going to get your pepper on there. And you're going to get your salt on there. And then when you flip it, you're going to season the other side.
2: Uh-huh.
4: Okay.
3: And then we get to this. And this is when it's done.
4: Okay.
3: And I think we have a plate for you guys. We have a
4: plate. So then you just put this on top?
3: Yes.
4: Is that what you do?
3: You want to drizzle the sauce on top.
4: I want more of the sauce. Yeah,
3: or you
4: want
3: to dip it in.
4: Dip it here, Chris.
5: So good.
3: Dip it.
5: What's the story on the cauliflower salad here?
3: That is it's a classic potato salad, but made with cauliflower.
4: So
3: you've got your hard-boiled eggs in there, your mustard, your mayo, your dill, your chives. It's delicious.
5: So it's a potato salad.
2: Wow.
3: So it's not potato salad. It's cauliflower salad.
5: Potato salad.
3: Potato salad. Yes, exactly.
4: Valerie, tell us about your cooking shows. What's happening in that lane?
3: This is
2: incredible, by the way.
3: Isn't it great?
2: It's the first chicken I've ever had where I actually don't want the skin on it. It almost would have been in the way.
3: Right. Mm. I agree.
2: Because the meat is so good.
3: It's so flavorful.
2: Sorry, it's delicious. How are the cooking shows?
3: Well, Valerie's Home Cooking is still on the weekends. Mm-hmm. And then we filmed another 10 more episodes that'll be airing, or 13 episodes will be airing next year. And then I don't know. I don't know what's up for me after that.
4: Wow.
3: Who knows what's going on? I don't know.
5: This is good.
3: Maybe I'll take a long break. Maybe I'll do another sitcom. I don't know.
4: Do another sitcom.
3: I would love to do a sitcom. I just shot one with Jimmy Burrows in March, but it didn't get picked up. That's okay.
4: Wait, you shot with Jimmy Burrows, who we just did the story?
3: In March, yes.
4: Oh my gosh.
3: I love him.
5: He's the best.
3: He is the best.
4: Yeah,
3: he
4: we need more Val.
2: This is the best.
4: This is really good. Valerie, thank you. You're going to come back and visit with us again on the fourth hour. Mm-hmm. Recipes, of course, on today.com/food. 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

0: All right. If making dinner is the dread of your daily routine, don't worry. We've got some help.
1: Yeah, I need it. We called in our friend, Today Show nutritionist Joy Bauer, for one of her delicious one-and-done meals, and she's got a pineapple chicken recipe.
0: By the way, two beautiful things that belong together. All right. So what do you need? What ingredients, Joy, do we need for this recipe?
2: Okay. Guys, this is what you're having for dinner tonight. It really checks every box. So we need 1.5 pounds of either skinless chicken breast or thighs, 1 red onion, 1 red or yellow or orange bell pepper, 2 cups of fresh cubed pineapple, teriyaki sauce and honey. That's it. Yum. And I'm telling you, this is like the ultimate one and done. It's packed with nutrition. It's totally addictively delicious, and it comes together fast.
1: Okay. So Joy, we all have that moment where we get a pineapple. We think it's ripe.
0: We don't know.
1: And it ain't.
0: Nobody knows. So
1: how do
0: you
1: know?
2: The easiest way to know if a pineapple is ripe is really to give it a squeeze. You want it to be firm, but it should give a little bit. And then smell the bottom portion. You should get a sweet, fresh aroma. Sometimes it can be ripe, but you don't automatically get that sweet aroma. But if it doesn't have a pleasant aroma, it means it's probably overripe. But that's really the easiest way to know if you're buying the perfect pineapple.
0: Okay, so there's your, we're starting with the chicken. Now what?
2: Yes. So we have the bowl of chicken. All we're going to do is I have a red onion here, and I'm specifically using a red onion because you know from that vibrant color, the onion is packed with antioxidants, something specific called quercetin, which eases inflammation and also helps to tame seasonal allergies. Now I'm adding in a bell pepper, and the bell pepper is packed with vitamin C to support a healthy immune system. And the star of our show, fresh cubed pineapple, which brings more vitamin C to the table, but also a group of enzymes called bromelain, which helps to aid in digestion and also eases inflammation. So we have this right here. It couldn't be simpler. And now I'm telling you, for the easiest marinade in all of the land, we're taking 1/2 cup of teriyaki sauce, bonus points if you could find a reduced sodium, and I'm mixing in just 1 tablespoon of honey. It's going to give it a perfect sweetness. I'm going to stir this up, and I'm just going to pour it right over our concoction over here.
0: That's it.
1: And you let it marinate for how, you know what? And I have to say, Joy, this is just Hoda's new thing. If you were Hoda making this, she would add a little ginger.
0: Can you?
2: Yum. So you can absolutely, you could add ginger, you could add garlic, but really the teriyaki sauce already has some of those things built in. So it's sort of like one-stop shopping, but hey, the more the merrier when it comes to added seasoning.
0: Okay.
2: And in terms of letting this marinate, here's the thing. If you have the time, you can let it sit for about 15 to 30 minutes, but you don't have to. Half the time I'm rushing and I don't have the time to let it sit. So then I take my baking sheet. I'm going to mist it with a little bit of oil spray. And you are just going to pour this on top.
0: That's it.
1: That's so easy.
2: That's it. Guys,
0: I mean, come on.
2: I'm telling you.
0: Anyone can do that. Right?
2: You're so right.
1: And Joy, if you like your chicken cubed, can you just cut it beforehand?
2: You can use breasts, thighs, or breasts, and you could just chop it up into whatever size pieces you like. I'm using tenderloins here, but anything goes. And what I'm going to now do is I'm putting this, you're going to come with me over to my oven, and I'm going to pop this in. I set the oven at 420 for just 15 to 18 minutes.
0: Okay, goodbye.
2: So I'm putting this.
0: There you are.
1: 15 to 18 minutes. I may do this, Joy, and I never cook anything.
0: This looks simple.
2: Jenna, I would be so psyched. I have one done to see do it. And you know you have to send me a picture.
1: I'll send you a pic for sure.
2: So this one is
1: done. We can
2: make
1: that.
0: That pan is huge.
2: And you know what, guys?
1: It
2: is packed with nutrition and it's light in calories. So you really could feel good about enjoying this. And now, truth be told, just like this, you can dive in and it's a perfect winner chicken dinner. But we're going to take it over the edge.
1: Cauliflower
2: with
1: rice?
2: This. No, no, no.
0: What is it?
2: Let me push this over. A thick, sweet teriyaki glaze. And it's a kitchen hack that I just discovered that I'm so excited to share. So in here, I just have 2 tablespoons of water. That's it. And I'm adding in a teaspoon of cornstarch. Now, it could be arrowroot or cornstarch. This will be our thickener, and you just want to let it dissolve, right?
0: Okay, we just have a couple of seconds left. So how do we,
2: Okay, so then we add in 1/4 cup of teriyaki sauce and 1 tablespoon of honey. And how's about you put that in the microwave for 1 to 2 minutes? Let me show you this. Look at this.
0: And you and then drizzle that over
2: it. Very quickly, because I got to go for the money shot here. I'm going to take this.
1: Yes.
2: This was our finished. We're going to drizzle this over the top.
0: Show me the money. That's it.
2: Joy, you've inspired.
0: Thank you so much.
1: A lot of us.
0: For these recipes, head to today.com.

0: Well, we are back, 8:51, with our Series Today table sponsored by Walmart. Joining us this morning to share some of her favorite summer-inspired recipes, Erin French, chef, owner of the Lost Kitchen restaurant in Freedom, Maine, the star of the Lost Kitchen on Magnolia Network. Erin, clearly the table
1: this
0: is all
1: insane.
2: Yeah. So delicious.
0: So you've become quite the Today Show favorite pretty quickly.
3: Hey, it's easy with fried chicken.
0: Because here's the thing, the bar with fried chicken for a lot of folks is pretty high.
3: Mm-hmm.
0: This looks amazing. So walk us through the first step.
3: So the secret to this, is a fennel fried chicken, which is just a little bit of a different twist on things. So it starts with the brine, and that's the real secret. So a brine is just going to add flavor. It's going to keep it juicy. So we just brine this overnight. It's got some fennel seed. It's got some black pepper, some bay leaves, some sugar. And then we cook it in the brine just to sort
0: you
3: of...
0: cook it in
3: you
0: the brine?
3: You cook it in the brine. You let it sit overnight, and then you cook it.
0: Okay.
3: Just because you don't want to get that raw fried chicken when you're kind of moving along here. So it's already cooked, so you don't have to freak out. So you've got this all flavorful and ready to go.
0: All right.
3: And then all you have to do is dredge and fry it. So, Craig, if you just want to add in, this is some ground fennel.
0: More fennel, okay.
3: Whisk it right in.
0: All right.
3: And that'll make it nice and flavorful.
0: And this is just regular flour here?
3: Regular flour.
0: Okay.
3: And then we're going to start to dredge. So.
0: And you use the whole chicken?
3: We use the whole chicken. All right. You can have your butcher break it down into about 8 to 10 pieces. And then you can just dredge it in the flour and the fennel. A little bit of buttermilk.
0: Buttermilk.
3: So we just keep adding flavors, you can see. And then we go down to this mixture. And this is just ground cornflakes. I just broke them up.
0: That's it.
2: I wondered if it was oats or something. It's so crunchy.
3: That's the secret. And it's really cheap cornflakes. That's really the secret. Cheap cornflakes, a little bit of cornstarch, and a little bit of flour, and that's it. So it's nice and dredged. And then we can just drop it right in the fryer. If you don't have a fryer, you can put it in a Dutch oven with 375 degrees.
0: And you make a really good point about not overcrowding the fryer.
3: You never want to overcrowd the fryer because then you're bringing the temperature down. And if you want crispy fried chicken, you have to keep that temp up. So it comes out. Look at it. It's perfect.
2: It's so good. It's so good.
1: And it's light. Juicy.
2: This is the lightest fried chicken.
3: So juicy.
0: And what are you topping that with?
3: I'm just sprinkling some fennel pollen on top for a little extra flavor.
2: I mean, that's the kicker. It's so good.
1: And not overpowering.
2: Mm-mm.
1: It's like a subtle little flavor throughout.
0: What is it about the fennel, Erin, that you like so much?
3: I just like that little extra flavor. It's not just plain fried chicken, a little fennel, and it tastes kind of summery. But then you add this other sauce, and this makes it even more delicious.
2: It does.
3: I love rhubarb. I'm crazy about rhubarb.
0: Okay.
3: So rhubarb, a little sugar, a little vinegar, and then we add in some strawberries. So you have a strawberry rhubarb, sweet and sour, that goes with your fried chicken.
0: And that's what you top it with.
3: That's what you top it with.
0: Oh, my
2: God. You could also put it on shortcake and make it dessert.
3: Shortcake.
2: It tastes so good.
3: Edible flowers.
0: And to go with your fried chicken?
2: This is delightful.
3: You got to finish with a lemonade. Mm. So this is just basil lemonade. Thai basil lemonade. You just make a simple syrup. Throw in the Thai basil.
2: Get the sauce.
0: I don't need the sauce.
2: Yeah,
0: I don't even need it.
2: Until you taste the sauce.
1: Wait, what is that base that you just put in there?
3: Thai basil lemonade.
2: That's what it is.
3: Just top this in, and it's delicious, and
2: it's basil.
3: Just a little bit different. Yes, basil.
0: Erin, this is
1: ridiculous.
0: This is
2: beyond.
0: And my mother's fried chicken is, wow. So this is on the. On the menu at the restaurant? No. She's not watching. This is on the menu.
3: This is not on the menu, but maybe it should be on the menu.
2: It should definitely be on the menu.
1: Wait, basil lemonade? Who knew?
0: Before we came on, I said, Erin, you've got to open another restaurant in New York City, maybe in Connecticut. And what was your response?
3: No way.
1: Oh, not no way.
0: She said, and why did you, I think it's fascinating why you said no way.
3: Because there's just no way. One restaurant, I feel like, is enough. I feel like I have
1: 50,000 requests. A year.
0: And she's only open for like 6 months. But what you said was, I'm in it for the love, not for the money.
3: Right.
0: So that's another reason.
1: We can taste the love.
2: Yeah.
0: Erin French, thank you.

0: this morning on Today Food. It's another edition of Grilling and Chilling with us, the Dailies. This is where Siri and I combined two of our greatest passions. They don't, it's not our children. It's cooking for you. It's music for me. Our kids are a close third, however. But that's neither here nor there. Should I start with my cocktail first?
1: Yes, yes. This is called, what do we call it?
0: This is the red, white, and bourbon. We're just going to get a little ice. We're going to take a healthy dose of bourbon.
1: Just a splash.
0: Take a little OJ, just a splash of OJ, a little lemon juice, a little lime juice.
1: You're doing so good.
0: A little bit of simple syrup. We're going to mix it up. Craig Melvin is a big bourbon guy, too, so you're going to mix that up.
1: We need you a mocktail, Jenna.
0: Yes. We're going to mix this. We're going to pour it over some ice. And then I'm going to top it with just a little bit of grapefruit soda.
1: And then the cute star fruit.
0: I wouldn't do the star fruit, but sick as TV.
1: It's 4th of July.
0: There it is.
1: Yeah.
0: So what are we cooking?
1: Okay, so next we're going to do some hot dogs. And we like to soak our hot dogs in beer.
0: Yeah.
1: So first I'm going to cut like little slits kind of diagonally in the hot dogs. That's going to let the beer really soak in. And it's going to give the hot dogs a nice char when you grill them. So put them in the beer.
0: This is something that my mom did when I was growing up. I've carried it over ever since. And any beer, darker beers is a little bit better, but any beer will do.
1: Person makes the best hot dogs, and I swear it's because of that. Now, next, we're going to grill up some toppings, and we're going to make them in foil, cook them in foil on the grill. So it makes, like, clean up a breeze.
0: Yep.
1: So I've got onions, peppers, over here, some mushrooms, bacon, garlic. All you have to do is drizzle with some olive oil.
0: Woo!
1: And salt and pepper. Hey, where's my red, white, and bourbon?
0: Yeah, right here.
1: Salt and pepper, and then I'll show you how to grill this up. Why don't you work on the dogs over there?
0: This is a dog shot, too. If you want to go ahead and do
1: that. Don't do that.
0: I mean, the dog's like cooked, got the beer. Exactly. Oh, that's delicious.
1: So then you're going to take the short sides and fold, and then the long sides and fold. And just make sure you have a little bit of space so that the veggies will vent. Plop that on the grill. Like, how easy? About 20 minutes.
0: Johnny, get in here. So this is how the people ask, why do you cut the hot dog? Like, do the juices run out? It's not a burger where you lose the juices. These slits, as Siri said, they create a little bit of that char there. And I swear the beer gives it just a little bit of more of a ballpark plump feel to it.
1: Don't you think?
0: They get juicier.
2: My dad used to slice the hot dogs.
3: This is the one best hot dog.
0: Yeah, you can. It's okay. Excellent. You like it?
1: Excellent.
4: It's a great dog. How's the bourbon cocktail? This is fantastic.
0: Right, good.
4: Why have you been holding back?
1: Yeah, exactly. And I like to add, like, cheese, jalapenos, avocado, whatever you want. But it makes it so easy to clean up afterwards. There you go.
0: Yeah, it's fun to put out a bunch of toppings and let everybody kind of pick whatever
1: they want. We're really into, like, burger bars, hot dog bars, baked potato bars, anything where guests can assemble
0: their
1: own
0: food.
1: Any sort
0: of bar, really.
1: Regular bar. Okay, so this is super fun. We're going to grill popcorn. And we do a lot of, like, popcorn over the stove at home.
0: We've never done this.
1: But this... That is not true. Okay, so we have a pie.
0: We've never grilled popcorn.
1: Popcorn. Fight.
0: It's just, I can't fake the funk, dude. We've never grilled popcorn. I love the idea. Okay. How do we do it, Siri?
1: Disposable pie pan.
0: Yep.
1: A little bit of veggie oil, like 3 tablespoons.
0: Yep.
1: And then you're just going to wrap it in foil again. We're all about
0: foil. This is a foil thing.
4: Okay. We're probably traveling.
0: What's with the s'mores stuff?
1: Is that going to popcorn? Now we're going to turn it into s'mores popcorn.
0: Nice.
1: Because grilled popcorn isn't enough.
2: Does it really pop on the grill?
1: Yes. So you just put it on the grill.
0: We've never done it, but we're hoping it does.
1: And you want to take these and kind of shake it up a couple times on the grill. But it pops just like it would pop on the stove.
3: I love the salty and sweet.
1: Yeah. So then to make it s'mores popcorn, you know, break up some graham crackers. This is like the easiest thing ever. We have some melted butter. Hershey's.
3: The butter. Okay.
0: We should make this for the kids.
4: That is a healthy amount of butter, too. I like that.
1: Yeah, you got to have the butter. And then the marshmallows. Like, how fun is that? And a little bit of salt, because, again, the salty sweet is like
0: my favorite.
1: It's
0: good to soak
1: thing.
0: This in beer, too, just a little bit. To help pump up the popcorn a little bit. We'll just toss
1: there
0: this.
1: There you go. Toss it. Toss it with your
0: beer. How does it all taste, guys?
2: Is
0: that a good snack?
2: Fantastic.
0: What are you doing for the 4th of July, Kristen?
3: 4th of July, well, I'm going to be working.
0: Okay.
3: But then, watch the fireworks.
0: You're going to watch fireworks?
3: Watch the fireworks, for sure. And now I'm going to try and make this popcorn.
2: Why not?
0: You guys got plans. I mean, everybody's going to be grilling.
4: What are you doing, by the way?
0: People are always trying to overthink the barbecue. Like, what protein am I going to go with? I got to do something fancy. These hot dogs are just great. Burgers.
4: I love the hot dogs.
0: It's simple.
2: Hot dogs. It's just the way to
0: make
2: go.
0: Make a complex cocktail.
3: And this is a strong
0: funky
3: drink.
0: Popcorn. Yeah.
1: Especially for
3: that's fair point.
4: All right.
0: Well, happy 4th of July, everybody.
4: Siri, thank you.
1: Cheers.
0: You're
4: always classed up.
0: Thank you for experimenting.
3: Cheers. Great to see you.
0: And if you want these recipes, by all means, come on over to the house.
1: Cheers.
0: We live on Long Island.
1: Chill and grill with us.
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5: To help us Let's Make a Fenway Frank. We are joined by Boston bred celebrity chef and owner of Buttermilk and Bourbon, Jason Santos. Jason, I've got my kitchen set up and I'm so excited to cook with you like this.
6: I feel like I'm at the stadium as we speak.
5: Not so much. I've got my Red Sox gear on. So
6: that's great. Great representing.
5: Absolutely. And we are starting with, I guess, the relish, right, for the hot dog?
6: A Fenway Frank is like super traditional, old school. Everybody loves them. It's a beef hot dog and a split top bun. Some mustard, some onion, and a great pickle relish on top.
5: Okay, so let's get started on the relish.
6: All right, so I have a cucumber here. We're going to cut it in half. So we'll just scoop out the seeds here, and then I'm going to small dice it. So when you're done, you have this kind of clear little boat. Because the seeds get real watery, we don't want to water down the brine that we're going to make. Okay, small dice. And then to my right here, I have a pot. So it's just some vinegar, some sugar, and some salt. And that's sort of like a basic pickle brine.
5: Apple cider vinegar.
6: Yep. Apple cider vinegar.
5: Okay.
6: Sugar, salt.
5: Salt.
6: Ready? Sugar. So, and then we have celery seed and a little mustard seed. Mm. And that's going to sort of give it that flavor that everybody loves. So all we're going to do is we're going to just bring that to a boil. And once that's to a boil, we're just going to add the vegetables to it. So cucumbers we're going to add right to our pot.
5: Okay.
6: I have poblano pepper here. So a little different than bell pepper. It's just a touch of heat. It's going to really add that great wow factor to it. And then some red bell pepper. So this comes to a boil. We simmer it 5 minutes, give or take. We just want to take the rawness out. And then once that's done, we just basically will take it off the heat, let it cool down. So once you have your relish, we're going to steam the hot dog. So you steam your bun 30 seconds. You can actually wrap it in a wet paper towel, throw it in the microwave for 10, 15 seconds. You get the same result. Got hot dogs here and steam them. She's going to cook that 5 minutes tops. Again, we just want to warm it through. The most important thing that we're doing here is we're not overthinking anything. It's just the hot dog, and we're just going to make it delicious. We'll just take our hot dog, and we're going to add it right to our bun. Beautiful split top Boston. Some ballpark yellow mustard. Some diced onion. And then you take that beautiful relish that we already chilled.
5: Oh, this looks delicious.
6: It's just a super simple dish, but the fact that we made the relish homemade really helps cut the fat of the hot dog, the spicy mustard, little touch of the onion. It's like sitting at Fenway Park. You sit back, you watch the Boston beat the Yankees, and you just eat a hot dog.
5: Cheers to that. Mm.
6: It's so good.
5: It's so good. All right, so the next hot dog you're going to show us sounds so fancy, but you say it's actually pretty simple.
6: It's super simple. My wife is Vietnamese. We eat tons of banh mi's, and they always use some sort of cured pork product or meat. So we're going to swap it with the hot dog, and it's super refreshing. Very simple. Just have like some crusty French bread or baguette. And I like to pull some of the guts out of the bread. It just adds for a little bit more toppings. So we're going to just take some mayonnaise and just kind of smear it all inside.
5: Okay.
6: And then we're going to use some soy sauce and some Worcestershire. I'm just going to literally drizzle a little bit in. It kind of catches the mayonnaise. We take our hot dog. I like to personally either grill or griddle my hot dog. Same thing, about 5 minutes. Take our beautiful griddled hot dog.
5: Awesome.
6: Right in the bun. And then now we're just going to start putting the toppings. So we have these pickled vegetables that I made earlier. It's daikon, radish, a little bit of carrots, some rice wine vinegar, some sugar. That vegetable right on top.
5: Okay.
6: Then I have some sliced cucumber, and I like mine spicy. I like that kick. So I'm going to do some fresh sliced jalapenos. And then lastly, some whole sprigs of cilantro. It's going to add some vibrancy. And then you have this amazing like hot dog banh mi with all these different flavors, really unique for summer.
5: All right, I'm going in. This is not going to look good on camera.
6: But it tastes good.
5: Mm.
6: That cilantro, it's so good.
5: I've never had a banh mi before. These are flavors I've never had together. It's amazing. Jason, thank you so much. This is delicious.
6: You are welcome. Glad to cook with you this morning.
5: I'm glad to cook with you too. And for this recipe,

0: So what are we waiting for? Let's get this party started.
1: And just because the weather is heating up doesn't mean you have to.
0: We've got some no heat, no cook entertaining ideas from food and lifestyle expert Alejandra Ramos.
2: So excited.
0: We promised Robin a beverage or two.
1: Okay, yeah, I know. I'm gonna have a drink over there.
2: So
1: yeah.
0: Okay, tell us what we have.
2: All right, so frosé all day. So this is rose watermelon frosé.
1: Nice.
2: So you puree watermelon with frozen watermelon, a little bit of Campari, adds a little.
1: Can I try one?
2: I would love for you to try one.
1: Yes.
2: So that one's super fun. It's really fresh and cool for
0: and
2: a summer party.
0: And can you do this without the alcohol?
2: You can absolutely do it without alcohol.
3: Good.
2: You can
3: is it good?
4: Oh my God, it's so good.
2: You could do like a non-alcoholic drink with that too. So you can enjoy.
0: Yes.
2: Then we've got two versions of my mermaid limeade. This one has some coconut rum in it, a little blue curacao. It's very tropical, very fun. Mm-hmm. And then because I wanted you to be able to party too,
1: there you go.
2: We have our virgin mermaid limeade. And this one is made with coconut soda, which is like really like a coconut seltzer.
0: Oh, wow.
2: And then it's got limeade. So it's got all the same flavors and just a little bit friendly for everybody. The kids, everyone
1: That's
2: can
1: nice.
2: Enjoy.
0: I
1: That's
0: love
1: good.
0: That.
1: It's really good.
0: Okay. So now we're moving on to all of these dishes do not need any heat.
2: No oven, stove, no grill, no microwave, nothing.
1: That's great.
2: Okay. Yeah. All right, so here's what we do. This is the no-cook menu. We're going to start off with some no-cook couscous.
0: Which I didn't even think was possible.
2: I know. I didn't until recently, and now that I know about it, I'm obsessed.
0: It's changed your life.
2: So the thing about couscous is it's actually, some people think it's a grain, but it's actually a tiny pasta. It's made from semolina.
1: A pasta?
2: A tiny pasta.
0: Seriously?
2: So what's in the box is already, it's cooked and dried, so all you have to do is rehydrate it. What we're doing here is we're doing a dressing. So you add the dressing. This has some lemon juice in it. It's got a little bit of olive oil. We add some fun flavors. I've got some lemon. I've got some garlic.
0: Yeah,
2: all sorts of good stuff. A lot of garlic.
1: It smells good already.
0: Yeah, it
2: smells good. And then you can really have fun with all the other fixings. So over here, we've got some chickpeas. This makes it a great, like, a vegetarian entree.
0: Yes.
2: You want to help push all those in.
0: Too.
2: We've got all this onion, tomatoes, cilantro, some feta cheese. Actually, that's mint. Some feta cheese. So it's got kind of like a Greek salad sort of flavor, but honestly,
1: you guys can see.
2: See how it's starting to absorb that dressing? Pop this in the fridge for like an hour or two. It absorbs the dressing. You can even make it the day before, and it's ready. It's good
0: to go.
2: Amazing.
0: This is
2: what it looks
0: salad.
2: Like. How gorgeous is that?
0: Yes.
4: Don't you guys have forks over here?
2: I know. We need some more tasting. Well, these you can kind of grab and go. Okay. So these are chicken Caesar salad tacos.
1: May I?
0: Yes, you can.
2: Please do. I love when people eat my food. So these, you get that rotisserie chicken from the grocery store, toss it with some greens, your favorite salad dressing. So easy. The taco shell makes it crunchy and perfect for a party. Not messy at all, right?
0: And this is a roast beef?
2: So these are my little, it's like a twist on doing a little skirt steak sandwich. Mm-hmm. Instead, we're using roast beef, one of my absolute favorite kind of tips at the grocery store. I mean, it's steak, right? It is roasted beef, but you don't have to cook
0: it. I never eat roast beef.
2: Get it at the deli counter. I put a little chimichurri on top. That's a green herb sauce. So good.
0: Mm-hmm. Okay.
2: Amazing. Now, this is great if you've got friends that are keto, low carb, they want something healthy. You take a cucumber.
0: This is cute.
2: So simple. You can use a melon baller or you can just use like a teaspoon. You scoop out the center and you make a little cup. There we go. Make a little cup with it.
0: Yes.
2: And then you can just put whatever you want inside. We did some guacamole.
0: Oh,
2: we did some hummus.
0: Nice.
2: Salsa. Anything you want. It's so fun, so easy. Really cool.
0: Let's move down to my section.
2: Yes. This is my favorite part, too. So DIY ice cream sandwich
0: bar.
1: Oh, my God. They're so cute.
2: What is this?
1: Kids would love this, right?
2: Kids would go crazy for this. Instead of cookies, you could do watermelon with sorbet.
0: Yes.
2: You could do, like, Rice Krispie treats with some kind of delicious thing inside. Banana bread.
1: Nice.
2: I mean, just raid the pantry, raid the grocery store, put everything out, let everybody have fun with it.
0: I'm going to try these watermelons.
2: Oh, my God. Please do. And then you can have fun toppings. So I love these, like, that little crispy
1: cereal. I know. I want all of this.
2: I would love for you to just take this and
0: Thank you. I'm going to take this for the road. All right. Thank you so much, Alejandra, for these ideas and recipes. Head

0: Okay, we are back with Today Food and our good friend, Wolf's mother, Valerie Bertinelli, who always delivers great recipes and they're chocked full of flavor, but we just like having Val on.
1: Yeah, we do. She always makes us smile. Valerie Bertinelli is well, she's also there to help when things aren't going as planned in the kitchen. Take a look at her experience with Hoda on an upcoming episode of Valerie's Home Cooking.
2: Okay, so now we're going to take our lemon.
3: Okay, cut it in half.
2: And then you just juice that right in.
3: This is awesome. This would be great.
2: Isn't it great?

0: oozing out everywhere.
1: Have we ever seen Hoda cook?
2: Nope,
3: no, I was just about to say, you just got Hoda to cook.
4: Now we know why.
2: Valerie, you're the perfect person. You're the perfect
5: person.
2: She's
5: a great cook.
2: How you been,
5: Good
2: by
5: morning.
2: The way?
5: Good
2: How
5: morning.
2: You been? How's it going
5: I'm
2: out there?
5: Very well. I'm very well. I'm a big super rock fan now. I'm the mother of, you know. That's my favorite title.
3: I love
5: it. You know, Wolfie's mom. So thank you, Carson.
4: Yeah. So, by the way, while we're on the topic of Wolf, is he going on tour soon? A. And my follow-up question, Val, is the tattoo. Is that new on his wrist? And what do you think of it?
5: Yes, he just got the tattoo a few days ago. And I'm very excited for him. He's so proud of it. He loves it. A lot of his band members got the same tattoo because they're all staying at his house right now. They're all rehearsing. They're going to be going on the road in 3 weeks. Ooh. And, of course, I'm going to be at the first show.
4: It's going to be
3: Yay.
4: Great.
2: Front row.
3: There yes. you go. Handing out pasta salad to
4: it's
3: everyone.
4: It's the band's emblem, yes. like their yes. logo on his wrist. Yeah. yeah.
3: Oh, that's so cool. All right, let's talk
4: right,
3: about
4: let's
3: this pasta salad.
5: You got it. So it's a really easy summer pasta salad. During the last break, I put the broccoli in with the pasta water just so that it would just come to a nice little beautiful color. See how nice and bright green it gets? Yeah, so now we're going to take this out and put it into a big bowl over here. Oh. And you're just going to put it together, and it's so great because it's got no mayo. It's got ginger. I'm going to make the dressing right now. So it's got miso.
3: Okay.
5: A little bit of ginger goes in. And then we've got some soy sauce. And some lime juice. And a little rice wine vinegar.
3: Wow.
5: Over here. Some canola oil. And for a nice, bright, strong taste, a little bit of sesame oil. And then some sesame seeds. That's going to help break up the miso and the ginger. And then you just give that a quick... big shakey shake, like you're making a cocktail.
3: Probably gives it a different flavor profile, too, you know, when you think of a typical pasta salad.
4: I like the approach.
5: Yeah, it does. It's nice. It's fresh. It's refreshing. It's a little bit different. I'm just going to add some veggies in here. So it's a really veggie-heavy pasta salad, which I also like because then I feel like I'm behaving a little bit or at least getting more vitamins than I normally would.
3: There are never
5: and
3: enough
5: then
3: veggies
5: while the
3: at a
5: pasta's
3: barbecue.
5: Hot, No, right? And while the pasta is nice and hot, you're going to get that dressing right on, and that is going to help it melt into everything. And there you go.
2: Valerie, what kind of pasta did you use there? What kind of pasta is that?
5: This is cavatappi, which I really love because it's got little grooves on the outside, and it's also got it's little tubes. So all of that flavor from the dressing is going to really cover the whole thing. It's really delicious. I wish I was in studio with you so you could try it. It's one of my favorites.
4: You serve that warm?
5: Yes, you can serve it warm, you can serve it cold, you can serve it room temperature. I'm also going to give a little bit more to the sesame seeds. I like a little crunch in there. And then you can really just top it with some chives for some color.
3: So
5: a
3: without
5: bit more
3: mayonnaise or anything in there, I mean, this is a salad that could really just sort of sit out the whole day, huh?
5: Yeah, it travels really well if you're going to somebody's cookout. It's just a nice little break from all the ribs and the burgers and the hot dogs that I don't know about you guys, but we loaded up on that over the weekend. Chili and all that stuff. Yeah.
4: Same
3: thing. Before you leave us this morning, I know you have something else to share. You're coming out with a book. Can you tell us about it?
5: I am. I'm so nervous about it, though. I mean, it's a very, very personal book. It's about, oh, boy. It all started on your show almost 2 years ago. My journey has taken me from, you know, I just don't want to beat myself up anymore.
3: Yeah.
5: And I know so many women my age, younger, older, that we're so busy beating ourselves up that we just don't find the love and the wonder and the grace that are really within us. So I wrote about the past 2 years, grief, happiness, joy, finding joy. And I hope it touches some people's lives. It was a really challenging write for me, but it was cathartic.
4: It's a great title.
5: There's also recipes in there because it's for me.
2: It will definitely touch people's lives for sure.
4: Enough already.
2: That's
5: enough already with beating ourselves up, right?
4: Yeah, that's a perfect
3: Absolutely.
4: Title.

0: have two refreshing recipes to beat the heat. So today, nutritionist Joy Bauer is going to make us a simple summer salad and a cold treat for the grown-ups. Joy, we say it every time, wish you were here, but good morning. What do you got today?
1: Oh, hey guys. So we're starting with a quinoa summer salad, and it has all of those fancy pants elements that we love in a restaurant grade salad, but it's crazy easy. So the dressing goes first. This is extra virgin olive oil, a little bit of lemon juice. Mm-hmm. I'm adding in red wine vinegar, but really you could do apple cider vinegar or champagne vinegar, any vinegar that you have on hand. You whisk this together.
0: Okay.
1: And while I was making the salad, I went ahead and I cooked my quinoa and I let it cool. Now, the quinoa is the story of the show. This is a nutrient-packed seed, and it's got a lot of protein in it. Mm. And it cooks up just like rice. 15 minutes to make this quinoa, guys. That's
2: could
1: it.
2: You could mix farro instead of quinoa, or does it matter?
1: Harry, I tried it with farro, and it works beautifully. And so the key is you want to start with 1 cup dry, which yields about 3 cups cooked.
0: Okay.
1: Next, we add in some chopped tomatoes. I have here, this is an English cucumber that I chopped up because it doesn't have that many seeds, so it works beautifully. And for some creamy crunch, pistachios.
2: Oh, wow.
1: And so we mix this together. And you get it all sort of like marinated in that yummy dressing that we made.
0: Yeah, so fresh.
1: And then comes our greens. We have arugula, we have basil and mint. And really, you know, Harry, I always tell them, you're the boss of your sauce. You can use any kind of herb that you want. And then
2: I think I'm going to make that my life mantra.
0: You're the boss of the sauce.
1: Once this is all mixed up, the only last thing that you do here is some shaved parm. And it could also be, yes, and it could be feta as well. This is on repeat now. You've got to try it, Chanel.
0: Yeah,
1: you're going to love this.
0: So and with all, I feel like herbs are going out of control in people's little garden pots.
1: In the gardens.
0: So it's a good way to use them up.
1: Yeah.
2: Right.
1: Yum.
2: I love that mint working in there too, right?
0: Yeah.
2: That just is a game changer.
0: Oh, look at that.
1: Every single bite is packed with nourishing deliciousness.
2: Right.
1: This
2: so
1: is
2: what's
1: really,
2: for
1: really good.
2: There. Boss.
1: Oh, boy. Okay. We're going to get the party started. We are making sangria pops. These are juice. I did.
0: Yeah, Harry got so excited that he brought some for us. This
3: is my favorite color.
1: They're juicy, they're fruity, and they are gently boozy. And guys, if you could imagine, they're 25 calories a pop. So you could have two,
3: this
1: three,
3: is only
1: 25 four.
3: 25 calories?
1: Yes.
0: Oh my gosh, this is so good.
2: It is good.
1: So I'm adding in 1 cup of wine. I'm using red wine, but really any wine that you have opened works. 1 cup of fruit juice. You mix this up.
0: What kind of fruit juice is that?
1: Any 100% fruit juice. I think that it works best if it's either with a grape juice, a cranberry juice, or an apple juice, or any of those blends. But you do want to look for 100% fruit juice without any added sugar.
0: Okay.
1: Then this goes into your ice pop molds, and I have all this fruit over here, and you're just going to drop the fruit in. What I like to use are little bitty fruits. So I'll slice purple grapes in half, and I drop those in. And then I also have sliced strawberries and blueberries. And for people that don't have an ice pop mold, you could also make them in little Dixie cups like this, little paper cups. And what you do is you fill up the cup. You add your fruit. You put some tin foil on. I like to stash it in the freezer and let it sort of get semi-solid. And then you take your popsicle. Whoops. Oh, my God. Look, I'm making a mess over here.
3: Man, will you guys marry me?
2: Joy,
1: and then,
2: we're having these.
1: Let me show you this.
2: We're all, it's the rave, right? It is a rave. Mm.
0: First of all, these pop things are amazing, too.
1: Look at that.
2: Look, awesome.
0: Cheers,
1: look at
0: Joy.
1: That. There you go.
0: We've got him here.
1: Cheers,
0: amazing.
1: Guys.
0: This is yummy.
2: It's really good.
0: Summer treat.
2: Andrea says the only thing, maybe a little tequila to go with.
3: Ooh, yes, Andrea.
1: Hey, that works.
3: All right, thank you, Joy.

0: Just ask your kids. They'll tell you no 4th of July menu is complete without dessert.
1: Or ask me. Today we've got some delicious red, white, and blue ideas and a pop of patriotism for your Hollywood table from Parents Magazine contributor Anna Helm Baxter. Hi.
2: Hi. Thanks for having
1: me. How are you?
2: I'm good, thanks. So I think every holiday should start with a good drink.
0: Yes.
2: We're going to start with two refreshing drinks that are both twists on an Arnold Palmer, which is typically half iced tea and half lemonade. The first one is a slushy. So we've added an extra twist, which is with orange juice. It really rounds everything out.
0: Oh.
2: So you're going to freeze ice cubes.
0: Okay. But
1: this one, this is non-alcoholic.
2: Yeah, no alcohol in there.
1: Okay.
2: And you're going to just throw these ice cubes that you've made with the iced tea, the lemonade, and the orange juice into a blender.
1: Mm-hmm.
2: And if you want a fun twist, this is pineapple stars.
0: Oh, that's cool.
2: Out and frozen, a little cocktail
1: Yummy.
2: Stir.
0: So you freeze the ingredients into different ice trays and then
2: put it into a blender.
0: Blend them up.
2: And you got a nice little slushy. Okay. So then this one, I don't know about you, but lemonade is one of those things. The first two sips are great, and then it's too sweet, and then your ice melts. It's all melted down.
1: Yeah.
2: Okay, so we've done unsweetened iced tea ice cubes.
1: Okay.
2: And these go in, and you're going to top it off with lemonade, and that way, when the ice cubes melt, it's just going to cut through the sweetness without watering it down.
0: It sort of makes an Arnold Palmer eventually once it melts.
1: Not
2: right.
1: Yet.
0: Oh, that's smart.
1: So
0: we're just
1: but if you're outside for 5 minutes, it will be.
0: Right.
2: Yeah, and then if you want to add a little tipple to this, Willie, I'll let you do the honors here with a little vodka.
0: Is that vodka?
2: Really great. Yeah, that one's for you.
0: You know what the Arnold Palmer becomes? A John Daly, they call
1: that. Oh, is that
0: Arnold Palmer with a little booze in it.
2: Mm-hmm.
0: Yeah.
2: Cheers.
0: Thank you.
2: Okay, so I really love to make my guests work a little bit for their treats.
1: Yes, why not?
2: Yeah, absolutely. So this is a watermelon dessert pizza, which is essentially just a really creative fruit salad,
1: mm-hmm.
2: right? That's what it is. I like to use a baby watermelon because I find that it slices easier than the big kahunas. And we're just going to put some cream on the top.
0: Okay.
2: And then this is where you get your guests
1: Fun.
2: Involved.
1: It's like it's a do-it-yourself.
2: And you can
1: DIY.
2: Really
1: yeah.
2: go creative with the toppings. Chocolate chips are great here. We've got toasted coconut and berries. Empty out your pantry with all those little extra bits.
0: Mm-hmm. Also, that's an easy eat, too. You just grab that little
2: totally
0: slice
2: easy.
0: And hit it.
1: And
0: yeah.
1: you know what? You can freeze watermelon, too.
0: Yes.
1: Freeze
0: also
1: watermelon for a delicious treat.
2: I like where you're going with
0: that. I love
2: that.
0: An ice cream sandwich.
1: Me,
0: okay.
1: too. I love an ice cream sandwich. Yes. They were always my go-to as a kid.
2: An ice cream cake is a lot of work. So we're taking a major shortcut here, and we're using ice cream sandwiches.
0: Okay.
2: These are layered with whipped cream and a raspberry puree filling. You could totally cut a corner and use
1: Look
2: a frozen whipped topping.
1: Look at this ice cream cake.
2: Yeah.
1: That's genius.
0: Oh, my gosh.
2: So, Jenna, I feel like you're sending me good piping vibes here. So do you want to try this?
1: I don't know. I don't know where that's coming from.
2: This is a fancy way. You're going
0: to
2: squeeze down there. There you go.
1: Okay.
2: And let go.
0: Oh, that's
1: cute.
0: Nice, Jenna.
2: And this is just like a fancy little touch.
0: Look at you.
1: Yes, I can do this.
2: Perfect
0: nice
2: little
0: touch.
2: Rosettes.
1: Okay. Oh, this is so great.
0: So what are you putting the sandwiches on top of in
2: So
0: here?
2: This is a cream and raspberry puree.
0: Oh,
2: if you want to cut a corner, you could do a frozen whipped topping. It would also work there.
1: Yeah.
2: And then you get these beautiful layered slices.
0: Oh, that's beautiful. Just freeze
1: and
0: it up for
1: And this is
0: a
1: an ice cream sandwich cake.
2: Ice cream sandwich cake.
1: Okay, I love it. We're going to eat.
2: Yum. Okay.
1: To go on to the next.
2: I don't usually like to mess with a classic, but this one's too good not to share. So this is a s'mores mess. So in the bowl, we have whipped cream with Greek yogurt. And then we're going to add all of the toppings that you would put in a classic s'more. So we've got some chocolate chips, mini marshmallows, everything without the campfire, and some graham crackers. This all gets mixed together. I love to add a little chocolate
1: sauce. Wait, this is so cute.
2: Yep. Fill it into waffle cones, and then again, make your guests add all the extra
0: Drizzle
2: little toppings
0: the hot
2: on
0: fudge
2: top.
0: Over the top.
2: Absolutely.
0: Oh, that's so
1: this
0: smart.
1: Is really great.
0: Cool.
1: And finally, we'll just end with these really cute party favors.
2: These are just stars cut out of Rice Krispie Treats. A nice little sparkler without the fire.
1: Thank
0: Brilliant.
1: You so much. These were great ideas and delicious to get the rest

0: Today, contributor Elizabeth Heikel joins us now from her home kitchen. I'd love to be there.
1: Hey,
0: good morning. Good morning to you.
2: Hey, how are y'all?
0: I'm doing great. I have to tell you, when we talk about the State Fair, some of the best memories of my life, the Kansas State Fair.
2: So have you ever going down that midway and you've got all those incredible trailers with all that fried food, honey? I mean, if it ain't fried, we don't want it
1: there
2: when we're at the State Fair. And so that's what we're going to start with today. These are fried apple pie corn dogs.
1: Yes.
2: They could not be simpler. All you do, you literally take an apple pie that's frozen, pre-made. All you do is go pick that up, get all of the outside crust off of it. You don't want that. And now we just have this frozen center. We're going to wrap it in a pastry dough. Ooh. And you can buy that at the grocery store as well. It comes in just like one of those rolls. And then we're just going to kind of fashion this. It's supposed to look like a corn dog. So you want to kind of go ahead and cut it, mold it,
1: awesome.
2: And then we're going in that oil.
1: Wow.
2: So the good news is that when you're frying, you want it to be about 350 degrees. Take a little piece of dough to test it. Put it in. If it starts to bubble and sizzle, you know it's true. It's right where it needs to be.
1: Wow.
2: All right. So here's one that I did a little bit earlier. So now we've got the filling in there. It's been fried. We're going to take one of these skewers, which I've hidden from myself.
0: Okay.
2: There we go. We're going to stick that in the bottom of this. A little bit of powdered sugar.
0: Ooh,
2: you could do some caramel sauce on top of this.
0: Ooh.
2: Absolutely unbelievable. And then look. So I'm going to cut this just so you can see.
1: Oh, come on.
2: Hello.
1: Elizabeth.
2: Have you ever in your life? I mean, that is the easiest thing in the world. Now, we could not have a fair without a blueberry pie. I mean, the pie contest is, is so iconic. This one has balsamic that I've already added in here, a little bit of cornstarch, and we've beaten up a few of these blueberries with the back of this wooden spoon. Now we're going to add our cinnamon. We're adding some sugar. Just a little. We have vanilla. We also have some honey, which is going to be incredible. So we've got that sort of acidic balsamic. We've got that nice honey, a little bit of salt. And then I'm adding a little bit of black pepper.
1: Really?
2: And you won't. It will be that thing that you kind of go, wait, what is that? Like, what is that? You won't be able to put your finger on it, but you will certainly know it's there. Here are the rest of our blueberries. We're going to add that wonderful cornstarch balsamic honey mixture to it. And then we'll mix it up just a bit. And then this is going to go right into our dough. Now, the recipe, which you'll see at todayshowfood.com for that pastry dough is super simple. We used a food processor.
0: Okay.
2: So you put all of your ingredients in it, whiz it around. Once it forms a ball, you just put it in the fridge, let it sit for a little bit, and then we're going to roll it out. Look at there. I mean,
1: wow.
2: Can y'all see that?
1: Wow.
2: Look at those blueberries.
1: Wow.
2: I mean, and this is the season. This is the end of the fruit season. You know, we're going to be working into fall apples and all of that pretty soon. So let's go ahead and, really get into it with our berries.
1: Oh, my goodness.
2: Because they won't be here long.
0: Elizabeth, what is
2: so
0: your house smell like right now?
2: Oh, honey, it smells like four dogs. No, I'm kidding. It smells. You want the honest answer? No, it smells absolutely incredible. I'm telling you, there's nothing like this. And, you know, I think people are taking time now to do some baking. So seriously, try, something like this. I was really sad. I've always wanted to enter a pie at the State Fair, and this was going to be my year. I was going to enter this. And, So I know. So I just decided to have the contest by myself.
1: There you go.
2: And
0: thank
2: guess
0: you for
2: what?
0: Sharing.
2: Guess
0: yeah.
2: what?
0: Yes.
2: I won.
0: You won.
2: I won. I judged it. I won.
0: Congratulations.
2: Blue ribbon. Yes, I know. Isn't that fantastic?
0: You're at the dollar store.
2: Here
0: that's for me.
1: I think you took first
2: it's
1: and second
2: blue...
1: with those two. That's amazing.
0: Elizabeth.
2: And honorable mention.
0: It's always a pleasure. Thank you, Elizabeth.
1: Hotty toddy.
2: Y'all take care. Woo! There we go.
1: There you go.
0: To get these recipes, go to today.com/food.
3: Joy Bauer is here to show us how to sneak superfoods into three sweet summer treats. Somehow you did it.
4: We're
3: and I can't
4: it.
3: Wait to eat
4: so
3: it all.
4: So the first superfood is the raspberry. Ooh. And I love raspberries because they're one of the highest fiber fruits in town.
5: I didn't know that.
4: 8 grams of fiber per one cup. That's a huge amount. So fiber aids in digestion. It keeps you feeling full, and it also enhances heart health. Mm-hmm. And interestingly enough, the plant compounds within raspberries also can boost memory.
5: Nice.
4: So what we're going to do is we're going to make a no-bake dessert pizza.
5: Look at this beauty. It's so pretty.
4: So all we do is we start with our watermelon. Mm-hmm. You slice it just like that. You make, you know, four different quarters.
5: Easy enough.
4: I'm going to add on a little bit of yogurt and dill.
6: Just Greek yogurt.
4: Put on some toasted pecans. And, of course, dark
6: chocolate
4: chips.
6: Chocolate.
4: It needs some chocolate chips. It's a dessert. And this is some toasted coconut.
5: Nice.
4: And so it's so fun. It's really easy to do. And you could really put on whatever toppings you want. Let's put on a little.
5: If you have friends over and you present that, how cool is that?
4: They think you are so clever. And it's very simple and delicious.
5: Now, this looks like my jam. What is this?
4: So the next superfood is a peach. Okay. Peaches are great. They are juicy. They're refreshing. They scream summer. And they're more than 85% water, which means they're super hydrating. They also have plant compounds that have been shown in some small studies to reduce the occurrence of breast cancer.
5: Really?
4: Yeah.
5: Really?
4: So we have to keep on top of that.
6: Thank you.
4: What are we going to make with a peach? We are going to make
6: peach cobbler.
4: A southern peach crumble.
5: How do you make a healthy peach cobbler?
4: And I did it.
5: It's crumble.
4: There's way less sugar. So I skipped a step, and I'm actually using frozen sliced peaches, and I mix it with some vanilla extract, a little bit. It is.
5: Really?
4: I do add a little bit of maple syrup in here, but not too much, and I think all the other flavors, the peaches are what's shining through.
6: Right.
4: This one in the oven for about 30 minutes, and then you have the crumble. The crumble is ground flax seeds.
5: No way.
4: And it's almond flour and oats, so it's gluten-free, and it's actually vegan as well.
6: Wow.
4: And then you just pop this in the oven. And you get a delicious southern peach crumble.
6: And the peaches are so sweet this time of year that
4: exactly.
6: You don't need that extra
4: And
6: sugar.
4: You can use the frozen peaches in the winter as well.
5: This is amazing, delicious. Joy. Okay, we have one
4: minute left. So this you're going to love.
6: Is this a milkshake?
4: This is all about lime.
6: Okay.
4: Lime is great. It's packed with vitamin C, which is wonderful for the complexion. It also helps to increase plant-based iron, which is important because a lot of people are eating vegan meals right now.
6: Right.
4: So what do you do when you have a key lime? You make key lime pie milkshake.
5: Never heard of it. That sounds amazing.
4: So it with no added sugar.
6: Right.
4: So what we have here is almond milk with dates. Dates are going to puree and give it a nice natural sweetness. And we have vanilla extract and some ice cubes.
6: Okay.
4: And then we're going to add a little secret ingredient. We're going to fake it. You can take this off. We're going to add cauliflower. We're
6: going to
4: add lime zest and lime juice. And then we're going to garnish it with.
6: Why does this blender have a child lock on it?
4: I know.
6: Okay,
5: you just put cauliflower in my smoothie.
4: Here we go. You're not going to taste it. Taste that thing.
6: Really?
4: This is lime juice. Lots of vitamin C. Is that good?
6: Wow, that's refreshing.
5: I like it.
4: It's
6: that's
4: thick
6: delicious.
4: And it's creamy, and it's good for
5: you. This woman just put cauliflower in a drink.
4: Cheers.
6: Who even thinks of doing that?
4: I do.
6: Joy, thank you so much for the

0: party without ice cold sweets to cool you off in the sizzling heat. So if throwing a backyard party has been on your bucket list this summer, we've got the ultimate summer dessert.
1: Oh, we sure do. And here with a lesson on making her famous ice cream sandos and a couple of other sweet treats is Kristen Tomlin, CEO and founder of Dough, Cookie Dough Confections. Welcome, girl.
2: Hi, Kristen.
3: Okay, these ice cream sandwiches are going to make you forget about every ice cream sandwich you've ever had.
0: Okay, wait, first of all, let's start with the cookie dough.
3: Cookie dough.
0: We can't eat raw cookie dough, but you've created a raw cookie dough that we can.
3: Yes, this is totally safe to eat. So we're swapping out the egg in this recipe, and then we're actually using heat-treated flour.
0: Heat-treated?
3: Heat-treated flour, because it's going to kill any potentially harmful bacteria.
0: So how do you heat-treat? Do you buy it heat-treated?
3: So we sell it heat-treated, ready to go.
1: Nice.
3: You can also learn how to heat-treat it in my cookbook. 165 degrees is what you want to do it. So you could do it in the microwave or the oven. Make it easy for yourself.
1: Oh.
3: Cookie dough first, always number one. And then you're going to add some mini chocolate chips.
0: Okay.
1: Yes, which is also my nickname.
3: I love that. Is that true?
1: No.
0: She just threw that in there. Okay, so then we spread this baby out.
3: Exactly. You're going to make it as flat as possible. The key to making sure that you're going to get it out of your pan easily is lining your pan with parchment paper.
1: Uh-huh.
3: Dividing this dough into two equal portions, one for the top, one for the bottom,
1: yeah.
3: And then stick these in the freezer, get them nice and hard before we add on some ice cream.
0: I mean, we know that this has been sitting out there a little
1: yeah.
0: bit because it's melted, but how before do you take this out?
3: So I would say 15 to 20 minutes. Get it out. You actually want it kind of soft like this
0: because you want it to be able to be spreadable and make an even layer.
3: So it's okay that it's melty. And you can use whatever your favorite flavor is. So we've got vanilla today. My favorite, of course, is cookie dough ice cream. But you could use
0: cookie
3: chocolate.
0: Cookie dough on cookie dough. That's great.
3: Yes. Yeah, you're going to spread this out. Use the entire pint.
0: Sure, I'll help you.
3: Yeah, you can get to work here.
1: And can you put toppings, like other toppings besides or does it have to be all in the cookie dough?
3: No, I mean, you can do whatever you want. This is your dessert, your ice cream sandwich, your party.
1: Get in there.
3: When
1: yeah, you're doing good. Is there rum in this or bourbon?
3: You can put some.
1: Okay.
0: We might.
1: Yeah.
0: Okay.
3: After you have all of these layers ready to go, you're going to put this layer on top.
1: You're such a good cook.
0: Oh, thank you.
3: I'm here to
0: work. Thank you. Wait, you put this on top, so how do you do that?
3: So you're going to just take it out.
0: Oh, look at
3: that. See, because
1: can
3: of
1: I
3: the parchment paper.
0: Yeah. Let her do it.
3: Because of the parchment paper, you're just going to go right on top.
1: Oh, okay, right on top here?
3: Yeah.
0: Michelle, you got
3: exactly.
0: it. Michelle, you got it.
1: I got this.
0: This is the hard part, too.
1: Yeah.
0: Oh, that's
1: woo.
0: Easy.
3: See, it's easy.
0: Okay. And then what do you do? Pop that back,
3: pop that look easy. Back in the freezer.
0: Okay, cool.
3: For a couple hours.
0: Okay.
3: And then we're ready to go. You're going to just cut them.
0: Mm-hmm.
3: Just like this, however big or
1: small.
3: But
1: this could also be a beautiful birthday cake.
0: I agree.
3: Absolutely. You don't have to cut them at all. You could just throw some candles on here. You've got your ice cream sandwich.
0: Oh, yum.
3: You
1: nice.
3: Can add some toppings if you want. Look at how
0: oh, thank you.
3: That.
0: I'm going to taste it.
1: Nice.
0: Okay, let's move down to these really cool, like, charcuterie Ooh. Boards without the charcuterie.
3: So
0: the ice
3: this
0: cream.
3: Is a dessert treat board. If you're having a party, you have to serve all sorts of fun treats, mm-hmm. cookies, cookie mm-hmm. dough, cookie dough popsicles, or ice cream sandwiches. You can add some toppings to it.
1: Mm-hmm.
3: You can
1: how
3: have a lot
1: do?
3: Of fun.
1: That's so
0: these
1: smart.
0: Are- balls are adorable.
3: Cookie dough truffles. Mm-hmm.
1: And what happens when it starts to melt?
0: Mm-hmm.
3: Well, then you just have to eat it.
1: Yeah.
3: You have to call everybody over and say, time to eat.
0: Awesome. Thank you so much for these cookie dough recipes and for all of the treats. Go to today.com/food. Our friend Maureen Petrowski is mixing up some summer sips straight off the pages of her new book, Zero Proof. Drinks and more.
4: Maureen, first of all, it's hot as can be.
0: Yes. So we need a cool drink.
5: We're going to weekend.
4: Yeah, we need a cool drink. So we're talking about mocktails, but you can make them as you like, right?
5: Exactly. You can have a zero-proof drink, or you can have a full-proof, however you like it. But like Jenna said, not everybody wants a booze-laden drink or a hangover the next day. We've got a nice long weekend, and alcohol-free drinks have never been as delicious or as much fun as we're going to show you today.
0: Awesome. Well, let's start off with, you're going to show us something you call the Gunner. Is that right?
5: Yes, it's called the Gunner Cocktail. This is really popular in Hong Kong. It's an expat drink. It's really simple. It's just a few ingredients. We've got here some ginger ale, some ginger beer, some bitters, and some lime juice. Now, I'm using a sweetened lime juice. First, I'm going to put my bitters right in the glass.
4: Wait, you know
5: this
4: what?
5: This is easy.
4: We're
5: yes, you build it right
4: we're
5: in gonna, the glass.
4: We're making it,
0: we're making
4: with,
0: it
4: you.
0: With you.
4: Is this real
5: Yay!
4: Ice?
5: Yeah.
4: Okay, right, how much ice do you put in?
5: So I like to fill the glass with ice.
4: Fill it
5: you're
4: up
5: You're going
4: to
5: build this
4: top.
5: Right in the glass, and then you're going to just pour it in your ingredients. So first,
4: okay.
5: I put my bitters in.
4: Bitters?
5: Do you have your bitters?
4: Hold on.
0: Yes,
5: a couple
0: ma'am.
5: Dashes.
0: How much do you use?
4: Bitters, the whole thing?
5: A couple
4: no, no,
5: dashes.
0: No, no,
4: no. A couple of what? Dashes?
5: A couple of dashes.
0: A dash.
5: Yes.
4: Okay.
0: Bitters.
4: One,
0: a dash.
4: Two. agree.
5: And then the next thing I'm going to add is the lime juice. So
4: lime juice.
5: You can use fresh lime juice. And again, this is also just a dash.
4: Just a dash.
5: So a little bit goes a long way. Mm. And then we're going to add half ginger ale and half ginger beer.
4: Half ginger ale and half ginger beer.
5: Half ginger beer.
0: Now,
5: and
0: Maureen,
5: if you wanted
0: to add alcohol, what would you put in this?
5: So beer? This one, it's got that nice ginger, not beer, no. So ginger beer is actually non-alcoholic, but if you wanted to add alcohol, this goes great with bourbon, a nice sweet bourbon.
4: Oh, bourbon.
5: Just think about that ginger and bourbon is a great cocktail.
0: Our friend here said beer because I think it's kind of like a shandy. Is that right, Rope? No?
5: Well, a shandy is a beer that's mixed with fruit usually.
0: Yeah.
5: So this is using ginger beer, which is actually just... Yeah, ginger beer is ginger ale without the sugar, basically. It's a little bit more gingery, if you would.
0: Wow,
5: what do you
0: think? Might have overdone the lime.
4: Taste mine.
0: Mine went wrong.
4: Taste mine.
0: Something was wrong.
5: Okay. How did Hoda do?
4: Oh. Mm. I like it.
0: Hoda's is better than mine.
4: Yeah, but I like both of them.
0: Did it get better?
4: Yeah, it's not bad. This is real good. It's refreshing.
5: Moscow Mule. So if you like a Moscow Mule, this is a gingery, non-alcoholic version of that. So
0: okay,
4: that's really good.
0: Talk to us about a shrub.
4: Yeah, what's a shrub?
5: Okay, so this sounds a little bit weird, I know, but a shrub is a building block that can be used for all zero-proof drinks, but also all full-proof cocktails as well. It's basically the foundation, and it sounds strange, but here I've got lemon peels in sugar.
4: Okay.
5: And then you add to that some vinegar. I know, vinegar sounds like something you don't want to drink.
4: No.
5: But basically what happens is you let this all sit, and then you strain out the lemon peels, and you add in some freshly squeezed lemon juice and lime juice, and you've got this delicious shrub that you can keep in your refrigerator for up to 6 months. But the beginning of the book starts with shrubs and syrups. So that's the building blocks. I've got a strawberry balsamic shrub. I have a cherry shrub. And then this is a pineapple mint shrub. So basically, this is the beginning of your flavors. And then we can build tons of zero-proof drinks from that. And I'm going to show you a couple more right here.
0: Yeah,
5: right.
0: The spicy watermelon.
4: This sounds yummy.
5: So this is perfect for the 4th of July weekend. We've got that red color. In my shaker, I already have some ice. I'm going to add some fresh watermelon juice.
4: Mm-hmm.
5: And I'm making a bigger batch then. Yes.
4: What
5: it's
4: else?
5: So delicious, right? It is so hydrating on a hot day. So then I've got here some chipotle. This is a can of chipotles. This adobo sauce is what you want. So
4: chipotle?
5: We're going to add this right in.
0: Wow. What
5: I know,
0: are you
5: that's your
0: about?
5: Spice.
0: That's the spice, but it's real spicy.
5: That's the spice. It gets that smokiness.
4: Okay.
5: Think about pairing this with barbecue. It's going to be delicious. Mm. And then this is the lemon lime shrub. So again, I know that vinegar sounds like a strange thing, but vinegar adds the acidity to the drink.
4: Mm-hmm.
5: And that's what actually makes your mouth water and makes you want to have more of it. So we'll get this nice and chilled. You want to give it a good shake.
4: Okay.
5: And then since this is a spicy watermelon sip, we're going to put a spicy salt rimmer. So I take my glass and just a fresh lime wedge and it's spicy. So I'm only going to put it on half of the rim, just like that. That's enough. Now, if you love really spicy, you can go ahead and add the whole
4: so you
5: rim.
4: Just pour that in
5: but
4: there.
5: But in this case, I'm just going to pour this right in here. That watermelon juice, it's so easy to get watermelon juice. If you don't have a place you can buy it, you simply just use the flesh of the watermelon. Is nice and chilled now.
4: Maureen, this looks so yummy. I know that there are so many more in your book, which we will tell everyone to get to, but for these recipes and more, and Maureen's book, you can...

0: no better time to do a little dining with the Dailies.
1: Yes, this has become one of our favorite segments. Carson and Siri joining us from the home kitchen, the newly renovated home kitchen, it would seem. They're going to be whipping up their favorite summer combinations. Good morning.
2: Good morning, guys. Thank you very much.
3: This is a really simple summer salad. It's actually in my cookbook. And you can really...
2: On the book. Good.
3: Right there. And you can modify it with really anything that you have in your own fridge. So, yes, we have some romaine lettuce right here. Also some iceberg, because you guys like iceberg a lot. Yeah. You guys, meaning you in graphics department.
2: I like the crunch.
3: We're going to start with some homemade croutons, which is the easiest thing to do. Just take some day-old bread, cut it up or rip it up.
2: I'm just going to add a little wine.
3: Save that for the sangria, dude.
2: I will.
3: Add some olive oil and salt and pepper. And then just throw it in a 350-degree oven. Just make sure you kind of watch it, because bread can burn very easily. So we will do that. And of course, so there we go.
2: When we started the quarantine, I don't know how it was for you guys in your house. Dinners were easy and they were big and robust. Breakfast was what it was. Most people are fasting. Lunch became the first couple of weeks, like with the kids, it was pizza, deli sandwiches. It were like kind of full meals. And after a while, I got to slow down on the lunch thing. So we ended up buying these bags of salad. And we'd kind of pump them up a little bit. We'd add a little protein to it. We'd use a homemade dressing, and they became delicious. So this is sort of inspired by that, too.
3: Yes. So now on to the dressing. This is balsamic vinegar. This is the easiest homemade dressing that you'll ever make, and you'll make it a lot. I like to make it in a mason jar, because then you can store it in your fridge easily. Lemon juice, some mustard. And Carson is going to shred some chicken, because we like a little protein for the salad. You can roast a chicken, also a recipe in my cookbook, or you can buy store-bought rotisserie chickens, which are very easy and convenient.
2: Graphics, get in
3: here. So salt and pepper in the salad. And
2: I don't know if you're seeing this, but this chicken is this series recipe. Literally, it's an hour and a half of a chicken in its own juices, baked off. And then I take two forks and I kind of shred this, and this will be the protein that we'll use into the salad. But this is a really simple, delicious chicken recipe. No olive oil needed, like really nothing else but the chicken. So I'll take some of this, pull it apart, and we'll use that for the salad.
3: Yes.
2: For the sake of time, I will just do a little bit. Okay,
3: this olive oil is coming out like a tiny little drizzle. So imagine I put a half cup of olive oil in there. And then for the salad, what I like about salads is texture, color, flavors. So I like to... do some cucumbers for like a crunch, tomatoes.
2: Jack on top.
3: Yep, garbanzo beans. Now here are the homemade croutons. By the magic of television, I have some already done. All right, there we go. I like to add queso fresco, but feta, goat cheese, anything would be great.
2: All right, enough of the salad. Let's get into, this is a white peach sangria. Sangria, like a margarita, very powerful, or pina colada. This is the type of drink that is transformative. It'll take you out of the misery of your own life and put you right into a happy place. So we're going to do that. We're going to take an entire bottle of Pinot Grigio.
3: Right, first add some fruit.
2: Okay. Well, it doesn't matter what order you do it in.
3: Okay, we just don't want the fruit to get like...
2: Okay, we got some grapes.
3: Green grapes, cantaloupe, which you can make into little melon balls if you have time, but I didn't have time.
2: And then beautiful white peaches. These are lovely, aren't they?
3: And then, yes, a whole bottle of either Pinot Grigio or Moscato.
2: Let's see, 30 seconds.
3: Okay, and then you're going to add lemon juice, peach nectar, and brandy.
2: And then I also use a little carbonated soda. This is a what flavor is this? Grapefruit.
3: Grapefruit.
2: Any of the fruit.
3: Yeah, if you can find peach, great. But if not,
2: brandy. All right, we're gonna stir this up, guys. Then you got it. I mean, it's a very simple salad using whatever you have in the house. A little sangria. Look at that graphics. You got that? Not lovely in there, buddy.
3: You're not allowed to drink that graphics. Sorry.
2: Yeah, no, it's not for you. All right, I'll pour these off, guys.
3: Ooh, I'll have this one that has the little wine topper.
1: Carson, Siri, thank you. Jack Daly, thank you as well. I love to see Jack's battlefield promotion as well, from graphics to camera operation.
4: What can't Jack Daly do?
5: When you think of 4th of July grilling, what's better than biting into a big, two-handed, juicy burger?
6: Okay, how about washing it down with a chocolate peanut butter milkshake?
5: Yes. Uh-oh. You know it's going to be good because Sunny Anderson is here. She's the co-host of the Food Network's The Kitchen and just one of our favorites.
7: I just like to eat, and I'm glad that you guys like to have me on so I can eat and cook. What's up, Maria?
6: It smells so good.
7: You ready for this?
6: I'm ready.
7: I'm going to make some burgers.
5: She knows a burger.
7: California. I mean, how many burger places are there? You know what I mean? So I'm going to show you how to make like a classic burger.
5: Okay, so what do we have?
7: Yeah, we've got some good old Chuck. That's 20 40% fat, 80% meat. We've got the iceberg. We've got the tomato that's beefsteak. Everything is super typical Americana. Mm-hmm. We've got the ketchup, the mayo to mix together with the relish to make that fabulous sauce. That's what I'm going to do right now.
5: Okay.
7: Just get them onto the grill.
6: Now listen. Smells good.
7: When people make burgers, usually the people that are like aficionados, it's just salt and pepper. Right? I would like for you to upgrade with one more ingredient this 4th of July.
6: What?
5: Yes, ma'am.
7: Worcestershire sauce.
6: Worcestershire.
7: Yes.
6: Worcestershire sauce.
7: So check the recipe. It's at today's show on the website. Now, this is going to go
5: this
7: on the bottom
5: good.
7: Bun. What I like to do with the Worcestershire sauce with the salt and pepper, it's like a really nice dry marinade. So I'll mix it into the chuck. I always do about a teaspoon of salt per pound of meat. And then from there, I just add in the Worcestershire, let it sit as a patty,
5: but your
7: and then put it together.
5: Sauce looks pretty good.
7: You know, I stole this. It's a million, it's like a Million Island sauce.
5: Yes.
7: Have you ever heard of that before?
6: I sure have. So you're going to put the burger on that.
7: Yeah, burger right onto
6: that. I figured that out all by myself.
7: Yes.
6: It wasn't even in the cue card.
7: What's your favorite burger type to have?
6: Plain, I actually just like a plain burger. Yeah. I like onions.
5: Do you like it with cheese?
7: Like a little bit of cheese?
6: No, I don't really like onions that much.
5: Too bad.
6: But everybody else does, yeah.
7: Maria, that's okay because, you know, you're fitting into them jeans.
5: You know what, Jenny? You know who's not fitting into the jean and going to take a bite of your cheeseburger?
7: Let me know what you think. All right, so that's the classic. I've also got my Tex-Mex burger here, and all the recipes for my burger bar are online, so you can get all kinds of different toppings and flavors for your burgers today.
5: Let's move on to fries.
7: All right, so fries.
6: There's that girl that takes the bite.
7: Are you going to do it?
6: No, I'm not going to do it.
5: I just was that girl, and it felt really good.
7: It was beautiful. I'm going to be that girl in about 2 minutes.
6: Okay.
7: Yep. All right, so fries, right? We got the burger, you need the fries. Who's doing the double fry method in the summertime? It's way too hot. Just put these freezer joints into the actual oven. Now,
6: freezer
7: joints. Trick, if you're going to bake them and not fry them, a little bit of cooking spray.
5: Yeah.
7: Put it in the bag, and then just kind of shake it around. That's going to allow it to crisp up a lot better. Now, your face says, I don't want crisp fries. And
6: well,
7: that's okay.
6: I love extra crispy.
5: Do you know what my face says?
7: This is what's going to make any kind of fry. It could be soft potatoes. It could be crispy potatoes. It's a mixture of just garlic, parsley, and some Parmesan cheese.
6: Yeah.
7: You chop it all together on the board.
6: Those are kissing fries.
7: So it really kind of comes together.
6: You're going to kiss somebody
7: hit with
6: those fries.
7: Just a little bit of salt.
5: Right.
7: Lots of pepper. You know, you may got to have a little bit of garlic in them,
6: she's
7: too.
6: She's eating over there. Pay attention.
7: Then you're going to get it into the fries fresh out of the oven so that cheese kind of just starts to stick to it. Toss it. And you're good to go.
5: You know what else?
7: Yeah.
5: Goes with fries?
7: My chocolate peanut butter shake
5: with jelly. Your chocolate peanut butter shake with a little jelly.
7: Yeah, I'm just trying to.
6: Straws for 4th of July.
7: Yeah. So you're going to take chocolate ice cream, some peanut butter, blitz it together, add in a little bit of strawberry jelly or
5: I'm
7: any
5: dead.
7: Kind of jam.
5: I mean, you have to taste this.
6: OMG.
7: America, get pregnant and eat.
5: Yes!
7: To get these recipes.
6: Oh, my God. This is

0: What better way to celebrate warmer weather than a backyard party? Today, contributor Elizabeth Highschool's here. She has some quick and easy ideas to help us entertain. No stress, no mess, just yum.
1: That's it. You know, the thing is about summer entertaining that makes it so easy and fun is that, you know, you don't have to do it inside. You're going to go outside. Mother Nature's already decorated everything
0: yes.
1: for you. You don't have to worry about dust bunnies under your couch.
0: I like a paper plate,
1: yeah.
0: too.
1: Yes,
0: can
1: absolutely.
0: We just say amen to a paper
1: We've
0: plate?
1: We've got amazing paper plates. So we're going to start with burgers. And these aren't just your average burgers. Honey, we are going to stuff these with pimento cheese.
0: I know.
1: Two of my favorite things in the entire world.
0: By the way, you're now, speaking this Southerner Jennifer.
1: I know. Please look at them. They're so excited. Okay, I'm sorry. Yeah, go ahead and get them.
0: But they want the pimento.
1: And the pickles.
0: Thank you.
1: Don't forget the pickles.
2: This is one of the best days of my life.
3: Other than the children.
1: So now the thing you need to remember is that you don't want to overstuff this. I mean, you want to because we love it so much, but if you do too much,
0: well, wait a minute.
1: It's just going to ooh and goo everywhere.
0: It's ground beef.
1: Yes.
0: Okay,
1: I guess I should have started there.
0: Well, okay,
1: I got excited about the pimento cheese. So it's onions, it's ketchup, it's a little bit of egg to help bind it, salt and pepper.
0: Okay.
1: We're going to add that in here. So you can go ahead and start that. Why don't you do that?
0: I'll do that.
1: And I'm getting to my part that I'm so excited about.
0: Okay, me too.
1: And then we're going to take our other patty, we're going to put it on top. Now, you just want to press and seal. Press and seal.
0: Okay.
1: Make sure that you get that really, really sealed because otherwise, when we get over here to this pan, it's going to turn into
0: a
1: mess.
0: So you used a melon scooper, not an ice cream scooper. A melon scooper is the right amount
1: of cheese.
0: It
1: really is. It really is.
0: All right.
1: Okay. Now, we want to make sure we got to get this pan as hot as the hinges of hell. I mean, it has got to be so damn hot.
3: That's hot.
1: Because otherwise, it's just, it is not going to get that beautiful crust.
0: All right.
1: Let it sit.
0: Got it. Check.
1: Let it sit.
0: Yes.
1: Don't start bothering it with this spatula. Leave it alone. I always see people in there. Scraping.
0: Yeah, I like
1: scratching.
0: To do a nice press down.
1: No, you don't. No, you press down. You lose all the juices. The juices stay in.
0: Okay.
1: So now we have our gorgeous burger.
0: I stop doing that?
1: Okay. Yes.
0: Okay.
1: We're going to fill this burger.
0: But wait, the hot pan, isn't it going to get burned on the outside?
1: No.
0: How do we make sure it cooks through?
1: No. You want that caramelized crust. I mean, that's what the burger, that's the best part of it. So it's perfectly fine. We're going to go about 7 minutes on each side. That'll be done and ready to go.
0: Got it.
1: Now, we're just going to add bacon. We've got some bread and butter pickles. You don't need to go mucking this up with a bunch of stuff.
0: What it's about already, sauce?
1: You can.
0: A dry bun?
1: I mean, if you want that, you can have it. A little bit of mayonnaise is fine. A little bit of ketchup. Mm-hmm. But you've got all that good pimento inside. You don't need
0: to. Okay, wait. Let's get a verdict from the taste test.
2: You could put a little more pimento on top.
1: You could put pimento on top.
2: There's never enough pimento.
1: Absolutely.
2: Right?
1: Now, this is our cornbread salad. I mean, I'm telling you, it will make potato salad look like a fool. It is the finest thing. And I know it sounds strange.
0: It looks so pretty.
1: But kind of think croutons. Think cornbread croutons is where I'm going with this. And then you layer up all the good stuff. You've got cheese. You've got bacon. You've got ranch dressing.
0: Yes.
1: And honey, there ain't anything better.
3: Say
1: and
3: amen.
1: I mean, seriously, we've got a little bit of fresh corn. Layer. And then let it sit. Let it all that goodness soak in.
0: Is there a trick to making it look so pretty and getting a layer like that?
1: Well, no. I mean, it's super simple. You can start with your cornbread, and then you add all of your other things, and then continue to layer it up, and it'll be that pretty.
0: All right.
1: Now we're getting to my favorite part, and that's a cocktail.
0: Yeah.
1: Woo! So we've got some watermelon mojitos.
0: Mm-hmm.
1: But look what we're going to do. So you have your watermelon. We got to cut it out anyway. So why don't we just save it? I mean, let's leave this. We're going to pull this. And then we're going to make this fabulous little cooler. Is that not adorable?
0: Yeah, we'll show that in a minute.
1: And you can even get a bigger watermelon if you want. We're going to keep. You want to keep scooping?
0: Sure.
1: Okay, we'll let you scoop for just a second.
0: Sure.
1: So we do a simple syrup with sugar, mint, and water. We're going to cook that down, let it cool.
0: What do you mean cook?
1: We're going to boil.
0: Like put it,
1: we're
0: going to heat this up?
1: Yeah. Oh. No, I'm sorry. We're going to make a simple syrup first when we're making the drink. I'm going to go back to talking about the drink.
0: Okay.
1: So we have our water, we have our sugar, and a little bit of mint.
0: Mm-hmm.
1: Let that, cook it, let it melt, and then we're going to cool it.
0: Okay.
1: And then we add that to our frozen watermelon chunks.
0: Mm-hmm.
1: Once we take this out of here, we want to put this in the freezer, let it freeze, and then we're going to put it all in the blender and blend it up. So it's a frozen cocktail. We'll top it with a little bit of club soda.
0: Mm-hmm.
1: Here is our absolutely beautiful watermelon.
0: This is so cute. So you just scooped it out and made an ice bucket.
1: Exactly.
0: Nice.
1: And now the thing is, though, is that you want, I love this. This is it's a gift to bring to your hostess.
0: Oh.
1: You want to know how to be a good guest so that you can invite it back. I mean, if you were raised right, you know to bring something.
0: Of course. Yes.
1: And so this is one of my favorites. It's paper plates, adorable paper plates. And then the little tag says, oh, let me do the dishes. So you bring that.
0: So
1: you've got
0: cute.
1: The paper plates. Isn't
3: that's
1: that adorable?
3: Funny.
1: And there are lots of really fun ones. Like, look at the ones they've got. So they've got these wonderful bamboo plates.
3: Love bamboo.
1: You can throw it away.
3: Yep.
1: Nobody's going to be in the kitchen cussing because they were left to do all the dishes.
0: So, but I didn't even know you were doing this paper plates thing. And that's the first thing I thought of. If you're outside, paper plates.
1: You've got to. Yeah. I mean, it really does make it so much more simple. And that's what summer's about. Summer is easy, laid back, and fun.
0: Did y'all taste that drink?
4: Yes.
2: So even the mocktail is good. That, I don't know how you did
4: good.
2: It.
4: Burger's
0: thank you. Recipes at today.com/food.
2: Laura Vitale is a cooking sensation who's stirring up a lot of buzz for her popular YouTube channel called Laura in the Kitchen. That's right. She's also the host of Simply Laura on the Cooking Channel. And today, she is making a classic dad favorite. I think it's everyone's favorite.
1: Yeah, I was
2: going to
1: say.
2: Burgers and fries. This is a crowd pleaser.
5: It's really easy, so versatile, no deep frying, but all the crispy deliciousness.
1: Okay. We love this, so let's get to it.
2: Here's
1: what
2: our
1: do we
2: ingredients.
1: Need?
5: So in here, you're going to have, like, you basically, like, your suspects for a good burger. You've got good ground beef. I like to use a little steak seasoning, Worcestershire sauce. And this is my secret, grated onion and garlic. So if you want to add all that
1: yes,
5: in there,
1: ma'am.
5: If you don't want to use beef, we can use turkey or ground chicken. Okay. If you have a vegetarian in your family, take this stuff, add a little oil, and substitute for some portobello mushrooms.
2: Should I sprinkle a little salt on there?
5: Yes, please.
1: Yeah, my mom loves a portobello burger.
5: Yes, and it's so good. And then you would use a really good Swiss and be perfect.
1: And you got to stir this around. You just kind of mush
5: it,
1: right?
5: I would do it with my hands, but I don't want you to get dirty.
1: Okay. All right, cool.
5: So what you do is you form them into patties.
2: Do you have a trick for patty making?
5: Yes. So basically what you want to do is you make your patty, right? But this is the trick to get a really good flat burger. Mm-hmm. You take two fingers and you make an indent in the center.
2: Yeah.
5: And then you pop them on a really hot cast iron skillet or even on your outdoor grill. And as they cook, they pop up in the middle. So they're flat. You don't have that dough.
1: Oh, I love that.
5: Yes.
2: Cool.
1: Pop that on the grill.
5: Pop that
1: do you do
5: on
1: it on both sides, the finger thing?
5: You can really just do it on one side and it's fine.
1: Okay.
5: So in here, I've got some mayo and I like to use some whole grain mustard.
1: Mm-hmm.
5: You mix that all together, right? And then when you come to building your burger, you're going to put your cheese on there. It'll sit nice and melty.
1: Yeah.
5: Throw a couple of ice cubes in there. It creates steam and it really melts the cheese.
1: Ooh, I like
2: this
1: that.
2: This is like your special sauce.
5: This is like special sauce and it's just good quality mayo and some good quality whole grain mustard.
1: I'm stepping over here.
5: That's it. Yes. And then you just build a burger. You've got your bun with your sauce.
1: Mm-hmm.
5: You've got your cheese. Burger, delicious. I like a little lettuce, tomato.
2: I like to put a little salt on my tomato.
5: That's
2: kinda
5: a good
2: nails
5: point.
2: It. Yeah.
5: That way you can really season
2: brings
5: it.
2: It out.
1: You know what else is good? Us Texans like a little avocado.
2: What about French fries?
5: I do like that.
2: So I feel intimidated by making a French,
5: French fry. French fries, these are really easy. The recipe will be on the website, I'm sure. But basically all I do is I take regular russet potatoes, I soak them into some cold water, pop them in the microwave for a few seconds, and then throw them once you dry them up with a little oil and seasoning in a hot oven at 425 and they get crispy.
1: Laura, you can do it all.
5: I can
1: thank
5: do it
1: all. Thank you so much. This is a perfect recipe.
2: The fry and the special sauce is good, too.
1: Oh, really? Mm-hmm. I should try that. So to get these recipes...

0: We are firing up the grill in our series Today Table, sponsored by Walmart.
1: Matt Abdu, huge friend of the show. He's also the owner of Pig Beach Restaurant in Brooklyn and Queens, New York, and author of the new Pig Beach Barbecue.
2: Out today. That's right. The book is released today.
3: My friend, cool. Good to see you.
2: Great to see you. Thank you for having me.
3: So you're doing the backyard staple, a barbecue, a burger.
2: Pig Beach Barbecue Burger.
3: And it starts with the sauce.
2: So the first thing we need is a little bit of mayonnaise. Al, you want to help me out
3: here?
2: Sure,
3: you bet.
2: All right, in our bowl, we have a little mayonnaise.
3: Okay.
2: Pig Beach Barbecue Mustard Sauce, which is what gives us that sort of like unique flavor to it all.
3: Okay.
2: Some ketchup, chopped pickles, and a little bit of our all-purpose barbecue seasoning. So these chopped pickles are also the pickles that we're going to be putting on the burger that we've done ourselves.
1: So delicious.
2: Yes, and we make them. They're amazing. They're light, crisp, bright, vibrant, just amazing.
1: Okay, what was the last thing you just put in there?
2: A little bit of all-purpose barbecue seasoning. We put it on our ribs. We put it on our pork shoulders. We put it basically on everything.
1: It's
2: going to be on that corn that's going to be down at the end of the table pretty soon. All right, so now we got a burger sauce made. You're going to put that in a non-reactive container, put it in your fridge. It'll hold for about 2 weeks, no problem. Oh. Pull it out whenever you want to dip a burger, hot dog, anything you want into it. It's delicious.
1: Okay. Now, that's the secret sauce.
2: That's the secret sauce. All right, so next, we got to cook up our burgers. I love using a blend that's like brisket and short rib, chuck, but whatever you can find, cook it up. It's delicious. Then we're going to season it with a little bit of my pepper. It's a little bit of salt, pepper, and a little accent. That accent helps give like a nice umami flavor to that burger.
3: Basically like an MSG.
2: Exactly.
3: Yeah.
2: Exactly.
3: Which gets a bad rap.
2: It gets a bad rap. I mean, it's a little bit is delicious. Yeah. It goes a long way and won't
1: and
2: do any harm to you.
1: You salt your burgers,
2: you
1: right?
2: Season everything. You always got to season them first because that's going to get all that flavor out of the meat. Mm-hmm. We're going to go out of our grill, nice and hot heat, get it cooking. I like to cook my burgers still, you know, about a medium, but whatever you want to cook them to, they're going to take probably around 5 to 8 minutes, depending upon the thickness of the patty that you're using.
1: Okay.
2: When they get finally cooked, you're going to last a couple of minutes, you're going to put a piece of cheese on it and melt them down.
4: What kind of cheese do you like?
2: I'm an American cheese guy on my burger. It melts perfectly. It's the best cheese out there for a burger, in my humble opinion.
3: A big mistake people make pressing down the burger.
2: Don't ever press. Don't ever press down the burger because you're going to squeeze out all those natural juices.
5: So tempting because you want to feel like you're doing something.
2: I know, but don't because it also flares up the grill and you're going to get really bad smoke flavor on the meat. We love smoke, just not that kind of smoke flavor.
3: Okay. And then final?
2: Next, let it rest on the tray. Let those juices just kind of naturally come out so they don't soak out your bun. And then we're going to put our burger together, a little bit of that secret sauce on the bottom bun.
5: Mm. And these pickles are... Are you eating it already?
2: We're going to put some of our cured quick pickles on top of the burger.
3: I like the potato bun, right?
2: I love the potato bun. For me, that's the perfect soft, sweet, squishy burger bun out there.
1: Everything you've is my favorite burger.
2: That's all we want it to be. Top it off and dive on in and enjoy it.
3: Your corn.
2: Mexican street corn. Well, while we're getting the Mexican street corn, a huge shout out to my co-author and friend, Super Chef Shane McBride.
3: Mm-hmm.
2: Amazing. Thank you. You know, he's the best. So he co-wrote this book with me, and I couldn't have done it without him. And also the famous Katie Stilo.
1: Katie!
2: Somewhere in the back over there. Katie. Her and Anthony Contrino had great, they helped us style the food for the pictures of the book. So a huge shout out to them. Ken Goodman, Judy Choth, all the people that helped us write this book. So Mexican street corn. Mm. In this bowl over here, while you guys are munching, I'm going to put some sour cream to some mayonnaise. Mm.
1: This is so good. This burger is
2: everything I love about a burger. A little bit of chopped cilantro, chopped garlic, and then we're going to add some lime juice. This is the simplest thing in the world, but this sauce on corn, I promise you, is like the most delicious thing in the world. And it's my favorite way of eating corn in the summertime. Grill it off, get a nice char, good flavor. And then after it comes off the grill, we're just going to take it. It's okay. We're going to take it, brush it with some of this delicious sauce we made with that mayonnaise and that sour cream. Finish it off.
5: So why are you making noise?

0: again with a little bit of all-purpose barbecue seasoning on top. And there you have some great, it's my favorite way of eating corn. This cook it the whole way on the grill. Take those husks, pull them back like that. It makes a beautiful display for your friends, family, and loved ones.
1: Matt Abdu, ladies and gentlemen. You're the man.
0: I love you guys.
2: It's a guacamole crunch burger with a kicked up mango
3: salsa. Oh, I like it.
2: And here to show us how it's done is vegan chef Chloe Coscarelli.
3: Chloe,
4: hi.
3: We love when you come because sometimes when we have a vegan chef, we don't know if we're going to love the food. We always love your food.
4: Yay. Absolutely. All right. Well, if you want to eat more vegetables, mm-hmm. you don't feel like salad. Yes. We're going to make burgers, sliders, and meatloaf. Whole vegan.
2: Wow.
4: So we're going to start with our patty. We're making it from scratch.
2: All right.
4: So here we have an onion. We are going to caramelize it. Al, if you want to throw our onions right in the pan.
2: Okay. And is this just a regular olive oil in here?
4: It's a little bit of olive oil, and we're going to slow cook it for about 20 minutes until it gets sweet and juicy and caramelized.
0: Yeah. Look what happened.
2: Ooh.
4: Because in a normal beef burger, you have a lot of animal fat.
2: Sure.
4: So we want that moisture and that juiciness from our caramelized onions.
2: Okay.
4: Let's move over here. We are going to add our caramelized onions to black beans.
2: Mm-hmm.
4: If you want to go ahead and add all of these in.
2: So is sweet potato?
4: Roasted sweet potato.
0: Okay. Roasted sweet
4: brown
0: potato.
4: Brown rice. Some breadcrumbs, which you could use gluten-free if you would like.
0: Is the brown rice cooked or?
4: It's cooked short grain brown rice. And
0: cooked,
4: that's going to bind our veggie burger together because we're not using any eggs or cheese.
0: Mm-hmm. Okay.
4: Some salt, a little sriracha for a kick of spice.
0: Now, are those beans cooked? Did you cook those?
4: The black beans are, it's actually one can of black beans.
2: So it's
4: super easy, economical. You're going to mix it together. Mm-hmm. If someone wants to put gloves on, we can mix it actually with our hands.
0: What? Roker.
4: This is a great way to get your kids involved. Everyone can form their own patty. And I love sweet.
2: Maybe they should have been the large.
4: We can use the spoon. Yeah, you don't have to use your hands or if you don't want to.
2: 3 hours later.
4: All right. So these are the patties that we got it. Yeah, just okay. I'm going to scoot over here. We're going to throw, we're going to throw our patties on a nice sizzling olive oil.
0: Sizzle.
4: Getting that char is really going to help you with that meaty flavor, a little bit of crispy, about 3 minutes on each side.
0: Okay.
4: Let's chop into some guacamole.
0: Yeah.
4: Hope if you want to make this, you can use a fork.
2: You want some gloves?
4: To mash the avocado. Super simple, a little lime juice, and we're just going to give it a little bit of salt.
0: That's it?
4: If you want to use store-bought guacamole, that's a great time
2: no
4: saver.
2: Judging.
0: Okay, so mush.
4: Mush. All right,
2: mush.
4: Let's add over. We are making a mango salsa. This will make it like fresh and sweet
2: on
4: top.
2: Do you have a tip for how to peel a mango?
4: I
2: just
4: do.
0: Watch this.
4: So
0: this
4: we are going to
0: score
4: it.
0: Look, watch.
4: You can also buy diced mango if you
0: do
4: not want to deal.
0: Oh,
4: you do?
0: Yes, watch.
4: Amazing.
0: 1, 2, 3, pop.
2: Oh!
4: And then you just shave it off.
2: Yeah.
4: And we are going to mix
0: Isn't that
4: it.
0: Good?
2: I love that.
0: Yeah.
4: With some jalapeno, lime juice, and a little agave for extra sweetness.
0: So this is the mango
4: Go
0: salsa.
4: Go ahead and
0: mix
4: toss
0: that
4: it together.
0: Okay.
4: Al, come on over here.
0: Yeah.
4: Let's build a burger.
2: Build a burger.
4: All right. You can go crazy however you like it.
2: Okay.
4: Use the toppings you like. We have some crispy tortilla strips to put on top, some avocado. The mango salsa will give
0: Goes
4: it a little
0: top.
4: Bit of spice.
2: Okay.
4: And no one's going to miss the meat with these.
2: That's fantastic.
4: Yeah, there's so many components. I think sometimes veggie burgers get a bad rap if they're kind of simple or bland. But I like to pack in lots of flavor. And these are really easy to make.
2: Wow.
4: You can also make the patties ahead of time. Keep them in your freezer.
2: Oh.
4: And just
0: I'm gonna try
4: cook them up. Yeah, please.
2: Okay, then sliders.
4: Tell me what you guys think. Now, we also have some pesto parmesan sliders.
0: This is the pesto parmesan.
4: Made with pesto, cashew mozzarella.
2: Oh.
4: And then we have a holiday cashew nut roast. So it's like a meatloaf, but with no meat and a country gravy
0: that's
4: on
2: fantastic.
4: Top.
2: That's really great.
0: That's really good,
2: Chloe. Thank you so much.
4: Thank you, guys.
2: Happy New Year.
0: Delicious.
2: To get these recipes, go to today.

0: First of all, Alex is glowing.
1: What happened?
2: Yeah,
0: you look gorgeous.
1: You have good hair, and you got good, everything's happening.
3: And also, the hamburgers.
0: Even, we also want to just say that you're the host of Food Network's Supermarket Stakeout, and she's here with a decadent burger, and by decadent, we mean a big baby.
1: This
0: a
1: is
0: big
1: huge.
0: Burger.
1: So wait, what are we doing here, Alex? What's first up?
3: Well, I'm making a cheese sauce. Would you throw this
1: cheese
3: in? Parmesan and
1: like
3: a little cheddar. And what? Okay, I like your style. My tip was going to be add your cheese slowly so it doesn't clump.
0: Oh, no.
3: I love
0: Alex,
3: you.
0: Alex.
3: Go ahead. Add that parmesan nice and slowly. New York City style. Yes. Dump it in.
0: Okay.
3: And you stir it, a little mustard, a little hot sauce. We just add a little bit to this, a little warm cream.
1: That's going to be the sauce on top of the burger. Is that what you're talking about?
3: Yeah,
1: and the dunky?
0: Or a dippy sauce.
1: Dip sauce.
3: Yeah, I mean, you could literally make this cheese sauce and then just
1: do whatever.
0: Put chips in it.
3: Potato chips or
0: whatever.
1: Okay, so now the big Mongo burger.
3: The big moment is we're doing a triple decker burger with the cheese sauce, okay? We're going all out.
0: You really are.
1: What are you doing to us?
3: For some,
0: I know.
3: But you said I look all glowy. It's all the hamburgers. So this is just a mix. Right, 85-15. We want short rib and sirloin. Those are the good cuts. We form our burgers nice and thin for the triple decker.
0: I like that because
3: there are
0: three burgers.
1: Now, do you put anything in there other than the ground meat?
0: You just keep it that?
3: You know what? I'm glad you asked. People are always working their burgers.
1: Yeah.
3: It gets tough, the meat.
0: Oh.
3: Just make a little patty. Be gentle.
1: But you don't want to add spices in there. You put them out. You put just salt and pepper at the end.
0: It's just plain meat with some salt and pepper.
3: That's it.
0: You're a classic.
3: Yeah, exactly. And then we just drop them in a hot pan and you just get them cooking.
0: Is there oil on that?
3: Yeah, a little bit. No oil on the burgers themselves, but just pop them right in the pan like this, right?
0: But what's in the pan?
3: Just a little hot canola oil.
0: Oh, okay.
3: That's it. We keep it really simple. You could throw these on the grill. When you're done cooking them and you have these lovely burger juices, that's where we make our onion topping. We go right in the same pan.
0: Oh.
3: And, pickle juice.
0: Pickle juice.
3: In with the onions because it's like zingy
1: vinegary. Yeah, I kind of like that.
0: I love this idea. Yeah. You're using the meat juice and some pickle juice.
3: And it's sitting in your fridge in the jar of pickles. You have one lonely pickle like, help me.
1: Get it.
0: That's true.
1: That
0: what are you going to do with
1: Dump
0: it?
1: Dump it in there. Salad
0: dressing. I heard that if you have cramps, you should drink pickle juice.
4: Is that true?
0: I'm not sure.
3: I think that if you have Memorial Day needs for a triple-decker burger, it's good, too.
1: Yeah.
3: Let's throw that in there.
1: Okay, what are we making here? What is
3: so
1: this, a side salad?
3: A little topping.
1: Oh, topping.
3: With a little oil, vinegar, a little lemon, a little
0: I feel like
3: tomato.
0: That takes it up a notch.
1: Mm-hmm.
3: Well, here's my other little tip is instead of doing slices that slide all around with the tomatoes, we cut them up so they don't fall out
0: Look,
3: as
0: to put
3: much.
0: A little beautiful salad on your hamburger.
1: So, so you toast your bun.
0: So you do, I toast my bun.
3: Are you a toaster?
0: Yes, of course I am.
3: Yeah, let's toast it up.
0: Sorry, Hoda.
3: No, you like, you know what, for a hot dog, however, I don't.
1: Because you want that.
3: I want that mushy New York style dog vibe.
0: Okay, so here's the cheese sauce.
3: So this is how we build. A little of those pickly onions, a little bit of that cheese sauce, and we just build. Right, that nice mix.
1: And then another patty on top?
3: Yeah, we do that. And then we cheese sauce.
0: Three is
3: Dr. Cheese sauce.
1: Yes, okay, yes, ma'am. This is like humongo.
3: This is America.
1: Yes.
3: This is Memorial
1: yes,
3: Day.
1: More. Yes. One more bun.
3: Less is more.
1: Oh, we got to try them.
3: Yeah, let's get it.
1: Oops.
4: Oh. Love it.
0: Perfect. That I think three might be too many. Just saying.
3: Yeah, no, you know, you can
1: Now, can
3: two,
1: you put you ketchup on this or you're not for that?
3: You can totally put ketchup.
0: This is I don't think mine has cheese sauce.
3: I can't work
0: with that. Oh, that's yours.
1: We're switching.
0: Oops.
1: Here, give me that.
3: And then just a little potato salad to go with that. You could do two of these. Just clean and oil your grill and get it good and hot, and you will have great results. Keep
1: love
3: it simple.
1: It. So yummy.
3: The last moment of this segment is just people chewing. I think this is a testament to the fact that people have got to
4: the potato salad.
0: Potato salad is basically has relish in it and mustard.
3: It's no mayo. It's just a little olive oil and mustard to keep it light.
1: Olive oil and mustard, that's it?
0: But there's pickles. What are these pickles?
3: And chopped up pickles and pickle juice.
1: And pickle juice.
3: I put pickle juice in
1: juice
3: everything.
1: Is it.
0: Yeah. Alex, you're the best. So to get this recipe, head to today.com/food.

If you're celebrating a weekend or you just want a great barbecue during the week, I have got the menu for you. And it's all going to come right out of your pantry and your fridge. I just have some pancetta on the stove, just bubbling away and cooking up. Now, you could use ham if you wanted to. You could use bacon if you wanted to. I actually had the pancetta in the fridge. This is nice and crispy, and I wanted it this crispy because I'm putting it in my favorite can of baked beans. Here is the trick. I am going to make the most amazing sauce. The same sauce I use on my ribs, which are going to be spare ribs, pork ribs, and a beef rib, is what I'm going to put in my baked beans. You need to start off with your favorite barbecue sauce, a little bit of that, and a lot in this bowl, because this is what's going to cover your pork ribs. Then to this, I'm going to put molasses, just a little bit of sweetness. If you don't have molasses, you can use brown sugar, hot sauce. I like it a little hot and I like it a little spicy. So that's going to go in both of these. And then I'm going to use some Montreal seasoning, and I put that in both of these. And I'm also going to use this on my beef rib. So I'm just going to roast it in the oven like that. And just spread it around. Give this a stir all together. Look at how dark it makes the canned beans. It makes it look like it's from scratch. And all of those beautiful, crunchy little bits of pancetta really kick up the flavor a lot. And then that goes into the oven. You only need to bake this for about 30 minutes. And I promise you, these are the best baked beans you are ever going to taste. Okay, go in here, stir this up. I'm putting this over my pork ribs and just kind of work it around. And of course, I have lined a baking sheet with aluminum foil. This is kind of sticky, and I don't think you want to deal with the mess after the fact. Now I'm going to take a very, very, very little amount of this and then put it right on my beef rib. Just a little line, not too much, just enough for flavor. That is going to be sticky and caramelized and crunchy, which I absolutely love. And then you're going to have the gorgeous barbecue beef ribs. Now these will go into the oven. Again, low and slow. I'm going to put the beans in when those are 30 minutes away from being done. Look at those. That is a beautiful thing. Look at that. Beef ribs, pork ribs. They were in there about 300, 325 degrees. This is just about 2 hours sometime, just a little bit longer. Look at this. This is a delicious meal. Let's talk about dessert, and then it's cocktail time. We love them as kids. We still love them today, and they become great, cute, easy little crafty snacks. This is just icing out of a container, and all I'm going to do here is take the icing, put it in a plastic bag, snip the tip off just so it's a small little hole, and then I'm going to pipe some sandal strings onto my cookie like that. Everybody has a great pair of flip-flops, and these are my flip-flop cookies. A little red candy, a little yellow candy. You can even do some sprinkles if you have them. Aren't those the cutest? And so easy. I love them. Now it's cocktail time. You get to celebrate life with this cocktail. It is a pineapple tropical rum punch. And it's going to start off with a concentrate. This is just a punch concentrate. Then what you want to do is you want to add just a cupful of water to this. 1 cup of lemon lime soda, and then you get 1 cup of rum. Now, if you are not a rum fan, it doesn't matter if you drink vodka in this, or if you like gin in it, or if you want tequila in it. Just put something in it. Then just some pineapple juice would be delicious in this. And finally, I am going to put in chunked pineapple. I do save the rings for the glass, and then give this a stir.
Pineapple tropical rum punch. Now, if you want to get down with your bad cocktail time self, cherries with the stems. And look at how pretty. That looks like a summer day. These are fantastic pantry perfect recipes and a pantry.

0: It's summer, so there's no reason not to get your grill on. And here to help us all out, we've got one of the kings of barbecue, Rodney Scott. He's a James Beard award-winning chef and pitmaster and co-owner of Rodney Scott's Whole Hog Barbecue restaurant in South Carolina and Alabama. And he's cooking up some ribs. Hi, Rodney.
1: Yes. Good morning. How are you?
0: I love your shirt, and I love some ribs. But I have to say, I'm intimidated by cooking them or grilling them. What makes a secret to a good rib?
1: The secret to a good rib, you want to,
0: No, that's okay.
1: The secret to a good rib is you find a rib of your choice. In this particular situation, we have the spare rib. So our spare rib is one of the inexpensive cuts.
0: Mm-hmm.
1: And we have Rodney's rib rub. So follow me if you will. You would take your spare rib, once you've taken the membrane off, and you're going to sprinkle it.
0: I like it.
1: Yeah, just a nice sprinkle.
0: So how do you know when you've got enough rub on the ribs? When do you stop sprinkling?
1: You will stop sprinkling around about 2 tablespoons or when you got a nice generous coverage like such.
0: Okay, cool.
1: You don't want to leave too many bare spots. Once you do one side, you want to flip it over.
0: Mm-hmm.
1: You want to do the exact same thing. Again, you can see that the membrane has been removed.
0: Mm-hmm. So how hot do we get that grill to put
1: You want your grill at about 200 to about 250. You don't want to get too hot too fast. And another secret you want to always do with that is take this little flap.
0: Mm-hmm.
1: So that spot doesn't look like it didn't receive any love.
0: Yeah, that's good. Let's give it all love.
1: And once you get your slab all seasoned, you don't want to rub it. You don't want to put it in. Rodney's rib rub is very, very potent. You don't want to rub it all in, okay?
0: So now you put that
1: technology again.
0: It's okay.
1: We'll get one ear.
0: Now you're going to, can you still hear me? You want to put that baby on the grill?
1: I can hear you.
0: Good.
1: We already have one smoking for you.
0: Oh, look at that.
1: That you can see.
0: Yes.
1: So when the bones start to stick out just a little bit like such,
0: mm-hmm,
1: and you get that nice color.
0: Yeah,
1: a little bit of char.
0: Good.
1: Yeah.
0: You turn the
1: but
0: baby
1: before
0: over.
1: Before you flip it, mm-hmm, always want to be sure and mop it first.
0: Mop it.
1: This is what we call mop, flip, mop.
0: Okay.
1: This is how we instruct our guys. You want to put your sauce on.
0: Wow.
1: This is a Rodney sauce. if you prefer your own, that's your choice, but I prefer Rodney's.
0: We prefer yours.
1: Yeah.
0: All right, can we get to the corn? We just have about a minute, and let's get to that street corn.
1: Our street corn has already been grilled a little bit. You want to take a little mayo.
0: Mm-hmm.
1: You want to make sure you got your mayo on there.
0: Yum.
1: And we call it King Street corn because we're located on King Street in beautiful Charleston, South Carolina.
0: Yes.
1: And we have some crumbled cheese here, some Rodney's pork skin.
0: Can you use any cheese or what do you?
1: Any cheese of your choice, as long as it's a little dry and crumpled.
0: Yep.
1: And you want to add a little chive. This is for that neighbor that thinks your food never looks good.
0: Yeah, I was going to say, put that chive on there and impress everybody.
1: Yeah.
0: Delicious.
1: We have some previews here.
0: Well, Rodney, thank you so much. I hope you enjoy that delicious food. We wish we could smell it. It looks good. Thank you,
1: thank
0: Rodney.
1: You.
0: To get these,
1: thank you.
0: Thank you. To get these recipes, head to today.com/food.
2: We are back with the greatest. Don't you love Valerie Carson? Valerie Bertinelli's back. She's got one of her special recipes.
3: Family, we call it family. Oh, yeah. That's right. These are recipes that are light. Excuse me. I have my own little surgical issue on Monday. These are light dishes. And Val, in the summer, like, nobody wants to cook heavy.
4: Yeah. Right.
3: But we don't want to substitute, you know, flavor for that. Either.
4: Yeah. And you are not going to substitute flavor with this because this marinade does two things. It's also going to marinate your chicken. It's also going to be a great sauce for the chicken thighs.
2: You love chicken thighs. That's
4: I do.
2: That's,
3: me too.
2: Me too.
4: They have so much flavor. So we have a little sesame seed oil.
2: Yeah.
4: We have some rice wine vinegar,
2: mm-hmm,
4: and we have some soy sauce. And in there, we also have some grated ginger and some grated garlic and some vegetable oil. So we're going to give that
2: just that's it. A whisk.
4: This is going to be your sauce. So you could dip gyoza in this. You could dip egg rolls in this. You could dip salmon, anything. You could put it on anything.
3: Is it we're a marinade put it on and a sauce?
4: Yes. So by this, it's the sauce. Then we're going to take 2 tablespoons, put it in here, and they've already done this for me. I love the culinary crew.
2: Yeah.
4: And then we're going to add some more to really heft it up a little bit. So we have some veggie oil.
2: Could you put this on fish, too?
4: Yes. It would be great on fish. Salmon, anything. Yeah. That's rice wine vinegar again.
2: Mm-hmm. What's that?
4: And this is more soy sauce because we're hefting it up. And then we want some spice in there. So this is some sambal oleg. That I was introduced to by Mrs. Van Halen.
3: The boys are eating.
4: Spicy.
2: Spicy.
4: Oh, you guys are already eating.
5: Oh, yeah.
4: Okay. Not waiting.
5: This is fantastic. Your chicken thighs with skin with the capers.
2: Yeah.
5: It's a go-to.
3: We still talk about it.
4: Oh, this is going to be another go-to. And then you can also put it on fish. You could put it on shrimp. Okay, so we have our sauce. Then what we're going to do is take our chicken thighs. And these are boneless, skinless.
2: Skinless. How come?
4: Because I really like to get the marinade in there. We're going to sit this for about 30 minutes.
2: Okay.
4: Now, you could do it with bone in. That's fine.
5: Yep.
4: But this is easier to eat.
3: Do you season those too, or is there enough seasoning?
4: We're not
3: going to
4: season these until right before we put them on the grill.
2: Mm-hmm. Okay.
4: So let that marinade, get the marinade all over it. That's about at least 30 minutes. You can do longer if you want.
2: Okay.
4: So then you're going to take them out, and you're going to wipe them off a little bit. Just dry them off. And then get them onto a nice hot grill pan.
2: Everybody likes that.
3: Yeah, definitely. Let me do something here. I'm standing around.
4: Yeah. So get them on the grill
3: pan. Also, this looks like you could do this for tacos, too. Like you could cut these up and make fajitas.
4: Oh, that'd be great. Yeah. Get a nice, a slaw on that.
2: I've
4: got potato salad that we're going to show you later.
2: Okay.
4: But it's not potato salad. It's fake potato salad.
2: Okay. How long do you cook that?
3: So you're just going to
4: let that go for 10 minutes. The chicken will tell

0: stove.
1: No, okay. But this is the chance for you to also season it. So you're going to get your pepper on there, and you're going to get your salt on there. And then when you flip it, you're going to season the other side.
2: Uh-huh. Okay.
1: And then we get to this, and this is when it's done.
2: Okay.
1: And I think we have a plate for you guys. We have a plate.
2: So then do you put, and then you just put this on top?
1: Yes, you want to drizzle the sauce on top.
2: I want more of the sauce. Yeah,
1: or you
2: want
1: to dip it in.
2: Dip it here, Chris.
3: So good.
1: Dip it, dip it.
3: What's the story on the cauliflower salad here?
1: That is it's a classic potato salad, but made with cauliflower. So you've got your hard-boiled eggs in there, your mustard, your mayo, your dill, your chives. It's delicious.
3: So it's a potato salad.
4: Wow.
1: So it's not potato salad. It's cauliflower salad.
3: Potato salad.
1: Potato salad. Yes, exactly.
2: Valerie, tell us about your cooking shows. What's happening in that lane?
1: This is
4: incredible, by the way.
1: Isn't it great?
4: It's the first chicken I've ever had where I actually don't want the skin on it. It almost would have been in the way.
1: Right. Mm. I agree.
4: Because the meat is so good.
1: It's so flavorful. Mm.
4: Sorry, it's delicious. How are the cooking shows?
1: Well, Valerie's Home Cooking is still on the weekends. Mm-hmm. And then we filmed another... 10 more episodes that'll be airing, or 13 episodes will be airing next year. And then I don't know. I don't know what's up for me after that.
2: Wow.
1: Who knows what's going on? I don't know.
3: This is good.
1: Maybe I'll take a long break. Maybe I'd do another sitcom. I don't know.
2: Oh, do another sitcom.
1: Would love to do a sitcom. I just shot one with Jimmy Burrows in March, but it didn't get picked up. That's okay.
2: Wait, you shot with Jimmy Burrows, who we just did the story?
1: Yes. In March, yes.
2: Oh, my gosh.
1: I love him.
3: He's the best.
1: He is the best.
2: Yeah,
1: he
2: literally is the best. We need more Val.
4: This is the best.
2: This is really good. Valerie, thank you. You're going to come back and visit with us again on the fourth hour. Mm-hmm. Recipes, of course, on today.com/food. 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

0: All right. If making dinner is the dread of your daily routine, don't worry. We've got some help.
1: Yeah, I need it. We called in our friend, Today Show nutritionist Joy Bauer, for one of her delicious one-and-done meals, and she's got a pineapple chicken recipe.
0: By the way, two beautiful things that belong together. All right. So what do you need? What ingredients, Joy, do we need for this recipe?
2: Okay. Guys, this is what you're having for dinner tonight. It really checks every box. So we need 1.5 pounds of either skinless chicken breast or thighs, 1 red onion, 1 red or yellow or orange bell pepper, 2 cups of fresh cubed pineapple, teriyaki sauce, and honey. That's it. Yum. And I'm telling you, this is like the ultimate one and done. It's packed with nutrition. It's totally addictively delicious, and it comes together fast.
1: Okay. So Joy, we all have that moment where we get a pineapple. We think it's ripe.
0: We don't know.
1: And it ain't.
0: Nobody knows. So
1: how do
0: you
1: know?
2: The easiest way to know if a pineapple is ripe is really to give it a squeeze. You want it to be firm, but it should give a little bit. And then smell the bottom portion. You should get a sweet, fresh aroma. Sometimes it can be ripe, but you don't automatically get that sweet aroma. But if it doesn't have a pleasant aroma, it means it's probably overripe. But that's really the easiest way to know if you're buying the perfect pineapple.
0: Okay, so we're starting with the chicken. Now what?
2: Yes. So we have the bowl of chicken. All we're going to do is I have a red onion here. And I'm specifically using a red onion because you know from that vibrant color, the onion is packed with antioxidants, something specific called quercetin, which eases inflammation and also helps to tame seasonal allergies. Now I'm adding in a bell pepper, and the bell pepper is packed with vitamin C to support a healthy immune system. And the star of our show, fresh cubed pineapple, which brings more vitamin C to the table, but also a group of enzymes called bromelain, which helps to aid in digestion and also eases inflammation. So we have this right here. It couldn't be simpler. And now I'm telling you, for the easiest marinade in all of the land, we're taking 1/2 cup of teriyaki sauce, bonus points if you could find a reduced sodium, and I'm mixing in just 1 tablespoon of honey. It's gonna give it a perfect sweetness. I'm gonna stir this up, and I'm just gonna pour it right over our concoction over here.
0: That's it?
1: And you let it marinate You know what? And I have to say, Joy, this is just Hoda's new thing. If you were Hoda making this, she would add a little ginger.
0: Can you?
2: Yum. So you can absolutely, you could add ginger, you could add garlic, but really the teriyaki sauce already has some of those things built in. So it's sort of like one-stop shopping, but hey, the more the merrier when it comes to added seasoning.
0: Okay.
2: And in terms of letting this marinate, here's the thing. If you have the time, you can let it sit for about 15 to 30 minutes, but you don't have to. Half the time I'm rushing and I don't have the time to let it sit. So then I take my baking sheet. I'm going to mist it with a little bit of oil spray. And you are just going to pour this on top.
0: That's it?
1: That's so easy.
2: That's it. Guys,
0: I'm telling you. Anyone can do that. Right?
2: You're so right.
1: And Joy, if you like your chicken cubed, can you just cut it beforehand?
2: You can use breasts, thighs, or breasts, and you could just chop it up into whatever size pieces you like. I'm using tenderloins here, but anything goes. And what I'm going to now do is I'm putting this, you're going to come with me over to my oven, and I'm going to pop this in. I set the oven at 420 for just 15 to 18 minutes.
0: Okay, goodbye.
2: So I'm putting this.
0: There you are.
1: 15 to 18 minutes. I may do this, Joy, and I never cook anything.
0: This looks simple.
2: Jenna, I would be so psyched. I have one done to see do it. And you know you have to send me a picture.
1: I'll send you a pic for sure.
2: So this one is
1: done. We can
2: make
1: that.
0: That pan is huge.
2: And you know what, guys? It's it is packed with nutrition and it's light in calories. So you really could feel good about enjoying this. And now, truth be told, just like this, you can dive in and it's a perfect winner chicken dinner. But we're going to take it over the edge.
1: Cauliflower
2: with
1: rice?
2: This. No, no, no.
0: What is it?
2: Let me push this over. A thick, sweet teriyaki glaze. And it's a kitchen hack that I just discovered that I'm so excited to share. So in here, I just have 2 tablespoons of water. That's it. And I'm adding in a teaspoon of cornstarch. Now, it could be arrowroot or cornstarch. This will be our thickener, and you just want to let it dissolve, right?
0: Okay, we just have a couple of seconds left. So how do we,
2: Okay, so then we add in 1/4 cup of teriyaki sauce. And 1 tablespoon of honey. And how's about you put that in the microwave for 1 to 2 minutes? Let me show you this. Look at this.
0: And you and then drizzle that over
2: it. Very quickly, because I got to go for the money shot here. I'm going to take this. This was our finished. We're going to drizzle this over the top.
0: Show me the money.
2: Then,
0: that's it.
2: Joy, you've inspired
0: Thank you so much. For these recipes, head to today.com.

0: We are back, 8:51, with our Series Today table sponsored by Walmart. Joining us this morning to share some of her favorite summer-inspired recipes, Erin French, chef, owner of the Lost Kitchen Restaurant in Freedom, Maine, the star of the Lost Kitchen on Magnolia Network. Erin, clearly the table
1: is insane.
2: Yeah.
1: So delicious.
0: So you've become quite the Today Show favorite pretty quickly.
3: Hey, it's easy with fried chicken.
0: Because here's the thing, the bar with fried chicken for a lot of folks is pretty high. This looks amazing. So walk us through the first step.
3: So the secret to this, so this is a fennel fried chicken, which is just a little bit of a different twist on things. So it starts with the brine, and that's the real secret. So a brine is just going to add flavor. It's going to keep it juicy. So we just brine this overnight. It's got some fennel seed. It's got some black pepper, some bay leaves, some sugar. And then we cook it in the brine just to sort of...
0: You cook it in the brine.
3: You let it sit overnight, and then you cook it.
0: Okay.
3: Just because you don't want to get that raw fried chicken when you're kind of moving along here. So it's already cooked, so you don't have to freak out. So you've got this all flavorful and ready to go. And then all you have to do is dredge and fry it. So, Craig, if you just want to add in, this is some ground fennel.
0: More fennel, okay.
3: Whisk it right in.
0: All right.
3: And that'll make it nice and flavorful.
0: And this is just regular flour here?
3: Regular flour.
0: Okay.
3: And then we're going to start to dredge.
0: And you use the whole chicken?
3: We use the whole chicken. All so right. You can have your butcher break it down into about 8 to 10 pieces. And then you can just dredge it in the flour and the fennel. A little bit of buttermilk. So we just keep adding flavor, as you can see. And then we go down to this mixture. And this is just ground cornflakes. I just broke them up.
0: I wondered if it was oats or something.
2: It's so crunchy.
3: That's the secret. And it's really cheap cornflakes. That's the secret. Cheap cornflakes, a little bit of cornstarch, and a little bit of flour, and that's it. So it's nice and dredged. And then we can just drop it right in the fryer. If you don't have a fryer, you can put it in a Dutch oven with 375 degrees.
0: And you make a really good point about not overcrowding the fryer.
3: You never want to overcrowd the fryer because then you're bringing the temperature down. And if you want crispy fried chicken, you have to keep that temp up. So it comes out. Look at it. It's perfect.
2: It's so good.
1: It's juicy. This is the lightest fried chicken.
3: So juicy.
0: And what are you topping that with?
3: I'm just sprinkling some fennel pollen on top for a little extra flavor.
2: I mean, that's the kicker. It's so good.
1: And not overpowering. It's like a subtle little flavor throughout.
0: What is it about the fennel, Erin, that you like so much?
3: I just like that little extra flavor. It's not just plain fried chicken, a little fennel, and it tastes kind of summery. But then you add this other sauce, and this makes it even more delicious.
2: It does.
3: I love rhubarb. I'm crazy about
0: rhubarb.
3: So rhubarb, a little sugar, a little vinegar, and then we add in some strawberries. So you have a strawberry rhubarb, sweet and sour, that goes with your fried chicken.
0: And that's what you top it with.
3: That's what you top it with.
0: Oh, my
2: God. You could also put it on shortcake and make it dessert.
3: Shortcake.
2: It tastes so good.
3: Edible flowers.
0: And to go with your fried chicken?
2: This is delightful.
3: You got to finish with a lemonade. So this is just a Thai basil lemonade. Thai basil lemonade. You just make a simple syrup. Throw in the Thai basil.
2: Get the sauce.
0: I don't need the sauce.
2: Yeah,
0: I don't even need
2: it. Until you taste the sauce.
1: Wait, what is that base that you just put in there?
3: Thai basil lemonade.
2: That's what it is.
3: Just top this in, and it's delicious, and it's
2: basil.
3: Just a little bit different. Basil.
0: Erin, this is
1: ridiculous.
0: This
2: it's
0: is
2: beyond.
0: And my mother's fried chicken is, So this is on the. On the menu at the restaurant? No, she's not watching. This is on the menu.
3: This is not on the menu, but maybe it should be on the menu.
2: It should definitely be on the menu.
1: Wait, basil before, lemonade, who knew?
0: Before we came on, I said, Erin, you've got to open another restaurant in New York City, maybe in Connecticut. And what was your response?
3: No way.
1: Oh, not no way.
0: She said, and why did you, I think it's fascinating why you said no way.
3: Because there's just no way. One restaurant, I feel like, is enough.
1: Well,
3: I feel like I have
1: 50,000 requests. A year.
0: And she's only open for like 6 months. But what you said was, I'm in it for the love, not for the money.
3: Aww.
0: So that's another reason.
1: Well, we can taste the love.
2: Yeah.
0: Erin French, thank you.

0: All right, this morning on Today Food, it's another edition of Grillin' and Chillin' with us, the Dailies. This is where Siri and I combined two of our greatest passions. They don't, not our children. It's cooking for you. It's music for me. Our kids are a close third, however. But that's neither here nor there. Should I start with my cocktail first?
1: Yes, yes. This is called, what do we call it?
0: This is the red, white, and bourbon. We're just going to get a little ice. We're going to take a healthy dose of bourbon.
1: Just a splash.
0: Take a little OJ, just a splash of OJ, a little lemon juice, a little lime juice.
1: You're doing so good.
0: A little bit of simple syrup. We're going to mix it up. Craig Melvin is a big bourbon guy, too, so you're going to mix that up.
1: I need you a mocktail, Jenna. Oh.
0: Yes. We're going to mix this. We're going to pour it over some ice. And then I'm going to top it with just a little bit of grapefruit soda.
1: And then the cute star fruit.
0: I wouldn't do the star fruit.
1: Oh, come on.
0: Sick of TV.
1: It's 4th of July.
0: There it is.
1: Yeah.
0: So what are we cooking?
1: Okay, so next we're going to do some hot dogs. And we like to soak our hot dogs in beer.
0: Yeah.
1: So first I'm going to cut like little slits kind of diagonally in the hot dogs. That's going to let the beer really soak in. And it's going to give the hot dogs a nice char when you grill them. So put them in the beer.
0: This is something that my mom did when I was growing up. I've carried it over ever since. Any beer, darker beers is a little bit better, but any beer will do.
1: Person makes the best hot dogs, and I swear it's because of that. Now, next, we're going to grill up some toppings, and we're going to make them in foil, cook them in foil on the grill. So it makes, like, cleanup a breeze.
0: Yep.
1: So I've got onions, peppers, over here, some mushrooms, bacon, garlic. All you have to do is drizzle with some olive oil.
0: Woo!
1: And salt and pepper. Hey, where's my red, white, and bourbon?
0: Yeah, right here.
1: Salt and pepper, and then I'll show you how to grill this up. Why don't you work on the dogs over there?
0: This is a dog shot, too. If you want to
1: Don't do that. Oh!
0: I mean, the dog's not cooked. Got the beer.
1: Exactly.
0: Oh, that's delicious.
1: So then you're going to take the short sides and fold, and then the long sides and fold. And just make sure you have a little bit of space so that the veggies will vent. Plop that on the grill. Like, how easy? About 20 minutes?
0: Johnny, get in here. So this is how the people ask, why do you cut the hot dog? Like, do the juices run out? It's not a burger where you lose the juices. These slits, as Siri said, they create a little bit of that char there. And I swear the beer gives it just a little bit of more of a ballpark plump feel
1: to it.
0: Don't
1: you think?
0: They get juicier.
2: My dad used to slice the hot dogs.
3: This is one of the best hot dogs.
0: Yeah, you can. It's okay.
1: Excellent.
0: You like it?
1: It's a great dog.
0: How's the bourbon
4: cocktail? This is fantastic.
0: Good.
4: Why are you even holding back?
1: Yeah, exactly. And I like to add, like, cheese, jalapenos, avocado, whatever you want. But it makes it so easy to clean up afterwards. There you go.
0: Yeah, it's fun to put out a bunch of toppings and let everybody kind of pick whatever
1: We're really into, like, burger bars, hot dog bars, baked potato bars, anything where guests can assemble
0: their own
1: food.
0: Any sort of bar, really.
1: Regular bar. Okay, so this is super fun. We're going to grill popcorn. And we do a lot of, like, popcorn over the stove at home.
0: We've never done this.
1: But this... That is not true. Okay, so we have a pie.
0: We've never grilled popcorn.
1: Popcorn.
0: I can't fake the fun, dude. We've never grilled popcorn. I love the idea. Okay, how do we do it, Siri?
1: Disposable pie pan.
0: Yep.
1: A little bit of veggie oil, like 3 tablespoons.
0: Yep.
1: And then you're just going to wrap it in foil again. We're all about
0: this
1: foil.
0: This is a foil thing.
4: Okay. We're probably traveling.
0: What's with the s'mores stuff? Is that going
1: to
0: popcorn?
1: Now we're going to turn it into s'mores popcorn.
0: Nice.
1: Because grilled popcorn isn't enough.
2: Wait, does it really pop on the grill?
1: Yes. So you just put it on the grill.
0: No, we've never done it.
1: Listen
0: but we're
1: to
0: hoping
1: it.
0: It does.
1: And you want to take these and kind of shake it up a couple times on the grill. But it pops just like it would pop on the stove.
3: I love the salty and sweet.
1: Yes.
2: Yeah,
1: so then to make it s'mores popcorn, you know, break up some graham crackers. This is like the easiest thing ever. We have some melted butter.
0: Wow.
1: Hershey's.
2: The butter.
0: We should make this for the kids. They would love
4: that is a healthy amount of butter, too. I like that.
1: Yeah, you got to have the butter.
2: And then
1: the marshmallows. Like, how fun is that? And a little bit of salt, because, again, the salty sweet is like
0: my favorite
1: thing.
0: This in beer, too, just a little bit. Help pump up the popcorn a little bit. We'll just toss
1: this. There you go. Toss it. Toss it with your
0: beer. How does it all taste, guys?
2: It's so good.
0: Is that a good snack?
2: It's fantastic.
0: What are you doing for the 4th of July, Kristen?
3: 4th of July, well, I'm going to be working.
0: Okay.
3: But then, watch the fireworks.
0: You're going to watch fireworks?
3: Watch the fireworks,
0: grill?
3: For sure. And now I'm going to try and make this popcorn.
2: Why not?
0: You guys got plans. I mean, everybody's going to be grilling.
4: What are you doing, by the way?
0: And people always trying to overthink the barbecue. Like, what protein am I going to go with? I got to do something fancy. We were, you know, these hot dogs are just great. Burgers,
4: I love the hot dogs.
0: Kind of simple.
2: Hot dogs. It's just the way
0: make
2: to go.
0: A complex cocktail.
3: And this is a strong
0: funky
3: drink.
0: Popcorn. Yeah.
3: Especially
0: how we
3: love. Yeah, fair point.
4: All right.
0: Well, happy 4th of July, everybody.
4: Siri, thank you.
1: Cheers.
4: You always class up
0: the you for experimenting.
3: Cheers.
2: Cheers. Great to see you.
0: And if you want these recipes, by all means, come on over to the house.
2: Cheers.
0: We live on Long Island.
1: Chill and grill with us.
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5: To help us make a Fenway Frank, we are joined by Boston bred celebrity chef and owner of Buttermilk and Bourbon, Jason Santos. Jason, I've got my kitchen set up and I'm so excited to cook with you like this.
6: I feel like I'm at the stadium as we speak.
5: Not so much. That's why I've got my Red Sox gear on. So
6: that's great, great representing.
5: Absolutely. And we are starting with, I guess, the relish, right, for the hot dog?
6: A Fenway Frank is like super traditional, old school. Everybody loves them. It's just, it's a beef hot dog and a split top bun, some mustard, some onion, and a great pickle relish on top.
5: Okay, so let's get started on the relish.
6: All right, so I have a cucumber here. We're going to cut it in half. So we'll just scoop out the seeds here, and then I'm going to small dice it. So when you're done, you have this kind of clear little boat. Because the seeds get real watery, we don't want to water down the brine that we're going to make. Okay, small dice. And then to my right here, I have a pot. So it's just some vinegar, some sugar, and some salt. And that's sort of like a basic pickle brine.
5: Apple cider vinegar.
6: Yep. Apple cider vinegar.
5: Okay.
6: Sugar, salt.
5: Salt.
6: Ready? So and then we have celery seed and a little mustard seed. Mm. And that's going to sort of give it that flavor that everybody loves. So all we're going to do is we're going to just bring that to a boil. Once that's to a boil, we're just going to add the vegetables to it. So cucumbers we're going to add right to our pot.
5: Okay.
6: I have poblano pepper here. So a little different than bell pepper. It's just a touch of heat. It's going to really add that great wow factor to it. And then some red bell pepper. So this comes to a boil. We simmer it 5 minutes, give or take. We just want to take the rawness out. And then once that's done, we just basically will take it off the heat, let it cool down. So once you have your relish, we're going to steam the hot dog. So you steam your bun 30 seconds. You can actually wrap it in a wet paper towel, throw it in the microwave for 10, 15 seconds. You get the same result. Got hot dogs here and steam them. She's going to cook that 5 minutes tops. Again, we just want to warm it through. The most important thing that we're doing here is we're not overthinking anything. It's just a hot dog and we're just going to make it delicious. We'll just take our hot dog and we're going to add it right to our bun. Beautiful split top Boston. Some ballpark yellow mustard. Some diced onion. And then you take that beautiful relish that we already chilled.
5: Oh, this looks delicious.
6: It's just a super simple dish, but the fact that we made the relish homemade really helps cut the fat of the hot dog, the spicy mustard, little touch of the onion. It's like sitting at Fenway Park. You sit back, you watch the Boston beat the Yankees, and you just eat a hot dog.
5: Cheers to that. Mm.
6: It's so good.
5: It's so good. All right, so the next hot dog you're going to show us sounds so fancy, but you say it's actually pretty simple.
6: It's super simple. My wife is Vietnamese. We eat tons of banh mi's, and they always use some sort of cured pork product or meat. So we're going to swap it with the hot dog, and it's super refreshing. Very simple. Just have like some crusty French bread or baguette. And I like to pull some of the guts out of the bread. It just adds for a little bit more toppings. So we're going to just take some mayonnaise and just kind of smear it all inside.
5: Okay.
6: And then we're going to use some soy sauce and some Worcestershire. I'm just going to literally drizzle a little bit in. It kind of catches the mayonnaise. We take our hot dog. I like to personally either grill or griddle my hot dog. Same thing, about 5 minutes. Take our beautiful griddled hot dog.
5: Awesome.
6: Right in the bun. And then now we're just going to start putting the toppings. So we have these pickled vegetables that I made earlier. It's daikon, radish, a little bit of carrots, some rice wine vinegar, some sugar. That vegetable right on top.
5: Okay.
6: Okay. Then I have some sliced cucumber, and I like mine spicy. I like that kick. So I'm going to do some fresh sliced jalapenos. And then lastly, some whole sprigs of cilantro. It's going to add some vibrancy. And then you have this amazing like hot dog banh mi with all these different flavors, really unique for summer.
5: All right, I'm going in. This is not going to look good on camera.
6: But it tastes good.
5: Mmm.
6: Eat that cilantro. It's so good.
5: I've never had a banh mi before. These are flavors I've never had together. It's amazing. Jason, thank you so much. This is delicious.
6: You are welcome. Glad to cook with you this morning.
5: I'm glad to cook with you too. And for this recipe...

0: So what are we waiting for? Let's get this party started.
1: And just because the weather is heating up doesn't mean you have to.
0: We've got some no heat, no cook entertaining ideas from food and lifestyle expert Alejandra Ramos.
2: Hi.
0: How are you?
2: So excited.
0: We promised Robin a beverage or two.
1: Okay, yeah. I'm going to have a drink over there.
0: Okay, tell us what we have.
2: All right, so frosé all day. So this is rose watermelon frosé.
1: Nice.
2: So you puree watermelon with frozen watermelon, a little bit of Campari, adds a little.
1: Can I try one?
2: I would love for you to try one.
1: Yes.
2: So that one's super fun. It's really fresh and cool for a summer party.
0: And can you do this without the alcohol?
2: You can absolutely do it without alcohol.
3: Good.
2: You can
3: is it good?
4: Oh, my God, it's so good.
2: You could do like a non-alcoholic drink with that, too. So you can enjoy.
0: Yes.
2: Then we've got two versions of my mermaid limeade. This one has some coconut rum in it, a little blue curacao. It's very tropical, very fun. Mm-hmm. And then, because I wanted you to be a little party, too.
1: Yeah, there you go.
2: We have our virgin mermaid limeade, and this one is made with coconut soda, which is like really like a coconut seltzer.
0: Oh, wow.
2: And then it's got limeade, so it's got all the same flavors and just a little bit friendly for everybody. The kids, everyone
1: That's
2: can
1: nice.
2: Enjoy.
0: I
1: That's
0: love
1: good.
0: That.
1: It's really good.
0: Okay. So now we're moving on to all of these dishes do not need any heat.
2: No oven,
0: grill,
2: no microwave, nothing.
1: That's great.
2: Okay. Yeah. All right, so here's what we do. This is the no-cook menu. We're going to start off with some no-cook couscous.
0: Which I didn't even think was possible.
2: I know. I didn't until recently, and now that I know about it, I'm obsessed.
0: It's changed your life.
2: So the thing about couscous is it's actually, some people think it's a grain, but it's actually a tiny pasta. It's made from semolina.
1: A pasta?
2: A tiny pasta.
0: Seriously?
2: So what's in the box is already, it's cooked and dried, so all you have to do is rehydrate it. What we're doing here is we're doing a dressing. So you add the dressing. This has some lemon juice in it. It's got a little bit of olive oil. We add some fun flavors. I've got some lemon. I've got some garlic.
0: Yeah,
2: all sorts of good stuff. A lot of garlic.
1: It smells good already.
0: Yeah, it
2: smells good. And then you can really have fun with all the other fixings. So over here, we've got some chickpeas. This makes it a great, like, a vegetarian entree.
0: Yes.
2: You want to help push
0: sure,
2: all those
0: happy
2: in.
0: Too.
2: We've got all this onion, tomatoes, cilantro. Some feta cheese. Actually, that's mint. Some feta cheese. So it's got kind of like a Greek salad sort of flavor, but honestly,
1: you can see.
2: See how it's starting to absorb that dressing? Pop this in the fridge for like an hour or two. It absorbs the dressing. You can even make it the day before, and it's ready. It's good
1: That's
2: to go.
1: Amazing.
0: This is
2: what it looks
0: salad.
2: Like. How gorgeous is that?
0: Yes.
1: Don't you guys have forks over here?
2: I know. We need some more tasting. Well, these you can kind of grab and go. Okay. So these are chicken Caesar salad tacos.
1: May I?
0: Yes, you can.
2: Please do.
1: I
2: love when people eat my food. So these, you get that rotisserie chicken from the grocery store, toss it with some greens, your favorite salad dressing. So easy. The taco shell makes it crunchy and perfect for a party. Not messy at all, right?
0: And this is a roast beef?
2: So these are my like little, it's like a twist on doing a little skirt steak sandwich. Mm-hmm. Instead, we're using roast beef. One of my absolute favorite kind of tips at the grocery store. I mean, it's steak, right? It is roasted beef, but you don't have to cook it.
0: I never eat roast beef.
2: Get it at the deli counter. I put a little chimichurri on top. That's
0: I love chimichurri.
2: So good.
0: Mm-hmm. Okay.
2: Amazing. Now, this is great if you've got friends that are keto, low carb, they want something healthy. You take a cucumber.
0: This is cute.
2: So simple. You can use a melon baller or you can just use like a teaspoon. You scoop out the center and you make a little cup. There we go. Make a little cup with it.
0: Yes.
2: And then you can just put whatever you want inside. We did some guacamole.
0: Oh,
2: we did some hummus, salsa,
0: anything
2: you want. It's so fun, so easy. Really cool.
0: Now let's move down to my section. Yes.
2: This is my favorite part, too. So DIY ice cream sandwich bar.
1: Oh, my God. They're so cute.
2: How fun is this?
1: Kids would love this, right?
2: Kids would go crazy for this. Instead of cookies, you could do watermelon with sorbet.
0: Nice.
2: You could do, like, Rice Krispie treats with some kind of delicious thing inside. Banana bread.
1: Nice.
2: I mean, just raid the pantry, raid the grocery store, put everything out, let everybody
0: have
2: fun with it.
0: I'm going to try these watermelons.
2: Oh, my God. Please do. And then you can have fun toppings. So I love these, like, that little crispy
1: like
2: cereal.
1: I know. I want all of this.
2: I mean, I would love for you to just take this and
0: Thank you. I'm going to take this for the road. All right. Thank you so much, Alejandra, for these ideas and recipes.

0: Okay, we are back with Today Food and our good friend, Wolf's mother, Valerie Bertinelli, who always delivers great recipes and they're chocked full of flavor, but we just like having Val on.
1: Yeah, we do. She always makes us smile. Valerie Bertinelli is she's also there to help when things aren't going as planned in the kitchen. Take a look at her experience with Hoda on an upcoming episode of Valerie's Home Cooking.
2: Okay, so now we're going to take our lemon.
3: Okay, cut it in half.
2: And then you just juice that right in.
3: This is awesome. This would be great.
2: Isn't it great?
3: For our cocktails.
2: Now you're going to do the same thing with your limes.
3: Do the same thing.
2: So what you want to do is when you put it in the juicer,
3: yeah,
2: take your cut side and put your cut side down where the holes are.
3: Oh, dude.
2: That's what you
3: do. No wonder it went everywhere.
2: Yeah, there you go.
3: This is amazing. No wonder why it was oozing out everywhere.
4: Have we ever seen Hoda cook?
1: No.
4: No, I was about to say, you just got Hoda to cook.
0: Now we know why.
1: Valerie, you're the perfect person. You're the perfect
5: person.
1: She's
5: a great cook.
1: How you been,
5: Good morning.
1: How you been? How's it going
5: I'm
1: out there?
5: Very well. I'm very well. I'm a big super rock fan now. I'm the mother of, you know. That's my favorite title.
4: I love
5: it. You know, Wolfie's mom. So thank you, Carson.
0: Yeah. So, by the way, while we're on the topic of Wolf, is he going on tour soon, A? And my follow-up question, Val, is the tattoo. Is that new on his wrist? And what do you think of it?
5: Yes. He just got the tattoo a few days ago. And I'm very excited for him. He's so proud of it. He loves it. A lot of his band members got the same tattoo because they're all staying at his house right now. They're all rehearsing. They're going to be going on the road in 3 weeks.
4: Ooh.
5: And, of course,

0: water just so that it would just come to a nice little beautiful color. See how nice and bright green it gets? Yeah. So now I'm going to take this out and put it into a big bowl over here. Oh. And you're just going to put it together. And it's so great because it's got no mayo. It's got ginger. I'm going to make the dressing right now. So it's got miso.
1: Okay.
0: A little bit of ginger goes in. And then we've got some soy sauce. And some lime juice. And a little rice wine vinegar.
1: Wow.
0: Over here. Some canola oil. And for a nice, bright, strong taste, a little bit of sesame oil. And then some sesame seeds. That's going to help break up the miso and the ginger. And then you just give that a quick, big shaky shake, like you're making a cocktail.
1: Probably gives it a different flavor profile, too, you know, when you think of a typical pasta salad.
2: I like the approach.
0: Yeah, it does. It's nice. It's fresh. It's refreshing. It's a little bit different. I'm just going to add some veggies in here. So it's a really veggie-heavy pasta salad, which I also like because then I feel like I'm behaving a little bit or at least getting more vitamins than I normally would.
1: There are never enough veggies at a barbecue.
0: And then while the pasta's hot, no, right? And while the pasta is nice and hot, you're going to get that dressing right on. And that is going to help it melt into everything. And there you go.
3: Valerie, what kind of pasta did you use there? What kind of pasta is that?
0: This is cavatappi, which I really love because it's got little grooves on the outside, and it's also got it's little tubes. So all of that flavor from the dressing is going to really cover the whole thing. It's really delicious. I wish I was in studio with you so you could try it. It's one of my favorites.
2: You serve that warm?
0: Yes, you can serve it warm. You can serve it cold. You can serve it room temperature. I'm also going to give a little bit more to the sesame seeds. I like a little crunch in there.
2: Good idea.
0: And then you can really just top it with some chives for some color.
1: So
0: a
1: without
0: bit more
1: mayonnaise
0: onion.
1: Or anything in there, I mean, this is a salad that could really just sort of sit out the whole day, huh?
0: Yeah, it travels really well if you're going to somebody's cookout. It's just a nice little break from all the ribs and the burgers and the hot dogs that I don't know about you guys, but we loaded up on that over the weekend. And some chili and all that stuff. Yeah.
2: Same-sy.
1: Before you leave us this morning, I know you have something else to share. You're coming out with a book. Can you tell us about it?
0: I am. I'm so nervous about it, though. I mean, it's a very, very personal book. It's about, oh, boy. It all started on your show almost 2 years ago. My journey has taken me from, you know, I just don't want to beat myself up anymore.
1: Yeah.
0: And I know so many women my age, younger, older, that we're so busy beating ourselves up that we just don't find the love and the wonder and the grace that are really within us. So I wrote about the past 2 years, grief, happiness, joy, finding joy. And I hope it touches some people's lives. It was a really challenging write for me, but it was cathartic.
2: It's a great title.
0: There's also recipes in there because it's for me.
3: It will definitely touch people's lives for sure.
2: Enough already.
3: That's
0: enough already
2: with
0: beating ourselves up, right?
2: Yeah, that's a perfect title.

0: Joy. We say it every time, wish you were here, but good morning. What have you got today?
1: Oh, hey guys. So we're starting with a quinoa summer salad, and it has all of those fancy pants elements that we love in a restaurant grade salad, but it's crazy easy. So the dressing goes first. This is extra virgin olive oil, a little bit of lemon juice. Mm-hmm. I'm adding in red wine vinegar, but really you could do apple cider vinegar or champagne vinegar, any vinegar that you have on hand. You whisk this together.
0: Okay.
1: And while I was making the salad, I went ahead and I cooked my quinoa and I let it cool. Now, the quinoa is the star of the show. This is a nutrient-packed seed, and it's got a lot of protein in it. Mm. And it cooks up just like rice. 15 minutes to make this quinoa, guys. That's
2: could
1: it.
2: Could you mix farro instead of quinoa, or does it matter?
1: Harry, I tried it with farro, and it works beautifully. And so the key is you want to start with 1 cup dry, which yields about 3 cups cooked.
0: Okay.
1: Next, we add in some chopped tomatoes. I have here, this is an English cucumber that I chopped up because it doesn't have that many seeds, so it works beautifully. And for some creamy crunch, pistachios.
2: Oh, wow.
1: And so we mix this together. And you get it all sort of like marinated in that yummy dressing that we made.
0: Yeah, so fresh.
1: And then comes our greens. We have arugula, we have basil, and mint. And really, you know, Harry, I always tell them, you're the boss of your sauce. You can use any kind of herb that you want. And then
2: I think I'm going to make that my life mantra.
0: You're the boss of the sauce.
1: Once this is all mixed up, the only last thing that you do here is some shaved parm. And it could also be, yes, and it could be feta as well. This is on repeat now. You've got to try it, Janelle.
0: Yeah,
1: you're going to love this.
0: And with all, I feel like herbs are going out of control in people's little garden pots.
1: In the gardens.
0: So it's a good way to use them up.
1: Yeah.
2: Right.
1: Yum.
2: Look at this. I love that mint working in there too, right?
0: Yeah.
2: That just is a game changer.
0: Oh, look at that.
1: Every single bite is packed with nourishing deliciousness.
2: Right.
1: This
2: so
1: is
2: what's
1: really,
2: for
1: really good.
2: There. Boss.
1: Oh, boy. Okay. We're going to get the party started. We are making sangria pops.
0: Okay.
1: I did.
0: Yeah, Harry got so excited that he brought some for us. This is
3: my favorite color.
1: They're juicy, they're fruity, and they are gently boozy. And guys, if you could imagine, they're 25 calories a pop. So you could have two,
0: this
1: three,
0: is only 25
1: four.
0: 25 calories?
1: Yes.
0: Oh, my gosh, this is so good.
2: It is good.
1: So I'm adding in 1 cup of wine. I'm using red wine, but really any wine that you have opened works. 1 cup of fruit juice.
0: I don't like dripping over here.
1: You mix this up.
0: What kind of fruit juice is that?
1: Any 100% fruit juice. I think that it works best if it's either with a grape juice, a cranberry juice, or an apple juice, or any of those blends. But you do want to look for 100% fruit juice without any added sugar.
0: Okay.
1: Then this goes into your ice pop molds, and I have all this fruit over here, and you're just going to drop the fruit in. What I like to use are little bitty fruits. So I'll slice purple grapes in half, and I drop those in. And then I also have sliced strawberries and blueberries. And for people that don't have an ice pop mold, you could also make them in little Dixie cups like this, little paper cups. And what you do is you fill up the cup, you add your fruit, you put some tin foil on. I like to stash it in the freezer and let it sort of get semi-solid. And then you take your popsicle. Whoops. Oh, my God. Look, I'm making a mess over here.
0: Man, will you guys marry me?
2: Joy,
1: and then,
2: we're having these.
1: Let me show you this.
2: We're all, it's the rave, right? It is a rave. Mm.
0: First of all, these pop things are amazing, too.
1: Look at that.
2: Look, awesome.
0: Cheers,
1: look at
0: Joy.
1: That. There you go.
0: We've got them here.
1: Cheers,
0: amazing.
1: Guys.
0: This is yummy.
2: It's really good.
0: Summer treat.
2: Andrea says the only thing, maybe a little tequila to go with.
0: Ooh, yes, Andrea.
1: Hey, that works.
0: All right, thank you, Joy.

have two refreshing recipes to beat the heat. So today, nutritionist Joy Bauer is going to make us a simple summer salad and a cold treat for the grown-ups.

0: Just ask your kids. They'll tell you no 4th of July menu is complete without dessert.
1: Or ask me. Today we've got some delicious red, white, and blue ideas and a pop of patriotism for your Hollywood table from Parents Magazine contributor Anna Helm Baxter. Hi.
2: Hi. Thanks for having
1: me. How are you?
2: I'm good, thanks. So I think every holiday should start with a good drink.
0: Yes.
2: So we're going to start with two refreshing drinks that are both twists on an Arnold Palmer, which is typically half iced tea and half lemonade. The first one is a slushy.
1: Yeah.
2: So we've added an extra twist, which is with orange juice. It really rounds everything out.
0: Oh.
2: So you're going to freeze ice cubes.
0: Okay.
1: But this one, this is not alcoholic.
2: No alcohol in there.
1: Okay.
2: And you're going to just throw these ice cubes that you've made with the iced tea, the lemonade, and the orange juice into a blender.
1: Mm-hmm.
2: And if you want a fun twist, this is pineapple star.
0: Oh, that's cool.
2: Cut out and frozen, a little cocktail stir.
0: So you freeze the ingredients into different ice trays and then
2: put it into a blender.
0: Blend them up.
2: And you got a nice little slushy. Okay, so then this one, I don't know about you, but lemonade is one of those things. The first two sips are great, and then it's too sweet, and then your ice melts. It's all melted down.
1: Yeah.
2: Okay, so we've done unsweetened iced tea ice cubes.
1: Okay.
2: And these go in, and you're going to top it off with lemonade, and that way, when the ice cubes melt, it's just going to cut through the sweetness without watering it down.
0: It sort of makes an Arnold Palmer eventually,
1: totally.
0: Once it melts.
1: Not
2: right.
1: Yet.
0: Oh, that's smart.
1: So
0: we're just
1: but if you're outside for 5 minutes, it will be.
0: Right.
2: Yeah, and then if you want to add a little tipple to this, Willie, I'll let you do the honors here with a little vodka.
0: Is that vodka?
2: Really great. Yeah, that one's for you.
0: You know what the Arnold Palmer becomes? A John Daly, they call that.
1: Oh, is that
0: Arnold Palmer with a little booze in it.
2: Mm-hmm.
0: Yeah.
2: Cheers.
0: Thank you.
2: Okay, so I really love to make my guests work a little bit for their treats.
1: Yes, why not?
2: Yeah, absolutely. So this is a watermelon dessert pizza, which is essentially just a really creative fruit salad,
1: mm-hmm.
2: right? That's what it is. I like to use a baby watermelon because I find that it slices easier than the big kahunas. And we're just going to put some cream on the top.
0: Okay.
2: And then this is where you get your guests
1: Fun.
2: Involved.
1: It's like it's a do-it-yourself.
2: And you can
1: DIY.
2: Really go creative with the toppings. Chocolate chips are great here. We've got toasted coconut and berries. Empty out your pantry with all those little extra bits.
0: Mm-hmm. Also, that's an easy eat, too. You just grab that little
2: totally
0: slice
2: easy.
0: And hit it.
1: And
0: yeah.
1: you know what? You can freeze watermelon, too.
0: Yes.
1: Freeze
2: also
1: watermelon for a delicious treat.
2: I like where you're going with
0: that.
2: I love
0: an ice cream sandwich.
1: Me,
0: okay.
1: too. I love an ice cream sandwich. Yes. They were always my go-to as a kid.
2: An ice cream cake is a lot of work. So we're taking a major shortcut here, and we're using ice cream sandwiches.
0: Okay.
2: These are layered with whipped cream and a raspberry puree filling. You could totally cut a corner and use
1: Look
2: a
1: at this ice
2: topping.
1: Cream cake.
2: Yeah.
1: That's genius.
0: Oh, my gosh.
2: So, Jenna, I feel like you're sending me good piping vibes here. So do you want to try this?
1: I don't know. I don't know where that's coming from.
2: This is a fancy way. You're going to squeeze down there. There you go.
1: Okay.
2: And let go.
0: Oh, that's good.
1: Oh, that's cute.
0: Nice, Jenna.
2: And this is just like a fancy little touch.
0: Look at you.
1: Yes, I can do this.
2: Perfect
0: nice
2: little
0: touch.
2: Rosettes.
1: Okay. Oh, this is so great.
0: So what are you putting the sandwiches on top of in
2: So
0: here?
2: This is a cream and raspberry puree.
0: Oh,
2: if you want to cut a corner, you could do frozen whipped topping. It would also work there.
1: Yeah.
2: And then you get these beautiful layered slices.
0: Oh, that's beautiful. Just freeze
1: and
0: it up for
1: And this is
0: a while.
1: An ice cream sandwich cake.
2: Ice cream sandwich cake.
1: Okay, I love it. We're going to eat.
2: Okay.
1: Let's move on to the next.
2: I don't usually like to mess with a classic, but this one's too good not to share. So this is a s'mores mess. So in the bowl, we have whipped cream with Greek yogurt. And then we're going to add all of the toppings that you would put in a classic s'more. So we've got some chocolate chips, mini marshmallows, everything without the campfire, and some graham crackers. This all gets mixed together. I love to add a little chocolate
1: sauce. Wait, this is so cute.
2: Yep. Fill it into waffle cones, and then again, make your guests add all the extra
0: Drizzle
2: little toppings
0: the hot
2: on
0: fudge
2: top.
0: Over the top.
2: Absolutely.
0: Oh, that's so
1: this
0: smart.
1: Is really great.
0: Cool.
1: And finally, we'll just end with these really cute party favors.
2: These are just stars cut out of Rice Krispie Treats. A nice little sparkler without the fire.
1: Thank
0: Brilliant.
1: You so much. These were great ideas and delicious to get the rest

0: Today contributor Elizabeth Heikel joins us now from her home kitchen. I'd love to be there.
1: Hey,
0: good morning. Good morning to you.
2: Hey, how are y'all?
0: I'm doing great. I have to tell you, when we talk about the State Fair, some of the best memories of my life, the Kansas State Fair.
2: So have you ever going down that midway and you've got all those incredible trailers with all that fried food, honey? I mean, if it ain't fried, we don't want it
1: there
2: when we're
1: is.
2: At the State Fair. And so that's what we're going to start with today. These are fried apple pie corn dogs.
1: Yes.
2: They could not be simpler. All you do, you literally take an apple pie that's frozen, pre-made. All you have to do is go pick that up, get all of the outside crust off of it. You don't want that. And now we just have this frozen center. We're going to wrap it in a pastry dough. Ooh. And you can buy that at the grocery store as well. It comes in just like one of those rolls. And then we're just going to kind of fashion this. It's supposed to look like a corn dog. So you want to kind of go ahead and cut it, mold it,
1: awesome.
2: And then we're going in that oil.
1: Wow.
2: So the good news is that when you're frying, you want it to be about 350 degrees. Take a little piece of dough to test it. Put it in. If it starts to bubble and sizzle, you know it's true. It's right where it needs to be.
1: Wow.
2: All right. So here's one that I did a little bit earlier. So now we've got the filling in there. It's been fried. We're going to take one of these skewers, which I've hidden from myself.
0: Okay.
2: There we go. We're going to stick that in the bottom of this. A little bit of powdered sugar.
0: Ooh,
2: you could do some caramel sauce on top of this.
0: Ooh.
2: Absolutely unbelievable. And then look. So I'm going to cut this just so you can see.
1: Oh, come on.
2: Hello.
1: Elizabeth.
2: Have you ever in your life? I mean, that is the easiest thing in the world. Now, we could not have a fair without a blueberry pie. I mean, the pie contest is, is so iconic. This one has balsamic that I've already added in here, a little bit of cornstarch, and we've beaten up a few of these blueberries with the back of this wooden spoon. Now we're going to add our cinnamon.
0: Mm.
2: We're adding some sugar. Just a little. We have vanilla. We also have some honey, which is going to be incredible. So we've got that sort of acidic balsamic. We've got that nice honey, little bit of salt. And then I'm adding a little bit of black pepper.
1: Really?
2: And you won't. It will be that thing that you kind of go, wait, what is that? Like, what is that? You won't be able to put your finger on it, but you will certainly know it's there. Here are the rest of our blueberries. We're going to add that wonderful cornstarch balsamic honey mixture to it. And then we'll mix it up just a bit. And then this is going to go right into our dough. Now, the recipe, which you'll see at todayshowfood.com for that pastry dough is super simple. We used a food processor.
0: Okay.
2: So you put all of your ingredients in it, whiz it around. Once it forms a ball, you just put it in the fridge, let it sit for a little bit, and then we're going to roll it out. Look at there. I mean,
1: wow.
2: Can y'all see that?
1: Wow.
2: Look at those blueberries.
1: Wow.
2: I mean, and this is the season. This is the end of the fruit season. You know, we're going to be working into fall apples and all of that pretty soon. So let's go ahead and, really get into it with our berries.
1: Oh, my goodness.
2: Because they won't be here long.
0: Elizabeth, what does your house smell like right now?
2: Oh, honey, it smells like four dogs. No, I'm kidding. It smells... You want the honest answer? No, it smells absolutely incredible. I'm telling you, there's nothing like this. And, you know, I think people are taking time now to do some baking. So seriously, try, something like this. I was really sad. I've always wanted to enter a pie at the State Fair, and this was going to be my year. I was going to enter this, and... So I know. So I just decided to have the contest by myself.
1: There you go.
2: And
0: thank
2: guess
0: you for
2: what?
0: Sharing.
2: Guess
0: yeah.
2: what?
0: Yes.
2: I won.
0: You
2: won. I won. I judged it. I won.
0: Congratulations.
2: Blue ribbon. Yes, I know. Isn't that fantastic?
0: You're at the dollar store.
2: Here
0: that's for me.
1: I think you took first
2: it's
1: and second
2: blue...
1: with those two. That's amazing.
0: Elizabeth.
2: And honorable mention.
0: It's always a pleasure. Thank you, Elizabeth.
1: Hotty toddy.
2: Y'all take care. Woo! There we go.
1: There you go.
0: To get these recipes, go to today.com/food.
3: Joy Bauer is here to show us how to sneak superfoods into three sweet summer treats. Somehow you did it.
4: But
3: I can't wait to eat
4: so
3: it all.
4: So the first superfood is the raspberry. Ooh. And I love raspberries because they're one of the highest fiber fruits in town.
5: I didn't know that.
4: 8 grams of fiber per one cup. That's a huge amount. So fiber aids in digestion. It keeps you feeling full, and it also enhances heart health. Mm-hmm. And interestingly enough, the plant compounds within raspberries also can boost memory.
5: Really?
4: So what we're going to do is we're going to make a no-bake dessert pizza.
5: Look at this beauty. It's so pretty.
4: So all we do is we start with our watermelon. Mm-hmm. You slice it just like that. You make, you know, four different quarters.
5: Easy enough.
4: I'm going to add on a little bit of yogurt.
6: Nice,
4: and dill.
6: Just Greek yogurt.
4: Put on some toasted pecans. And, of course, dark
6: chocolate
4: chips.
6: Chocolate.
4: It needs some chocolate chip. Yes. It's a dessert. And this is some toasted coconut.
5: Nice.
4: And so it's so fun. It's really easy to do. And you could really put on whatever toppings you want. Let's put on a little.
5: If you have friends over and you present that, how cool is that?
4: They think you are so clever. And it's very simple and delicious.
5: This looks like my jam. What is this?
4: So the next superfood is a peach.
5: Okay.
4: Peaches are great. They are juicy. They're refreshing. They scream summer. And they're more than 85% water, which means they're super hydrating. They also have plant compounds that have been shown in some small studies to reduce the occurrence of breast cancer.
5: Really?
4: Yeah,
5: really?
4: So we have to keep on top of that.
6: Thank you.
4: What are we going to make with a peach? We are going to make
6: peach cobbler.
4: A southern peach crumble.
5: How do you make a healthy peach cobbler?
4: And I did it.
5: Crumble.
4: There's way less sugar. So I skipped a step, and I'm actually using frozen sliced peaches, and I mix it with some vanilla extract, a little bit. It is.
5: Really?
4: I do add a little bit of maple syrup in here, but not too much. And I think all the other flavors, the peaches are what's shining through.
6: Right.
4: This one in the oven for about 30 minutes. And then you have the crumble. The crumble is ground flax seeds.
5: No way.
4: And
6: really?
4: It's almond flour and oats. So it's gluten-free. And it's actually vegan as well.
6: Wow.
4: And then you just pop this in the oven. And you get a delicious southern peach crumble.
6: And the peaches are so sweet this time of year that
4: exactly.
6: You don't need that extra
4: And you
6: sugar.
4: Can use the frozen peaches in the winter as well.
5: This is amazing,
6: delicious.
5: Joy. Okay, we have one.
4: So this you're going to love.
6: Is this a milkshake?
4: This is all about lime.
6: Okay.
4: Lime is great. It's packed with vitamin C, which is wonderful for the complexion. It also helps to increase plant-based iron, which is important because a lot of people are eating vegan meals right now.
6: Right.
4: So what do you do when you have a key lime? You make key lime pie milkshake.
5: Never heard of it. That sounds amazing.
4: So it with no added sugar.
6: Right.
4: So what we have here is almond milk with dates. Dates are going to puree and give it a nice natural sweetness. And we have vanilla extract and some ice cubes.
6: Okay.
4: And then we're going to add a little secret ingredient. We're going to fake it. You can take this off. We're going to add cauliflower. We're going to add lime zest and lime juice. And then we're going to garnish it with.
6: Why does this blender have a child lock on it?
4: I know.
6: Okay,
5: wait. Just put cauliflower in my smoothie.
4: Here we go. There. You're not going to taste it. Taste that thing.
6: Really?
4: This is lime juice. Lots of vitamin C. Is that good?
6: Wow, that's refreshing.
5: I like it.
4: It's
6: that's
4: thick
6: delicious.
4: And it's creamy and it's good for
5: you. This woman just put cauliflower in a drink.
4: Cheers.
6: Who even thinks of doing that?
4: I do.
5: That's
6: Joy, thank you so much for these.

0: party without ice cold sweets to cool you off in the sizzling heat. So if throwing a backyard party has been on your bucket list this summer, we've got the ultimate summer dessert.
1: Oh, we sure do. And here with a lesson on making her famous ice cream sandos and a couple of other sweet treats is Kristen Tomlin, CEO and founder of Dough, Cookie Dough Confections. Welcome, girl.
0: Hi, Kristen.
2: Thank you.
0: How are you?
2: Okay, these ice cream sandwiches are gonna make you forget about every ice cream sandwich you've ever had.
0: Okay, wait, first of all, let's start with the cookie dough.
2: Cookie dough.
0: We can't eat raw cookie dough, but you've created a raw cookie dough that we can.
2: Yes, this is totally safe to eat. So we're swapping out the egg in this recipe, and then we're actually using heat-treated flour.
0: Heat-treated?
2: Heat-treated flour, because it's gonna kill any potentially harmful bacteria.
0: So how do you heat-treat? Do you buy it heat-treated?
2: So we sell it heat-treated, ready to go.
1: Nice.
2: You can also learn how to heat-treat it in my cookbook. 165 degrees is what you wanna do it. So you could do it in the microwave or the oven, make it easy for yourself. Cookie dough first, always number one, and then you're gonna add some mini chocolate chips.
0: Okay.
1: Yes, which is also my nickname.
2: I love that. Is that true?
1: No.
0: She just threw that in there. Okay, so then we spread this baby out.
2: Exactly. You're gonna make it as flat as possible. The key to making sure that you're gonna get it out of your pan easily is lining your pan with parchment paper. Dividing this dough into two equal portions, one for the top, one for the bottom, and then stick these in the freezer, get them nice and hard before we add on some ice cream.
0: I mean, we know that this has been sitting out there a little bit because it's melted, but how before do you take this out?
2: So I would say 15 to 20 minutes. Get it out. You actually want it kind of soft like this because you want it to be able to be spreadable and make it an even layer. So it's okay that it's melty. And you can use whatever your favorite flavor is. So we've got vanilla today. My favorite, of course, is cookie dough ice cream. But you could use
0: cookie
2: chocolate.
0: Cookie dough on cookie dough. That's brave.
2: Yes. You're going to spread this out. Use the entire pint.
0: Sure, I'll help you.
2: Yeah, you can get to work here.
1: And can you put toppings, like other toppings besides or does it have to be all in the cookie dough?
2: No, I mean, you can do whatever you want. This is your dessert, your ice cream sandwich, your party.
1: Get in there.
2: When
1: is there rum in this or bourbon?
2: You can put some.
1: Okay.
0: We might.
1: Yeah.
0: Okay.
2: After you have all of these layers ready to go, you're going to put this layer on top.
1: You're such a good cook.
0: Oh, thank you.
2: Thank you.
0: Wait, you put this on top, so how do you do that?
2: So you're going to just take it out.
0: Oh, look
2: at her. See, because of the parchment paper.
0: Yeah. Let her do it.
2: Because of the parchment paper, you're just going to go right on top.
1: Oh, okay, right on top here?
2: Yeah,
0: Michelle, you got it. Michelle, you got it.
1: I got this.
0: This is the hard part, too.
1: Yeah,
0: that's easy.
2: See, it's easy.
0: And then what do you do? Pop that back,
2: back in the freezer.
0: Okay, cool.
2: For a couple hours, and then we're ready to go. You're going to just cut them.
0: Mm-hmm.
2: Just like this, however big or
1: small. But this could also be a beautiful birthday cake.
0: I agree.
2: Absolutely. You know? You don't have to cut them at all. You could just throw some candles on here. You've got your ice cream sandwich.
0: Oh, yum.
2: You can add some toppings if you want. Look at how
0: thank you.
2: That.
0: I'm going to taste it.
1: Nice.
0: Okay, let's move down to these really cool, like, charcuterie boards without the charcuterie.
2: So
0: the ice
2: this
0: cream.
2: Is a dessert treat board. If you're having a party, you have to serve all sorts of fun treats, cookies, cookie dough, cookie dough popsicles, or ice cream sandwiches. You can add some toppings to it.
1: Mm-hmm.
2: You can have a lot of fun.
1: That's so
0: these
1: smart.
0: Are balls are adorable.
2: Cookie dough truffles. Mm-hmm.
1: And what happens when it starts to melt?
0: Mm-hmm.
2: Well, then you just have to eat it. You have to call everybody over and say, time to eat.
0: Awesome. Thank you so much for these cookie dough recipes and for all of the treats. Go to today.com/food. Our friend Maureen Petrowski is mixing up some summer sips straight off the pages of her new book, Zero Proof. Drinks and more.
3: Maureen, first of all, it's hot as can be.
0: Yes. So we need a cool drink.
4: It's Fourth of July weekend.
3: Yeah, we need a cool drink. So we're talking about mocktails, but you can make them as you like, right?
4: Exactly. You can have a zero proof drink or you can have a full proof, however you like it. But like Jenna said, not everybody wants a booze laden drink or a hangover the next day. We've got a nice long weekend and alcohol free drinks have never been as delicious or as much fun as we're going to show you today.
0: Awesome. Well, let's start off with you're going to show us something you call the Gunner. Is that right?
4: Yes, it's called the Gunner Cocktail. This is really popular in Hong Kong. It's an expat drink. It's really simple. It's just a few ingredients. We've got here some ginger ale, some ginger beer, some bitters, and some lime juice. Now, I'm using a sweetened lime juice. First, I'm going to put my bitters right in the glass.
3: Wait, you know
4: this
3: what?
4: This is easy.
3: Guess
4: you
3: what?
4: Build it right in the glass.
3: We're making it
0: with
3: you.
0: We're making it with you, too.
3: Is this real
4: Yay!
3: Ice?
4: Yeah.
3: Okay, right, how much ice do you put in?
4: So I like to fill the glass with ice.
3: Fill it
4: you're
3: up
4: gonna build
3: to
4: this
3: top.
4: Right in the glass, and then you're going to just pour it in your ingredients. So first, I put my bitters in.
3: Bitters?
0: Bitters.
3: Hold on.
0: Yes, ma'am.
4: Dashes.
0: How much do you use?
3: Bitters, the whole thing?
4: A couple dashes.
0: No.
3: A couple of what? Dashes?
4: A couple of dashes.
0: A dash.
3: Okay.
0: Bitters.
3: One, two, three.
4: And then the next thing I'm going to add is the lime juice. So
3: lime juice.
4: You can use fresh lime juice. And again, this is also just a dash.
3: Just a dash.
4: So a little bit goes a long way. Mm. And then we're going to add half ginger ale and half ginger beer.
3: Half ginger ale and half ginger beer.
4: Half ginger beer.
0: Now,
4: and
0: Maureen,
4: if you wanted
0: to add alcohol, what would you put in this?
4: So
3: beer.
4: This one's got that nice ginger, not beer, no. So ginger beer is actually non-alcoholic. But if you wanted to add alcohol, this goes great with bourbon, a nice sweet bourbon.
3: Oh, bourbon.
4: Just think about that ginger and bourbon. It's a great cocktail.
0: Our friend here said beer because I think it's kind of like a shandy. Is that right, Rope? No?
4: Well, a shandy is a beer that's mixed with fruit usually.
0: Yeah.
4: So this is using ginger beer, which is actually just... Yeah, ginger beer is ginger ale without the sugar, basically. It's a little bit more gingery, if you would.
0: Wow,
4: you
0: I might have overdone the lime.
3: Taste mine.
0: Mine went wrong.
3: Taste mine.
0: Something
3: taste
0: was wrong.
4: Okay. How did Hoda do?
5: Oh. Mm. I like it.
0: Hoda's is better than mine.
5: Yeah, but I like both of them.
0: Did it get better?
5: Yeah, it's not bad.
4: I thought that,
5: this is real good.
4: You,
5: it's refreshing.
4: Moscow Mule. So if you like a Moscow Mule, this is a gingery, non-alcoholic version kind of that. Mm. So
0: okay,
5: that's really good.
0: Talk to us about a shrub.
5: Yeah, what's a shrub?
4: Okay, so this sounds a little bit weird, I know, but a shrub is a building block that can be used for all zero-proof drinks, but also all full-proof cocktails as well. It's basically the foundation, and it sounds strange, but here I've got lemon peels in sugar.
5: Okay.
4: And then you add to that some vinegar. I know, vinegar sounds like something you don't want to drink. No. But basically what happens is you let this all sit, and then you strain out the lemon peels, and you add in some freshly squeezed lemon juice and lime juice, and you've got this delicious shrub that you can keep in your refrigerator for up to 6 months. But the beginning of the book starts with shrubs and syrups. So that's the building blocks. I've got a strawberry balsamic shrub. I have a cherry shrub. And then this is a pineapple mint shrub. So basically, this is the beginning of your flavors. And then we can build tons of zero-proof drinks from that. And I'm going to show you a couple more right here.
0: Yeah, the spicy watermelon.
3: This sounds yummy.
4: So this is perfect for the 4th of July weekend. We've got that red color. In my shaker, I already have some ice. I'm going to add some fresh watermelon juice.
3: Mm-hmm.
4: And I'm making a bigger batch then. Yes.
3: What else?
4: So delicious, right? It is so hydrating on a hot day. So then I've got here some chipotle. This is a can of chipotles. This adobo sauce is what you want. So
3: chipotle?
4: We're going to add this right in.
0: Wow. What
4: I know,
0: are you
4: that's your
0: about?
4: Spice.
0: That's the spice, but it's real spicy.
4: That's the spice. It gets that smokiness.
3: Okay.
4: Think about pairing this with barbecue. It's going to be delicious. Mm. And then this is the lemon lime shrub. So again, I know that vinegar sounds like a strange thing, but vinegar adds the acidity to the drink.
3: Mm-hmm.
4: And that's what actually makes your mouth water and makes you want to have more of it. So we'll get this nice and chilled. You want to give it a good shake.
3: Okay.
4: And then since this is a spicy watermelon sip, we're going to put a spicy salt rimmer. So I take my glass and just a fresh lime wedge and
3: look,
4: it's spicy.
3: That.
4: So I'm only going to put it on half of the rim, just like that. That's enough. Now, if you love really spicy, you can go ahead and add the whole
3: so you
4: rim.
3: Just pour that in there.
4: But in this case, I'm just going to pour this right in here. That watermelon juice, it's so easy to get watermelon juice. If you don't have a place you can buy it, you simply just use the flesh of the watermelon. Is nice and chilled now.
3: Maureen,
4: this
3: looks so yummy. I know that there are so many more in your book, which
0: yes.
3: we will tell everyone to get to, but for these recipes and more, and Maureen's book, you

0: No better time to do a little dining with the Dailies.
1: Yes, this has become one of our favorite segments. Carson and Siri joining us from the home kitchen, the newly renovated home kitchen, it would seem. They're going to be whipping up one of their favorite summer combinations. Good morning.
2: Good morning, guys. Thank you very much.
3: This is a really simple summer salad. It's actually in my cookbook. And you can really
2: on the book. Good.
3: Right there. And you can modify it with really anything that you have in your own fridge. So, yes, we have some romaine lettuce right here. Also some iceberg because you guys like iceberg a lot. Yeah. You guys meaning you in graphics department.
2: I like the crunch.
3: We're going to start with some homemade croutons, which is the easiest thing to do. Just take some day old bread, cut it up or rip it up.
2: I'm just going to have a little wine.
3: Save that for the sangria, dude.
2: I will.
3: Add some olive oil and salt and pepper. And then just throw it in a 350-degree oven. Just make sure you kind of watch it because bread can burn very easily. So we will do that.
2: And of course,
3: So there we go.
2: When we started the quarantine, I don't know how it was for you guys in your house. Dinners were easy and they were big and robust. Breakfast was what it was. Most people are fasting. Lunch became the first couple of weeks, like with the kids, it was pizza, deli sandwiches. It were like kind of full meals. And after a while, I was like, I mean, I got to slow down on the lunch thing. So we ended up buying these bags of salad. And we'd kind of pump them up a little bit. We'd add a little protein to it. We'd use a homemade dressing, and they became delicious. So this is sort of inspired by that, too.
3: Yes. So now on to the dressing. This is balsamic vinegar. This is the easiest homemade dressing that you'll ever make, and you'll make it a lot. I like to make it in a mason jar because then you can store it in your fridge easily. Lemon juice, some mustard. And Carson is going to shred some chicken because we like a little protein for the salad. You can roast a chicken, also a recipe in my cookbook, or you can buy store-bought rotisserie chickens, which are very easy and convenient.
2: Graphics, get in here.
3: So, salt and pepper in the salad. And
2: I don't know if you're seeing this, but this chicken is this series recipe. Literally, it's an hour and a half of a chicken in its own juices, baked off. And then I take two forks and I kind of shred this. And this will be the protein that we'll use into the salad. But this is a really simple, delicious chicken recipe. No olive oil needed, like really nothing else but the chicken. So I'll take some of this, pull it apart, and we'll use that for the salad.
3: Yes.
2: For the sake of time, I will just do a little bit. I'll throw some
3: pizza. Okay, this olive oil is coming out like a tiny little drizzle. So imagine I put a half cup of olive oil in there. And then for the salad, what I like about salads is texture, color, flavors. So I like to do some cucumbers for like a crunch, tomatoes.
2: Jack on top.
3: Yep, or bonzo beans. Now here are the homemade croutons by the magic of television. I have some already done. All right, here we go. I like to add queso fresco, but feta, goat cheese, anything would be great.
2: All right, enough of the salad. Let's get into, this is a white peach sangria. Sangria, like a margarita, very powerful, or pina colada. This is the type of drink that is transformative. It'll take you out of the misery of your own life and put you right into a happy place. So we're going to do that. We're going to take an entire bottle of Pinot Grigio.
3: Right, first add some fruit.
2: Okay. Well, it doesn't matter what order you do it in.
3: Okay, we just don't want the fruit to get like...
2: Okay, we got some grapes.
3: Green grapes, cantaloupe, which you can make into little melon balls if you have time, but I didn't have time.
2: And then beautiful white peaches. These are lovely, aren't they?
3: And then, yes, a whole bottle of either Pinot Grigio or Moscato.
2: Let's do this in 30 seconds.
3: Okay, and then you're going to add lemon juice, peach nectar, and brandy.
2: And then I also use a little carbonated soda. This is what flavor is this? Grapefruit.
3: If you can find peach, great, but if not.
2: Brandy. All right, we're going to stir this up, guys. Then you got it. I mean, it's a very simple salad using whatever you have in the house. A little sangria. Look at that. Graphics, you got that? Not lovely in there, buddy?
3: You're not allowed to drink that graphic, sorry.
2: Yeah, no, it's not good. All right, I'll pour these off, guys.
3: Ooh, I'll have this one that has a little wine topper.
1: Carson, Siri, thank you. Jack Daly, thank you as well. I'd love to see Jack's Battlefield promotion as well, from graphics to camera operations.
4: What can't Jack Daly do?
5: When you think of 4th of July grilling, what's better than biting into a big, two-handed, juicy burger?
6: Okay, washing it down with a chocolate peanut butter milkshake?
5: Yes. You know it's going to be good because Sunny Anderson is here. She's the co-host of the Food Network's The Kitchen and just one of our favorites.
7: I just like to eat, and I'm glad that you guys like to have me on so I can eat and cook. What's up, Maria?
6: It smells so good.
7: You ready for this?
6: I'm ready.
7: We're going to make some burgers.
5: She knows a burger.
7: California. How many burger places are there? You know what I mean? So I'm going to show you how to make like a classic burger.
5: Okay, so what do we have?
7: Yeah, we've got some good old Chuck. That's 20. 20% fat, 80% meat. We've got the iceberg. We've got the tomato that's beefsteak. Everything is super typical Americana. Mm-hmm. We've got the ketchup, the mayo to mix together with the relish to make that fabulous sauce. That's what I'm going to do right now.
5: Okay.
7: Just get them onto the grill.
6: Now, listen.
7: Smells good. When people make burgers, usually the people that are like aficionados, it's just salt and pepper. Right? I would like for you to upgrade with one more ingredient this 4th of July.
6: What?
5: Yes, ma'am.
7: Worcestershire sauce.
6: Worcestershire.
7: Yes.
6: Worcestershire sauce.
7: So check the recipe. It's at today's show on the website. Now, this is going to go
5: this
7: on the bottom
5: good.
7: Bun. What I like to do with the Worcestershire sauce with the salt and pepper, it's like a really nice dry marinade. So I'll mix it into the chuck. I always do about a teaspoon of salt per pound of meat. And then from there, I just add in the Worcestershire, let it sit as a patty,
5: but your
7: and then put it together.
5: Sauce looks pretty good.
7: You know, I stole this. It's like a Million Island sauce.
5: Yes.
7: Have you ever heard of that? Before.
6: I sure have. You're going to put the burger on that.
7: Yeah, burger right onto
6: that.
7: That.
6: I figured that out
7: you
6: all
7: did,
6: by myself.
7: Maria,
6: wasn't even in the cue card.
7: What's your favorite burger type to
6: just
7: have?
6: Plain, I actually just like a plain burger.
5: Yeah.
6: I like onions.
5: Do you like it with cheese?
7: Like a little bit of cheese?
6: No, I don't really like cheese that much.
5: Too bad.
6: But everybody else does, yeah.
7: Maria, that's okay, because, you know,
6: okay.
7: You're fitting into them jeans.
6: Yeah,
5: you know what, Jenny? You know who's
6: this
5: not fitting
6: good.
5: Into the jean and going to take a bite of your cheeseburger?
7: Let me know what you
6: Look
7: think.
6: At that.
7: All right,
6: Look
7: so that's
6: that.
7: The classic. I've also got my Tex-Mex burger here, and all the recipes for my burger bar are online, so you can get all kinds of different toppings and flavors for your burgers today.
5: Let's move on to fries.
7: All right, so
6: there's
7: fries.
6: There's that girl that takes the bite.
7: Are you going to do it?
6: No, I'm not going to do it.
5: I just was that girl, and it felt really good.
7: It was beautiful. I'm going to be that girl in about 2 minutes.
6: Okay. Yep.
7: All right, so fries, right? We got the burger. You need the fries. Who's doing the double fry method in the summertime? It's way too hot. Just put these freezer joints into the actual oven. Now,
6: freezer joints.
7: Trick, if you're going to bake them and not fry them,
6: right.
7: A little bit of
5: Pans?
7: Cooking spray.
6: Yeah.
7: Put it in the bag, and then just kind of shake it around. That's going to allow it to crisp up a lot better. Now, your face says, I don't want crisp fries. And
6: well,
7: that's okay.
6: I love extra crispy fries.
5: Do you know what my
6: like
5: face
6: extra.
5: Says?
7: This is what's going to make
6: and
7: any
6: this.
7: Kind of fry. It could be soft
6: that?
7: Potatoes. It could be crispy potatoes. It's a mixture of just garlic, parsley, and some Parmesan cheese.
6: Yeah. Oh.
7: You chop it all together on the board.
6: Those are kissing fries.
7: So it really kind of comes together.
6: You're going to kiss somebody
7: Hit
6: with those fries.
7: Just a little bit of salt.
5: Right.
7: Lots of pepper. You know, you may got to have a little
6: She's
7: bit of garlic
6: the thing.
7: In them,
6: She's
7: too.
6: She's eating over there.
7: Just yeah.
6: Pay attention.
7: Mm-hmm. Then you're going to get it into the fries fresh out of the oven so that cheese kind of just starts to stick to it. Toss it.
6: Oh, my God.
7: And you're
6: Look
7: good to
6: that.
7: Go.
5: You know what else
7: Yeah.
5: goes with fries?
7: My chocolate peanut butter shake
5: Your
7: with
5: chocolate
7: jelly.
5: Your chocolate peanut butter shake with a little jelly.
7: Yeah, I'm just trying to...
6: straws for 4th of July.
7: Yeah, so you're going to take chocolate ice cream, some peanut butter, blitz it together, add in a little bit of strawberry jelly or any kind of jam.
5: I mean, you have to taste this.
6: OMG.
7: America, get pregnant and eat.
5: Yes!
7: To get these recipes.
6: Oh, my God.

0: what better way to celebrate warmer weather than a backyard party? Today, contributor Elizabeth Highschool's here. She has some quick and easy ideas to help us entertain. No stress, no mess. Just yum.
1: That's it. You know, the thing is about summer entertaining that makes it so easy and fun is that, you know, you don't have to do it inside. You're going to go outside. Mother Nature's already decorated everything for you. You don't have to worry about dust bunnies under your couch.
0: I like a paper plate, too.
1: Yes,
0: can we just say amen to a paper plate?
1: We've got amazing paper plates. So we're going to start with burgers. And these aren't just your average burgers. Honey, we are going to stuff these with pimento cheese.
0: I know.
1: Two of my favorite things in the entire world.
0: By the way, you're speaking the Southerner Jennifer.
1: I know. Please look at them. They're so excited. Okay, I'm sorry. Yeah, go ahead and get them.
0: But they want the pimento.
1: And the pickles.
0: She wants the pickles.
1: Don't forget the pickles.
2: One of the best days of my life.
3: Other than the children.
1: So now the thing you need to remember is that you don't want to overstuff this. I mean, you want to because we love it so much, but if you do too much,
0: well, wait a minute.
1: It's just going to ooh and goo everywhere.
0: It's ground beef.
1: Yes.
0: Okay,
1: I guess I should have started there.
0: Well,
1: okay, I got excited about the pimento cheese. So it's onions, it's ketchup, it's a little bit of egg to help bind it, salt and pepper.
0: Okay.
1: We're going to add that in here. So you can go ahead and start that. Why don't you do that?
0: I'll do that.
1: And I'm getting to my part that I'm so excited about.
0: Okay, me too.
1: And then we're going to take our other patty, we're going to put it on top.
0: Mm-hmm.
1: Now, you just want to press and seal. Press and seal.
0: Okay.
1: Make sure that you get that really, really sealed because otherwise, when we get over here to this pan, it's going to turn into a mess.
0: So you used a melon scooper, not an ice cream scooper. A melon scooper is the right amount of cheese.
1: It really is. It really is.
0: All right.
1: Okay. Now, we want to make sure we got to get this pan as hot as the hinges of hell. I mean, it has got to be so damn hot.
3: That's hot.
1: Because otherwise, it's just, it is not going to get that beautiful crust.
0: All right.
1: Let it sit.
0: Got it. Check.
1: Let it sit.
0: Yes.
1: Don't start bothering it with this spatula. Leave it alone. I always see people in there. Scraping.
0: Yeah, I like to do a nice press down.
1: No, you don't. No, you press down, you lose all the juices. The juices stay in.
0: Okay.
1: So now we have our gorgeous burger.
0: Can I stop doing that?
1: Yes.
0: Okay.
1: We're going to build this burger.
0: But wait, the hot pan, isn't it going to get burned on the outside?
1: No.
0: How do I make sure it cooks through?
1: No. You want that caramelized crust. I mean, that's what the burger, that's the best part of it.
0: Okay.
1: So it's perfectly fine. We're going to go about 7 minutes on each side. That'll be done and ready to go.
0: Got it.
1: Now, we're just going to add bacon. We've got some bread and butter pickles.
0: Mm.
1: You don't need to go mucking this up with a bunch of stuff.
0: What about sauce?
1: A
0: dry bun?
1: I mean, if you want that, you can have it. A little bit of mayonnaise is fine. A little bit of ketchup. Mm-hmm. But you've got all that good pimento inside. You don't need to
0: Okay, wait. Let's get a verdict from the taste test.
2: You could put a little more pimento on top.
1: You could put pimento on top.
2: There's never enough pimento.
1: Absolutely.
2: Right?
1: Now, this is our cornbread salad. I mean, I'm telling you, it will make potato salad look like a fool. It is the finest thing. And I know it sounds strange.
0: It looks so pretty.
1: But kind of think croutons. Think cornbread croutons is where I'm going with this. And then you layer up all the good stuff. You've got cheese. You've got bacon. You've got ranch dressing.
0: Yes.
1: Honey, there ain't anything better.
3: Say
1: and
3: amen.
1: I mean, seriously, we've got a little bit of fresh corn. Layer. And then let it sit. Let it all that goodness soak in.
0: Was there a trick to making it look so pretty and getting a layer like that?
1: Well, no. I mean, it's super simple. You can start with your cornbread, and then you add all of your other things, and then continue to layer it up, and it'll be that pretty.
0: All right.
1: Now we're getting to my favorite part, and that's a cocktail.
0: Yeah.
1: Woo! So we've got some watermelon mojitos.
0: Mm-hmm.
1: But look what we're going to do. So you have your watermelon. We need to, we got to cut it out anyway. So why don't we just save it? I mean, let's leave this. We're going to pull this,
0: and
1: then we're going to make this fabulous little cooler. Is that not adorable?
0: Yeah, we'll show that in a minute.
1: And you can even get a bigger watermelon if you want. We're going to keep, you want to keep scooping?
0: Sure.
1: Okay, we'll let you scoop for just a second.
0: Sure.
1: We do is we do a simple syrup with sugar, mint, and water. We're going to cook that down, let it cool.
0: What do you mean cook?
1: We're going to boil.
0: Like put it,
1: we're
0: going to heat this up?
1: Yeah. Oh. No, I'm sorry. We're going to make a simple syrup first when we're making the drink. I'm going to go back to talking about the drink.
0: Okay.
1: So we have our water, we have our sugar, and a little bit of mint.
0: Mm-hmm.
1: Let that, cook it, let it melt, and then we're going to cool it.
0: Okay.
1: And then we add that to our frozen watermelon chunks.
0: Mm-hmm.
1: Once we take this out of here, we want to put this in the freezer, let it freeze, and then we're going to put it all in the blender and blend it up. So it's a frozen cocktail. We'll top it with a little bit of club soda.
0: Mm-hmm.
1: Here is our absolutely beautiful watermelon.
0: This is so cute. So you just scooped it out and made an ice bucket.
1: Exactly.
0: Nice.
1: And now look, the thing is, though, is that you want, I love this. This is a, it's a gift to bring to your hostess.
0: Oh.
1: You want to know how to be a good guest so that you can invite it back. I mean, if you were raised right, you know to bring something.
0: Of course.
3: Yes.
1: And so this is one of my favorites. It's paper plates, adorable paper plates. And then the little tag says, oh, let me do the dishes. So you bring that. You've got the paper plates. Isn't
3: that
1: adorable?
3: Funny.
1: And there are lots of really fun ones. Like, look at the ones they've got. So they've got these wonderful bamboo plates.
3: Love bamboo.
1: You can throw it away.
3: Yep.
1: Nobody's going to be in the kitchen cussing because they were left to do all the dishes.
0: But I didn't even know you were doing this paper plates thing. And that's the first thing I thought of. If you're outside, paper plates.
1: You've got to. Yes. I mean, it really does make it so much more simple. And that's what summer's about. Summer is easy, laid back, and fun.
0: Did y'all taste that drink?
4: Yes.
2: So even the mocktail is good. I don't know how you did it.
0: Burgers, great. Thank you. Recipes at today.com/food.
2: Laura Vitale is a cooking sensation who's stirring up a lot of buzz for her popular YouTube channel called Laura in the Kitchen. That's right. She's also the host of Simply Laura on the Cooking Channel. And today she is making a classic dad favorite. I think it's everyone's favorite.
1: Yeah, I was
2: burgers
1: say.
2: And fries. This is a crowd pleaser.
5: It's really easy, so versatile, no deep frying, but all of the crispy deliciousness.
2: Okay. We love this. So let's get to it.
5: Here's
2: what
5: our
2: are
5: ingredients?
2: We need?
5: So in here, you've got to have like your suspects for a good burger. You've got good ground beef. I like to use a little steak seasoning, Worcestershire sauce. And this is my secret, grated onion and garlic. So if you want to add all that in there, if you don't want to use beef, we can use turkey or ground chicken. Okay. If you have a vegetarian in your family, take this stuff, add a little oil, and substitute for some portobello mushrooms.
2: Can I sprinkle a little salt on
5: there? Yes, please.
1: Yeah, my mom loves a portobello burger.
5: Yes, and it's so good. And then you would use a really good Swiss and be perfect.
2: And you gotta stir this around, you just kind of mush it.
5: Yeah, I would do it with my hands, but I don't want you to get dirty.
2: Okay, cool.
5: So what you do is you form them into patties.
2: Do you have a trick for patty making?
5: Yes. So basically what you want to do is you make your patty, right? But this is the trick to get a really good flat burger. Mm-hmm. You take two fingers and you make an indent in the center.
2: Yeah.
5: And then you pop them on a really hot cast iron skillet or even on your outdoor grill. And as they cook, they pop up in the middle. So they're flat. You don't have that dough.
2: Oh, I love that.
5: Yes.
2: Cool. Pop that on the grill.
5: Pop that
2: do you do it on both sides, the finger thing?
5: You can really just do it on one side and it's fine. Okay. So in here, I've got some mayo and I like to use some whole grain mustard. Mm. You mix that all together, right? And then when you come to building your burger, you're going to put your cheese on there. It'll sit nice and melty. Yeah. Throw a couple of ice cubes in there. It creates steam and it really melts the cheese.
2: Ooh, I like this is like your special sauce.
5: This is like special sauce and it's just good quality mayo and some good quality whole grain mustard.
2: I'm stepping over here.
5: That's it. Yes. And then you just build a burger. You've got your bun with your sauce. You've got your cheese. Burger. Delicious. I like a little lettuce, tomato.
2: I like to put a little salt on my tomato.
5: That's
2: kinda
5: a good point. That way you can really season
2: it.
5: Brings
2: it out. What else is good? Us Texans like a little avocado.
0: What about French fries?
5: I do like that.
0: So I feel intimidated by making a French fry.
5: French fries, these are really easy. The recipe will be on the website, I'm sure. But basically what I do is I take regular russet potatoes, I soak them into some cold water, pop them in the microwave for a few seconds, and then throw them once you dry them up with a little oil and seasoning in a hot oven at 425 and they get crispy.
2: Laura, you can do it all.
5: I can
2: Thank
5: do it
2: Thank you so much. This is a perfect recipe
0: for Dad.
2: The fry
0: and the special sauce is good, too.
2: Oh, really? I should try that. So to get these recipes,

0: We are firing up the grill in our series Today Table, sponsored by Walmart.
1: Matt Abdu, huge friend of the show. He's also the owner of Pig Beach Restaurant in Brooklyn and Queens, New York, and author of the new Pig Beach Barbecue.
2: Out today. That's right. The book is released today.
3: My friend, good to see you.
2: Great to see you. Thank you for having me.
3: So you're doing the backyard staple, a barbecue, a burger.
2: Pig Beach Barbecue Burger.
3: And it starts with the sauce.
2: So the first thing we need is a little bit of mayonnaise. Al, you want to help me out
3: here?
2: Sure,
3: you bet.
2: All right, in our bowl, we have a little mayonnaise.
3: Okay.
2: Pig Beach barbecue mustard sauce, which is what gives us that sort of like unique flavor to it all.
3: Okay.
2: Some ketchup, chopped pickles, and a little bit of our all-purpose barbecue seasoning. So these chopped pickles are also the pickles that we're going to be putting on the burger that we've done ourselves.
1: So delicious.
2: Yes, and we make them. They're amazing. They're light, crisp, bright, vibrant, just amazing.
1: Okay. What was the last thing you just put in there?
2: A little bit of all-purpose barbecue seasoning. We put it on our ribs. We put it on our pork shoulders. We put it basically on everything.
1: It's
2: going to be on that corn that's going to be down at the end of the table pretty soon.
1: Okay.
2: All right, so now we got a burger sauce made. You're going to put that in a non-reactive container, put it in your fridge. It'll hold for about 2 weeks, no problem. Oh. Pull it out whenever you want to dip a burger, hot dog, anything you want into it. It's delicious.
1: Okay. Now, that's the secret sauce.
2: That's the secret sauce. All right, so next, we got to cook up our burgers. I love using a blend that's like brisket and short rib, chuck, but whatever you can find, cook it up. It's delicious. Then we're going to season it with a little bit of my pepper. It's a little bit of salt, pepper, and a little accent. That accent helps give like a nice umami flavor to that burger.
3: Basically like an MSG.
2: Exactly.
3: Yeah.
2: Exactly.
3: Which gets a bad rap.
2: It gets a bad rap. I mean, it's a little bit is delicious. Yeah. It goes a long way and won't do any harm to you.
1: You salt your burgers,
2: Season everything. You always got to season them first because that's going to get all that flavor out of the meat. Mm-hmm. We're going to go out of our grill, nice and hot heat, get it cooking. I like to cook my burgers still, you know, about a medium, but whatever you want to cook them to, they're going to take probably around 5 to 8 minutes, depending upon the thickness of the patty that you're using.
1: Okay.
2: When they get finally cooked, you're going to last a couple of minutes, you're going to put a piece of cheese on it and melt them down.
4: What kind of cheese do you like?
2: I'm an American cheese guy on my burger. It melts perfectly. It's the best cheese out there for a burger, in my humble opinion.
3: A big mistake people make pressing down the burger.
2: Don't ever press. Don't ever press down the burger because you're going to squeeze out all those natural juices.
5: So tempting because you want to feel like you're doing something.
2: I know, but don't because it also flares up the grill and you're going to get really bad smoke flavor on the meat. We love smoke, just not that kind of smoke flavor.
3: Okay. And then final?
2: Next, let it rest on the tray. Let those juices just kind of naturally come out so they don't soak out your bun. And then we're going to put our burger together, a little bit of that secret sauce on the bottom bun.
5: And these pickles are... Are you eating already? We're going to put some cured pickles on top of the burger.
3: Like the potato bun, right?
2: I love the potato bun. For me, that's the perfect soft, sweet, squishy burger bun out there.
1: Everything you've my favorite burger.
2: That's all we want it to be. Top it off and dive on in and enjoy it.
3: Your corn.
2: Mexican street corn. Well, while we're getting the Mexican street corn, a huge shout out to my co-author and friend, Super Chef Shane McBride.
3: Mm-hmm.
2: Amazing. Thank you. You know, he's the best. So he co-wrote this book with me, and I couldn't have done it without him. And also the famous Katie Stilo.
1: Katie!
2: Somewhere in the back over there. Her and Anthony Contrino had great, they helped us style the food for the pictures of the book. So a huge shout out to them. Ken Goodman, Judy Choth, all the people that helped us write this book. So Mexican street corn. Mm. In this bowl over here, while you guys are munching, I'm going to put some sour cream to some mayonnaise.
1: This is so good. This burger is everything I love about a burger.
2: A little bit of chopped cilantro, chopped garlic, and then we're going to add some lime juice. This is the simplest thing in the world, but this sauce on corn, I promise you, is like the most delicious thing in the world. And it's my favorite way of eating corn in the summertime. Grill it off, get a nice char, good flavor. And then after it comes off the grill, we're just going to take We're going to take it, brush it with some of this delicious sauce we made with that mayonnaise and that sour cream. Finish it off.
1: So
5: why are you making noise?
1: You cook it right on the grill. You don't
5: cook it on the grill.
4: It's so good.
5: Craig is making noises. I'm like, okay, let me try it.
4: What is in that?
5: Like, what noise just came out of your body?
2: Sauce that we just made with the sour cream, the mayonnaise, the garlic,
5: try it now.
3: And then there's
2: the cilantro, and some lime juice. And then there's some cotija cheese that we'll top it off with.
5: Oh, my God.
2: And then finish it again with a little bit of that all-purpose barbecue seasoning on top. And there you have some great, it's my favorite way of eating corn. Cook it the whole way on the grill. Take those husks, pull them back like that. It makes a beautiful display for your friends, family, and loved ones.
3: Abdu, ladies and gentlemen, you are the man.
2: I love you guys.
6: It's a guacamole crunch burger with a kicked-up mango salsa.
1: Oh, I like it.
6: And here to show us how it's done is vegan chef Chloe Coscarelli.
1: Chloe,
5: we love when you come because sometimes when we have a vegan chef, we don't know if we're going to love the food. We always love your food.
7: Yay. Absolutely. All right. Well, if you want to eat more vegetables, but you don't feel like salad, we're going to make burgers, sliders, and meatloaf.
6: Ooh,
7: vegan.
6: Wow.
7: So we're going to start with our patty. We're making it from scratch.
6: All right.
7: So here we have an onion. We are going to caramelize it. If you want to throw our onions right in the pan.
6: Okay, is this just a regular olive oil in here?
7: It's a little bit of olive oil, and we're going to slow cook it for about 20 minutes until it gets sweet and juicy and caramelized.
6: Yeah.
5: Look what happened.
6: Ooh.
7: Because in a

0: brown rice, and that's going to bind our veggie burger together because we're not using any eggs or cheese. Some salt, a little sriracha for a kick of spice.
1: Now, are those beans cooked? Did you cook those?
0: The black beans are, it's actually one can of black beans.
2: So
0: it's super easy, economical. You're going to mix it together. Mm-hmm. If someone wants to put gloves on, we can mix it actually with our hands.
1: What? Roker,
0: this is a great way to get your kids involved. Everyone can form their own patty. And I love sweet.
2: Maybe they should have been the large.
0: We could use the spoon. Yeah, you don't have to use your hands or if you don't want
3: 3 hours later.
0: All right. So these are the patties that... We got it. Yeah, just... Okay. I'm going to scoot over.
2: Okay.
0: We're going to throw our patties on a nice sizzling olive oil. Getting that char is really going to help you with that meaty flavor, a little bit of crispy. About 3 minutes on each side.
1: Okay.
0: Let's chop into some guacamole.
1: Yeah.
0: Hoda, if you want to make this, you can use a fork.
2: You want some gloves?
0: To mash the avocado. Super simple, a little lime juice, and we're just going to give it a little bit of salt.
1: That's it?
0: If you want to use store-bought guacamole, that's a great time saver.
2: No judging.
1: Okay, so mush.
0: Mush. All right, let's add over. We are making a mango salsa. This will make it like fresh and sweet
2: on
0: top.
2: Do you have a tip for how to peel a mango?
0: I do.
1: Watch this.
0: So we are
1: going to
0: score it.
1: Look, watch.
0: You can also buy diced mango if you do not want to deal.
1: Oh, you do? Yes. Watch.
0: Amazing.
1: 1, 2, 3. Pop.
2: Oh!
0: And then you just shave it off.
2: Yeah.
0: And we are going to mix
1: it. Good?
2: I love that.
1: Yeah.
0: With some jalapeno, lime juice, and a little agave for extra sweetness.
1: So this is the mango
0: salsa.
1: Go ahead
0: and toss it together. I'll come on over here. Yeah. Let's build a burger. All right. You can go crazy however you like it.
2: Okay.
0: Use the toppings you like. We have some crispy tortilla strips to put on top, some avocado. The mango salsa will give it a little bit of spice.
2: Okay.
0: And no one's going to miss the meat with these.
2: That's fantastic.
0: Yeah, there's so many components. I think sometimes veggie burgers get a bad rap if they're kind of simple or bland. But I like to pack in lots of flavor. And these are really easy to make.
2: Wow.
0: You can also make the patties ahead of time, keep them in your freezer, and just
4: cook
0: them up. Yeah, please.
2: Okay, sliders.
0: Tell me what you guys think. Now, we also have some pesto parmesan sliders.
4: The pesto parmesan.
0: Made with pesto, cashew mozzarella, and then we have a holiday cashew nut roast. So it's like a meatloaf, but with no meat and a country gravy on top.
2: Fantastic. Really great.
1: That's really good,
2: Chloe. Thank you so much.
0: Thank you, guys.
2: Happy New Year.
1: Delicious.
2: To get these recipes, go to today.

0: First of all, Alex is glowing.
1: What happened?
0: You look gorgeous.
1: And you got good. Everything's happening.
2: It's also, the hamburgers.
0: We also want to just say that you're the host of Food Network's Supermarket Stakeout, and she's here with a decadent burger. And by decadent, we mean a big baby.
1: This is a big burger. So wait, what are we doing here, Alex? What's first up?
2: Well, I'm making a cheese sauce. Would you throw this
1: cheese
2: in? Parmesan.
1: I feel
2: and
1: like
2: a little cheddar. And what? Okay, I like your style. My tip was going to be add your cheese slowly so it doesn't clump.
0: Oh, no.
2: I love
0: Alex.
2: Go ahead, add that parmesan. Nice.

0: slowly, nice. New York City style, yes. Dump it in.
1: Okay.
0: And you stir it, a little mustard, a little hot sauce. We just add a little bit to just a little warm cream.
2: That's going to be the sauce on top of the burger. Is that what you're talking about?
0: Yeah, this
2: and
0: is
2: the
0: like,
2: dunky?
0: Or a dippy sauce.
2: Dip sauce.
0: Yeah, I mean, you could literally make this cheese sauce and then just
2: do whatever.
3: Put chips in
0: potato
3: it.
0: Potato chips or whatever.
2: Okay, so now the big mongo burger.
0: The big moment is we're doing a triple decker burger with the cheese sauce, okay? We're going all out.
3: You really are.
2: What are you doing to us?
0: For some,
3: I know.
0: But you said I look all glowy.
2: You
0: it's
2: do.
0: All the hamburgers.
2: You do.
0: So this is just a mix. Right, 85-15. We want short rib and sirloin. Those are the good cuts. We form our burgers nice and thin for the triple decker.
3: I like that because
0: like
3: they're three burgers.
2: Now,
3: so.
2: Do you put anything in there other than
3: you
2: the ground meat?
3: You just keep it that.
0: You know what? I'm glad you asked. People are always working their burgers.
2: Yeah.
0: It gets tough, the meat.
3: Oh.
0: Just make a little patty. Be gentle.
2: But you don't want to add spices in there. You put them out. You put just salt and pepper at the end.
3: It's just plain meat with some salt and pepper.
0: That's it.
3: You're a classic.
0: Yeah, exactly. And then we just drop them in a hot pan and you just get them cooking.
3: Is there oil on that?
0: Yeah, a little bit. No oil on the burgers themselves, but just pop them right in the pan like this, right?
3: But what's in the pan?
0: Just a little hot canola oil.
3: Oh, okay.
0: That's it. We keep it really simple. You could throw these on the grill. When you're done cooking them and you have these lovely burger juices, that's where we make our onion topping. We go right in the same pan.
3: Oh.
0: And, pickle juice.
3: Pickle juice.
0: In with the onions because it's like zingy,
2: vinegary. Yeah, I kind of like that.
3: I love this idea. Yeah. You're using the meat juice and some pickle juice.
0: And it's sitting in your fridge in the jar of pickles. You have one lonely pickle. Like, help me.
2: Get it.
3: That's true.
2: That
3: what are you going to do with
2: Dump
3: it?
2: Dump it in there.
3: I heard that if you have cramps, you should drink pickle juice.
2: Is that true?
3: I'm not sure.
0: I think that if you have Memorial Day needs for a triple-decker burger, it's good too.
2: Yeah.
0: Let's throw that in there.
2: Okay, what are we making here? What is
0: so
2: this, a side salad?
0: A little topping.
2: Oh, topping.
0: With a little oil, vinegar, a little lemon, a little
3: I feel like
0: tomato.
3: That takes it up a notch.
0: Mm-hmm. Well, here's my other little tip is instead of doing slices that slide all around with the tomatoes, we cut them up so they don't fall out.
3: Look,
0: as
3: to put
0: much.
3: A little beautiful salad on your hamburger.
2: So, so you toast your bun.
3: So you do, I toast my bun.
0: Are you a toaster?
3: Yes, of course I am.
0: Yeah, let's toast it up.
3: Sorry, Hoda.
0: No, you like, you know what, for a hot dog, however, I don't.
2: Because you want that.
0: I want that mushy New York
2: street
0: dog vibe.
3: Okay, so here's the cheese sauce.
0: So this is how we built. A little of those pickly onions, a little bit of that cheese sauce, and we just build. Right, that nice mix.
2: And then another patty on top?
0: Yeah, we do that. And then we cheese sauce.
3: Three is
0: Dr. Cheese sauce.
2: Yes, okay, yes, ma'am. This is like humongo.
0: This is America.
2: Yes.
0: This is Memorial Day.
2: Yes, more. Yes. One more bun.
0: Less is more.
2: Oh, we got to try them.
0: Yeah, let's get it.
3: Oops.
2: It's a lot.
3: Love it. Perfect. That I think three might be too many. Just saying.
0: Yeah. No. You know. You can.
2: Now, can you put ketchup on this, or you're not for that?
0: You can totally put ketchup.
3: I don't think mine has cheese sauce.
0: I can't work.
3: Oh, that's yours.
2: We're switching.
3: Oops.
2: Here, give me that.
0: And then just a little potato salad to go with that. You could do two of these. Just clean and oil your grill and get it good and hot, and you will have great results. Keep it simple.
2: So yummy.
0: The last moment of this segment is just people chewing. I think this is a testament to the fact that people have got to
4: the potato salad.
3: Potato salad basically has relish in it and mustard.
0: It's no mayo. It's just a little olive oil and mustard to keep it light.
2: Olive oil and mustard, that's it?
3: But there's pickles. What are these pickles?
0: And chopped up pickles and pickle juice.
2: And pickle juice.
0: I put pickle juice in everything.
3: Yeah, Alex, you're the best. So to get this recipe, head to today.com/food.

If you're celebrating a weekend or you just want a great barbecue during the week, I have got the menu for you. And it's all going to come right out of your pantry and your fridge. I just have some pancetta on the stove, just bubbling away and cooking up. Now, you could use ham if you wanted to. You could use bacon if you wanted to. I actually had the pancetta in the fridge. This is nice and crispy, and I wanted it this crispy because I'm putting it in my favorite can of baked beans. Here is the trick. I am going to make the most amazing sauce. The same sauce I use on my ribs, which are going to be spare ribs, pork ribs, and a beef rib, is what I'm going to put in my baked beans. You need to start off with your favorite barbecue sauce, a little bit of that, and a lot in this bowl, because this is what's going to cover your pork ribs. Then to this, I'm going to put molasses, just a little bit of sweetness. If you don't have molasses, you can use brown sugar, hot sauce. I like it a little hot and I like it a little spicy. So that's going to go in both of these. And then I'm going to use some Montreal seasoning and I put that in both of these. And I'm also going to use this on my beef rib. So I'm just going to roast it in the oven like that. And just spread it around. Give this a stir all together. Look at how dark it makes the canned beans. It makes it look like it's from scratch. And all of those beautiful, crunchy little bits of pancetta really kick up the flavor a lot. And then that goes into the oven. You only need to bake this for about 30 minutes. And I promise you, these are the best baked beans you are ever going to taste. Okay, go in here. Stir this up. I'm putting this over my pork ribs and just kind of work it around. And of course, I have lined a baking sheet with aluminum foil. This is kind of sticky, and I don't think you want to deal with the mess after the fact. Now I'm going to take a very, very, very little amount of this and then put it right on my beef rib. Just a little line, not too much, just enough for flavor. That is going to be sticky and caramelized and crunchy, which I absolutely love. And then you're going to have the gorgeous barbecue beef ribs. Now these will go into the oven. Again, low and slow. I'm going to put the beans in when those are 30 minutes away from being done. Look at those. That is a beautiful thing. Look at that. Beef ribs, pork ribs. They were in there about 300, 325 degrees. This is just about 2 hours sometime, just a little bit longer. Look at this. This is a delicious meal. Let's talk about dessert and then it's cocktail time. We love them as kids. We still love them today. And they become great, cute, easy little crafty snacks. This is just icing out of a container. And all I'm gonna do here is take the icing, put it in a plastic bag, snip the tip off just so it's a small little hole. And then I'm gonna pipe some sandal strings onto my cookie, like that. Everybody has a great pair of flip-flops. And these are my flip-flop cookies. A little red candy, a little yellow candy. You can even do some sprinkles if you have them. Aren't those the cutest? And so easy. I love them. Now it's cocktail time. You get to celebrate life with this cocktail. It is a pineapple tropical rum punch. And it's gonna start off with a concentrate. This is just a punch concentrate. Then what you wanna do is you wanna add just a cupful of water to this. 1 cup of lemon lime soda, and then you get 1 cup of rum. Now, if you are not a rum fan, it doesn't matter if you drink vodka in this, or if you like gin in it, or if you want tequila in it, just put something in it. Then just some pineapple juice would be delicious in this. And finally, I am gonna put in chunked pineapple. I do save the rings for the glass and then give this a stir.
pineapple tropical rum punch. Now, if you want to get down with your bad cocktail time self, cherries with the stems. And look at how pretty. That looks like a summer day. And these are fantastic pantry perfect recipes and a pantry.

0: It's summer, so there's no reason not to get your grill on. And here to help us all out, we've got one of the kings of barbecue, Rodney Scott. He's a James Beard award-winning chef and pitmaster and co-owner of Rodney Scott's Whole Hog Barbecue restaurant in South Carolina and Alabama. And he's cooking up some ribs. Hi, Rodney.
1: Yes. Good morning. How are you?
0: I love your shirt, and I love some ribs. But I have to say, I'm intimidated by cooking them or grilling them. What makes a secret to a good rib?
1: The secret to a good rib, you want to,
0: No, that's okay.
1: The secret to a good rib is you find a rib of your choice. In this particular situation, we have the spare rib. So our spare rib is one of the inexpensive cuts.
0: Mm-hmm.
1: And we have Rodney's rib rub. So follow me if you will. You would take your spare rib. Once you've taken the membrane off, and you're going to sprinkle it.
0: I like it.
1: Yeah, just a nice sprinkle.
0: So how do you know when you've got enough rub on the ribs? When do you stop sprinkling?
1: You will stop sprinkling around about 2 tablespoons or when you got a nice generous coverage like such.
0: Okay, cool.
1: You don't want to leave too many bare spots. Once you do one side, you want to flip it over.
0: Mm-hmm.
1: You want to do the exact same thing. Again, you can see that the membrane has been removed.
0: Mm-hmm. So how hot do we get that grill to put
1: that? You want your grill at about 200 to about 250. You don't want to get too hot too fast. And another secret you want to always do with that is take this little flap.
0: Mm-hmm.
1: So that spot doesn't look like it didn't receive any love.
0: Yeah, that's good. Let's give it all love. Let's give it all love.
1: And once you get your slab all seasoned, you don't want to rub it. You don't want to put it in. Rodney's rib rub is very, very potent. You don't want to rub it all in, okay?
0: So now you put that
1: technology again.
0: It's okay.
1: We'll get one ear.
0: Now you're going to, can you still hear me? You want to put that baby on the grill?
1: I can hear you.
0: Good.
1: We already have one smoking for you.
0: Oh, look at that.
1: That you can see.
0: Yes.
1: So when the bones start to stick out just a little bit like such,
0: mm-hmm.
1: and you get that nice color,
0: yeah,
1: a little bit of char.
0: Good.
1: Yeah.
0: You turn the
1: but
0: baby
1: before
0: over.
1: Before you flip it, mm-hmm. you always want to be sure and mop it first.
0: Mop it.
1: This is what we call mop, flip, mop.
0: Okay.
1: This is how we instruct our guys. You want to put your sauce on.
0: Wow.
1: This is a Rodney sauce. If you prefer your own, that's your choice, but I prefer Rodney's.
0: We prefer yours.
1: Yeah.
0: All right, can we get to the corn? We just have about a minute, and let's get to that street corn.
1: Our street corn has already been grilled a little bit. You want to take a little mayo.
0: Mm-hmm.
1: You want to make sure you got your mayo on there.
0: Yum.
1: And we call it King Street corn because we're located on King Street in beautiful Charleston, South Carolina.
0: Yes.
1: And we have some crumbled cheese here, some Rodney's pork skin.
0: Can you use any cheese or what do you?
1: Any cheese of your choice, as long as it's a little dry and crumpled.
0: Yep.
1: And you want to add a little chive. This is for that neighbor that thinks your food never looks good.
0: Yeah, I was going to say, put that chive on there and impress everybody.
1: Yeah.
0: Delicious.
1: We have some previous here.
0: Well, Rodney, thank you so much. I hope you enjoy that delicious food. We wish we could smell it. It looks good. Thank you,
1: thank
0: Rodney.
1: You.
0: To get these,
1: thank you.
0: Thank you. To get these recipes, head to today.com/food.
2: We are back with the greatest. Don't you love Valerie Carson? Valerie Bertinelli's back. She's got one of her special recipes.
3: Family, we call it family. Oh, yeah. That's right. These are recipes that are light. Excuse me. I have my own little surgical issue on Monday. These are light dishes. And Val, in the summer, like, nobody wants to cook heavy.
2: Yeah.
4: Right.
3: But we don't want to substitute, you know, flavor for that. Either.
4: Yeah. And you are not going to substitute flavor with this because this marinade does two things. It's also going to marinate your chicken. It's also going to be a great sauce for the chicken thighs.
2: You love chicken thighs.
4: That's I do.
3: That's, me too.
2: Me too.
4: They
2: that's
4: have
2: me
4: so
2: too.
4: Much flavor. So we have a little sesame seed oil.
2: Yeah.
4: We have some rice wine vinegar,
2: mm-hmm.
4: and we have some soy sauce. And in there, we also have some grated ginger and some grated garlic and some vegetable oil. So we're going to give that
2: just that's it. A
4: nice, this is going to be your sauce. So you could dip gyoza in this. You could dip egg rolls in this. You could dip salmon, anything. You could put it on anything.
3: Is it we're a marinade put it on chicken. And a sauce?
4: Yes. Like, so by this, it's the sauce. Then we're going to take 2 tablespoons, put it in here, and they've already done this for me. I love the culinary crew.
2: Yeah.
4: And then we're going to add some more to really heft it up
2: What's
4: a little
2: that?
4: Bit. So we have some veggie oil.
2: Could you put this on fish, too?
4: Yes. It would be great on fish. Salmon,
2: that?
4: Anything. Yeah. That's rice wine vinegar again.
2: Mm-hmm. What's that?
4: And this is more soy sauce because we're hefting it up. And then we want some spice in there. So this is some sambal oleic. That I was introduced to by Mrs.
2: That?
4: Van Halen.
3: The boys are
4: spicy.
3: Eating.
4: Spicy.
2: Oh, spicy.
4: Oh, you guys are already eating.
5: Oh, yeah.
4: Okay.
5: Not waiting. Your chicken thighs with skin with the capers.
2: Yeah.
5: It's a go-to.
3: We still talk about
4: it. Oh, this is going to be another go-to. This and then you can also put it on fish. You could put it on shrimp. Okay, so we have our... Then what we're going to do is take our chicken thighs. And these are boneless, skinless.
2: Skinless. How come?
4: Because you really... really like to get the marinade in there. We're going to sit this for about 30 minutes.
2: Okay.
4: You could do it with bone in. That's fine.
5: Yep.
4: But this is easier to eat.
3: Do you season those too, or is there enough seasoning?
4: We're not
3: going to
4: season these until right before we put them on the grill.
2: Mm-hmm. Okay.
4: So you let that marinade, get the marinade all over it. That's about at least 30 minutes. You can do longer if you want.
2: Okay.
4: So then you're going to take them out, and you're going to wipe them off a little bit. Just dry them off. And then get them onto a nice hot grill pan.
2: Everybody likes that.
3: Yeah, definitely. Let me do something here. I'm standing around.
4: Yeah. So get them on the grill
3: pan. Also, this looks like you could do this for tacos, too. Like you could cut these up and make fajitas.
4: Oh, that'd be great. Yeah. Get a nice, a slaw on that.
2: Oh, yeah.
4: I've got potato salad that we're going to show you later.
2: Okay.
4: But it's not potato salad. It's fake potato salad.
2: Okay. How long do you cook that?
3: So you're just going to grill it up?
4: So you're going to let that go for 10 minutes. The chicken will tell you when it's ready to be taken off. You don't want to rip it up or anything. So just let it sit there for 10 minutes. And then once it starts to give, then pop it around to the other side.
3: Don't jerk it off the stove.
4: No, no. But this is the chance for you to also season it. So you're going to get your pepper on there. And you're going to get your salt on there. And then when you flip it, you're going to season the other side.
3: Uh-huh.
2: Okay.
4: And then we get to this. And this is when it's done.
2: Okay.
4: And I think we have a plate for you guys. We have a plate.
2: So then do you put, and then you just put this on top?
4: Yes. Is that what you do? You want to drizzle the sauce on top.
2: I want more of the sauce. Here.
4: Or you
2: want
4: to dip it in.
2: Dip it here,
5: Chris. So good.
4: Dip it.
5: What's the story on the cauliflower salad here?
4: That is it's a classic potato salad, but made with cauliflower.
2: So
4: you get your hard-boiled eggs in there, your mustard, your mayo, your dill, your chives. It's delicious.
5: So it's a potato salad.
3: Wow.
4: So it's not potato salad. It's cauliflower salad.
5: Potato salad.
4: Potato salad. Yes, exactly.
2: Valerie, tell us about your cooking shows. What's happening in that lane?
4: This is
3: incredible, by the way.
4: Isn't it great?
3: Oh, it's the first chicken I've ever had where I actually don't want the skin on it. It almost would have been in the way.
4: Right. Mm. I agree.
3: Because the meat is so good.
4: It's so flavorful. Mm.
3: Sorry, it's delicious. How are the cooking shows?
4: Well, Valerie's Home Cooking is still on the weekends. Mm-hmm. And then we filmed another... 10 more episodes that'll be airing, or 13 episodes will be airing next year. And then I don't know. I don't know what's up for me after that.
2: Wow.
4: Who knows what's going on? I don't know.
5: This is good.
4: Maybe I'll take a long break. Maybe I'd do another sitcom. I don't know.
2: Oh, do another sitcom.
4: I would love to do a sitcom. I just shot one with Jimmy Burrows in March, but it didn't get picked up. That's okay.
2: Wait, you shot with Jimmy Burrows, who we just did the story?
4: Yes. In March, yes.
2: Oh my gosh.
4: I love him.
5: He's the best.
4: He is the best.
2: Yeah,
4: he
2: I think
4: literally
2: we need more Val.
3: This is the best.
2: This is really good. Valerie, thank you. You're going to come back and visit with us again on the 4th Hour.
4: Mm-hmm.
2: Recipes, of course, on today.com/food. 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

0: All right. If making dinner is the dread of your daily routine, don't worry. We've got some help.
1: Yeah, I need it. We called in our friend, today's show nutritionist, Joy Bauer, for one of her delicious one-and-done meals, and she's got a pineapple chicken recipe.
0: By the way, two beautiful things that belong together. All right. So what do you need? What ingredients, Joy, do we need for this recipe?
2: Okay. Guys, this is what you're having for dinner tonight. It really checks every box. So we need 1.5 pounds of either skinless chicken breast or thighs, 1 red onion, 1 red or yellow or orange bell pepper, 2 cups of fresh cubed pineapple, teriyaki sauce and honey. That's it. Yum. And I'm telling you, this is like the ultimate one and done. It's packed with nutrition. It's totally addictively delicious, and it comes together fast.
1: Okay. So Joy, we all have that moment where we get a pineapple. We think it's ripe.
0: We don't know.
1: And it ain't.
0: Nobody knows. So how do you know?
2: The easiest way to know if a pineapple is ripe is really to give it a squeeze. You want it to be firm, but it should give a little bit. And then smell the bottom portion. You should get a sweet, fresh aroma. Sometimes it can be ripe, but you don't automatically get that sweet aroma. But if it doesn't have a pleasant aroma, it means it's probably overripe. But that's really the easiest way to know if you're buying the perfect pineapple.
0: Okay, so we're starting with the chicken. Now what?
2: Yes. So we have the bowl of chicken. All we're going to do is, I have a red onion here, and I'm specifically using a red onion because, you know, from that vibrant color, the onion is packed with antioxidants, something specific called quercetin, which eases inflammation and also helps to tame seasonal allergies. Now I'm adding in a bell pepper, and the bell pepper is packed with vitamin C to support a healthy immune system. And the star of our show, fresh cubed pineapple, which brings more vitamin C to the table, but also a group of enzymes called bromelain, which helps to aid in digestion and also eases inflammation. So we have this right here. It couldn't be simpler. And now I'm telling you, for the easiest marinade in all of the land, we're taking 1/2 cup of teriyaki sauce, bonus points if you could find a reduced sodium, and I'm mixing in just 1 tablespoon of honey. It's going to give it a perfect sweetness. I'm going to stir this up, and I'm just going to pour it right over our concoction over here.
1: And you let it marinate You know what? And I have to say, Joy, this is just Hoda's new thing. If you were Hoda making this, she would add a little ginger.
0: Can you?
2: Yum. So you can absolutely, you could add ginger, you could add garlic, but really the teriyaki sauce already has some of those things built in. So it's sort of like one-stop shopping, but hey, the more the merrier when it comes to added seasoning.
0: Okay.
2: And in terms of letting this marinate, here's the thing. If you have the time, you can let it sit for about 15 to 30 minutes, but you don't have to. Half the time I'm rushing and I don't have the time to let it sit. So then I take my baking sheet. I'm going to mist it with a little bit of oil spray. And you are just going to pour this on top.
0: That's so easy.
2: That's it. Guys,
0: I'm telling you. Anyone can do that. Right?
2: You're so right.
1: And Joy, if you like your chicken cubed, can you just cut it beforehand?
2: You can use breasts, thighs, or breasts, and you could just chop it up into whatever size pieces you like. I'm using tenderloins here, but anything goes. And what I'm going to now do is I'm putting this, you're going to come with me over to my oven, and I'm going to pop this in. I set the oven at 420 for just 15 to 18 minutes.
0: Okay, goodbye.
2: So I'm putting this.
0: There you are.
1: 15 to 18 minutes. I may do this, Joy, and I never cook anything.
0: This looks simple.
2: Jenna, I would be so psyched. I have one done to see do it. And you know you have to send me a picture.
1: I'll send you a pic for sure.
2: So this one is
1: done. We can
2: make
1: that.
0: That pan is huge.
2: And you know what, guys?
1: It
2: is packed with nutrition and it's light in calories. So you really could feel good about enjoying this. And now, truth be told, just like this, you can dive in and it's a perfect winner chicken dinner. But we're going to take it over the edge.
1: Cauliflower
2: with
1: rice?
2: No. A thick, sweet teriyaki glaze. And it's a kitchen hack that I just discovered that I'm so excited to share. So in here, I just have 2 tablespoons of water. That's it. And I'm adding in a teaspoon of cornstarch. Now, it could be arrowroot or cornstarch. This will be our thickener, and you just want to let it dissolve, right?
0: We just have a couple of seconds left.
2: Okay, so then we add in 1/4 cup of teriyaki sauce and 1 tablespoon of honey. And how's about you put that in the microwave for 1 to 2 minutes? Let me show you this. Look at this.
0: And you and then drizzle that over
2: it. Very quickly, because I got to go for the money shot here. I'm going to take this. This was our finished. We're going to drizzle this over the top.
0: Show me the money. That's it.
2: Joy, you've inspired.
0: Joy, thank you so much. For these recipes, head to today.com.

0: We are back, 8:51, with our Series Today table, sponsored by Walmart. Joining us this morning to share some of her favorite summer-inspired recipes, Erin French, chef, owner of the Lost Kitchen Restaurant in Freedom, Maine, the star of the Lost Kitchen on Magnolia Network. Erin, clearly the table
1: is insane.
2: Yeah.
1: So delicious.
0: So you've become quite the Today Show favorite pretty quickly.
3: No. Hey, it's easy with fried chicken.
0: Because here's the thing, the bar with fried chicken for a lot of folks is pretty high.
3: Mm-hmm.
0: This looks amazing. So walk us through the first step.
3: So the secret to this, this is a fennel fried chicken, which is just a little bit of a different twist on things. So it starts with the brine, and that's the real secret. Mm. So a brine is just going to add flavor. It's going to keep it juicy. So we just brine this overnight. It's got some fennel seed. It's got some black pepper, some bay leaves, some sugar. And then we cook it in the brine just to sort of...
0: You cook it in the brine.
3: You let it sit overnight, and then you cook it.
0: Okay.
3: Just because you don't want to get that raw fried chicken when you're kind of moving along here. So it's already cooked, so you don't have to freak out. So you've got this all flavorful and ready to go.
0: All right.
3: And then all you have to do is dredge and fry it. So, Craig, if you just want to add in, this is some ground fennel.
0: More fennel, okay.
3: Whisk it right in.
0: All right.
3: And that'll make it nice and flavorful.
0: And this is just regular flour here?
3: Regular flour.
0: Okay.
3: And then we're going to start to dredge. So.
0: And you use the whole chicken?
3: We use the whole chicken. All so right. You can have your butcher break it down into about 8 to 10 pieces. And then you can just dredge it in the flour and the fennel. A little bit of buttermilk. So we just keep adding flavors, you can see. And then we go down to this mixture. And this is just ground cornflakes. I just broke them up.
0: I wondered if it was oats or something.
1: It's so crunchy.
3: That's the secret. And it's really cheap cornflakes. That's the secret. Cheap cornflakes, a little bit of cornstarch, and a little bit of flour, and that's it. So it's nice and dredged. And then we can just drop it right in the fryer. If you don't have a fryer, you can put it in a Dutch oven with 375 degrees.
0: And you make a really good point about not overcrowding the fryer.
3: You never want to overcrowd the fryer because then you're bringing the temperature down. And if you want crispy fried chicken, you have to keep that temp up. So it comes out. Look at it. It's perfect.
1: It's so good.
2: It's light. This is the lightest fried chicken.
3: So juicy.
0: And what are you topping that with?
3: I'm just sprinkling some fennel pollen on top for a little extra flavor.
1: I mean, that's the kicker. It's so good.
4: And it's not overpowering.
1: Mm-mm.
4: It's like a subtle little flavor throughout.
0: What is it about the fennel, Erin, that you like so much?
3: I just like that little extra flavor. It's not just plain fried chicken, little fennel, and it tastes kind of summery. But then you add this other sauce, and this makes it even more delicious.
1: It does.
3: I love rhubarb. I'm crazy about rhubarb.
0: Okay.
3: So rhubarb, a little sugar, a little vinegar, and then we add in some strawberries. So you have a strawberry rhubarb sweet and sour that goes with your fried chicken.
0: And that's what you top it with.
3: That's what you top it with.
0: Oh my goodness.
1: You could also put it on shortcake and make it dessert.
3: Shortcake.
1: It tastes so good.
3: Edible flowers.
0: And to go with your fried chicken?
1: This is delightful.
3: You got to finish with a lemonade. Mm. So this is just
0: a Thai basil lemonade.
3: You just make a simple syrup, throw in the Thai basil.
1: Get the sauce. I don't need the sauce.
2: Wait, what is that base that you just put in there?
3: Thai basil lemonade.
2: That's what it is.
3: Just top this in, and it's delicious.
2: It's just a little bit different.
3: Yes, basil.
0: Erin, this is...
2: ridiculous.
0: This
1: it's
0: is.
1: Beyond.
0: And my mother's fried chicken is... Wow. So this is on the... On
4: don't
0: the menu
4: tell
0: at the restaurant?
4: This because...
0: No. She's not watching. This is on the menu.
3: This is not on the menu, but maybe it should be on the menu.
1: It should definitely be on the menu.
2: Wait, basil lemonade? Who knew?
0: Before we came on, I said, Erin, you've got to open another restaurant in New York City, maybe in Connecticut. And what was your response?
3: No way.
2: Oh, not no way.
0: She said, and why did you, I think it's fascinating why you said no way.
3: Because there's just no way. One restaurant, I feel like, is enough.
4: I feel like I have 50,000 requests. A year.
0: And she's only open for like 6 months. But what you said was, I'm in it for the love, not for the money.
3: Right.
0: So that's another reason.
2: Well, we can taste the love.
1: Yeah.
0: Erin French, thank you.

0: All right, this morning on Today Food, it's another edition of Grilling and Chilling with us, the Dailies. This is where Siri and I combined two of our greatest passions. They don't, not our children. It's cooking for you. It's music for me. Our kids are a close third, however. But that's neither here nor there. Should I start with my cocktail first?
1: Yes, yes. This is called, what do we call it?
0: This is the red, white, and bourbon. We're just going to get a little ice. We're going to take a healthy dose of bourbon.
1: Just a splash.
0: Take a little OJ, just a splash of OJ, a little lemon juice, a little lime juice.
1: You're doing so good.
0: A little bit of simple syrup. We're going to mix it up. Craig Melvin is a big bourbon guy, too, so you're going to mix that up.
1: I made you a mocktail, Jenna. Oh. Yes.
0: We're going to mix this. We're going to pour it over some ice. And then I'm going to top it with just a little bit of grapefruit soda.
1: And then the cute star fruit.
0: I wouldn't do the star fruit, but
1: for the
0: sake of TV.
1: It's 4th of July.
0: There it is.
1: Yeah.
0: So what are we cooking?
1: Okay, so next we're going to do some hot dogs. And we like to soak our hot dogs in beer.
0: Yeah.
1: So first I'm going to cut like little slits kind of diagonally in the hot dogs. That's going to let the beer really soak in. And it's going to give the hot dogs a nice char when you grill them. So put them in the beer.
0: This is something that my mom did when I was growing up. I've carried it over ever since. And any beer, darker beers is a little bit better, but any beer will
1: do. Person makes the best hot dogs, and I swear it's because of that. Now, next, we're going to grill up some toppings, and we're going to make them in foil, cook them in foil on the grill. So it makes, like, clean up a breeze.
0: Yep.
1: So I've got onions, peppers, over here, some mushrooms, bacon, garlic. All you have to do is drizzle with some olive oil.
0: Woo!
1: And salt and pepper. Hey, where's my red, white, and bourbon?
0: Yeah, right here.
1: Salt and pepper, and then I'll show you how to grill this up. Why don't you work on the dogs over there?
0: This is a dog shot, too, if you want to go ahead and do
1: that. Don't do that. Oh!
0: I mean, the dog's, like, cooked, got the beer.
1: Exactly.
0: Oh, that's delicious.
1: So then you're going to take the short sides and fold, and then the long sides and fold, and just make sure you have a little bit of space so that the veggies will vent. Plop that on the grill. Like, how easy? About 20 minutes.
0: Johnny, get in here. So this is how the people ask, why do you cut the hot dog? Like, do the juices run out? It's not a burger where you lose the juices. These slits, as Siri said, they create a little bit of that char there. And I swear the beer gives it just a little bit of more of a ballpark plump feel
1: don't
0: to it.
1: Don't you think?
0: They get juicier.
2: My dad used to slice the hot dogs.
0: Yeah, you can. It's okay.
1: Excellent.
0: You like it?
1: Excellent.
3: It's a great dog.
0: How's the
3: cocktail? This is fantastic.
0: Right, good.
3: Why you been holding back?
1: Yeah, exactly. And I like to add, like, cheese, jalapenos, avocado, whatever you want. But it makes it so easy to clean up afterwards. There you go.
0: Yeah, it's fun just to put out a bunch of toppings and let everybody kind of pick whatever
1: they want. We're really into, like burger bars, hot dog bars, baked potato bars, anything
0: right.
1: where guests can
0: Any
1: assemble
0: sort
1: their
0: of
1: own
0: bar,
1: food.
0: Really.
1: Regular bar. Okay, so this is super fun. We're going to grill popcorn. And we do a lot of, like, popcorn over the stove at home.
0: We've never done this.
1: But this... That is not true. Okay, so we have a pie.
0: We've never grilled popcorn.
1: Popcorn. Fight.
0: It's just, I can't fake the funk, dude. We've never grilled popcorn. I love the idea. Okay. How do we do it, Siri?
1: Disposable pie pan.
0: Yep.
1: A little bit of veggie oil. Like 3 tablespoons.
0: Yep.
1: And then you're just going to wrap it in foil again. We're all about
0: this
1: foil
0: This is a foil thing.
3: We're
0: okay.
3: probably traveling.
0: What's with the s'mores stuff?
1: Little,
0: is that
1: so
0: going
1: now
0: the
1: we're
0: going to
1: turn it into s'mores popcorn.
0: Nice.
1: Because grilled
2: so
1: popcorn
2: good.
1: Isn't
2: Wait,
1: enough.
2: Does it really pop on the grill?
1: Yes. So you just put it on the grill.
0: No, we've never
1: like,
0: done it, but we're hoping it does.
1: And you want to take these and kind of shake it up a couple times on the grill, but it pops just like it would pop on the stove.
4: I love the salty and sweet.
1: Yeah. So then to make it s'mores popcorn, you know, break up some graham crackers. This is like the easiest thing ever. We have some melted butter.
4: Hershey's. The butter.
0: We should make this for the kids.
3: That is a healthy amount of butter, too. I like that.
1: Yeah, you got to have the butter. And then the marshmallows. Like, how fun is that? And a little bit of salt, because, again, the salty sweet is like
0: It's good to soak this in beer, too, just a little bit. Help pump up the popcorn a little bit. We'll just toss this.
1: Yeah, there you go. Toss it. Toss it with your beer.
0: How does it all taste, guys?
4: It's so good.
0: Is that a good snack?
4: It's fantastic.
0: What are you doing for the 4th of July, Kristen?
4: 4th of July, well, I'm going to be working.
0: Okay.
4: But then, watch the fireworks.
0: You're going to watch fireworks?
4: Watch the fireworks, for sure. And now I'm going to try and make this popcorn.
2: Why not?
0: You guys got plans. I mean, everybody's going to be grilling.
3: What are you doing, by the way?
0: People are always trying to overthink the barbecue. Like, what protein am I going to go with? I got to do something fancy. We were, you know, these hot dogs are just great. Burgers.
3: I love the hot dogs.
0: Simple.
2: Hot dogs. It's just the way to go.
0: Make a complex cocktail.
4: And this is a strong
0: funky
4: drink.
0: Popcorn. Yeah.
3: Especially for fair point.
5: Well, happy 4th of July, everybody.
6: Seriously. Thank you.
1: Cheers.
3: You always class up the joint.
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6: Cheers.
1: Great to see you.
0: And if you want these recipes, by all means, come on over to the house. Cheers. 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
8: To help us make a Fenway Frank, we are joined by Boston bred celebrity chef and owner of Buttermilk and Bourbon, Jason Santos. Jason, I've got my kitchen set up and I'm so excited to cook with you like this.
9: I feel like I'm at the stadium as we speak.
8: That's why I got my Red Sox gear on. So
9: that's great. Great representing.
8: Absolutely. And we are starting with, I guess, the relish, right, for the hot dog?
9: A Fenway Frank is like super traditional, old school. Everybody loves them. It's just, it's a beef hot dog and a split top bun, some mustard, some onion, and a great pickle relish on top.
8: Okay, so let's get started on the relish.
9: All right, so I have a cucumber here. We're going to cut it in half. So we'll just scoop out the seeds here, and then I'm going to small dice it. So when you're done, you have this kind of clear little boat. Because the seeds get real watery, we don't want to water down the brine that we're going to make. Okay, small dice. And then to my right here, I have a pot. So it's just some vinegar, some sugar, and some salt. And that's sort of like a basic pickle brine.
8: Apple cider vinegar.
9: Yep. Apple cider vinegar.
8: Okay.
9: Sugar, salt.
8: Salt.
9: Ready? So, and then we have celery seed and a little mustard seed. Mm. And that's going to sort of give it that flavor that everybody loves. So all we're going to do is we're going to just bring that to a boil. And once that's to a boil, we're just going to add the vegetables to it. So cucumbers we're going to add right to our pot.
8: Okay.
9: I have poblano pepper here. So a little different than bell pepper. It's just a touch of heat. It's going to really add that great wow factor to it. And then some red bell pepper. So this comes to a boil. We simmer it 5 minutes. Give or take, we just want to take the rawness out. And then once that's done, we just basically will take it off the heat, let it cool down. So once you have your relish, we're going to steam the hot dog. So you steam your bun 30 seconds. You can actually wrap it in a wet paper towel, throw it in the microwave for 10, 15 seconds. You get the same result. Got hot dogs here and steam them. She's going to cook that 5 minutes tops. Again, we just want to warm it through. The most important thing that we're doing here is we're not overthinking anything. It's just a hot dog, and we're just going to make it delicious. We'll just take our hot dog, and we're going to add it right to our bun. Beautiful split top Boston. Some ballpark yellow mustard, some diced onion, and then you take that beautiful relish that we already chilled.
8: Oh, this looks delicious.
9: It's just a super simple dish, but the fact that we made the relish homemade really helps cut the fat of the hot dog, the spicy mustard, little touch of the onion. It's like sitting at Fenway Park. You sit back, you watch the Boston beat the Yankees, and you just eat a hot dog.
8: Cheers to that.
9: It's so good.
8: It's so good. All right, so the next hot dog you're going to show us sounds so fancy, but you say it's actually pretty simple.
9: It's super simple. My wife is Vietnamese. We eat tons of banh mi's, and they always use some sort of cured pork product or meat. So we're going to swap it with the hot dog, and it's super refreshing. Very simple. Just have like some crusty French bread or baguette. And I like to pull some of the guts out of the bread. It just adds for a little bit more toppings. So we're going to just take some mayonnaise and just kind of smear it all inside.
8: Okay.
9: And then we're going to use some soy sauce and some Worcestershire. I'm just going to literally drizzle a little bit in. It kind of catches the mayonnaise. We take our hot dog. I like to personally either grill or griddle my hot dog. Same thing, about 5 minutes. Take our beautiful griddled hot dog.
8: Awesome.
9: Right in the bun. And then now we're just going to start putting the toppings. So we have these pickled vegetables that I made earlier. It's daikon, radish, a little bit of carrots, some rice wine vinegar, some sugar. That vegetable right on top.
8: Okay.
9: Okay. Then I have some sliced cucumber. And I like mine spicy. I like that kick. So I'm going to do some fresh sliced jalapenos. And then lastly, some whole sprigs of cilantro. It's going to add some vibrancy. And then you have this amazing like hot dog banh mi with all these different flavors, really unique for summer.
8: All right, I'm going in. This is not going to look good on camera.
9: But it tastes good.
8: Mmm.
9: That cilantro, it's so good.
8: I've never had a banh mi before. These are flavors I've never had together. It's amazing. Jason, thank you so much. This is delicious.
9: You are welcome. Glad to cook with you this morning.
8: I'm glad to cook with you too. And for this recipe

0: So what are we waiting for? Let's get this party started.
1: And just because the weather is heating up doesn't mean you have to.
0: We've got some no heat, no cook entertaining ideas from food and lifestyle expert Alejandra Ramos.
2: Oh.
0: Hi. How are you?
2: So excited.
0: We promised Robin a beverage or two.
1: Okay, yeah, I'm gonna have a drink over there.
0: Okay, okay, tell us what we have.
2: All right, so frosé all day. So okay. This is rose watermelon frosé.
1: Nice.
2: So you puree watermelon with frozen watermelon, a little bit of Campari. Adds a little.
1: Can I try one?
2: I would love for you to try one.
1: Yes.
2: So that one's super fun. It's really fresh and cool for a summer party.
0: And can you do this without the alcohol?
2: You can absolutely do without alcohol.
3: Good.
2: You can
3: Is it good?
1: Oh my God, it's so good.
2: You can do like a non-alcoholic drink with that too. So you can enjoy.
0: Yes.
2: Then we've got two versions of my mermaid limeade. This one has some coconut rum in it, a little blue curacao. It's very tropical, very fun. Mm-hmm. And then because I wanted you to be able to party too.
1: Yeah, there you go.
2: We have our virgin mermaid limeade, and this one is made with coconut soda, which is like really like a coconut seltzer.
0: Oh, wow.
2: And then it's got limeade, so it's got all the same flavors and just a little bit friendly for everybody. The kids, everyone
1: That's
2: can
1: nice.
2: Enjoy.
0: I
1: That's
0: love
1: good.
0: That.
1: It's really good.
0: Okay. So now we're moving on to all of these dishes do not need any heat.
2: No oven, grill, no microwave, nothing.
1: That's great.
2: Okay. Yeah. All right, so here's what we do. This is the no-cook menu. We're going to start off with some no-cook couscous.
0: Which I didn't even think was possible.
2: I know. I didn't until recently, and now that I know about it, I'm obsessed.
0: It's changed your life.
2: So the thing about couscous is it's actually, some people think it's a grain, but it's actually a tiny pasta. It's made from semolina.
1: A pasta?
2: A tiny pasta. So what's in the box is already, it's cooked and dried, so all you have to do is rehydrate it. What we're doing here is we're doing a dressing. So you add the dressing. This has some lemon juice in it. It's got a little bit of olive oil. We add some fun flavors. I've got some lemon. I've got some garlic.
0: Yeah,
2: all sorts of good stuff. A lot of garlic.
1: It smells good already.
0: Yeah, it
2: smells good. And then you can really have fun with all the other fixings. So over here, we've got some chickpeas. This makes it a great, like, vegetarian entree.
0: Yes.
2: Want to help push all those in.
1: Too.
2: We've got all this onion, tomatoes, cilantro. Some feta cheese. Actually, that's mint. Some feta cheese. So it's got kind of like a Greek salad sort of flavor, but honestly,
1: you guys can see
2: how it's starting to absorb that dressing?
1: Pop
2: this in the fridge for like an hour or two. It absorbs the dressing. You can even make it the day before, and it's ready. It's good
0: that's
2: to go.
0: Amazing.
2: This is
0: a fun
2: what it looks
0: salad.
2: Like. How gorgeous is that?
0: Yes. You guys have forks over here?
2: I know. We need some more tasting. These you can kind of grab and go.
1: Okay.
2: So these are chicken Caesar salad tacos.
1: May I?
0: Yes, you
2: please
0: can.
2: Do.
1: I
2: love when people eat my food. So these, you get that rotisserie chicken from the grocery store, toss it with some greens, your favorite salad dressing. So easy. The taco shell makes it crunchy and perfect for a party. Not messy at all, right?
0: And this is a roast beef.
2: But these are my like little, it's like a twist on doing a little skirt steak sandwich. Mm-hmm. Instead, we're using roast beef. One of my absolute favorite kind of tips at the grocery store. I mean, it's steak, right? It is roasted beef, but you don't have to cook it.
0: I never eat roast beef.
2: Get it at the deli counter. I put a little chimichurri on top. That's
0: I
2: a
0: love
2: green
0: chimichurri.
2: Herb sauce. So good.
0: Mm-hmm. Okay.
2: Amazing. Now, this is great if you've got friends that are keto, low carb, they want something healthy. You take a cucumber.
0: This is cute.
2: So simple. You can use a melon baller, or you can just use like a teaspoon. You scoop out the center, and you make a little cup. There we go. Make a little cup with it.
0: Yes.
2: And then you can just put whatever you want inside. We did some guacamole.
0: Oh,
2: we did some hummus. Salsa.
0: Anything
2: you want. It's so fun, so easy. Really
0: cool.
2: Now
0: let's move down to my section. Yes.
2: This is my favorite part too. So DIY ice cream sandwich bar.
0: Oh my God, they're so cute.
1: What is this? Kids would love this, right?
2: Kids would go crazy for this. Instead of cookies, you could do watermelon with sorbet.
0: Nice.
2: You could do like Rice Krispie treats with some kind of delicious thing inside. Banana bread.
1: Nice.
2: I mean, just raid the pantry, raid the grocery store, put everything out, let everybody have fun with it.
0: I'm gonna try these watermelons.
2: Oh my God, please do. And then you can have fun toppings. So I love these like that little crispy
0: cereal.
2: I know.
0: I want all of this.
2: I would love for you to just take this and
0: Thank you. I'm going to take this for the road. All right. Thank you so much, Alejandra, for these ideas and recipes.

0: Okay, we are back with Today Food and our good friend, Wolf's mother, Valerie Bertinelli, who always delivers great recipes and they're chocked full of flavor. But we just like having Val on.
1: Yeah, we do. She always makes us smile. Valerie Bertinelli is she's also there to help when things aren't going as planned in the kitchen. Take a look at her experience with Hoda on an upcoming episode of Valerie's Home Cooking.
2: Okay, so now we're going to take our lemon.
3: Okay, cut it in half.
2: And then you just juice that right in.
3: This is awesome. This would be great, for our cocktails.
2: Now you're going to do the same thing with your limes.
3: Do the same thing.
2: So what you want to do is when you put it in the juicer,
3: yeah,
2: take your cut side and put your cut side down where the holes are.
3: Oh, dude.
2: That's what you
3: do. No wonder it went everywhere.
2: Yeah, there you go.
3: This is amazing. No wonder why it was oozing out everywhere.
4: Have we ever seen Hoda cook?
1: No.
5: No, I was about to say, you just got Hoda to cook.
0: Now we know why.
1: Valerie, you're the perfect person.
6: She's a great cook.
1: How you been,
6: Good
1: by
6: morning.
1: The way? How
6: morning.
1: You been? How's it going
6: I'm
1: out there?
6: Very well. I'm very well. I'm a big super rock fan now. I'm the mother of, you know. That's my favorite title.
5: I love
6: it. You know, Wolfie's mom. So thank you, Carson.
0: Yeah. So, by the way, while we're on the topic of Wolf, is he going on tour soon, A? And my follow-up question, Val, is the tattoo. Is that new on his wrist? And what do you think of it?
6: Yes. He just got the tattoo a few days ago. And I'm very excited for him. He's so proud of it. He loves it. A lot of his band members got the same tattoo because they're all staying at his house right now. They're all rehearsing. They're going to be going on the road in 3 weeks. Ooh. And, of course, I'm going to be at the first show.
0: It's going to be
5: Yay.
0: Great.
1: Front row.
5: There you go. Handing out pasta salad to everyone.
0: It's the band's emblem, logo on his wrist. Yeah.
5: Oh, that's so cool. All right, let's talk about this pasta salad.
6: You got it. So it's a really easy summer pasta salad. During the last break, I put the broccoli in with the pasta water just so that it would just come to a nice little beautiful color. See how nice and bright green it gets? Yeah. So now we're going to take this out and put it into a big bowl over here. Oh. And you're just going to put it together. And it's so great because it's got no mayo. It's got ginger. I'm going to make the dressing right now. So it's got miso.
5: Okay.
6: A little bit of ginger goes in. And then we've got some soy sauce. And some lime juice. And a little rice wine vinegar.
5: Wow.
6: Over here, some canola oil. And for a nice, bright, strong taste, a little bit of sesame oil. And then some sesame seeds. That's going to help break up the miso and the ginger. And then you just give that a quick

0: No, right? And while the pasta is nice and hot, you're going to get that dressing right on, and that is going to help it melt into everything. And there you go.
1: Valerie, what kind of pasta did you use there? What kind of pasta is that?
0: This is cavatappi, which I really love because it's got little grooves mm-hmm. on the outside, and it's also got it's little tubes. So all of that flavor from the dressing is going to really cover the whole thing. It's really delicious. I wish I was in studio with you so you could try it. It's one of my favorites.
2: You serve that warm?
0: Yes, you can serve it warm. You can serve it cold. You can serve it room temperature. I'm also going to give a little bit more to the sesame seeds. I like a little crunch in there. And then you can really just top it with some chives for some color.
3: So without mayonnaise or anything in there, I mean, this is a salad that could really just sort of sit out the whole day, huh?
0: Yeah, it travels really well if you're going to somebody's cookout. It's just a nice little break from all the ribs and the burgers and the hot dogs that I don't know about you guys, but we loaded up on that over the weekend. Chili and all that stuff. Yeah.
4: Same-sies.
5: Before you leave us this morning, I know you have something else to share. You're coming out with a book. Can you tell us about it?
0: I am. I'm so nervous about it, though. I mean, it's a very, very personal book. It's about, oh, boy, it all started on your show. Almost 2 years ago, my journey has taken me from, you know, I just don't want to beat myself up anymore.
5: Yeah.
0: And I know so many women my age, younger, older, that we're so busy beating ourselves up that we just don't find the love and the wonder and the grace that are really within us. So I wrote about the past 2 years, grief, happiness, joy, finding joy. And I hope it touches some people's lives. It was a really challenging write for me, but it was cathartic.
4: It's a great title.
0: There's also a lot of recipes in there because it's for me.
1: It will definitely touch people's lives for sure.
4: Enough already.
1: That's
0: enough already with beating ourselves up, right?
4: Yeah, that's a perfect title.

0: have two refreshing recipes to beat the heat. So today, nutritionist Joy Bauer is going to make us a simple summer salad and a cold treat for the grown-ups. Joy, we say it every time, wish you were here, but
1: good morning.
0: What have you got today?
2: Oh, hey guys. So we're starting with a quinoa summer salad, and it has all of those fancy pants elements that we love in a restaurant grade salad, but it's crazy easy. So the dressing goes first. This is extra virgin olive oil, a little bit of lemon juice. Mm-hmm. I'm adding in red wine vinegar, but really you could do apple cider vinegar or champagne vinegar, any vinegar that you have on hand. You whisk this together.
1: Okay.
2: And while I was making the salad, I went ahead and I cooked my quinoa and I let it cool. Now, the quinoa is the star of the show. This is a nutrient-packed seed, and it's got a lot of protein in it. Mm. And it cooks up just like rice. 15 minutes to make this quinoa, guys. That's
3: could
2: it.
3: Could you mix farro instead of quinoa, or does it matter?
2: Harry, I tried it with farro, and it works beautifully. And so the key is you want to start with 1 cup dry, which yields about 3 cups cooked.
1: Okay.
2: Next, we add in some chopped tomatoes. I have here, this is an English cucumber that I chopped up because it doesn't have that many seeds, so it works beautifully. And for some creamy crunch, pistachios.
3: Oh, wow.
2: And

0: So we mix this together and you get it all sort of like marinated in that yummy dressing
1: that
0: we made.
1: Mm. Yeah, so fresh.
0: And then comes our greens. We have arugula, we have basil and mint. And really, you know, Harry, I always tell them, you're the boss of your sauce. You can use any kind of herb that you want. And then
2: I think I'm going to make that my life mantra.
1: You're the boss of the sauce. <Right? laughs>
0: Once this is all mixed up, the only last thing that you do here is some shaved parm. And it could also be, yes, and it could be feta as well. This is on repeat now. You've got to try it, Janelle. Yeah, you're going to love this.
1: So and with all, I feel like herbs are going out of control in people's little garden pots.
0: In the gardens.
1: So it's a good way to use them up.
0: Yeah.
3: Right. Yum.
0: Look at this.
2: I love that mint working in there too, right? Yeah. That just is a game changer.
1: Oh, look at that.
0: Every single bite is packed with nourishing deliciousness.
2: Right.
0: This
2: so
0: is really, really good.
2: There. Boss.
0: Oh, boy. Okay. We're going to get the party started. We are making sangria pops.
1: Okay.
0: These are juice.
2: So,
0: I did.
1: Yeah. Harry got so excited that he brought some for us. This is
3: my favorite.
0: They're juicy, they're fruity, and they are gently boozy. And guys, if you could imagine, they're 25 calories a pop. So you could have two,
3: this
0: three,
3: is only 25
0: four.
3: Calories?
0: Yes.
1: Oh my gosh, this is so good.
2: It is good.
0: So I'm adding in 1 cup of wine. I'm using red wine, but really any wine that you have opened works. 1 cup of fruit juice. You mix this up.
1: What kind of fruit juice is that?
0: Any 100% fruit juice. I think that it works best if it's either with a grape juice, a cranberry juice, or an apple juice, or any of those blends. But you do want to look for 100% fruit juice without any added sugar.
1: Okay.
0: Then this goes into your ice pop molds, and I have all this fruit over here, and you're just going to drop the fruit in. What I like to use are little bitty fruits. So I'll slice purple grapes in half, and I drop those in. And then I also have sliced strawberries and blueberries. And for people that don't have an ice pop mold, you could also make them in little Dixie cups like this, little paper cups. And what you do is you fill up the cup, you add your fruit, you put some tin foil on. I like to stash it in the freezer and let it sort of get semi-solid, and then you take your popsicle. Whoops. Oh my God, look, I'm making a mess over here.
3: Man, will you marry me?
2: So Joy, we're having these.
0: Let me show you this.
2: We're all, it's the rave, right? It is a rave.
1: First of all, these pop things are amazing,
0: too. Look at that.
2: Look, awesome.
1: Cheers,
0: look at
1: Joy.
0: That. There you go.
1: Joy, we've got them here.
0: Cheers,
1: amazing.
0: Guys.
1: Amazing. This is yummy.
2: It's really good.
1: Summer treat.
2: Andrea says the only thing, maybe a little tequila to go with.
3: Ooh, yes, Andrea.
0: Hey, that works.
3: All right, thank you, Joy.

0: Just ask your kids. They'll tell you no 4th of July menu is complete without dessert.
1: Or ask me. Today we've got some delicious red, white, and blue ideas and a pop of patriotism for your Hollywood table from Parents Magazine contributor Anna Helm Baxter. Hi.
2: Hi. Thanks for having me.
1: How are you?
2: I'm good, thanks. So I think every holiday should start with a good drink.
0: Yes.
2: So we're going to start with two refreshing drinks that are both twists on an Arnold Palmer, which is typically half iced tea and half lemonade. The first one is a slushy.
1: Yeah.
2: So we've added an extra twist, which is with orange juice. It really rounds everything out.
0: Oh.
2: So you're gonna freeze ice cubes.
0: Okay.
1: This one, this is non-alcoholic.
2: Yeah, no alcohol in there.
1: Okay.
2: And you're gonna just throw these ice cubes that you've made with the iced tea, the lemonade, and the orange juice into a blender.
1: Mm-hmm.
2: And if you want a fun twist, this is pineapple stars.
0: Oh, that's cool.
2: Cut out and frozen, a little cocktail stir.
0: So you freeze the ingredients into different ice trays and then
2: put it into a blender.
0: Blend them up.
2: And you got a nice little slushy.
0: Mm.
2: Okay. So then this one, I don't know about you, but lemonade is one of those things. The first two sips are great, and then it's too sweet, and then your ice melts. It's all melted down.
1: Yeah.
2: Okay, so we've done unsweetened iced tea ice cubes.
1: Okay.
2: And these go in, and you're going to top it off with lemonade, and that way, when the ice cubes melt, it's just going to cut through the sweetness without watering it down.
0: It sort of makes an Arnold Palmer eventually,
1: totally.
0: Once it melts.
1: Not
2: right.
1: Yet.
0: Oh, that's smart.
1: So
0: we're
1: just but if you're outside for 5 minutes, it will be.
0: Right.
2: Yeah. And then if you want to add a little tipple to this, Willie, I'll let you do the honors here with a little vodka.
0: Is that vodka?
2: Really great. Yeah, that one's for you.
0: The Arnold Palmer becomes a John Daly, they call
1: that.
0: Arnold
1: that's
0: Palmer
1: called?
0: With a little booze in it.
1: Mm-hmm.
0: Yeah.
2: Cheers.
0: Thank you.
2: Okay, so I really love to make my guests work a little bit for their treats.
1: Yes, why not?
2: Yeah, absolutely. So this is a watermelon dessert pizza, which is essentially just a really creative fruit salad,
1: mm-hmm.
2: right? That's what it is. I like to use a baby watermelon because I find that it slices easier than the big kahunas. And we're just going to put some cream on the top.
0: Okay.
2: And then this is where you get your guests
1: Fun.
2: Involved.
1: It's, like it's a do-it-yourself.
2: And you can
1: DIY.
2: Really
1: yeah.
2: go creative with the toppings. Chocolate chips are great here. We've got toasted coconut and berries. Empty out your pantry with all those little extra bits.
0: Mm-hmm. Also, that's an easy eat, too. You just grab that little
2: totally
0: slice
2: easy.
0: And hit it.
1: And you know what? You can freeze watermelon, too.
0: Yes.
1: Freeze
2: also
1: watermelon for a delicious treat.
2: I like where you're going
0: with
2: that.
0: I love an ice cream sandwich.
1: Me, too. I love an ice cream sandwich.
0: Yes.
1: They were always my go-to as a kid.
2: An ice cream cake is a lot of work. So we're taking a major shortcut here, and we're using ice cream sandwiches.
0: Okay.
2: These are layered with whipped cream and a raspberry puree filling. You could totally cut a corner and use
1: Look
2: a frozen whipped topping.
1: Look at this ice cream cake. That's genius.
0: Oh, my gosh.
2: So, Jenna, I feel like you're sending me good piping vibes here. So do you want to try this?
1: I don't know. I don't know where that's coming from.
2: This is a fancy way. You're going
0: to
2: squeeze down there. There you
0: happens.
2: Go.
1: Okay.
2: And let go.
0: Oh, that's,
1: oh, that's cute.
0: Nice, Jenna.
2: And this is just like a fancy little touch.
0: Look at you.
1: Yes, I can do
2: Perfect
1: this.
2: Perfect little
0: touch.
2: Rosettes.
1: Okay. Oh, this is so great.
0: So what are you putting the sandwiches on top of in
2: So this is a cream and raspberry puree.
0: Oh,
2: if you want to cut a corner, you could do a frozen whipped topping. Would also work there.
1: Yeah.
2: And then you get these beautiful layered slices.
0: Oh, that's beautiful. Just freeze
1: and
0: it up for
1: And this is
0: a while.
1: An ice cream sandwich cake.
2: Ice cream sandwich cake.
1: Okay, I love it. We're going to eat.
0: Yum.
1: Okay. To
0: yep.
1: go move on to the next.
2: I don't usually like to mess with a classic, but this one's too good not to share. So this is a s'mores mess. So in the bowl, we have whipped cream with Greek yogurt. And then we're going to add all of the toppings that you would put in a classic s'more. So we've got some chocolate chips, mini marshmallows, everything without the campfire, and some graham crackers.
0: Mm.
2: This all gets mixed together. I love to add a little chocolate
1: sauce. Wait, this is so cute.
2: Yep. Fill it into waffle cones, and then again, make your guests add all the extra
0: drizzle
2: little toppings
0: the hot
2: on
0: fudge
2: top.
0: Over the top.
2: Absolutely.
0: Oh, that's so
1: this
0: smart.
1: Is really great.
0: Cool.
1: And finally, we'll just end with these really cute party favors.
2: These are just stars cut out of Rice Krispie Treats. A nice little sparkler without the fire.
1: Thank
0: Brilliant.
1: You so much. These were great ideas and delicious to get the rest.

0: Today contributor Elizabeth Heikel joins us now from her home kitchen. I'd love to be there.
1: Hey,
0: good morning. Good morning to you.
2: Hey, how are y'all?
0: I'm doing great. I have to tell you, when we talk about the State Fair, some of the best memories of my life, the Kansas State Fair.
2: So have you ever going down that midway and you've got all those incredible trailers with all that fried food, honey? I mean, if it ain't fried, we don't want it
1: when
2: we're at the State Fair. And so that's what we're going to start with today. These are fried apple pie corn dogs.
1: Yes.
2: They could not be simpler. All you do, you literally take an apple pie that's frozen, pre-made. All you have to do is go pick that up, get all of the outside crust off of it. You don't want that. And now we just have this frozen center. We're going to wrap it in a pastry dough. Ooh. And you can buy that at the grocery store as well. It comes in just like one of those rolls. And then we're just going to kind of fashion this. It's supposed to look like a corn dog. So you want to kind of go ahead and cut it, mold it,
1: awesome.
2: And then we're going in that oil.
1: Wow.
2: So the good news is that when you're frying, you want it to be about 350 degrees. Take a little piece of dough to test it. Put it in. If it starts to bubble and sizzle, you know it's true. It's right where it needs to be.
1: Wow.
2: All right. So here's one that I did a little bit earlier. So now we've got the filling in there. It's been fried. We're going to take one of these skewers, which I've hidden from myself.
0: Okay.
2: There we go. We're going to stick that in the bottom of this. A little bit of powdered sugar.
0: Ooh,
2: you could do some caramel sauce on top of this.
0: Ooh.
2: Absolutely unbelievable. And then look. So I'm going to cut this just so you can see.
1: Oh, come on.
2: Hello.
1: Elizabeth.
2: Have you ever in your life? I mean, that is the easiest thing in the world. Now, we could not have a fair without a blueberry pie. I mean, the pie contest is, is so iconic. This one has balsamic that I've already added in here, a little bit of cornstarch, and we've beaten up a few of these blueberries with the back of this wooden spoon. Now we're going to add our cinnamon.
0: Mm.
2: We're adding some sugar. Just a little. We have vanilla. We also have some honey, which is going to be incredible. So we've got that sort of acidic balsamic. We've got that nice honey, little bit of salt. And then I'm adding a little bit of black pepper.
1: Really?
2: And you won't. It will be that thing that you kind of go, wait, what is that? Like, what is that? You won't be able to put your finger on it, but you will certainly know it's there. Here are the rest of our blueberries. We're going to add that wonderful cornstarch, balsamic honey mixture to it. And then we'll mix it up just a bit. And then this is going to go right into our dough. Now, the recipe, which you'll see at todayshowfood.com for that pastry dough is super simple. We used a food processor.
0: Okay.
2: So you put all of your ingredients in it, whiz it around. Once it forms a ball, you just put it in the fridge, let it sit for a little bit, and then we're going to roll it out. Look at there. I mean,
1: wow.
2: Can y'all see that?
1: Wow.
2: Look at those blueberries.
1: Wow.
2: I mean, and this is the season. This is the end of the fruit season. You know, we're going to be working into fall apples and all of that pretty soon. So let's go ahead and, really get into it with our berries.
1: Oh, my goodness.
2: Because they won't be here long.
0: Elizabeth, what is
2: so
0: your house smell like right now?
2: Oh, honey, it smells like four dogs. No, I'm kidding. It smells... You want the honest answer? No, it smells absolutely incredible. I'm telling you, there's nothing like this. And, you know, I think people are taking time now to do some baking. So seriously, try, something like this. I was really sad. I've always wanted to enter a pie at the State Fair, and this was going to be my year. I was going to enter this, and... So I know. So I just decided to have the contest by myself.
1: There you go.
2: And
0: thank
2: guess
0: you for
2: what?
0: Sharing.
2: Guess what?
0: Yes.
2: I won.
0: You
2: won. I judged it.
0: Oh.
2: I won.
0: Congratulations.
2: Blue ribbon. Yes, I know. Isn't that fantastic?
0: You're at the dollar store.
2: Here
0: that's for me.
1: I think you took first
2: it's
1: and second
2: blue...
1: with those two. That's amazing.
0: Elizabeth.
2: And honorable mention.
0: It's always a pleasure. Thank you, Elizabeth.
1: Hotty toddy.
2: Y'all take care. Woo! There we go.
1: There you go.
0: To get these recipes, go to today.com/food.
3: Joy Bauer is here to show us how to sneak superfoods into three sweet summer treats. Somehow you did it.
4: But
3: I can't wait to eat
4: so
3: it all.
4: So the first superfood is the raspberry. Ooh. And I love raspberries because they're one of the highest fiber fruits in town.
5: I didn't know that.
4: 8 grams of fiber per one cup. That's a huge amount. So fiber aids in digestion. It keeps you feeling full, and it also enhances heart health. Mm-hmm. And interestingly enough, the plant compounds within raspberries also can boost memory.
5: Really?
4: So what we're going to do is we're going to make a no-bake dessert pizza.
5: Look at this beauty. It's so pretty.
4: So all we do is we start with our watermelon. Mm-hmm. You slice it just like that. You make, you know, four different quarters.
5: Easy enough.
4: I'm going to add on a little bit of yogurt.
6: Nice.
4: And Dylan,
6: just Greek yogurt.
4: Put on some toasted pecans. And, of course, dark chocolate
6: chips.
4: It needs some chocolate chip. Yes. It's a dessert. And this is some toasted coconut.
6: Nice.
4: And so it's so fun. It's really easy to do. And you could really put on whatever toppings you want. Let's put on a little.
5: If you have friends over and you present that, how cool is that?
4: They think you are so clever. And it's very simple and delicious.
5: This looks like my jam. What is this?
4: So the next superfood is a peach.
5: Okay.
4: Peaches are great. They are juicy. They're refreshing. They scream summer. And they're more than 85% water, which means they're super hydrating. They also have plant compounds that have been shown in some small studies to reduce the occurrence of breast cancer.
5: Really?
4: Yeah.
5: Really?
4: So we have to keep on top of that.
6: Thank you.
4: What are we going to make with a peach? We are going to make a peach cobbler. A southern peach crumble.
5: How do you make a healthy peach cobbler?
4: And I did it.
5: Crumble.
4: There's way less sugar. So I skipped a step, and I'm actually using frozen sliced peaches, and I mix it with some vanilla extract, a little bit. It is.
5: Really?
4: I do add a little bit of maple syrup in here, but not too much, and I think all the other flavors, the peaches are what's shining through.
6: Right.
4: This one in the oven for about 30 minutes, and then you have the crumble. The crumble is ground flaxseed.
5: No way.
4: And it's almond flour and oats, so it's gluten-free, and it's actually vegan as well.
6: Wow.
4: And then you just pop this in the oven. And you get a delicious southern
6: peach
4: crumble.
6: And the peaches are so sweet this time of year that
4: exactly.
6: you don't need that extra
4: And you
6: sugar.
4: Can use the frozen peaches in the winter as well.
5: This is amazing,
4: delicious.
5: Joy. Okay, we have one minute left.
4: So this you're going to love.
6: Is this a milkshake?
4: This is all about lime.
6: Okay.
4: Lime is great. It's packed with vitamin C, which is wonderful for the complexion. It also helps to increase plant-based iron, which is important because a lot of people are eating vegan meals right now.
6: Right.
4: So what do you do when you have a key lime? You make key lime pie milkshake.
5: Never heard of it. That sounds amazing.
4: So it with no added sugar.
6: Right.
4: So what we have here is almond milk with dates. Dates are going to puree and give it a nice natural sweetness. And we have vanilla extract and some ice cubes.
6: Okay.
4: And then we're going to add a little secret ingredient. We're going to fake it. You can take this off. We're going to add cauliflower. We're going to add lime zest and lime juice. And then we're going to garnish it with.
6: Why does this blender have a child lock on it?
4: I know.
5: Okay, just put cauliflower in my smoothie.
4: Here we go.
5: You're
4: not going to taste it. Taste that thing.
6: Really?
4: This is lime juice. Lots of vitamin C. Is that good?
6: Wow, that's refreshing.
5: I like it.
4: It's thick, delicious. And it's creamy, and it's good for
5: you. This woman just put cauliflower in a drink.
4: Cheers.
6: Who even thinks of doing that?
4: I do.
6: Joy, thank you so much for these.

0: party without ice cold sweets to cool you off in the sizzling heat. So if throwing a backyard party has been on your bucket list this summer, we've got the ultimate summer dessert.
1: Oh, we sure do. And here with a lesson on making her famous ice cream sandos and a couple of other sweet treats is Kristen Tomlin, CEO and founder of Dough, Cookie Dough Confections. Welcome, girl.
2: Hi, Kristen.
3: Okay, these ice cream sandwiches are going to make you forget about every ice cream sandwich you've ever had.
0: Okay, wait, first of all, let's start with the cookie dough.
3: Cookie dough.
0: We can't eat raw cookie dough, but you've created a raw cookie dough that we can.
3: Yes, this is totally safe to eat. So we're swapping out the egg in this recipe, and then we're actually using heat-treated flour.
0: Heat-treated?
3: Heat-treated flour, because it's going to kill any potentially harmful bacteria.
0: So how do you heat-treat? Do you buy it heat-treated?
3: So we sell it heat-treated, ready to go.
1: Nice.
3: You can also learn how to heat-treat it in my cookbook. 165 degrees is what you want to do it. So you could do it in the microwave or the oven. Make it easy for yourself.
1: Oh.
3: Cookie dough first, always, number one. And then you're going to add some mini chocolate chips.
0: Okay.
1: Yes, which is also my nickname.
3: I love that. Is that true?
1: No.
0: She just threw that in there. Okay, so then we spread this baby out.
3: Exactly. You're going to make it as flat as possible. The key to making sure that you're going to get it out of your pan easily is lining your pan with parchment paper.
1: Uh-huh.
3: Dividing this dough into two equal portions, one for the top, one for the bottom,
1: yeah.
3: And then stick these in the freezer, get them nice and hard before we add on some ice cream.
0: I mean, we know that this has been sitting out there a little
1: bit
0: because it's melted, but how before do you take this out?
3: So I would say 15 to 20 minutes. Get it out. You actually want it kind of soft like this
1: because you want it to be able to be spreadable and make an even layer.
3: So it's okay that it's melty. And you can use whatever your favorite flavor is. So we've got vanilla today. My favorite, of course, is cookie dough ice cream. But you could use
0: cookie
3: chocolate.
0: Cookie dough on cookie dough. That's great.
3: Yes. Yeah. You're going to spread this out. Use the entire pint.
0: Sure, I'll help you.
3: Yeah, you can get to work here.
1: And can you put toppings, like other toppings besides does it have to be all in the cookie dough?
3: No, I mean, you can do whatever you want. This is your dessert, your ice cream sandwich, your party.
1: Get in there.
3: Is there
1: rum in this or bourbon?
3: You can put some.
1: Okay.
0: We might.
1: Yeah.
0: Okay.
3: After you have all of these layers ready to go, you're going to put this layer on top.
1: You're such a good cook.
0: Oh, thank you.
3: Thank you.
0: Wait, you put this on top, so how do you do that?
3: So you're going to just take it out.
0: Oh, look
3: at
0: her.
3: See, because of the parchment paper.
0: Yeah. Let her do it.
3: Because of the parchment paper, you're just going to go right on top.
1: Oh, okay, right on top here?
3: Yeah.
0: Michelle, you got
3: exactly.
0: it. Michelle, you got it.
1: I got this.
0: This is the hard part, too.
1: Yeah.
0: Oh, that's easy.
3: See? It's easy.
0: And then what do you do? Pop that back,
3: back in the freezer.
0: Okay, cool.
3: For a couple hours. And then we're ready to go. You're going to just cut them.
0: Mm-hmm.
3: Just like this, however big or
1: small. But this could also be a beautiful birthday cake.
0: I agree.
3: Absolutely. You know? You don't have to cut them at all. You could just throw some candles on here. You've got your ice cream sandwich.
0: Oh, yum.
3: You can add some toppings if you want. Look at how
0: I'm going to taste it.
1: Nice.
0: Okay, let's move down to these really cool, like, charcuterie boards without the charcuterie.
3: So this is a dessert treat board. If you're having a party, you have to serve all sorts of fun treats, cookies, cookie dough, cookie dough popsicles, or ice cream sandwiches. You can add some toppings to it.
1: Mm-hmm.
3: You can have a lot of fun.
1: That's so smart.
0: These little balls are adorable.
3: Cookie dough truffles. Mm-hmm.
1: And what happens when it starts to melt?
0: Mm-hmm.
3: Well, then you just have to eat it. You have to call everybody over and say, time to eat.
0: Awesome. Thank you so much for these cookie dough recipes and for all of the treats. Go to today.com/food. Our friend Maureen Petrowski is mixing up some summer sips straight off the pages of her new book, Zero Proof. Drinks and more.
4: Maureen, first of all, it's hot as can be.
0: Yes. So we need a cool drink.
4: Yeah, we need a cool drink. So we're talking about mocktails, but you can make them as you like, right?
5: Exactly. You can have a zero proof drink or you can have a full proof, however you like it. But like Jenna said, not everybody wants a booze laden drink or a hangover the next day. We've got a nice long weekend and alcohol free drinks have never been as delicious or as much fun as we're going to show you today.
0: Awesome. Well, let's start off with you're going to show us something you call the Gunner. Is that right?
5: Yes, it's called the Gunner Cocktail. This is really popular in Hong Kong. It's an expat drink. It's really simple. It's just a few ingredients. We've got here some ginger ale, some ginger beer, some bitters, and some lime juice. Now, I'm using a sweetened lime juice. First, I'm going to put my bitters right in the glass.
4: Wait, you know
5: this
4: what?
5: This is easy.
4: We're making it with you. Is this real
5: Yay!
4: Ice?
5: Yeah. Mm.
4: Okay, right, how much ice do you put in?
5: So I like to fill the glass with ice.
4: Fill it
5: you're
4: up
5: gonna build
4: to the
5: this
4: top.
5: Right in the glass, and then you're going to just pour in your ingredients. So first, I put my bitters in.
4: Bitters?
0: Bitters.
4: Hold on.
0: Yes, ma'am.
5: How much do
0: you use?
4: Bitters, the whole thing?
5: A couple dashes.
0: No.
4: A couple of what? Dashes?
5: A couple of dashes.
0: A dash.
4: Okay.
0: Bitters.
4: One, two. great.
5: And then the next thing I'm going to add is the lime juice. So
4: lime juice.
5: You can use fresh lime juice. And again, this is also just a dash.
4: Just a dash.
5: So a little bit a long way. And then we're going to add half ginger ale and half ginger beer.
4: Half ginger ale and half ginger beer.
5: Half ginger beer.
0: Now,
5: and
0: Maureen,
5: if you wanted
0: to add alcohol, what would you put in this?
5: So this one, it's got that nice ginger, not beer, no. So ginger beer is actually non-alcoholic, but if you wanted to add alcohol, this goes great with bourbon, a nice sweet bourbon.
4: Oh, bourbon.
5: Just think about that ginger and bourbon is a great cocktail.
0: Our friend here said beer because I think it's kind of like a shandy. Is that right, Rope? No?
5: Well, a shandy is a beer that's mixed with fruit usually.
0: Yeah.
5: So this is using ginger beer, which is actually just... Yeah, ginger beer is ginger ale without the sugar, basically. It's a little bit more gingery, if you would.
0: Wow,
5: you
0: I might have overdone the lime.
4: Taste mine.
0: Mine went wrong.
4: Taste mine.
0: Something was wrong.
5: Okay. How did Hoda do?
4: Oh, I like it.
0: Hoda's is better than mine.
4: Yeah, but I like both of them.
0: Did it get better?
4: Yeah, it's not bad. This is real good. It's
5: like,
4: refreshing.
5: Moscow Mule. So if you like a Moscow Mule, this is a gingery, non-alcoholic version kind of that. So
0: okay,
4: that's really good.
0: Talk to us about a shrub.
4: Yeah, what's a shrub?
5: Okay, so this sounds a little bit weird, I know, but a shrub is a building block that can be used for all zero-proof drinks, but also all full-proof cocktails as well. It's basically the foundation, and it sounds strange, but here I've got lemon peels in sugar.
4: Okay.
5: And then you add to that some vinegar. I know, vinegar sounds like something you don't want to drink.
4: No.
5: But basically what happens is you let this all sit, and then you strain out the lemon peels, and you add in some freshly squeezed lemon juice and lime juice, and you've got this delicious shrub that you can keep in your refrigerator for up to 6 months. But the beginning of the book starts with shrubs and syrups. So that's the building blocks. I've got a strawberry balsamic shrub. I have a cherry shrub. And then this is a pineapple mint shrub. So basically, this is the beginning of your flavors. And then we can build tons of zero-proof drinks from that. And I'm going to show you a couple more right here.
0: Yeah, the spicy watermelon.
4: This sounds yummy.
5: So this is perfect for the 4th of July weekend. We've got that red color. In my shaker, I already have some ice. I'm going to add some fresh watermelon juice.
4: Mm-hmm.
5: And I'm making a bigger batch then. Yes.
4: What
5: it's so delicious, right? It is so hydrating on a hot day. So then I've got here some chipotle. This is a can of chipotles. This adobo sauce is what you want. So we're going to add this right in.
0: Wow.
5: I know, that's your spice.
0: That's the spice, but it's real spicy.
5: That's the spice. It gets that smokiness.
4: Okay.
5: Think about pairing this with barbecue. It's going to be delicious. Mm. And then this is the lemon lime shrub. So again, I know that vinegar sounds like a strange thing, but vinegar adds the acidity to the drink.
4: Mm-hmm.
5: And that's what actually makes your mouth water and makes you want to have more of it. So we'll get this nice and chilled. You want to give it a good shake.
4: Okay.
5: And then since this is a spicy watermelon sip, we're going to put a spicy salt rimmer. So I take my glass and just a fresh lime wedge and
4: look,
5: it's spicy. So I'm only going to put it on half of the rim, just like that. That's enough. Now, if you love really spicy, you can go ahead and add the whole
4: so you
5: rim.
4: Just pour that in.
5: But in this case, I'm just going to pour this right in here. That watermelon juice. It's so easy to get watermelon juice. If you don't have a place you can buy it, you simply just use the flesh of the watermelon. Is nice and chilled now.
4: Maureen, this looks so yummy. I know that there are so many more in your book, which we will tell everyone to get to, but for these recipes and more, and Maureen's book, you

0: no better time to do a little dining with the Dailies.
1: Yes, this has become one of our favorite segments. Carson and Siri joining us from the home kitchen, the newly renovated home kitchen, it would seem. They're going to be whipping up one of their favorite summer combinations. Good morning.
2: Good morning, guys. Thank you very much.
3: This is a really simple summer salad. It's actually in my cookbook. And you can really
2: on the book. Good.
3: Right there. And you can modify it with really anything that you have in your own fridge. So, yes, we have some romaine lettuce right here. Also some iceberg because you guys like iceberg a lot. Yeah. You guys, meaning you in graphics department.
2: I like the crunch.
3: We're going to start with some homemade croutons, which is the easiest thing to do. Just take some day old bread, cut it up or rip it up.
2: I'm just going to have a little wine.
3: Save that for the sangria, dude.
2: I will.
3: Add some olive oil and salt and pepper. And then just throw it in a 350-degree oven. Just make sure you kind of watch it because bread can burn very easily. So we will do that.
2: And of course,
3: so there we go.
2: When we started the quarantine, I don't know how it was for you guys in your house. Dinners were easy and they were big and robust. Breakfast was what it was. Most people are fasting. Lunch became the first couple of weeks, like with the kids, it was pizza, deli sandwiches. It were like kind of full meals. And after a while, I got to slow down on the lunch thing. So we ended up buying these bags of salad. And we'd kind of pump them up a little bit. We'd add a little protein to it. We'd use a homemade dressing, and they became delicious. So this is sort of inspired by that, too.
3: Yes. So now on to the dressing. This is balsamic vinegar. This is the easiest homemade dressing that you'll ever make, and you'll make it a lot. I like to make it in a mason jar because then you can store it in your fridge easily. Lemon juice, some mustard. And Carson is going to shred some chicken because we like a little protein for the salad. You can roast a chicken, also a recipe in my cookbook, or you can buy store-bought rotisserie chickens, which are very easy and convenient.
2: Graphics, get in here.
3: So salt and pepper in the salad. And
2: I don't know if you're seeing this, but this chicken is this series recipe. Literally, it's an hour and a half of a chicken in its own juices, baked off. And then I take two forks and I kind of shred this. And this will be the protein that we'll use into the salad. But this is a really simple, delicious chicken recipe. No olive oil needed, like really nothing else but the chicken. So I'll take some of this, pull it apart, and we'll use that for the salad.
3: Yes.
2: For the sake of time, I will just do a little bit. I'll throw some
3: pinch this olive oil is coming out like a tiny little drizzle. So imagine I put a half cup of olive oil in there. And then for the salad, what I like about salads is texture, color, flavors. So I like to... do some cucumbers for like a crunch, tomatoes.
2: Jack on top.
3: Yep, some bonzo beans. Now here are the homemade croutons. By the magic of television, I have some already done. All right, here we go. I like to add queso fresco, but feta, goat cheese, anything would be great.
2: All right, enough of the salad. Let's get into, this is a white peach sangria. Sangria, like a margarita, very powerful, or pina colada. This is the type of drink that is transformative. It'll take you out of the misery of your own life and put you right into a happy place. So we're going to do that. We're going to take an entire bottle of Pinot Grigio.
3: Right, here, first add some fruit.
2: Okay, well, it doesn't matter what order you do it in.
3: Okay, we just don't want the fruit to get like...
2: Okay, we got some grapes.
3: Green grapes, cantaloupe, which you can make into little melon balls if you have time, but I didn't have
2: time.
3: And then
2: beautiful white peaches. These are lovely, aren't they?
3: And then, yes, a whole bottle of either Pinot Grigio or Moscato.
2: 30 seconds.
3: Okay, and then you're going to add lemon juice, peach nectar, and brandy.
2: And then I also use a little carbonated soda. This is a, what flavor is this? Grapefruit.
3: If you can find peach, great, but if not.
2: Brandy. All right, we're going to stir this up, guys. Then you got it. I mean, it's a very simple salad using whatever you have in the house. A little sangria. Look at that. Graphics, you got that? Not lovely in there, buddy?
3: You're not allowed to drink that graphics, sorry.
2: Yeah, no, it's not for you. All right, I'll pour these off, guys.
3: Ooh, I'll have this one that has the little wine topper.
1: Carson, Siri, thank you. Jack Daly, thank you as well. I love to see Jack's battlefield promotion as well, from graphics to camera operation.
4: What can't Jack Daly do?
5: When you think of 4th of July grilling, what's better than biting into a big, two-handed, juicy burger?
6: Okay, washing it down with a chocolate peanut butter milkshake?
5: Yes. You know it's going to be good because Sunny Anderson is here. She's the co-host of the Food Network's The Kitchen and just one of our favorites.
7: I just like to eat, and I'm glad that you guys like to have me on so I can eat and cook. What's up, Maria?
6: It smells so good.
7: You ready for this?
6: I'm ready.
7: We're going to make some burgers.
5: She knows a burger.
7: California. I mean, how many burger places are there? You know what I mean? So I'm going to show you how to make like a classic burger.
5: Okay, so what do we have?
7: Yeah, we've got some good old Chuck. That's 20. 20% fat, 80% meat. We've got the iceberg. We've got the tomato that's beefsteak. Everything is super typical Americana. Mm-hmm. We've got the ketchup, the mayo to mix together with the relish to make that fabulous sauce. That's what I'm going to do right now.
5: Okay.
7: Just get them onto the grill. Now, listen.
6: Smells good.
7: When people make burgers, usually the people that are like aficionados, it's just salt and pepper. Right? I would like for you to upgrade with one more ingredient this 4th of July.
5: What?
6: Yes, ma'am.
7: Worcestershire sauce.
6: Worcestershire.
7: Yes.
6: Worcestershire sauce.
7: So check the recipe. It's at today's show on the website. Now, this is going to go on the bottom bun. What I like to do with the Worcestershire sauce with the salt and pepper is like a really nice dry marinade. So I'll mix it into the chuck. I always do about a teaspoon of salt per pound of meat. And then from there, I just add in the Worcestershire, let it sit as a patty,
5: but your
7: and then put it together.
5: Sauce looks pretty good.
7: You know, I stole this. It's a million, it's like a Million Island sauce.
5: Yes.
7: Have you ever heard of that? Before.
6: I sure have. So you're going to put the burger on that.
7: Yeah, burger right
6: How
7: onto
6: about that?
7: That.
6: I figured that out
7: you
6: all
7: did,
6: by myself.
7: Yes,
6: it wasn't even in the cue card.
7: What's your favorite burger type to
6: just
7: have?
6: Plain, I actually just like a plain burger. Yeah. I like onions.
5: Do you like it with cheese?
7: Like a little bit of cheese?
6: No, I don't really like cheese that much.
5: Too bad.
6: But everybody else does, yeah.
7: Maria, that's okay because, you know, you're fitting into them jeans.
6: Yeah, that's
7: awesome.
5: You know what, Jenny? You know who's not fitting into the jean and going to take a bite of your cheeseburger?
7: Let me know what you think. All right, so that's the classic. I've also got my Tex-Mex burger here, and all the recipes for my burger bar are online, so you can get all kinds of different toppings and flavors for your burgers today.
5: Let's move on to fries.
7: All right, so fries.
6: There's that girl that takes the bite.
7: Are you going to do it?
6: No, I'm not going to do it.
5: I just was that girl, and it felt really good.
7: It was beautiful. I'm going to be that girl in about 2 minutes.
6: Okay. Yep.
7: All right, so fries, right? We got the burger, you need the fries. Who's doing the double fry method in the summertime? It's way too hot. Just put these freezer joints into the actual oven. Now,
6: freezer
7: a trick,
6: joints.
7: If you're going to bake them and not fry them, a little bit of cooking spray.
5: Yeah.
7: Put it in the bag, and then just kind of shake it around. That's going to allow it to crisp up a lot better. Now, your face says, I don't want crisp fries. And
6: well,
7: that's okay.
6: I love extra crispy fries.
5: Do you know what my face says?
7: This is what's going to make any kind of fry. It could be soft potatoes. It could be crispy potatoes. It's a mixture of just garlic, parsley, and some Parmesan cheese.
6: Yeah. Oh.
7: You chop it all together on the board.
6: Those are kissing fries.
7: So it really kind of comes together.
6: You're going to kiss somebody
7: Hit with
6: those fries.
7: Just a little bit of salt.
5: Right.
7: Lots of pepper. You know, you may got to have a little
6: She's
7: bit of garlic
6: the thing.
7: In them,
6: She's
7: too.
6: She's eating over there. He
7: yeah.
6: Pay attention.
7: Then you're going to get it into the fries fresh out of the oven so that cheese kind of just starts to stick to it. Toss it.
6: Oh, my God.
7: And you're good to go. That.
5: You know what else?
7: Yeah.
5: Goes with fries?
7: My chocolate peanut butter shake
5: Your
7: with jelly.
5: Your chocolate peanut butter shake with a little jelly.
7: Yeah, I'm just trying
6: those
7: to.
6: Straws for 4th of July.
7: Yes. Yeah. So you're going to take chocolate ice cream, some peanut butter, blitz it together, add in a little bit of strawberry jelly or
5: I'm
7: any
5: dead.
7: Kind of jam.
5: I mean, you have to taste this.
6: OMG.
7: America, get pregnant and eat.
5: Yes. To get these recipes.
6: Oh, my God.

0: What better way to celebrate warmer weather than a backyard party? Today, contributor Elizabeth Highschool's here. She has some quick and easy ideas to help us entertain. No stress, no mess, just yum.
1: That's it. You know, the thing is about summer entertaining that makes it so easy and fun is that, you know, you don't have to do it inside. You're going to go outside. Mother Nature's already decorated everything for you. You don't have to worry about dust bunnies under your couch.
0: I like a paper plate, too.
1: Yes,
0: absolutely. Can we just say amen to a paper plate?
1: We've got amazing paper plates. So we're going to start with burgers. And these aren't just your average burgers. Honey, we are going to stuff these with pimento cheese.
0: I know.
1: Two of my favorite things in the entire world.
0: By the way, you're speaking the Southerner Jennifer.
1: I know. Please look at them. They're so excited. Okay, I'm sorry. Yeah, go ahead and give them
0: pimento. They want the pimento.
1: And the pickles.
0: She wants the pickles.
1: Don't forget the pickles.
2: This is one of the best days of my life.
3: Other than the children.
1: So now the thing you need to remember is that you don't want to overstuff this. I mean, you want to because we love it so much, but if you do too much,
0: it's
1: just going to ooh and goo everywhere.
0: It's ground beef.
1: Yes.
0: Okay,
1: I guess I should have started there.
0: Well,
1: okay, I got excited about the pimento cheese. So it's onions, it's ketchup, it's a little bit of egg to help bind it, salt and pepper.
0: Okay.
1: We're going to add that in here. So you can go ahead and start that. Why don't you do that?
0: I'll do that.
1: And I'm getting to my part that I'm so excited about.
0: Okay, me too.
1: And then we're going to take our other patty. We're going to put it on top. Now, you just want to press and seal. Press and seal.
0: Okay.
1: Make sure that you get that really, really sealed because otherwise when we get over here to this pan, it's going to turn into a mess.
0: So you used a melon scooper, not an ice cream scooper. A melon scooper is the right amount of cheese.
1: It really is. It really is.
0: All right.
1: Okay. Now, we want to make sure we got to get this pan as hot as the hinges of hell. I mean, it has got to be so damn hot.
3: That's hot.
1: Because otherwise it's just, it is not going to get that beautiful crust.
0: All right.
1: Let it sit.
0: Got it. Check.
1: Let it sit.
0: Yes.
1: Don't start bothering it with this spatula. Leave it alone. I always see people in there. Scrape
0: it. Yeah, I like to do a nice press down.
1: No, you don't. No, you press down. You lose all the juices. The juices stay in.
0: Okay.
1: So now we have our gorgeous burger.
0: Can I stop doing that?
1: Yes.
0: Okay.
1: We're going to build this burger.
0: But wait, the hot pan, isn't it going to get burned on the outside?
1: No.
0: How do I make sure it cooks through?
1: No. You want that caramelized crust. I mean, that's what the burger, that's the best part of it.
0: Okay.
1: So it's perfectly fine. We're going to go about 7 minutes on each side. That'll be done and ready to go.
0: Got it.
1: Now, we're just going to add bacon. We've got some bread and butter pickles.
0: Mm.
1: You don't need to go mucking this up with a bunch of stuff.
0: What about sauce?
1: A
0: dry bun?
1: I mean, if you want that, you can have it. A little bit of mayonnaise is fine. A little bit of ketchup. Mm-hmm. But you've got all that good pimento inside. You don't need
0: Okay, wait. Let's get a verdict from the taste test.
2: You could put a little more pimento on top.
1: You could put pimento on top.
2: There's never enough pimento.
1: Absolutely.
2: Right?
1: Now, this is our cornbread salad. I mean, I'm telling you, it will make potato salad look like a fool. It is the finest thing. And I know it sounds strange.
0: It looks so pretty.
1: But kind of think croutons. Think cornbread croutons is where I'm going with this. And then you layer up all the good stuff. You've got cheese. You've got bacon. You've got ranch dressing.
2: Yes.
1: And honey, there ain't anything better.
3: Say amen.
1: I mean, seriously, we've got a little bit of fresh corn. Layer. And then let it sit. Let it all that goodness soak in.
0: Is there a trick to making it look so pretty and getting a layer like that?
1: Well, no. I mean, it's super simple. You can start with your cornbread, and then you add all of your other things, and then continue to layer it up, and it'll be that pretty.
0: All right.
1: Now we're getting to my favorite part, and that's a cocktail.
0: Yeah.
1: Woo! So we've got some watermelon mojitos.
0: Mm-hmm.
1: But look what we're going to do. So you have your watermelon. We got to cut it out anyway. So why don't we just save it? I mean, let's leave this. We're going to pull this.
0: And then we're going to make this fabulous
1: little cooler. Is that not adorable?
0: Yeah, we'll show that in a minute.
1: And you can even get a bigger watermelon if you want. We're going to keep scooping. You want to keep scooping?
0: Sure.
1: Okay, we'll let you scoop for just a second.
0: Sure.
1: So we do a simple syrup with sugar, mint, and water. We're going to cook that down, let it cool.
0: What do you mean cook?
1: We're going to boil.
0: Like put it,
1: we're
0: going to heat this up?
1: Yeah. Oh. No, I'm sorry. We're going to make a simple syrup first when we're making the drink. I'm going to go back to talking about the drink.
0: Okay.
1: So we have our water, we have our sugar, and a little bit of mint.
0: Mm-hmm.
1: Let that, cook it, let it melt, and then we're going to cool it.
0: Okay.
1: And then we add that to our frozen watermelon chunks.
0: Mm-hmm.
1: Once we take this out of here, we want to put this in the freezer, let it freeze, and then we're going to put it all in the blender and blend it up. So it's a frozen cocktail. We'll top it with a little bit of club soda.
0: Mm-hmm.
1: Here is our absolutely beautiful watermelon.
0: This is so cute. So you just scooped it out and made an ice bucket.
1: Exactly.
0: Nice.
1: And now the thing is, though, is that you want, I love this. This is it's a gift to bring to your hostess.
0: Oh.
1: You want to know how to be a good guest so that you can invite it back. I mean, if you were raised right, you know to bring something.
0: Of course. Yes.
1: And so this is one of my favorites. It's paper plates, adorable paper plates. And then the little tag says, oh, let me do the dishes. So you bring that. You've got the paper plates. Isn't that adorable? And there are lots of really fun ones. Like, look at the ones they've got. So they've got these wonderful bamboo plates.
3: Bamboo.
1: You can throw it away.
3: Yep.
1: Nobody's going to be in the kitchen cussing because they were left to do all the dishes.
0: But I didn't even know you were doing this paper plates thing. And that's the first thing I thought of. If you're outside, paper plates.
1: You've got to. Yes. I mean, it really does make it so much more simple. And that's what summer's about. Summer is easy, laid back, and fun.
0: Did y'all taste that drink?
4: Yes.
2: Yeah. So even the mocktail is good. That, I don't know how you did it.
4: Burger's great.
0: Thank you. Recipes at today.com/food.
5: Laura Vitale is a cooking sensation who's stirring up a lot of buzz for her popular YouTube channel called Laura in the Kitchen. That's right. She's also the host of Simply Laura on the Cooking Channel. And today she is making a classic dad favorite. I think it's everyone's favorite.
0: Yeah, I was going
5: to say. Fries. This is a crowd pleaser.
6: It's really easy, so versatile, no deep frying, but all of the crispy deliciousness.
5: Okay. We love this. So let's get to it.
0: Here's
5: what
0: our ingredients.
6: So in here, you're going to have your suspects for a good burger. You've got good ground beef. I like to use a little steak seasoning, Worcestershire sauce. And this is my secret, grated onion and garlic. So if you want to add all that in there, if you don't want to use beef, you can use turkey or ground chicken. Okay. If you have a vegetarian in your family, take this stuff, add a little oil, and substitute for some portobello mushrooms.
5: Should I sprinkle a little salt on there?
6: Yes, please.
5: Yeah, my mom loves a portobello burger.
6: Yes, and it's so good. And then you would use a really good Swiss and be perfect.
5: And you gotta stir this around, you just kind of mush it.
6: Yeah, I would do it with my hands, but I don't want you to get dirty.
5: Okay, cool.
6: So what you do is you form them into patties.
0: Do you have a trick for patty making?
6: Yes. So basically what you want to do is you make your patty, right? But this is the trick to get a really good flat burger. Mm-hmm. You take two fingers and you make an indent in the center.
0: Yeah.
6: And then you pop them on a really hot cast iron skillet or even on your outdoor grill. Yes. And as they cook, they pop up in the middle. So they're flat. You don't have that dough.
5: Oh, I love that.
6: Yes.
5: Cool. Pop that on the grill.
6: Pop that
5: you do it on both sides, the finger thing?
6: You can really just do it on one side, and it's fine.
0: Okay.
6: So in here, I've got some mayo, and I like to use some whole grain mustard. Mm-hmm. You mix that all together, right? And then when you come to building your burger, you're going to put your cheese on there. It'll sit nice and melty. Yes. Throw a couple of ice cubes in there. It creates steam, and it really melts the cheese.
0: Ooh, I like
5: this. This is like your special sauce.
6: This is like special sauce, and it's just good quality mayo and some good quality whole grain mustard.
5: I'm stepping over here.
6: That's it. Yes. And then you just build a burger. You've got your bun with your sauce. Mm-hmm. You've got your cheese. Burger, delicious. I like a little lettuce, tomato.
0: I like to put a little salt on my tomato.
6: That's
0: kinda
6: a good
0: nails
6: point.
0: It.
6: Yeah. That way you can really season
0: it out.
6: Layer.
5: What else is good? Us Texans like a little avocado.
0: What about French fries?
6: I do like that.
0: So I feel intimidated by making a
6: French
0: fry.
6: French fries, these are really easy. The recipe will be on the website, I'm sure. But basically all I do is I take regular russet potatoes, I soak them into some cold water, pop them in the microwave for a few seconds, and then throw them once you dry them up with a little oil and seasoning in a hot oven at 425, and they get crispy.
5: Laura, you can do it all.
6: I can
5: Thank
6: do it
5: Thank you
6: all.
5: So much. This is a perfect recipe.
0: The fry
5: for
0: and the special sauce is good, too.
5: Oh, really? Mm-hmm. I should try that. So to get these recipes.

0: We are firing up the grill in our series Today Table, sponsored by Walmart.
1: Matt Abdu, huge friend of the show. He's also the owner of Pig Beach Restaurant in Brooklyn and Queens, New York, and author of the new Pig Beach Barbecue.
2: Out today.
3: Is released today.
4: My friend,
3: cool.
4: Good to see you.
3: Great to see you. Thank you for having me.
4: So you're doing the backyard burger.
3: Pig Beach Barbecue Burger.
4: And it starts
3: with the sauce. So the first thing we need is a little bit of mayonnaise. Al, you want to help me out here?
4: Sure, you bet.
3: All right, in our bowl, we have a little mayonnaise.
4: Okay.
3: Pig Beach barbecue mustard sauce, which is what gives us that sort of like unique flavor to it all.
4: Okay.
3: Some ketchup, chopped pickles, and a little bit of our all-purpose barbecue seasoning. So these chopped pickles are also the pickles that we're going to be putting on the burger that we've done ourselves.
1: So delicious.
3: Yes, and we make them. They're amazing. They're light, crisp, bright, vibrant, just amazing.
4: Okay.
1: What was the last thing you just put in there?
3: A little bit of all-purpose barbecue seasoning. We put it on our ribs. We put it on our pork shoulders. We put it basically on everything.
1: It's
3: going to be on that corn that's going to be down at the end of the table
1: pretty soon.
3: All right, so now we got a burger sauce made. You're going to put that in a non-reactive container, put it in your fridge. It'll hold for about 2 weeks, no problem. Oh. Pull it out whenever you want to dip a burger, hot dog, anything you want into it. It's delicious.
1: Okay. Now, that's the secret sauce.
3: That's the secret sauce. All right, so next, we got to cook up our burgers. Mm-hmm. I love using a blend that's like brisket and short rib, chuck, but whatever you can find, cook it up. It's delicious. Then we're going to season it with a little bit of my pepper. It's a little bit of salt, pepper, and a little accent. That accent helps give like a nice umami flavor to that burger.
4: Basically like an MSG.
3: Exactly.
4: Yeah.
3: Exactly.
4: Which gets a bad rap.
3: It gets a bad rap. I mean, it's a little bit is delicious. Yeah. It goes a long way and won't do any harm to you.
1: You salt your burgers,
3: Season everything. You always got to season them first because that's going to get all that flavor out of the meat. Mm-hmm. We're going to go out of our grill, nice and hot heat, get it cooking. I like to cook my burgers still, you know, about a medium, but whatever you want to cook them to, they're going to take probably around 5 to 8 minutes, depending upon the thickness of the patty that you're using.
1: Okay.
3: When they get finally cooked, you're going to last a couple of minutes, you're going to put a piece of cheese on it and melt them down.
5: What kind of cheese do you like?
3: I'm an American cheese guy on my burger. It melts perfectly. It's the best cheese out there for a burger, in my humble opinion.
4: A big mistake people make, pressing down the burger.
3: Don't ever press down the burger because you're going to squeeze out all those natural juices.
6: So tempting because you want to feel like you're doing something.
3: I know, but don't, because it also flares up the grill and you're going to get really bad smoke flavor on the meat. We love smoke, just not that kind of smoke flavor.
4: Okay. And then final?
3: Next, let it rest on the tray. Let those juices just kind of naturally come out so they don't soak out your bun. And then we're going to put our burger together, a little bit of that secret sauce on the bottom bun.
6: And these pickles
3: quick pickles on top of the burger.
4: Like the potato bun, right?
3: I love the potato bun. For me, that's the perfect soft, sweet, squishy burger bun out there.
1: My favorite burger.
3: That's all we want it to be. Top it off and dive on in and enjoy it.
4: Your corn.
3: Mexican street corn. Well, while we're getting Mexican street corn, a huge shout out to my co-author and friend, Super Chef Shane McBride.
4: Mm-hmm.
3: Amazing. Thank you. You know, he's the best, he co-wrote this book with me, and I couldn't have done it without him. And also the famous Katie Stilo.
1: Katie!
3: Over in the back over there.
1: Katie.
3: Her and Anthony Contrino had great, they helped us style the food for the pictures of the book, so a huge shout out to them. Ken Goodman, Judy Choth, all the people that helped us write this book. So Mexican street corn. Mm. In this bowl over here, while you guys are munching, I'm going to put some sour cream to some mayonnaise.
1: This is so good. This
3: Thank
1: burger
3: you.
1: Is it's everything simple, I love
3: everything
1: about a
3: burger. A little bit of chopped cilantro, chopped garlic. And then we're going to add some lime juice. This is the simplest thing in the world, but this sauce on corn, I promise you, is like the most delicious thing in the world. And it's my favorite way of eating corn in the summertime. Grill it off, get a nice char, good flavor. And then after it comes off the grill, we're just going to take it. It's okay. We're going to take it, brush it with some of this delicious sauce we made with that mayonnaise and that sour cream. Finish it off.
1: So
6: why are you making noise?
1: You cook it right on the grill. You don't.
6: Craig is making noises. I'm like, okay, let me try it.
5: What is in that?
6: What noise just came out of your body?
3: Sauce that we just made with the sour cream, the mayonnaise, the garlic,
6: and then
4: there's
3: some cilantro and some lime juice, and then there's some cotija cheese that we'll top it off with.
6: Oh my god!
3: And then finish it again with a little bit of all-purpose barbecue seasoning on top. And there you have some great. It's my favorite way of eating corn. Cook it the whole way on the grill. Take those husks, pull them back like that. It makes a beautiful display for your friends, family, and loved ones.
4: Abdu, ladies and gentlemen, you're the man.
3: I love you guys.
7: It's a guacamole crunch burger with a kicked up mango salsa.
1: Oh, I like it.
7: And here to show us how it's done is vegan chef Chloe Coscarelli.
1: Chloe, hi.
6: We love when you come because sometimes when we have a vegan chef, we don't know if we're going to love the food. We always love your food.
8: Yay.
7: Absolutely.
8: All right. Well, if you want to eat more vegetables, you don't feel like salad.
7: Yes.
8: We're going to make burgers, sliders, and meatloaf.
7: Ooh,
8: vegan.
7: Wow.
8: So we're going to start with our patty. We're making it from scratch.
7: All right.
8: So here we have an onion. We are going to caramelize it. yourself. You want to throw our onions right in the pan.
7: Okay. Is this just a regular olive oil in here?
8: It's a little bit of olive oil, and we're going to slow cook it for about 20 minutes until it gets sweet and juicy and caramelized.
9: Yeah. Look what happened.
8: Ooh. Because in a normal beef burger, you have a lot of animal fat.
7: Sure.
8: So we want that moisture and that juiciness from our caramelized onions.
7: Okay.
8: Let's move over here. We are going to add our caramelized onions to black beans. Mm-hmm. If you want to go ahead and add all of these in.
7: So is sweet potato?
8: Roasted sweet potato.
9: Okay. Roasted sweet
8: brown
9: potato.
8: Brown rice. Some breadcrumbs, which you could use gluten-free if you would like.
9: Is the brown rice cooked or?
8: It's cooked short grain brown rice. And
9: cooked,
8: that's going to bind our veggie burger together because we're not using any eggs or cheese.
9: Mm-hmm. Okay.
8: Some salt, a little sriracha for a kick of spice.
9: Now, are those beans cooked? Did you cook those?
8: The black beans are, it's actually one can of black beans.
7: So
8: it's super easy, economical. You're going to mix it together. Mm-hmm. If someone wants to put gloves on, we can mix it actually with our hands.
9: What? Roker,
8: this is a great way to get your kids involved. Everyone can form their own patty. And I love sweet.
5: Maybe they should have been the large.
8: We can use the spoon. Yeah, you don't have to use your hands or if you don't want
7: 3 hours later.
8: All right. So these are the patties that we got it. Yeah, just okay. I'm gonna scoot over here. We're gonna throw our patties on a nice sizzling olive oil.

0: lime juice, and we're just going to give it a little bit of salt.
1: That's it?
0: If you want to use store-bought guacamole, that's a great time saver.
2: No judging.
1: Okay, so mush-mush.
0: Mush-mush. All right, let's add over. We are making a mango salsa. This will make it, like, fresh and sweet
2: on top. Do you have a tip for how to peel a mango?
0: I do.
1: Watch this.
0: So we are
1: going to
0: score it.
1: Look, watch.
0: You can also buy diced mango if you do not want to deal.
1: Oh, you do? Yes. Watch.
0: Amazing.
1: 1, 2, 3. Pop.
2: Oh!
0: And then you just shave it off.
2: Yeah.
0: And we are going to mix
1: it. Good?
2: I love that.
1: Yeah.
0: With some jalapeno, lime juice, and a little agave for extra sweetness.
1: So this is the mango
0: go
1: salsa.
0: Ahead and
1: mix
0: toss
1: that
0: it
1: up.
0: Okay. Al, come on over here. Yeah. Let's build a burger.
2: Build a burger.
0: Build a burger. All right. You can go crazy however you like it. Okay. Use the toppings you like. We have some crispy tortilla strips to put on top, some avocado. The mango salsa will give it
1: goes
0: a little bit of spice.
2: Okay.
0: And no one's going to miss the meat with these.
2: That's fantastic.
0: Yeah, there's so many components. I think sometimes veggie burgers get a bad rap if they're kind of simple or bland. But I like to pack in lots of flavor, and these are really easy to make.
2: Wow.
0: You can also make the patties ahead of time, keep them in your freezer, and just
3: cook
0: them up. Yeah, please.
2: Okay, sliders.
0: Tell me what you guys think. Now, we also have some pesto parmesan sliders.
3: The pesto parmesan.
0: Made with pesto, cashew mozzarella, and then we have a holiday cashew nut roast. So it's like a meatloaf, but with no meat and a country gravy
2: that's
0: on
2: fantastic.
0: Top.
2: Really great.
1: That's really good,
2: Chloe. Thank you so much.
0: Thank you, guys.
2: Happy New Year.
1: Delicious.
2: To get these recipes, go to today.

0: First of all, Alex is glowing.
1: What happened?
2: Yeah,
0: you look gorgeous.
1: You have good hair. You got good. Everything's happening.
2: And also, the hamburgers.
0: Even we also want to just say that you're the host of Food Network's Supermarket Stakeout, and she's here with a decadent burger. And by decadent, we mean a big baby.
1: This is
0: a big burger.
1: So wait, what are we doing here, Alex? What's first up?
2: Well, I'm making a cheese sauce. Would you throw this
1: cheese
2: in? Parmesan
1: sauce.
2: And like a little cheddar. And what? Okay, I like your style. My tip was going to be add your cheese slowly so it doesn't clump.
0: Oh, no.
2: I love
0: Alex,
2: you.
0: Alex.
2: Go ahead. Add that
0: parmesan
2: nice and slowly. Nice. New York City style.
1: Yes.
2: Dump it in.
1: Okay.
2: And you stir it, a little mustard, a little hot sauce. We just add a little bit to just a little warm cream.
1: That's going to be the sauce on top of the burger. Is that what you're talking about?
2: Yeah, this
1: and
2: is
1: the
2: like,
1: dunky?
0: Or a dippy sauce.
1: Dip sauce.
2: Yeah, I mean, you could literally make this cheese sauce and then just
1: do whatever.
0: Put chips in
2: potato
0: it.
2: Potato chips.
0: Yeah.
1: Okay, so now the big Mongo
2: moment.
1: Burger.
2: The big moment is we're doing a triple decker burger with the cheese sauce, okay? We're going all out.
0: You really are.
1: What are you doing to us?
2: For some,
0: I know.
2: But you said I look all glowy.
1: You
2: it's
1: do.
2: All the hamburgers.
1: You do.
2: So this is just a mix. Right, 85-15. We want short rib and sirloin. Those are the good cuts. We form our burgers nice and thin for the triple decker.
0: I like that because
2: like
0: they're three burgers.
1: Now,
0: so.
1: Do you put anything in there other than
0: you
1: the ground meat?
0: You just keep it that.
2: You know what? I'm glad you asked. People are always working their burgers.
1: Yeah.
2: It gets tough, the meat.
0: Oh.
2: Just make a little patty. Be gentle.
1: But you don't want to add spices in there. You put them out. You put just salt
0: and
1: pepper
0: at the
1: end.
0: Just plain meat with some salt and pepper.
2: That's it.
0: You're a classic.
2: Yeah, exactly. And then we just drop them in a hot pan and you just get them cooking.
0: Is there oil on that?
2: Yeah, a little bit. No oil on the burgers themselves, but just pop them right in the pan like this, right?
0: But what's in the pan?
2: Just
1: oil.
2: A little hot canola oil.
0: Okay.
2: That's it. We keep it really simple. You could throw these on the grill. When you're done cooking,

0: them and you have these lovely burger juices, that's where we make our onion topping. We go right in the same pan. And pickle juice.
1: Why?
0: In with the onions because it's like zingy.
2: Yeah,
0: vinegary.
2: I kind of like that.
1: I love this idea. Yeah. You're using the meat juice and some pickle juice.
0: And it's sitting in your fridge in the jar of pickles. You have one lonely pickle, like, help me.
1: Get it. That's true. What are you going to do with
2: Dump
1: it?
2: Dump it in there.
1: Salad dressing. Heard that if you have cramps, you should drink pickle juice.
3: Is that true?
1: I'm not sure.
0: I think that if you have Memorial Day needs for a triple decker burger, it's good too. Yeah. Let's throw that in there.
2: Okay, what are we making here? What is
0: so
2: this, a side salad?
0: A little topping.
2: Topping.
0: With a little oil, vinegar, a little lemon, a little.
1: I feel like
0: tomato.
1: That takes it up a notch.
0: Mm-hmm. Well, here's my other little tip is instead of doing slices that slide all around with the tomatoes, we cut them up so they don't fall out.
1: Look, to
0: as
1: put
0: much.
1: A little beautiful salad on your hamburger.
2: So you toast your bun.
1: So you do. Yeah, I toast my bun.
0: Are you a toaster?
1: Yes, of course I am.
0: Yeah, let's toast it up.
1: Sorry, Hoda.
0: No, you like. You know what? For a hot dog, however, I don't.
2: Because you want that.
0: I want that mushy New York style dog vibe.
1: Okay, so here's the cheese sauce.
0: So this is how we built a little of those pickly onions, a little bit of that cheese sauce, and we just build. Right, that nice mix.
2: And then another patty on top?
0: Yeah, we do that. And then we cheese sauce.
1: Three is
0: Dr. Cheese Sauce.
2: Yes, okay, yes, ma'am. This is like humongo.
0: This is America.
2: Yes.
0: This is Memorial
2: Day. Yes, more.
0: Yes.
2: One more bun.
0: Less is more.
2: Oh, we got to try them.
0: Yeah, let's get it.
2: Oops.
3: Oh. Love it.
0: Perfect.
1: That I think three might be too many. Just saying.
0: Yeah. No. You know. You can.
2: Now, can you put ketchup on
0: one.
2: This, or you're not for that?
0: You can totally put ketchup.
1: I don't think mine has cheese sauce.
0: I can't work.
1: Oh, that's yours.
2: We're switching.
1: Oops.
2: Give me that.
0: And then just a little potato salad to go with that. You could do two of these. Just clean and oil your grill and get it good and hot, and you will have great results. Keep it simple.
2: So yummy.
0: The last moment of this segment is just people chewing. I think this is a testament to the fact that people have got to
4: this get potato salad.
1: Potato salad is basically has relish in it and mustard.
0: It's no mayo. It's just a little olive oil and mustard to keep it light.
3: Olive oil and mustard. That's it.
1: But there's pickles. What are these pickles?
0: And chopped up pickles and pickle juice.
2: And pickle juice.
0: I put pickle juice in everything.
1: Yeah, Alex, you're the best. So if you get this recipe, head to today.com/food.

If you're celebrating a weekend or you just want a great barbecue during the week, I have got the menu for you. And it's all going to come right out of your pantry and your fridge. I just have some pancetta on the stove, just bubbling away and cooking up. Now, you could use ham if you wanted to. You could use bacon if you wanted to. I actually had the pancetta in the fridge. This is nice and crispy, and I wanted it this crispy because I'm putting it in my favorite can of baked beans. Here is the trick. I am going to make the most amazing sauce. The same sauce I use on my ribs, which are going to be spare ribs, pork ribs, and a beef rib, is what I'm going to put in my baked beans. You need to start off with your favorite barbecue sauce, a little bit of that, and a lot in this bowl, because this is what's going to cover your pork ribs. Then to this, I'm going to put molasses, just a little bit of sweetness. If you don't have molasses, you can use brown sugar, hot sauce. I like it a little hot and I like it a little spicy. So that's going to go in both of these. And then I'm going to use some Montreal seasoning and I put that in both of these. And I'm also going to use this on my beef rib. So I'm just going to roast it in the oven like that. And just spread it around. Give this a stir all together. Look at how dark it makes the canned beans. It makes it look like it's from scratch. And all of those beautiful, crunchy little bits of pancetta really kick up the flavor a lot. And then that goes into the oven. You only need to bake this for about 30 minutes. And I promise you, these are the best baked beans you are ever going to taste. Okay, go in here. Stir this up. I'm putting this over my pork ribs and just kind of work it around. And of course, I have lined a baking sheet with aluminum foil. This is kind of sticky, and I don't think you want to deal with the mess after the fact. Now I'm going to take a very, very, very little amount of this and then put it right on my beef rib. Just a little line, not too much, just enough for flavor. That is gonna be sticky and caramelized and crunchy, which I absolutely love. And then you're gonna have the gorgeous barbecue beef ribs. Now these will go into the oven. Again, low and slow. I'm gonna put the beans in when those are 30 minutes away from being done. Look at those. That is a beautiful thing. Look at that. Beef ribs, pork ribs. They were in there about 300, 325 degrees. This is just about 2 hours, sometimes just a little bit longer. Look at this. This is a delicious meal. Let's talk about dessert and then it's cocktail time. We love them as kids. We still love them today and they become great, cute, easy little crafty snacks. This is just icing out of a container. And all I'm going to do here is take the icing, put it in a plastic bag, snip the tip off just so it's a small little hole. And then I'm going to pipe some sandal strings onto my cookie like that. Everybody has a great pair of flip-flops. And these are my flip-flop cookies. A little red candy, a little yellow candy. You can even do some sprinkles if you have them. Aren't those the cutest? And so easy. I love them. Now it's cocktail time. You get to celebrate life with this cocktail. It is a pineapple tropical rum punch. And it's going to start off with a concentrate. This is just a punch concentrate. Then what you want to do is you want to add just a cupful of water to this. 1 cup of lemon lime soda, and then you get 1 cup of rum. Now, if you are not a rum fan, it doesn't matter if you drink vodka in this, or if you like gin in it, or if you want tequila in it, just put something in it. Then just some pineapple juice would be delicious in this. And finally, I am gonna put in chunked pineapple. I do save the rings for the glass. And then give this a stir.
Pineapple tropical rum punch. Now, if you want to get down with your bad cocktail time self, cherries with the stems. And look at how pretty. That looks like a summer day. And these are fantastic pantry perfect recipes and a pantry

0: It's summer, so there's no reason not to get your grill on. And here to help us all out, we've got one of the kings of barbecue, Rodney Scott. He's a James Beard award-winning chef and pitmaster and co-owner of Rodney Scott's Whole Hog Barbecue restaurant in South Carolina and Alabama. And he's cooking up some ribs. Hi, Rodney.
1: Yes. Good morning. How are you?
0: I love your shirt, and I love some ribs. But I have to say, I'm intimidated by cooking them or grilling them. What makes a secret to a good rib?
1: The secret to a good rib, you want to,
0: No, that's okay.
1: The secret to a good rib is you find a rib of your choice. In this particular situation, we have the spare rib. So our spare rib is one of the inexpensive cuts.
0: Mm-hmm.
1: And we have Rodney's rib rub. So follow me if you will. You would take your spare rib, once you've taken the membrane off, and you're going to sprinkle it.
0: I like it.
1: Yeah, just a nice sprinkle.
0: So how do you know when you've got enough rub on the ribs? When do you stop sprinkling?
1: You will stop sprinkling around about 2 tablespoons or when you got a nice generous coverage like such.
0: Okay, cool.
1: You don't want to leave too many bare spots. Once you do one side, you want to flip it over.
0: Mm-hmm.
1: You want to do the exact same thing. Again, you can see that the membrane has been removed.
0: Mm-hmm. So how hot do we get that grill to put
1: You want your grill at about 200 to about 250. You don't want to get too hot too fast. And another secret you want to always do with that is take this little flap.
0: Mm-hmm.
1: So that spot doesn't look like it didn't receive any love.
0: Yeah, that's good. Let's give it all love.
1: And once you get your slab all seasoned, you don't want to rub it. You don't want to put it in. Rodney's rib rub is very, very potent. You don't want to rub it all in, okay?
0: So now you put that
1: technology again.
0: It's okay.
1: We'll get one here.
0: Now you're going to, can you still hear me? You want to put that baby on the grill?
1: I can hear you.
0: Good.
1: We already have one smoking for you.
0: Oh, look at that.
1: As you can see.
0: Yes.
1: So when the bones start to stick out just a little bit like such,
0: mm-hmm.
1: and you get that nice color,
0: yeah,
1: a little bit of char,
0: good.
1: Yeah,
0: you turn the
1: but
0: baby
1: before
0: over
1: before you flip it, mm-hmm. always want to be sure and mop it first.
0: Mop it.
1: This is what we call mop flip mop.
0: Okay,
1: this is how we instruct our guys. You want to put your sauce on.
0: Wow,
1: this is a Rodney sauce. If you prefer your own, that's your choice, but I prefer Rodney's.
0: We prefer yours.
1: Yeah.
0: All right, can we get to the corn? We just have about a minute, and let's get to that street corn.
1: Our street corn has already been grilled a little bit. You want to take a little mayo.
0: Mm-hmm.
1: You want to make sure you got your mayo on there.
0: Yum.
1: And we call it King Street corn because we're located on King Street in beautiful Charleston, South Carolina.
0: Yes.
1: And we have some crumbled cheese here, some Rodney's pork skin.
0: Can you use any cheese or what do you?
1: Any cheese of your choice, as long as it's a little dry and crumpled.
0: Yep.
1: And you want to add a little chive. This is for that neighbor that thinks your food never looks good.
0: Yeah, I was going to say, put that chive on there and impress everybody.
1: Yeah.
0: Delicious.
1: We have some previous here.
0: Well, Rodney, thank you so much. I hope you enjoy that delicious food. We wish we could smell it. It looks good. Thank you, Rodney. To get these recipes, head to today.com/food.
2: We are back with the greatest. Don't you love Valerie Carson? Valerie Bertinelli's back. She's got one of her special recipes.
3: Family, we call it family. Oh, yeah. That's right. These are recipes that are light. Excuse me. I have my own little surgical issue on Monday. These are light dishes. And Val, in the summer, like, nobody wants to cook heavy.
4: Yeah. Right.
3: But we don't want to substitute, you know, flavor for that.
4: Yeah. And you are not going to substitute flavor with this because this marinade does two things. It's going to marinate your chicken. It's also going to be a great sauce for the chicken thighs.
2: You love chicken thighs.
4: That's I do.
3: That's, me too.
2: Me too.
4: They have so much flavor. So we have a little sesame seed oil.
2: Yeah.
4: We have some rice wine vinegar,
2: mm-hmm.
4: and we have some soy sauce. And in there, we also have some grated ginger and some grated garlic and some vegetable oil. So we're going to give that.
2: Just that's it. A whisk.
4: This is going to be your sauce. So you could dip gyoza in this. You could dip egg rolls in this. You could dip salmon, anything. You could put it on anything.
3: Is it we're a marinade put it on and a sauce?
4: Yes. So by this, it's the sauce. Then we're going to take 2 tablespoons, put it in here, and they've already done this for me. I love the culinary crew.
2: Yeah.
4: And then we're going to add some more to really heft it up a little bit. So we have some veggie oil.
2: Could you put this on fish, too?
4: Yes. It would be great on fish. Salmon, anything. Yeah. That's rice wine vinegar again.
2: Mm-hmm. What's that?
4: And this is more soy sauce because we're hefting it up. And then we want some spice in there. So this is some sambal oleg. That I was introduced to by Mrs. Van Halen.
3: The boys are eating.
4: Spicy.
2: Oh, spicy.
4: Oh, you guys are already eating.
5: Oh, yeah.
4: Hi, not waiting.
5: This is fantastic. Your chicken thighs with skin with the capers.
2: Yeah.
5: It's a go-to.
3: We still talk about
4: it. Oh, this is going to be another go-to. And then you can also put it on fish. You could put it on shrimp. Okay, so we have our sauce. Then what we're going to do is take our chicken thighs. And these are boneless, skinless.
2: Skinless. How come?
4: Because I really like to get the marinade in there. We're going to sit this for about 30 minutes.
2: Okay.
4: You could do it with bone in. That's fine.
5: Yep.
4: But this is easier to eat.
3: Do you season those too, or is there enough seasoning?
4: We're not going to season these until right before we put them on the grill.
2: Mm-hmm. Okay.
4: So let that marinade, get the marinade all over it. And that's about at least 30 minutes. You can do longer if you
2: want. Okay.
4: So then you're going to take them out, and you're going to wipe them off a little bit, just dry them off. And then get them onto a nice hot grill pan.
2: Everybody likes that.
3: Yeah, definitely. Let me do something here. I'm standing around.
4: Yeah. So get them on the grill
3: pan. Also, this looks like you could do this for tacos, too. Like you could cut these up and make fajitas.
4: Oh, that'd be great. Yeah. Get a nice, a slaw on that. I've got potato salad that we're going to show you later.
2: Okay.
4: But it's not potato salad. It's fake potato salad.
2: Okay. How long do you cook that?
3: So you're just going to grill it up.
4: So you're going to let that go for 10 minutes. The chicken will tell you when it's ready to be taken off. You don't want to rip it up or anything. So just let it sit there for 10 minutes. And then once it starts to give, then pop it around to the other side.
3: Don't jerk it off the stove.
4: No, no. But this is the chance for you to also season it. So you're going to get your pepper on there. And you're going to get your salt on there. And then when you flip it, you're going to season the other side.
2: Uh-huh. Okay.
4: And then we get to this. And this is when it's done.
2: Okay.
4: And I think we have a plate for you guys. We have a plate.
2: So then do you put, and then you just put this on top?
4: Yes. Is that what you do? You want to drizzle the sauce on top.
2: I want more of the sauce. Yeah,
4: or you want to dip it in.
2: Dip it. Here,
5: Chris. So good.
4: Dip it, dip it.
5: What's the story on the cauliflower salad here?
4: That is it's a classic potato salad, but made with cauliflower.
2: So
4: you've got your hard-boiled eggs in there, your mustard, your mayo, your dill, your chives. It's delicious.
5: So it's a potato salad.
3: Wow.
4: Mm. So it's not potato salad. It's cauliflower salad.
5: Potato salad.
4: Potato salad. Yes, exactly.
2: Valerie, tell us about your cooking shows. What's happening in that lane?
4: This is
3: incredible, by the way.
4: Isn't it great?
3: It's the first chicken I've ever had where I actually don't want the skin on it. It almost would have been in the way.
4: Right. Mm. I agree.
3: Because the meat is so good.
4: It's so flavorful. Mm.
3: Sorry, it's delicious. How are the cooking shows?
4: Well, Valerie's Home Cooking is still on the weekends. Mm-hmm. And then we filmed another 10 more episodes that'll be airing, or 13 episodes will be airing next year. And then I don't know. I don't know what's up for me after that.
2: Wow.
4: Who knows what's going on? I don't know.
5: This is good.
4: Maybe I'll take a long break. Maybe I'd do another sitcom. I don't know.
2: Oh, do another sitcom.
4: I would love to do a sitcom. I just shot one with Jimmy Burrows in March, but it didn't get picked up. That's okay.
2: Wait, you shot with Jimmy Burrows, who we just did the story?
4: Yes. In March, yes.
2: Oh, my gosh.
4: I love him.
5: He's the best.
4: He is the best.
2: Yeah,
4: he
2: literally is the best. We need more Val.
3: This is the best.
2: This is really good. Valerie, thank you. You're going to come back and visit with us again on the fourth hour. Mm-hmm. Recipes, of course, on today.com/food. Be sure to catch new episodes of Valerie's Home Cooking Sunday mornings on the Food Network.

0: All right. If making dinner is the dread of your daily routine, don't worry. We've got some help.
1: Yeah, I need it. We called in our friend, Today Show nutritionist Joy Bauer, for one of her delicious one-and-done meals, and she's got a pineapple chicken recipe.
0: By the way, two beautiful things that belong together. All right. So what do you need? What ingredients, Joy, do we need for this recipe?
2: Okay. Guys, this is what you're having for dinner tonight. It really checks every box. So we need 1.5 pounds of either skinless chicken breast or thighs, 1 red onion, 1 red or yellow or orange bell pepper, 2 cups of fresh cubed pineapple, teriyaki sauce, and honey. That's it. Yum. And I'm telling you, this is like the ultimate one and done. It's packed with nutrition. It's totally addictively delicious, and it comes together fast.
1: Okay. So Joy, we all have that moment where we get a pineapple. We think it's ripe.
0: We don't know.
1: And it ain't.
0: Nobody knows. So
1: how do
0: you
1: know?
2: The easiest way to know if a pineapple is ripe is really to give it a squeeze. You want it to be firm, but it should give a little bit. And then smell the bottom portion. You should get a sweet, fresh aroma. Sometimes it can be ripe, but you don't automatically get that sweet aroma. But if it doesn't have a pleasant aroma, it means it's probably overripe. But that's really the easiest way to know if you're buying the perfect pineapple.
0: Okay, so we're starting with the chicken. Now what?
2: Yes. So we have the bowl of chicken. All we're going to do is I have a red onion here. And I'm specifically using a red onion because you know from that vibrant color, the onion is packed with antioxidants, something specific called quercetin, which eases inflammation and also helps to tame seasonal allergies. Now I'm adding in a bell pepper, and the bell pepper is packed with vitamin C to support a healthy immune system. And the star of our show, fresh cubed pineapple, which brings more vitamin C to the table, but also a group of enzymes called bromelain, which helps to aid in digestion and also eases inflammation. So we have this right here. It couldn't be simpler. And now I'm telling you, for the easiest marinade in all of the land, we're taking 1/2 cup of teriyaki sauce, bonus points if you could find a reduced sodium, and I'm mixing in just 1 tablespoon of honey. It's gonna give it a perfect sweetness. I'm gonna stir this up, and I'm just gonna pour it right over our concoction over here.
0: That's it?
1: And you let it marinate You know what? And I have to say, Joy, this is just Hoda's new thing. If you were Hoda making this, she would add a little ginger.
0: Can you?
2: Yum. So you can absolutely, you could add ginger, you could add garlic, but really the teriyaki sauce already has some of those things built in. So it's sort of like one-stop shopping, but hey, the more the merrier when it comes to added seasoning.
0: Okay.
2: And in terms of letting this marinate, here's the thing. If you have the time, you can let it sit for about 15 to 30 minutes, but you don't have to. Half the time I'm rushing and I don't have the time to let it sit. So then I take my baking sheet. I'm going to mist it with a little bit of oil spray. And you are just going to pour this on top.
0: That's it?
1: That's so easy.
2: That's it. Guys,
0: I'm telling you. Anyone can do that. Right?
2: You're so right.
1: And Joy, if you like your chicken cubed, can you just cut it beforehand?
2: You can use breasts, thighs, or breasts, and you could just chop it up into whatever size pieces you like. I'm using tenderloins here, but anything goes. And what I'm going to now do is I'm putting this, you're going to come with me over to my oven, and I'm going to pop this in. I set the oven at 420 for just 15 to 18 minutes.
0: Okay, goodbye.
2: So I'm putting this.
0: There you are.
1: 15 to 18 minutes. I may do this, Joy, and I never cook anything.
0: This looks simple.
2: Jenna, I would be so psyched. I have one done to see do it. And you know you have to send me a picture.
1: I'll send you a pic for sure.
2: So this one is
1: done. We can
2: make
1: that.
0: That pan is huge.
2: And you know what, guys? It's it is packed with nutrition and it's light in calories. So you really could feel good about enjoying this. And now, truth be told, just like this, you can dive in and it's a perfect winner chicken dinner. But we're going to take it over the edge.
1: Cauliflower
2: with
1: rice?
2: This. No, no, no.
0: What is it?
2: Let me push this over. A thick, sweet teriyaki glaze. And it's a kitchen hack that I just discovered that I'm so excited to share. So in here, I just have 2 tablespoons of water. That's it. And I'm adding in a teaspoon of cornstarch. Now, it could be arrowroot or cornstarch. This will be our thickener, and you just want to let it dissolve, right?
0: Okay, we just have a couple of seconds left. So how do we,
2: Okay, so then we add in 1/4 cup of teriyaki sauce and 1 tablespoon of honey. And how's about you put that in the microwave for 1 to 2 minutes. Let me show you this. Look at this.
0: And you drizzle that over it.
2: Very quickly, because I got to go for the money shot here. I'm going to take this. This was our finished. We're going to drizzle this over the top.
0: Show me the money.
2: Then,
0: that's it.
2: Joy, you've inspired
0: Thank you so much. For these recipes, head to today.com.

0: Well, we are back, 8:51, with our Serious Today table sponsored by Walmart. Joining us this morning to share some of her favorite summer-inspired recipes, Erin French, chef, owner of the Lost Kitchen Restaurant in Freedom, Maine, the star of the Lost Kitchen on Magnolia Network. Erin, clearly the table
1: is insane.
2: Yeah.
1: So delicious.
0: So you've become quite the Today Show favorite pretty quickly.
3: Hey, it's easy with fried chicken.
0: Because here's the thing, the bar with fried chicken for a lot of folks is pretty high.
3: Mm-hmm.
0: This looks amazing. So walk us through the first step.
3: So the secret to this, is a fennel fried chicken, which is just a little bit of a different twist on things. So it starts with the brine, and that's the real secret. So a brine is just going to add flavor. It's going to keep it juicy. So we just brine this overnight. It's got some fennel seed. It's got some black pepper, some bay leaves, some sugar. And then we cook it in the brine just to sort
0: you
3: of...
0: cook it in
3: you
0: the brine?
3: You cook it in the brine. You let it sit overnight, and then you cook it.
0: Okay.
3: Just because you don't want to get that raw fried chicken when you're kind of moving along here. So it's already cooked, so you don't have to freak out. So you've got this all flavorful and ready to go.
0: All right.
3: And then all you have to do is dredge and fry it. So, Craig, if you just want to add in, this is some ground fennel.
0: More fennel, okay.
3: Whisk it right in.
0: All right.
3: And that'll make it nice and flavorful.
0: And this is just regular flour here?
3: Regular flour.
0: Okay.
3: And then we're going to start to dredge. So.
0: And you use the whole chicken?
3: We use the whole chicken. All right. You can have your butcher break it down into about 8 to 10 pieces. And then you can just dredge it in the flour and the fennel, a little bit of buttermilk.
0: Buttermilk.
3: So we just keep adding flavor, as you can see. And then we go down to this mixture. And this is just ground cornflakes. I just broke them up.
0: I wondered if it was oats or something.
2: It's so crunchy.
3: That's the secret. And it's really cheap. Cornflakes. That's the secret. Cheap cornflakes, a little bit of cornstarch, and a little bit of flour, and that's it. So it's nice and dredged, and then we can just drop it right in the fryer. If you don't have a fryer, you can put it in a Dutch oven with 375 degrees.
0: And you make a really good point about not overcrowding the fryer.
3: You never want to overcrowd the fryer because then you're bringing the temperature down. And if you want crispy fried chicken, you have to keep that temp up. So it comes out. Look at it. It's perfect.
2: It's so good. It's so good.
1: And it's light. Juicy.
2: This is the lightest fried chicken.
3: So juicy.
0: And what are you topping that with?
3: I'm just sprinkling some fennel pollen on top for a little extra flavor.
2: I mean, that's the kicker. It's so good.
1: And not overpowering.
2: Mm-mm.
1: It's like a subtle little flavor throughout.
0: What is it about the fennel, Erin, that you like so much?
3: I just like that little extra flavor. It's not just plain fried chicken, a little fennel, and it tastes kind of summery. But then you add this other sauce, and this makes it even more delicious.
2: It does.
3: I love rhubarb. I'm crazy about rhubarb.
0: Okay.
3: So rhubarb, a little sugar, a little vinegar, and then we add in some strawberries. So you have a strawberry rhubarb, sweet and sour, that goes with your fried chicken.
0: And that's what you top it with.
3: That's what you top it with.
0: Oh my god!
2: You could also put it on shortcake and make it dessert.
3: Shortcake.
2: It tastes so good.
3: Edible flowers.
0: And to go with your fried chicken?
2: This is delightful.
3: You gotta finish with a lemonade. Mm. So this is just Thai basil lemonade. You just make a simple syrup, throw in the Thai basil.
2: Get the sauce.
0: I don't need the sauce.
2: Yeah, that's what you think until you taste the sauce.
1: Wait, what is that base that you just put in there?
3: Thai basil lemonade.
2: That's what it is.
3: Just top this in, and it's delicious, and it's
2: basil.
3: Just a little bit different. Yes, basil.
0: Erin, this is...
1: ridiculous.
0: This
2: it's
0: is.
2: Beyond.
0: And my mother's fried chicken is... wow. So this is on the... on the menu at the restaurant? No. She's not watching. This is on the menu.
3: This is not on the menu, but maybe it should be on the menu.
2: It should definitely be on the menu.
1: Wait, basil lemonade? Who knew?
0: Before we came on, I said, Erin, you've got to open another restaurant in New York City, maybe in Connecticut. And what was your response?
3: No way.
1: Oh, not no way.
0: She said, and why did you, I think it's fascinating why you said no way.
3: Because there's just no way. One restaurant, I feel like, is enough. I feel like I have
1: 50,000 requests. A year.
0: And she's only open for like 6 months. But what you said was, I'm in it for the love, not for the money.
3: Right.
0: So that's another reason.
1: We can taste the love.
2: Yeah.
0: Erin French, thank you.

0: you think of 4th of July grilling, what's better than biting into a big, two-handed, juicy burger?
1: Okay, how about washing it down with a chocolate peanut butter milkshake?
0: Yes. You know it's going to be good because Sunny Anderson is here. She's the co-host of the Food Network's The Kitchen and just one of our favorites.
2: I just like to eat, and I'm glad that you guys like to have me on so I can eat and cook. What's up, Maria?
1: It smells so good.
2: You ready for this?
1: I'm ready.
2: I'm going to make some burgers.
0: She knows a burger.
2: California. I mean, how many burger places are there? You know what I mean? So I'm going to show you how to make like a classic burger.
0: Okay, so what do we have?
2: Yeah, we've got some good old Chuck. That's 20% fat, 80% meat. We've got the iceberg. We've got the tomato that's beefsteak. Everything is super typical Americana. Mm-hmm. We've got the ketchup, the mayo to mix together with the relish to make that fabulous sauce. That's what I'm going to do right now.
0: Okay.
2: Just get them onto the grill.
1: Now listen.
2: Smells
1: good.
2: When people make burgers, usually the people that are like aficionados, it's just salt and pepper.
0: Right?
2: I would like for you to upgrade with one more ingredient this 4th of July.
0: What?
1: Yes, ma'am.
2: Worcestershire sauce.
1: Worcestershire.
2: Yes.
1: Worcestershire sauce.
2: So check the recipe. It's at today's show on the website. Now, this is going to go
0: this
2: on the bottom bun. What I like to do with the Worcestershire sauce with the salt and pepper, it's like a really nice dry marinade. So I'll mix it into the chuck. I always do about a teaspoon of salt per pound of meat. And then from there, I just add in the Worcestershire, let it sit as a patty,
0: but your
2: and then
0: secret
2: put it together.
0: Sauce looks pretty good.
2: You know, I stole this. It's a million, it's like a Million Island sauce.
0: Yes.
2: Have you ever heard of that? Before.
1: I sure have. You're going to put the burger on that.
2: Yeah, burger right
1: How
2: onto
1: about that. I figured that out
2: you
1: all
2: did,
1: by myself.
2: Maria,
1: wasn't even in the cue card.
2: What's your favorite burger type to
1: just
2: have?
1: Plain, I actually just like a plain burger.
0: Yeah.
1: I like onions.
0: Do you like it with cheese?
2: Like a little bit of cheese?
1: No, I don't really like cheese that much.
0: Too bad.
1: But everybody else does, yeah.
2: Maria, that's okay because, you know, you're fitting into them jeans.
1: Yeah.
0: You know what, Jenny? You know who's not fitting into the jean and going to take a bite of your cheeseburger?
2: Let me know what you think.
1: All
2: right, so that's the classic. I've also got my Tex-Mex burger here, and all the recipes for my burger bar are online, so you can get all kinds of different toppings and flavors for your burgers today.
0: Let's move on to fries.
2: All right, so fries.
1: There's that girl that takes the bite.
2: Are you going to do it?
1: No, I'm not
2: going to
1: do it.
0: I just was that girl, and it felt really good.
2: It was beautiful. I'm going to be that girl in about 2 minutes.
1: Okay. Yep.
2: All right, so fries, right? We got the burger, you need the fries. Who's doing the double fry method in the summertime? It's way too hot. Just put these freezer joints into the actual oven. Now,
1: freezer joints.
2: Trick, if you're going to bake them and not fry them,
0: right.
2: A little bit of cooking spray.
0: Yeah.
2: Put it in the bag, and then just kind of shake it around. That's going to allow it to crisp up a lot better. Now, your face says, I don't want crisp fries. And
1: well,
2: that's okay.
1: I love extra crispy fries.
0: Do you know what my face says?
2: This is what's going to make any kind of fry. It could be soft potatoes. It could be crispy potatoes. It's a mixture of just garlic, parsley, and some Parmesan cheese.
1: Yeah.
2: Oh. You chop it all together on the board.
1: Those are kissing fries.
2: So it really kind of comes together.
1: You're going to kiss somebody
2: Hit
1: with those fries.
2: Just a little bit of salt.
0: Right.
2: Lots of pepper. You know, you may got to have a little
1: she's
2: bit of garlic
1: the thing.
2: In them,
1: she's
2: too.
1: She's eating over there.
2: Listen, yeah.
1: Pay attention.
2: Then you're
1: going
2: to get it into the fries fresh out of the oven so that cheese kind of just starts to stick to it. Toss it.
1: Oh, my God.
2: And you're good to go.
1: That.
0: You know what else?
2: Yeah.
0: Goes with fries?
2: My chocolate peanut butter shake
0: Your
2: with jelly.
0: Your chocolate peanut butter shake with a little jelly.
2: Yeah, I'm just trying to.
1: Straws for 4th of July.
2: Yeah. So you're going to take chocolate ice cream, some peanut butter, blitz it together, add in a little bit of strawberry jelly or
0: I'm
2: any
0: dead.
2: Kind of jam.
0: I mean, you have to taste this.
1: OMG.
2: America, get pregnant and eat.
0: Yes! To get these recipes.
1: Oh, my God, this is good.
0: Go to today.com.

0: What better way to celebrate warmer weather than a backyard party? Today, contributor Elizabeth Highschool's here. Share some quick and easy ideas to help us entertain. No stress, no mess, just yum.
1: That's it. You know, the thing is about summer entertaining that makes it so easy and fun is that, you know, you don't have to do it inside. You're going to go outside. Mother Nature's already decorated everything for you. You don't have to worry about dust bunnies under your couch.
0: I like a paper plate, too.
1: Yes,
0: absolutely. Can we just say amen to a paper plate?
1: We've got amazing paper plates. So we're going to start with burgers. And these aren't just your average burgers. Honey, we are going to stuff these with pimento cheese.
0: I know.
1: Two of my favorite things in the entire world.
0: By the way, you're speaking this Southerner Jennifer.
1: I know. Please look at them. They're so excited. Okay, I'm sorry. Yeah, go ahead and give them
0: pimento. They want the pimento.
1: And the pickles.
0: She wants the pickles.
1: Don't forget the pickles.
2: This is one of the best days of my life.
3: Other than the children.
1: So now the thing you need to remember is that you don't want to overstuff this. I mean, you want to because we love it so much, but if you do too much,
0: it's
1: just going to ooh and goo everywhere.
0: It's ground beef.
1: Yes.
0: Okay,
1: I guess I should have started there.
0: Well,
1: okay, I got excited about the pimento cheese. So it's onions, it's ketchup, it's a little bit of egg to help bind it, salt and pepper.
0: Okay.
1: We're going to add that in here. So you can go ahead and start that. Why don't you do that?
0: I'll do that.
1: And I'm getting to my part that I'm so excited about.
0: Okay, me too.
1: And then we're going to take our other patty, we're going to put it on top. Now, you just want to press and seal. Press and seal.
0: Okay.
1: Make sure that you get that really, really sealed because otherwise, when we get over here to this pan, it's going to turn into
0: a
1: mess.
0: So you used a melon scooper, not an ice cream scooper. A melon scooper is the right amount of cheese.
1: It really is. It really is.
0: All right.
1: Okay. Now, we want to make sure we got to get this pan as hot as the hinges of hell. I mean, it has got to be so damn hot.
3: That's hot.
1: Because otherwise, it's just, it is not going to get that beautiful crust.
0: All right.
1: Let it sit. Let it sit.
0: Yes.
1: Don't start bothering it with this spatula. Leave it alone. I always see people in there. Scraping.
0: Yeah, I like to do a nice press down.
1: No, you don't. No, you press down. You lose all the juices. The juices stay in.
0: Okay.
1: So now we have our gorgeous burger.
0: Can I stop doing that?
1: Yes. We're going to build this burger.
0: But wait, the hot pan, isn't it going to get burned on the outside?
1: No.
0: How do we make sure it cooks through?
1: No. You want that caramelized crust. I mean, that's what the burger, that's the best part of it.
0: Okay.
1: So it's perfectly fine. We're going to go about 7 minutes on each side. That'll be done and ready to go.
0: Got it.
1: Now, we're just going to add bacon. We've got some bread and butter pickles.
0: Mm.
1: You don't need to go mucking this up with a bunch of stuff.
0: What about sauce?
1: You can.
0: A dry bun?
1: I mean, if you want that, you can have it. A little bit of mayonnaise is fine. A little bit of ketchup. Mm-hmm. But you've got all that good pimento inside. You don't need
0: to. Okay, wait. Let's get a verdict from the taste test.
2: You could put a little more pimento on top.
1: You could put pimento on top.
2: There's never enough pimento.
1: Absolutely.
2: Right?
1: Now, this is our cornbread salad. I mean, I'm telling you, it will make potato salad look like a fool. It is the finest thing. And I know it sounds strange.
0: It looks so pretty.
1: But kind of think croutons. Think cornbread croutons is where I'm going with this. And then you layer up all the good stuff. You've got cheese. You've got bacon. You've got ranch dressing.
0: Yes.
1: I mean, there ain't anything better.
3: Seriously,
1: we've got a little bit of fresh corn. Layer. And then let it sit. Let it all that goodness soak in.
0: Is there a trick to making it look so pretty and getting a layer like that?
1: Well, no. I mean, it's super simple. You can start with your cornbread, and then you add all of your other things, and then continue to layer it up, and it'll be that pretty.
0: All right.
1: Now we're getting to my favorite part, and that's a cocktail.
0: Yeah.
1: Woo! So we've got some watermelon mojitos.
0: Mm-hmm.
1: But look what we're going to do. So you have your watermelon. We got to cut it out anyway. So why don't we just save it? I mean, let's leave this. We're going to pull this, and then we're going to make this fabulous little cooler. Is that not adorable?
0: Yeah, we'll show that in a minute.
1: And you can even get a bigger watermelon if you want. We're going to keep, you want to keep scooping?
0: Sure.
1: Okay, we'll let you scoop for just a second.
0: Sure.
1: So we do a simple syrup with sugar, mint, and water. We're going to cook that down, let it cool.
0: What do you mean cook?
1: We're going to boil.
0: Like put it,
1: we're
0: going to heat this up?
1: Yeah. Oh. No, I'm sorry. We're going to make a simple syrup first when we're making the drink. I'm going to go back to talking about the drink.
0: Okay.
1: So we have our water, we have our sugar, and a little bit of mint.
0: Mm-hmm.
1: Let that, cook it, let it melt, and then we're going to cool it.
0: Okay.
1: And then we add that to our frozen watermelon chunks.
0: Mm-hmm.
1: Once we take this out of here, we want to put this in the freezer, let it freeze, and then we're going to put it all in the blender and blend it up.
0: So
1: it's a frozen cocktail. We'll top it with a little bit of club soda.
0: Mm-hmm.
1: Here is our absolutely beautiful watermelon.
0: This is so cute. So you just scooped it out and made an ice bucket.
1: Exactly.
0: Nice.
1: And now the thing is, though, is that you want, I love this. This is it's a gift to bring to your hostess.
0: Oh.
1: You want to know how to be a good guest so that you can invite it back. I mean, if you were raised right, you know to bring something.
0: Of course. Yes.
1: And so this is one of my favorites. It's paper plates, adorable paper plates. And then the little tag says, oh, let me do the dishes. So you bring that. You've got the paper plates. Isn't that adorable? And there are lots of really fun ones. Like, look at the ones they've got. So they've got these wonderful bamboo plates.
3: Bamboo.
1: You can throw it away.
3: Yep.
1: Nobody's going to be in the kitchen cussing because they were left to do all the dishes.
0: But I didn't even know you were doing this paper plates thing. And that's the first thing I thought of. If you're outside, paper plates.
1: You've got to. Yes. I mean, it really does make it so much more simple. And that's what summer's about. Summer is easy, laid back, and fun.
0: Did y'all taste that drink?
4: Yes.
2: So even the mocktail is good. That, I don't know how you did it.
4: Burger's great.
0: Thank you. Recipes at today.com/food.
5: Laura Vitale is a cooking sensation who's stirring up a lot of buzz for her popular YouTube channel called Laura in the Kitchen. That's right. She's also the host of Simply Laura on the Cooking Channel. And today, she is making a classic dad favorite. I think it's everyone's favorite.
1: Yeah, I was
5: going to
1: say.
5: Burgers and fries. This is a crowd pleaser.
6: It's really easy, so versatile, no deep frying, but all the crispy deliciousness.
1: Okay. We love this, so let's get to it.
5: Here's
1: what
5: are ingredients?
6: So in here, you're going to have, like, you basically, like, your suspects for a good burger. You've got good ground beef. I like to use a little steak seasoning, Worcestershire sauce. And this is my secret, grated onion and garlic. So if you want to add all that in there, if you don't want to use beef, you can use turkey or ground chicken. Okay. If you have a vegetarian in your family, take this stuff, add a little oil, and substitute for some portobello mushrooms.
5: Should I sprinkle a little salt on there?
6: Yes, please.
1: Yeah, my mom loves a portobello burger.
6: Yes, and it's so good. And then you would use a really good Swiss and be perfect.
5: And you have to stir this around. You just kind of mush it,
6: I would do it with my hands, but I don't want you to get dirty.
5: Okay, cool.
6: So what you do is you form them into patties.
5: Do you have a trick for patty making?
6: Yes. So basically what you want to do is you make your patty, right? But this is the trick to get a really good flat burger. Mm-hmm. You take two fingers and you make an indent in the center.
5: Yeah.
6: And then you pop them on a really hot cast iron skillet or even on your outdoor grill.
5: Yes.
6: And as they cook, they pop up in the middle. So they're flat. You don't have that dough.
5: Oh, I love that.
6: Yes.
5: Cool. Pop that on the grill.
6: Pop that
5: do you do
6: on
5: it on both sides, the finger thing?
6: You can really just do it on one side and it's fine.
5: Okay.
6: So in here, I've got some mayo and I like to use some whole grain mustard.
5: Mm-hmm.
6: You mix that all together, right? And then when you come to building your burger, you're going to put your cheese on there. It'll sit nice and melty.
5: Yes.
6: Throw a couple of ice cubes in there. It creates steam and it really melts the cheese.
5: Ooh, I like
6: perfectly.
5: This is like your special sauce.
6: This is like special sauce. And it's just good quality mayo and some good quality whole grain mustard.
5: I'm stepping over here.
6: That's it. Yes. And then you just build a burger. You've got your bun with your sauce.
5: Mm-hmm.
6: You've got your cheese. Burger.
5: Mm-hmm. Yes.
6: Delicious. I like a little lettuce, tomato.
5: I like to put a little salt on my tomato.
6: That's
5: kinda
6: a good
5: nails
6: point.
5: It. Yeah.
6: That way you can really season
5: brings
6: it.
5: It out.
6: You know
5: what else is good? Us Texans like a little avocado. What about French fries?
6: I do like that.
5: So I feel intimidated by making a
6: French fries. These are really easy. The recipe will be on the website, I'm sure. But basically all I do is I take regular russet potatoes. I soak them into some cold water. Pop them in the microwave for a few seconds and then throw them. Once you dry them up with a little oil and seasoning in a hot oven at 425 and they get crispy.
5: Laura, you can do it all.
6: I can
5: Thank
6: do it
5: Thank you
6: all.
5: So much. This is a perfect recipe.
7: The fries and special sauce is good, too.
5: Oh, really? I should try that. So to get these recipes.

0: We are firing up the grill in our series Today Table, sponsored by Walmart.
1: Matt Abdu, huge friend of the show. He's also the owner of Pig Beach Restaurant in Brooklyn and Queens, New York, and author of the new Pig Beach Barbecue.
2: Out today.
3: The book is released today.
2: My friend, good to see you.
3: Great to see you. Thank you for having me.
2: So you're doing the backyard staple, a barbecue, a burger.
3: Pig Beach Barbecue Burger.
2: And it starts with the sauce.
3: So the first thing we need is a little bit of mayonnaise. Al, you want to help me out here?
2: Sure, you bet.
3: All right, in our bowl, we have a little mayonnaise.
2: Okay.
3: Pig Beach barbecue mustard sauce, which is what gives us that sort of like unique flavor to it all.
2: Okay.
3: Some ketchup, chopped pickles, and a little bit of our all-purpose barbecue seasoning. So these chopped pickles are also the pickles that we're going to be putting on the burger that we've done ourselves.
1: So delicious.
3: Yes, and we make them. They're amazing. They're light, crisp, bright, vibrant, just amazing.
1: Okay. What was the last thing you just put in there?
3: A little bit of all-purpose barbecue seasoning. We put it on our ribs. We put it on our pork shoulders. We put it basically on everything.
1: It's
3: going to be on that corn that's going to be down at the end of the table pretty soon. All right, so now we got a burger sauce made. You're going to put that in a non-reactive container, put it in your fridge. It'll hold for about 2 weeks, no problem. Oh. Pull it out whenever you want to dip a burger, hot dog, anything you want into it. It's delicious.
1: Okay. Now, that's the secret sauce.
3: That's the secret sauce. All right, so next, we got to cook up our burgers. Mm-hmm. I love using a blend that's like brisket and short rib, chuck, but whatever you can find, cook it up. It's delicious. Then we're going to season it with a little bit of my pepper. It's a little bit of salt, pepper, and a little accent. That accent helps give like a nice umami flavor to that burger.
2: Basically like an MSG.
3: Exactly.
2: Yeah.
3: Exactly.
2: Which gets a bad rap.
3: It gets a bad rap. I mean, it's a little bit is delicious. Yeah. It goes a long way and won't do any harm to you.
1: You salt your burgers,
3: Season everything. You always got to season them first because that's going to get all that flavor out of the meat. Mm-hmm. We're going to go out of our grill, nice and hot heat, get it cooking. I like to cook my burgers still, you know, about a medium, but whatever you want to cook them to, they're going to take probably around 5 to 8 minutes, depending upon the thickness of the patty that you're using.
1: Okay.
3: When they get finally cooked, you're going to last a couple of minutes, you're going to put a piece of cheese on it and melt them down.
4: What kind of cheese do you like?
3: I'm an American cheese guy on my burger. It melts perfectly. It's the best cheese out there for a burger, in my humble opinion.
2: A big mistake people make pressing down the burger.
3: Don't ever press down the burger because you're going to squeeze out all those natural juices.
5: So tempting because you want to feel like you're doing something.
3: I know, but don't, because it also flares up the grill and you're going to get really bad smoke flavor on the meat. We love smoke, just not that kind of smoke flavor.
2: Okay. And then
3: Let it rest on the tray. Let those juices just kind of naturally come out so they don't soak out your bun. And then we're going to put our burger together, a little bit of that secret sauce on the bottom bun.
5: Mm. And these pickles are... Are you eating already?
3: We're going to put some of our cured quick pickles on top of the burger.
2: I like the potato bun, right?
3: I love the potato bun. For me, that's the perfect soft, sweet, squishy burger bun out there.
1: Everything you've is my favorite burger.
3: That's all we want it to be. Top it off and dive on in and enjoy it.
2: Your corn.
3: Mexican street corn. Well, while we're getting the Mexican street corn, a huge shout out to my co-author and friend, Super Chef Shane McBride.
2: Mm-hmm.
3: Amazing. He's the best. So he co-wrote this book with me, and I couldn't have done it without him. And also the famous Katie Stilo.
1: Katie!
3: Somewhere in the back over there.
1: Katie.
3: Her and Anthony Contrino had great, they helped us style the food for the pictures of the book. So a huge shout out to them. Ken Goodman, Judy Choth, all the people that helped us write this book. So Mexican street corn. Mm. In this bowl over here, while you guys are munching, I'm going to put some sour cream to some mayonnaise.
1: This is so good. This burger is everything I love about a burger.
3: A little bit of chopped cilantro, chopped garlic, and then we're going to add some lime juice. This is the simplest thing in the world, but this sauce on corn, I promise you, is like the most delicious thing
1: in the world.
3: And it's my favorite way of eating corn in the summertime. Grill it off, get a nice char, good flavor. And then after it comes off the grill, we're just going to take it. It's okay. We're going to take it, brush it with some of this delicious sauce we made with that mayonnaise and that sour cream. Finish it off.
1: So
5: why are you making noise?
1: You cook it right on the grill. You don't
5: Craig is making noises. I'm like, okay, let me try it.
4: What is in that?
5: What noise just came out of your body?
3: Sauce that we just made with the sour cream, the mayonnaise, the garlic,
5: and then
2: there's
3: the cilantro, and some lime juice. And then there's some cotija cheese that we'll top it off with.
5: Oh my God.
3: And then finish it again with a little bit of that all-purpose barbecue seasoning on top. And there you have some great, it's my favorite way of eating corn. Cook it the whole way on the grill. Take those husks, pull them back like that. It makes a beautiful display for your friends, family, and loved ones.
2: Abdu, ladies and gentlemen, you are the man.
3: I love you guys.
2: It's a guacamole crunch burger with a kicked-up mango salsa.
5: Oh, I like it.
2: And here to show us how it's done is vegan chef Chloe Coscarelli.
5: Chloe,
6: hi. We love when you come because sometimes when we have a vegan chef, we don't know if we're going to love the food. We always love your food.
2: Yay. Absolutely.
6: All right. Well, if you want to eat more vegetables, you don't feel like salad.
2: Yes.
6: We're going to make burgers, sliders, and meatloaf.
2: Ooh,
6: vegan.
2: Wow.
6: So we're going to start with our patty. We're making it from scratch.
2: All right.
6: So here we have an onion. We are going to caramelize it.
7: you want to throw our onions right in the pan.
2: Okay, and is this just a regular olive oil in here?
7: It's a little bit of olive oil, and we're going to slow cook it for about 20 minutes until it gets sweet and juicy and caramelized.
5: Yeah. Look what happened.
2: Ooh.
7: Because in a normal beef burger, you have a lot of animal fat.
2: Sure.
7: So we want that moisture and that juiciness from our caramelized onions.
2: Okay.
7: Let's move over here. We are going to add our caramelized onions to black beans.
2: Mm-hmm.
7: If you want to go ahead and add all of these in.
2: So is sweet potato?
7: Roasted sweet potato.
5: Okay. Roasted sweet
7: brown
5: potato.
7: Brown rice. Some breadcrumbs, which you could use gluten-free if you would like.
5: Is the brown rice cooked or?
7: It's cooked short grain brown rice. And
5: cooked,
7: that's going to bind our veggie burger together because we're not using any eggs or cheese.
5: Mm-hmm. Okay.
7: Some salt, a little sriracha for a kick of spice.
5: Now, are those beans cooked? Did you cook those?
7: The black beans are, it's actually one can of black beans.
2: So
7: it's super easy, economical. You're going to mix it together. Mm-hmm. If someone wants to put gloves on, we can mix it actually with our hands.
5: What? Broker.
7: This is a great way
5: involved.
7: To get your kids involved. Everyone can form their own patty. And I love sweet.
4: Maybe they should have been the large.
7: We can use a spoon. Yeah, you don't have to use your hands or if you don't want
2: 3 hours later.
7: All right. So these are the patties that we got it. Yeah, just okay. I'm gonna scoot over here. We're gonna throw We're gonna throw our patties on a nice sizzling olive oil.
5: Sizzle.
7: Getting that char is really gonna help you with that meaty flavor, a little bit of crispy. About 3 minutes on each side.
5: Okay.
7: Let's talk about some guacamole.
5: Yeah.
7: Hope if you wanna make this, you can use a fork.
2: You want some gloves?
7: To mash the avocado. Super simple, a little lime juice, and we're just gonna give it a little bit of salt.
5: That's it.
7: If you want to use store-bought guacamole, that's a great time saver.
2: No judging.
5: Okay, so mush.
7: Mush. All right, let's add over. We are making a mango salsa. This will make it like

0: For extra sweetness.
1: So this is the mango salsa. Mix that up.
0: Al, come on over here. Yeah. Let's build a burger. All right. You can go crazy however you like it. Okay. Use the toppings you like. We have some crispy tortilla strips to put on top, some avocado. The mango salsa will give it a little bit of spice.
2: Okay.
0: And no one's going to miss the meat with these.
2: That's fantastic.
0: Yeah, there's so many components. I think sometimes veggie burgers get a bad rap if they're kind of simple or bland. But I like to pack in lots of flavor. And these are really easy to make.
2: Wow.
0: You can also make the patties ahead of time. Keep them in your freezer.
2: Oh.
0: And just
3: cook
0: them up. Yeah, please.
2: Okay. Sliders.
0: Tell me what you guys think. Now, we also have some pesto parmesan sliders.
3: The pesto parmesan.
0: Made with pesto, cashew mozzarella, and then we have a holiday cashew nut roast. So it's like a meatloaf, but with no meat and a country gravy
2: on
0: top.
2: That's fantastic. Really great.
4: That's really good,
2: Chloe. Thank you so much.
0: Thank you, guys.
2: Happy New Year.
4: Delicious.
2: To get these recipes, go to today.

0: First of all, Alex is glowing.
1: What happened?
2: Yeah,
0: you look gorgeous.
1: Good hair, you got good. Everything's happening.
3: It's the hamburgers.
0: Even we also want to just say that you're the host of Food Network's Supermarket Stakeout, and she's here with a decadent burger. And by decadent, we mean a big baby.
1: This
0: a
1: is
0: big
1: huge.
0: Burger.
1: So wait, what are we doing here, Alex? What's first step?
3: Well, I'm making a cheese sauce. Would you throw this
1: cheese
3: in? Parmesan and
1: like
3: a little cheddar. And what? Okay, I like your style. My tip was going to be add your cheese slowly so it doesn't clump.
0: Oh, no.
3: I love
0: Alex,
3: you.
0: Alex.
3: Go ahead. Add that parmesan nice and slowly.
1: Nice.
3: New York City style.
1: Yes.
3: Dump it in.
1: Okay.
3: And you stir it, a little mustard, a little hot sauce. We just add a little bit to just a little warm cream.
1: That's going to be the sauce on top of the burger. Is that what you're talking about?
3: Yeah,
1: and the dunky.
0: Or a dippy sauce.
1: Dip sauce.
3: Yeah, I mean, you could literally make this cheese sauce and then just
1: do whatever.
0: Put chips in it.
3: Potato chips or whatever.
1: Okay, so now the big Mongo burger.
3: The big moment is we're doing a triple decker burger with the cheese sauce, okay? We're going all out.
0: You really are.
1: What are you doing to us?
3: For some,
0: I know.
3: But you said I look all glowy.
1: You do.
3: It's all the hamburgers. So this is just a mix. Right, 85-15. We want short rib and sirloin. Those are the good cuts. We form our burgers nice and thin for the triple decker.
0: I like that because
3: like that
0: they're three burgers.
1: Now, do you put anything in there other than
0: you
1: the ground meat?
0: You just keep it that?
3: You know what? I'm glad you asked. People are always working their burgers.
1: Yeah.
3: It gets tough, the meat.
0: Oh.
3: Just make a little patty. Be gentle.
1: But you don't want to add spices in there. You put them out. You just, put just salt
0: just
1: and pepper at the end.
0: Just plain meat with some salt and pepper.
3: That's it.
0: You're a classic.
3: Yeah, exactly. And then we just drop them in a hot pan and you just get them cooking.
0: Is there oil on that?
3: Yeah, a little bit. No oil on the burgers themselves, but just pop them right in the pan like this, right?
0: But what's in the pan?
3: Just a little hot canola oil.
0: Oh, okay.
3: That's it. We keep it really simple. You could throw these on the grill. When you're done cooking them and you have these lovely burger juices, that's where we make our onion topping. We go right in the same pan.
1: Oh.
3: And pickle juice.
0: Pickle juice.
3: In with the onions because it's like zingy,
1: vinegary. Yeah, I kind of like that.
0: I love this idea. You're using the meat juice and some pickle juice.
3: And it's sitting in your fridge in the jar of pickles. You have one lonely pickle. Like, help me.
1: Get it.
0: That's true. What are you going to do with
1: it? Dump it in there.
0: I heard that if you have cramps, you should drink pickle juice.
1: Is that true?
0: I'm not sure.
3: I think that if you have Memorial Day needs for a triple-decker burger, it's good, too.
1: Yeah.
3: Let's throw that in there.
1: Okay, what are we making here? What is it?

0: the side salad?
1: A little topping.
0: Oh, topping.
1: With a little oil, vinegar, a little lemon, a little
2: I feel like tomato. That takes it up a notch.
1: Mm-hmm. Well, here's my other little tip is instead of doing slices that slide all around with the tomatoes, we cut them up so they don't fall out.
2: Look,
1: as
2: to put
1: much.
2: A little beautiful salad on your hamburger.
0: So, so you toast your bun.
2: So you do? Yeah, I toast my bun.
1: Are you a toaster?
2: Yes, of course I am.
1: Yeah, let's toast it up.
2: Sorry, Hoda.
1: No, you like, you know what? For a hot dog, however, I don't.
0: Because you want that.
1: I want that mushy New York style dog vibe.
2: Okay, so here's the cheese sauce.
1: So this is how we built. A little of those pickly onions, a little bit of that cheese sauce, and we just build. Right, that nice mix.
0: And then another patty on top?
1: Yeah, we do that. And then we do cheese sauce.
2: Three is
1: Dr. Cheese sauce.
0: Yes, okay, yes, ma'am. This is like humongo.
1: This is America. Yes. This is Memorial Day.
0: More. Yes. One more bun.
1: Less is more.
0: Oh, we got to try them.
1: Yeah, let's get it.
0: Oops. It's a lot.
3: Love it.
1: Perfect.
2: That I think three might be too many. Just saying.
1: Yeah. No. You know. You can.
0: Now, can you put ketchup on this, or you're not for that?
1: You can totally put ketchup. My,
0: this is
2: I don't
0: huge.
2: Think mine has cheese sauce.
1: I can't work.
2: Oh,
1: it.
2: That's
0: oh,
2: yours.
0: We're switching.
2: Oops.
0: Give me that.
1: And then there's a little potato salad to go with that. You could do two of these. Just clean and oil your grill and get it good and hot, and you will have great results. Keep it simple.
0: So yummy.
1: The last moment of this segment is just people chewing. I think this is a testament to the fact that people have got to
4: the potato salad.
2: Potato salad is basically has relish in it and mustard.
1: It's no mayo. It's just a little olive oil and mustard to keep it light.
3: Olive oil and mustard, that's it?
2: But there's pickles. What are these pickles?
1: And chopped up pickles and pickle juice.
0: And pickle juice.
1: I put pickle juice in everything.
2: Yeah, Alex, you're the best. So to get this recipe, head to today.com/food.

If you're celebrating a weekend or you just want a great barbecue during the week, I have got the menu for you. And it's all going to come right out of your pantry and your fridge. I just have some pancetta on the stove, just bubbling away and cooking up. Now, you could use ham if you wanted to. You could use bacon if you wanted to. I actually had the pancetta in the fridge. This is nice and crispy, and I wanted it this crispy because I'm putting it in my favorite can of baked beans. Here is the trick. I am going to make the most amazing sauce. The same sauce I use on my ribs, which are going to be spare ribs, pork ribs, and a beef rib, is what I'm going to put in my baked beans. You need to start off with your favorite barbecue sauce, a little bit of that, and a lot in this bowl, because this is what's going to cover your pork ribs. Then to this, I'm going to put molasses, just a little bit of sweetness. If you don't have molasses, you can use brown sugar, hot sauce. I like it a little hot and I like it a little spicy. So that's going to go in both of these. And then I'm going to use some Montreal seasoning and I put that in both of these. And I'm also going to use this on my beef rib. So I'm just going to roast it in the oven like that. And just spread it around. Give this a stir all together. Look at how dark it makes the canned beans. It makes it look like it's from scratch. And all of those beautiful, crunchy little bits of pancetta really kick up the flavor a lot. And then that goes into the oven. You only need to bake this for about 30 minutes. And I promise you, these are the best baked beans you are ever going to taste. Okay, go in here, stir this up. I'm putting this over my pork ribs and just kind of work it around. And of course, I have lined a baking sheet with aluminum foil. This is kind of sticky, and I don't think you want to deal with the mess after the fact. Now I'm going to take a very, very, very little amount of this and then put it right on my beef rib. Just a little line, not too much, just enough for flavor. That is going to be sticky and caramelized and crunchy, which I absolutely love. And then you're going to have the gorgeous barbecue beef ribs. Now these will go into the oven. Again, low and slow. I'm going to put the beans in when those are 30 minutes away from being done. Look at those. That is a beautiful thing. Look at that. Beef ribs, pork ribs. They're in there about 300, 325 degrees. This is just about 2 hours sometime, just a little bit longer. Look at this. This is a delicious meal. Let's talk about dessert and then it's cocktail time. We love them as kids. We still love them today. And they become great, cute, easy little crafty snacks. This is just icing out of a container. And all I'm going to do here is take the icing, put it in a plastic bag, snip the tip off just so it's a small little hole, and then I'm going to pipe some sandal strings onto my cookie, like that. Everybody has a great pair of flip-flops. And these are my flip-flop cookies. A little red candy, a little yellow candy. You can even do some sprinkles if you have them. Aren't those the cutest? And so easy. I love them. Now it's cocktail time. You get to celebrate life with this cocktail. It is a pineapple tropical rum punch. And it's going to start off with a concentrate. This is just a punch concentrate. Then what you want to do is you want to add just a cupful of water to this. 1 cup of lemon lime soda, and then you get 1 cup of rum. Now, if you are not a rum fan, it doesn't matter if you drink vodka in this, or if you like gin in it, or if you want tequila in it, just put something in it. Then just some pineapple juice would be delicious in this. And finally, I am gonna put in chunked pineapple. I do save the rings for the glass, and then give this a stir.
Pineapple tropical rum punch. Now, if you want to get down with your bad cocktail time self, cherries with the stems. And look at how pretty. That looks like a summer day. And these are fantastic pantry perfect recipes and a pantry

0: It's summer, so there's no reason not to get your grill on. And here to help us all out, we've got one of the kings of barbecue, Rodney Scott. He's a James Beard award-winning chef and pitmaster and co-owner of Rodney Scott's Whole Hog Barbecue restaurant in South Carolina and Alabama. And he's cooking up some ribs. Hi, Rodney.
1: Yes. Good morning. How are you?
0: I love your shirt, and I love some ribs. But I have to say, I'm intimidated by cooking them or grilling them. What makes a secret to a good rib?
1: The secret to a good rib, you want to,
0: No, that's okay.
1: The secret to a good rib is you find a rib of your choice. In this particular situation, we have the spare rib. So our spare rib is one of the inexpensive cuts.
0: Mm-hmm.
1: And we have Rodney's rib rub. So follow me if you will. You would take your spare rib. Once you've taken the membrane off, and you're going to sprinkle it.
0: I like it.
1: Yeah, just a nice sprinkle.
0: So how do you know when you've got enough rub on the ribs? When do you stop sprinkling?
1: You will stop sprinkling around about 2 tablespoons or when you got a nice generous coverage like such.
0: Okay, cool.
1: You don't want to leave too many bare spots. Once you do one side, you want to flip it over.
0: Mm-hmm.
1: You want to do the exact same thing. Again, you can see that the membrane has been removed.
0: Mm-hmm. So how hot do we get that grill to put
1: that? You want your grill at about 200 to about 250. You don't want to get too hot too fast. And another secret you want to always do with that is take this little flap.
0: Mm-hmm.
1: So that spot doesn't look like it didn't receive any love.
0: Yeah, that's good. Let's give it all love. Let's give it all love.
1: And once you get your slab all seasoned, you don't want to rub it. You don't want to put it in. Rodney's rib rub is very, very potent. You don't want to rub it all in, okay?
0: So now you put that
1: technology again.
0: It's okay.
1: We'll get one ear.
0: Now you're going to, can you still hear me? You want to put that baby on the grill?
1: I can hear you.
0: Good.
1: We already have one smoking for you.
0: Oh, look at that.
1: As you can see.
0: Yes.
1: So when the bones start to stick out just a little bit like such,
0: mm-hmm,
1: and you get that nice color,
0: yeah,
1: a little bit of char.
0: Good.
1: Yeah,
0: you turn the
1: but
0: baby
1: before
0: over
1: before you flip it. Mm-hmm. You always want to be sure and mop it first.
0: Mop it.
1: This is what we call mop, flip, mop. Right?
0: Okay,
1: this is how we instruct our guys. You want to put your sauce on.
0: Wow,
1: this is a Rodney sauce. If you prefer your own, that's your choice, but I prefer Rodney's.
0: We prefer yours.
1: Yeah.
0: All right, can we get to the corn? We just have about a minute, and let's get to that street corn.
1: Our street corn has already been grilled a little bit. You want to take a little mayo.
0: Mm-hmm.
1: You want to make sure you got your mayo on there.
0: Yum.
1: And we call it King Street corn because we're located on King Street in beautiful Charleston, South Carolina.
0: Yes.
1: And we have some crumbled cheese here, some Rodney's pork skin.
0: Can you use any cheese or what do you?
1: Any cheese of your choice, as long as it's a little dry and crumpled.
0: Yep.
1: And you want to add a little chive. This is for that neighbor that thinks your food never looks good.
0: Yeah, I was going to say, put that chive on there and impress everybody.
1: Yeah.
0: Delicious.
1: We have some previous here.
0: Well, Rodney, thank you so much. I hope you enjoy that delicious food. We wish we could smell it. It looks good. Thank you,
1: thank
0: Rodney.
1: You.
0: To get these,
1: thank you.
0: Thank you. To get these recipes, head to today.com/food.
2: We are back with the greatest. Don't you love Valerie Carson? Valerie Bertinelli's back. She's got one of her special recipes.
3: Family, we call it family. Oh, yeah. That's right. These are recipes that are light. Excuse me. I had my own little surgical issue on Monday. These are light dishes. And Val, in the summer, like, nobody wants to cook heavy.
2: Yeah.
4: Right.
3: But we don't want to substitute, you know, flavor for that. Either.
4: Yeah. And you are not going to substitute flavor with this because this marinade does two things. It's also going to marinate your chicken. It's also going to be a great sauce for the chicken thighs.
2: You love chicken thighs. That's
4: I do.
2: That's,
3: me too.
2: Me too.
4: They
2: that's
4: have
2: funny.
4: So much flavor. So we have a little sesame seed oil.
2: Yeah.
4: We have some rice wine vinegar,
2: mm-hmm,
4: and we have some soy sauce. And in there, we also have some grated ginger and some grated garlic and some vegetable oil. So we're going to give that
2: just that's it. A whisk.
4: This is going to be your sauce. So you could dip gyoza in this. You could dip egg rolls in this. You could dip salmon, anything. You could put it on anything.
3: Is it we're a marinade put it on chicken and a sauce?
4: Yes. Like, so by this, it's the sauce. Then we're going to take 2 tablespoons, put it in here, and they've already done this for me. I love the culinary crew.
2: Yeah.
4: And then we're going to add some more to really heft it up a little bit. So we have some veggie oil.
2: Could you put this on fish, too?
4: Yes. It would be great on fish. Salmon, anything. Yeah, that's rice wine vinegar again.
2: Mm-hmm. What's that?
4: And this is more soy sauce because we're hefting it up. And then we want some spice in there. So this is some sambal oleg. I was introduced to by Mrs.
2: That?
4: Van Halen.
3: The boys are
4: spicy.
2: Spicy.
4: Oh, you guys are already eating.
5: Oh, yeah.
4: Hi, Craig.
5: Your chicken thighs with skin with the capers.
2: Yeah.
5: It's a go-to.
3: We still talk about
4: this is going to be another go-to. This and then you go-to. You can also put it on fish. You could put it on shrimp. Okay, so we have our sauce. Then what we're going to do is take our chicken thighs. And these are boneless, skinless.
2: Skinless. How come?
4: Because you really, really like to get the marinade in there. We're going to sit this for about 30 minutes.
2: Okay.
4: You could do it with bone in. That's fine.
5: Yep.
4: But this is easier to eat.
3: Do you season those too, or is there enough seasoning?
4: We're not going to season these until right before we put them on the grill.
2: Mm-hmm. Okay.
4: So you let that marinade, get the marinade all over it. That's about at least 30 minutes. You can do longer if you want.
2: Okay.
4: So then you're going to take them out, and you're going to wipe them off a little bit. Just dry them off. And then get them onto a nice hot grill pan.
2: Everybody likes that.
3: Yeah, definitely. Let me do something here. I'm standing around.
4: Yeah. So get them on the grill
3: pan. Also, this looks like you could do this for tacos, too. Like you could cut these up and make fajitas.
4: Oh, that'd be great. Yeah. Get a nice, a slaw on that.
2: Oh, yeah.
4: I've got potato salad that we're going to show you later.
2: Okay.
4: But it's not potato salad. It's fake potato salad.
2: Okay. How long do you cook that?
3: So you're just going to grill it up?
4: So you're going to let that go for 10 minutes. The chicken will tell you when it's ready to be taken off. You don't want to rip it up or anything. So just let it sit there for 10 minutes. And then once it starts to give, then pop it around to the other side.
3: Don't jerk it off the stove.
4: No, no. But this is the chance for you to also season it. So you're going to get your pepper on there. And you're going to get your salt on there. And then when you flip it, you're going to season the other side.
2: Uh-huh. Okay.
4: And then we get to this. And this is when it's done.
2: Okay.
4: And I think we have a plate for you guys. We have a plate.
2: So then do you put, and then you just put this on top?
4: Yes. Is that what you do? You want to drizzle the sauce on top.
2: I want more of the sauce. Here.
4: Or you
2: want
4: to dip it in.
2: Dip it here, Chris.
5: So good.
4: Dip it.
5: What's the story on the cauliflower salad here?
4: That is it's a classic potato salad, but made with cauliflower.
2: So
4: you've got your hard-boiled eggs in there, your mustard, your mayo, your dill, your chives. It's delicious.
5: So it's a potato salad.
3: Wow.
4: So it's not potato salad. It's cauliflower salad.
5: Potato salad.
4: Potato salad. Yes, exactly.
2: Valerie, tell us about your cooking shows. What's happening in that lane?
4: This
3: incredible, by the way.
4: Isn't it great?
3: Oh, it's the first chicken I've ever had where I actually don't want the skin on it. It almost would have been in the way.
4: Right. Mm. I agree.
3: Because the meat is so good.
4: It's so flavorful. Mm.
3: Sorry, it's delicious. How are the cooking shows?
4: Well, Valerie's Home Cooking is still on the weekends. Mm-hmm. And then we filmed another 10 more episodes that'll be airing, or 13 episodes that'll be airing next year. And then I don't know. I don't know what's up for me after that.
2: Wow.
4: Who knows what's going on? I don't know.
5: This is good.
4: Maybe I'll take a long break. Maybe I'd do another sitcom. I don't know.
2: Oh, do another sitcom.
5: Would you do another sitcom?
4: I would love to do a sitcom. I just shot one with Jimmy Burrows in March, but it didn't get picked up. That's okay.
2: Wait, you shot with Jimmy Burrows, who we just did the story?
4: Yes. In March, yes.
2: Oh, my God.
4: I love him.
5: He's the best.
4: He is the best.
2: Yeah,
4: he
2: I think
4: literally
2: we need
4: best.
2: More Val.
3: This is the best.
2: This is really good. Valerie, thank you. You're going to come back and visit with us again on the fourth hour.
4: Mm-hmm.
2: Recipes, of course, on today.com/food. 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

0: All right. If making dinner is the dread of your daily routine, don't worry. We've got some help.
1: Yeah, I need it. We called in our friend, Today Show nutritionist Joy Bauer, for one of her delicious one-and-done meals, and she's got a pineapple chicken recipe.
0: By the way, two beautiful things that belong together. All right. So what do you need? What ingredients, Joy, do we need for this recipe?
2: Okay. Guys, this is what you're having for dinner tonight. It really checks every box. So we need 1.5 pounds of either skinless chicken breast or thighs, one red onion, one red or yellow or orange bell pepper, 2 cups of fresh cubed pineapple, teriyaki sauce and honey. That's it. Yum. And I'm telling you, this is like the ultimate one and done. It's packed with nutrition. It's totally addictively delicious, and it comes together fast.
1: Okay. So Joy, we all have that moment where we get a pineapple. We think it's ripe.
0: We don't know.
1: And it ain't.
0: Nobody knows. So how do
1: we
0: know?
2: The easiest way to know if a pineapple is ripe is really to give it a squeeze. You want it to be firm, but it should give a little bit. And then smell the bottom portion. You should get a sweet, fresh aroma. Sometimes it can be ripe, but you don't automatically get that sweet aroma. But if it doesn't have a pleasant aroma, it means it's probably overripe. But that's really the easiest way to know if you're buying the perfect pineapple.
0: Okay, so we're starting with the chicken. Now what?
2: Yes. So we have the bowl of chicken. All we're going to do is I have a red onion here. And I'm specifically using a red onion because you know from that vibrant color, the onion is packed with antioxidants, something specific called quercetin, which eases inflammation and also helps to tame seasonal allergies. Now I'm adding in a bell pepper, and the bell pepper is packed with vitamin C to support a healthy immune system. And the star of our show, fresh cubed pineapple, which brings more vitamin C to the table, but also a group of enzymes called bromelain, which helps to aid in digestion and also eases inflammation. So we have this right here. It couldn't be simpler. And now I'm telling you, for the easiest marinade in all of the land, we're taking 1/2 cup of teriyaki sauce, bonus points if you could find a reduced sodium, and I'm mixing in just 1 tablespoon of honey. It's gonna give it a perfect sweetness. I'm gonna stir this up, and I'm just gonna pour it right over our concoction over here.
0: That's it?
1: And you let it marinate You know what? And I have to say, Joy, this is just Hoda's new thing. If you were Hoda making this, she would add a little ginger.
0: Can you?
2: Yum. So you can absolutely, you could add ginger, you could add garlic, but really the teriyaki sauce already has some of those things built in. So it's sort of like one-stop shopping, but hey, the more the merrier when it comes to added seasoning.
0: Okay.
2: And in terms of letting this marinate, here's the thing. If you have the time, you can let it sit for about 15 to 30 minutes, but you don't have to. Half the time I'm rushing and I don't have the time to let it sit. So then I take my baking sheet. I'm going to mist it with a little bit of oil spray. And you are just going to pour this on top.
0: That's it?
1: That's so easy.
2: That's it. Guys,
0: I'm telling you. Anyone can do that. Right?
2: You're so right.
1: And Joy, if you like your chicken cubed, can you just cut it beforehand?
0: Yeah.
2: You can use breasts, thighs, or breasts, and you could just chop it up into whatever size pieces you like. I'm using tenderloins here, but anything goes. And what I'm going to now do is I'm putting this, you're going to come with me over to my oven, and I'm going to pop this in. I set the oven at 420 for just 15 to 18 minutes.
0: Okay, goodbye.
2: So I'm putting this.
0: There you are.
1: 15 to 18 minutes. I may do this, Joy, and I never cook anything.
0: This looks simple.
2: Jenna, I would be so psyched. I have one done to see do it. And you know you have to send me a picture.
1: I'll send you a pic for sure.
2: So this one is
1: done.
0: That pan is huge.
2: And you know what, guys? It is packed with nutrition and it's light in calories. So you really could feel good about enjoying this. And now, truth be told, just like this, you can dive in and it's a perfect winner chicken dinner. But we're going to take it over the edge.
1: Cauliflower
2: with
1: rice?
2: This. No, no, no. Let me push this over. A thick, sweet teriyaki glaze. And it's a kitchen hack that I just discovered that I'm so excited to share. So in here, I just have 2 tablespoons of water. That's yep. it. And I'm adding in a teaspoon of cornstarch. Uh-huh. Now, it could be arrowroot or cornstarch. This will be our thickener, and you just want to let it dissolve,
0: okay,
2: right?
0: We just have a couple of seconds left. So how okay. do we, yeah.
2: Okay, so then we add in 1/4 cup of teriyaki sauce yeah. and 1 tablespoon of honey. Yeah. And how's about you put that in the microwave for 1 to 2 minutes? Let me show you this.
1: Yeah.
2: Look at this.
0: And you
2: yes. and then
0: drizzle that over
2: very it. Very quickly, because I got to go for the money shot here. I'm going to take this.
1: Yes.
2: This was our finished. We're going to drizzle this over the top.
0: Show me the money.
2: Then,
0: that's it.
2: Okay. Oh, yeah.
1: Joy,
2: oh,
1: you've
2: yeah.
1: inspired.
0: Joy, thank
1: you've inspired
0: you so
1: a
0: much.
1: Lot of us.
0: For these recipes, head to today.com.

0: Well, we are back, 8:51, with our Series Today table sponsored by Walmart. Joining us this morning to share some of her favorite summer-inspired recipes, Erin French, chef, owner of the Lost Kitchen Restaurant in Freedom, Maine, the star of the Lost Kitchen on Magnolia Network. Erin, clearly the table
1: is
0: all
1: insane.
2: Yeah. So delicious.
0: So you've become quite the Today Show favorite pretty quickly.
3: Hey, it's easy with fried chicken.
0: Because here's the thing, the bar with fried chicken for a lot of folks is pretty high.
3: Mm-hmm.
0: This looks amazing. So walk us through the first step.
3: So the secret to this, is a fennel fried chicken, which is just a little bit of a different twist on things. So it starts with the brine, and that's the real secret. So a brine is just going to add flavor. It's going to keep it juicy. So we just brine this overnight. It's got some fennel seed. It's got some black pepper, some bay leaves, some sugar. And then we cook it in the brine just to sort
0: you
3: of...
0: cook it in
3: you
0: the
3: cook
0: brine?
3: It in the brine. You let it sit overnight, and then you cook it.
0: Okay.
3: Just because you don't want to get that raw fried chicken
0: all
3: when
0: right.
3: you're kind of moving along here. So it's already cooked, so you don't have to freak out. So you've got this all flavorful and ready to go.
0: All right.
3: And then all you have to do is dredge and fry it. So, Craig, if you just want to add in, this is some ground fennel.
0: More fennel, okay.
3: Whisk it right in.
0: All right.
3: And that'll make it nice and flavorful.
0: And this is just regular flour here?
3: Regular flour.
0: Okay.
3: And then we're going to start to dredge. So.
0: And you use the whole chicken?
3: We use the whole chicken. All so right. you can have your butcher break it down into about 8 to 10 pieces. And then you can just dredge it in the flour and the fennel. A little bit of buttermilk.
0: Buttermilk.
3: So we just keep adding flavors, you can see. And then we go down to this mixture. And this is just ground cornflakes. I just broke them up.
0: That's it.
2: I wondered if it was oats or something. It's so crunchy.
3: That's the secret. And it's really cheap cornflakes. That's really the secret. Cheap cornflakes, a little bit of cornstarch, and a little bit of flour, and that's it. So it's nice and dredged. And then we can just drop it right in the fryer. If you don't have a fryer, you can put it in a Dutch oven with 375 degrees.
0: And you make a really good point about not overcrowding the fryer.
3: You never want to overcrowd the fryer because then you're bringing the temperature down. And if you want crispy fried chicken, you have to keep that temp up. So it comes out. Look at it. It's perfect.
2: And then
0: so good.
2: It's so good. So and it's light. Juicy.
1: This is the lightest fried chicken.
3: So juicy.
0: And what are you topping that with?
3: I'm just sprinkling some fennel pollen on top
2: the
3: for a little extra
2: is like,
3: flavor.
2: I mean, that's the kicker. It's so good.
4: And
2: so
4: not
2: good.
4: Overpowering.
2: Mm-mm.
4: It's like a subtle little flavor throughout.
0: What is it about the fennel, Erin, that you like so much?
3: I just like that little extra flavor. It's not just plain fried chicken, a little fennel, and it tastes kind of summery.
4: Taste it.
3: But then you add this other sauce, and this makes it even more delicious.
2: It
3: so
2: does.
3: I love rhubarb. I'm crazy about rhubarb.
0: Okay.
3: So rhubarb, a little sugar, a little vinegar, and then we add in some strawberries. So you have a strawberry, rhubarb, it's sweet so and sour that goes with your fried chicken.
0: And that's what you top it with.
3: That's what you top it with.
0: Oh, my
2: goodness. You could also put it on shortcake and make it dessert.
3: Shortcake.
2: It tastes so good.
3: Edible flowers.
0: And to go with your fried chicken?
2: This is delightful.
3: You got to finish with a lemonade. Mm. So this is just a Thai basil lemonade. Thai basil lemonade. You just make a simple syrup, throw in the Thai basil.
2: Get the sauce.
0: I don't
2: get
0: need the sauce.
2: Yeah, that's what you think until you taste the sauce.
1: Wait, what is that base that you just put in there?
3: Thai basil lemonade.
2: That's what it is.
3: Just top this in, and it's delicious, and it's
2: basil.
3: Just a little bit different. Yes, basil.
0: Erin, this is
1: ridiculous.
0: This
2: it's
0: is
2: beyond.
0: And my mother's fried chicken is, wow. So this is on the. On
4: don't
0: the menu
4: tell
0: at the restaurant?
4: This because
0: no, because she's not watching. This is on the menu.
3: This is not on the menu, but maybe it should be on the menu.
2: It should definitely be on the menu.
1: Wait, basil before, lemonade? Who knew?
0: Before we came on, I said, Erin, you've got to open another restaurant in New York City, maybe in Connecticut. And what was your response?
3: No way.
1: Oh, not no way.
0: She said, and why did you, I think it's fascinating why you said no way.
3: Because there's just no way. One restaurant, I feel like, is enough.
4: Well,
3: I feel like I have
4: 50,000 requests. A year.
0: About and she's only open for like 6 months. But what you said was, I'm in it for the love, not for the money.
3: Right.
0: So that's another reason.
1: Well, we can taste the love.
2: Yeah.
0: Erin French, thank you.

0: live this morning on Today Food. It's another edition of Grilling and Chilling with us, the Dailies. This is where Siri and I combined two of our greatest passions. They don't, not our children. It's cooking for you. It's music
1: there,
0: for me. Our kids are a close third, however. But that's neither here nor there. Should I start with my cocktail first?
1: Yes, yes. This is called, what do we call it?
0: This is the red, white, and bourbon. We're just going to get a little ice. We're going to take a healthy dose of bourbon.
1: Just
0: we're
1: a
0: gonna
1: splash.
0: Take a little OJ, just a splash of OJ, a little lemon juice, a little lime juice.
1: You're doing so good.
0: A little bit of simple syrup. We're going to mix it up. Craig Melvin is a big bourbon guy, too, so you're going to mix that up.
1: Need you a mocktail, Jenna. Yes.
0: We're going to mix this. We're going to pour it over some ice. And then I'm going to top it with just a little bit of grapefruit soda.
1: And then the cute star fruit.
0: I wouldn't do the star fruit.
1: But oh, come
0: sick
1: on.
0: Sick of TV.
1: It's 4th of July.
0: There it is.
1: Yeah.
0: So what are we cooking?
1: Okay, so next we're going to do some hot dogs. And we like to soak our hot dogs in beer.
0: Yeah.
1: So first I'm going to cut like little slits kind of diagonally in the hot dogs. That's going to let the beer really soak in. And it's going to give the hot dogs a nice char when you grill them. So pour them, put them in the beer.
0: This is something that my mom did when I was growing up. I've carried it over ever since.
1: And
0: any beer, darker beers is usually a little bit better, but any beer will do.
1: Person makes the best hot dogs, and I swear it's because of that. Now, next, we're going to grill up some toppings, and we're going to make them in foil, cook them in foil on the grill. So it makes, like, cleanup a breeze.
0: Yep.
1: So I've got onions, peppers, over here some mushrooms, bacon, garlic. All you have to do is drizzle with some olive oil.
0: Woo!
1: And salt and pepper. Hey, where's my red, white, and bourbon?
0: Yeah, right here.
1: Salt and pepper, and then I'll show you how to grill this up. Why don't you work on the dogs over there?
0: This is a dog shot, too, if you want to go ahead and do
1: that. Oh, don't do that. Don't do that. Oh!
0: I mean, the dog's, like, cooked, got the beer.
1: Exactly.
0: Oh, that's delicious.
1: So then
0: how
1: you're
0: going to
1: take the short sides and fold, and then the long sides and fold. And just make sure you have a little bit of space so that the veggies will vent. Plop that on the grill. Like, how easy? About 20 minutes.
0: Johnny, get in here. So this is how the people ask, why do you cut the hot dog? Like, do the juices run out? It's not a burger where you lose the juices. These slits, as Siri said, they create a little bit of that char there. And I swear the beer gives it just a little bit of more of a ballpark plump feel
1: to it.
0: Don't
1: you think?
0: They get juicier.
2: My dad used to slice the hot dogs.
0: Yeah, you can. It's okay.
1: Excellent.
0: You like it?
1: Excellent.
0: How's the
3: bourbon cocktail? This is fantastic. Why
1: have
3: you been holding back?
1: Yeah, exactly. And I like to add, like, cheese, jalapenos, avocado, whatever you want. But it makes it so easy to clean up afterwards. There you go.
0: Yeah. It's fun to put out a bunch of toppings and let everybody kind of pick whatever
1: We're really into, like, burger bars, hot dog bars, baked potato bars, anything
0: right.
1: where guests can
0: Any
1: assemble
0: sort
1: their
0: of
1: own
0: bar,
1: food.
0: Really.
1: Regular bar. Okay, so this is super fun. We're going to grill popcorn. And we do a lot of, like, popcorn over the stove at home.
0: We've never done this.
1: But this... That is not true. Okay, so we have a pie.
0: We've never grilled popcorn.
1: Popcorn. Right?
0: It's just, I can't fake the funk, dude. We've never grilled popcorn. I love the idea. How do we do it, Siri?
1: Disposable pie pan.
0: Yep.
1: A little bit of veggie oil, like 3 tablespoons.
0: Yep.
1: And then you're just going to wrap it in foil again. We're all about
0: this
1: foil
0: is a foil
1: cooking.
0: Thing. Okay.
3: We're probably traveling. She was
0: What's with the s'mores
1: a little,
0: stuff? Exactly.
1: So now
0: the
1: we're
0: going to
1: turn it into s'mores popcorn.
0: Nice.
1: Because grilled
2: so
1: popcorn
2: good.
1: Isn't
2: Wait,
1: enough.
2: Does it really pop on the grill?
1: Yes. Do you just put it on the grill?
0: We've never
1: like,
0: done it.
1: Listen
0: but we're
1: to
0: hoping
1: it.
0: It does.
1: And you want to take these and kind of shake it up a couple times on the grill.
2: Oh, wow.
1: But it pops just like it would pop on the stove.
4: I love the salty and sweet.
1: Yes.
2: Yeah,
1: so
2: the
1: then to make it s'mores popcorn, you know, break up some graham crackers. This is like the easiest thing ever. We have some melted butter.
0: Wow.
1: Hershey's.
2: The butter.
0: We should make this for the kids.
3: That is a healthy amount of butter, too. I like that.
1: Yeah, you got to have the butter. And then the marshmallows. Wow. Like, how fun is that? And a little bit of salt, because, again, the salty sweet
3: is
1: like
0: It's good to soak
1: thing.
0: This in beer, too, just a little bit to help pump up the popcorn a little bit. We'll just toss
1: this. There you go. Toss it. Toss it with your
0: How
1: beer.
0: How does it all taste, guys?
2: It's so good.
0: Is that a good snack?
2: It's fantastic.
0: What are you doing for the 4th of July, Kristen?
4: 4th of July, well, I'm going to be working.
0: Okay.
4: But then, watch the fireworks.
0: You're going to watch fireworks?
4: Watch the fireworks, for sure. And now I'm going to try and make this popcorn.
2: Why not?
0: You guys got plans. I mean, everybody's going to be grilling.
3: What are you doing, by the way?
0: People are always trying to overthink the barbecue. Like, what protein am I going to go with? I got to do something fancy. These hot dogs are just great. Burgers,
3: I love the hot dogs.
0: Simple.
2: Hot dogs. It's just the way to
0: make
2: go.
0: Make a complex cocktail.
4: And this is a strong
0: funky
4: drink.
0: Popcorn. Yeah.
1: especially for
5: how we run.
4: That's a fair point.
3: All right.
6: Well, happy 4th of July, everybody.
3: Seriously, thank you.
1: Cheers.
3: You always class up the
6: joint. For experimenting.
4: Cheers.
1: Great to see you.
6: And if you want these recipes, by all means, come on over to the house.
1: Cheers.
6: We live on Long Island.
1: Chill and grill with us.
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7: To help us make a Fenway Frank, we are joined by Boston bred celebrity chef and owner of Buttermilk and Bourbon, Jason Santos. Jason, I've got my kitchen set up and I'm so excited to cook with you like this.
8: I feel like I'm at the stadium as we speak.
7: That's why I've got my Red Sox gear on. So
8: That's great. Representing.
7: Absolutely. And we are starting with, I guess, the relish, right, for the hot dog?
8: A Fenway Frank is like super traditional, old school. Everybody loves them. It's a beef hot dog and a split top bun, some mustard, some onion, and a great pickle relish on top.
7: Okay, so let's get started on the relish.
8: All right, so I have a cucumber here. We're going to cut it in half. So we'll just scoop out the seeds here, and then I'm going to small dice it. So when you're done, you have this kind of clear little boat. Because the seeds get real watery, we don't want to water down the brine that we're going to make. Okay, small dice. And then to my right here, I have a pot. So it's just some vinegar, some sugar, and some salt. And that's sort of like a basic pickle brine.
7: Apple cider vinegar.
8: Yep. Apple cider vinegar.
7: Okay.
8: Sugar, salt.
7: Salt.
8: Ready? Sugar. So and then we have celery seed and a little mustard seed. Mm. And that's going to sort of give it that flavor that everybody loves. So all we're going to do is we're going to just bring that to a boil. And once that's to a boil, we're just going to add the vegetables to it. So cucumbers we're going to add right to our pot.
7: Okay.
8: I have poblano pepper here. So a little different than bell pepper. It's just a touch of heat. It's going to really add that great wow factor to it. And then some red bell pepper. So this comes to a boil. We simmer it 5 minutes, give or take. We just want to take the rawness out. And then once that's done, we just basically will take it off the heat, let it cool down. So once you have your relish, we're going to steam the hot dog. So you steam your bun 30 seconds. You can actually wrap it in a wet paper towel, throw it in the microwave for 10, 15 seconds. You get the same result. Got hot dogs here and steam them. You're going to cook that 5 minutes tops. Again, we just want to warm it through. The most important thing that we're doing here is we're not overthinking anything. It's just the hot dog and we're just going to make it delicious. We'll just take our hot dog and we're going to add it right to our bun. Beautiful split top Boston, some ballpark yellow mustard, some diced onion. And then you take that beautiful relish that we already chilled.
7: Oh, this looks delicious.
8: It's just a super simple dish, but the fact that we made the relish homemade really helps cut the fat of the hot dog, the spicy mustard, little touch of the onion. It's like sitting at Fenway Park. You sit back, you watch the Boston beat the Yankees, and you just eat a hot dog.
7: Cheers to that.
8: It's so good.
7: It's so good. All right, so the next hot dog you're going to show us sounds so fancy, but you say it's actually pretty simple.
8: It's super simple. My wife is Vietnamese. We eat tons of banh mi's, and they always use some sort of cured pork product or meat. So we're going to swap it with the hot dog, and it's super refreshing. Very simple. Just have like some crusty French bread or baguette. And I like to pull some of the guts out of the bread. It just adds for a little bit more toppings. So we're going to just take some mayonnaise and just kind of smear it all inside.
7: Okay.
8: And then we're going to use some soy sauce and some Worcestershire. I'm just going to literally drizzle a little bit in. It kind of catches the mayonnaise. We take our hot dog. I like to personally either grill or griddle my hot dog. Same thing, about 5 minutes. Take our beautiful griddled hot dog.
7: Awesome.
8: Right in the bun. And then now we're just going to start putting the toppings. So we have these pickled vegetables that I made earlier. It's daikon, radish, a little bit of carrots, some rice wine vinegar, some sugar. That vegetable right on top.
7: Okay.
8: Okay. Then I have some sliced cucumber. And I like mine spicy. I like that kick. So I'm going to do some fresh sliced jalapenos. And then lastly, some whole sprigs of cilantro. It's going to add some vibrancy. And then you have this amazing like hot dog banh mi with all these different flavors. Really unique for summer.
7: All right, I'm going in. This is not going to look good on camera.
8: But it tastes good.
7: Mmm.
8: That cilantro, it's so good.
7: I've never had a banh mi before. These are flavors I've never had together. It's amazing. Jason, thank you so much. This is delicious.
8: You are welcome. Glad to cook with you this morning.
7: I'm glad to cook with you too. And for this recipe,

0: So what are we waiting for? Let's get this party started.
1: And just because the weather is heating up doesn't mean you have to.
0: We've got some no heat, no cook entertaining ideas from food and lifestyle expert Alejandra Ramos.
2: Oh.
0: Hi. How are you?
2: So excited.
0: We promised Robin a beverage or two.
1: Okay, yeah.
2: I know.
1: I brought another drink over there.
2: So yeah.
0: Okay. Tell us what we have.
2: All right. So frosé all day. So okay. This is rose watermelon frosé.
1: Nice.
2: So you puree watermelon with frozen watermelon, a little bit of Campari. Adds a little.
1: Can I try one?
2: I would love for you to try one.
1: Yes.
2: So that one's super fun. It's really fresh and cool for a summer party.
0: And can you do this without the alcohol?
2: You can absolutely do it without alcohol.
3: Good.
2: You can
3: Is it good? Oh my God, it's so good.
2: You can do like a non-alcoholic drink with that too. So you can enjoy.
1: Yes.
2: Then we've got two versions of my mermaid limeade. This one has some coconut rum in it, a little blue curacao. It's very tropical, very fun. Mm-hmm. And then because I wanted you to be a little party too.
1: Yeah, there you go.
2: We have our virgin mermaid limeade, and this one is made with coconut soda, which is like really like a coconut seltzer.
0: Oh, wow.
2: And then it's got limeade, so it's got all the same flavors and just a little bit friendly for everybody, the kids, everyone
1: That's
2: can
1: nice.
2: Enjoy.
0: I
1: That's
0: love
1: good.
0: That.
1: It's really good.
0: Okay. So now we're moving on to all of these dishes do not need any heat.
2: No oven,
0: How is that possible?
2: Yeah, no grill, no microwave, nothing.
1: That's great.
2: Yeah. All right, so here's what we do. This is the no-cook menu. We're going to start off with some no-cook couscous.
0: Which I didn't even think was possible.
2: I know. I didn't until recently, and now that I know about it, I'm obsessed.
0: It's changed your life.
2: So the thing about couscous is it's actually, some people think it's a grain, but it's actually a tiny pasta. It's made from semolina.
1: A pasta?
2: A tiny pasta.
0: Seriously?
2: So what's in the box is already, it's cooked and dried, so all you have to do is rehydrate it. What we're doing here is we're doing a dressing. So you add the dressing. This has some lemon juice in it. It's got a little bit of olive oil. We add some fun flavors. I've got some lemon. I've got some garlic.
0: Yeah,
2: all sorts of good stuff. A lot of garlic.
1: It smells good already.
0: Yeah, it
2: smells good. And then you can really have fun with all the other fixings. So over here, we've got some chickpeas. This makes it a great like a vegetarian entree.
0: Yes.
2: You want to help push all those in.
3: Too.
2: We've got all this onion, tomatoes, cilantro, some feta cheese. Actually, that's mint. Some feta cheese. So it's got kind of like a Greek salad sort of flavor, but honestly,
1: you guys can see.
2: See how it's starting to absorb that dressing? Pop this in the fridge for like an hour or two. It absorbs the dressing. You can even make it the day before, and it's ready. It's good
0: That's
2: to go.
0: Amazing.
2: This is what it looks
0: salad.
2: Like. How gorgeous is that?
0: Yes.
1: Those guys have forks over here.
2: I know. We need some more tasting.
0: Oh, yeah,
2: these you can kind of grab and go. Okay. So these are chicken Caesar salad tacos.
1: May I?
0: Yes, you
2: please
0: can.
2: Do.
1: I
2: love when people eat my food. So these, you get that rotisserie chicken from the grocery store, toss it with some greens, your favorite salad dressing. So easy. The taco shell makes it crunchy and perfect for a party. Not messy at all, right?
0: And this is a roast beef. But
2: so these are, so these are my like little, it's like a twist on doing a little skirt steak sandwich. Mm-hmm. Instead, we're using roast beef. One of my absolute favorite kind of tips at the grocery store. I mean, it's steak, right? It is roasted beef, but you don't have to cook
0: it. I never eat roast beef.
2: Get it at the deli counter. I put a little chimichurri on top. That's a green herb sauce. So good.
0: Mm-hmm. Okay.
2: Amazing. Now, this is great if you've got friends that are keto, low carb, they want something healthy. You take a cucumber.
0: This is cute.
2: So simple. You can use a melon baller or you can just use like a teaspoon. You scoop out the center and you make a little cup. There we go. Make a little cup with it.
0: Yes.
2: And then you can just put whatever you want inside. We did some guacamole.
0: Oh,
2: we did some hummus.
0: Salsa.
2: Anything you want. It's so fun, so easy. Really cool.
0: Let's move down to my section.
1: Yes.
2: This is my favorite part too. So DIY ice cream sandwich bar.
0: Oh my God, they're so cute.
1: How fun is this? Kids would love this, right?
2: Kids would go crazy for this. Instead of cookies, you could do watermelon with sorbet.
0: Nice.
2: You could do like Rice Krispie treats with some kind of delicious thing inside. Banana bread.
1: Nice.
2: I mean, just raid the pantry, raid the grocery store, put everything out, let everybody have fun with it.
0: I'm gonna try these watermelons.
2: Oh my God, please do. And then you can have fun toppings. So I love these like that little crispy
1: like
2: cereal.
1: All of this.
2: I know.
1: I want all of this.
2: I mean, I would love for you to just take this and
0: Thank you. I'm going to take this for the road. All right. Thank you so much, Alejandra, for these ideas and recipes.

0: Okay, we are back with Today Food and our good friend, Wolf's mother, Valerie Bertinelli, who always delivers great recipes and they're chocked full of flavor, but we just like having Val on.
1: Yeah, we do. She always makes us smile. Valerie Bertinelli is she's also there to help when things aren't going as planned in the kitchen. Take a look at her experience with Hoda on an upcoming episode of Valerie's Home Cooking.
2: Okay, so now we're going to take our lemon.
3: Okay, cut it in half.
2: And then
3: okay.
2: You just juice that right in.
3: This is awesome. This would be great, for our cocktails.
2: Now you're going to do the same thing with your limes.
3: Do the same thing.
2: So what you want to do is when you put it in the juicer,
3: yeah.
2: Take your cut side and put your cut side down where the holes are.
3: Oh, dude.
2: That's what you
3: do. No wonder it went everywhere.
2: Yeah, there you go.
3: This is amazing. No wonder why it was oozing out everywhere.
4: Have we ever seen Hoda cook?
1: No.
4: No, I was about to say, you just got Hoda to cook.
0: Now we know why.
1: Valerie, you're the perfect person.
5: She's a great cook.
1: How you been,
5: Good
1: by
5: morning.
1: The way? How
5: morning.
1: You been? How's it going
5: I'm
1: out there?
5: Very well. I'm very well. I'm a big super rock fan now. I'm the mother of, you know. That's my favorite title.
4: I love
5: it. You know, Wolfie's mom. So thank you, Carson.
0: Yeah. So, by the way, while we're on the topic of Wolf, is he going on tour soon, A? And my follow-up question, Val, is the tattoo. Is that new on his wrist? And what do you think of it?
5: Yes. He just got the tattoo a few days ago. And I'm very excited for him. He's so proud of it. He loves it. A lot of his band members got the same tattoo because they're all staying at his house right now. They're all rehearsing. They're going to be going on the road in 3 weeks. Ooh. And, of course, I'm going to be at the first show.
0: It's going to be
4: Yay.
0: Great.
1: Front row.
4: There you go. Handing out pasta salad to everyone.
0: It's the band's emblem, yeah. Like their yes. logo on his wrist. Yeah.
4: Oh, that's so cool. All right, let's talk about this pasta salad.
5: You got it. So it's a really easy summer pasta salad. During the last break, I put the broccoli in with the pasta water just so that it would just come to a nice little beautiful color. See how nice and bright green it gets? Yeah. So now we're going to take this out and put it into a big bowl over here. Oh. And you're just going to put it together. And it's so great because it's got no mayo. It's got ginger. I'm going to make the dressing right now. So it's got miso.
4: Okay.
5: A little bit of ginger goes in. And then we've got some soy sauce. And some lime juice. And a little rice wine vinegar.
4: Wow.
5: Over here, some canola oil. And for a nice, bright, strong taste, a little bit of sesame oil. And then some sesame seeds. That's going to help break up the miso and the ginger. And then you just give that a quick, big shakey shake, like you're making a cocktail.
4: Probably gives it a different flavor profile, too, you know, when you think of a typical pasta salad.
0: I like the approach.
5: Yeah, it does. It's nice. It's fresh. It's refreshing. It's a little bit different. I'm just going to add some veggies in here. So it's a really veggie-heavy pasta salad, which I also like because then I feel like I'm behaving a little bit or at least getting more vitamins than I normally would.
4: There are never
5: and
4: enough
5: then
4: veggies
5: while the
4: at a
5: pasta's
4: barbecue.
5: Hot, no, right? And while the pasta is nice and hot, you're going to get that dressing right on, and that is going to help it melt into everything. And there you go.
1: Valerie, what kind of pasta did you use there? What kind of pasta is that?
5: This is cavatappi, which I really love because it's got little grooves on the outside, and it's also got it's little tubes. So all of that flavor from the dressing is going to really cover the whole thing. It's really delicious. I wish I was in studio with you so you could try it. It's one of my favorites.
0: You serve that warm?
5: Yes, you can serve it warm. You can serve it cold. You can serve it room temperature. I'm also going to give a little bit more to the sesame seeds. I like a little crunch in there.
0: Good idea.
5: And then you can really just top it with some chives for some color.
4: So without mayonnaise or anything in there, I mean, this is a salad that could really just sort of sit out the whole day, huh?
5: Yeah, it travels really well if you're going to somebody's cookout. It's just a nice little break from all the ribs and the burgers and the hot dogs that I don't know about you guys, but we loaded up on that over the weekend.
4: Tell me
5: chili and all that stuff.
4: Yeah.
0: Same thing.
4: Before you leave us this morning, I know you have something else to share. You're coming out with a book. Can you tell us about it?
5: I am. I'm so nervous about it, though. I mean, it's a very, very personal book. It's about, oh, boy. It all started on your show almost 2 years ago. My journey has taken me from, you know, I just don't want to beat myself up anymore.
4: Yeah.
5: And I know so many women my age, younger,

0: We have two refreshing recipes to beat the heat. So today, nutritionist Joy Bauer is going to make us a simple summer salad and a cold treat for the grown-ups. Joy, we say it every time, wish you were here, but
1: good morning.
0: What have you got today?
2: Oh, hey guys. So we're starting with a quinoa summer salad, and it has all of those fancy pants elements that we love in a restaurant grade salad, but it's crazy easy. So the dressing goes first. This is extra virgin olive oil, a little bit of lemon juice. Mm-hmm. I'm adding in red wine vinegar, but really you could do apple cider vinegar or champagne vinegar, any vinegar that you have on hand. You whisk this together.
1: Okay.
2: And while I was making the salad, I went ahead and I cooked my quinoa and I let it cool. Now, the quinoa is the story of the show. This is a nutrient-packed seed, and it's got a lot of protein in it. Mm. And it cooks up just like rice. 15 minutes to make this quinoa, guys. That's
3: could
2: it.
3: Could you mix farro instead of quinoa, or does it matter?
2: Harry, I tried it with farro, and it works beautifully. And so the key is you want to start with 1 cup dry, which yields about 3 cups cooked.
1: Okay.
2: Next, we add in some chopped tomatoes. I have here, this is an English cucumber that I chopped up because it doesn't have that many seeds, so it works beautifully. And for some creamy crunch, pistachios.
3: Oh, wow.
2: And so we mix this together, and you get it all sort of like marinated in that yummy dressing that
0: yummy
2: we made.
0: Yeah, so fresh.
2: And then comes our greens. We have arugula, we have basil, and mint. And really, you know, Harry, I always tell them, you're the boss of your sauce. You can use any kind of herb that you want. And then
3: I think I'm going to make that my life mantra.
0: You're the boss of your sauce.
2: Once this is all mixed up, the only last thing that you do here is some shaved parm. And it could also be... Yes, and it could be feta as well. This is
0: that.
2: On repeat now. You've got to try it, Janelle.
0: Yeah,
2: you're going to love this.
0: So and with all, I feel like herbs are going out of control in people's little garden pots.
2: In
0: now,
2: the gardens.
0: So it's such a good way to use them up.
2: Yeah.
3: Right.
2: Yum.
3: I love that mint working in there too, right?
2: Yeah.
3: That just is a game changer.
0: Oh, look at that.
2: Every single bite is packed with nourishing deliciousness.
3: Right.
2: This
3: so
2: is
3: what's
2: really,
3: for
2: really good.
3: There, boss.
2: Oh, boy. Okay. We're going to get the party started. We are making sangria pops.
0: I did. Yeah, Harry got so excited that he brought some for us.
1: That's my favorite color.
2: They're juicy, they're fruity, and they are gently boozy. And guys, if you could imagine, they're 25 calories a pop, so you could have two,
1: this
2: three,
1: is only 25
2: four.
1: Calories?
2: Yes.
0: Oh my gosh, this is so good.
3: It's good.
2: So I'm adding in 1 cup of wine. I'm using red wine, but really any wine that you have opened works. 1 cup of fruit juice. You mix this up.
0: What kind of fruit juice is that?
2: Any 100% fruit juice. I think that it works best if it's either with a grape juice, a cranberry juice, or an apple juice, or any of those blends. But you do want to look for 100% fruit juice without any added sugar.
0: Okay.

0: Then this goes into your ice pop molds, and I have all this fruit over here, and you're just going to drop the fruit in. What I like to use are little bitty fruits. So I'll slice purple grapes in half, and I drop those in. And then I also have sliced strawberries and blueberries. And for people that don't have an ice pop mold, you could also make them in little Dixie cups like this, little paper cups. And what you do is you fill up the cup, you add your fruit, you put some tin foil on. I like to stash it in the freezer and let it sort of get semi-solid, and then you take your popsicle. Whoops. Oh, my God. Look, I'm making a mess over here.
1: Man, will you guys marry me?
2: Joy, and then, we're having these.
0: Let me show you this.
2: It's the rave, right? It is a rave. Mm.
3: First of all, these pop things are amazing, too.
0: Look at that.
2: Look, awesome.
3: Cheers,
0: look at
3: Joy.
0: That. There you go.
3: Joy, we've got him here.
0: Cheers,
3: guys. Amazing. Mm. This is yummy.
2: It's really good.
3: Summer treat.
2: Andrea says the only thing, maybe a little tequila to go with.
1: Ooh, yes, Andrea.
0: Hey, that works.
1: All right, thank you, Joy.

0: Just ask your kids. They'll tell you no 4th of July menu is complete without dessert.
1: Or ask me. Today we've got some delicious red, white, and blue ideas and a pop of patriotism for your Hollywood table from Parents Magazine contributor Anna Helm Baxter. Hi.
2: Hi. Thanks for having me.
1: How are you?
2: I'm good, thanks. So I think every holiday should start with a good drink.
0: Yes.
2: We're going to start with two refreshing drinks that are both twists on an Arnold Palmer, which is typically half iced tea and half lemonade. The first one is a slushy.
1: Yeah. So
2: we've added an extra twist, which is with orange juice. It really rounds everything out.
0: Oh.
2: So you're gonna freeze ice cubes.
0: Okay.
1: This one, this is non-alcoholic.
2: Yeah, no alcohol in there.
1: Okay.
2: And you're gonna just throw these ice cubes that you've made with the iced tea, the lemonade, and the orange juice into a blender.
1: Mm-hmm.
2: And if you want a fun twist, this is pineapple stars.
0: Oh, that's
2: cool. Out and frozen, a little cocktail
1: Yummy.
2: Stir.
0: So you freeze the ingredients into different ice trays and then
2: put it into a blender.
0: Blend them up.
2: And you got a nice little slushy. Mm. Okay, so then this one, I don't know about you, but lemonade is one of those things. The first two sips are great, and then it's too sweet, and then your ice melts. It's all melted down.
1: Yeah.
2: Okay, so we've done unsweetened iced tea ice cubes.
1: Okay.
2: And these go in, and you're going to top it off with lemonade, and that way, when the ice cubes melt, it's just going to cut through the sweetness without watering it down.
0: It sort of makes an Arnold Palmer eventually once it melts.
1: Not
2: right.
1: Yet.
0: Oh, that's smart.
2: So we're just
1: but if you're outside for 5 minutes, it will be.
0: Right.
2: Yeah, and then if you want to add a little tipple to this, Willie, I'll let you do the honors here with a little vodka.
0: Is that vodka?
2: Really great. Yeah, that was for you.
0: You know what the Arnold Palmer becomes? A John Daly, they call
1: that. Oh, is that
0: Arnold Palmer with a little booze in it.
2: Mm-hmm.
0: Yeah.
2: Cheers.
0: Thank you.
2: Okay, so I really love to make my guests work a little bit for their treats.
1: Yes, why not?
2: Yeah, absolutely. So this is a watermelon dessert pizza, which is essentially just a really creative fruit salad, right? That's what it is. I like to use a baby watermelon because I find that it slices easier than the big kahunas. And we're just going to put some cream on the top.
0: Okay.
2: And then this is where you get your guests
1: Fun.
2: Involved.
1: It's like it's a do-it-yourself.
2: And you can
1: DIY.
2: Really go creative with the toppings. Chocolate chips are great here. We've got toasted coconut and berries. Empty out your pantry with all those little extra bits.
0: Mm-hmm. Also, that's an easy eat, too. You just grab that little slice
2: easy.
0: And hit it.
1: And you know what? You can freeze watermelon, too.
0: Yes.
1: Freeze watermelon for a delicious treat.
2: I like where you're going with
0: that. I
2: love
0: an ice cream sandwich.
1: Me, too. I love an ice cream sandwich. Yes. They were always my go-to as a kid.
2: An ice cream cake is a lot of work. So we're taking a major shortcut here, and we're using ice cream sandwiches.
0: Okay.
2: These are layered with whipped cream and a raspberry puree filling. You could totally cut a corner and use
1: Look
2: a frozen whipped topping.
1: Look at this ice cream cake. That's genius.
0: Oh, my gosh.
2: So, Jenna, I feel like you're sending me good piping vibes here. So do you want to try this?
1: I don't know. I don't know where that's coming from.
2: This is a fancy way. You're going to squeeze down there. There you go.
1: Okay.
2: And let go.
0: Oh, that's, good.
1: That's cute.
0: Nice, Jenna.
2: And this is just like a fancy little touch.
0: Look at you.
1: Yes, I can do this.
2: Perfect
0: nice
2: little
0: touch.
2: Rosettes.
1: Okay. Oh, this is so great.
0: So what are you putting the sandwiches on top of in
2: So this is a cream and raspberry puree.
0: Oh,
2: if you want to cut a corner, you could do frozen whipped topping. Would also work there.
1: Yeah.
2: And then you get these beautiful layered slices.
0: Oh, that's beautiful. Just freeze
1: and
0: it up
1: And this is an ice cream sandwich cake.
2: Ice cream sandwich cake.
1: Okay, I love it. We're going to eat.
0: Yum.
1: Okay. To go on to the next.
2: I don't usually like to mess with a classic, but this one's too good not to share. So this is a s'mores mess. So in the bowl, we have whipped cream with Greek yogurt. And then we're going to add all of the toppings that you would put in a classic s'more. So we've got some chocolate chips, mini marshmallows, everything without the campfire, and some graham crackers.
0: Mm.
2: This all gets mixed together. I love to add a little chocolate
1: sauce. Wait, this is so cute.
2: Yep. Fill it into waffle cones, and then again, make your guests add all the extra
0: drizzle
2: little toppings
0: the hot
2: on
0: fudge
2: top.
0: Over the top.
2: Absolutely.
0: Oh, that's so
1: this
0: smart.
1: Is really great.
0: Cool.
1: And finally, we'll just end with these really cute party favors.
2: These are just stars cut out of Rice Krispie Treats. A nice little sparkler without the fire.
1: Thank
0: Brilliant.
1: You so much. These were great ideas and delicious to get the rest

0: Today, contributor Elizabeth Heikelskold joins us now from her home kitchen. I'd love to be there.
1: Hey,
0: good morning. Good morning to you.
2: Hey, how are y'all?
0: I'm doing great. I have to tell you, when we talk about the State Fair, some of the best memories of my life, the Kansas State Fair.
2: So have you ever going down that midway and you've got all those incredible trailers with all that fried food, honey? I mean, if it ain't fried, we don't want it
1: when
2: we're at the State Fair. And so that's what we're going to start with today. These are fried apple pie corn dogs.
1: Yes.
2: They could not be simpler. All you do, you literally take an apple pie that's frozen, pre-made. All you do is go pick that up, get all of the outside crust off of it. You don't want that. And now we just have this frozen center. We're going to wrap it in a pastry dough. Ooh. And you can buy that at the grocery store as well. It comes in just like one of those rolls. And then we're just going to kind of fashion this. It's supposed to look like a corn dog. So you want to kind of go ahead and cut it, mold it,
1: awesome.
2: And then we're going in that oil.
1: Wow.
2: So the good news is that when you're frying, you want it to be about 350 degrees. Take a little piece of dough to test it. Put it in. If it starts to bubble and sizzle, you know it's true. It's right where it needs to be.
1: Wow.
2: All right, so here's one that I did a little bit earlier. So now we've got the filling in there. It's been fried. We're going to take one of these skewers, which I've hidden from myself.
0: Okay.
2: There we go. We're going to stick that in the bottom of this. A little bit of powdered sugar.
0: Ooh,
2: you could do some caramel sauce on top of this.
0: Ooh.
2: Absolutely unbelievable. And then look. So I'm going to cut this just so you can see.
1: Oh, come on.
2: Hello.
1: Elizabeth.
2: Have you ever in your life? I mean, that is the easiest thing in the world. Now, we could not have a fair without a blueberry pie. I mean, the pie contest is, is so iconic. This one has balsamic that I've already added in here, a little bit of cornstarch, and we've beaten up a few of these blueberries with the back of this wooden spoon. Now we're going to add our cinnamon.
0: Mm.
2: We're adding some sugar, just a little. We have vanilla. We also have some honey, which is going to be incredible. So we've got that sort of acidic balsamic. We've got that nice honey, a little bit of salt, and then I'm adding a little bit of black pepper.
1: Really?
2: And you won't. It will be that thing that you kind of go, wait, what is that? Like, what is that? You won't be able to put your finger on it, but you will certainly know it's there. Here are the rest of our blueberries. We're going to add that wonderful cornstarch balsamic honey mixture to it. And then we'll mix it up just a bit. And then this is going to go right into our dough. Now, the recipe, which you'll see at todayshowfood.com for that pastry dough is super simple. We used a food processor.
0: Okay.
2: So you put all of your ingredients in it, whiz it around. Once it forms a ball, you just put it in the fridge, let it sit for a little bit, and then we're going to roll it out. Look at there. I mean,
1: wow.
2: Can y'all see that?
1: Wow.
2: Look at those blueberries.
1: Wow.
2: I mean, and this is the season. This is the end of the fruit season. You know, we're going to be working into fall apples and all of that pretty soon. So let's go ahead and, really get into it with our berries.
1: Oh, my goodness.
2: Because they won't be here long.
0: Elizabeth, what does your house smell like right now?
2: Oh, honey, it smells like four dogs. No, I'm kidding. It smells... You want the honest answer? No, it smells absolutely incredible. I'm telling you, there's nothing like this. And you know, I think people are taking time now to do some baking. So seriously, try, something like this.
1: Love
2: I was
1: it.
2: Really sad. I've always wanted to enter a pie at the State Fair, and this was going to be my year. I was going to enter this. And So I just decided to have the contest by myself.
1: There you go.
2: And
0: thank
2: guess
0: you for
2: what?
0: Sharing.
2: Guess
0: yeah.
2: what?
0: Yes.
2: I won.
0: You won.
2: I won. I judged it. I won.
0: Congratulations.
2: Blue ribbon. Yes, I know. Isn't that fantastic?
0: You're at the dollar store.
2: Here
0: That's for me.
1: I think you took first
2: it's
1: and second
2: blue...
1: with those two. That's amazing.
0: Elizabeth.
2: And honorable mention.
0: It's always a pleasure. Thank you, Elizabeth.
1: Hotty toddy.
2: Y'all take care. Woo! There we go, Willie. There
1: uh-huh.
2: we go.
1: There you go.
2: Hotty toddy, baby.
0: To get these recipes, go to today.com/food.
3: Joy Bauer is here to show us how to sneak superfoods into three sweet summer treats. Somehow you did it.
4: We're
3: and I can't
4: it.
3: Wait to eat
4: so
3: it all.
4: So the first superfood is the raspberry. And I love raspberries because they're one of the highest fiber fruits in town.
0: I didn't know that.
4: 8 grams of fiber per one cup. That's a huge amount. So fiber aids in digestion. It keeps you feeling full, and it also enhances heart health. Mm-hmm. And interestingly enough, the plant compounds within raspberries also can boost memory.
0: Really?
4: So what we're going to do is we're going to make a no-bake dessert pizza.
0: Look at this beauty. It's so pretty.
4: So all we do is we start with our watermelon. Mm-hmm. You slice it just like that. You make, you know, four different quarters.
0: Easy enough.
4: I'm going to add on a little bit of yogurt and dill.
5: Nice, Greek yogurt.
4: Put on some toasted pecans. And, of course, dark
5: chocolate
4: chips.
5: I went right for the chocolate.
4: It needs some chocolate chips. Yes. It's a dessert. And this is some toasted coconut.
0: Nice.
4: And so it's so fun. It's really easy to do. And you could really put on whatever toppings you want. Let's put on a little.
0: If you have friends over and you present that, how cool is that?
4: They think you are so clever. And it's very simple and delicious.
0: This looks like my jam. What is this?
4: So the next superfood is a peach.
0: Okay.
4: Peaches are great. They are juicy. They're refreshing. They scream summer. And they're more than 85% water, which means they're super hydrating. They also have plant compounds that have been shown in some small studies to reduce the occurrence of breast cancer.
0: Really?
4: Yeah.
0: Really?
4: So we have to keep on top of that.
5: Thank you.
4: What are we going to make with a peach? We are going to make
5: peach cobbler.
4: A southern peach crumble.
0: How do you make a healthy peach cobbler?
4: And I did it.
0: Crumble.
4: There's way less sugar. So I skipped a step, and I'm actually using frozen sliced peaches, and I mix it with some vanilla extract, a little bit. It is.
0: Really?
4: I do add a little bit of maple syrup in here, but not too much. And I think all the other flavors, the peaches are what's shining through.
5: Right.
4: This went in the oven for about 30 minutes. And then you have the crumble. The crumble is ground flaxseed.
0: No way.
4: And
5: really?
4: It's almond flour and oats. So it's gluten-free. And it's actually vegan as well.
5: Wow.
4: And then you just pop this in the oven. And you get a delicious southern
5: peach crumble.
4: And
5: the peaches are so sweet this time of year that
4: exactly.
5: you don't need that extra
4: And you
5: sugar.
4: Can use the frozen peaches in the winter as well.
0: This is amazing, Joy. Okay, we have one minute left.
4: This you're going to love.
5: Is this a milkshake?
4: This is all about lime. Lime is great. It's packed with vitamin C, which is wonderful for the complexion. It also helps to increase plant-based iron, which is important because a lot of people are eating vegan meals right now.
5: Right.
4: So what do you do when you have a key lime? You make key lime pie milkshake.
0: Never heard of it. That sounds amazing.
4: So it with no added sugar.
5: Right.
4: So what we have here is almond milk with dates. Dates are going to puree and give it a nice natural sweetness. And we have vanilla extract and some ice cubes.
5: Okay.
4: And then we're going to add a little secret ingredient. We're going to fake it. You can take this off. We're going to add cauliflower.
0: We're going to add
4: lime zest and lime juice. And then we're going to garnish
5: Why
4: it with.
5: Blender up a child lock on it.
4: I know.
5: Okay,
0: you
5: wait.
0: Just put cauliflower in my smoothie.
4: Here we go. There. You're not going to taste it. Taste that thing.
5: Really?
4: This is lime juice, lots of vitamin C. Is that good?
5: Wow, that's refreshing.
0: I like it.
4: It's
5: thick delicious.
4: And it's creamy, and it's good for you.
0: This woman just put all the flour in a drink.
4: Cheers.
5: Who even thinks of doing that?
4: I do.
5: Joy, thank you so much for these

0: pizza party without ice cold sweets to cool you off in the sizzling heat. So if throwing a backyard party has been on your bucket list this summer, we've got the ultimate summer dessert.
1: Oh, we sure do. And here with a lesson on making her famous ice cream sandos and a couple of other sweet treats is Kristen Tomlin, CEO and founder of Dough, Cookie Dough Confections. Welcome, girl.
0: Hi, Kristen. How are you?
2: Okay, these ice cream sandwiches are going to make you forget about every ice cream sandwich you've ever had.
0: Okay, wait, first of all, let's start with the cookie dough.
2: Cookie dough.
0: We can't eat raw cookie dough, but you've created a raw cookie dough that we can.
2: Yes, this is totally safe to eat. So we're swapping out the egg in this recipe, and then we're actually using heat-treated flour.
0: Heat-treated
2: flour, because it's going to kill any potentially harmful bacteria.
0: So how do you heat-treat? Do you buy it heat-treated?
2: So we sell it heat-treated, ready to go.
1: Nice.
2: You can also learn how to heat-treat it in my cookbook. 165 degrees is what you want to do it. So you could do it in the microwave or the oven. Make it easy for yourself. Cookie dough first, always number one, and then you're gonna add some mini chocolate chips.
0: Okay.
1: Yes, which is also my nickname.
2: I love that. Hi. Is that true?
1: No.
0: She just threw that in there. Okay, so then we spread this baby out.
2: Exactly. You're gonna make it as flat as possible. The key to making sure that you're gonna get it out of your pan easily is lining your pan with parchment paper. Dividing this dough into two equal portions, one for the top, one for the bottom, and then stick these in the freezer, get them nice and hard before we add on some ice cream.
0: I mean, we know that this has been sitting out there a little bit because it's melted, but how before do you take this out?
2: So I would say 15 to 20 minutes. Get it out. You actually want it kind of soft like this because you want it to be able to be spreadable and make it an even layer. So it's okay that it's melty. And you can use whatever your favorite flavor is. So we've got vanilla today. My favorite, of course, is cookie dough ice cream. But you could use
0: cookie
2: chocolate.
0: Cookie dough on cookie dough. That's great.
2: Yes. You're going to spread this out. Use the entire pint.
0: Sure, I'll help you.
2: Yeah, you can get to work here.
1: And can you put toppings, like other toppings besides or does it have to be all in the cookie dough?
2: No, I mean, you can do whatever you want. This is your dessert, your ice cream sandwich, your party.
1: Get in there.
0: Is there
1: rum in this or bourbon?
2: You can put some.
1: Okay.
0: We might.
1: Yeah.
0: Okay.
2: After you have all of these layers ready to go, you're going to put this layer on top.
1: You're such a good cook.
0: Oh, thank you.
2: I'm here to
0: work. Thank you. Thank you. Wait, you put this on top, so how do you do that?
2: So you're going to just take it out.
0: Oh, look at
2: her. See, because of the parchment paper.
0: Yeah. Let her do it.
2: Because of the parchment paper, you're just going to go right on top.
1: Oh, okay, right on top here?
2: Yeah,
0: Michelle, you got
2: exactly.
0: it. Michelle, you got it.
1: I got this.
0: This is the hard part, too.
1: Yes!
0: Oh, that's easy.
2: See? It's easy.
0: And then what do you do? Pop that back,
2: pop that look easy. Back in the freezer.
0: Okay, cool.
2: For a couple hours.
0: Okay.
2: And then we're ready to go. You're going to just cut them.
0: Mm-hmm.
2: Just like this, however big or small.
1: But this could also be a beautiful birthday cake.
0: I agree.
2: Absolutely. You know? You don't have to cut them at all. You could just throw some candles on here. You've got your ice cream sandwich.
0: Oh, yum.
2: You can add some toppings if you want. Look at how
0: thank you.
2: That.
0: I'm going to taste it.
1: Nice.
0: Okay, let's move down to these really cool, like, charcuterie boards without the charcuterie.
2: So
0: the ice
2: this
0: cream.
2: Is a dessert treat board. If you're having a party, you have to serve all sorts of fun treats, cookies, cookie dough, cookie dough popsicles, or ice cream sandwiches. You can add some toppings to it.
1: Mm-hmm.
2: You can have a lot of fun.
1: That's so
0: these
1: smart.
0: Balls are adorable.
2: Cookie dough truffles. Mm-hmm.
1: And what happens when it starts to melt?
0: Mm-hmm.
2: Well, then you just have to eat it. You have to call everybody over and say, time to eat.
0: Awesome. Thank you so much for these cookie dough recipes and for all of the treats. Go to today.com/food. Our friend Maureen Petrowski is mixing up some summer sips straight off the pages of her new book, Zero Proof. Drinks and more.
3: Maureen, first of all, it's hot as can be.
0: Yes. So we need a cool drink.
4: Fourth of July weekend.
3: Yeah, we need a cool drink. So we're talking about mocktails, but you can make them as you like, right?
4: Exactly. You can have a zero proof drink or you can have a full proof, however you like it. But like Jenna said, not everybody wants a booze laden drink or a hangover the next day. We've got a nice long weekend and alcohol free drinks have never been as delicious or as much fun as we're going to show you today.
0: Awesome. Well, let's start off with what you're going to show us, something you call the Gunner. Is that right?
4: Yes, it's called the Gunner Cocktail. This is really popular in Hong Kong. It's an expat drink. It's really simple. It's just a few ingredients. We've got here some ginger ale, some ginger beer, some bitters, and some lime juice. Now, I'm using a sweetened lime juice. First, I'm going to put my bitters right in the glass.
3: Wait, you know
4: this
3: what?
4: This one's easy.
3: Guess what?
4: Build it right
3: we're making it with you. Is this real
4: Yay!
3: Ice?
4: Yeah. Oh.
3: Okay, right, how much ice do you put in?
4: So I like to fill the glass with ice.
3: Fill it
4: you're
3: up
4: gonna build
3: to the
4: this
3: top.
4: Right in the glass, and then you're going to just pour it in your ingredients. So first, I put my bitters in.
3: Bitters?
4: Do you have your bitters?
3: Hold on.
0: Yes, ma'am.
4: How
0: much do you use?
3: Bitters, the whole thing?
4: A couple dashes.
0: No.
3: A couple of what? Dashes?
4: A couple of dashes.
0: A dash.
3: Okay.
0: Bitters.
3: One, two, great.
4: And then the next thing I'm going to add is the lime juice. So
3: lime juice.
4: You can use fresh lime juice. And again, this is also just a dash.
3: Just a dash.
4: So a little bit goes a long way. Mm. And then we're going to add half ginger ale and half ginger beer.
3: Half ginger ale and half ginger beer.
4: Half ginger beer.
0: Now,
4: and
0: Maureen,
4: if you wanted
0: to add alcohol, what would you put in this?
4: So
3: beer?
4: This is—it's got that nice ginger, not beer. No, so ginger beer is actually non-alcoholic. But if you wanted to add alcohol, this goes great with bourbon—a nice sweet bourbon.
3: Oh, bourbon!
4: Just think about that ginger and bourbon is a great cocktail.
0: Our friend here said beer because I think it's kind of like a shandy. Is that right, Rope?
4: No. Well, a shandy is a beer that's mixed with fruit usually.
0: Yeah.
4: So this is using ginger beer, which is actually just. Yeah, ginger beer is ginger ale without the sugar, basically.
3: How is it?
4: It's a little bit more gingery, if you would.
0: Wow,
4: what do you
0: think?
4: Might
0: have overdone the lime.
3: Taste mine.
0: Mine went wrong.
3: Taste mine.
0: Something
4: was
0: wrong.
4: Okay. How did Hoda do?
3: Oh. Mm. I like it.
0: Hoda's is better than mine.
3: Yeah, but I like both of them.
0: Did it get better?
3: Yeah, it's not bad.
4: And I thought that
3: this is real good.
4: You, like,
3: it's refreshing.
4: Moscow Mule. So if you like a Moscow Mule, this is a gingery, non-alcoholic version kind of that. Mm. So
0: okay,
3: that's really good.
0: Talk to us about a shrub.
3: Yeah, what's a shrub?
4: Okay, so this sounds a little bit weird, I know, but a shrub is a building block that can be used for all zero-proof drinks, but also all full-proof cocktails as well. It's basically the foundation, and it sounds strange, but here I've got lemon peels in sugar.
3: Okay.
4: And then you add to that some vinegar. I know, vinegar sounds like something you don't want to drink.
3: No.
4: But basically what happens is you let this all sit, and then you strain out the lemon peels, and you add in some freshly squeezed lemon juice and lime juice, and you've got this delicious shrub that you can keep in your refrigerator for up to 6 months. But the beginning of the book starts with shrubs and syrups. So that's the building blocks. I've got a strawberry balsamic shrub. I have a cherry shrub. And then this is a pineapple mint shrub. So basically, this is the beginning of your flavors. And then we can build tons of zero-proof drinks from that. And I'm going to show you a couple more right here.
0: Yeah,
4: right.
0: The spicy watermelon.
3: This sounds yummy.
4: So this is perfect for the 4th of July weekend. We've got that red color. In my shaker, I already have some ice. I'm going to add some fresh watermelon juice.
3: Mm-hmm.
4: And I'm making a bigger batch then. Yes.
3: What else?
4: So delicious, right? It is so hydrating on a hot day. So then I've got here some chipotle. This is a can of chipotles. This adobo sauce is what you want. So
3: chipotle?
4: We're going to add this right in.
0: Wow.
4: I know. That's your spice.
0: That's the spice, but it's real spicy.
4: That's the spice. It gets that smokiness.
3: Okay.
4: Think about pairing this with barbecue. It's going to be delicious. Mm. And then this is the lemon lime shrub. So again, I know that vinegar sounds like a strange thing, but vinegar adds the acidity to the drink.
3: Mm-hmm.
4: And that's what actually makes your mouth water and makes you want to have more of it. So we'll get this nice and chilled. You want to give it a good shake.
3: Okay.
4: And then since this is a spicy watermelon sip, we're going to put a spicy salt rimmer. So I take my glass and just a fresh lime wedge and it's spicy. So I'm only going to put it on half of the rim, just like that. That's enough. Now, if you love really spicy, you can go ahead and add the whole
3: so you
4: rim.
3: Just pour that in
4: but
3: there.
4: But in this case, I'm just going to pour this right in here. That watermelon juice, it's so easy to get watermelon juice. If you don't have a place you can buy it, you simply just use the flesh of the watermelon. Is nice and chilled now.
3: Maureen, this looks so yummy. I know that there are so many more in your book, which we will tell everyone to get to, but for these recipes and more, and Maureen's book, you

0: no better time to do a little dining with the Dailies.
1: Yes, this has become one of our favorite segments. Carson and Siri joining us from the home kitchen, the newly renovated home kitchen, it would seem. They're going to be whipping up one of their favorite summer combinations. Good morning.
2: Good morning, guys. Thank you very much.
3: This is a really simple summer salad. It's actually in my cookbook. And you can really...
2: On the book. Good.
3: Right there. And you can modify it with really anything that you have in your own fridge. So, yes, we have some romaine lettuce right here. Also some iceberg, because you guys like iceberg a lot. Yeah. You guys, meaning you in graphics department.
2: I like the crunch.
3: We're going to start with some homemade croutons, which is the easiest thing to do. Just take some day-old bread, cut it up or rip it up.
2: I'm just going to have a little wine.
3: Save that for the sangria, dude.
2: I will.
3: Add some olive oil and salt and pepper. And then just throw it in a 350-degree oven. Just make sure you kind of watch it, because bread can burn very easily. So we will do that.
2: And of course,
3: so there we go.
2: When we started the quarantine, I don't know how it was for you guys in your house. Dinners were easy and they were big and robust. Breakfast was what it was. Most people are fasting. Lunch became the first couple of weeks, like with the kids, it was pizza, deli sandwiches. It were like kind of full meals. And after a while, we're like, or I was like, I mean, I got to slow down on the lunch thing. So we ended up buying these bags of salad. And we'd kind of pump them up a little bit. We'd add a little protein to it. We'd use a homemade dressing, and they became delicious. So this is sort of inspired by that, too.
3: Yes. So now on to the dressing. This is balsamic vinegar. This is the easiest homemade dressing that you'll ever make, and you'll make it a lot. I like to make it in a mason jar, because then you can store it in your fridge easily. Lemon juice, some mustard. And Carson is going to shred some chicken, because we like a little protein for the salad. You can roast a chicken, also a recipe in my cookbook, or you can buy store-bought rotisserie chickens, which are very easy and convenient.
2: Graphics, get in here.
3: So, salt and pepper in the salad. And
2: I don't know if you're seeing this, but this chicken is this series recipe. Literally, it's an hour and a half of a chicken in its own juices, baked off. And then I take two forks and I kind of shred this, and this will be the protein that we'll use into the salad. But this is a really simple, delicious chicken recipe. No olive oil needed, like really nothing else but the chicken. So I'll take some of this, pull it apart, and we'll use that for the salad.
3: Yes.
2: For the sake of time, I will just do a little bit.
3: This olive oil is coming out like a tiny little drizzle. So imagine I put a half cup of olive oil in there. And then for the salad, what I like about salads is texture, color, flavors. So I like to do some cucumbers for like a crunch, tomatoes.
2: Jack on top.
3: Yep. Bonzo beans. Now here are the homemade croutons. By the magic of television, I have some already done. All right. Here we go. I like to add queso fresco, but feta, goat cheese, anything would be great.
2: All right, enough of the salad. Let's get into, this is a white peach sangria. Sangria, like a margarita, very powerful, or pina colada. This is the type of drink that is transformative. It'll take you out of the misery of your own life and put you right into a happy place. So we're going to do that. We're going to take an entire bottle of Pinot Grigio.
3: Right, first add some fruit.
2: Okay. Well, it doesn't matter what order you do it in.
3: Okay, we just don't want the fruit to get like...
2: Okay, we got some grapes.
3: Green grapes, cantaloupe, which you can make into little melon balls if you have time, but I didn't have time.
2: And then beautiful white peaches. These are lovely, aren't they?
3: And then, yes, a whole bottle of either Pinot Grigio or Moscato.
2: Let's see, 30 seconds.
3: Okay, and then you're going to add lemon juice, peach nectar, and brandy.
2: And then I also use a little carbonated soda. This is a, what flavor is this? Grapefruit.
3: If you can find peach, great, but if not.
2: Brandy. All right, we're going to stir this up, guys. Then you got it. I mean, it's a very simple salad using whatever you have in the house. A little sangria. Look at that. Graphics, you got that? Not lovely in there, buddy?
3: You're not allowed to drink that graphics, sorry.
2: Yeah, no, it's not for you. All right, I'll pour these off, guys.
3: Ooh, I'll have this one that has the little wine topper.
1: Carson, Siri, thank you. Jack Daly, thank you as well. I'd love to see Jack's Battlefield promotion as well, from graphics to camera operation.
4: What can't Jack Daly do?
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6: Welcome to Hashtag Cooking. 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I'm going to show you two of my favorite ways to use those super ripe bananas sitting on your counter. 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Just for one second, okay, I want you to forget about those microwave packets of oatmeal. And we're gonna give oatmeal a glamorous moment with these chocolate chip banana bread bars. I've already preheated my oven to 375 degrees, and now all I'm going to do is prepare my pan. So what I've done here, greased it with some coconut oil so our parchment paper doesn't stick, right? So I've got that here. I'm just gonna stick it right into the pan. The coconut oil helps it stick, right? So this is nice. Make sure we're hitting all of the edges of the pan. And what's nice is that we're creating these flaps, okay? The flaps are really nice because when it's done baking, we'll be able to easily lift the batter out of the pan and have our bars all ready. What's great about using super ripe bananas in recipes is that they're naturally a lot sweeter and a lot easier to mash into different recipes. Got two here. We're rescuing them. We're giving them a second life, a second chance at life. They love us for this. Throwing the peels away. Gonna peel this one. Like so. Pop that in. See you later. Okay, and now we're just gonna mash. This is kind of where you can get your aggression of the day out into these bananas, okay? I wanna mash them until they're really nice and smooth. And like I said, because they're a bit riper, it's gonna be a lot softer and easier to mash. Not to mention, it's gonna impart a lot of that really nice, sweet, ripe flavor of the bananas into this oatmeal bar recipe. And because they're super ripe, we're actually not gonna use a bunch of sugar to sweeten this recipe because it's gonna pull a lot of that natural sweetness from the bananas. Have I convinced you to not throw your bananas away yet? Just wondering. Okay. Really take your time here, like I am. Okay. I want no banana to feel unmashed. I want it to feel all loved and mashed, okay? All right. And you can use a potato masher here if you have that, if you like that utensil for your life. I'm just using a fork because you know what? Forks are accessible. Okay. So this is looking pretty good. I have to compliment myself on my mashing abilities. Looks pretty smooth. And now we're just gonna work on the rest of our ingredients. All right. So, in this recipe, I'm using two eggs, so I'm gonna crack those both in here. I wanna be that type of person that does like the one-handed egg crack. I'm not that person. I'm safe. I take precautions. All right. Okay, now I'm gonna whisk the eggs and the bananas together. So everything is nice and smooth. Look at those amber yolks. Pretty nice. Bananas and eggs whisked together. They look nice and smooth, really happy in there. Now I'm gonna add my nut butter. So I'm actually using peanut butter here, but if you have a cashew butter at home, if you have an almond butter, that's totally fine. You do you. Whatever nut butter is you're harboring in your pantry. I know I have like a million because I have a problem, but you can use that. I'm gonna slide that straight in there. Now I'm gonna mix that in. And then I'm gonna add my melted and cooled coconut oil, my vanilla extract, and if you haven't noticed already, the best part about this recipe, other than giving your sad bananas a second life, is the fact that we're making everything in one bowl. Like, you can thank me later for the less dishes that you'll have to do in your life, okay? I'm just using a touch of coconut sugar, gonna add that in there, and then some maple syrup. It's gonna really give this nice, warm, golden flavor to these oatmeal bars. Now that I've mixed all my wet ingredients together, I'm gonna grab my oatmeal, the star of the show. It's about to be super glamorous. Add it straight in here, along with some cinnamon. I love cinnamon, I think it's amazing, but you can totally use another spice if you want. You can use maybe a nutmeg if you like that better. I'll leave that choice up to you. And then some baking powder. And then and mix everything together. Make sure everyone just becomes friends in here. Make sure we grab the edges, the sides of the bowl, incorporate it really nicely. It smells so good. Just wait till it's done baking though. That's good stuff. Okay. Now finally, this is a bit of the dessert for breakfast moment that I like to really capture in all aspects of my life, the chocolate chips. Just gonna fold these in. I will add, I don't measure these with anything but my soul. That's just how I choose to live my life, but again, you live yours the way you wanna live yours. I'm gonna fold that in, and you're probably wondering, like, Sama, why do you have some of these left over? Because I wanna save some for the top. Because for me, it's not less is more when it comes to chocolate. Not a thing for me. Okay, folding this in nicely until all the chocolate chips are just really nestled in there. We want them to be cozy. Okay, perfect. Now, I love myself for being prepared. We've got our parchment lined pan, and I'm just gonna add it straight into there. So lift this up. I don't know if I mentioned this, but this is my workout for the day, this movement right here. All right, so we're gonna add this straight in there. Get everything out, scrape the sides. Oh my God, I cannot leave that chocolate chip behind. That would be so sad. Okay. And then I'm just gonna spread it out throughout the pan so it's nice and evenly distributed. Okay, because I am me, I'm gonna add some more chocolate chips on top, just for aesthetics. I like to take nice photos of my food. It's also really fun to make it presentable and looks pretty, too pretty to eat, but not really, because we will be eating it. Okay, and then the last thing that I wanna do is add a banana on top. This is, again, purely for me to have some nice aesthetics for my photographs, and that's fine. That's, again, how I choose to live my life. So what I'm gonna do is just cut it right at the tip of the banana, slice it straight through like this, okay? And now I'm just gonna peel this off like I normally would. And then you've got two perfect halves of banana. Pretty easy. I'm gonna lift this straight out and I'm gonna place it on to my bars, like that, and then the other half. And then I'm gonna add one more for the middle. Go ahead, and again, I have a piece of oatmeal on my finger. Really didn't wanna be baked. Okay, and go from the top, slice it straight down the middle. Peel this guy off. Look at that. Add that straight in there. We're gonna nestle it down nicely. Wants to feel secure, wants to feel at home. And now I'm just gonna add a little dusting of cinnamon on top, partially because I love cinnamon and partially because I want it to look really nice. Okay, now we're gonna take a little journey in the oven for about 22 to 25 minutes. Let's go. All right, hope you enjoy your time in there.

All right, we've let it cool for about 10 minutes, and now, see, this is why we love being prepared with the parchment paper. We get to just lift this straight out of the pan, and then there's no oatmeal bar that's been left behind. Like that. Okay, so the best thing about these bars, other than the fact that we're saving so many bananas' lives, is that they're super portable. So I'm just gonna slice them into little bars. You can take them on the go. You can just also have a nice sit-down oatmeal moment at home. You choose whatever you'd like to do. I love the corner piece. I'm just one of those people. Don't know why. Just crispy and caramelized on the edges, so good. Look at that. Delicious. And now remember these chocolate chips that I had saved for the top? See, this is why. I'm also gonna add just a little bit of powdered sugar just to get that nice contrast. A little bit there. Just on the rest of my bars. It's really pretty. Oh, went a little heavy-handed over there. Okay, so now I'm gonna take a few pictures of it because I didn't put that powdered sugar, that banana, those chocolate chips on for nothing. All right. There we go. I'm really getting the shot. Little video. Get the inside. Okay, you know what? I think we got the shot. It's my time to taste. I'm pretty excited about this. This is so good. You know what's really nice about this as well? It's not too sweet. So it's really great if you'd like to even add a little drizzle of honey on top, maybe a little more peanut butter, almond butter, whatever you have to kind of create this nice sit-down oatmeal moment at home. It's like banana bread, but it's a little more textured from the oatmeal, and then you've got the chocolate chips that are totally giving it this like cookie dough vibe. I would eat cookie dough for breakfast, and I am kind of. Delish. You know, this has inspired me, and I have a lot more ripe bananas in my kitchen, so I think we might have to make my banana cream cheesecake. I'm gonna go grab the ingredients.

Okay, do you want to know something crazy about this cheesecake? You don't have to bake it. No ovens are involved. We're just going to pop into the freezer to make it, which kind of means it's a cross between an ice cream bar and a cheesecake. Two things I really can't live my life without. So let's make it. The first thing I'm going to do is prepare my pan with some parchment paper. So what I'm going to do is just line it straight into the pan, and I'm creating these flaps on the sides so that it's going to be super easy to lift the cheesecake up after it's done freezing. Just like that. And now it's ready for our crust to find a home in it. So this crust is gonna be really nice and textured. It's gonna be a little crumbly, it's gonna be crispy. Because it's gonna have a really nice creamy filling to go on top of it, I wanted to create that contrast. Everything is gonna come together in this food processor, starting with some raw almonds as the base. This is gonna give that really nice crispy, crunchy element to the crust. Gonna toss that in there. And now, to sweeten the crust up, we're gonna use some dates. I love dates, not the romantic kind, the medjool kind, okay? So we're gonna add these in. This gives a really nice caramel sweetness to the crust, and also it's gonna allow it to be a little bit sticky and pliable so we can actually just stick it straight into our pan. And now we're gonna add a little bit of creamy almond butter. That straight inside. You can also use the peanut butter if that's what you have on hand, totally fine with me. I won't judge you. A bit of melted and cooled coconut oil going in there as well. A touch of vanilla extract. And then I like to use a little pinch of salt. This is gonna bring out that natural sweetness and create a bit of a contrast. Perfect. I'm just gonna scrape down the sides just to make sure nobody is caught, nobody is left behind, and process it again.

You're looking good. We want it to be crumbly, but there's also gonna be some of those pieces that remain. Now it's time to just pack it into our pan. Okay. Oh no. This is precious crust, precious cargo. We can't waste any of it. Now all I'm gonna do is just press it into my pan. Like this. And you wanna make sure it's evenly distributed throughout the entire pan, and you can kinda see that it's sticking together as I tend to pack it. This is gonna serve as a really nice home for our creamy, luscious cheesecake filling. It's gonna be really happy sitting on top of here. We don't want the edges of this pan to feel unloved. We want the crust to be in there too, so make sure you get those corners as well. Okay. I think this looks pretty good, if I ask myself. We're done packing the crust into the pan, and now I'm gonna go grab the ingredients for our filling.

The secret about this cheesecake filling is that it's actually made from cashews. They're super rich and buttery, so they're the perfect ingredient to make really creamy sauces and fillings like we're gonna do in this cheesecake. But to get it there, we need to first soak them. You always wanna make sure you're starting with raw cashews. These are completely raw and unsalted. And you can either soak them overnight if you have patience and time, or you can do what I did, flash soak them for 1 hour in hot water until they're nice and soft. You are not gonna believe how creamy this cheesecake filling is gonna be. We're starting with our raw and soaked cashews, going straight into our blender. Right in there. We're following it up with some coconut milk. I'm using full-fat coconut milk here. We're not messing around with the low-fat kind. Perfect for a really rich and creamy cheesecake filling. And I think this is a really great time to mention that this is a non-dairy recipe. I don't know if you've noticed, but all of you non-dairy folks out there, rejoice because this is for you. Time for our banana, our star. We rescued it from its fate in the trash, perhaps. All right,

really nice warm and golden contrast to those rich and creamy cashews. In there, and then a little touch of vanilla extract. Perfect. All right, we're gonna add some melted and cooled coconut oil. Just a touch. Now we're gonna add some lemon juice. This is super important because you've got rich ingredients like the cashews and the full-fat coconut milk. So we want the lemon juice to give it that zing and really balance out those rich ingredients. I'm using this to catch the seeds. At home, you can even just put your fingers underneath the lemon and then catch the seeds in your hands. Little DIY. And then to balance everything out, balance that sweetness, bring it out a little bit, I'm gonna add a little pinch of salt. Okay, now it's time to blend.

okay. 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I want to show you a little peek. Look at that. I'm going to taste it a little and see if I think it needs anything. Taste a bit. I'm going to add a little more lemon juice and a little more salt. You can totally adjust this to your liking. I just like a little more zing, and that salt's going to really bring out that sweetness. Okay, we're going to blend again. My fresh spoon and taste one more time. Perfect. All right, now it's time for this filling to find a home on top of our crust. And there's no dairy in this. Kind of crazy. I'm gonna grab my spatula. This is precious. I can't waste a bit. Now I'm just gonna make sure that's nice and smooth. You can even tap it a little bit to distribute it like this. Shake it around, make sure it hits all the edges. Now, I like to pretend I'm Picasso a little bit with the toppings. You can use whatever you'd like, but I'm gonna use some sliced almonds straight on top. Sprinkle them around. I'm gonna do a little bit of cinnamon. And finally, just a little pinch of flaky sea salt. Okay, don't be mad at me because now we have to wait a little bit. We're gonna put this in the freezer for 5 hours, but I promise you it is going to be worth it. Now I'm just gonna cover it with some plastic wrap so that it's protected and it goes into the freezer for its kind of long journey. And then it's ready.

See, patience is so worth it. I'm so excited about this. Just gonna remove my plastic wrap. Look at that. We almost don't deserve it. All right, this is why the parchment paper flaps are the best. We just lift it straight out of the pan like this. Now all I'm gonna do is slice them into little cheesecake bars. What you can also do is slice them into fingers as well if you want more of a bite-sized snack. I'm gonna go ahead for the full picture, the full bar. Look at this. I just have to show you. Can you believe that there's no dairy in this? It looks so creamy. All right, that's for me. This is my slice. I am so excited to dig into this. All right, here I go. It's simply not even fair. It's so creamy. It's such a great way to use the nearly perished banana that's been sitting on your counter. Creamy, you would never have any idea there wasn't any dairy in this. You know what?

0: I really wish I could eat all of these myself, and I probably would, but I'm gonna be a little nice. I'm gonna send a picture to some friends and see if they wanna have some. Yes, they usually do. No one really ever says no. I mean, why would you? Wouldn't make sense. It's so good. I think I'm gonna deliver some to their houses. I'm such a good friend. Yeah, we're gonna go. Okay. Okay, Sue. Guess what I brought you? Your favorite banana cream cheesecake. I made it for your birthday.
1: Oh, this is my favorite. Thank you.
0: You're welcome. I did the same like date and almond crust that you like. It kind of does. Want to do a smoothie on top of it?
2: We are back. I'm Anthony Contrino, and it is time to get saucy. We've got a brand new kitchen and new episodes coming your way this summer. Tune in to Today All Day, Mondays at 11 a.m.
3: Hey, Today All Day, coming up on Hashtag Cooking, Sama Dada is sharing her favorite dinner recipes that also make great leftovers. If you happen to be dining solo, these weeknight meals are hearty, healthy, and best of all, pretty easy to make, and you'll have a lot to share.
0: I just love the smell of ginger and garlic together. It reminds me of my mom. Aw. It was so cute of me. Sometimes it kind of feels like you need an occasion to cook. But guess what? You don't need to be going to a dinner party to make delicious food for yourself. Because you know what? A party for one? It's hashtag still a party. So I'm going to show you how to get this party started with my delicious, flavorful, best all ever, and a crunchy, creamy kale salad. Dal is a staple in Indian cooking. It was always on my dinner table growing up, thanks to my mom. My mom and I still shop for our lentils at Indian markets, but you can get them wherever you get your groceries. Little tip for cooking lentils, super important to always rinse them before you cook them. You want to rinse them until the water runs clear so we get rid of any debris, and then we're going to soak them. This will allow it to cook faster, and you can soak them either overnight or at least up to 30 minutes. I have my pre-soaked lentils here, and now all I'm going to do is drain the water out, like so. Get any residual lentils out. Can't leave any behind, they'll feel left out. Okay, I'm gonna let these hang out for a bit while we prepare the base of our dal. I've heated my stove to medium heat, and now I'm just gonna add a little bit of olive oil, let that heat up, and then I'll work on my onions, garlic, and ginger. Adding a bit of olive oil here. Let that heat up. Now, I'm gonna talk about my aromatics. So, onions, garlic, and ginger. I cannot imagine any dal without these base ingredients. They're the aromatics that really impart a lot of flavor. It's gonna become really deep and rich and flavorful, especially when paired with a fat like olive oil. I've got one whole onion that I've diced here, and I'm just gonna add it into my oil. We love that sizzle. And I just wanna saute the onions until they're nice and tender and translucent. I'm adding them separately away from the ginger and garlic because I don't want these guys to burn while I cook them with onions. So while my onions are cooking, I'm gonna work on my ginger and garlic. By work on, I mean grate them. I'm using 5 cloves of garlic here because I love a garlic moment. If that scares you, you can take it down a notch, but I'm always gonna keep it up a notch. I'm just grating this on a microplane until they're nice and really fine. Grating the garlic this fine is gonna allow it to impart a lot of flavor onto this dal, especially when paired with those onions. I'm gonna be grating these forever. Don't neglect your onions, okay? I want to make sure these are happy too. Love garlic. I love garlic. No shame in my garlic game. That's why I'm adding five. Five cloves. We're starting off strong. This recipe is truly one of my favorite plant-based meal options because it's super flavorful, but it's also packed with protein from the lentils, really warming spices. It's one of my favorites. I can't believe I'm microplaning and also looking at a camera. I love that for me. Okay, garlic there. Now it's time for our ginger. Again, we can't neglect our onions. We want them to be tender and translucent and a little bit golden before we add the garlic and the ginger, just so we have already some caramelization going on before we hit the garlic and onions. Microplaning the garlic and the ginger is nice because it almost forms this paste, so it's gonna be really easy to cook in with our onions as well. Going with my ginger. Ginger is super healthy for you, and actually so is garlic. I just love the smell of ginger and garlic together. It reminds me of my mom. Aww. That's so cute of me. I know my heart is warm too. Don't worry, I'm still grating this ginger. You can leave, I'll still be here grating ginger. This is why I have only one bicep on my right arm. Because of my ginger grating skills. When you cook the onions and garlic and ginger in a fat like olive oil, it's gonna really break down those flavors so it becomes super flavorful and aromatic. We want that when we're pairing it with something like a dal. I'm all done with my ginger. Got my ginger, garlic, minced, grated situation here. My onions are looking tender, translucent, a little golden around the edges. So now it's the perfect time to add my ginger and garlic. You can see how it's kind of a paste. This is gonna be great for that flavor. I'm gonna cook the garlic and ginger in with the onions until all of the flavors really incorporate and it starts to brown a little bit. It smells so good. Now that my garlic and ginger have started to brown in with the onions, I'm gonna add my masala for my spices. My favorites to use here are my cayenne, my turmeric, cumin, and coriander. It's really important that you do roast these spices because you don't want that raw smell or that raw taste. You want it to be super well browned so that it's aromatic. It smells so good. Now that my masala smells really nice, excuse me. Now that my masala smells really nice and toasty, I'm gonna go ahead and add my tomato paste. I'm using tomato paste here because I really like to impart that really deep tomato flavor, and when you brown this tomato paste, it's gonna taste so good. When you're cooking the tomato paste, you want it to turn a very deep, dark red brick color. And again, nobody likes that raw tomato taste or smell, so you wanna really cook it through. Now that I've cooked my tomato paste in with my masala, it's time to add my crushed tomatoes. I'm using canned tomatoes here. There is no shame here. I love a canned tomato. I love convenience. You can use diced tomatoes as well. I love a canned tomato moment. I think especially if you're cooking for one, there's no reason why you shouldn't use what's already in your pantry. You want to cook these tomatoes for about 3 to 5 minutes until they reduce and darken in color. Cooking the tomatoes in with the onions, garlic, ginger, and spices is going to allow it to be a lot more flavorful. Lentils themselves don't have a ton of flavor on their own, so that's why adding all of these different ingredients and spices is gonna be really delicious for the actual dal itself. I'm gonna season with a bit of salt and pepper here. Now I'm gonna add some vegetable broth. And now we're gonna add some coconut milk. Instead of using a cream or a ghee or a butter, we're using coconut milk to give that same really delicious creamy flavor, but without the dairy. Now we're just waiting for it to come to a boil. We're just waiting. We're a little impatient, but we're waiting. We're almost there. We're making progress. I love adding coconut milk to lentils because it makes them super creamy. It looks like we're boiling. Now that we're boiling and in business, I'm gonna reduce to a simmer and let it cook for 5 more minutes. Smells so good. Now we're going to add our lentils. We're going to simmer this for about 30 minutes until the lentils are soft and the curry gets really nice and thick. It looks so creamy already. Just wait till it's done though. All right, see you later.

been about 30 minutes, so you know what that means. My doll should be ready. It's looking so nice, so thick and delicious, but there are a couple more things that I want to add. I'm going to add in a little bit of sneaky spinach. This is not really traditional, but I do like to sneak some greens in where I can. Just chopped it up. Going to add that straight in there and stir it up until it wilts. Keep going in there. So you're just going to stir the spinach in until it wilts. Look at how thick that is. It looks so good. And the green adds some nice contrast to the red and yellow lentils, so it looks really aesthetically pleasing as well. Ooh, it looks so pretty. I'm also gonna add some fresh lemon juice, just for some acidity. You've got a lot of heavy flavors here, so it's really nice to add a bit of tang at the end. Straight into my pot. We love a little lemon zing. Mix that lemon juice straight in there. I'm gonna finish this all off by adding some fresh cilantro. The tender stems are okay, but I like to remove the thicker stems because those are a bit more bitter. You can totally chop this if you'd like, but I'm just gonna tear it roughly. So I kinda like those big pieces of cilantro. Oh, it's so pretty. Almost too pretty to eat. Keyword almost. And now it's time for me to serve myself. This dal is super versatile because you can eat it straight up as a soup, or you can also serve it with some naan or some rice. Look at how thick that is too. Ooh, it's so creamy. Here's my sneaky spinach. Can't leave them behind. And then to garnish, I'm just gonna add a little bit more cilantro on top. Just a little for the picture, you know? This looks so pretty. I have to send a picture to my mom. She's gonna be so proud of me. Oh, and I gotta get that naan and rice in there too. This is such a party for one. Like, I love this for me. This is an amazing dish because it stores really well too, so you can totally freeze it or keep it in the fridge for up to a week. I think it is time for me to taste it. I'm gonna go in straight up. I think my mom and I need to have a dal off. It was really good. I think this would impress her. Don't mind me while I take another few bites of this dal, but next I'm gonna show you a kale salad that you are absolutely going to love. So good.

You might be thinking, another kale salad? Sama, did we really need another kale salad? And to that, I say yes, we need this one. It is my favorite creamy, crunchy, savory kale salad that's really gonna make you want to eat your greens. The first step that we're gonna do to make this salad is make our croutons. This is a great way to use up any of your leftover stale bread. Your stale bread is not destined for the trash, it's destined to be croutons. All right, here's my loaf of bread. I'm just gonna slice this up, dice it a bit, and then we're gonna season it. When you're slicing bread, always remember to use a serrated knife so that I can cut through the bread a lot easier. So I really like nice, thick, and crunchy croutons, so I'm gonna cut the bread slices pretty thick so we can get it there. Should be good. Now I'm just gonna dice up these slices of bread. There's nothing better than a crouton in a salad. It really just adds that nice, crunchy, savory element. Plus, I will really just eat bread like whenever I can get an opportunity. This is a great opportunity. Sourdough croutons are my favorite because it's got that nice tang, and with the savory elements that we're gonna add, like the spices, it's gonna be so good. I'm one of those people that likes the end piece of a loaf of bread. They exist. I'm one of them. Now that I've got my croutons, all I'm gonna do is drizzle them with some olive oil and then season with salt, pepper, and red pepper flakes. Seasoning with some salt. Some pepper. You can use your favorite seasonings here as well, but I love these three. Now I'm just gonna toss them. And you know what? This is a dinner for one, me being the one. So I'm just gonna toss this with my hands. Make sure the olive oil and spices really nicely coat the bread. These look nice and evenly seasoned, so now I'm just gonna transfer them to my parchment lined pan. I wanna make sure that these are nice and spread out so they get a really crisp and even bake. So I might even reserve some of these to bake off later so I can get that nice crisp crouton. Now, I'm just gonna throw them in the oven for 10 to 15 minutes at 425 degrees. Make sure you stir them once during baking.

0: Well, guess what? 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They look nice and golden and crisp. So I'm just gonna let them hang out and cool while I make my dressing. For the base of my salad dressing, I'm using tahini. If you don't know what tahini is, it's simply sesame seeds that have been ground up into a paste that's similar in texture to a peanut butter. It is my favorite savory grounding base for sauces and dressings. To my tahini, I'm gonna add a little bit of mustard. Just for a bit of flavor. I'm gonna add some extra virgin olive oil. Just a little. I'm gonna add some fresh lemon juice to this dressing to balance out the earthiness of the tahini. I also love a little tang in my dressings. It's gonna be so good. You want your salad dressing to be really bright and flavorful, especially when we're pairing it with a tougher green like a kale. All right, my lemon is in. I'm gonna whisk this a bit. Okay. Now I'm gonna add some of my spices. Got some freshly ground black pepper. Some salt. And for a little bit of spice, this seems to be the trend, some red pepper flakes. Now I'm just gonna whisk all of this together. You'll notice that this dressing is starting to seize, which means that it's becoming a little bit difficult to mix. So all we're gonna do is add a little bit of cold water to help everything come together. You can add more or less water to get the dressing to your desired consistency. To me, a tahini-based dressing is really similar to a Caesar dressing, so I really like to use it on kale because there's nothing better than a really delicious kale Caesar. Look at how creamy this is. And no dairy. This looks really delicious and creamy to me. So I'm gonna set this aside and get to work on my kale. To prepare my kale, all I'm gonna do is remove these tough stems. I don't love these stems because they're a little bit too fibrous, so I really don't want them at my party. You can just tear it straight off and discard the stems. You could use a knife to chop this up, but tearing it is a lot more fun. Kale is a really good salad green because it's got all of these ridges that allow the dressing to really get all up in there. See ya. I like to keep the kale in bigger pieces here because when I marinate it in the dressing, it's gonna wilt down a little. I'm a kale whisperer. We're making kale fun again. Really? You thought you didn't need another kale salad? You were wrong. This is the only kale salad you'll ever need. And I'm not biased at all. This is completely impartial. It's not like this is my favorite kale salad or anything. Again, you could have definitely used a knife, but I just made the life choice not to. It's a lot more fun to tear it. Just gonna add my kale to my bowl. And this is where this dinner for one party gets really fun. I get to become a kale masseuse. I'm gonna add this dressing into my kale and just massage it so the dressing gets all up into the ridges of the kale. Pouring that dressing straight in there. Okay. And now I'm just gonna use my hands, they are clean, and massage my kale. Massaging your kale is super important because it helps to break down those tough fibers in the kale, and it really gets the dressing all evenly coated inside the kale. Look at it! The dressing is already coating it super nicely and it's becoming even softer. Okay, I got a little bit too excited massaging the kale, so now I'm gonna go rinse my hands off. The kale has really had a nice massage. It's feeling super zen, so it's time to set it aside and I'm gonna prepare my add-ins. So I'm adding some tomatoes into the salad to add those really nice bursts of sweetness, and it's gonna complement both the kale and the dressing really nicely. You can use grape tomatoes here, you can use cherry tomatoes. I find that these are a lot nicer and sweeter, so that's why it's gonna be a great complement to this kale salad. That kale is so lucky though, got a super long massage. My favorite part about this kale salad is that you've got a lot of crunchy elements like these sunflower seeds and the croutons, and some creamy elements like these beans and avocado. So I'm gonna go ahead and dice my avocado. So pretty. To dice this, I'm gonna dice it in the skin. So I'm just going to create the dicing inside so it makes it a lot easier to scoop right out and into my salad. I'm creating little hashtags in honor of hashtag cooking, and I'm gonna add into my salad. Scoop it straight out. Make sure you get all the way to the peel, to the skin, so that you can remove the avocado easily, like so. Okay, this avocado is a bit resistant. It's fine. All right, another half. Now we're moving on to another creamy component, my beans. These are gonna be really delicious because they're gonna add some protein, but also be super velvety and creamy in the salad. Add these straight in. I'm using white beans or cannellini beans here, but you can use whatever bean you'd like. Now I'm gonna add some sunflower seeds for another crunchy textural element. I'm gonna reserve some for the top. You can even use pumpkin seeds here if you'd like. And finally, for my croutons. Perhaps the reason you're interested in the salad in the first place? So these guys? I won't tell. I'm like kind of there with you. I'm just kidding, I love everything in the salad. I'm gonna reserve some croutons for the top as well, just to get that crunchiness. Now I'm gonna toss. Now I'm just gonna toss my salad together. There's so many fun elements going on here. It's a very exciting salad. And it's kind of pretty too. You got the tomatoes, which are nice and bright. Avocado. Finish it off, I'm gonna add some sunflower seeds on top. We're a little bit about aesthetics here, not gonna front. And some croutons too. And this is my kale salad, dinner for one, which also means that I can eat out of this bowl and no one's really gonna know or care, because it's just me. This is such a glamorous kale salad that I cannot eat it without taking a picture first. This will inspire any kale hater or kale skeptic to eat their kale, I promise. Just try it out. Now it's my turn to try it out. And even if I don't finish this all right now, this stores super well because it's just gonna marinate in its dressing for longer and get even more flavorful. Here I go. You just gotta get a little bit of everything. Some of the kale, the crouton, the tomato. Maybe it's too much for me to get a bit of everything, but I'm gonna try. Okay. I really am trying to get a bit of everything and it's not gonna work. Will it work? Okay. Here I go. Mm-hmm. Yeah. Mmm. I mean, crunch from the sunflower seeds. Wait, I need a crouton. Really crunchy. So good. Can you hear that? You can hear that? Mmm. You know what? I think there are gonna be a lot of kale converts after they try the salad.
1: We are back. I'm Anthony Contrino, and it is time to get saucy. We've got a brand new kitchen and new episodes coming your way this summer. Tune in to Today All Day, Mondays at 11 a.m.

0: today all day. Looking for a hot, delicious date? Who isn't? Up next on Hashtag Cooking, Sama Dada is taking you on a date with dates. And it'll be hard not to fall in love. First up, she's making the perfect sweet and salty snack, miso almond date bites. Then she's going to whip up a creamy date shake. And then, to top it off, a French toast smothered in a gooey date caramel.
1: I do get hangry sometimes, shockingly. You would think because I'm always cooking I never get hangry, but you know what? It just happens to the best of us. I have been dating for a long time, and no, it's not what you're thinking. I have been eating dates, for a long time. I grew up around them, especially during Ramadan when we would eat them to break our fast. And since then, I've been absolutely hooked, and I hashtag cannot stop dating. I want you to be just as obsessed with dating as I am, so I'm gonna show you three of my favorite recipes. First up, we've got my miso almond date bites, which are salty and sweet. Then I'm gonna show you how to make my super simple vegan date shake. And finally, we're gonna make my favorite French toast with an almond butter date caramel. When you're shopping for dates, let me tell you something important. Make sure you're looking for the medjool variety. These are a lot sweeter and chewier than their other counterparts, which tend to be a bit drier and not as great to bake with, or cook with, or eat as a snack. I like to eat these plain as well, which is why I look for a nice, delicious, chewy, sweet medjool date, because you want something that's a nice, sweet snack, but you don't want anything that's dry. These miso almond crunch bites have everything going for them. They've got some umami from the miso, some crunch from the almonds. They're the perfect snack to keep in the fridge for when you want something a little sweet, but you still want to eat something wholesome. I'm putting in a solid amount because I love a date. These are going to act as a really nice base, a really sweet and chewy base. It's going to allow these bites to stick together, and we're not going to add any other sugar. That's way too many, but I don't care. So I got my dates in my blender, and now I'm gonna add my almonds. I'm using just raw almonds here. These are gonna add the nice crunch to these bites. We love a lot of texture here. Now, to seal the deal, to seal those almonds in, I'm gonna add a little bit of almond butter. You can feel free to use a peanut butter or cashew butter. If you have any other butter in your pantry, feel free to use it. The almonds and the almond butter make this snack super wholesome and delicious. Now, we're gonna add some shredded coconut. Make sure you use the unsweetened variety here because the dates are already gonna add a lot of sweetness to the snack. So pretty. We're gonna add a little vanilla extract, just for a little vanilla. And finally, I'm gonna add some white miso paste. This is made from fermented soybeans, and I know what you're thinking. You're thinking about miso soup. Stop that train of thought. Halt it right there. This is just gonna add some nice umami flavor and balance out that really nice sweet date and almond combination. Gonna finish this off with a little pinch of salt just to bring everything together. Pull out that sweetness. Little pinch, not too much. And then we're ready to blend. Are you ready? I'm ready. Feel free to scrape down the sides if you need to. I need to. Just to get everything nicely incorporated. What you're looking for with this dough is to have some nice texture. So we don't need everything to be completely pulverized. Totally fine if we have some little bigger or smaller pieces of almonds. That's just gonna really contribute to the crunch. This is what we're looking for. As you can see, it's a bit thick, it's a bit sticky. This is gonna be great because it's gonna help us form it into our little bites. I wish you could smell this. It's like warm and salty and sweet, and I haven't even tasted it yet. Okay. I'm using a really cute cookie scoop here. We want it to be just shy of about a size of a golf ball, but you can make them bigger or smaller if you'd like. I like a little bite-sized bite I can just grab from the fridge when I want something a little sweet and salty. As you can see, this is what we're looking for. You can see a little piece of date here. You've got some different sizes of almond pieces. This is good. We like this. We like texture. It's a work of art. We love this bite. Look at how cute. First one done. My biggest struggle with no-bake recipes like this one is that it really is a challenge to get everything to the parchment paper before I eat it all. But I'm doing okay so far. I did sneak a little bite, though. Don't tell anyone. The dates make it really nice and sticky to form into a little ball as well, which is really great. They add a little sweetness. They allow it to adhere together. See, this is why I love dating. Look at that. Super cute. I always have this in my fridge or freezer because I'm always a little hungry. I always like to snack, so this is really nice to know. I feel secure when I have this in my freezer or fridge. We're almost at the end. There is a light at the end of this blender tunnel. Pretty good. It's rolled out all of my dough into these cute little bites. And now I'm just gonna let them nap in the fridge for a little bit just to firm up while I melt my chocolate.

0: you look at that. 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I've melted my chocolate already, as you know. 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Feeling like you want more of a chocolate moment, feel free to completely submerge. Take them for a swim. I will not judge you. In fact, I'll support you all the way. If you're getting fancy, you can even do a little crisscross action like this. I mean, come on. Picasso called. He wants his date balls back. All right. Last one. They look so cute. And now I have one final little step. Just gonna add a little flaky sea salt on top. It's gonna bring out that chocolate. It's gonna balance out the sweetness. I love using flaky sea salt over my entire life. You ready? A little. It also looks really pretty too. Those big chunks of flaked salt. So pretty, it's so fancy. These bites are gonna take another little nap in the fridge for about 30 minutes. I want this chocolate to firm up and then they'll be ready to eat. What a successful nap. I mean, look at this, so pretty. You've got that nice chocolate drizzle, a little salty contrast. You know what? I should probably take a picture of them before I dig in, so I'm gonna do that. They look too cute not to. Just straight on the tray. Real life action, you know? I've gotta commend my own drizzling skills. I just have to have a moment for myself. Okay. I think I'm ready to taste. You know, I thought I was gonna plate them. I had this already, but I'm just gonna eat them straight from the tray because I can't wait. I just can't wait. Okay, here I go. Move that little almond piece in there. So sweet. The dates, simply in my teeth. The dates are so nicely sweet. The almonds add substance, a little crunch. That chocolate on top just seals everything together. And the salt brings all of the flavors out. And that miso, and gives this sort of savory undertone. There's a little salt, just trying to pick up the salt. No salt left behind, you know what I'm saying? Mm. These are so good. You guys have to try these. You guys have to try these.
1: Good.
0: Oh. Little crunch.
1: It's the best tasting protein.
0: Yeah? Yeah, it is. So, have I convinced you to eat more dates yet? No? Okay, that's kind of crazy. Well, challenge accepted. I'm gonna go grab the ingredients for my irresistible date shake and show you how it's done.

Not to brag or anything, but there are a lot of date farms in my home of Southern California. And with the date farms comes date shakes. I wanted to make a super creamy and delicious date shake, but without any of the dairy. But shh, don't tell anyone. They'll never know. Okay, I've got to preface this recipe by telling you something. It is so easy to make, you'll never believe it. I'm just gonna add all of my ingredients into my blender and it does all the work for me. I've got my dates here, they're pitted. Don't leave any pits in there. That may not end well for you. Adding them straight into my blender. To make that super creamy milkshake vibe, I am using frozen bananas. This is a great way to rescue any of your ripe or nearly perished bananas that have just kind of been sitting on your counter for a while. Freeze them, make banana bread with them, make this date shake, super versatile. Also, when you're freezing your bananas, make sure to just cut them up into cute little slices like this. It'll make it a lot easier to blend. I like the nice little ice cream vibe that these bananas will give this date shake. Super good and flavorful. And the bananas add even more natural sweetness. In we go. A couple more things I'm adding. Some vanilla extract. And because I really want to feel hugged by this date shake, I'm going to add cinnamon because we all know cinnamon is like a hug in spice form. You know? Do you agree with me? I agree with me. Adding my cinnamon. Perfect. Now to blend everything together, I'm gonna use some unsweetened almond milk. You can totally use another non-dairy milk option. An oat milk or a coconut would be really nice here as well. Adding my almond milk into my blender. Beautiful. Now all we do is blend. Wasn't that so easy? Kind of crazy. I shouldn't have, but I did. Here we go. Prepare yourselves. I'm really excited. I think we're done. Now all I'm gonna do, pour it into my glass and enjoy. Okay. I mean, look how creamy that is. That was it. That was our recipe. I need to send a picture to my parents. They're still in Southern California. They'll be really jealous. Okay. Okay, perfect. Now I get to drink it. So thick. It's too good. It's crazy that this is a plant-based milkshake. It's so creamy. It's so velvety, but there's no milk in it. We love a vegan date shake vibe. So good. It's cute. It's so good. I could eat this forever. Eat it, drink it. I could drink it forever. My final recipe that really celebrates the magic of dates is an almond butter date caramel that you will want to put over your entire life, but we're just gonna put it on some French toast. I'm gonna go clean my blender and get the ingredients.

In college at Berkeley, whenever I went to breakfast with my friends, they would always go for the Eggs Benedict, the veggie omelets, but for me, I only had eyes for the French toast. There was a restaurant pretty close to campus called La Note that had one of the best French toasts I've ever had. It had a really nice and sweet, crisp exterior, and I knew I wanted to replicate something just like that in my own kitchen, but with a twist. So, inspired by the French toast of my dreams, we are going to be making a French toast with an almond butter date caramel. We're going to start by making an almond butter date caramel that is so luscious you will want to drown your entire life in it. But today we're just going to put it on some French toast. Let's start. Added some dates in my blender. We're going to add a little bit of almond butter. The almond butter is going to balance out the sweetness of the dates really nicely. To sweeten this up a little further and to add a little bit more of that caramel undertone, we're gonna add some coconut sugar. To make a super luscious and velvety caramel, we're gonna add some vanilla almond milk. I'm using vanilla here, but if you don't have a vanilla, if you just have an unsweetened, you can add a little touch of vanilla extract. My blender is truly my kitchen BFF, so now all we're gonna do is blend it right up. Caramel will await us on the other end of this.

Okay, I think we're looking good. Look at how luscious that is. And of course, a traditional caramel is made by heating sugar up on a stove, but this is my version of a caramel that uses dates. Now you can see why I want to put this over my entire life. Our almond butter date caramel is ready. All it needs now is some French toast, so I'm gonna go grab the ingredients to make it.

It's time to make our French toast. I've got all of the usual suspects here. My eggs, my cinnamon, my vanilla extract, and I also have some milk. I'm using almond milk here, but you can use your favorite. Gonna crack two of my eggs into my beautiful little pie dish here. Cute. Perfect. I'm gonna whisk my eggs together until you don't see any separation between the yolks and the white. Really putting my entire body into this. Whisking eggs, morning workout, perfect. French toast, workout of your day, okay. I'm on board. Okay. This looks nice and smooth. Now I'm gonna add some of my almond milk. Vanilla extract.

I'm gonna add a little coconut oil to my pan, let it melt, and then that's gonna be perfect for me to fry the bread in. Time to dredge our slices of bread in my little mixture here. I'm using sourdough bread here because I love that tangy taste. It's my favorite kind of bread. We're gonna let the bread really soak up that egg mixture. And by the way, French toast does a great use for your stale bread. So if you got any stale bread in your pantry, it's time to make some French toast. Gonna flip this over. Make sure it really soaks up all of that goodness. It smells really good already, which I know is crazy because we haven't even cooked it. One last step before I cook my French toast. I'm gonna add a little sprinkle of coconut sugar on both sides because I want that really sweet crispness on the

Look at that. It's gonna get some nice color as well. Now we're going straight to my pan. And adding a little extra sugar on top. So we want to cook these until they're nice and cooked through, golden brown on both sides, about 3 to 5 minutes per side. This is a great brunch recipe, a great breakfast recipe, and honestly a great dinner recipe too. Like, who are we kidding? We can have French toast for dinner. There are no rules. I like pan frying these in coconut oil as well because I think it plays really nicely with that coconut sugar. All right, we are going to flip. You know, I consider myself a patient person, but then when I'm cooking French toast, I'm like, hurry up. Can't wait all day. It's not even that long. I don't know why I'm being so dramatic. Just gonna flip my second piece. Look at that color. So golden, ready for a photo, ready for some caramel, some date caramel. All right, these are looking beautiful. I'm gonna transfer them to my plate. So I'm hungry. Do we think they're ready for their caramel? I think they're ready. All right, it's thick, it's luscious. I'm gonna be generous here. Nothing wrong with a little thick drizzle. Gonna dip in for some more. I really just went for it. I was trying to be delicate before and now I'm just straight up going for it. I like having a little pool of caramel on the side. It looks really delicious. I'm gonna add some berries just to sidle up next to that date caramel, sit on top of it. They kind of stick nicely onto that caramel too. A little powdered sugar. You can't tell me you don't want this. You just can't tell me you don't want it. It looks so pretty. I think LaNote would be proud. I should probably send them a picture. Maybe I'll slide into their DMs. Oh, it looks so pretty. The almond butter caramel, while delicious, it is a brown color and so is bread. So by adding pops of color like these berries, that powdered sugar, just really brings all of those colors and flavors to life. I'm going in. I'm immediately overwhelmed. I don't know where to go. Okay, here we go. We're going for it. Gonna get a nice little crust. Add a berry. Okay. Bon appetit. I need a minute. That date caramel is like the best sub for a maple syrup. It's so much more flavorful, more complex. Those dates and the coconut sugar create this really nice marriage of sweetness. I love using sourdough here too because it's sour, it's kind of tart. Because it's so fermented, it goes so well with the sweetness of the caramel. The berries really make everything pop. I mean, I'm not trying to have like a French toast off with LaNote, but

I think I might. And don't get me wrong, I love maple syrup. Sometimes we like switching it up. I love snacking on dates. They're my favorite thing ever. But this almond butter date caramel really shows how many things dates can do. We just love to date dates. They can do it all.

0: We are back. I'm Anthony Contrino, and it is time to get saucy. We've got a brand new kitchen and new episodes coming your way this summer. Tune in to Today All Day, Mondays at 11 a.m.
1: Oh, Today All Day, summer's officially here, so get outside, do something fun. Up next, Sama Dada is sharing the ultimate menu for a perfect picnic party in the park.
2: This is sort of like playing with Play-Doh, but it tastes good and it's edible. Play-Doh is not edible, I don't think. Play-Doh is edible?
3: Yeah.
2: No. Why? There's no way. I just learned that Play-Doh is edible. Don't eat it, though. That's disgusting. Just eat these instead. In the summer months especially, it's really nice to get outside and take advantage of your local parks. And listen, I am your dream picnic guest because I never come without the most important thing, food. So I'm going to show you how to make two of my favorite recipes for your next hashtag picnic party, my easy homemade turmeric hummus, and my favorite spiced chickpea burgers with a delicious red pepper sauce. Some may say it's sacrilegious to make hummus with canned chickpeas, but you know what? Convenience is a gorgeous thing, and you can still get a really delicious result with the canned chickpeas that have been sort of hibernating at the back of your pantry for quite some time. If you're freaked out at all by making hummus at home, just don't be, because you know what? All you need to make it is a blender. So let's start. Starting with my canned chickpeas, adding these straight to the blender. They're so cute. I'm gonna go ahead and add my tahini. You cannot have hummus without tahini. It is like peanut butter and jelly, you know what I mean? So don't forget it. You just simply can't have hummus without it. It makes it nice and earthy and creamy and flavorful. Okay? You've got those really savory flavors from that tahini, from the chickpeas. So now we need a little bit of tartness, and that's where our lemon juice comes in. Just gonna roll the lemon to release some of that juice. Lemon juice going straight in my blender. It's gonna make this hummus really bright and zingy. I will warn you, once you learn how to make this hummus at home, you may never go back to store-bought. I'm sorry, but I'm just not sorry. Perfect. Lemon is done. Now I'm gonna add in my garlic. I like using raw garlic here because it has a really punchy, flavorful taste, and we want all of that flavor in this hummus. Here's where we really spice it up, okay? We're gonna add my three favorite spices. I'm adding some cumin. Adding some paprika for a little hint of smoke and spice. And what would this turmeric hummus be without turmeric? It doesn't make sense. So I'm adding my turmeric in. Another reason I wanted to make a turmeric hummus is because of that gorgeous yellow color. So that's really gonna give that hummus that bright pop. It's gonna look really good on your table, I promise. Now I'm gonna add a little bit of salt. And some freshly ground black pepper. Now I'm just gonna blend. In order to get this hummus super smooth, we're gonna add a little bit of water, tablespoon by tablespoon, until it reaches our desired consistency. For me, that's very smooth and velvety and luxurious. Starting with just a bit.

The trick with this hummus to get it super velvety smooth is when you reach your desired consistency, blend it for an extra 3 or 4 more times. That's gonna make it even more smooth. Like, look at that. That I cannot wait. Let me just adjust to taste. See if it needs anything. I mean, come on. It's perfect. I'm gonna add the hummus into my bowl. Have you ever seen anything this smooth in your life? No, right? Okay. Now, let me show you how to adorn this hummus. I'm gonna smooth it out. I created a little swoosh so that the olive oil and spices have a little home. Drizzle some olive oil on top. Sprinkling with a little bit of za'atar. If you don't know what za'atar is, it's a Middle Eastern spice blend with sumac, sesame seeds, and another host of spices. It's so good. If you don't have za'atar, don't worry, you can totally omit it, but I think it tastes amazing with it. I'm gonna add a touch of paprika just for a little color. This works as a nice contrast to that bright yellow that the turmeric gives this hummus. I mean, look at how pretty that is, right? But we're not done yet. I have this gorgeous platter of fresh vegetables here, and I'm just gonna cut them and adorn them around my hummus. If you don't feel like slicing your veggies yourself, no worries. You can buy it pre-cut. I've got some time on my hands. I mean, this is art. Monet, is that you? It's me.

I think I made a masterpiece. I'm not trying to be conceited, but like, are we all looking at the same thing here? Doesn't this make you want to be one of my picnic guests? Maybe? So pretty. Need to take a picture. My phone really does eat first. I know that's cliche, but it's kind of true. Oh my god, I was immediately taken aback by how pretty this looked. I cracked myself up. I'm taking like 20,000 pictures. I think 12 would have been fine, but... okay. I think I got the shot. Can confidently say I got the shot. I'm gearing up. Okay. This is the most both exciting and tragic part of making hummus, is that part where you ruin the art. But it's okay. This is what it's for. Okay, I'm going in. Did that make you all feel things? Because I just felt really emotional. Okay. Ready to taste. Mmm. It's so good. Something so flavorful paired with a simple, crisp vegetable, just like... these vegetables just got a glow up. Thanks to this hummus. It's art. It's art. No picnic would be complete without a sandwich, so I'm gonna show you how to make my favorite chickpea burger with a red pepper sauce. I'm gonna go grab the ingredients.

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Having a good veggie burger recipe in your back pocket is sort of like having your best friend on speed dial. It's pretty useful. And I don't know if people are really using speed dial anymore, but you get the point. My chickpea burgers are deliciously spiced, they're super hearty, and they're perfect for when you want something substantial that still happens to be plant-based. First things first, I want this burger to have a lot of complex layers of flavor, so I'm gonna saute some onion and garlic to put in it. Just gonna dice my red onion. I'm only using half here. I'm using a red onion here because I really like that it adds that nice sweetness. It's gonna be so good in this veggie burger. Also, aesthetically speaking, I know it's what's on the inside that counts, but aesthetically speaking, these red onions are really pretty. That purpley red, we love it. Red onions are diced. I'm now gonna mince my garlic. Great way to mince garlic, all you're gonna do is take your clove, use the flat edge of your knife, get some of your aggression out, and then start mincing. I'm gonna do this with all of the rest of my cloves. Garlic, it's our friend, okay? You may smell like garlic for 3 days after cooking with it, but it's worth it. It's worth the price you have to pay. You wanna extract all of that garlicky flavor, it's so good. And we're mincing it really finely so that we can get out all of that flavor, all of that aroma, all of that garlic perfume that will plague you for the next 3 days. All right. Now I'm gonna heat my pan and add some olive oil. My oil is shimmering and now I'm gonna go ahead and add my onions. Got some resistant ones in here. Don't worry, you're gonna become a burger. Something to celebrate. All right. We want these onions to be tender, translucent, starting to brown around the edges. When we get a little bit of that caramelization, it's gonna impart so much flavor onto these burgers. And you might be wondering, why didn't we add the garlic with the onions? But we can't do that because the garlic takes a lot less time to cook, so if we added with the onions, it would burn. And that's not cute. My onions look perfect. They're nice and golden brown around the edges. They're tender, translucent, which means it's time for the garlic. Okay. Doesn't need too much time to become a little brown, about 2 minutes. Don't forget, and I'm reminding you here, to season with salt and pepper. Flavor is our friend. We always want more of it. Okay, this looks amazing. The garlic is nice and golden. It's got some color. I'm gonna set this aside to cool and then get to work on the base of my burger. For the base of this burger, I'm starting with some cashews. I know that sounds crazy, but cashews are buttery and delicious. They really allow this veggie burger to be hearty and meaty without any actual meat. So I'm gonna add that into my food processor. I'm using raw cashews here, unsalted, completely raw. This is important. All I'm gonna do is process these cashews into a nice fine powder, kind of like a flour. Looks pretty good. All right, this looks perfect. Let me just show you the texture real quick. It's sort of like this nice flour, you can see. It's gonna be a really hearty base for this burger. Okay, cashews are done. Now we're gonna move on to the rest of my ingredients. Now I'm gonna add some flaxseed meal. This is gonna be really great as a binder for these burgers. It's sort of like a vegan replacement for an egg. I'm
Okay? Looking cozy in there. And because I can't live my life without any spice, it just simply is not possible. I'm gonna add my spices. Starting with a little paprika. And just know, these spices aren't gonna make it spicy, right? It's gonna be flavorful, it's gonna add a lot of body and taste. That's what we like. A little bit of turmeric. Yum. Some cumin. And finally, some coriander. This is a chickpea burger, so we gotta add our chickpeas. These are just drained. And now we're gonna process. It's okay if this mixture isn't fully pulverized. It's kind of nice to have a little bit of that chickpea texture. So don't sweat it if you've got a little chickpea hanging out in there. Now I'm just gonna add some olive oil, and then remember my onions and garlic from earlier? These are going in there as well. A little olive oil. And then my onions and garlic. Perfect. Okay, you probably guessed this, but we're gonna process one more time. My mixture is looking amazing. Gonna transfer it to a bowl. Just transferred my patty mixture into my bowl, and you'll notice it's kind of thick and sticky, which is great because then we'll be able to form it into patties really nicely. Because I want this to have a little bit of zest, a little bit of something herby, I'm just gonna add some cilantro in here. You can totally use parsley if cilantro freaks you out. I won't judge you. I'm just gonna roughly tear them. I like those big pieces of herbs, but if you want it smaller, you can totally chop it. Okay. Mix that in. And now we're ready to form them into patties. A couple of things I want to do before I form these into patties. First, remove all my rings. So I wear like 12,000. And now I'm going to oil my hands just to make sure that nothing sticks to them. Just a little on here. Just a little. Using extra virgin olive oil. I think you're moisturizing your hands. But you're really just prepping to make your burgers. Okay, here we go. It's very fun, very therapeutic, and look how well this sticks together. So I'm gonna form these into like a little ball at first, and then I'll flatten them out into patties. You can really make these as big or as small as you'd like. I'm going for like a major burger situation, but you can also make little small burgers as well if you want little bite-sized snacks, if you want to throw them on a salad. They're very versatile. See how virtually nothing is sticking to my hands? You can thank the extra virgin olive oil for that. You've got a lot of really hearty elements in this burger, the cashews, the chickpeas. It allows it to stick together, but also allows you to feel really satiated. It's really delicious and just a really great way to eat a veggie burger. That's exciting. I'm gonna put these in the oven at 375 degrees for about 15 to 20 minutes. Make sure you flip them once halfway through baking. And if you don't wanna eat them now, don't worry. You can freeze them for another day. They're perfect for meal prep.

0: I mean, is this a joke? 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That crisp golden exterior? It looks so beautiful. If you did want it to be a little more crisp on the outside, feel free to sear them. But to me, this looks perfect. It's time to assemble my burger. I'm very excited. I've got my bun, got my tomatoes, my lettuce, and I have a little red pepper special sauce to go in the burger as well. So I'm gonna go for it. Got my bun. I like a lot of sauce, so I'm gonna go ahead and be generous here. This is gonna add more flavor, a little bite, and some nice color too. I'm gonna spread both sides of the burger, both buns, here as well. The red pepper sauce is like tangy, a little sweet. These are roasted red peppers. Okay. Now for my star. Go ahead and add one of my burgers. Straight onto my bun. It's like it was meant to be there. It's almost upsetting how perfect it looks on that burger bun. Okay. Gonna add a little fresh tomato. And some lettuce for some greens in my life. Okay, time for that other bun. I mean, come on, look at that. Doesn't that look good? Look at the colors. I gotta take a picture. Doesn't it look good? Okay. Oh my God, look at that. All of those layers of flavor. That looks really good. Okay, is it time? I'm nervous. I'm not gonna eat this in a cute way at all, but I guess it really doesn't matter. Okay, here I go. I'm gonna go from this side. This seems more approachable to me. Okay, here we go. Mmm. I mean, this chickpea burger is so well spiced, so well seasoned. I think I need another bite. It seems like I must take another bite. Okay. Mmm. It's just simply not right. It's simply not right how good it is. That red pepper special sauce, though, ties everything together. See, this is why I'm everyone's favorite picnic guest. I do stuff like this, and then they always invite me again. You can be that person too. I'm speechless. Okay, I'm going in. Someone has to stop me. I'm gonna keep eating this. No one's gonna stop me? Okay. All right.
1: Going to Central Park is one of my favorite things to do in New York. It's the perfect place for a picnic party. I invited my sister and my best friend for a little afternoon lunch.
2: Hey!
3: Oh, what's up? Come on.
2: Okay, hey guys, look at my crudité pata.
4: Yum. I'm eyeballing it.
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4: Hummus is so good.
1: My chickpea burger is one of my favorite plant-based meals. 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
5: I like that you're taking photos. That makes me happy. Are you consciously? Okay, cheers.
4: It's like Shake Shack, honestly.
5: It looks like Shake Shack. Nice. Okay.
4: Doesn't it? This looks fake.
5: It's like a Krabby Patty.
1: There's nothing I love more than sharing my food with the people that I love, and a picnic is a great place to do it.
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0: We are cooking up some exciting things this week in the brand new Today All Day Kitchen. Up next on Hashtag Cooking, Samadada. We'll show you how to rescue any brown spotty bananas with two tasty treats, chocolate chip banana bread bars and a banana cream cheesecake that just happens to be dairy free.
1: Welcome to Hashtag Cooking. The next time you see some nearly perished super ripe banana sitting on your counter, wondering what will become of their existence, like, will we get thrown away today? Don't toss them, please save them. 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I'm gonna show you two of my favorite ways to use those super ripe bananas sitting on your counter, my chocolate chip banana bread bars and my banana cream cheesecake that happens to be dairy free. Let's get hashtag cooking. Just for one second, okay, I want you to forget about those microwave packets of oatmeal. And we're gonna give oatmeal a glamorous moment with these chocolate chip banana bread bars. I've already preheated my oven to 375 degrees, and now all I'm going to do is prepare my pan. So what I've done here, greased it with some coconut oil so our parchment paper doesn't stick, right? So I've got that here. I'm just gonna stick it right into the pan. The coconut oil helps it stick, right? So this is nice. Make sure we're hitting all of the edges of the pan. And what's nice is that we're creating these flaps, okay? The flaps are really nice because when it's done baking, we'll be able to easily lift the batter out of the pan and have our bars all ready. What's great about using super ripe bananas in recipes is that they're naturally a lot sweeter and a lot easier to mash into different recipes. Got two here. We're rescuing them. We're giving them a second life, a second chance at life. They love us for this. Throwing the peels away. Gonna peel this one. Like so, pop that in, see you later. Okay, and now we're just gonna mash. This is kind of where you can get your aggression of the day out into these bananas, okay? I wanna mash them until they're really nice and smooth. And like I said, because they're a bit riper, it's gonna be a lot softer and easier to mash. Not to mention, it's gonna impart a lot of that really nice, sweet, ripe flavor of the bananas into this oatmeal bar recipe. And because they're super ripe, we're actually not gonna use a bunch of sugar to sweeten this recipe because it's gonna pull a lot of that natural sweetness from the bananas. Have I convinced you to not throw your bananas away yet? Just wondering. Okay. Really take your time here, like I am. Okay. I want no banana to feel unmashed. I want it to feel all loved and mashed, okay? All right. And you can use a potato masher here if you have that, if you like that utensil for your life. I'm just using a fork because you know what? Forks are accessible. Okay. So this is looking pretty good. I have to compliment myself on my mashing abilities. Looks pretty smooth. And now we're just gonna work on the rest of our ingredients. All right. So, in this recipe, I'm using two eggs, so I'm gonna crack those both in here. I wanna be that type of person that does like the one-handed egg crack. I'm not that person. I'm safe. I take precautions. All right. Okay, now I'm gonna whisk the eggs and the bananas together. So everything is nice and smooth. Look at those amber yolks. Pretty nice. Bananas and eggs whisked together. They look nice and smooth, really happy in there. Now I'm gonna add my nut butter. So I'm actually using peanut butter here, but if you have a cashew butter at home, if you have an almond butter, that's totally fine. You do you. Whatever nut butter is you're harboring in your pantry. I know I have like a million because I have a problem, but you can use that. I'm gonna slide that straight in there. Now I'm gonna mix that in. And then I'm gonna add my melted and cooled coconut oil, my vanilla extract, and if you haven't noticed already, the best part about this recipe, other than giving your sad bananas a second life, is the fact that we're making everything in one bowl. Like, you can thank me later. for the less dishes that you'll have to do in your life, okay? I'm just using a touch of coconut sugar. Gonna add that in there, and then some maple syrup. It's gonna really give this nice, warm, golden flavor to these oatmeal bars. Now that I've mixed all my wet ingredients together, I'm gonna grab my oatmeal, the star of the show. It's about to be super glamorous. Add it straight in here, along with some cinnamon. I love cinnamon, I think it's amazing, but you can totally use another spice if you want. You can use maybe a nutmeg if you like that better. I'll leave that choice up to you. And then some baking powder. And then, and mix everything together. Make sure everyone just becomes friends in here. Make sure we grab the edges, the sides of the bowl, incorporate it really nicely. It smells so good. Just wait till it's done baking though. That's good stuff. Okay. Now finally, this is a bit of the dessert for breakfast moment that I like to really capture in all aspects of my life, the chocolate chips. Just gonna fold these in. I will add, I don't measure these with anything but my soul. That's just how I choose to live my life, but again, you live yours the way you wanna live yours. Gonna fold that in, and you're probably wondering, like, Sama, why do you have some of these left over? Because I wanna save some for the top. Because for me, it's not less is more. When it comes to chocolate, not a thing for me. Okay, folding this in nicely until all the chocolate chips are just really nestled in there. We want them to be cozy. Okay, perfect. Now, I love myself for being prepared. We've got our parchment lined pan and I'm just gonna add it straight into there. So lift this up. I don't know if I mentioned this, but this is my workout for the day, this movement right here. All right, so we're gonna add this straight in there. Get everything out, scrape the sides. Oh my God, I cannot leave that chocolate chip behind. That would be so sad. Okay. And then I'm just gonna spread it out throughout the pan so it's nice and evenly distributed. Okay, because I am me, I'm gonna add some more chocolate chips on top just for aesthetics. I like to take nice photos of my food. It's also really fun to make it presentable and looks pretty, too pretty to eat, but not really because we will be eating it. Okay, and then the last thing that I wanna do is add a banana on top. This is again, purely for me to have some nice aesthetics for my photographs. And that's fine. That's again how I choose to live my life. So what I'm gonna do is just cut it right at the tip of the banana, slice it straight through like this. Okay? And now I'm just gonna peel this off like I normally would. And then you've got two perfect halves of banana. Pretty easy. I'm gonna lift this straight out and I'm gonna place it on to my bars, like that. And then the other half. And then I'm gonna add one more for the middle. Go ahead. And again, I have a piece of oatmeal on my finger. Really didn't wanna be baked. Okay. And go from the top. Place it straight down the middle. Peel this guy off. Look at that. Put that straight in there. We're gonna nestle it down nicely. Wants to feel secure, wants to feel at home. And now I'm just gonna add a little dusting of cinnamon on top. Partially because I love cinnamon, partially because I want it to look really nice. Okay, now we're gonna take a little journey in the oven for about 22 to 25 minutes. Let's go. All right, hope you enjoy your time in there.

All right, we've let it cool for about 10 minutes, and now, see, this is why we love being prepared with the parchment paper. We get to just lift this straight out of the pan, and then there's no oatmeal bar that's been left behind. Like that. Okay, so the best thing about these bars, other than the fact that we're saving so many bananas' lives, is that they're super portable. So I'm just gonna slice them into little bars. You can take them on the go. You can just also have a nice sit-down oatmeal moment at home. You choose whatever you'd like to do. I love the corner piece. I'm just one of those people. Don't know why. Just crispy and caramelized on the edges, so good. Look at that. Delicious. And now remember these chocolate chips that I had saved for the top? See, this is why. I'm also gonna add just a little bit of powdered sugar just to get that nice contrast. A little bit there. Just on the rest of my bars. It's really pretty. Oh, went a little heavy-handed over there. Okay, so now I'm gonna take a few pictures of it because I didn't put that powdered sugar, that banana, those chocolate chips on for nothing. All right. There we go. I'm really getting the shot. Little video. Get the inside. Okay, you know what? I think we got the shot. It's my time to taste. I'm pretty excited about this. It's so good. You know what's really nice about this as well? It's not too sweet. So it's really great if you'd like to even add a little drizzle of honey on top, maybe a little more peanut butter, almond butter, whatever you have to kind of create this nice sit-down oatmeal moment at home. It's like banana bread, but it's a little more textured from the oatmeal, and then you've got the chocolate chips that are totally giving it this like cookie dough vibe. I would eat cookie dough for breakfast. And I am, kind of. Delish. You know, this has inspired me, and I have a lot more ripe bananas in my kitchen, so I think we might have to make my banana cream cheesecake. I'm gonna go grab the ingredients.

Okay, do you want to know something crazy about this cheesecake? You don't have to bake it. No ovens are involved. We're just going to pop into the freezer to make it, which kind of means it's a cross between an ice cream bar and a cheesecake. Two things I really can't live my life without. So let's make it. The first thing I'm going to do is prepare my pan with some parchment paper. So what I'm going to do is just line it straight into the pan, and I'm creating these flaps on the sides so that it's going to be super easy to lift the cheesecake up after it's done freezing. Just like that. And now it's ready for our crust to find a home in it. So this crust is going to be really nice and textured. It's going to be a little crumbly. It's going to be crispy. Because it's going to have a really nice creamy filling to go on top of it, I wanted to create that contrast. Everything is going to come together in this food processor, starting with some raw almonds as the base. This is going to give that really nice crispy, crunchy element to the crust. Going to toss that in there. And now, to sweeten the crust up, we're going to use some dates. I love dates, not the romantic kind, the medjool kind, okay? So we're going to add these in. This gives a really nice caramel sweetness to the crust, and also it's going to allow it to be a little bit sticky and pliable so we can actually just stick it straight into our pan. And now we're going to add a little bit of creamy almond butter. Put that straight inside. You can also use a peanut butter if that's what you have on hand, totally fine with me. I won't judge you. A bit of melted and cooled coconut oil going in there as well. A touch of vanilla extract. And then I like to use a little pinch of salt. This is going to bring out that natural sweetness and create a bit of a contrast. Perfect. I'm just going to scrape down the sides just to make sure nobody is caught, nobody is left behind.

0: You're looking good.
1: We want it to be crumbly, but there's also gonna be some of those pieces that remain. Now it's time to just pack it into our pan.
0: Okay. Oh no.
1: This is precious crust, precious cargo. We can't waste any of it. Now all I'm gonna do is just press it into my pan. Like this. And you want to make sure it's evenly distributed throughout the entire pan, and you can kind of see that it's sticking together as I tend to pack it. This is going to serve as a really nice home for our creamy, luscious cheesecake filling. It's going to be really happy sitting on top of here. We don't want the edges of this pan to feel unloved. We want the crust to be in there too, so make sure you get those corners as well. Okay. I think this looks pretty good if I ask myself. We're done packing the crust into the pan, and now I'm gonna go grab the ingredients for our filling.

The secret about this cheesecake filling is that it's actually made from cashews. They're super rich and buttery, so they're the perfect ingredient to make really creamy sauces and fillings like we're gonna do in this cheesecake. But to get it there, we need to first soak them. You always wanna make sure you're starting with raw cashews. These are completely raw and unsalted. And you can either soak them overnight if you have patience and time, or you can do what I did, flash soak them for 1 hour in hot water until they're nice and soft. You are not gonna believe how creamy this cheesecake filling is gonna be. We're starting with our raw and soaked cashews, going straight into our blender. Right in there. We're following it up with some coconut milk. I'm using full-fat coconut milk here. We're not messing around with the low-fat kind. Perfect for a really rich and creamy cheesecake filling. And I think this is a really great time to mention that this is a non-dairy recipe. I don't know if you've noticed, but all of you non-dairy folks out there, rejoice, because this is for you. Time for our banana, our star. We rescued it from its fate in the trash, perhaps. All right, pop that straight in there. Just breaking it up so it's a bit easier to blend. And now we're gonna go in with our maple syrup. The ripe banana is really nice because it's super sweet already, but the maple syrup is just gonna pull it all together. I really like using maple syrup here because it's a really nice, warm, and golden contrast to those rich and creamy cashews. In there, and then a little touch of vanilla extract. Perfect. All right, we're gonna add some melted and cooled coconut oil. Just a touch. Now we're gonna add some lemon juice. This is super important because you've got rich ingredients like the cashews and the full-fat coconut milk. So we want the lemon juice to give it that zing and really balance out those rich ingredients. I'm using this to catch the seeds. At home, you can even just put your fingers underneath the lemon and then catch the seeds in your hands. Little DIY. And then to balance everything out, balance that sweetness, bring it out a little bit, I'm gonna add a little pinch of salt. Okay, now it's time to blend.

taste a bit. I'm gonna add a little more lemon juice and a little more salt. You can totally adjust this to your liking. I just like a little more zing, and then that salt's gonna really bring out that sweetness. Okay, we're gonna blend again. Grab my fresh spoon and taste one more time. Perfect. All right, now it's time for this filling to find a home on top of our crust. And there's no dairy in this. Kind of crazy. I'm gonna grab my spatula. This is precious. I can't waste a bit. Now I'm just gonna make sure that's nice and smooth. You can even tap it a little bit to distribute it like this. Shake it around, make sure it hits all the edges. Now, I like to pretend I'm Picasso a little bit with the toppings. You can use whatever you'd like, but I'm gonna use some sliced almonds straight on top. Sprinkle them around. I'm gonna do a little bit of cinnamon. Okay, a little more. And finally, just a little pinch of flaky sea salt. Okay, don't be mad at me because now we have to wait a little bit. We're gonna put this in the freezer for 5 hours, but I promise you it is going to be worth it. Now I'm just gonna cover it with some plastic wrap so that it's protected and it goes into the freezer for its kind of long journey. And then it's ready.

0: See, patience is so worth it. I'm so excited about this. Just gonna remove my plastic wrap. Look at that. We almost don't deserve it. All right, this is why the parchment paper flaps are the best. We just lift it straight out of the pan like this. Now all I'm gonna do is slice them into little cheesecake bars. What you can also do is slice them into fingers as well if you want more of a bite-sized snack. I'm gonna go ahead for the full picture, the full bar. Look at this. I just have to show you. Can you believe that there's no dairy in this? Looks so creamy. Right? That's for me. This is my slice. I am so excited to dig into this. All right, here I go. It's simply not even fair. It's so creamy. It's such a great way to use the nearly perished banana that's been sitting on your counter. Creamy, you would never have any idea there wasn't any dairy in this. You know what? I really wish I could eat all of these myself, and I probably would, but I'm gonna be a little nice. I'm gonna send a picture to some friends and see if they wanna have some. Yes, they usually do. No one really ever says no. I mean, why would you? Wouldn't make sense. It's so good. I think I'm gonna deliver some to their houses. I'm such a good friend. Ready? Yeah, we're gonna go. Okay. Okay, Sue. Guess what I brought you? Your favorite banana cream cheesecake. I made it for your birthday.
1: Oh, this is my favorite. Thank you.
0: You're welcome. I did the same like date and almond crust that you like. It kind of does. Let's do a smoothie on top of it.
1: Two Dada eats.
0: Dada eats squared.
1: Dada eats.
0: Eh? Dada eats.

0: We are back. I'm Anthony Contrino, and it is time to get saucy. We've got a brand new kitchen and new episodes coming your way this summer. 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
1: Hey, Today All Day, coming up on Hashtag Cooking, Sama Dada is sharing her favorite dinner recipes that also make great leftovers. If you happen to be dining solo, these weeknight meals are hearty, healthy, and best of all, pretty easy to make, and you'll have a lot to share.
2: I just love the smell of ginger and garlic together. It reminds me of my mom. Aw. That was so cute of me. Sometimes it kind of feels like you need an occasion to cook. But guess what? You don't need to be going to a dinner party to make delicious food for yourself. Because you know what? A party for one? It's hashtag still a party. So I'm gonna show you how to get this party started with my delicious, flavorful, best all ever, and a crunchy, creamy kale salad. Dal is a staple in Indian cooking. It was always on my dinner table growing up, thanks to my mom. My mom and I still shop for our lentils at Indian markets, but you can get them wherever you get your groceries. Little tip for cooking lentils, super important to always rinse them before you cook them. You want to rinse them until the water runs clear so we get rid of any debris, and then we're going to soak them. This will allow it to cook faster, and you can soak them either overnight or at least up to 30 minutes. I have my pre-soaked lentils here, and now all I'm going to do is drain the water out, like so. Get any residual lentils out. Can't leave any behind. They'll feel left out. Okay, I'm gonna let these hang out for a bit while we prepare the base of our dal. I've heated my stove to medium heat, and now I'm just gonna add a little bit of olive oil, let that heat up, and then I'll work on my onions, garlic, and ginger. Adding a bit of olive oil here. Let that heat up. And now, I'm gonna talk about my aromatics. So, onions, garlic, and ginger. I cannot imagine any dal without these base ingredients. They're the aromatics that really impart a lot of flavor. It's gonna become really deep and rich and flavorful, especially when paired with a fat like olive oil. I've got one whole onion that I've diced here, and I'm just gonna add it into my oil. We love that sizzle. And I just wanna saute the onions until they're nice and tender and translucent. I'm adding them separately away from the ginger and garlic because I don't want these guys to burn while I cook them with onions. So while my onions are cooking, I'm gonna work on my ginger and garlic. By work on, I mean grate them. I'm using 5 cloves of garlic here because I love a garlic moment. If that scares you, you can take it down a notch, but I'm always gonna keep it up a notch. I'm just grating this on a microplane until they're nice and really fine. Grating the garlic this fine is gonna allow it to impart a lot of flavor onto this dal, especially when paired with those onions. I'm gonna be grating these forever. Don't neglect your onions, okay? You wanna make sure these are happy too. Love garlic. I love garlic. No shame in my garlic game. That's why I'm adding 5 cloves. We're starting off strong. This recipe is truly one of my favorite plant-based meal options because it's super flavorful, but it's also packed with protein from the lentils, really warming spices. It's one of my favorites. I can't believe I'm microplaning and also looking at a camera. I love that for me. Okay, garlic there. Now it's time for our ginger. Again, we can't neglect our onions. We want them to be tender and translucent and a little bit golden before we add the garlic and the ginger, just so we have already some caramelization going on before we hit the garlic and onions. Microplaning the garlic and the ginger is nice because it almost forms this paste, so it's gonna be really easy to cook in with our onions as well. Going with my ginger. Ginger is super healthy for you, and actually so is garlic. I just love the smell of ginger and garlic together. It reminds me of my mom. Aw. That was so cute of me. I know my heart is warm too. Don't worry, I'm still grating this ginger. You can leave, I'll still be here grating ginger. This is why I have only one bicep on my right arm. Because of my ginger grating skills. When you cook the onions and garlic and ginger in a fat like olive oil, it's gonna really break down those flavors so it becomes super flavorful and aromatic. We want that when we're pairing it with something like a dal. I'm all done with my ginger. Got my ginger garlic minced grated situation here. My onions are looking tender, translucent, a little golden around the edges. So now it's the perfect time to add my ginger and garlic. You can see how it's kind of a paste. This is gonna be great for that flavor. I'm gonna cook the garlic and ginger in with the onions until all of the flavors really incorporate and it starts to brown a little bit. It smells so good. Now that my garlic and ginger have started to brown in with the onions, I'm gonna add my masala for my spices. My favorites to use here are my cayenne, my turmeric, cumin, and coriander. It's really important that you do roast these spices because you don't want that raw smell or that raw taste. You want it to be super well browned so that it's aromatic. It smells so good. Now that my masala smells really nice, excuse me. Now that my masala smells really nice and toasty, I'm gonna go ahead and add my tomato paste. I'm using tomato paste here because I really like to impart that really deep tomato flavor. And when you brown this tomato paste, it's gonna taste so good. When you're cooking the tomato paste, you want it to turn a very deep, dark red brick color. And again, nobody likes that raw tomato taste or smell, so you wanna really cook it through. Now that I've cooked my tomato paste in with my masala, it's time to add my crushed tomatoes. I'm using canned tomatoes here. There is no shame here. I love a canned tomato. I love convenience. You can use diced tomatoes as well. I love a canned tomato moment. I think especially if you're cooking for one, there's no reason why you shouldn't use what's already in your pantry. You wanna cook these tomatoes for about 3 to 5 minutes until they reduce and darken in color. Cooking the tomatoes in with the onions, garlic, ginger, and spices is gonna allow it to be a lot more flavorful. Lentils themselves don't have a ton of flavor on their own, so that's why adding all of these different ingredients and spices is gonna be really delicious for the actual dal itself. I'm gonna season with a bit of salt and pepper here. Now I'm gonna add some vegetable broth. And now we're gonna add some coconut milk. Instead of using a cream or a ghee or a butter, we're using coconut milk to give that same really delicious creamy flavor, but without the dairy. Now we're just waiting for it to come to a boil. We're just waiting. We're a little impatient, but we're waiting. We're almost there. We're making progress. I love adding coconut milk to lentils because it makes them super creamy. It looks like we're boiling. Now that we're boiling and in business, I'm gonna reduce to a simmer and let it cook for 5 more minutes. Smells so good. Now we're gonna add our lentils. We're gonna simmer this for about 30 minutes until the lentils are soft and the curry gets really nice and thick. It looks so creamy already. Just wait till it's done though. All right, see you later.

been about 30 minutes, so you know what that means. My doll should be ready. It's looking so nice, so thick and delicious, but there are a couple more things that I want to add. I'm going to add in a little bit of sneaky spinach. This is not really traditional, but I do like to sneak some greens in where I can. Just chopped it up. Going to add that straight in there and stir it up until it wilts. Going in there. So you're just going to stir the spinach in until it wilts. Look at how thick that is. It looks so good. And the green adds some nice contrast to the red and yellow lentils, so it looks really aesthetically pleasing as well. Ooh, it looks so pretty. I'm also gonna add some fresh lemon juice, just for some acidity. You've got a lot of heavy flavors here, so it's really nice to add a bit of tang at the end. Straight into my pot. We love a little lemon zing. Mix that lemon juice straight in there. I'm gonna finish this all off by adding some fresh cilantro. The tender stems are okay, but I like to remove the thicker stems because those are a bit more bitter. You can totally chop this if you'd like, but I'm just gonna tear it roughly. So I kinda like those big pieces of cilantro. Oh, it's so pretty. Almost too pretty to eat. Keyword almost. And now it's time for me to serve myself. This doll is super versatile because you can eat it straight up as a soup, or you can also serve it with some naan or some rice. Look at how thick that is too. Ooh, it's so creamy. Here's my sneaky spinach. Can't leave them behind. And then to garnish, I'm just gonna add a little bit more cilantro on top. Just a little for the picture, you know? This looks so pretty. I have to send a picture to my mom. She's gonna be so proud of me. Oh, and I gotta get that naan and rice in there too. This is such a party for one. Like, I love this for me. This is an amazing dish because it stores really well too, so you can totally freeze it or keep it in the fridge for up to a week. I think it is time for me to taste it. I'm gonna go in straight up. I think my mom and I need to have a doll off. It was really good. I think this would impress her. Don't mind me while I take another few bites of this doll, but next I'm gonna show you a kale salad that you are absolutely going to love. So good.

You might be thinking, another kale salad? Sama, did we really need another kale salad? And to that, I say yes, we need this one. It is my favorite creamy, crunchy, savory kale salad that's really gonna make you want to eat your greens. The first step that we're gonna do to make this salad is make our croutons. This is a great way to use up any of your leftover stale bread. Your stale bread is not destined for the trash, it's destined to be croutons. All right, here's my loaf of bread. I'm just gonna slice this up, dice it a bit, and then we're gonna season it. When you're slicing bread, always remember to use a serrated knife so that I can cut through the bread a lot easier. So I really like nice, thick, and crunchy croutons, so I'm gonna cut the bread slices pretty thick so we can get it there. Should be good. Now I'm just gonna dice up these slices of bread. There's nothing better than a crouton in a salad. It really just adds that nice, crunchy, savory element. Plus, I will really just eat bread like whenever I can get an opportunity. This is a great opportunity. Sourdough croutons are my favorite because it's got that nice tang, and with the savory elements that we're gonna add, like the spices, it's gonna be so good. I'm one of those people that likes the end piece of a loaf of bread. They exist. I'm one of them. Now that I've got my croutons, all I'm gonna do is drizzle them with some olive oil and then season with salt, pepper, and red pepper flakes. Seasoning with some salt, some pepper. You can use your favorite seasonings here as well, but I love these three. Now I'm just gonna toss them. And you know what? This is a dinner for one, me being the one. So I'm just gonna toss this with my hands. Make sure the olive oil and spices really nicely coat the bread. These look nice and evenly seasoned, so now I'm just gonna transfer them to my parchment lined pan. I wanna make sure that these are nice and spread out so they get a really crisp and even bake. So I might even reserve some of these to bake off later so I can get that nice crisp crouton. Now, I'm just gonna throw them in the oven for 10 to 15 minutes at 425 degrees. Make sure you stir them once during baking.

0: Well, guess what? 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They look nice and golden and crisp. So I'm just gonna let them hang out and cool while I make my dressing. For the base of my salad dressing, I'm using tahini. If you don't know what tahini is, it's simply sesame seeds that have been ground up into a paste that's similar in texture to a peanut butter. It is my favorite savory grounding base for sauces and dressings. To my tahini, I'm gonna add a little bit of mustard, just for a bit of flavor. I'm gonna add some extra virgin olive oil, just a little. I'm gonna add some fresh lemon juice as dressing to balance out the earthiness of the tahini. I also love a little tang in my dressings. It's gonna be so good. You want your salad dressing to be really bright and flavorful, especially when we're pairing it with a tougher green like a kale. All right, my lemon is in. I'm gonna whisk this a bit. Now I'm gonna add some of my spices. Got some freshly ground black pepper. Some salt. And for a little bit of spice, this seems to be the trend, some red pepper flakes. Now I'm just gonna whisk all of this together. You'll notice that this dressing is starting to seize, which means that it's becoming a little bit difficult to mix. So all we're gonna do is add a little bit of cold water to help everything come together. You can add more or less water to get the dressing to your desired consistency. To me, a tahini-based dressing is really similar to a Caesar dressing, so I really like to use it on kale because there's nothing better than a really delicious kale Caesar. Look at how creamy this is. And no dairy. This looks really delicious and creamy to me. So I'm gonna set this aside and get to work on my kale. To prepare my kale, all I'm gonna do is remove these tough stems. I don't love these stems because they're a little bit too fibrous, so I really don't want them at my party. You can just tear it straight off and discard the stems. You could use a knife to chop this up, but tearing it is a lot more fun. Kale is a really good salad green because it's got all of these ridges that allow the dressing to really get all up in there. See ya. I like to keep the kale in bigger pieces here because when I marinate it in the dressing, it's gonna wilt down a little. I'm a kale whisperer. We're making kale fun again. Really? You thought you didn't need another kale salad? You were wrong. This is the only kale salad you'll ever need. And I'm not biased at all. This is completely impartial. It's not like this is my favorite kale salad or anything. Again, you could have definitely used a knife, but I just made the life choice not to. It's a lot more fun to tear it. Just gonna add my kale to my bowl. And this is where this dinner for one party gets really fun. I get to become a kale masseuse. I'm gonna add this dressing into my kale and just massage it so the dressing gets all up into the ridges of the kale. Pouring that dressing straight in there. Okay. And now I'm just gonna use my hands, they are clean, and massage my kale. Massaging your kale is super important because it helps to break down those tough fibers in the kale, and it really gets the dressing all evenly coated inside the kale. Look at it! The dressing is already coating it super nicely and it's becoming even softer. Okay, I got a little bit too excited massaging the kale, so now I'm gonna go rinse my hands off. The kale has really had a nice massage. It's feeling super zen, so it's time to set it aside and I'm gonna prepare my add-ins. So I'm adding some tomatoes into the salad to add those really nice bursts of sweetness, and it's gonna complement both the kale and the dressing really nicely. You can use grape tomatoes here, you can use cherry tomatoes. I find that these are a lot nicer and sweeter, so that's why it's gonna be a great complement to this kale salad. That kale is so lucky though, got a super long massage. My favorite part about this kale salad is that you've got a lot of crunchy elements like these sunflower seeds and the croutons, and some creamy elements like these beans and avocado. So I'm gonna go ahead and dice my avocado. So pretty. To dice this, I'm gonna dice it in the skin. So I'm just going to create the dicing inside so it makes it a lot easier to scoop right out and into my salad. I'm creating little hashtags in honor of hashtag cooking, and then I'm gonna add into my salad. Scoop it straight out. Make sure you get all the way to the peel, to the skin, so that you can remove the avocado easily, like so. Okay, this avocado is a bit resistant. It's fine. All right, another half. Now we're moving on to another creamy component, my beans. These are gonna be really delicious because they're gonna add some protein but also be super velvety and creamy in the salad. Add these straight in. I'm using white beans or cannellini beans here, but you can use whatever bean you'd like. Now I'm gonna add some sunflower seeds for another crunchy textural element. I'm gonna reserve some for the top. You can even use pumpkin seeds here if you'd like. And finally, for my croutons. Perhaps the reason you're interested in the salad in the first place? So these guys? I won't tell. I'm like kind of there with you. I'm just kidding, I love everything in the salad. I'm gonna reserve some croutons for the top as well, just to get that crunchiness. Now I'm gonna toss. Now I'm just gonna toss my salad together. There's so many fun elements going on here. It's a very exciting salad. And it's kind of pretty too. You got the tomatoes, which are nice and bright. Avocado. Finish it off, I'm gonna add some sunflower seeds on top. We're a little bit about aesthetics here, not gonna front. And some croutons too. And this is my kale salad, dinner for one, which also means that I can eat out of this bowl and no one's really gonna know or care, because it's just me. This is such a glamorous kale salad that I cannot eat it without taking a picture first. This will inspire any kale hater or kale skeptic to eat their kale, I promise. Just try it out. Now it's my turn to try it out. And even if I don't finish this all right now, this stores super well because it's just gonna marinate in its dressing for longer and get even more flavorful. Here I go. You just gotta get a little bit of everything. Some of the kale, the crouton, the tomato. Maybe it's too much for me to get a bit of everything, but I'm gonna try. Okay. I really am trying to get a bit of everything and it's not gonna work. Will it work? Okay. Here I go. Mm-hmm. Yeah. Mmm. I mean, crunch from the sunflower seeds. Wait, I need a crouton. Really crunchy. So good. Can you hear that? You can hear that? Mmm. You know what? I think there are gonna be a lot of kale converts after they try the salad.
1: We are back. I'm Anthony Contrino, and it is time to get saucy. We've got a brand new kitchen and new episodes coming your way this summer. Tune in to Today All Day, Mondays at 11 a.m.

0: Today All Day. Looking for a hot, delicious date? Who is it? Up next on Hashtag Cooking, Sama Dada is taking you on a date with dates. And it'll be hard not to fall in love. First up, she's making the perfect sweet and salty snack, miso almond date bites. Then she's going to whip up a creamy date shake. And then, to top it off, a French toast smothered in a gooey date caramel.
1: I do get hangry sometimes, shockingly. You would think because I'm always cooking I never get hangry, but you know what? It just happens to the best of us. I have been dating for a long time, and no, it's not what you're thinking. I have been eating dates, for a long time. I grew up around them, especially during Ramadan when we would eat them to break our fast. And since then, I've been absolutely hooked, and I hashtag cannot stop dating. I want you to be just as obsessed with dating as I am, so I'm gonna show you three of my favorite recipes. First up, we've got my miso almond date bites, which are salty and sweet. Then I'm gonna show you how to make my super simple vegan date shake. And finally, we're gonna make my favorite French toast with an almond butter date caramel. When you're shopping for dates, let me tell you something important. Make sure you're looking for the medjool variety. These are a lot sweeter and chewier than their other counterparts, which tend to be a bit drier and not as great to bake with, or cook with, or eat as a snack. I like to eat these plain as well, which is why I look for a nice, delicious, chewy, sweet medjool date, because you want something that's a nice, sweet snack, but you don't want anything that's dry. These miso almond crunch bites have everything going for them. They've got some umami from the miso, some crunch from the almonds. They're the perfect snack to keep in the fridge for when you want something a little sweet, but you still want to eat something wholesome. I'm putting in a solid amount because I love a date. These are gonna act as a really nice base, a really sweet and chewy base. It's gonna allow these bites to stick together, and we're not gonna add any other sugar. That's way too many, but I don't care. So I got my dates in my blender, and now I'm gonna add my almonds. I'm using just raw almonds here. These are gonna add the nice crunch to these bites. We love a lot of texture here. Now, to seal the deal, to seal those almonds in, I'm gonna add a little bit of almond butter. You can feel free to use a peanut butter or cashew butter. If you have any other butter in your pantry, feel free to use it. The almonds and the almond butter make this snack super wholesome and delicious. Now, we're gonna add some shredded coconut. Make sure you use the unsweetened variety here because the dates are already gonna add a lot of sweetness to the snack. So pretty. We're gonna add a little vanilla extract, just for a little vanilla. And finally, I'm gonna add some white miso paste. This is made from fermented soybeans, and I know what you're thinking. You're thinking about miso soup. Stop that train of thought. Halt it right there. This is just gonna add some nice umami flavor and balance out that really nice sweet date and almond combination. Gonna finish this off with a little pinch of salt just to bring everything together. Pull out that sweetness. Little pinch, not too much. And then we're ready to blend. Are you ready? I'm ready. Feel free to scrape down the sides if you need to. I need to. Just to get everything nicely incorporated. What you're looking for with this dough is to have some nice texture. So we don't need everything to be completely pulverized. Totally fine if we have some little bigger or smaller pieces of almonds. That's just gonna really contribute to the crunch. This is what we're looking for. As you can see, it's a bit thick, it's a bit sticky. This is gonna be great because it's gonna help us form it into our little bites. I wish you could smell this. It's like warm and salty and sweet, and I haven't even tasted it yet. Okay. I'm using a really cute cookie scoop here. We want it to be just shy of about the size of a golf ball, but you can make them bigger or smaller if you'd like. I like a little bite-sized bite I can just grab from the fridge when I want something a little sweet and salty. As you can see, this is what we're looking for. You can see a little piece of date here. You've got some different sizes of almond pieces. This is good. We like this. We like texture. It's a work of art. We love this bite. Look at how cute. First one done. My biggest struggle with no-bake recipes like this one is that it really is a challenge to get everything to the parchment paper before I eat it all. But I'm doing okay so far. I did sneak a little bite, though. Don't tell anyone. The dates make it really nice and sticky to form into a little ball as well, which is really great. They add a little sweetness. They allow it to adhere together. See, this is why I love dating. Look at that. Super cute. I always have this in my fridge or freezer because I'm always a little hungry. I always like to snack, so this is really nice to know. I feel secure when I have this in my freezer or fridge. We're almost at the end. There's a light at the end of this blender tunnel. Pretty good. Rolled out all of my dough into these cute little bites. And now I'm just gonna let them nap in the fridge for a little bit just to firm up while I melt my chocolate.

0: you look at that. 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I've melted my chocolate already, as you know. 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Makes it easier to drizzle. Feeling like you want more of a chocolate moment, feel free to completely submerge. Take them for a swim. I will not judge you. In fact, I'll support you all the way. If you're getting fancy, you can even do a little crisscross action like this. I mean, come on. Picasso calls. He wants his date balls back. All right, last one. They look so cute. And now I have one final little step. Just gonna add a little flaky sea salt on top. It's gonna bring out that chocolate. It's gonna balance out the sweetness. I love using flaky sea salt over my entire life. You ready? A little. It also looks really pretty too. Those big chunks of flaked salt, so pretty, so fancy. These bites are gonna take another little nap in the fridge for about 30 minutes. I want this chocolate to firm up and then they'll be ready to eat. What a successful nap. I mean, look at this, so pretty. You've got that nice chocolate drizzle, a little salty contrast. You know what? I should probably take a picture of them before I dig in, so I'm gonna do that. They look too cute not to. Just straight on the tray. Real life action, you know? I've gotta commend my own drizzling skills. I just have to have a moment for myself. Okay. I think I'm ready to taste. You know, I thought I was gonna plate them. I had this already, but I'm just gonna eat them straight from the tray because I can't wait. I just can't wait. Okay, here I go. Move that little almond piece in there. So sweet. The dates, simply in my teeth. The dates are so nicely sweet. The almonds add substance, a little crunch. That chocolate on top just seals everything together. And the salt brings all of the flavors out. And that miso, and gives this sort of savory undertone. There's a little salt, just trying to pick up the salt. No salt left behind, you know what I'm saying? These are so good. You guys have to try these. You guys have to try these. Good. Oh. Little crunch.
1: It's the best tasting protein.
0: Yeah? Yeah, it is. So, have I convinced you to eat more dates yet? No? Okay, that's kind of crazy. Well, challenge accepted. I'm gonna go grab the ingredients for my irresistible date shake and show you how it's done.

Not to brag or anything, but there are a lot of date farms in my home of Southern California. And with the date farms comes date shakes. I wanted to make a super creamy and delicious date shake, but without any of the dairy. But shh, don't tell anyone. They'll never know. Okay, I've got to preface this recipe by telling you something. It is so easy to make, you'll never believe it. I'm just gonna add all of my ingredients into my blender and it does all the work for me. I've got my dates here, they're pitted. Don't leave any pits in there. That may not end well for you. Adding them straight into my blender. To make that super creamy milkshake vibe, I am using frozen bananas. This is a great way to rescue any of your ripe or nearly perished bananas that have just kind of been sitting on your counter for a while. Freeze them, make banana bread with them, make this date shake, super versatile. Also, when you're freezing your bananas, make sure to just cut them up into cute little slices like this. It'll make it a lot easier to blend. I like the nice little ice cream vibe that these bananas will give this date shake. Super good and flavorful. And the bananas add even more natural sweetness. In we go. A couple more things I'm adding. Some vanilla extract. And because I really want to feel hugged by this date shake, I'm going to add cinnamon because we all know cinnamon is like a hug in spice form. You know? Do you agree with me? I agree with me. Adding my cinnamon. Perfect. Now to blend everything together, I'm gonna use some unsweetened almond milk. You can totally use another non-dairy milk option. An oat milk or a coconut would be really nice here as well. Adding my almond milk into my blender. Beautiful. Now all we do is blend. Wasn't that so easy? Kind of crazy. I shouldn't have, but I did. Here we go. Prepare yourselves. I'm really excited. So I think we're done. Now all I'm gonna do, pour it into my glass and enjoy. Okay. I mean, look how creamy that is. That was it. That was our recipe. I need to send a picture to my parents. They're still in Southern California. They'll be really jealous. Okay. Okay, perfect. Now I get to drink it. So thick. It's too good. It's crazy that this is a plant-based milkshake. It's so creamy. It's so velvety, but there's no milk in it. We love a vegan date shake vibe. So good. It's cute. It's so good. I could eat this forever. Eat it, drink it. I could drink it forever. My final recipe that really celebrates the magic of dates is an almond butter date caramel that you will want to put over your entire life, but we're just gonna put it on some French toast. I'm gonna go clean my blender and get the ingredients.

In college at Berkeley, whenever I went to breakfast with my friends, they would always go for the Eggs Benedict, the veggie omelets, but for me, I only had eyes for the French toast. There was a restaurant pretty close to campus called La Note that had one of the best French toasts I've ever had. It had a really nice and sweet, crisp exterior, and I knew I wanted to replicate something just like that in my own kitchen, but with a twist. So, inspired by the French toast of my dreams, we are going to be making a French toast with an almond butter date caramel. We're going to start by making an almond butter date caramel that is so luscious you will want to drown your entire life in it. But today we're just going to put it on some French toast. Let's start. Added some dates in my blender. We're going to add a little bit of almond butter. The almond butter is going to balance out the sweetness of the dates really nicely. To sweeten this up a little further and to add a little bit more of that caramel undertone, we're going to add some coconut sugar. To make a super luscious and velvety caramel, we're going to add some vanilla almond milk. I'm using vanilla here, but if you don't have a vanilla, if you just have an unsweetened, you can add a little touch of vanilla extract. My blender is truly my kitchen BFF, so now all we're going to do is blend it right up. And caramel will await us on the other

Okay, I think we're looking good. Look at how luscious that is. And of course, a traditional caramel is made by heating sugar up on a stove, but this is my version of a caramel that uses dates. Now you can see why I want to put this over my entire life. Our almond butter date caramel is ready. All it needs now is some French toast, so I'm gonna go grab the ingredients to make it.

It's time to make our French toast. I've got all of the usual suspects here. My eggs, my cinnamon, my vanilla extract, and I also have some milk. I'm using almond milk here, but you can use your favorite. Gonna crack two of my eggs into my beautiful little pie dish here. Cute. Perfect. I'm gonna whisk my eggs together until you don't see any separation between the yolks and the white. I'm really putting my entire body into this. Whisking eggs, morning workout, perfect. French toast, workout of your day, okay. I'm on board. Okay. This looks nice and smooth. Now I'm gonna add some of my almond milk. Vanilla extract. Vanilla extract for me is a must when I'm making French toast. I just love that little extra sweetness, that little essence. Really brings it to life. Little pinch of cinnamon now. We want this to be super smooth, super uniform. It's gonna be a nice little bath for our slices of bread. Okay. I'm gonna add a little coconut oil to my pan, let it melt, and then that's gonna be perfect for me to fry the bread in. Time to dredge our slices of bread in my little mixture here. I'm using sourdough bread here because I love that tangy taste. It's my favorite kind of bread. We're gonna let the bread really soak up that egg mixture. And by the way, French toast does a great use for your stale bread. So if you got any stale bread in your pantry, it's time to make some French toast. Gonna flip this over. Make sure it really soaks up all of that goodness. It smells really good already. I know it's crazy because we haven't even cooked it. One last step before I cook my French toast. I'm gonna add a little sprinkle of coconut sugar on both sides because I want that really sweet crispness.

You know what? No harm in adding a little extra sugar on top. So we want to cook these until they're nice and cooked through, golden brown on both sides, about 3 to 5 minutes per side. This is a great brunch recipe, a great breakfast recipe, and honestly, a great dinner recipe too. Like, who are we kidding? We can have French toast for dinner. There are no rules. I like pan frying these in coconut oil as well because I think it plays really nicely with that coconut sugar. All right, we are going to flip. You know, I consider myself a patient person, but then when I'm cooking French toast, I'm like, hurry up. Can't wait all day. It's not even that long. I don't know why I'm being so dramatic. Just gonna flip my second piece. Look at that color. Looking so golden. Ready for a photo, ready for some caramel, some date caramel. All right, these are looking beautiful. I'm gonna transfer them to my plate. I'm hungry. Do we think they're ready for their caramel? I think they're ready. All right. It's thick, it's luscious. I'm gonna be generous here. Nothing wrong with a little thick drizzle. Gonna dip in for some more. I really just went for it. I was trying to be delicate before and now I'm just straight up going for it. I like having a little pool of caramel on the side. It looks really delicious. I'm gonna add some berries just to sidle up next to that date caramel, sit on top of it. They kind of stick nicely onto that caramel too. A little powdered sugar. You can't tell me you don't want this. You just can't tell me you don't want it. It looks so pretty. I think Lanote would be proud. I should probably send them a picture. Maybe I'll slide into their DMs. Oh, it looks so pretty. The almond butter caramel, while delicious, it is a brown color and so is bread. So by adding pops of color like these berries, that powdered sugar, just really brings all of those colors and flavors to life. I'm going in. I'm immediately overwhelmed. I don't know where to go. Okay, here we go. We're going for it. Gonna get a nice little crust. Add a berry. Okay, bon appetit. I need a minute. That date caramel is like the best sub for a maple syrup. It's so much more flavorful, more complex. Those dates and the coconut sugar create this really nice marriage of sweetness. I love using sourdough here too because it's sour, it's kind of tart. Because it's so fermented, it goes so well with the sweetness of the caramel. The berries really make everything pop. I mean, I'm not trying to have like a French toast off with Lanote, but I don't know. I think I might. And don't get me wrong, I love maple syrup. Sometimes we like switching it up. I love snacking on dates, they're my favorite thing ever, but this almond butter date caramel really shows how many things dates can do. We just love to date dates, they can do it all.

0: We are back. I'm Anthony Contrino, and it is time to get saucy. We've got a brand new kitchen and new episodes coming your way this summer. 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
1: Oh, Today All Day, summer's officially here, so get outside, do something fun. 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
2: This is sort of like playing with Play-Doh, but it tastes good and it's edible. Play-Doh is not edible, I don't think. Play-Doh is edible?
3: Yeah.
2: No.

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0: I just learned that Play-Doh is edible. Don't eat it, though. That's disgusting. Just eat these instead. In the summer months especially, it's really nice to get outside and take advantage of your local parks. And listen, I am your dream picnic guest because I never come without the most important thing, food. So I'm going to show you how to make two of my favorite recipes for your next hashtag picnic party, my easy homemade turmeric hummus, and my favorite spiced chickpea burgers with a delicious red pepper sauce. Some may say it's sacrilegious to make hummus with canned chickpeas, but you know what? Convenience is a gorgeous thing, and you can still get a really delicious result with the canned chickpeas that have been sort of hibernating at the back of your pantry for quite some time. If you're freaked out at all by making hummus at home, just don't be, because you know what? All you need to make it is a blender. So let's start. Starting with my canned chickpeas, adding these straight to the blender. They're so cute. I'm gonna go ahead and add my tahini. You cannot have hummus without tahini. It is like peanut butter and jelly, you know what I mean? So don't forget it. You just simply can't have hummus without it. It makes it nice and earthy and creamy and flavorful. You've got those really savory flavors from that tahini, from the chickpeas. So now we need a little bit of tartness, and that's where our lemon juice comes in. Just gonna roll the lemon to release some of that juice. Lemon juice going straight in my blender. It's gonna make this hummus really bright and zingy. I will warn you, once you learn how to make this hummus at home, you may never go back to store-bought. I'm sorry, but I'm just not sorry. Perfect. Lemon is done. Now I'm gonna add in my garlic. I like using raw garlic here because it has a really punchy, flavorful taste, and we want all of that flavor in this hummus. Here's where we really spice it up, okay? We're gonna add my three favorite spices. I'm adding some cumin. Adding some paprika for a little hint of smoke and spice. And what would this turmeric hummus be without turmeric? It doesn't make sense. So I'm adding my turmeric in. Another reason I wanted to make a turmeric hummus is because of that gorgeous yellow color. So that's really gonna give that hummus that bright pop. It's gonna look really good on your table. I promise. Now I'm gonna add a little bit of salt. And some freshly ground black pepper. Now I'm just gonna blend. In order to get this hummus super smooth, we're gonna add a little bit of water, tablespoon by tablespoon, until it reaches our desired consistency. For me, that's very smooth and velvety and luxurious. Starting with just a bit.

The trick with this hummus to get it super velvety smooth is when you reach your desired consistency, blend it for an extra 3 or 4 more times. That's gonna make it even more smooth. Like, look at that. That I cannot wait. Let me just adjust to taste. See if it needs anything. I mean, come on. It's perfect. I'm gonna add the hummus into my bowl. Have you ever seen anything this smooth in your life? No, right? Okay. Now, let me show you how to adorn this hummus. I'm gonna smooth it out. I created a little swoosh so that the olive oil and spices have a little home. Drizzle some olive oil on top. Sprinkling with a little bit of za'atar. If you don't know what za'atar is, it's a Middle Eastern spice blend with sumac, sesame seeds, and another host of spices. It's so good. If you don't have za'atar, don't worry. You can totally omit it, but I think it tastes amazing with it. I'm gonna add a touch of paprika just for a little color. This works as a nice contrast to that bright yellow that the turmeric gives this hummus. I mean, look at how pretty that is, right? But we're not done yet. I have this gorgeous platter of fresh vegetables here, and I'm just gonna cut them and adorn them around my hummus. If you don't feel like slicing your veggies yourself, no worries, you can buy it pre-cut. I've got some time on my hands. I mean, this is art. Monet, is that you? It's me.

I think I made a masterpiece. I'm not trying to be conceited, but like, are we all looking at the same thing here? Doesn't this make you want to be one of my picnic guests? Maybe? So pretty. Need to take a picture. My phone really does eat first. I know that's cliche, but it's kind of true. Oh my god, I was immediately taken aback by how pretty this looked. I cracked myself up. I'm taking like 20,000 pictures. I think 12 would have been fine, but... Okay. I think I got the shot. Can confidently say I got the shot. I'm gearing up. Okay. This is the most both exciting and tragic part of making hummus, is that part where you ruin the art. But it's okay. This is what it's for. Okay, I'm going in. Did that make you all feel things? Because I just felt really emotional. Okay, ready to taste. Mmm. It's so good. Something so flavorful paired with a simple, crisp vegetable, just like... These vegetables just gotta glow up. Thanks to this hummus. It's art. No picnic would be complete without a sandwich, so I'm gonna show you how to make my favorite chickpea burger with a red pepper sauce. I'm gonna go grab the ingredients.

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Having a good veggie burger recipe in your back pocket is sort of like having your best friend on speed dial. It's pretty useful. And I don't know if people are really using speed dial anymore, but you get the point. My chickpea burgers are deliciously spiced, they're super hearty, and they're perfect for when you want something substantial that still happens to be plant-based. First things first, I want this burger to have a lot of complex layers of flavor, so I'm gonna saute some onion and garlic to put in it. Just gonna dice my red onion. I'm only using half here. I'm using a red onion here because I really like that it adds that nice sweetness. It's gonna be so good in this veggie burger. Also, aesthetically speaking, I know it's what's on the inside that counts, but aesthetically speaking, these red onions are really pretty. That purpley red, we love it. Red onions are diced. I'm now gonna mince my garlic. Great way to mince garlic, all you're gonna do is take your clove, use the flat edge of your knife, get some of your aggression out, and then start mincing. I'm gonna do this with all of the rest of my cloves. Garlic, it's our friend, okay? You may smell like garlic for 3 days after cooking with it, but it's worth it. It's worth the price you have to pay. You wanna extract all of that garlicky flavor, it's so good. And we're mincing it really finely so that we can get out all of that flavor, all of that aroma, all of that garlic perfume that will plague you for the next 3 days. All right. Now I'm gonna heat my pan and add some olive oil. My oil is shimmering and now I'm gonna go ahead and add my onions. Got some resistant ones in here. Don't worry, you're gonna become a burger. Something to celebrate. All right. We want these onions to be tender, translucent, starting to brown around the edges. When we get a little bit of that caramelization, it's gonna impart so much flavor onto these burgers. And you might be wondering, why didn't we add the garlic with the onions? But we can't do that because the garlic takes a lot less time to cook, so if we added with the onions, it would burn. And that's not cute. My onions look perfect. They're nice and golden brown around the edges. They're tender, translucent, which means it's time for the garlic.

Okay. Doesn't need too much time to become a little brown, about 2 minutes. Don't forget, and I'm reminding you here, to season with salt and pepper. Flavor is our friend. We always want more of it. Okay, this looks amazing. The garlic is nice and golden. It's got some color. I'm gonna set this aside to cool and then get to work on the base of my burger. For the base of this burger, I'm starting with some cashews. I know that sounds crazy, but cashews are buttery and delicious. They really allow this veggie burger to be hearty and meaty without any actual meat. So I'm gonna add that into my food processor. I'm using raw cashews here, unsalted, completely raw. This is important. All I'm gonna do is process these cashews into a nice fine powder, kind of like a flour. Looks pretty good. All right, this looks perfect. Let me just show you the texture real quick. It's sort of like this nice flour, you can see. It's gonna be a really hearty base for this burger. Okay, cashews are done. Now we're gonna move on to the rest of my ingredients. Now I'm gonna add some flaxseed meal. This is gonna be really great as a binder for these burgers. It's sort of like a vegan replacement for an egg. Okay, looking cozy in there. And because I can't live my life without any spice, it just simply is not possible. I'm gonna add my spices. Starting with a little paprika. And just know, these spices aren't gonna make it spicy, right? It's gonna be flavorful, it's gonna add a lot of body and taste. That's what we like. A little bit of turmeric. Yum. Some cumin. And finally, some coriander. This is a chickpea burger, so we gotta add our chickpeas. These are just drained. And now we're gonna process. It's okay if this mixture isn't fully pulverized. It's kind of nice to have a little bit of that chickpea texture. So don't sweat it. You've got a little chickpea hanging out in there. Now, I'm just gonna add some olive oil, and then, remember my onions and garlic from earlier? These are going in there as well. A little olive oil. And then my onions and garlic. Perfect. Okay, you probably guessed this, but we're gonna process one more time. My mixture is looking amazing. Gonna transfer it to a bowl. Just transferred my patty mixture into my bowl, and you'll notice it's kind of thick and sticky, which is great because then we'll be able to form it into patties really nicely. Because I want this to have a little bit of zest, a little bit of something herby, I'm just gonna add some cilantro in here. You can totally use parsley if cilantro freaks you out. I won't judge you. I'm just gonna roughly tear them. I like those big pieces of herbs, but if you want it smaller, you can totally chop it. Okay. Mix that in. And now we're ready to form them into patties. A couple of things I want to do before I form these into patties. First, remove all my rings. Because I wear like 12,000. And now I'm going to oil my hands just to make sure that nothing sticks to them. Just a little on here. Just a little. Using extra virgin olive oil. I think you're moisturizing your hands.
sense, but you're really just prepping to make your burgers. Okay, here we go. It's very fun, very therapeutic, and look how well this sticks together. So I'm gonna form these into like a little ball at first, and then I'll flatten them out into patties. You can really make these as big or as small as you'd like. I'm going for like a major burger situation, but you can also make little small burgers as well if you want little bite-sized snacks, if you wanna throw them on a salad. They're very versatile. See how virtually nothing is sticking to my hands? You can thank the extra virgin olive oil for that. You've got a lot of really hearty elements in this burger, the cashews, the chickpeas. It allows it to stick together, but also allows you to feel really satiated. It's really delicious and just a really great way to eat a veggie burger. That's exciting. I'm gonna put these in the oven at 375 degrees for about 15 to 20 minutes. Make sure you flip them once halfway through baking. And if you don't wanna eat them now, don't worry. You can freeze them for another day. They're perfect for meal prep.

0: I mean, is this a joke? Look at this. That crisp golden exterior? It looks so beautiful. If you did want it to be a little more crisp on the outside, feel free to sear them. But to me, this looks perfect. It's time to assemble my burger. I'm very excited. I've got my bun, got my tomatoes, my lettuce, and I have a little red pepper special sauce to go in the burger as well. So I'm gonna go for it. Got my bun. I like a lot of sauce, so I'm gonna go ahead and be generous here. This is gonna add more flavor, a little bite, and some nice color too. I'm gonna spread both sides of the burger, both buns, here as well. The red pepper sauce is like tangy, a little sweet. These are roasted red peppers. Okay. Now for my star. Go ahead and add one of my burgers. Straight onto my bun. It's like it was meant to be there. It's almost upsetting how perfect it looks on that burger bun. Okay. Gonna add a little fresh tomato. And some lettuce for some greens in my life. Okay, time for that other bun. I mean, come on, look at that. Doesn't that look good? Look at the colors. I gotta take a picture. Doesn't it look good? Okay. Oh my God, look at that. All of those layers of flavor. That looks really good. Okay, is it time? I'm nervous. I'm not gonna eat this in a cute way at all, but I guess it really doesn't matter. Okay, here I go. I'm gonna go from this side. This seems more approachable to me. Okay, here we go. I mean, this chickpea burger is so well spiced, so well seasoned. I think I need another bite. It seems like I must take another bite. Okay. It's just simply not right. It's simply not right how good it is. That red pepper special sauce, though, ties everything together. See, this is why I'm everyone's favorite picnic guest. I do stuff like this, and then they always invite me again. You can be that person too. I'm speechless. Okay, I'm going in. Someone has to stop me. I'm gonna keep eating this. No one's gonna stop me? Okay. All right.
1: Going to Central Park is one of my favorite things to do in New York. It's the perfect place for a picnic party. I invited my sister and my best friend for a little afternoon lunch.
2: Hey!
3: Oh my God! Come on.
2: Hey guys, look at my crudité pata.
4: Yeah, I'm eyeballing it.
1: I cannot live my life without hummus, and I love bringing it to a picnic because it's easy to pack and snack on.
5: We love a fresh veg.
4: Mm-hmm.
5: And hummus is so good, don't you think?
4: Hummus is so good.
1: My chickpea burger is one of my favorite plant-based meals. It's hearty and comforting. Plus, it's great hot or room temp.
5: Oh, I like that you're taking photos. That makes me happy. Are you contemplating? Okay, cheers. Cheers. Cheers.
4: Cheers.
5: It
4: looks like Shake Shack, honestly.
5: It looks like Shake Shack's place. Okay.
4: Doesn't it?
5: This looks fake.
4: It's like a Krabby Patty.
1: There's nothing I love more than sharing my food with the people that I love, and a picnic is a great place to do it.
6: Let's do it.
5: Okay.

0: Hi there. Good Tuesday morning. We are tracking breaking weather news this morning.
1: Yes, a rare and powerful hurricane causing some major problems in Hawaii. It is September 8th. This is Today. Breaking news. Slam. Hurricane Lowell pounding parts of Hawaii this morning with flooding rain, damaging winds, and dangerous waves. A state of emergency in effect. We'll take you there live. While overnight storms in the nation's heartland fuel travel delays as millions of Americans are still making their way home from the long holiday weekend. Al's got everything you need to know. Search for answers. Dramatic new video emerging from that frightening cargo plane crash in Miami.
2: Let's go!
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4: He's alive.
2: He's alive.
1: One of the pilots seen jumping to safety this morning. What we're learning about the five people who died in vehicles on the ground and what the ongoing investigation is revealing. Waiting game. Prosecutors in Massachusetts still trying to decide whether to retry Lindsey Clancy after that dramatic mistrial. We'll have the very latest, including the major hurdles that could stand in the way. The King speaks. King Charles breaks his silence on Prince Harry and Meghan's surprising move back to the UK, saying they will remain non-working royals. So, how could that impact the family's already fractured relationship? We're live at Buckingham Palace. Countdown to kickoff. The new NFL season now just one day away. And we're gearing up with a football legend and the newest member of the NBC Sports family, Super Bowl winning coach Mike Tomlin.
5: I've trained myself over the years to tune out some of that, what I refer to as noise.
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5: Now the noise is my business.
1: Inside is big move from the sidelines to the Football Night in America studio. All that plus Today exclusive. POTUS can't miss conversation with Oscar winners Sandra Bullock and Nicole Kidman.
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1: The return of practical magic nearly 30 years in the making. And all American.
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1: Coco Gauff beats a rising star to advance at the U.S. Open, while a slew of other American stars look to make their own history on one of the biggest stages in tennis.
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11: From NBC News, this is Today with Savannah Guthrie and Greg Melvin. From Studio 1A in Rockefeller Plaza.
1: And a very good morning to you. Welcome to Today. Thank you so much for starting your Tuesday off with us. And look who's back. Savannah Guthrie, we missed you.
0: It's back to school week for everybody.
1: That's true.
0: Yeah.
1: That's true.
0: I'm bringing you a shiny new apple at 7:30.
1: And you've got your highlighter there.
0: Yes, I am. I'm all ready. And we're going to begin this morning with the weather, severe weather in Hawaii, where right now Hurricane Lowell is lashing parts of the islands there. The Category 2 storm brought a lot of rain, 30-foot high surf, and 110-mile-an-hour winds.
1: Also this morning, we have some new details on that deadly cargo plane crash in Miami. The pilots seen here in this new video jumping from the cockpit.
0: All right. Meanwhile, the end of the long holiday weekend means Americans getting back to business as usual. If you're driving to work, the cost of a gallon of gas is rising once again. The average overnight, $4.15.
1: We've got it all covered for you this morning, including, of course, Al's forecast. But we'll start with that hurricane that's impacting Hawaii right now. NBC's Liz Kreutz has made her way to the island. Liz, good morning.
12: Craig, Savannah, good morning to both of you. It is pouring rain all around us here as this hurricane is currently in the middle of passing by the Hawaiian Islands here in Poipu in the south side of Hawaii where we are. The surf has just been pounding the coast at times, even coming all the way up to the perimeter of our hotel. It is flooding roads and has even prompted an extremely rare tornado watch for the island.
13: This morning, Hurricane Lowell thrashing Hawaii.
2: Overnight, the outer bands of the Category 2 storm barreling towards the Hawaiian island, with more than 100 mile per hour winds whipping through. The storm already causing large waves overnight and scattering debris on roads, with rain coming down hard. Some areas could be drenched by up to 16 inches. The storm, which is not supposed to make landfall, instead passing nearby, could cause major flooding, mudslides, and even tornadoes. Last night, residents taking last-minute precautions, boarding up windows as the storm started to kick up. Many areas already dealing with flooding from weekend downpours.
3: Here we are, no driveway.
2: Government officials pleading with residents to stay home.
4: If you don't have to be on the roads, just be off of the road.
2: Kauai's airport shutting down. Zoe and Andreas are here on their honeymoon from Cyprus. They tried to catch one of the last flights out, but couldn't get a seat.
13: I'm a bit stressed, to be honest.
14: But we don't know what a hurricane is.
2: Meanwhile, overnight in Southern California, firefighters evacuating some residents in Long Beach after they say days of high surf there compromised a seawall. From California to Mississippi, heat alerts also impacting more than 60 million people. Parts of Arizona expected to top 108 degrees. As millions brace for another week of extreme heat and humidity, back in Hawaii, residents riding out the storm.
12: And we are still very much in the thick of this storm right now here in Kauai and in Oahu. All schools and government offices are closed today, and tens of thousands of people right now are without power. Craig.
15: All right, Liz Quartz Force there. Liz, stay safe.
0: We got Al standing by with more on all of this post-holiday weather. Al, good morning.
16: Good morning, guys. And as you can see, this storm system is still packing a potent punch right now. 110 mile per hour winds. It's moving northeast at 18 miles per hour. And as that path makes its way past Lihue, it's going to eventually become just a Category 1 storm, but the damage is still going to be done there. In fact, the wind gusts right now, really rough. We're looking at 74 miles per hour in Lihue. In fact, as we zoom in, we'll show you exactly where these wind gusts are. More on the eastern end of the island, that's where those heaviest gusts are. But you can see Pulua, Port Allen, also Hanalea, 56 miles per hour. And the rain is going to be a big, big factor with this. We're talking the big island of Hawaii could see totals of 12 inches or more. Kauai could see upwards of 2 feet of rain. So that's really dangerous. Now, we've also got Tropical Storm Marie well off the west coast. It's not going to come anywhere near there, but what it is doing is sending up a lot of swells, rough ocean stretching from Oxnard down to San Diego, coastal flooding, 6 to 10 foot waves, dangerous swells, currents. Plus, it's been pumping in a lot of humidity. They've had, in fact, San Diego yesterday had heat indexes that made it feel like over 100 degrees. Very unusual for them. Because of this super El Nino, big problems out west, but in the Atlantic, so far, only 5 tropical storms, no hurricanes named yet. On average, we would see 7 named storms, 3 hurricanes, 1 major hurricane, and in fact, it's been so quiet, we're on tap to probably break the record for the latest first hurricane. Last time that happened, September 11th, 2002, Hurricane Gustav and Hurricane Humberto, September 11th, 2013. And right now, for the next 7 days, there is no tropical activity out there. So it looks like we are probably going to break that record, guys.
17: All right. I will come back to you in just a few moments. Meanwhile, another major story we're following this morning. The search for answers after that frightening crash at Miami International Airport, where an Amazon-branded cargo plane overran the runway. Officials are now saying that all 5 deaths were from vehicles that plane hit as it skidded across a road. The NTSB is still trying to figure out what led to the tragedy. NBC's George Solis is right there on the scene for us this morning. George, good morning.
18: Craig, good morning to you. The plane's black boxes have been recovered and are being analyzed by the NTSB. Behind me, the wreckage. Investigators are going to be combing every inch of that to see if they can determine what caused this deadly crash that tragically claimed 5 lives. Now, investigators are going to have their hands full. They're going to be dealing with a number of challenges, including that large debris field and jet fuel. This as we're learning more about another in-air incident in the Bahamas.
19: Devastating. Utter devastation.
20: This morning, the fallout from the crash at Miami International after officials say an Amazon-branded cargo plane overran a paved runway by 1,300 feet Sunday, killing 5 and injuring 5 others. Both pilots survived and have been released from the hospital. New video showing someone crawling out of the plane.
21: Rescue!
22: Yep.
21: We got one breathing.
20: Another capturing the moment police found someone in the wreckage.
23: He's alive.
5: He's alive!
20: According to Flight Radar 24, the plane, operated by cargo airline 21 Air, was traveling nearly 130 miles per hour as it exited the runway.
6: Looks like we have an aircraft overran the runway.
20: Moments later, a fiery crash as the jet came to a stop in a field, trapping some motorists in their cars. According to the NTSB, the plane hit a van carrying seven people before slamming into another vehicle.
21: I look up and my fiance goes, "Is that a plane crashing?"
20: In a statement, 21 Air says it's cooperating with the NTSB and its deepest condolences are with the families and loved ones of those who lost their lives. As the investigation continues, authorities also looking at an in-air incident involving a plane on its way to Miami. The private plane was coming from the Bahamas when it disappeared, carrying four Americans. 80-year-old Mario Lamar, whose family says was an experienced pilot, along with his wife and two grandchildren. Relatives pleading for help.
23: So we're just praying they found refuge and we can bring them home safely.
18: Yeah, and the Royal Bahamas Defense Force tells me that search and rescue operations still continue. Back here in Miami, investigators are going to be looking to speak to the pilot and co-pilot, as well as any survivors of this crash. The NTSB is going to be looking at a number of variables, including speed and whether a runway safety enhancement known as EMAS could have slowed this plane down. Craig?
17: All right, George Solis Force there in Miami. George, thank you.
0: We go to politics now. With Labor Day in the rearview mirror, the sprint to the November midterms is now fully underway. Control of Congress on the line with the economy and spiking gas prices top of mind for voters. NBC's chief White House correspondent Garrett Hake with the latest now on where things stand 2 months out. Garrett, good morning.
24: Hey, Savannah, good morning. With the first leg of that sprint, President Trump heads to Texas this week to campaign on behalf of Republican candidates at a time where our polling shows he himself has never been less popular with the American public. Costs are up and confidence in his handling of the war with Iran is down. And overnight, the trade war the president began with Canada is intensifying as the Canadians fight back.
25: This morning, new challenges at the White House about costs for Americans as oil and gas prices rise. And overnight, the trade war with Canada continuing to escalate.
26: Canada's been ripping off the United States for many, many years.
25: Canadian retaliatory tariffs going into effect on some 700 American products, from clothing to construction equipment. Canada's government vowing to support its industries in the face of President Trump's trade war.
27: In the face of unjustified, unprovoked tariffs from the United States, we're stepping up. With large, sustained financial support.
25: It comes as another foreign policy front is fueling rising prices. The cost of gas pushed higher in part by the ongoing wars in Iran and Ukraine. A gallon of regular now sitting at $4.15, nearly a dollar higher than this time last year. The president overnight saying prices will go down after the war, which he has promised before.
28: People are worried about the cost of living. They're also not especially happy about the war in Iran. And that's on their mind. But mostly they're just angry.
25: A new NBC News poll shows just 36% of American adults say they approve of President Trump's job performance, with 64% disapproving. But the president expressing confidence with less than 2 months until the November midterms.
26: I don't think anybody's had a better first 2 years.
25: Set to head to Texas this week, where he plans to make the case that Republicans should maintain control of Congress during a first-ever midterm convention in Dallas.
29: It's going to be terrific. We're going to fight hard. We raise a lot of money.
25: And now with the Iran war in its seventh month, Brown University has developed a cost tracker that helps estimate what the war has cost American consumers. That number, more than $100 billion just in higher fuel prices, or about $769 per household on average. Savannah?
0: Garrett Hake at the White House. Thank you.
17: Got more to get to here, including the wait for what's next in the Lindsey Clancy case. Prosecutors are now weighing whether to try the admitted killer again. All of it, of course, in the wake of last week's mistrial. NBC's senior legal correspondent Laura Jarrett joins us here in the studio with more. Laura, good morning.
30: Hey, Craig, good morning to you. It's a case that has provoked such strong opinions from the very beginning, with a massive audience online only building as the trial marched on. But now, as prosecutors contemplate a do-over in court, overcoming all the digital noise may be the real challenge moving forward.
31: All right, we're done.
30: This morning, the future of the case that captivated the nation in question, after a mistrial was declared in the trial of Lindsey Clancy.
1: Prosecutors could retry it, but the massive attention on the case would present unprecedented legal challenges.
3: If a second trial goes forward, both sides will have to be very leery of a stealth juror. That's somebody who wants to be on the jury, not because they think they can be fair and impartial, but because they want to impact the outcome of the case.
1: Hundreds of thousands of videos about the trial have been posted on social media.
3: Something that both sides will likely do is a deep dive on social media of everybody in that jury pool.
1: Clancy admitted to strangling her three young children in 2023, but her defense team argued she was not criminally responsible because she was suffering from severe postpartum psychosis and over-medicated. After 38 hours of deliberations, a single holdout juror forcing a mistrial.
4: We report we are unable to come to a unanimous decision.
1: High-profile mistrials are nothing new, from the Menendez brothers' murder trial in the 90s to Bill Cosby's sexual assault trial in 2017 and the first trial of Karen Reed just 2 years ago.
5: I'm declaring a mistrial in this case.
1: All three cases were retried. The Menendez brothers and Bill Cosby were convicted, though Cosby's conviction was later overturned. Karen Reed, though, was later acquitted of all murder charges, proof that a mistrial is rarely the final chapter.
15: So with this potential retrial, Laura, is there a time frame that prosecutors have to adhere to when it comes to making a decision?
30: Yeah, there sure is. Obviously, she has a right to a speedy trial. But remember, the original indictment is actually still technically active. So they have about a year right now, roughly, to try to figure out whether they want to change the charges or drop the charges. But we should see them back in court later this month. The judge says he wants to see this happen sooner rather than later.
15: But they have a full year to decide.
30: Yeah.
15: Wow. Okay. Yep. Thank you, Laura.
0: Yep. Breaking overnight, four Renoir paintings worth about $10 million were stolen from a small museum on the French Riviera. Police say two thieves broke into the Renoir Museum early this morning, and as they ran away, they actually dropped one of the paintings and left it behind. But they did manage to get away with the other three. So the search is on now for the two thieves and the stolen artwork. This theft comes less than a year after eight items valued at $100 million were stolen during a robbery from the Louvre in Paris.
15: Art thieves are at it again. All right, back to the weather. Rest of the Mr. Broker's forecast.
16: Time to call in Inspector Clouseau and the chimpanzee Minky. Anyway, we'll show you what's going on. Nice day today in the Northeast. I know Savannah's throwing her hands up. What do you mean?
30: I'm like, huh?
16: It's from the Pink Panther.
30: Okay, right. Yeah. But Minzy was a new one on me.
16: Well, gee, he goes, you're chimpanzee Minky. Anyway,
30: Minky.
16: Anyway, rain, showers, and storms up through the northern plains. Plenty of sunshine out west. We're going to get to your local forecast coming up in the next 30 seconds.

0: and that's your latest weather. Guys,
1: see right. what you've been missing for a couple
2: I have been. Mm-hmm. I know. Yeah. It's a comprehensive knowledge of the Pink Panther.
0: Worthless knowledge.
2: I love it. Still ahead, guys, King Charles is weighing in for the first time on Harry and Meghan's UK return. NBC's Keir Simmons at Buckingham Palace with what he's saying. Good morning.
3: Hey, Savannah, good morning to you. Royal roles, titles, security, all the Harry and Meghan's tensions are back, this time over a letter from the palace. That's coming up.
1: All right. Also ahead this morning, we're counting down on this eve of the NFL season's kickoff by taking you inside the game with legendary head coach Mike Tomlin. He is the newest member of the Football Night in America family. First, this is today on NBC.

0: So we are back, 7:30. Here's some of the friendly faces who made their way to our closet this morning. It feels like a back-to-school day for us. The gang's all here.
1: Exactly.
0: Fresh smells.
2: That's right.
3: Fresh haircuts.
2: That's right, guys.
4: Well, it is feeling like fall, especially because nobody loves a countdown more than all of us at today. I've, in fact, made a career of counting backwards.
0: I really have.
4: But a little public service announcement for all of you on this Tuesday, September 8th. Here we are, just 14 days until the official first day of fall. 54 days until Halloween.
1: Yeah.
4: 80 days until Thanksgiving. 109 days to Christmas. And let's not forget New Year's Eve. That is 114 days from now. So
0: That's right.
4: Plan accordingly.
0: All right. You should count down to next summer. That's what we really want to count down to.
1: In fact, we need to count down to today's 75.
0: That's right.
3: January. Just a few months from now. Yeah. All right. Thank you for that countdown, Carson. We are going to start this half hour with the royal family. And there is much to talk about this morning, from King Charles breaking his silence on Harry and Meghan's surprise move back to the UK, to a milestone in the life of one of the youngest royals. Lots to discuss.
0: All right, NBC's Keir Simmons is standing by at Buckingham Palace for us. Hi, Keir. Good morning.
5: Hey, Savannah. Hey, Craig. Good morning to you. And we have new video this morning of Prince George arriving at high school for the first time. Meanwhile, across the country, his uncle and aunt, Harry and Meghan, a spokesperson for that couple, telling us a security meeting will happen here in the UK this week to decide whether or not they get protection. So all of the tensions that we've known from Harry and Meghan here in the UK in the past are escalating again.
6: Prince Harry and Meghan, now back in the UK, will still no longer be referred to as their Royal Highnesses, according to a letter sent on behalf of King Charles. The letter making it clear they remain private citizens, not working royals. The palace letter, also highlighting the charitable work of the Duke and Duchess, is a personal matter for them and not connected to the royals. Harry and Meghan's spokesman telling NBC the couple were surprised by the letter and were not able to contribute to its content.

0: Nothing else has changed.
1: The couple have begun to make tentative appearances. Harry signing a wall at a TV and podcasting studio in London. Meghan seen on her Instagram page in a garden with a dog. But Harry will soon start promoting his charities, like the Invictus Games for wounded servicemen and women, set to be held in the UK next year. But this morning, at least, the cameras will be focused on another royal, 13-year-old Prince George, the oldest son of William and Kate. Today is his first day of high school, a major milestone for the future king. He'll be attending Eton, the same boarding school William and Harry attended, rekindling memories of William's first day in 1995. His father, then Prince Charles, and mother, Princess Diana, with him at the school's gate, alongside young Harry. At 18, William gave an interview upon graduation saying, "I've really enjoyed being able to go about Eton as just another student." So much has changed in royal life since then. Prince George now starting a new chapter of the royal family's long story.
2: Wow, time really flies, Keir. Back to the letter from King Charles. What might that mean for reconciliation or some kind of reunion between him and Harry?
3: Well, you know, Savannah, it's going to add to the tension. Anyone who's read even a page of Prince Harry's autobiography knows that he hates pronouncements from royal officials about his life. What the palace, though, would have been worried about, and by that I mean the king and his brother, Prince William, is a separate royal court here in the UK being set up. Sound familiar? Harry's back, the tensions are back, it's raining. Nothing really changes here in England, Savannah.
2: It's very British. Keir, thank you very much.
4: I bet the tabloids are already
2: Get inside and have a spot of tea and a crumpet.
4: A scone.
2: Yes, a scone.
4: A scone?
2: Yes, all right.
5: Guys, just ahead, the teaser for a surprise Elizabeth Holmes documentary that seems to have everybody talking. But what is it actually about? We're going to take you inside the doc's secret screening. And we're going to hear from somebody who saw it.
4: All right. First, though, on this eve of the NFL's return, we're going to get you ready with the newest member of the Football Night in America team, legendary coach Mike Tomlin, our one-on-one. We talked about his Super Bowl winning career, taking his famed Tomlinisms to NBC Sports. And also, guys, get ready for this. He's got a surprising hobby, a hobby away from the sport that he loves, that it's going to blow your mind.
2: Oh, wow. Good tease.
4: Right after.

0: And we got someone who's not used to being this, but he's a rookie. Mike Tomlin joining the team after 19 seasons with the Pittsburgh Steelers, winning a Super Bowl champion, never had a losing season. Don't worry, we've never lost a broadcast.
1: There we go.
0: But how does it feel to be sitting up here with us?
2: I'm looking forward to going undefeated. I'm telling you.
3: We're back now, 7:38, gearing up for tomorrow's return of the NFL and football night in America.
4: Don't you just love hearing that music? As you just heard, legendary coach Mike Tomlin has joined the NBC Sports family. Craig, you have been raving about this interview. We cannot wait to see it.
5: I am a big fan of Mike Tomlin's and have been for a long time. We sat down with the coach to talk about his decision to walk away from his beloved Pittsburgh Steelers after 19 straight winning seasons. We also, of course, talked about stepping into a completely new role. And while his new job as an analyst is to call it like he sees it, Tomlin told me he'll always, always root for the players that he coached in Pittsburgh.

0: decades as the sideline general for the Pittsburgh Steelers, NFL head coach Mike Tomlin never had a losing season. I don't know if there's actually anybody who can say that.
1: I say all the time, like, football is my game, winning is the business. And, you know, I got to keep the lights on.
0: The 53-year-old led the Steelers to 200 career wins and two Super Bowl appearances, capturing the Lombardi Trophy in just his second season with the team. But for all his accolades, you might also know Tomlin for these.
2: It's a fine line between, you know, drinking wine and squashing grapes.
3: Don't blink. If you're a blinker, cut your eyelids off.
4: The standard is the standard. That's our motto.
0: They're called Tomlinisms, and there's a reason they stuck.
5: And as soon as I heard it, I was like, oh, the standard is the standard. I remember hearing, I'm like, what does that mean? And then I thought about it more and more. I was like, oh, the standard speaks for itself.
1: We allow ourselves outs based on current circumstance. And really, at the end of the day, man, like, current issues are relevant. It's my job to deliver messaging, but not allowing it to become stale.
5: Can we expect some of these Tomlinisms in the booth during games?
1: They're going to come out.
0: After stepping away from the game at the end of last season, Tomlin's taking those iconic sayings from the sidelines to the broadcast booth, joining NBC's Football Night in America as a studio analyst.
3: I do miss the men, but I got to admit, I'm also enjoying the camaraderie I'm developing with this group.
5: Well, how's the learning curve so far?
1: I don't know, because I have nothing to compare it to. It's been a fun process to be a novice at something, and I got a little bit of performance anxiety.
5: Not Mike Tomlin.
1: No, but it's good. I like that. Okay. You know what I mean? Like, I like being on edge. I like being the newbie. I've trained myself over the years to tune out some of that, what I refer to as noise.
5: And now you have to be the noise.
1: Now the noise is my business.
0: It's been a long time since Tomlin's tried something new. He spent nearly two decades as one of only three Steelers head coaches since 1969.
5: You said that the current crop of Steelers stars deserve the enthusiasm and optimism of a new coach. Had you lost that enthusiasm or that optimism?
1: For sure. And obviously, the longer you're somewhere, it's like a marriage. You know what I mean?
5: Yeah.
1: My wife and I have been married 30 years, man. There's depths to those waters.
5: Right.
1: But, like, I don't know that at times she's excited when I walk in the room. You know what I mean?
5: I'm sure that's not true.
1: You know what I mean,
5: I do though. Know what you mean, though.
1: Like, for me, that's the lens through which I saw it. Certainly, I'm capable, and people in our space are capable, but sometimes change is good. Change can energize, and also change can be uncomfortable for some. And uncomfortable is good in terms of performance.
5: Every time I've seen you since you left the NFL, you look lighter, you've been smiling.
1: I never knew what I was missing. You know what I mean? And so it's a new world for me.
0: That new world also means more time for family, including his wife Kia, their three children, and other surprising interests outside of football.
1: I'm a big Minecrafter.
5: I didn't know you were a gamer either.
1: Because my kids were.
5: Got it.
1: And so how do I connect with them? I started playing Minecraft, man, when my kids were young. I have a Minecraft city on Creative, man, that I've been working on for like 12 years.
5: Do they still play too?
1: Hey, no. But when they come home, they're like, hey, Dad, pull your city up, man. Let me see what's up.
0: And while his children have started building lives of their own, their father's lessons are never far away.
1: Both of my sons played college football. And when they left home, they ran into Tomlinisms in the world.
5: Just out in the wild.
1: Yeah.
5: They would be like, wait a minute. My dad's been saying that to me for 20 years.
1: My son's like, man, that was in my bedroom for 12 years.
5: I know. The standard's the standard, guys. I know. Yeah.
6: Thomas, he looks happy.
5: He is happy. He's excited about his new chapter.
7: More time to spend with Minecraft.
5: By the way, of all the things he said to me, that was the thing that I found most fascinating. He's been working on Minecraft City for 12 years.
7: That's adorable.
5: He's winning Super Bowls and then leaving. And he's like, you know, working.
6: He's not losing NFL games. That record of not having a losing season is amazing.
7: For 19 seasons.
5: 19 seasons. Yeah. By the way, a big thanks to the folks over at Smith & Mills for hosting that conversation right here at 30 Rock. of course, I had to ask Coach Tomlin about the season ahead. He is picking the Rams as his preseason favorite to win it all, but he did say, keep an eye on those New York Giants, pointing to the leadership of their new head coach, John Harbaugh. He thinks that the Giants are going to be the team to beat in the East. So.
6: You're right.
7: No love for our Raiders or our Eagles?
6: Not yet.
5: That did not come up, no. By the way, you can catch more of our chat with Coach Tomlin on Glass Half Full. He's the new episode. It is available now on YouTube or wherever you get your podcasts. And, of course, you can see him in his new role during tomorrow night's NFL season opener. It's that Super Bowl rematch between the Seahawks and the Patriots. Coverage starts at 7 Eastern here on NBC and, of course, streaming on Peacock.
7: He seems like he's going to fit right in.
5: Right in.
7: Yeah.
5: Like a glove.
7: Hey, that means football food's coming back.
5: Yes,
7: too.
5: It
7: Let's
5: is.
7: Let's talk about that.
6: We haven't eaten in a long time.
5: Bones with sauce.
7: Oh, my gosh. They're on.
8: Today, food loves football, baby. Let's bring it on. All right. We also got the heat to bring on right now. 70 million people from the West Coast all the way into the Central Plains and into the Southwest looking at heat advisories, heat warnings, records likely in the midsection of the country. But we could also be seeing, look at these temperatures in California, temperatures into the low to upper 90s. Heat indexes will make it feel even warmer. And in fact, today from Louisville to Oklahoma City, Dallas, triple-digit air temperatures. Kansas City, 98. Memphis, 100. Tomorrow, that warmth spreads into the Northeast. New York, 86. Little Rock, 101. Abilene, Texas, 100 degrees. And look at this pool weather right on into the weekend. We're talking temperatures 80s New York, 80s in Cincinnati, 90s down through Nashville. That's what's going on around the country. Here's what's happening in your neck of the woods.

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1: All right, guys, we got a long one for you today. Our pop star sneak peek, and history was just made at the box office thanks to summer blockbusters like this one.
2: I want you to choose me.
3: Ithaca's king is coming back.
2: No, he's not. I could take the throne.
1: Tom Holland, the throne is yours. Thanks to movies like The Odyssey and Spider-Man, Brand New Day, the summer box office saw its biggest year in history. We're talking $4.7 billion from May 1st through Labor Day. That breaks the long-held record from 2013 when Iron Man 3 and Despicable Me 2 came out. This season was the very first where each of those 4 months generated more than $1 billion. It was led by the previously mentioned films, as well as the sequels that came out to Toy Story and The Devil Wears Prada. Gen Z fueling a big portion of the audience showing up in force to see Obsession in back rooms, both those films directed by members of their demographic. But guys, the biggest turning point was that non-frequent moviegoers not only turned out, but then they went back multiple times to the theaters this summer. As you asked me about The Odyssey, I saw it once with my 17-year-old son, Jackson, and then he has subsequently seen it three other times with, like, different friend groups.
4: By the way, I tried to get tickets in the IMAX. They're still selling out.
5: Still selling out.
4: It's crazy.
5: About it.
4: So
5: that's a good sign.
4: Yeah, it is.
0: That's an old throwback, because remember when you go to a movie, something you like, you just sat there and watched, you know, it again. Before that, now they clear you out.
4: Yeah.
5: I love that. Okay.
4: All right. More pop start in a bit. Plus, Jenna's here with a brand new boost.
6: Yes. Okay, you guys, good morning. Get ready to be touched by the incredible act of kindness for a new mom that's lighting up social media this morning.

0: We're back. Jenna's back. The boost is here.
1: Okay, y'all. This one's for all the unsung heroes like Monique, a United Airlines flight attendant going viral for a simple gesture. A passenger named John shared a post detailing Monique's act of kindness, writing, "A new and exhausted mother fell asleep, and the baby was about to fall out of her lap. So Monique sprung into action and caught the child. She then told the mom to go back to sleep. She would give her a break. The post immediately caught traction and even got Monique herself to respond. She said this, "I'm in tears. I appreciate all the love and acknowledgments. I had no idea that being my normal, natural self would grow into such a priceless moment."
2: I remember
1: once a flight attendant, I was traveling with Mila, my first kid, and my glasses had little fingerprints all over it. And she took my glasses off and wiped them on her apron. And I was like, that was the simplest, most lovely gesture. Yeah.
3: I was on a flight once. I only had two sips of my Bloody Mary and she brought me another one.
1: Dad is so hard.
3: You are amazing. Good stuff to shine a light on their work. All right, coming up, we finally have an answer to one of Hollywood's biggest mysteries. Who will be the next James Bond?
0: Idris.
3: Too late for Idris.
0: Idris.
4: Is it?
3: Come on. Okay, what one Oscar winner?
4: The word that comes to mind is alive.
5: This is Today.
6: When you walk in here and you see 40 people at 4 a.m. at about a 10, you can't help but feed off that. And you're like, whoa, what's the Studio One at?
4: People who literally are up all night to bring this show to you. 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

0: It's 8 o'clock on Today. Coming up, severe storms. Hurricane Lowell slamming Hawaii with heavy rain, major flood fears, and possible mudslides.
1: If you don't have to be on the roads, just be off of the road.
0: While severe weather in the heartland impacts millions traveling home after the holiday. Al's got your full forecast. Then, eye-opening new details on the surprise Elizabeth Holmes documentary.
2: Of course, I'm not deceiving you.
0: Giving unprecedented access into her life just weeks before she went to prison. 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Then, making magic.
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0: 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All that plus Stevie Wonder tours for a major milestone.
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8: 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James Bond.
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25: Here to let my friends and family know I'm having a baby.
0: Oh, that's a reveal, yes.
26: Wow.
0: Okay.
26: That's the report music. We got a baby.
0: Jeez. Congratulations. Can't wait to get outside and see all those fine folks who are celebrating so many wonderful things on this Tuesday morning. Happy they're here. Happy you're here starting your Tuesday with us. Happy you're back.
26: I mean, come on. Let's go.
0: Let's
26: school year.
0: Go. New school year. Weather, though, it's going to hamper the school day for a lot of folks. Let's get right to your news today. We're going to begin with that severe weather. Hurricane Lowell lashing parts of Hawaii this morning with pounding rain, damaging winds, dangerous waves. A state of emergency has been declared there. Al tracking that hurricane as well as some nasty storms in the Midwest. He is back now at the very latest. Al, good morning to you again, buddy.
27: Good morning, guys, and good morning to you. And here's the latest on Lowell. We are watching this system as a Category 2 storm, 105-mile-per-hour winds. It's moving north at 18 miles per hour, bringing those tropical force winds to the western parts of the islands. We're watching this very closely. Plus, the rain is going to be prodigious. We are talking of the Big Island, seeing upwards of 12 inches of rain, up to 2 feet of rain in Kauai. We're looking at Tropical Storm Marie, also off the west coast, 45-mile-per-hour winds. Now, it's not going to come anywhere close to the west coast, but the effects of it streaming all this moisture in, plus making for really rough seas, coastal flooding likely, 6 to 10-foot waves, dangerous swells, and the big problem is it's so hot there, a lot of folks are going to be heading to the beach. Please be very, very careful because this is a dangerous situation. Guys?
26: All right. Al, thank you. We'll check back. The TSA is launching a new program that will allow some people to go through the security checkpoint even if they're not traveling. It used to be like that in the old days. This program is called Gateside by TSA PreCheck and allows PreCheck members to enter the secure area of an airport even if they don't have a plane ticket so that they can greet family members at the gate, visit with friends during a layover, or dine at airport restaurants. Gateside is currently available at 13 U.S. airports, including LAX, Dallas-Fort Worth, Phoenix, and Las Vegas.
0: Well, now to a documentary, a new documentary that's creating quite the buzz. It's directed by Nathan Fielder and Lance Oppenheim. It's called You Can See Everything. It's a top secret documentary about looking into famed Theranos founder and felon Elizabeth Holmes. It had a surprise screening at the Telluride Film Festival. And the reactions afterward have been nothing short of jaw-dropping. NBC's Erin McLaughlin here in the studio with more on this one. Erin, yeah, lots of eyebrows being raised here.
1: Yeah, that's right. This one is a shocker and the talk of the internet. The documentary You Can See Everything features unprecedented access to the life of the tech founder turned convict. The nearly three-hour film about Elizabeth Holmes left the audience both unsettled and wanting more. The trailer is simple and strange.
2: I don't have anything to deceive you on. Of course, I'm not deceiving you.
1: A wide-eyed Elizabeth Holmes speaking softly and plainly to cult comedian Nathan Fielder.
2: I'm engaging with you as a human being.
1: The teaser for the documentary chronicling Holmes and her partner, Billy Evans, before and after she was sent to prison for fraud.
3: There were audible gasps and no ways consistently throughout this almost three-hour film.
1: Rebecca Keegan from NBC News Digital attended the top secret screening.
3: Yeah, Fielder's very much a character in the film. And in some ways, it's him trying to understand whether he believes Elizabeth Holmes or not.
1: So far, the reaction online, effusive. Holmes was the founder and CEO of Theranos, a high-profile tech startup that claimed it could revolutionize blood testing. Maria Shriver spoke with Holmes about the company back in 2016.
2: It's affordable. That means it's transparent in terms of pricing.
1: But after a nearly four-month-long trial, Holmes was found guilty of fraud and sent to federal prison in 2023. Her saga inspiring a TV series and documentary.
4: Nothing works. We're on a sinking ship. Everything's a lie.
1: Holmes is set to be released in 2031. Last year, she spoke to People magazine from her Texas prison, saying, "It's been hell and torture to be here. But now you can see everything."
3: I think part of the film is exploring this question of Elizabeth Holmes' perception of reality and about things that she's done.
2: You're being real right now? I'm always being real.
1: The documentary is set to be released in October. We're told it also includes an A-list actress reenacting Fielder's conversations with Holmes from prison. We reached out to Holmes for comment and have yet to hear back. It is worth noting Holmes' ex account did share the trailer with the caption, "I'm always being real." So make of that what you will.
0: How is she posting from prison?
1: The big question. There's so many questions with this documentary.
26: Yeah, I wonder if she's seen it. I doubt she has. Yeah. If it's from prison, right?
0: Well, if she can post on X, she can probably watch
1: Fielder
0: it.
1: Fielder says her husband or her partner hasn't seen it yet.
26: So. All right. Interesting.
0: Intriguing,
26: thank you,
0: for sure.
26: Let's go to the U.S. Open now. Coco Gauff headed back to the quarterfinals. She beat fellow American Iva Jovic in straight sets last night at Ash Stadium. This is her first trip to the quarter since 2023. That's the year she won the singles titles. She will now face Mira Andreeva.
0: Let's go, Coco. Meanwhile, on the men's side, the number one seed, Alexander Zverev, also on his way to the quarterfinals after a straight sets win against Luciano Dardari. One other note from the Open, a big match tonight. Carlos Alcaraz, the number two seed, taking on American Ben Shelton. So all eyes will be on Flushing Meadows tonight. Apparently, he had a wrist injury, Alcaraz. They said, you can't tell after the first few matches.
26: He's all better.
0: Yeah, all better.
26: You're going to go check it out,
0: I'm going to go tonight. I'll report back.
26: All right,
0: I'll report
26: good.
0: Back. Mr. Daly, what you working on, bud?
5: Well, coming up ahead on Pop Start, the story behind a mini Spice Girls reunion that's revealing a long-lost sixth member of that iconic group.
26: But first, Hoda, Sandra, Nicole, what more do we need to know? A must-see conversation on love, family, and the Oscar winner's new movie, Practical Magic 2, right after this.

0: We're back, 8:14, back with a bewitching conversation.
1: Yeah, so it's been 28 years since Practical Magic topped the box office on its opening weekend, and now fans are gearing up for the long-awaited sequel.
2: And, of course, Sandra Bullock and Nicole Kidman are back together for the movie as Hoda recently discovered their connection remains magical. Hoda's down in our control room catching up with some old friends, and she's got a fun interview to share. Hi, Hoda.
3: Hey, guys, I'm right here in the hot spot where the magic happens with my people. All right, Practical Magic has a devoted following, and Nicole and Sandra say it's those fans who help bring this beloved film back to life 28 years later. But that new movie was just part of our conversation. The conversation was filled with a lot of laughs and some very real talk as well.
4: Everything's going to be okay.
5: Everything's going to be okay? Just like it was when we had to bury a corpse under a rose bush? That kind of thing, or different?
6: You guys are having so much fun together, and this kind of chemistry, I feel like it's just once, it only happens once in a blue moon.
7: Yeah, and it's usually correlated with, like, a romantic thing. Yeah. And there's, like, a lot of romance
8: what?
7: There.
8: This isn't romantic?
7: Will you let me finish?
3: Seeing them together and watching them work the red carpet, it's hard to believe that 28 years has passed since Sandra Bullock and Nicole Kidman first starred as the Owen sisters in Practical Magic.
9: Midnight Margaritas!
3: Cursed witches who are apparently as different off camera as they are on screen.
6: I watched one of your interviews with Katie Couric in 1998, and this is what you said.
10: We don't have anything in common, except for at the dinner table with a bottle of wine.
6: Period.
7: Same, still same. But we've moved to Champagne.
11: We didn't see each other we saw each other on red carpets, but the immediacy of suddenly sharing deeply intimate things, that all goes into performance.
3: Their lives over the last 2+ decades, full of joy and also loss and heartache. Today, 62-year-old Sandra Bullock and 59-year-old Nicole Kidman are parenting teenagers. Nicole shares 18-year-old Sunday Rose and 15-year-old Faith Margaret with her former husband, Keith Urban. Sandra has 16-year-old Louie and 13-year-old Lila, both of whom she adopted.
7: I mean, you just get ready, girl. It's coming.
6: Raising teenagers is hard.
11: I think it's a joy. I mean, is it hard? Aspects of it can be challenging, but at the same time, is it extraordinary to accompany these people on their journey and the beginning of their journey and just say, I'm here?
6: Why is it hard, Sandy?
7: I mean, you know, we're different. I'm uber paranoid, and they will tell you. I'm like, they're like, Mom, it's going to be fine. I'm like, it's not fine. It's not fine outside. The energy that is floating around our country and our world again, the color of their skin, they're my babies, they're my life, but no one knows that when they leave my house. Mm-hmm. So that is always in the forefront of my mind. You know, I'm now learning to trust them. Where they are now is extraordinary.
6: Every time I see Sandy, I get emotional.
7: Don't look at Hoda right now.
6: Because I'll tell you why.
7: Yeah.
6: 10 years ago.
7: Yeah.
11: Now I'm getting emotional.
7: I'm so connected.
6: I missed the window to have children, and I felt terrible about it. I knew it was like my cross to bear. I kept saying, don't worry about it. You don't get everything in life. Stop asking for everything. And then I turned on the TV, and one of those shows had mentioned that Sandra Bullock had adopted a baby from New Orleans named Louie. And I literally Googled, how old is Sandra Bullock?
7: Did you?
6: And I was like, she's my exact age.
7: Wow.
6: I burst out into tears. I reached out and I called you and I said, I have to ask you a question. I said, tell me what it's like.
7: I remember when you sent the text from the plane.
6: I sent Sandy a text from the plane that said, I'm on the way. And she changed the course of my life. I now have a 9-year-old and a 7-year-old solely because of that moment.
7: It's not going to happen. I'm not going to let you do this. I'm fine. Yeah.
6: Their families come in a million different ways. You know.
7: Yeah.
6: I know. We all have these kind of very interesting families that come in different ways.
3: Nicole Kidman and Sandra Bullock say one of the many reasons they feel drawn to their Practical Magic characters is because of their fierce devotion to and protection of their families. And, of course, the enduring theme of love.
6: Can I ask you guys, do you guys still believe in love?
7: God, yes. It's like, I mean, when I hear love, I my mind does not go to an intimate relationship with someone of the opposite sex, in my case, the opposite sex, I immediately go to, what am I feeling right now? Like, what's sitting in my chest? Like, I don't shut down when things leave or get taken or, you know, explode. I don't. I rest. I give time, but it's always there, just in a different form.
8: Yeah,
11: that's exactly. If you can move towards, okay, it's not this type of love now, it's this love, I just think it's a much easier place to operate from.
8: Yeah.
11: It can be very hard.
8: Yes.
11: But it's like a soothing balm if you can get there. And why not?
7: Why not? So let me ask you something, Hoda.
8: Oh no.
7: I was watching a morning program, oddly, one that you're on, and a question was posed to you about a flight that you took, and then there was a little conversation and a little sparklet. Like, what happened?
12: Okay, so I was on a plane and I sat next to some guy and he's super whatever. And he's
7: handsome, super handsome.
13: Yeah. How do you know this?
7: I was watching the segment.
12: And we did exchange numbers and bye. And then we each went. So I didn't know if it was like a connection, bond for a second, or was it something? I don't know. I still don't know.
13: This is great.
12: But by the way, this is my favorite interview.
7: This is like intense.
12: You said soft skin. Maybe. You are so weird. Good God.
7: Well, that's important. Okay. If you look at someone, you go, am I going to enjoy touching their very soft skin? You will enjoy it.
14: Okay, maybe we'll leave it right there. Sandra actually said that interview went to a different universe. I love those two together. Sandra and Nicole are magic. Their dynamic on screen is just as powerful and fantastic as it is off screen. Guys, back to you.
2: You know the real reason she was down there? She didn't want to answer our follow-up questions. Well, airplane man.
15: Me too. What
16: sounds like she's dating the guy on an airplane.
2: I don't think so.
16: Is she dating the guy on an airplane?
2: No, she wants to date him. She hard launched it on the 4th hour.
7: Yeah.
2: So let's hope he called, because at this point, if he hasn't.
16: Oh, he's calling.
2: I don't feel good about it.
16: Call Hodes.
2: Yeah. Call Hodes.
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2: 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By the way, you can hear Hoda's full conversation with Sandra and Nicole on her Making Space.

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2: Hi, everybody.
0: Chanel's back.
2: Hi, guys. Everybody's back.
3: Spill the tea.
0: Woo.
3: What's his name?
2: We don't know.
4: What are you talking about?
2: All we know is she looks great.
4: Yes,
2: doesn't she?
4: Does.
3: Well played, JB.
1: They all three look great. All right, guys, let's get to Pop Start. We're going to start with our favorite Stevie Wonder, the music icon, bringing back some of his biggest hits, including this one.

0: This morning, Stevie Wonder announcing he's heading out on a global tour to celebrate the 50th anniversary of his album Songs in the Key of Life, which was originally released in 76. The album earned Stevie his third Grammy for Album of the Year and sold more than 10 million copies. For the upcoming tour, Stevie's going to sing the entire album in its entirety, which includes hits, of course, like I Wish and Isn't She Lovely. That tour gets kicked off in Birmingham, England, and then heads stateside here. There'll be a performance at MSG. Not far from here, guys, in November.
1: We'll just see the whole front row.
2: We'll do a
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0: Next up is James Bond. We've all been on the edge of our seats to hear who will be the next actor to say these famous words.
4: Bond. James Bond.
5: The name's Bond. James Bond.
6: The name's Bond. James Bond.
0: So? Well, while we don't have an exact answer for you, we are another day closer to finding out who will be cast as 007. In an interview with Canada's Morning Show, actor Gary Oldman might have hinted at a possible replacement. The Oscar winner stars in a show called Slow Horses with Scottish actor Jack Lowden, who has been in the conversation for the role. Here's what Mr. Oldman had to say about that.
7: Jack, it's been rumored that he's on the short list or he's one of... we're going to find out pretty soon, aren't we? Because they have picked him. They have made the choice, but they have not announced it yet. So my fingers are crossed for Jack.
0: Well, there you have it. Gary's saying that he's confirmed that they know somebody's been picked for the coveted spot. Why does he know that? I don't know. We'll find out. Meanwhile, we're going to end with Dunkin' Pumpkin Spice.
1: Oh, boy.
0: That season is back in full swing right now. The coffee company revealing a little bit of a secret. Did you know that there was a Six Spice Girl? If you don't believe me, Baby and Ginger reunited to tell the world all about their group's lost member.
1: Cute.
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12: I left the band.
0: It's perfect casting. Rachel Dratch as an alum, as the forgotten pop star. 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They are free at Dunkin' today.
2: Wow.
0: So you're welcome.
13: We got a fall theme today. 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

0: happy engagements. Happy 60th. My goodness.
1: What a crowd. Great crowd after Labor Day weekend.
0: Some folks stuck around.
2: Aww. It's like the first day of school right here.
0: We got the full family back together.
3: It's so fun.
0: Everyone's
2: are you guys buying
0: here?
2: Lunch today? Or did you bring your lunch?
3: Yeah.
2: I'm buying too.
3: Can I sit at your table?
0: Sure.
3: Exactly. Yeah. Guys, with Labor Day behind us, a lot of people could use a little fall reset. So coming up, we're going to help you do just that with a new batch of Today bestsellers to upgrade your home and style.
0: All right. And then after that, coming up on the third hour, our newest buddy up adventure, Gillen and I got to hang out in a whole new way.
3: Fun.
0: Aerial
3: that was interesting.
0: Yoga.
4: Wow.
0: Yeah, it's
4: did you hang upside down?
0: I think I did.
3: You actually did.
0: That's right. And then Dylan connected all the change that fell out of my pockets.
5: There's a lot of collecting to do.
4: A lot of change
5: in that drawer.
4: Yeah. I don't think you can hold it all. All right. And there's a lot to look forward to on our new season launch of the fourth hour, including a conversation with one of our favorite artists, Sarah Bareilles. Her music, of course, a huge source of comfort to me and so many others. She's going to open up about the personal experiences that shaped and inspired her powerful new album.
6: Okay, so that will be profound. And then we are also catching up with the Real Housewives.
3: Little something for everybody.
6: Yeah, something for everybody. Season 16 premieres tonight.

0: We are back with a powerful story of hope and fresh starts. It began 5 years ago as U.S. forces withdrew from Afghanistan. The Taliban took control, and the New York Times undertook the task of bringing 124 people associated with the company out of Kabul to start new lives in America. Well, among them were family members of Afghan reporters, including some remarkable young women you're about to meet, like Marwa and Mursal Rahim. They have shown tenacity, grit, and good humor as they now pursue their dreams right here in the U.S. Rebecca Blumenstein was integral to this process. She was the Times deputy managing editor there. She is now president of NBC News editorial. And Rebecca's fellow journalist and friend, Diana Kapp, they tell the story of these inspiring refugees in their new book. It's called The Last Free Women, A Daring Escape from Afghanistan and Coming of Age in America. Ladies, good morning. I am so happy to have you with us this morning.
1: Good morning.
2: Hi, Savannah.
0: It's really hard to think about 5 years ago how different your situation was. Marwa, I'll start with you. You were just starting your last year of med school, and you were called by your brother who worked for the Times and told you have 30 minutes, pack a bag, we have to leave. Mm-hmm. Take me back to those moments.
2: Sure. I mean, as you said, it's hard to believe it's been 5 years. Yeah. And it was just an ordinary day, a random day. I was preparing for going back to school, medical school, my fourth year in college. And yeah, in the morning, everything changed. And my brother called that we have 30 minutes to pack our bags. And 30 minutes from your entire life definitely is not something that you're prepared for. So I packed up my stuff. I was just preparing for what I need to take with me to this journey. Mm. So I grabbed a backpack, I threw some stuff there, and then I took Diana and I had the conversation that I took a pair of high heels and a hair curler, which I still have donated. I don't have an idea why I took it.
0: Well, a young girl, you're just moving fast. You're just throwing all the essentials in a bag. I mean, that could be a book in itself, this harrowing escape that you made with your family, leaving everything. And then, Marsal, you were a law student. You had graduated from law school. You find yourselves living in America. Mm-hmm. And then it's like, now what? You didn't even speak the language. Mm-hmm. Tell me about those first months and what was driving you. What are your goals?
3: That's true. As you said, the first few months when you came as a refugee and after leaving the country, like in 30 minutes, as Marwa said, and in such a terrific and horrible moment, it was such a shock for us. And for months, we didn't know what was happening. We were kind of numb and we were just figuring out how to learn language, navigate challenges, get to know the cultures. We were having culture shock. We were learning languages. It was such a hard moment for especially six months. It was hard, but then we learned language. We met people that were giving us hope. We met Diana. We met Rebecca. And they were helping us to navigate the challenges. And they were like kind of hand to help us and navigate the way that we have to like follow.
0: And that's where the story picks up, Rebecca. You did not say, okay, I'm here with the New York Times. We're going to bring you to the U.S. and then good luck to you. Mm-hmm. You stuck with them. It's really inspiring. And, mm-hmm. and you really got this whole army of people, good-hearted people here in the U.S. to make sure that they didn't just survive, mm-hmm. but that they thrived and were able to return to the careers they had started in Afghanistan.
4: Thank you, Savannah. No, it just felt like it was, they were really ripped out of their country. And because of that, and anyone who had worked for an American news organization or with the military was really deemed a great risk from the Taliban. So they were here. And as you say, on the verge of becoming doctors and lawyers in mm-hmm. Afghanistan, they had benefited from the U.S. occupation and school and education being open to a generation of Afghan women. And once they were here, I and others at the time just felt we had a duty, especially given what happened to the women of Afghanistan.
0: Well, by the way, spoiler alert, we have a Cornell graduate right
4: exactly.
0: here. So has her law and pursuing her law degree next. We have a pre-med student right here. So, you know, it was a lot of people think, oh, refugees come and, you know, they have to mm-hmm. do these survival jobs. Mm-hmm. You women were so determined to get back right where you were before.
3: Mm-hmm.
0: Where did that come from, that desire?
3: As we mentioned, we have to leave everything behind. And my parents was university professor and my mom was working for education field and for women. And for them, leaving everything behind was not easy. And they just left and telling us that we were leaving this country for us to have the right to pursue your dream and education. Mm. So it was a huge motivation for us to go back to law school and to go on track. I remember the first day when I met Rebecca, she was telling us, what's your plan? And we were like, we want to go back to school. Mm-hmm. This is our dream. This is why we are here for.
0: Yeah, I mean, your father told you, we left everything we mm-hmm. built. We're left, all we have left is you mm-hmm. and your education. And Diane, you tell this story. What did you learn in this process from these young women? It's not just the Rahim sisters, but a couple of other young women that you profile as well.
1: So many things, but most importantly, that we are all capable of so much more than you ever imagined. Mm-hmm. These young women, they just kept stepping forward no matter what. They have overcome incredible challenges, small and large, and they still find the joy. They learned to roller skate. They took up swimming. They want to try skiing. They are going after their careers with so much intensity, and it's such an inspiration to watch. It really is. It's made me feel so hopeful for the future of our country, just that young women are here with that much excitement.
0: It is an incredible story of hope and grit and determination. And I think every person can take that away from it. You don't have to be in these extraordinary circumstances of a refugee mm-hmm. to say, okay, I look at this and this is inspiring to face life's challenges.
4: Absolutely. I mean, so many of us have our own story of how we came to this country and, you know, someone helped their family along the way. And I just have to say that the outpouring of people mm-hmm. every step of the way, we landed in Houston with 124 people and word spread throughout that city that we had a group of Afghans, one of the first to arrive in America. And so many donations poured in. So many people along the way stepped in to help. Same in Pittsburgh, same anywhere our people have gone. And it really gives you faith in everyday people and what everyday people do to help some extraordinary women. And I just have to say, for the women who have gotten out of Afghanistan, given what's happening on the ground there now, mm-hmm. I think we and so many felt that we had a special obligation to help them restart their education so they can make the impact on the world that I'm sure they will.
0: And in the, we just have a few seconds left, Mara, what would your message be? What do you hope people take away from this book?
2: Honestly, this book is about like a refugee life, just ordinary girls out from Afghanistan here in the U.S., finding their ways back to their dreams. I mean, when I came here, I did not dream of going back to school or starting Miss, and I thought it's all gone. But then I met Rebecca, I met Diane, I met so many other incredible people around me that they just motivated me every day, and they just pushed me through. And it's definitely the story of resilience, standing up, failures, successes, and it's just the story of human being. And yeah.
0: Well, the best of us right here, the best of us reaching out to help.
1: We are so proud of you guys yes. for using your voices and speaking up in this way. It's
2: Thank
1: been
2: so
1: an
2: much.
1: Honor to tell your story.
0: Congratulations, which it's very inspiring and exciting to see just what you'll do next. Thank you very much.
2: Thank
0: and again,
2: so
0: the book
2: much.
0: Is called The Last Free Women. For more, you can head to our website, today.com/shop. Rebecca and Diana, thanks to you as well. Over to you, Craig.
5: Well, that was just remarkable. Thank you so much for that, SJ. We've got much more ahead here on a Tuesday morning, including our friend Sarah Eggenberger. She's got a new batch of Today bestsellers to help you reset for fall. But first, this is Today on NBC.

0: now this morning in today's bestsellers. We're going to hit reset as we ease into fall. We've got some top products to upgrade your home, your closet, and your beauty routine as well. So here to walk us through the picks today, contributor, new beauty senior editor at large, Sarah Eggenberger is back. Don't forget, you can shop along by scanning that QR code below. As Carson reminded us a few minutes ago, fall, 2 weeks away.
1: Yeah.
0: What better way to get into the fall spirit than
1: clothing, fashion.
0: Go.
1: Let's go with the cable nets. And so what happens in this time of the year is we want to transition to fall because we see all this fall fashion, but yet the weather doesn't allow us to always transition into fall clothing. But this is a great way to kind of move into that. You still have your cable net, but it's short sleeve. So you're not sweating through the season you're currently in, but you get to also show your fall fashion. This is for women, a great style. It's actually $20. It fits really well for
0: $20. This is $12.
1: And it's a great transitional. Yeah, it's incredible. I love it. You can do it casual. You can go more professional with it. And then for men, you can do the sleeveless version, which is a great way to wear it. You can also do it with a collared shirt, or you can go ahead and do it with like a t-shirt to make it a little bit more casual. So a couple different ways of wearing it where you are going to still stay cool with it.
0: Who are those
1: men?
0: Do you know those men?
1: I don't know the one on the left, but the one on the right is my husband.
0: I thought that fella. So, he thought he looked familiar.
1: Good looking guy.
0: Yes.
1: All right. So now we're moving into the Chelsea boot made into a rain boot. So
0: every man needs a rain boot. Every woman too.
1: Every two. This is like a keep by your door kind of boot. Mm-hmm. Because you can use it for all kinds of weather. So you can use it, of course, because it's waterproof. So great for like when you're in the yard doing things or when you're outside for seasonal sports like soccer. It has the elastic side, so it makes it easy to pull up, and then also your pull tab. So very easy for application. And you can also pull out the insoles too. And it's a wide toe, so it's very comfortable to wear as well.
0: It's only $28.
1: Only $20.
0: So walk me through this. What is
1: this here? So this is a new version of foundations. It's a tinted serum type of foundation. And so it's kind of merging the two worlds together. What makes it nice is you kind of have like a very soft application to it. So you still get the coverage for your skin, but it's not too heavy.
0: Okay.
1: And you have all the skincare ingredients in it. And then also it's going to give you that coverage too. So it's kind of a two-in-one. And then it also has an SPF in here of 40. So you get a little extra protection too, which is always important.
0: Two for one, foundation and sunscreen. So this is a lamp, but I understand that it's for the shower?
1: It is. How fun is this? And so it actually has a waterproof rating. So you can take it into the shower with you. And it just adds a nice lighting. So after 8 o'clock, you should turn off all the overhead lighting and just dim your lights. Put this in the shower, make it really like relaxing,
0: like spa-like.
1: Yeah, you can have like your lighter shades in the morning. You can go a little bit brighter if you want. It can be dimmable if you like. You can go a little bit lighter. You can go heavier, whatever you want. And then you also have the different shades to work with.
0: And again, $25.
1: So much fun.
0: Does it hold the charge pretty well?
1: It does actually. I've had mine in my shower for like weeks, and it's still lasting. So it lasts a long time.
0: And last but certainly not least, lighting. Lighting makes a big difference, and so does fragrance.
1: And so this is when you come into the scent. This is Pura, and it's different than a lot of these clip-ins because you can actually house two different fragrances in it. And it's also customizable. So you can turn it on and turn it off whenever you want to. So when you leave your house, you can turn it off. And when you are home, you can have it on.
0: Or you can set a schedule.
1: You can, completely. And then also, like, if you're away, you can turn it off, or when you're sleeping. And then you can also have the different fragrances. So you can have, like, a morning scent. You can have an evening scent. And if you burn it for 6 to 8 hours, it will actually last 45 days with the two different diffusers in here. It's around $50, depending with your refills as well. And then you get different scents to go with it. So you have holiday scents, fall scents, whatever you're looking for.
0: I love a good fragrance.
1: Oh, me too. Yes,
0: Sarah, thank you so much. To shop these products and more, just scan that QR code that's at the bottom of the screen, or you can go to today.com/shop. We should mention Today earns a commission on purchases made from our links and QR codes. We're back in a moment. This is Today on NBC.

0: And we're back with some birthdays, Uncle Al.
1: That's right. Very special Smuckers today.
0: Oh, right.
1: We got a live one.
2: Oh, literally. A live Smuckers.
1: And these are very fresh because they're all turning one.
3: Aww.
1: We're going to start by wishing a happy first birthday to Smith Junkus of Dallas, Texas. Loves jumping up and down the slide. We love that. Happy first birthday to Valentina Medina of Chicago, Illinois. Favorite foods? Papaya, mango, and a yummy bowl of lentils. And that's got to make for a fun diaper. Jack Walters of Old Bridge, New Jersey is one. Enjoy spending time outdoors, especially going for walks and splashing in the pool. Happy first birthday to the Camille Bass of Mobile, Alabama. Oh, beauty. This future pop star loves singing all day long. Mateo Milio of Cedar Park, Texas, 1 year old, can't fall asleep without a good bedtime story. Me too. And happy first birthday to Rosie Moon.
0: A live
1: Smuckers jar, ladies and gentlemen.
0: I've never seen that.
1: I don't think we've ever done this. Her first word was wow. That's what we feel. So, look at this little social butterfly. She loves greeting
0: everybody in
1: her neighborhood, including this one, because she just happens to be here. Rosie's mom is one of our writers and producers, Emily, and she has her fur baby with her, too.
3: down there. Oh, yeah, let's see this little
1: reveal.
3: One.
1: Who's that?
2: Explain why. Hello.
1: Coming up in the third one. We'll explain that. So there you have it. A very special Smuckers birthday.
2: Emily, there's a lot happening in your house.
3: We've got a lot going on.
1: But everybody Congrats, very well
3: Emily.
1: Behaved.
3: So cute.
2: She brought her own poop bag, too. Look at that.
3: Just if only she could clean up her own poop.
4: Yeah.
3: Who's that for? Nice.
1: But then at least they're not lentils.
2: All right. Coming up, third hour, we'll explain why we've got the puppy here. Also, we're going to catch up with a boxing great who's really carrying on a major legacy. Leila Ali, live right here in Studio One.
3: Having her, but first, check your local news, your weather, and let's get one more shot of Emily and these two cuties, little Rosie Moon.
2: Look at the baby. It's poop bag.
3: The word that comes to mind is alive.
5: This is today.
2: When you walk in here and you see 40 people at 4 a.m. at about a 10, you can't help but feed off that. And you're like, whoa, it's a Studio One ad.
3: People who literally are up all night to bring this show to you. 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They're people that are in the family. 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
2: They're allowing us into their homes every morning.
3: When we go out there and we get to meet people and they say, I love you, you feel like family. I always say, we feel like your family too. That's how we feel.
2: And they're so excited to be there. We get excited. We feed off that energy.
3: They're the reason we get up in the morning. It's the excitement of being part of something that's bigger than you.
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1: This morning on the third hour of Today, royal return, King Charles breaking his silence on Prince Harry and Meghan's move back to the UK. 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Then later, hang time. Weather team, assemble! 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
3: 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Yay, we did it!
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1: Good morning, everybody. Welcome to the third hour of Today. I'm Al, along with Dylan and Craig. It's like we got the first day of school.
3: I know.
1: We're back. We got our backpacks.
3: I wish I had a new notebook.
1: That's right.
2: And Trapper Keeper.
1: And a great lunchbox.
3: Sounds so nice. Ooh,
1: my good. Well, we hope you had a good holiday weekend. How was your holiday weekend?
3: It was good. We were at our beach house, which is near Hoda, next door to Hoda. So we all had a nice.
1: Oh, I love
3: it. We literally,
1: lovely.
3: We don't cook for each other. We bring our food from home and all eat together.
1: Nice.
3: Which is kind of how it works. My mom's visiting right now. So we had that. Matt, is Matt here today?
2: No, he's not here today.
3: Oh, he's not here today. So he drives by and took

0: boys out on their first jet ski ride, which was awesome.
1: There's
0: Ollie Pierce. He brought him back.
1: Okay,
0: just a nice little, you know, stayed 5 miles per hour. We borrowed Haley and Hope's life jackets.
1: Nice. I love
0: just
1: that.
0: Just because we don't have any. And then there was the lemonade stand. They eventually upgraded it to an ice cream stand.
1: Wow.
0: I mean,
1: man.
0: We squeezed in as much as you can for summer to the point where Rusty's just passed out.
1: Oh, Rusty.
0: He's just wrapped up in a towel, passed out.
1: That's fantastic.
0: So that's summer.
1: Wow. How about you, Mr. Melvin?
2: It was a fun weekend. Lindsay was out in California for work.
1: Okay.
2: And then we played some family golf. They got along
1: look at that.
2: They got along. They played golf together. I coached flag football with a buddy of mine this season. Game ended in a tie.
1: Okay.
2: But Delano had a great catch.
1: Okay.
2: And then at the end there, all the kids from high school come and chant him up. It was great. And Al Roker, he was part of the impetus for my new hobby.
0: That.
2: So I was watching the show yesterday. Uh-huh. I kid you not. We did that show, that story Emily Aketa did on bird watching and these new feeders. And I'm watching the story and I'm like, wait a minute. I've got one of those in the closet. It was a Christmas gift.
1: Look at that.
2: And so yesterday I put it together.
0: Oh, look at that.
2: Boom. So I'm very excited to do what Al does with his bird feeder.
0: Are you connected to the app yet?
2: I am connected.
1: He is?
2: I don't have any birds yet.
1: Yeah, it takes
2: a little while
1: to figure it out.
2: How was your weekend?
1: You know, it was great. I had the family up. Nick was there, Sky, Wes, and Courtney, my other girl.
2: Wow.
1: I was waiting to see if there were any pictures. There's Courtney, of course, and Deborah.
2: We were all having a good time. You guys wearing matching sweaters?
1: Yeah, you know, but just by accident. That's crazy.
0: Really?
1: Literally. And then I made BLTs, and this kind of exploded online. People really like the BLT.
0: What is that toast contraption you have?
1: Well, it's not a toast contraption. What it actually is, I just repurposed a rib rack, a spare rib rack. See, the idea is when you grill your bread on one side, I use mayo. Yeah. Then you don't want to put it down because then the heat, the steam will condense it and kind of make it.
2: That's next level.
1: So, you know, just want
0: it
1: to leave a little on the crisp side. And Deborah made breakfast, so it was.
2: Wow.
1: Yeah, we had a good time.
0: Yeah.
2: Looks
1: a lot
2: like
1: of
2: it.
1: A lot of eating.
0: That's what you do on weekends.
1: You bet.
2: So we hope you had a great holiday weekend as well. We got a big Tuesday show. We're going to start across the pond because the royal family, once again, well, they're making headlines this morning. King Charles breaking his silence on Harry and Meghan's surprise move back to the UK.
0: And it's also a milestone morning for one of the youngest royals. NBC's Keir Simmons is live at Buckingham Palace with more. Hey, Keir. It's raining.
3: Always. Hey there, guys. The thing about these royal stories is they remind you of times gone past, don't they? And what about those pictures of Prince George arriving for high school for the first time? It just makes you think, if you remember, of Prince William and Prince Harry and those before them appearing in front of the cameras as they embarked on a school journey. Something else that is bringing back memories, Harry and Meghan here in the UK again, and more tension, this time over a letter from the palace. Prince Harry and Meghan, now back in the UK, will still no longer be referred to as their Royal Highnesses, according to a letter sent on behalf of King Charles. The letter making it clear they remain private citizens, not working royals. The palace letter, also highlighting the charitable work of the Duke and Duchess, is a personal matter for them and not connected to the royals. Harry and Meghan's spokesman telling NBC the couple were surprised by the letter and were not able to contribute to its content.
4: The King draws a line under this that makes it clear that there has been no change to their status. Despite them being here, nothing else has changed.
3: The couple have begun to make tentative appearances, Harry signing a wall at a TV and podcasting studio in London, Meghan seen on her Instagram page in a garden with a dog. But Harry will soon start promoting his charities, like the Invictus Games for wounded servicemen and women, set to be held in the UK next year. But this morning, at least, the cameras will be focused on another royal, 13-year-old Prince George, the oldest son of William and Kate. Today is his first day of high school, a major milestone for the future king. He'll be attending Eton, the same boarding school William and Harry attended, rekindling memories of William's first day in 1995. His father, then Prince Charles, and mother, Princess Diana, with him at the school's gate, alongside young Harry. At 18, William gave an interview upon graduation saying, "I've really enjoyed being able to go about Eton as just another student." So much has changed in royal life since then. Prince George now starting a new chapter of the royal family's long story.
5: And back to Harry and Meghan, guys. We're hearing that their security still hasn't been figured out. That, according to their spokesperson. So another challenge that sounds familiar. It's like Royal Groundhog Day, guys.
1: You know, Keir, it's been great to see you back at your old post in front of Buckingham Palace. It's been a while.
5: Yes. In the rain. Yeah, I'm loving it. I'm loving it so much.
1: You can actually do your best, Mary Poppins. Now fly away.
5: I'm so grateful.
2: I'm so grateful. By the way, our chief international correspondent, Keir Simmons, for us there.
1: Always good to see you,
2: Buckingham Palace. Thank you, Keir.
5: Miss you too, my friends.
0: All right, well, now it is time for a tasty reveal. Girl Scout cookie season will be here before you know it. And this year, the Girl Scouts of the USA are debuting two new offerings. We're so happy to have three proud Girl Scouts here with us in studio from Troop 3274. We have Hope, Poppy, and CJ. Good morning, guys. Thank you so much for helping us out with this reveal this morning. So we have some of the classics. We've got the trefoils. Ooh. We've got the Samoas, which are my favorite, the Thin Mints.
1: Oh, Thin Mints.
0: Do you girls have a favorite?
6: Yes. Yeah.
0: What are your favorites?
7: The Thin Mints.
2: Thin Mints,
1: yeah.
8: The Samoas.
2: Samoas.
8: The Thin Mints and the Tagalongs.
1: Oh, the Tagalongs. Put those in the freezer.
2: Yes.
1: That's right. Well, this year, there's a new addition. These are Girl Scout Sparkables. They're oatmeal cookies with chocolate chips and sprinkles. They are allergy-friendly, designed specifically for families with few food allergies.
0: They're certified gluten-free.
2: I like that.
0: I can actually bring them home.
2: I like that a lot, actually.
1: Yeah.
2: That's not what I was expecting.
0: It's a good oatmeal cookie.
2: By the way, that's not all. The Girl Scouts are doing something they've never done before. For the first time ever, there's also something for our four-legged friends, Patch Pals, soft-baked blueberry muffin-flavored dog cookies. Dog cookies, yes. So one of our writers and producers, Emily here, she brought us an expert. This is a rescue pup. This is Zadie. Zadie's going to do the honors here.
0: Don't give her the whole plate.
1: Well, I'm just going to take one.
9: You can ask her to sit, please.
2: Look at that.
1: Zadie, sit. Oh, good girl.
2: Oh, look at that.
0: Oh.
2: It's Zadie approved. Zadie approved.
1: There
2: you go. Zadie, what say you? You're like, clearly she loves
1: her mouth's full. She's very polite. She doesn't talk with her mouth full.
2: How old is Zadie, by the way? I'm
10: 7 years old.
2: 7 years old.
0: Have you girls tried the new ones? Not the pup treats, but
2: Your parents won't mind having cookies this early.
0: Mm-mm. They're oatmeal. They're good for you.
1: That's right. It's just like having cereal.
2: I have one of the new ones. By the way, thank you for coming.
0: Really good.
2: Thank you for coming. Emily, thank you as well. Zadie, thank you as well.
10: She would like seconds.
2: Oh, sure. We'll give you a second. Uncle Al.
1: Here you go, Zadie.
2: There you go.
1: Zadie, sit. Sit. Good girl.
2: That is a well-made pup.
1: Wow.
2: All right. Both of these new options available for shipping in January. Well done, Girl Scouts.
0: That's disgusting.
1: That's not bad.
2: That is disgusting. I cannot believe you just did that. Oh, God. You ate dog food.
0: I want to see if there's anything in there that
1: I've been to the
0: eat.
1: Commissary.
2: No.
0: It's actually all human ingredients.
1: Kidding. Like the commissary is fantastic. Coming up. Especially Mr. Lee in the sushi bar. Coming up, we're going on the money to help you plan for retirement and make your savings last. Then later, we had to get our little buddy up going off the ground. Dylan and I getting a crash course in aerial yoga. Third hour of today, I'll be right back.

0: Before she launched the media platform Her Money, financial expert Jean Chatsky was one of the finance OGs here on today, sharing her know-how from budgeting basics to debt management.
1: And this morning, she is here to help alleviate some retirement fears. A recent survey finds more than half of Gen Xers are concerned about not having enough money saved. So Jean is out with a new book. It's called The Forever Paycheck, The New Retirement Strategy to Spend More, Worry Less, and Never Run Out of Money. Jean, welcome back.
2: Good morning. Oh, my God, I can't get over that hair.
0: But you still look the same.
3: You do.
1: I love it. I love seeing some of the old videos. I love seeing the hair. So you've been doing this for a long time.
2: A long time.
1: How would you say planning for retirement has changed since the mid-90s, the early 2000s to now?
2: So we sat together so many times telling people you have to save, you have to save, you have to save. There is a whole generation of people looking at retirement, and they don't know what to do next. Mm. There are trillions of dollars in 401k plans and other retirement plans, and getting the money out is really complicated, both because it's a bit of a math problem with taxes, but also because it's really emotionally hard. Mm. Once you've saved and saved and saved for so long, seeing the money go in the other direction. Feels highly uncomfortable. So people aren't doing it, except when they have a paycheck, which is why I'm suggesting they take a chunk of that money and make a paycheck.
0: So the idea of forever paycheck sounds really intriguing, but how does it work?
2: You essentially take a portion of your money out of your retirement accounts, and you use it to either build or buy yourself a paycheck. You can build one with investments. You can buy one with insurance, in other words, annuities. But it starts by figuring out how much you actually need in that paycheck. Mm-hmm. This is not a solution for all of your money. You still are always going to need money invested in stocks. But you take about a third of it, you convert it to a paycheck, you invest the rest, and you know that paycheck is just going to roll for the rest of your life, covering those things you need and those things you really, really want.
3: Give us step one in preserving wealth, but also trying to enjoy life.
2: Exactly. Enjoying it is paramount. So step one is figuring out how much your life is going to cost. Okay. And a lot of people really don't have any idea what retirement will cost. But statistically, it generally costs about the same as life right before retirement. Our spending doesn't change because we're young and we're healthy. So you figure out what you're going to need, how much Social Security is going to cover, and you want to do your very, very best to max that out. It's a really smart decision. And then what's the gap? And you fill that gap with your forever paycheck.
3: Got it.
2: Like I said, there are two ways to get a paycheck. You can build a paycheck or you can buy a paycheck. And which one is right for you is really dependent on your personality. So if you're very risk averse, if you want guarantees, you want to know that paycheck is going to be the same for the rest of my life. Yeah. You want insurance, you want annuities. But if you've got a little more FOMO and the market goes crazy in a good way and you don't have all of that money invested and you're going to be sorry, then you want to build it with investments. And you can do that with things like treasuries and dividend paying stocks.
1: I'm trying to grasp how can this keep paying you? Like, how do you make sure it doesn't run out?
2: So with insurance companies can actually offer you guarantees because they pool your risk. It's kind of like with auto insurance or homeowners insurance. Not everybody's going to have a fire, so they can pay the people who have the fire. Not everybody's going to live long, so they can pay the people who are going to live especially long. So even if the money that you put into an annuity runs out, they keep
3: the actuarians
2: you.
3: Are really smart.
2: The actuaries
3: they
2: know
3: really
2: exactly
3: smart.
2: How long you're going to live.
3: Yeah. I'm kind of scared.
1: Yeah. This is great, Jean. Thank you so
2: much.
1: Thanks
2: Welcome for having
3: home.
2: Me.
0: It's good
2: Thank
0: seeing you.
2: You
0: again, Jean.
1: The book is called The Forever Paycheck.
0: All right. Well, coming up, we're swinging by a local yoga studio with a twist. Dylan and I buddying up, trying aerial yoga. And guess what? It's just as hard as it looks. Well, harder for one of us, easier for the other. Third hour of today, I'll be right back.
3: You're brave.

0: I got to tell you, we're kind of excited for this one. Every once in a while, we buddy up outside of work to try something new together. Well, Dylan and I were flying high after this one. We stretched our limits. We got a lesson in aerial yoga. I saw this, and I thought this would be perfect for us. Aerial yoga.
1: Oh, boy. Let's try it.
0: Weather team, assemble! So we're not just flying by the seat of our pants. We meet our instructor, Kristen Correa, from Ohm Factory.
2: Welcome to Ohm Factory.
1: So that's what
2: Yikes.
1: We're doing.
2: Yes, that is what you'll be doing.
0: Who is this for?
2: This is for everybody. It can be super gentle. It can also be pull-ups, crunches, inverts, crazy tricks. So really anyone can take an aerial yoga class.
1: And when you say anyone, you mean like us?
2: Yes.
1: Because we can't touch our toes.
2: You don't need to touch your toes. You don't need to be flexible. You don't need to be strong. You start aerial yoga to get to those places.
0: I wanted to try aerial yoga. I saw it on the interweb and thought, why? What could possibly go wrong?
1: I like trying new things, so I think it'll be fun to try this out.
3: And do you think you'll get better? Do you think you'll do better than that?
1: Yes. Yes, I do.
0: It's not a competition!
1: Everything's a competition.
0: We start off with warm-ups and stretches.
2: You're going to find a nice long triangle pose. From here, if you want to take a little sway from side to side, add that in, breathing into your side bodies. You guys are so coordinated. Come back in to the center.
1: We're the weather team.
0: That's why we've assembled.
2: Take a nice deep breath in, pull the knee into your chest, set it back down. Now both knees, deep breath in, both knees into your chest. And down. Yes, exactly. Take a moment, shake out your wrists.
1: Great job.
2: Yes, exactly.
0: No, not really, but it's okay.
2: You're still alive. That's the only thing.
0: That's it. It's a low bar, but there you go. Still alive. Next, it was time for new heights.
2: Put your knee through the middle. Take your hands as high as you can. You're going to do a pull-up while you step down. Pull yourself up. Perfect. Bring that other knee right in. Open it up like a tree pose. If you feel comfortable, let go. Find a prayer position. And
1: trust. I'm trusting these are secure to the ceiling.
0: Now my turn.
2: You're going to stick that leg right in.
1: Is that one of your real knees?
2: Yes.
0: Well, they're both fake knees.
1: What about the hips?
2: Reach as high as you can. And then you're going to think about doing a pull-up as you step down to stand up. I'm right here to step support you.
1: Yes!
2: Straight up. Yes, put your hips right in between those hammocks. Find your balance. Perfect.
1: Look at you.
2: Do you want to try a little tree pose? Look at the yogi.
0: Look at the yogi. Hey, yogi.
2: You just stay holding on.
0: Then Kristen demonstrating how we are turning things upside down. Literally.
2: It's okay. As you lean into it, your legs go wide. Perfect. Hook them around.
0: Ta-da.
2: Yes. Yay. At that point, yes. You don't need your hands. You can just hang.
1: This is nice.
2: Yes. Knees are going to go wide.
1: Wide.
2: Yes.
1: So good.
2: Wrap that leg around. And then you can flex your feet and hook them right in. You are perfect. You can let go. And down.
1: Yay!
0: Ta-da!
2: And then we leave you there.
1: I know.
2: Tomorrow morning, you're still here.
0: 3 hours later.
1: High five.
0: Woo!
1: Yay, we did it!
0: Look at us. The sky's the limit. So Dylan tried some more tricks.
2: Roll yourself up.
0: Ta-da!
1: This doesn't feel right, but...
0: It looks fantastic.
1: Looks great.
0: Very cool.
1: Wow, this is hard.
0: Yeah. And with that, it's time just to hang out for a bit.
2: Now is the time just to give yourself a nice deep breath.
1: This is very
2: release,
1: relaxing.
0: I know.
2: And enjoy a moment of rest.
0: They say time flies when you're having fun. So before we call it a day, we decided to take flight as well. The weather team is assembled, flying over the streets of Manhattan. Or at least a hardwood floor. Wow.
1: Your dreams have come true.
0: Weather team, assemble! Buddy, up, up, and away!
1: Could have gone on like that for a long time.
4: Yeah, I'm so proud of you two.
1: This was Al's pitch.
4: Oh, I know. I heard him talking about it.
0: I thought it'd be fun. And here we are, and we tried something different.
1: I was impressed. You did everything.
0: Almost everything.
1: Almost
0: everything. But it was great.
4: Yeah. Was it a good workout? Like, the next day, did you feel...
1: Yeah, I mean, it's a lot of, like, arms. It's a lot of, you know, core.
0: You're working core. It's
1: tough. You have to do a lot to balance.
0: Yeah, we want to thank Kristen and the rest of the staff at Ohm Factory. And we got Craig's suggestion next. We're going to be working on stripper poles, so it's going to be great. Craig wants to do that one.
4: Al knows the place.
0: That's the one you took me to.
4: I am so embarrassed because we've got royalty in the house. I apologize. Layla Ali, boxing legend. She's here live. We're going to apologize more to her and then catch up on a new project. It's a message for kids.
0: Yes, it
4: is. It's a kid's book. Encouraging them to embrace their spark. And then later, don't just leave all those summer photos in your camera roll. No. We're going to show you some really creative ways to bring them back to life.
1: You're proud of yourself.
0: We is. No, not particularly.
4: Third hour of today's right back after.

0: Perfect. Ladies and gentlemen, we have an undefeated Hall of Fame champion in Studio 1A. Layla Lee racking up a record 24 wins, zero losses over a nearly 20-year career, earning the nickname She Be Stingin'.
1: And the daughter of legendary boxing icon Muhammad Ali is now spreading a message that every child should hear.
2: She's out with her debut picture book. It's called A Spark of Greatness, the autobiography of a fighter. Layla, welcome back. Good morning.
3: Thank you. Good morning.
2: It's a beautiful book. We were just talking about just the illustrations, but the story is also amazing. 6 years. This is a six-year project.
3: Yes. I have a lot of things that I'm always doing, right? But this was so important to me. And the story is my story into boxing, right? Being Muhammad Ali's daughter and everything that came with it. But it's so much bigger than boxing. I had this spark in me from a very young age, and I'm encouraging other children in this book through my story to embrace their own spark, right? There's so many nuggets in the story, right? With confidence and courage and curiosity and, you know, work ethic, discipline. So it's written for 4 to 8-year-olds.
2: Okay.
3: So there's a lot in there, though.
1: Yeah. There's a lot of messages in there. So in creating exactly what you wanted to write about, you have an 18 and a 15-year-old kids. And did you think back to the advice that you gave them as you were writing this book?
3: Absolutely. I mean, I like to live by example, just as my father did for me. And this book is just a testament of so many things. But, you know, I've always wanted to give back. And this actually is a part of a larger initiative for me. I really want to inspire kids to, you know, create a strong foundation in life. Everyone's not going to be a boxer. Everyone's not going to be Muhammad Ali's daughter. But we're all going to have challenges. So I actually wanted to give away 10,000 books to kids that maybe otherwise wouldn't have had them.
2: That's awesome.
3: And I'm super excited because I just want to tell you all today that, you know, one of the organizations that I've been supporting for many years has actually stepped up to be my exclusive nonprofit partner. And they're going to purchase 10,000 books, they're going to purchase 4,000. The Children's Miracle Network.
2: Oh, that's awesome.
3: I don't know if you've ever heard of it.
2: Of course.
3: But they support organizations like 170 different hospitals around the country, and they're going to be providing 4,000 of these copies to those hospitals.
2: That's awesome.
3: But you know what's so great about that? Because my father wanted me, he didn't want me to box. I talk about that in this book. I followed my heart without him, but he is, I know, incredibly proud of the fact that I'm going to be able to give back in that way. So I just found out that news today, so I'm
2: I'm so excited about it.
3: Yeah.
0: You know, this is such a great book. I mean, just as we said, the illustrations, but the story itself, it's this memoir of your life growing up. What might we be surprised to find out what life was like growing up in that household?
3: Well, surprised to find out, I actually had a turbulent upbringing for myself. I caused a lot of friction growing up. I got into trouble. I was defiant. I had this fire, this spark, as I call it. I didn't understand it. My mom didn't understand it. I felt a lot of times alone, alienated, even though I had people around me. And, you know, I found boxing, and that was an outlet for me, and it was my calling. I was able to listen to it, and that's where I learned a lot of the things that I mentioned, the discipline, the confidence, the curiosity that has allowed me to be successful in so many different areas in my life.
2: I love these pictures. We have the book here. Would you mind just giving us just a little excerpt
3: of
2: one of your favorite parts?
3: And Cosby Cabrera, the illustrator, did such an amazing job.
1: It's
3: she captures so much warmth. So, I don't know how much more time we have.
0: You just go
2: take your time.
3: Okay. Now is the time to enter the ring. I've worked for this. My hands are wrapped. My gloves are on. I'm ready to face the world. I look straight ahead and climb into the ring, focused, confident, feeling the crowd's energy. The bulbs are flashing. The crowd is chanting, Ali, Ali. I can feel the confidence in my step that comes with preparation and skill, with embracing and commanding this fire, my fire. I had a lot of practice all these years fighting the flames inside me. Now I'm using my fire. And I remember that moment like it was yesterday. I don't get into the details of what I went through as a child, but at one point I ended up in a girl's home.
1: Really?
3: I ended up in juvenile hall.
1: Oh,
3: this is for 4 to 8-year-olds.
1: Yeah.
3: I wrote about that in a prior book.
2: Yeah.
3: But I've been through a lot, and you wouldn't look at me now and ever know that. So I always like to remind people where you start does not have to be where you end. You don't have to let your past define you. That's a bigger message. Mm-hmm. But I'm encouraging adults to just help children nurture their sparks. They don't have to go through the things that I went through Amen. To get to the point that I'm at.
2: Amen. Oh,
3: thank you. Thank you. Yeah.
2: It's hard to believe it's been 10 years since your dad slipped away. And one of the highlights of my career was covering his funeral. And you have honored his legacy just amazingly.
3: I appreciate that. Yeah, thank you so much.
2: It's called The Spark of Greatness, The Autobiography of a Fighter. It is available right now.
1: I want to hear you read the whole book.
3: I'll read it to you, girl. How much time you got?
1: All right, coming up this morning, fun ways to display your family's summer photos so those memories will always continue to grow. Then later, two great recipes to ring in the Jewish New Year, something savory and something sweet. We'll be right back.

0: We are back now with some special ways to remember your summer adventures, creative ideas to turn those vacation photos into lifelong memories. Here to share some unique keepsakes is lifestyle expert Amy E. Goodman. Amy, good morning.
1: Good morning, everybody.
0: You've been going through all of our files.
1: Of course, yes. You know, between among all of us, yeah. I think we have thousands and thousands of summer photos.
2: Sure.
1: Wanted to bring some unique ways that we can display them, starting with these gorgeous hardcover keepsake photo books. These are the travel sketch photo books from Papier. They start with 24 pages. You can actually add up to 100 pages.
2: Wow.
1: So we're talking about lots of ways to store hundreds of photos. And there's ways to customize them with stickers and backgrounds and filters, or as Al is showing, just a very clean, minimalist look as well. So it can look like more like a scrapbook if you choose. By the way, if you use the code TODAY35, you'll get 35% off the photo books up through like September 23rd or so.
2: Let's get organized for school.
0: So fun.
1: Yes, I love these desk organizers. These are brand new from Shutterfly. I like to bring the new stuff to you.
2: Oh,
1: there's five
2: that.
1: Different compartments, so you can put in your notebooks, your pens, your sticky notes. Yeah, look at, we have got the Melvins here, so you can take a look.
2: This is perfect for, we could use this, I know exactly where this can go in the mudroom.
1: So I wanted to say, when you come back from vacation, it's kind of a blah, and for most of us to go back to work, not you guys, you guys have a great, great gig, but for the rest of us. But if you have something like this on your desk to corral all your clutter and to look at as a nod to summer and where you've been, it gives you the inspiration to work hard for the next vacation.
0: Yeah. Awesome.
2: Yeah. I love these calendars, too.
1: Yes. These are
2: from... Oh, look at the Fisher boy. Look at this boy.
1: He's really loving the photos, right? It's like this moment of discovery. And that's what it should exactly be like. These are from Paper Culture. And if you had to, like... focus on 12 photos that you love from summer, I think that's really, really doable. So here we've got 12 12 photos. By the way, they have recycled paper 100%. The stands that they're on are bamboo, so sustainable.
2: Oh, it comes with a stand.
1: Every purchase, they actually plant a tree at Paper Culture.
0: Oh, wow.
1: So this is a feel-good gift and a wonderful price point at $19.99, which is on sale right now.
2: Let's drink up. Now these are awesome.
1: Yeah, these are pint glasses, so they hold 16 ounces of your favorite beverage, whether it's a brewski or lemonade.
2: Every time you have a beer, you can think about Al and Deborah.
1: Yeah, there you go. Well, when you think about it, and these are from Snapfish, we usually buy glasses that are all uniform and match, but what I love about these is every single glass is unique. So when friends come over, it's like, hey, I had that trip to Bermuda, or this is my picture from Turks and Caicos. Every single thing is different. Plus, you can't say, oh, that's my cup.
2: Yeah,
1: I'm like, no, excuse me. This is my Bermuda cup. Yeah, this is my cup.
2: By the way, you know what else? This is a small thing. The picture on the inside... It's inverse.
1: Just as radiant, yes.
0: I like when you drink it.
2: Yeah, so you can still see the same.
3: Here's looking at you.
2: Yeah.
1: Because they're frosted, that really makes the photos pop. And you're right, looking at you, kid. That's so good.
0: I love it.
1: Too quick for me, Al. Too quick for me in the morning. This morning.
2: I love these pastels.
1: You want to take the glass with you? These are customized watercolor paintings that are from Minted. So these are by an artist named Jamie Coast.
0: Oh, these are beautiful.
1: These are literally hand-painted. So my idea for this, that one photo, that one landscape photo that you sent to all your friends in text, this is the photo that you use. Right?
2: Oh, that's awesome.
1: One-of-a-kind painting from Minted.com. Comes in two different sizes. By the way, it doesn't come with the frame. And one other note, it takes about 1 to 2 weeks to pump these out.
2: Wow.
1: I think after this, it might take her maybe 2 to 3 weeks. So please give some grace. She's a wonderful, beautiful, fabulous, independent artist.
0: She's sewing them by hand?
1: Literally, these are watercolors that she has painted by hand. By the way, she can add in like a dog or a couple people.
2: You have
1: a little communication with her to customize. There's that tavern from your travels as well.
2: Oh, that's very cool.
0: Really cool.
1: Fun stuff, right?
2: You're in Craig's area now.
1: I know we have a resident plant dad here. I'm a plant mom as well.
2: This is genius.
1: And aren't these fantastic? These are some personalized potted pots from personalizationmall.com. What's great is personalization is always included. So you can add a photo up to 2 lines of text.
0: That's great.
1: Those people who are really plant people, there is a drainage hole at the bottom. They're meant to be celebrated outdoors because they're made with really solid stoneware, but of course you can have these indoors as well. Just a note, they don't come with the plants as fabulous as these look, but it's great for our gardeners and people who want to just add a little personalization to your various greenage in your home.
2: What great ideas.
0: So different. Thank you so much for all the ideas.
2: Amy, thanks so much. Well, going from taking all these pictures and making something nice to a picture-perfect meal, we are celebrating Rosh Hashanah early with a delicious take on a traditional honey cake, Craig's nickname in high school.
4: Oh.
2: So now today, we'll be right back.
4: I thought we were going to get through what I just said.

0: We are back with Today Food, bringing in the Jewish New Year with two dishes to add to your Rosh Hashanah table this weekend. Joining us is Chef Bijay Barhani. She is the owner of the nation's only Ethiopian Jewish restaurant. It's New York's Sion Cafe, and author of the cookbook Gersha, which showcases recipes from her multicultural upbringing. Bijay, good morning.
1: Welcome.
2: Good morning. Thank you for having me.
3: Oh, it smells so delicious in here.
0: Such a different twist on Rosh Hashanah. So let's talk about this dish you're going to be making.
2: So what it is Judaism come in many colors and shapes. Mm-hmm. I am an Ethiopian Jew, and we have different forms of celebrating Rosh Hashanah. Rosh Hashanah is all about sitting, eating together, and feeding one another. And, of course, you want some honey and what have you. Mm-hmm. So here we have our chicken, Dollar Tips, which is easy to make. We're going to take the chicken and marinate it.
3: Mm-hmm. Are these thighs?
2: Yes, thighs. Okay. It's easy to cut and marinate. You can leave it overnight.
0: Okay. What's in your marinade?
3: What's in the bowl?
2: We have lemon juice. Mm-hmm. And on that, we're going to add a little bit of...
1: some red onion there.
2: Onions. Mm-hmm. Some garlic, oregano, and thyme.
3: Okay.
2: And we're going to let it sit and marinate...
1: smells delicious.
2: ...for half an hour.
3: Okay.
2: Or you can leave it overnight. So that's what we're going to do.
0: So then you chop it up.
2: And then you chop it up. Mm-hmm. You heat your skillet.
0: Right.
2: And we have Ethiopian butter.
3: What is that?
2: It's a clarified Ethiopian butter with a lot of herbs and turmeric and what have you. It's delicious.
3: I love the color.
2: If you do not want to cook it with butter, you can use olive oil.
0: Okay.
2: That's a substitute for that.
3: Okay. All right. That color is so bright.
2: Yeah.
1: And what do we add to that?
2: To that, we're going to add our onion.
0: Some more onion.
2: Yes.
0: Some jalapeno.
2: And the ginger. The jalapeno is later on for garnish.
3: Oh, this smells so good.
1: Well, it tastes so good, too.
2: So we're going to saute it like that and add...
3: chicken right in.
2: Chicken right in. And, of course, we're going to add our berbere and thyme. Mm-hmm. Berbere is an Ethiopian spice blend.
0: Mm-hmm.
2: With many flavors, about 18 spices.
0: Wow.
3: 18?
2: Yes. Is the bone back of Ethiopian cooking, basically. Mm-hmm. And to that, I'm going to add my honey wine or white wine.
0: Mm-hmm.
2: And you're going to let it simmer for about 15 to 20 minutes.
1: And when do you add the tomatoes?
2: The tomatoes I'm going to add at the end.
1: Okay.
2: Just to give it a pop, a color, and of course, the jalapenos as well.
0: And Chef, serve this with injera?
2: Yes.
1: I'm going to make sure we have enough time for your dessert.
2: Oh, yes. We're going to go fast. Here we go.
0: And this is fantastic.
2: This is our delicious dorotips with kale.
0: Mm-hmm.
2: And within Ethiopian tradition, is all about feeding and nurturing one another. So, I'm going to feed you
3: gursha.
2: Yes.
3: Okay.
2: So, I'm going to take...
3: that's the title of your cookbook.
2: Yes. Feeding one another, nourishing one another.
1: Dylan, I feel like this is good luck for you.
3: I think this is.
1: This is good luck. This is a good sign.
3: Do I bite the whole thing?
2: Open big.
3: Okay.
2: You got this.
1: Oh, wow.
4: There you go.
1: There you go.
3: Oh,
0: now,
3: wow.
0: We've only got a minute left, BJ. Your honey cake.
2: The honey cake. Oh. So we're going to go raw almonds. Mm-hmm. We're going to put it in a food processor until it becomes a nice coarse meal.
0: Right.
2: And then we basically going to add our butter, honey, sugar, flour, and have a nice...
0: oh, the top. There it is right there.
3: Sorry, my mouth is full. You gave me a big bite.
2: That's what we're going to get.
0: Oh, that's what it looks like.
2: Yes, our streusel. And after that, we're going to make the batter for the cake.
3: There you go.
2: Right?
0: Yeah.
2: We already creamed sugar and butter here. And after that, we're going to add our eggs.
0: And we're going to put the rest of that on the website. It's really fantastic.
2: And here we have our final cake.
1: How long is it cooked up?
2: For about half an hour, 45 minutes, at 35 Fahrenheit.
1: No, yes. Chef, thank
0: all
1: you.
0: Good. It's all good.
1: Yeah.
0: Thank you, Bijay. It's 350. It's 350.
2: I
0: run out the recipes on the website. Bijay, thank you so much.
2: My pleasure.
0: And happy early Rosh Hashanah.
2: Thank you.
0: All right.
2: Enjoy.
0: Go to the website, today.com/food. 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
1: Okay.

0: Coming up tomorrow, Liam Neeson, Zachary Levi live.
1: Coming up on Jen and Chanel, they're launching a new season with music star Sarah Bareilles.
0: We have a season every day.
2: Good morning. Welcome to Today. We'll start with our breaking news.
1: We'll start with the weather this morning.
0: Temperatures start to warm up. That's your latest weather. Pop start.
3: Yeah. Oh, welcome. This is Pop Start.
4: 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I loved it.
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1: Yeah. Summer energy on the positive. Next level.
5: Thanks, ladies.
1: We'll just get started, folks.
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0: Today with Jenna and Chanel. With today's guest, Grammy winner Sarah Bareilles, plus the Real Housewives of New York City. It all starts right now.
1: Hi, everybody. It is Tuesday, September 8th, and we are live.
2: And we are live, and we are back, and we have a whole new season, a new open.
1: So we hadn't seen that intro yet.
2: No.
1: And to all of you guys and to our rock stars in the control room and editors and all the things, it looks so great.
2: It's cute.
1: It's really
2: cool.
1: Look
2: at that. All of it. Happy fall.
1: Happy fall.
2: I mean, we're back.
1: It's not quite fall, right?
2: It's not quite. As Kyle said, Henry's like, I know it's hard when summer's over. He goes, summer's not over until September 21st.
1: Okay, there you go.
2: Which then. He's right.
1: Yeah, but, so happy end of summer.
2: But it is funny because I feel like this day here, most of us take somewhat of a vacation at the end of the summer. Mm-hmm. So we're all back. We're like hugging each other.
1: Everybody's hugging earlier in the hours that you guys caught us. Like we're all hugging. It feels like back to school for grownups.
2: Right?
1: And our kids, a lot of our kids are going back to school. A lot of you guys, your kids are already back in school. So,
2: but you probably are like us, and it's okay if you are, which is that slightly stressed.
1: Oh, for sure. It feels like the Sunday scaries, except it's like the fall scaries.
2: Oh, I mean, my sleeping last night was like, what is wrong with you?
1: Yeah,
2: and I dreamed of Gavin.
1: Oh, seriously?
2: Oh, yeah. I dreamed about Gavin. No offense. I mean, Gavin, nothing inappropriate. But because we're like all coming back to it.
1: How was your time? We had a couple of weeks, you know,
2: to
1: have some
2: zen. It was so good.
1: Did you go out west?
2: We went out west.
1: Okay.
2: We went hiking. Mm. And this is us horseback riding. Writing.
1: I love this.
2: I mean, why do I look the tallest of everybody?
1: I mean, well, it's consistent.
2: I know. I was saying in our open, I feel like I'm like her dad. I'm not sure why.
1: Yeah, I don't know. Of all the things you could pick, my dad? Okay.
2: I feel like your dad. We went to a dude ranch.
1: I've never been to a dude ranch. What is that like?
2: It was really fun. We went to this place called Brush Creek Ranch.
1: Okay.
2: Although I'll have to say, when we got there, we go to Texas.
1: Yeah.
2: So my kids are used to like, they were like, we're going to go for a drive now. And Mila's like, can I drive?
1: I'm
2: like,
1: oh, no, Mila, they're this used to being able to like be free.
2: They think it's like, it's, yeah. But it was so fun.
1: That's awesome.
2: You guys, our country is so beautiful. And
1: tell
2: I
1: me
2: think
1: about it.
2: When you're out there in the West,
1: yeah.
2: And you can hike and like, see all these views.
1: It's
2: we just
1: best.
2: Had the best time. Now tell me.
1: Speaking of dads, I used to tease my father because I felt like when we would go out places, he was always taking pictures of like nature.
2: Yeah.
1: Like, oh, look at that tree. Or ooh.
2: Yes.
1: And now I'm that person. Right.
2: Totally.
1: And so I did the same thing. And now I realize all I have in my camera, I guess I could have shown you guys these pictures, are just nature pictures, trees and skies. And it
2: but
1: was
2: how
1: wonderful.
2: Healing is that?
1: It was wonderful. It's very rare these days that we just take time to be still.
2: Yeah.
1: I was very tempted to plan a vacation and figure out where
2: we
1: could go.
2: Like, and one day you were going to like Japan.
1: We were
2: going
1: to go to Japan with like 4 days. But I'm like, oh no. And then I realized, you know what? Sometimes the best vacation is to just be still.
2: Yeah.
1: To let your body wake up when it wants to. We did, you know, it's not official, but tipsy yoga every day.
2: What's tipsy yoga?
1: I made that up.
2: It's like, no, that's like you've had a book.
1: Like
2: you've
1: a
2: had rosé and then you
1: well, you do yoga some days. So we would do that or I did a lot of sound baths.
2: Fun.
1: Have you done those?
2: Yeah, I love sound baths.
1: Yeah, so it was good. So we're happy to be back. We feel rejuvenated. We've got good stuff for you coming up
2: so
1: over the next.
2: I'm so happy to be with all of y'all.
1: Yeah, yeah.
2: Can we wish happy birthday to Salma Hayek?
1: She looks amazing. She turned 70 years.
2: 60.
1: 60. Oops. I'm like, ooh, 70?
2: Yeah, you were like,
1: no, she turned 60 years old last week. And she celebrated. This is what grabbed our attention in her birthday suit.
2: I mean, look how beautiful she looks.
1: She makes me want to swim in my birthday suit.
2: Right? She's like a mermaid.
1: I know. She posted a carousel of photos, seemingly swimming naked, and she simply captioned it 60 and grateful.
2: Yeah.
1: Isn't that beautiful?
2: Would you so that inspired you?
1: I've never done that, you know?
2: But you tell about how when you had that place upstate and somebody showed it to you and they said.
1: You're talking about when I went swimming?
2: Well, no, they told you that.
1: Oh, yeah. She was like, you haven't lived until you've gone swimming naked swam naked in the moonlight. And I was like, I'm not swimming naked in the moonlight. And literally everybody in our staff was like, why not? And then I'm like, have you guys skinny dipped? There's only like one other person in our staff who's with me who hasn't skinny dipped.
2: Oh, I didn't even hear that.
1: Did you hear
2: person.
1: That? I am apparently, yeah. Rainey and Chanel are the only two people.
2: Rainey?
1: Yeah. Next time you see the staff or fourth hour and you see him in the building or whatever, just look at him like, nasty.
2: We're free.
1: I'm just kidding.
2: We're free.
1: I mean, I've heard it's exhilarating.
2: You said that your bathing suit sort of slipped down and you were by yourself.
1: I literally was by myself swimming a couple of days ago and my bathing suit came down and I was like.
2: See, I kind of wish you had just been like.
1: And swim naked in the moon.
2: Right? Maybe that's
1: one day. Maybe we'll
2: interview. We have to get you
1: we'll
2: on a table first.
1: I got a table. I got a skinny dip. I got a lot going on.
2: You have a lot we need to do.
1: You have a milestone birthday coming up.
2: I mean, not yes.
1: This says in the prompter.
2: It does.
1: 45.
2: Supposedly, if it ends with a zero or a five,
1: yes.
2: We celebrate.
1: Yes. Would you swim to celebrate? Simply
2: naked?
1: 45? Yes.
2: Sure.
1: Of course. See how easy
2: but
1: that
2: I
1: is?
2: Don't know that I'm not sure that I would post it. Do you know what I'm saying?
1: Oh, like one of those, like behind,
2: yeah.
1: Like
2: I'm
1: J-Lo
2: not,
1: almost, like the look.
2: I don't
1: yeah.
2: think I, can you
1: the
2: imagine
1: the crevice of
2: that?
1: Her, of Jenna's back.
2: Can you imagine me just like.
1: I actually can.
2: I'm not going to do that.
1: No. You have a long torso. It'd be.
2: Do I?
1: Yeah, it'd be nice.
2: Well, thank you.
1: Okay.
2: Yeah, we have got a great show for you today. Music superstar Sarah Bareilles sits down with Chanel for a beautiful conversation.
1: Uh-huh. And then get ready. The Real Housewives of New York are here today.
2: But first, our girl Sierra makes a huge announcement. And Zeri Hall is here. She's going to give us the scoop right after this.

0: Okay, it's time to get caught up on all the hot Hollywood headlines.
1: And we have Emmy-winning TV host Zuri Hall. She is going to bring us the scoop.
2: Hi, Zuri.
3: Hey, ladies, welcome, congratulations on the new season.
2: Thank you.
0: You look great. You match the background.
3: It wasn't intentional, but I'm here for it.
1: We're here for the fall. Okay. Yeah. Okay, you have to tell us there's an artist that's making headlines.
3: There is. So
1: A new artist.
3: She's fresh on the scene. You may or may not have heard of her. Northwest, right? Mm. We all love her. She is incredible. Kanye West and Kim Kardashian's 13-year-old daughter. Wow. She's making news because she just had her very first solo concert.
0: Oh, whoa.
3: Look at her, right? Just a little star in the making.
0: Sing or rap or both?
3: It's like a little bit of all of it. And most impressively to me, she produces. So she gets it from her father. She's making music in the lab herself.
0: How was the crowd?
3: It was incredible. The event sold out.
0: It went
3: down in Chicago. That's Kanye's hometown, of course. And this is just a few months after she actually made her debut solo musical festival performance at the Lyrical Lemonade's Summer Smash in June. Mm. So the fact that she is so young and already owning these
1: 13.
3: Stages... It's incredible.
1: Yeah.
3: It's incredible.
1: Wait, now, where was her family there?
3: Family was there. So Kim and Kanye both showed up to support her. They attended the show, hung out on opposite sides of the crowd.
1: Okay. But were they really both there. Just opposite?
0: They really were.
3: Yes.
0: They were like, well, she had them in stereo. She had mom and dad.
3: Exactly. Yeah. We love a nice co-parenting situation. they married in 2014, and of course, they finalized their divorce back in November of 2022. They have 4 kids, and we actually saw a lot of video coming out of the concert of folks filming Kim and Kanye jamming out. So it was really sweet. She's crushing it.
0: She's on her way. All right. So next we have a Grammy winning superstar dropping some new music.
3: That is right. Miley Cyrus, or I should say the artist formerly known as Miley Cyrus.
1: She dropped
3: the Cyrus, y'all. Okay. She released the title track off of her upcoming album. It's called Bass Persuades. And they actually released a video with the new dance pop track. So let's take a look.

0: Yeah,
1: it looks very liberating.
0: Right? That makes me want to go out to the club.
1: Right? Me too.
2: I go yes.
1: That makes
2: it's
1: me
2: a Tuesday
1: want to do
2: night.
1: Pilates
2: you know?
1: Or something.
0: Yeah, well, Pilates.
2: and then we'll go to the club.
1: So this will be her 10th studio album, but her first as Miley.
2: That is exactly it.
0: She dropped her last name.
2: She dropped the last name. She actually wrote that music takes a hold of us and talked about the fact that she wanted to get rid of the last name just to kind of like own the Miley of it all, right?
1: Okay.
2: She's only 33, but I feel like she's earned that. The Madonna, the Beyonce of
1: totally.
2: It all.
0: I mean, remember her song, It's Just Me and Miley.
1: There you go. Yeah.
2: Just like that, Jenna. That is
1: wow, just
2: reality.
1: Drop that there.
2: Yes.
1: We're here for it.
2: Exactly.
0: We are so happy for one of our favorites around here, Sierra.
2: We love Sierra.
0: And Russell.
2: Yes, and Russell. Singer Sierra and former NFL star Russell Wilson, they're expecting another baby, y'all.
0: Woo!
2: Cinco is on the way. They made a joint announcement on Instagram, and they captioned it, one more
1: look
2: person
1: at that.
2: To love with a video of Sierra.
1: She's like the most beautiful pregnant
2: she's
1: person.
2: Gorgeous. She's just glowing, stunning inside and out. They posted a photo of Sierra with four shirts with the kids' names along with a blank onesie. And Sierra Russ, of course, they're raising four beautiful kids. They have Sierra's oldest son, Future, whom she shares with her ex-fiance, rapper Future. Mm. And then Sierra and Russ, who married in 2016, also have Amora, Sienna, and Wynn. And this is baby number five.
1: I feel like the last time she was here, we asked her about that,
0: she's
1: right?
0: Been,
1: or you
0: they
1: asked
0: talked
1: her too.
0: About it.
2: Jenna got the scoop. What was this?
1: Yeah.
2: July 2025. She co-hosted with you.
0: Yeah.
2: And you actually got to talk a little bit about this. Let's watch that. Slow.
0: We know because you leave posts on your wife's Instagram that you're really hoping.
3: Oh yeah, Cinco. You talking about Cinco?
0: Yeah.
3: Yeah.
0: Oh,
4: gosh. Thanks, Jack.
0: I'm sorry, but it's public knowledge. No, are you?

0: Yeah. I'm blushing.
1: Listen, did you feel that? Did you guys feel that? Yeah. You had to feel you in person.
0: Yes.
1: It was just a matter of time.
0: That, you know, yes. So we're so happy for that.
1: So they call him Cinco, but we don't know if it's a boy or a girl yet, right?
2: We don't know if it's a boy or a girl yet.
1: So it's Cinco.
0: Yes.
1: Thank you, Zuri.
2: This was fun. Yeah. Thank you all for having me.
0: We're so happy you were here. All right, you guys can catch Zuri's show, Not About Sports, on YouTube or wherever you get your podcasts.
1: All right, up next, my conversation with Sarah Bareilles on life after loss and turning her grief into beautiful new music.

0: We are back now with a very personal conversation that we know is close to your heart, Chanel.
1: Yeah, so when I was going through really the most difficult time of my life losing Uche, there were certain artists whose music spoke to my soul. And I always promised myself if I had a chance to talk to them afterwards, I would share that with them. And now it's Sarah Bareilles. She was one of them. And now, little did I know at the time, she's released an album about her own losses now. It's titled Good Grief. It is a beautiful collection of songs. And I sat down with Sarah recently to talk about it. Take a look.
2: Tell me your story, I'll tell you mine.
3: Sarah Bareilles is turning life's deepest emotions into song.
2: When a shattered heart is desperate, the only respite is to let somebody in.
1: To write and to make these songs, is that a release in some ways?
4: 1,000,000%. The great learning for me has been the more that I am able to articulate and translate, the closer I feel to everyone around me.
2: When I speak his name, my voice gives out.
4: It is the invisible web that is in every room you're ever in, on every street you're ever walking down. Every single person carries loss.
2: Now I'm all alone.
3: For Sarah, loss has been a big part of the last 6 years of her life.
4: In 2020, I lost my friend Chad Joseph.
2: And there was a time when I might have
4: came. He was my best friend in college, became my roommate, my first manager, my tour manager. He was diagnosed with stage 4 lung cancer, and he was gone within 8 months.
2: 20 years by your side, what a beautiful ride.
4: A few years after Chad's passing, I lost Gavin Creel, who was another dear soulmate friend, beloved Broadway darling. But he was really ready to face it. Gavin was like, I can do this. Ooh. And it was beautiful.
2: Oh, I didn't see this coming.
3: Sarah calls the experience of being with someone at the end an extraordinary window into what it means to be alive.
4: I feel my friends in beauty, and I think that's an amazing legacy. It's like when something is so beautiful, or when I'm laughing really hard, that's when I feel them.
1: Same, yeah. Same.
3: Sarah's music really resonates with me.
1: I lost Uche in May of last year, so it's only been a year.
4: Yeah.
1: I remember I was living in a hospital or in hospice eventually, but I would have my AirPods in. And there's, you know, I put on Sarah Bareilles. You were it for me. It felt like you were talking just to me.
4: But that's the most I could ever hope. It's my deepest hope for this record, is that people feel comfort.
2: Stay just a few breaths more.
3: Good Grief is Sarah's first studio album since 2019. The documentary by that same name.

0: chronicles what Sarah calls her dark mental health dip and her graceful path forward.
1: Come on, guys. That's beautiful.
0: Sarah, now 46 and newly married, also recently revealed she's been trying to have a baby.
2: I've been on a fertility odyssey.
3: That's a good word.
2: For some people, it is an odyssey. I've gotten pregnant one time. I had a miscarriage. I'm still hoping that there is a baby in my future that I can carry.
4: Ladies in a line, waiting for the fine-tipped needles.
2: It's just, how long are you willing to walk the road, you know? And I think for me, I couldn't get over how sort of lonely and isolating that experience was.
4: Doctors have ideas, tell you nothing is for certain.
2: I'm just thinking, this is one little clinic out of hundreds in this one city. Mm-hmm. And you think about all over the world, how many women need support. The thing that I know about grief now is that it is so vast and varied. The ways it shows up, it can be rageful, it can be really soft, it can be joyful. So my hope is that the record can kind of encompass the edges.
3: You know what I've said? Grief is not red or blue. Mm-hmm. Grief is not rich or poor.
2: It's actually a way for me to access more compassion. It is hard for me to sort of see across the aisle sometimes. Mm-hmm. But when someone's like, I lost my child, I lost my mom, I lost my partner, I really can access my own humanity. And in doing so, access theirs. And I feel like that is the medicine that the world needs.
3: Thank you.
1: Oh my God.
3: I just love her so much. I have to tell you, it's so interesting because I would put, you know, when Uche was in the hospital and I would listen to her music, there's a section on Spotify, it's called Deep Cuts. Mm-hmm. And I would put it on, I would sleep to it, I'd wake up to it, I'd be in the hospital cafeteria to it. And it just, for some reason, it brought me comfort. And I thought, okay, when I see Sarah, when I'm back, I'm gonna tell her. And then I looked up one day and she was interviewing with Anderson Cooper, you know, he does a podcast on grief. And I thought, oh my God. Her too?
5: Yeah, which it makes total sense.
3: It makes total sense. And she even wrote those songs before all of this. So,
5: but you know how she said that grief can be this sort of commonality and medicine, so can music.
3: I think so too. It almost speaks to the soul in the way that words can't sometimes. So listen, if you're out there and you're feeling it, we're all in this together. And it was just, it's a beautiful album. It's called Good Grief. It's out now. And by the way, Sarah's tour kicks off tomorrow. Mm,
5: the music was, I mean, even just like the little clips of it.
3: Beautiful.
5: Beautiful. And that conversation was awesome. Yeah. Coming up next, y'all, the cast of The Real Housewives of New York.
3: Right. They're all here.

0: The Real Housewives of New York City are staples of reality TV and pop culture. Now, with its 16th season, the cast is back with some new faces.
1: Some beautiful faces today. First, the returning housewives. We have Jessel Tank, Saya De Silva, Erin Leashy. Let me slow down so we can look at you guys. Carol Radziwill, who's back after nearly a decade. And our newbies, we have Daisy Toy, Haley Glassman, and Erica Hammond. Welcome to the couch, ladies.
0: Though, let's take a peek at what they get into this season.
2: It's a collection of millions of stories where every street holds a chance to dream bigger.
3: This is good, right?
2: To chase the impossible.
4: I love you.
2: To lose everything. And to start again. It doesn't ask us to be perfect.
3: Oh, I love that.
2: It asks us to be bold.
3: Beautiful.
2: There are countless cities in the world. But there is only one New York.
1: I love that.
0: Sex in the City moment, yeah. Girl. We have to start with you since you narrated this whole thing.
5: You know, it's funny when we filmed that, I didn't quite understand how it was going to be used.
1: It's good. Do you like it?
5: Yeah, I loved it. I think it was really a good start.
0: Well, you're coming back after almost a decade away.
5: Has it been almost a decade?
0: Well, 8 years. I'm rounding up.
5: No, my God.
0: 8 years away. What does it feel like to step back into these stilettos?
5: You know, it feels similar in a lot of ways and then different in other ways. This is a whole different crew of women. But interestingly enough, I knew more of them than I did when I joined in season five. I didn't know any of the women in season five when I joined. So this actually is a more natural fit.
0: I
5: think you'll see that in the season. Erin and I met like 3 years ago, two or 3 years ago.
6: Yeah. One night we were like, oh, we love each other.
1: Yeah, I love that.
5: And then, you know, it all sort of went from there.
1: Well, I'll tell you what, let's go down the line and kind of get caught up with each one of you guys. Jessel, let me start with you. You've gone through a lot since last season. You've been very honest about the fact that, you know, you've gone through this IVF journey. You lost your father. Is it difficult to go through that on camera?
7: Very difficult. But I think I find a lot of solace in knowing that, you know, there's a community that sort of really rallies behind you. I mean, people can relate in ways that feel really authentic and real.
1: Of course.
7: And you have this sort of extended support system, which, you know, Bravo fans and just reality TV fans are so invested in your life. They see you. They see every sort of element of your life.
1: So you feel supported.
7: Definitely, yeah. It has really helped kind of almost go through and kind of hearing other people's stories. So it's been a rough one, but we're getting through it.
0: Sai, we'll go to you. I've known you a long time. We have been a friend of our show a long time. Mm-hmm. You started the season talking about separating from your husband. You've now filed for divorce. We asked the same thing to Kyle Richards when she was here. Do you feel like the show has had an impact on your marriage?
8: I think what the show does is it does magnify any cracks that are currently in a relationship. Mm. And if you didn't deal with that on your end, you will be forced to deal with it later on once you are on the outside looking at it. Mm-hmm. And I think for me, there were a lot of things that I thought would rectify on its own, and it never really did. So I was faced with, I needed to finally deal with it. And that's going to unravel, and you'll be seeing that on the show.
1: Well, you and I were just talking about that. One thing is for sure, every woman has a story.
8: Yes.
1: Every woman has a journey. Erin, since the last season, you had a fourth baby.
6: Oh, yeah.
1: Wow.
6: Circus over there.
1: Are you awake? Are you exhausted? How you doing?
6: Today I am. Okay. Some days I'm sleeping.
0: Oh, my God. Look.
1: Oh, how beautiful.
5: Oh, what a little baby. Okay,
0: Daisy, you were just here with Martha Stewart.
9: Yes.
0: You do a lot for her, including her hair and makeup.
9: Mm-hmm.
0: She said to us when you were here that
1: first of all, we had a ball with Martha.
0: She said, yeah, we adore her.
1: Yeah.
0: She said to you, I told Daisy to behave, but she didn't listen.
1: That's what she said.
0: How do you want to respond? Be very careful.
9: I'm going to be very careful, but I had a lot of fun with these girls.
0: Yeah.
9: And I might have been bad.
5: She's not bad.
6: She's not.
1: No. Okay, Haley, let me bring you up here. Much is made of your relationship, you know, and you're married to a man, but you say you have a lavender marriage where you date women on the side.
0: I've never heard of a lavender marriage.
1: I've heard more people talking about lavender marriages.
0: Oh, really?
1: I guess it's clearly a thing. Did you have any concerns about sharing that part of your life?
4: I felt it's a lot more common than people realize. And because it's not the social norm, it's very closeted. Dare I, like, say closeted. But it's a very closeted situation where people are doing it more on the down low rather than just owning, like, their authentic lives, because the fear of judgment and other people looking at them like they're odd or they're weird or what's wrong with them. So I felt coming out and kind of normalizing a situation that's a lot more normal than
1: people. Well, I was going to ask you, do you think as people walk around in their cities and they go to PTA nights with this couple and that couple, that it's a lot more common than people realize?
4: I think like firsthand experience, I know, like, I'm not sleeping alone, you know what I mean? So, like, I can tell you from firsthand knowledge. But I can't speak for, like, all the random couples.
0: So. Yeah.
1: That's fair.
0: Okay, Erica, you were in the WWE. So how similar is it?
10: So many parallels.
1: All right.
10: I don't know. Woo! My career in WWE and boxing was going.
0: Oh my gosh!
10: Yeah, was going to prepare me for the Housewives.
1: That
10: was training camp for the Housewives.
0: I love
10: that. They say WWE is dramatic. Have you met the Housewives?
0: You know what? That's a perfect place
1: there you go.
0: To pause. The Real Housewives are going to stick around. We're going to get to know them a little better with a game of Show of Hands right after that.

0: I don't know where we got our props, but we have them. We are back with the cast of The Real Housewives of New York City. Jessel, Cy, Aaron, Carol, Daisy, Haley, and Erica.
1: Okay, ahead of tonight's season 16 premiere, we wanted to get to know these ladies a little better with our game.
0: Show of hands. Okay, so we're going to ask you all some questions. If it's true for you, you raise your fabulous gloved hand. Are you ready?
2: Ready.
0: Okay.
1: You want me to do the first one?
0: Yeah,
1: okay, first one. Show of hands. Who has ridden the subway in the last 2 weeks?
2: I haven't been here.
1: Okay. So two of you.
0: Okay.
1: Are y'all not subway riders?
2: No, I
1: can't imagine you and Martha.
2: No.
1: It is. I will tell you, it's the fastest way to get around
2: the
1: country. Okay. Who would or has eaten on the subway? Raise your hand.
2: I mean, in my life.
3: I'm guilty. I've done it before. It's gross.
0: I mean, it's just like if I have to get somewhere and I'm like,
1: hungry. You love to eat on the subway.
0: I just think it gets me there. Okay. How about this one? Now that Carol has come back, show of hands, who thinks another OG New York Housewives should return?
4: Oh, I think one is enough.
1: Yeah. Oh! You're the queen!
2: She's holding it down.
1: You can be the queen!
0: Yeah, okay, not even a hand at all.
1: Okay, show of hands, who has ever purchased a fake designer item off the street?
4: Oh, I have.
1: Yeah.
0: What'd you get?
4: Dior bag.
1: Was it a nice fake?
2: I got my mother a Gucci wallet, and she cried when she opened it. She thought it was real.
0: She's definitely watching.
2: It's great, though. It lasted.
0: Oh, my gosh. Okay, show of hands. Who would be excited to return for next season if asked?
1: Everybody.
0: Yeah,
1: okay.
0: Everybody.
1: Well, I have my own question.
0: Yeah.
1: Before this cast was announced, there was actually a rumor online that
0: Chanel was going to be a housewife. We're going to keep the suspense.
1: That's a maybe.
0: There you go.
3: That's a maybe.
1: You'd be filming all day long.
0: I mean, was it all day? Cameras everywhere all the time.
1: She's getting some fact-finding info.
0: Exactly.
1: You guys are so lovely.
3: Thank you. Season 16
1: of The Real Housewives of New York City premieres tonight at 8 Eastern on our sister network, Bravo, and it streams the next day on Peacock.
0: All right. Up next, one couple shares their beautiful love story and fertility journey with us. That's right after this.

0: For couples who are struggling to have children, many turn to IVF as the answer to starting a family.
1: Dominique and Joe Carlo are two of those hopeful people, and you're going to meet them in a moment. But first, let's take a look at their story.
2: I now pronounce you husband and wife. You may kiss the bride.
3: Staten Island natives Joe and Dominique Carlo have a storybook romance.
4: We started off as friends, then became, you know, boyfriend, girlfriend.
3: Last June, after 10 years of dating, Joe and Dominique tied the knot. They're enjoying life as newlyweds.
5: We try to make it a point to always go out at least once a week. We love just taking kind of weekend trips, and we love just spending time together, going out, dancing.
3: Growing their family was always the plan.
4: I always wanted to be a mom, and he also wanted to be a father. So immediately, once we got married, it wasn't a question. We wanted to try right away.
3: After 7 months of trying naturally without success, they turned to a specialist. After testing, there's still no known cause of their infertility.
5: I know how badly she wants to be a mother, and I know she's going to be an excellent mother.
3: Three medicated rounds of IUI were unsuccessful. IVF is the recommended next step.
4: Our insurance doesn't cover anything aside from the basic blood work testing, and they cover three IUI rounds, but neither my policy or his policy cover IVF at all. So unless it's something out of pocket, it wasn't something that we could do by ourselves.
5: What keeps us hopeful and optimistic is just trusting that the science is so advanced. It's just that it's not something that is in the cards for us financially right now.
3: Joe and Dominique began searching online for financial assistance.
4: The grant that we applied for was the Willow Grant through the Carlos Rodon Foundation.
6: Swing and a miss, Rodon.
3: Carlos Rodon is a starting pitcher for the New York Yankees. He and his wife Ashley experienced two heartbreaking miscarriages. While their miracle baby Willow arrived before they began IVF treatment, they will never forget the hope they felt knowing fertility treatments could be the answer. So they created a nonprofit to financially support other couples navigating infertility and pregnancy loss.
4: We applied for the grant a few months ago, so we're kind of waiting to hear back an answer as to if we got it or not. God willing, we do. But as of right now, we don't really know.
3: As Joe and Dominique continue waiting, they're holding on to hope.
5: We see ourselves as a family, hopefully at least one child. That's the picture that we've both created in both of our heads. And, you know, we're very hopeful that it'll come into fruition one day.
4: It's going to happen. We just don't know when. That's the best way to put it.
0: Two of you are a beautiful couple, and we admire you for putting your story out there. We know it's not easy. Dominique, why did you want to share this with the world?
4: I feel like there's not enough research out there. There's not enough support groups, help. It's a very lonely, going through it yourself and not knowing where to go, where to turn, like you resort to reaching out to family and friends, and they are very supportive, but if you didn't go through it, you don't really know what you're going through. Mm-hmm. So from there, I hope from this, someone else sees it, someone sees our story, and if they're questioning something, they go get the help that they think they need. More support groups come about it.
1: Well, we're so happy that y'all are here and sharing your story, and we also have a little surprise for you. Can we please bring out two people who want to meet you? Can you say hello to Yankees pitcher Carlos Rodon and his wife, Ashley?
7: Hi.
1: You guys, come sit. Come on, sit down. Scoot over.
0: I'm sitting watching you guys. I almost didn't want to interrupt your moment.
1: I know. Hi.
0: Hi.
1: Carlos.
0: Hi.
1: Good to see you. Ashley.
0: Thank you for coming in.
8: Sorry.
9: Well, I get so excited to see them live.
1: Well, they came because we wanted them to come, but actually they came because they have something they want to tell you. Carlos, Ashley.
10: We know how hard it can be to have unexplained infertility, and we are so excited because you are going to be getting a Willow Grant.
1: Yay!
10: We are so excited for your family. It's a club no one wants to be a part of, but we are so excited
4: Thank you.
10: For you
4: we
10: guys.
4: Thank
10: You're
4: you
10: welcome.
4: So
10: You're welcome.
0: My
10: Sorry,
0: heart
10: so excited.
0: She talked about applying for this grant, and I looked over at their faces, and I saw her tears. I'm like, I know. Hold on for 20 more seconds.
9: I know.
0: So I think people should know you guys started this foundation after your own experience, and now you have this wonderful organization. Talk about what you've been able to do and what it means to you.
8: Yeah, I mean, this is kind of what it's all about, to be able to help
7: a young couple to hopefully help them have a baby. This is something we've been working on for years. This is, you know, a labor of love. Obviously, it means a lot to me and Ashley, and she puts a lot of time in this.
1: Well,
7: we both
1: there's
7: do.
1: There's been a lot of babies born because of y'all's work.
8: Yeah, so we have 4 babies born. Last week, Emma Willow was born. Aww. They named her after the Willow Grant, which was so special and like the coolest thing ever. We got to meet Stetson. This is Stetson. Stetson. He's our first Willow Grant baby. There's 15 more on the way.
1: Wow. 15 babies on the way, which gives so many families hope. What y'all do is incredible.
8: Thank you.
1: What are y'all thinking, Joe? Do you have any words?
11: No, it's incredible, and thank you so much. I mean, you know, just a big thing for me is just being there, realizing that this is not something that she goes through. It's something that we go through. Yeah. You know, she's going to all the doctor's appointments, but also just being there for her. And I know she's going to be a great mother one day. So thank you so much for this opportunity.
0: So beautiful.
1: Dominique, what if you could say, you can say anything. They're right here.
4: I'm just in shock, but I'm extremely grateful. Like, we want this so bad. And now we have a chance because of you guys. Thank
0: okay.
4: you.
0: Well, Dominique and Joe, that's not all. We feel like date nights are important. You think so?
1: Yeah.
0: So here's the deal. The Yankees heard about your story, and they want you to have a little date night. So they're giving you 2 tickets to an upcoming Yankees game.
1: Which we hear you're a Yankees fan.
0: Yeah.
1: We heard you were a Mets fan. Are you still a Mets fan, or has Carlos changed your mind?
11: Yeah. Today I'll be a Yankee. Yeah.
1: Okay. All of Staten Island is like, wait, what?
0: Yeah, exactly.
1: You guys, thank you so much.
8: Thank you for having us.
1: And come back and introduce us to your baby.
0: Yay!
1: Yes.
0: Makes me so happy.
1: Thank you.
0: All right, we'll be right back after this. So good.
1: So sweet.

0: Before we go, we're just all about babies today. Can you congratulate our producer, Bianca, and her husband, Ethan? They welcomed a beautiful baby boy, Quinn Mateo.
1: Quinn!
0: He was born on August 20th, 7 pounds, 12 ounces. Congratulations, Bianca. We love you.
1: Oh, that baby's lucky. He is awesome mom and dad. All right, tomorrow, actress Naomi Watts will be here, plus rapper and politician Shine.
0: Okay, that'll be great. We'll see y'all tomorrow. Bye.
2: The word that comes to mind is alive.
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4: 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And you're like, whoa. To Studio 1A.
2: People who literally are up all night to bring this show to you. There's not a morning I walk in here that I don't pinch myself and think I get to be here. People that watch the Today Show aren't just watching a show. They're people that are in the family. They're in our family.
4: They're allowing us into their homes every morning.
2: When we go out there and we get to meet people and they say, I love you, you feel like family, I always say, we feel like your family, too. That's how we feel.
4: And they're so excited to be there. We get excited. We feed off that energy.
2: They're the reason we get up in the morning. It's the excitement of being part of something that's bigger than you. Good morning. Welcome to Today. We'll start with our breaking news.
4: We'll start with the weather this morning.
5: 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That's your latest weather. Pop start.
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7: 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I loved it.
0: Three, two, one.
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9: Yeah. Summer energy on the closet. Next level.
0: Thanks, ladies.
5: We're just getting started, folks. Best time of the morning.
10: Let's go! Today takes you inside the game.
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0: Hi there. Good Tuesday morning. We are tracking breaking weather news this morning.
1: Yes, a rare and powerful hurricane causing some major problems in Hawaii. It is September 8th. This is Today. Breaking news. Slam. Hurricane Lowell pounding parts of Hawaii this morning with flooding rain, damaging winds, and dangerous waves. A state of emergency in effect. We'll take you there live. While overnight storms in the nation's heartland fuel travel delays as millions of Americans are still making their way home from the long holiday weekend. Al's got everything you need to know. Search for answers. Dramatic new video emerging from that frightening cargo plane crash in Miami.
2: Let's go. Yep. He's
3: alive.
2: He's alive.
1: One of the pilots seen jumping to safety. This morning, what we're learning about the five people who died in vehicles on the ground and what the ongoing investigation is revealing. Waiting game. Prosecutors in Massachusetts still trying to decide whether to retry Lindsey Clancy after that dramatic mistrial. We'll have the very latest, including the major hurdles that could stand in the way. The King speaks. King Charles breaks his silence on Prince Harry and Meghan's surprising move back to the UK, saying they will remain non-working royals. So, how could that impact the family's already fractured relationship? We're live at Buckingham Palace. Countdown to kickoff. The new NFL season now just one day away. And we're gearing up with a football legend and the newest member of the NBC Sports family, Super Bowl winning coach Mike Tomlin.
4: I've trained myself over the years to tune out some of that, what I refer to as noise.
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4: Now the noise is my business.
1: Inside is big move from the sidelines to the Football Night in America studio. 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POTUS can't miss conversation with Oscar winners Sandra Bullock and Nicole Kidman.
6: This is my favorite interview.
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1: The return of practical magic nearly 30 years in the making. And all American. Golf beats a rising star to advance at the U.S. Open, while a slew of other American stars look to make their own history on one of the biggest stages in tennis.
9: Definitely point of the match.
1: Today, Tuesday, September 8th, 2026.
10: From NBC News, this is Today with Savannah Guthrie and Greg Melvin from Studio 1A in Rockefeller Plaza.
1: And a very good morning to you. Welcome to Today. Thank you so much for starting your Tuesday off with us. And look who's back, Savannah Guthrie. We missed you.
0: It's back to school week for everybody.
1: That's true.
0: I'm bringing you a shiny new apple at 7:30.
1: And you've got your highlighter there.
0: Yes, I am. I'm all ready. And we're going to begin this morning with the weather, severe weather in Hawaii, where right now Hurricane Lowell is lashing parts of the islands there. The Category 2 storm brought a lot of rain, 30-foot high surf, and 110-mile-an-hour winds.
1: Also this morning, we have some new details on that deadly cargo plane crash in Miami. The pilots seen here in this new video jumping from the cockpit.
0: All right. Meanwhile, the end of the long holiday weekend means Americans getting back to business as usual. If you're driving to work, the cost of a gallon of gas is rising once again. The average overnight, $4.15.
1: We've got it all covered for you this morning, including, of course, Al's forecast. But we'll start with that hurricane that's impacting Hawaii right now. NBC's Liz Kreutz has made her way to the island. Liz, good morning.
11: Craig, Savannah, good morning to both of you. It is pouring rain all around us here as this hurricane is currently in the middle of passing by the Hawaiian Islands here in Poipu in the south side of Hawaii where we are. The surf has just been pounding the coast at times, even coming all the way up to the perimeter of our hotel. It is flooding roads and has even prompted an extremely rare tornado watch for the island.
12: This morning, Hurricane Lowell thrashing Hawaii.
3: Overnight, the outer bands of the Category 2 storm barreling towards the Hawaiian island, with more than 100 mile per hour winds whipping through. The storm already causing large waves overnight and scattering debris on roads, with rain coming down hard. Some areas could be drenched by up to 16 inches. The storm, which is not supposed to make landfall, instead passing nearby, could cause major flooding, mudslides, and even tornadoes. Last night, residents taking last-minute precautions, boarding up windows as the storm started to kick up. Many areas already dealing with flooding from weekend downpours.
9: Here we are, no driveway.
3: Government officials pleading with residents to stay home.
12: If you don't have to be on the roads, just be off of the road.
3: Kauai's airport shutting down. Zoe and Andreas are here on their honeymoon from Cyprus. They tried to catch one of the last flights out, but couldn't get a seat.
13: I'm a bit stressed, to be honest.
14: But we don't know what a hurricane is.
3: Meanwhile, overnight in Southern California, firefighters evacuating some residents in Long Beach after they say days of high surf there compromised a seawall. From California to Mississippi, heat alerts also impacting more than 60 million people. Parts of Arizona expected to top 108 degrees. As millions brace for another week of extreme heat and humidity, back in Hawaii, residents riding out the storm.
11: And we are still very much in the thick of this storm right now here in Kauai and in Oahu. All schools and government offices are closed today, and tens of thousands of people right now are without power. Craig.
15: All right, Liz Quartz Force there. Liz, stay safe.
0: We got Al standing by with more on all of this post-holiday weather. Al, good morning.
16: Good morning, guys. And as you can see, this storm system is still packing a potent punch. Right now, 110 mile per hour winds. It's moving northeast at 18 miles per hour. And as that path makes its way past Lihue, it's going to eventually become just a Category 1 storm, but the damage is still going to be done there. In fact, the wind gusts right now, really rough. We're looking at 74 miles per hour in Lihue. In fact, as we zoom in, we'll show you exactly where these wind gusts are. More on the eastern end of the island, that's where those heaviest gusts are. But you can see Pulua, Port Allen, also Hanalea, 56 miles per hour. And the rain is going to be a big, big factor with this. We're talking the big island of Hawaii could see totals of 12 inches or more. Kauai could see upwards of 2 feet of rain. So that's really dangerous. Now, we've also got Tropical Storm Marie well off the west coast. It's not going to come anywhere near there. But what it is doing is sending up a lot of swells, rough ocean stretching from Oxnard down to San Diego, coastal flooding, 6 to 10 foot waves, dangerous swells, currents. Plus, it's been pumping in a lot of humidity. They've had, in fact, San Diego yesterday had heat indexes that made it feel like over 100 degrees. Very unusual for them. Because of this super El Nino, big problems out west, but in the Atlantic so far, only 5 tropical storms, no hurricanes named yet. On average, we would see 7 named storms, 3 hurricanes, 1 major hurricane. And in fact, it's been so quiet, we're on tap to probably break the record for the latest first hurricane. Last time that happened, September 11th, 2002, Hurricane Gustav and Hurricane Humberto, September 11th, 2013. And right now, for the next 7 days, there is no tropical activity out there. So it looks like we are probably going to break that record, guys.
15: All right. I will come back to you in just a few moments. Meanwhile, another major story we're following this morning. The search for answers after that frightening crash at Miami International Airport, where an Amazon-branded cargo plane overran the runway. Officials are now saying that all 5 deaths were from vehicles that plane hit as it skidded across a road. The NTSB is still trying to figure out what led to the tragedy. NBC's George Solis is right there on the scene for us this morning. George, good morning.
17: Craig, good morning to you. The plane's black boxes have been recovered and are being analyzed by the NTSB. Behind me, the wreckage. Investigators are going to be combing every inch of that to see if they can determine what caused this deadly crash that tragically claimed 5 lives. Now, investigators are going to have their hands full. They're going to be dealing with a number of challenges, including that large debris field and jet fuel. This as we're learning more about another in-air incident in the Bahamas.
18: Devastating. Utter devastation.
19: This morning, the fallout from the crash at Miami International after officials say an Amazon-branded cargo plane overran a paved runway by 1,300 feet Sunday, killing 5 and injuring 5 others. Both pilots survived and have been released from the hospital. New video showing someone crawling out of the plane.
20: Rescue!
21: Yep.
20: He got one breather.
19: Another capturing the moment police found someone in the wreckage.
22: He's alive.
2: He's alive!
19: According to Flight Radar 24, the plane, operated by cargo airline 21 Air, was traveling nearly 130 miles per hour as it exited the runway.
20: Looks like we have an aircraft overran the runway.
19: Moments later, a fiery crash as the jet came to a stop in a field, trapping some motorists in their cars. According to the NTSB, the plane hit a van carrying seven people before slamming into another vehicle.
22: I look up and my fiance goes, "Is that a plane crashing?"
19: In a statement, 21 Air says it's cooperating with the NTSB and its deepest condolences are with the families and loved ones of those who lost their lives. As the investigation continues, authorities also looking at an in-air incident involving a plane on its way to Miami. The private plane was coming from the Bahamas when it disappeared, carrying four Americans. 80-year-old Mario Lamar, whose family says was an experienced pilot, along with his wife and two grandchildren. Relatives pleading for help.
23: So we're just praying they found refuge and we can bring them home safely.
17: Yeah, and the Royal Bahamas Defense Force tells me that search and rescue operations still continue. Back here in Miami, investigators are going to be looking to speak to the pilot and co-pilot, as well as any survivors of this crash. The NTSB is going to be looking at a number of variables, including speed and whether a runway safety enhancement known as EMAS could have slowed this plane down. Craig?
15: All right, George Solis for us there in Miami. George, thank you.
0: We go to politics now. With Labor Day in the rearview mirror, the sprint to the November midterms is now fully underway. Control of Congress on the line with the economy and spiking gas prices top of mind for voters. NBC's chief White House correspondent Garrett Hake with the latest now on where things stand 2 months out. Garrett, good morning.
24: Hey, Savannah, good morning. With the first leg of that sprint, President Trump heads to Texas this week to campaign on behalf of Republican candidates at a time where our polling shows he himself has never been less popular with the American public. Costs are up and confidence in his handling of the war with Iran is down. And overnight, the trade war the president began with Canada is intensifying as the Canadians fight back. This morning, new challenges at the White House about costs for Americans as oil and gas prices rise. And overnight, the trade war with Canada continuing to escalate.
25: Canada's been ripping off the United States for many, many years.
24: Canadian retaliatory tariffs going into effect on some 700 American products, from clothing to construction equipment. Canada's government vowing to support its industries in the face of President Trump's trade war.
26: In the face of unjustified, unprovoked tariffs from the United States, we're stepping up. With large, sustained financial support.
24: It comes as another foreign policy front is fueling rising prices. The cost of gas pushed higher in part by the ongoing wars in Iran and Ukraine. A gallon of regular now sitting at $4.15, nearly a dollar higher than this time last year. The president overnight saying prices will go down after the war, which he has promised before.
27: People are worried about the cost of living. They're also not especially happy about the war in Iran. And that's on their mind, but mostly they're just angry.
24: A new NBC News poll shows just 36% of American adults say they approve of President Trump's job performance, with 64% disapproving. But the president expressing confidence with less than 2 months until the November midterms.
25: I don't think anybody's had a better first 2 years.
24: Set to head to Texas this week, where he plans to make the case that Republicans should maintain control of Congress during the first ever midterm convention in Dallas.
28: It's going to be terrific. We're going to fight hard. We raise a lot of money.
24: And now with the Iran war in its seventh month, Brown University has developed a cost tracker that helps estimate the war, what the war has cost American consumers. That number, more than $100 billion just in higher fuel prices, or about $769 per household on average. Savannah?
0: Garrett Hake at the White House. Thank you.
15: Got more to get to here, including the wait for what's next in the Lindsey Clancy case. Prosecutors are now weighing whether to try the admitted killer again. All of it, of course, in the wake of last week's mistrial. NBC's senior legal correspondent Laura Jarrett joins us here in the studio with more. Laura, good morning.
29: Hey, Craig, good morning to you. It's a case that has provoked such strong opinions from the very beginning, with a massive audience online only building as the trial marched on. But now, as prosecutors contemplate a do-over in court, overcoming all the digital noise may be the real challenge moving forward.
30: All right, we're done.
29: This morning, the future of the case that captivated the nation in question after a mistrial was declared in the trial of Lindsey Clancy.
1: Prosecutors could retry it, but the massive attention on the case would present unprecedented legal challenges.
2: If a second trial goes forward, both sides will have to be very leery of a stealth juror. That's somebody who wants to be on the jury, not because they think they can be fair and impartial, but because they want to impact the outcome of the case.
1: Hundreds of thousands of videos about the trial have been posted on social media.
2: Something that both sides will likely do is a deep dive on social media of everybody in that jury pool.
1: Clancy admitted to strangling her three young children in 2023, but her defense team argued she was not criminally responsible because she was suffering from severe postpartum psychosis and over-medicated. After 38 hours of deliberations, a single holdout juror forcing a mistrial.
4: We report we are unable to come to a unanimous decision.
1: High-profile mistrials are nothing new. From the Menendez brothers' murder trial in the 90s to Bill Cosby's sexual assault trial in 2017 and the first trial of Karen Reed just 2 years ago.
5: I'm declaring a mistrial in this case.
1: All three cases were retried. The Menendez brothers and Bill Cosby were convicted, though Cosby's conviction was later overturned. Karen Reed, though, was later acquitted of all murder charges, proof that a mistrial is rarely the final chapter.
15: So with this potential retrial, Laura, is there a time frame that prosecutors have to adhere to when it comes to making a decision?
29: Yeah, there sure is. Obviously, she has a right to a speedy trial. But remember, the original indictment is actually still technically active. So they have about a year right now, roughly, to try to figure out whether they want to change the charges or drop the charges. But we should see them back in court later this month. The judge says he wants to see this happen sooner rather than later.
15: But they have a full year to decide.
29: Yeah.
15: Wow. Okay. Yeah. Thank you, Laura.
0: Yep. Breaking overnight, four Renoir paintings worth about $10 million were stolen from a small museum on the French Riviera. Police say two thieves broke into the Renoir Museum early this morning, and as they ran away, they actually dropped one of the paintings and left it behind. But they did manage to get away with the other three. So the search is on now for the two thieves and the stolen artwork. This theft comes less than a year after eight items valued at $100 million were stolen during a robbery from the Louvre in Paris.
15: Art thieves are at it again. All right, back to the weather. Rest of the Mr. Roker's forecast.
16: Time to call in Inspector Clouseau and the chimpanzee Minky. Anyway, we'll show you what's going on. Nice day today in the Northeast. I know Savannah's throwing her hands up. What do you mean?
29: I'm like, huh?
16: It's from the Pink Panther.
0: Okay, right. Okay. Yeah. But Minzy was a new one on me.
16: Well, gee, he goes, you're chimpanzee Minky. Anyway,
0: oh, Minky.
16: Minky.
0: Okay, yeah.
16: Minky. Anyway, rain, showers, and storms up through the northern plains. Plenty of sunshine out west. We're going to get to your local forecast coming up in the next 30 seconds.

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1: See right. what you've been missing for.
2: I have been. Mm-hmm. I know. Yeah. It's a comprehensive knowledge of the Pink Panther.
0: Worthless knowledge.
2: I love it. Still ahead, guys. King Charles is weighing in for the first time on Harry and Meghan's UK return. NBC's Keir Simmons at Buckingham Palace with what he's saying. Good morning.
3: Hey, Savannah, good morning to you. Royal roles, titles, security, all the Harry and Meghan's tensions are back, this time over a letter from the palace. That's coming up.
1: All right. Also ahead this morning, we're counting down on this eve of the NFL season's kickoff by taking you inside the game with legendary head coach Mike Tomlin. He is the newest member of the Football Night in America family. First, this is Today on NBC.

0: We are back, 7:30. Here's some of the friendly faces who made their way to our closet this morning. It feels like a back-to-school day for us. The gang's all here.
1: Yes.
0: Carson, I know. Exactly. Fresh smells.
2: That's right.
0: Oh, I love it.
2: Fresh haircut.
3: That's right, guys. Well, it is feeling like fall, especially because nobody loves a countdown more than all of us at today. I've, in fact, made a career of counting backwards. I really have. But a little public service announcement for all of you on this Tuesday, September 8th. Here we are, just 14 days until the official first day of fall. 54 days until Halloween.
2: Yeah.
3: 80 days until Thanksgiving. 109 days to Christmas. And let's not forget New Year's Eve. That is 114 days from now. So
2: that's
3: there
2: right.
3: it is.
2: Wow.
3: Plan accordingly.
0: All right. Almost, you should count down to next summer. That's what we really want to count down to.
4: In fact, we need to count down to today's 75.
1: That's right. January. Just a few months from now.
2: Yep.
1: All right. Thank you for that countdown, Carson. We are going to start this half hour with the royal family. And there is much to talk about this morning, from King Charles breaking his silence on Harry and Meghan's surprise move back to the UK, to a milestone in the life of one of the youngest royals. Lots to discuss.
0: All right, NBC's Keir Simmons is standing by at Buckingham Palace for us. Hi, Keir. Good morning.
5: Hey, Savannah. Hey, Craig. Good morning to you. And we have new video this morning of Prince George arriving at high school for the first time. Meanwhile, across the country, his uncle and aunt, Harry and Meghan, a spokesperson for that couple, telling us a security meeting will happen here in the UK this week to decide whether or not they get protection. So all of the tensions that we've known from Harry and Meghan here in the UK in the past are escalating again.
6: Prince Harry and Meghan, now back in the UK, will still no longer be referred to as their Royal Highnesses, according to a letter sent on behalf of King Charles. The letter making it clear they remain private citizens, not working royals. The palace letter, also highlighting the charitable work of the Duke and Duchess, is a personal matter for them and not connected to the royals. Harry and Meghan's spokesman telling NBC the couple were surprised by the letter and were not able to contribute to its content.
7: The King draws a line under this and makes it clear that there has been no change to their status. Despite them being here, nothing else has changed.
6: The couple have begun to make tentative appearances, Harry signing a wall at a TV and podcasting studio in London, Meghan seen on her Instagram page in a garden with a dog. But Harry will soon start promoting his charities, like the Invictus Games for wounded servicemen and women, set to be held in the UK next year. But this morning, at least, the cameras will be focused on another royal, 13-year-old Prince George, the oldest son of William and Kate. Today is his first day of high school, a major milestone for the future king. He'll be attending Eton, the same boarding school William and Harry attended, rekindling memories of William's first day in 1995. His father, then Prince Charles, and mother, Princess Diana, with him at the school's gate, alongside young Harry. At 18, William gave an interview upon graduation, saying, "I've really enjoyed being able to go about Eton as just another student." So much has changed in royal life since then. Prince George now starting a new chapter of the royal family's long story.
0: Wow, time really flies, Keir. Back to the letter from King Charles. What might that mean for reconciliation or some kind of reunion between him and Harry?
5: Well, you know, Savannah, it's going to add to the tension. Anyone who's read even a page of Prince Harry's autobiography knows that he hates pronouncements from royal officials about his life. What the palace, though, would have been worried about, and by that I mean the king and his brother, Prince William, is a separate royal court here in the UK being set up. Sound familiar? Harry's back. The tensions are back. It's raining. Nothing really changes here in England, Savannah.
0: It's very British. Keir, thank you very much.
1: I bet the tabloids were already
0: Get inside and have a spot of tea and a crumpet.
1: Let's go.

0: First, though, on this eve of the NFL's return, we're going to get you ready with the newest member of the Football Night in America team, legendary coach Mike Tomlin, our one-on-one. We talked about his Super Bowl winning career, taking his famed Tomlinisms to NBC Sports. And also, guys, get ready for this. He's got a surprising hobby, a hobby away from the sport that he loves, that it's going to blow your mind.
1: Oh, wow. Good tease.
0: Right after.

0: And we got someone who's not used to being this, but he's a rookie. Mike Tomlin joining the team after 19 seasons with the Pittsburgh Steelers, winning a Super Bowl champion. Never had a losing season. Don't worry, we've never lost a broadcast.
1: There we go.
0: But how does it feel to be sitting up here with us?
2: I'm looking forward to going undefeated. I'm telling you.
3: We're back now, 7:38, gearing up for tomorrow's return of the NFL and football night in America.
4: Don't you just love hearing that music? Because you just heard legendary coach Mike Tomlin has joined the NBC Sports family. Craig, you have been raving about this interview. We cannot wait to see it.
5: I am a big fan of Mike Tomlin's and have been for a long time. We sat down with the coach to talk about his decision to walk away from his beloved Pittsburgh Steelers after 19 straight winning seasons. We also, of course, talked about stepping into a completely new role. And while his new job as an analyst is to call it like he sees it, Tomlin told me he'll always, always root for the players that he coached in Pittsburgh. In his nearly two decades as the sideline general for the Pittsburgh Steelers, NFL head coach Mike Tomlin never had a losing season. I don't know if there's actually anybody who can say that.
2: I say all the time, like, football is my game, winning is the business. And, you know, I got to keep the lights on.
5: The 53-year-old led the Steelers to 200 career wins and two Super Bowl appearances, capturing the Lombardi Trophy in just his second season with the team. But for all his accolades, you might also know Tomlin for these.
6: It's a fine line between, you know, drinking wine and squashing grapes.
2: Don't blink. If you're a blinker, cut your eyelids off.
7: The standard is the standard. That's our motto.
5: They're called Tomlinisms, and there's a reason they stuck.
8: And as soon as I heard it, I was like, oh, the standard is the standard. I remember hearing, I'm like, what does that mean? And then I thought about it a lot more and more. I was like, oh, the standard speaks for itself.
2: We allow ourselves outs based on current circumstance. And really, at the end of the day, man, like, current issues are relevant. It's my job to deliver messaging, but not allowing it to become stale.
8: Can we expect some of these Tomlinisms in the booth during games?
2: They're going to come out.
5: After stepping away from the game at the end of last season, Tomlin's taking those iconic sayings from the sidelines to the broadcast booth, joining NBC's Football Night in America as a studio analyst.
2: I do miss the men, but I got to admit, I'm also enjoying the camaraderie I'm developing with this group.
8: Well, how's the learning curve so far?
2: I don't know, because I have nothing to compare it to. It's been a fun process to be a novice at something, and I got a little bit of performance anxiety.
8: Not Mike Tomlin.
2: No, but it's good. I like that. Okay. You know what I mean? Like, I like being...

0: being on edge. I like being the newbie. I've trained myself over the years to tune out some of that, what I refer to as noise.
1: And now you have to be the noise.
0: Now the noise is my business.
1: It's been a long time since Tomlin's tried something new. He spent nearly two decades as one of only three Steelers head coaches since 1969.
2: You said that the current crop of Steelers stars deserve the enthusiasm and optimism of a new coach. Had you lost that enthusiasm or that optimism?
0: For sure. And obviously, the longer you're somewhere, it's like a marriage. You know what I mean?
1: Yeah.
0: My wife and I have been married 30 years, man. There's depths to those waters.
1: Right.
0: But, like, I don't know that at times she's excited when I walk in the room. You know what I mean?
1: I'm sure that's not true.
0: You know what I mean?
1: I do know what you mean, though.
0: Like, for me, that's the lens through which I saw it. Certainly, I'm capable, and people in our space are capable, but sometimes change is good. Change can energize, and also change can be uncomfortable for some. And uncomfortable is good in terms of performance.
1: Every time I've seen you since you left the NFL, you look lighter, you've been smiling.
0: I never knew what I was missing. You know what I mean? And so it's a new world for me.
1: That new world also means more time for family, including his wife, Kia, their three children, and other surprising interests outside of football.
0: I'm a big Minecrafter.
1: I didn't know you were a gamer either.
0: Because my kids were.
1: Got it.
0: And so how do I connect with them? I started playing Minecraft, man, when my kids were young. I have a Minecraft city. I'm creative, man, that I've been working on for like 12 years.
1: Do they still play too?
0: Hey, no. But when they come home, they're like, hey, Dad, pull your city up, man. Let me see what's up.
1: And while his children have started building lives of their own, their father's lessons are never far away.
0: Both of my sons played college football. And when they left home, they ran into Tomlinisms in the world.
1: Just out in the wild.
0: Yeah.
1: They would be like, wait a minute. My dad's been saying that to me for 20 years.
0: My son's like, man, that was in my bedroom for 12 years.
1: I know.
0: I know.
1: The standard's the standard, guys. I know. Yeah.
3: He looks happy.
1: He is happy. He's excited about his new chapter.
4: More time to spend with Minecraft.
1: By the way, of all the things he said to me, that was the thing that I found the most fascinating. He's been working on a Minecraft city for 12 years.
4: That's adorable.
1: He's winning Super Bowls and then leaving. He's like, you know, working.
3: He's on not life. Losing NFL games. That record of not being of not having a losing season is amazing.
4: For 19 seasons.
1: 19 seasons. Yeah. By the way, a big thanks to the folks over at Smith & Mills for hosting that conversation right here at 30 Rock. Of course, I had to ask Coach Tomlin about the season ahead. He is picking the Rams as his preseason favorite to win it all. But he did say, keep an eye on those New York Giants, pointing to the leadership of their new head coach, John Harbaugh. He thinks that the Giants can be the team to beat in the East. So.
3: Right.
4: No love for our Raiders or our Eagles?
3: Not yet.
1: That did not come up, no. By the way, you can catch more of our chat with Coach Tomlin on Glass Half Full. He's the new episode. It is available now on YouTube or wherever you get your podcasts. And, of course, you can see him in his new role during tomorrow night's NFL season opener. It's that Super Bowl rematch between the Seahawks and the Patriots. Coverage starts at 7 Eastern here on NBC and, of course, streaming on Peacock.
4: He seems like he's going to fit right in.
1: Right in.
4: Yeah.
1: Like a glove.
4: Hey, that means football food's coming back.
1: Yes,
4: too.
1: It
4: Let's
1: is.
4: Let's talk about that.
3: We haven't eaten in a long time.
1: Bones with sauce.
4: Oh, my gosh. They're on,
5: today, food
4: on
5: loves football, baby. Let's bring it on. All right. We also got the heat to bring on right now. 70 million people from the West Coast all the way into the Central Plains and into the Southwest looking at heat advisories, heat warnings, records likely in the midsection of the country. But we could also be seeing, look at these temperatures in California, temperatures into the low to upper 90s. Heat indexes will make it feel even warmer. And in fact, today from Louisville to Oklahoma City, Dallas, triple-digit air temperatures. Kansas City, 98. Memphis, 100. Tomorrow, that warmth spreads into the Northeast. New York, 86. Little Rock, 100 and 101. Abilene, Texas, 100 degrees. And look at this pool weather right on into the weekend. We're talking temperatures 80s New York, 80s in Cincinnati, 90s down through Nashville. That's what's going on around the country. Here's what's happening in your neck of the woods.

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1: All right, guys, we got a long one for you today. Our pop star sneak peek, and history was just made at the box office thanks to summer blockbusters like this one.
2: I want you to choose me.
3: Ithaca's king is coming back.
2: No, he's not. I could take the throne.
1: Tom Holland, the throne is yours. Thanks to movies like The Odyssey and Spider-Man, Brand New Day, the summer box office saw its biggest year in history. We're talking $4.7 billion from May 1st through Labor Day. That breaks the long-held record from 2013 when Iron Man 3 and Despicable Me 2 came out. This season was the very first where each of those 4 months generated more than $1 billion. It was led by the previously mentioned films, as well as the sequels that came out to Toy Story and The Devil Wears Prada. Gen Z fueling a big portion of the audience showing up in force to see Obsession in back rooms, both those films directed by members of their demographic. But guys, the biggest turning point was that non-frequent moviegoers not only turned out, but then they went back multiple times to the theaters this summer. You asked me about The Odyssey. I saw it once with my 17-year-old son, Jackson. Yeah. And then he has subsequently seen it 3 other times with like different friend groups.
4: By the way, I tried to get tickets in the IMAX. They're still selling
5: out.
4: Oh,
5: yeah. It's
4: crazy.
5: About it.
4: So that's
5: a good sign.
4: Yeah, it is.
0: That's an old throwback. Because remember when you go to a movie, something you like, you just sat there and watched it again.
5: Yep.
0: Now they clear you out.
4: Yeah.
5: I love that.
4: Choice.
5: Okay.
4: All right. More pop start in a bit. Plus, Jenna's here with a brand new boost.
6: Yes. Okay, you guys, good morning. Get ready to be touched by the incredible act of kindness for a new mom that's lighting up social media this morning.

0: We're back. Jenna's back. The boost is here.
1: Okay, y'all. This one's for all the unsung heroes like Monique, a United Airlines flight attendant going viral for a simple gesture. A passenger named John shared a post detailing Monique's act of kindness, writing, "A new and exhausted mother fell asleep, and the baby was about to fall out of her lap. So Monique sprung into action and caught the child. She then told the mom to go back to sleep. She would give her a break. The post immediately caught traction and even got Monique herself to respond. She said this, "I'm in tears. I appreciate all the love and acknowledgments. I had no idea that being my normal, natural self would grow into such a priceless moment."
2: I remember
1: once a flight attendant, I was traveling with Mila, my first kid, and my glasses had little fingerprints all over it. And she took my glasses off and wiped them on her apron. And I was like, that was the simplest, most lovely gesture. Yeah.
3: I was on a flight once. I only had two sips of my Bloody Mary and she brought me another one.
1: You
3: are amazing. Good stuff to shine a light on their work. All right, coming up, we finally have an answer to one of Hollywood's biggest mysteries. Who will be the next James Bond?
4: Idris.
3: Too late for Idris.
5: Idris.
6: Is it?
3: Come on. Okay, what one Oscar winner?
6: The word that comes to mind is alive.
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8: When you walk in here and you see 40 people at 4 a.m. at about a 10, you can't help but feed off that. And you're like, whoa, what's the Studio One at?
6: People who literally are up all night to bring this show to you. 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

0: It's 8 o'clock on Today. Coming up, severe storms. Hurricane Lowell slamming Hawaii with heavy rain, major flood fears, and possible mudslides.
1: If you don't have to be on the roads, just be off of the road.
0: While severe weather in the heartland impacts millions traveling home after the holiday. Al's got your full forecast. Then, eye-opening new details on the surprise Elizabeth Holmes documentary.
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0: 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Then, making magic.
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0: On love, family, and their new movie, nearly 30 years in the making. All that plus Stevie Wonder tours for a major milestone.
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0: Also, are we about to get a new
8: 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James Bond.
0: And meet the sixth Spice Girl.
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25: Here to let my friends and family know I'm having a baby.
0: Well, that's a reveal, yes.
26: Wow.
0: Okay.
26: That's the report music. We got a baby.
0: Jeez. Congratulations. Can't wait to get outside and see all those fine folks who are celebrating so many wonderful things on this Tuesday morning. Happy they're here. Happy you're here starting your Tuesday with us. Happy you're back.
26: I mean, come on. Let's go.
0: Let's
26: school year.
0: Go. New school year. Weather, though, it's going to hamper the school day for a lot of folks. Let's get right to your news today. We're going to begin with that severe weather. Hurricane Lowell lashing parts of Hawaii this morning with pounding rain, damaging winds, dangerous waves. A state of emergency has been declared there. Al tracking that hurricane as well as some nasty storms in the Midwest. He is back now at the very latest. Al, good morning to you again, buddy.
27: Good morning, guys, and good morning to you. And here's the latest on Lowell. We are watching this system as a Category 2 storm, 105-mile-per-hour winds. It's moving north at 18 miles per hour, bringing those tropical force winds to the western parts of the islands. We're watching this very closely. Plus, the rain is going to be prodigious. We are talking of the Big Island, seeing upwards of 12 inches of rain, up to 2 feet of rain in Kauai. We're looking at Tropical Storm Marie, also off the west coast, 45-mile-per-hour winds. Now, it's not going to come anywhere close to the west coast, but the effects of it streaming all this moisture in, plus making for really rough seas, coastal flooding likely, 6 to 10-foot waves, dangerous swells. And the big problem is it's so hot there, a lot of folks are going to be heading to the beach. Please be very, very careful because this is a dangerous situation. Guys?
26: All right. Al, thank you. We'll check back. The TSA is launching a new program that will allow some people to go through the security checkpoint even if they're not traveling. It used to be like that in the old days. This program is called Gateside by TSA PreCheck and allows PreCheck members to enter the secure area of an airport even if they don't have a plane ticket, so that they can greet family members at the gate, visit with friends during a layover, or dine at airport restaurants. Gateside is currently available at 13 U.S. airports, including LAX, Dallas-Fort Worth, Phoenix, and Las Vegas.
0: Well, now to a documentary, a new documentary that's creating quite the buzz. It's directed by Nathan Fielder and Lance Oppenheim. It's called You Can See Everything. It's a top secret documentary about looking into famed Theranos founder and felon Elizabeth Holmes. It had a surprise screening at the Telluride Film Festival. And the reactions afterward have been nothing short of jaw-dropping. NBC's Erin McLaughlin here in the studio with more on this one. Erin, yeah, lots of eyebrows being raised here.
1: Yeah, that's right. This one is a shocker and the talk of the internet. The documentary You Can See Everything features unprecedented access to the life of the tech founder turned convict. The nearly three-hour film about Elizabeth Holmes left the audience both unsettled and wanting more. The trailer is simple and strange.
2: I don't have anything to deceive you on. Of course I'm not deceiving you.
1: A wide-eyed Elizabeth Holmes speaking softly and plainly to cult comedian Nathan Fielder.
2: I'm engaging with you as a human being.
1: The teaser for the documentary chronicling Holmes and her partner, Billy Evans, before and after she was sent to prison for fraud.
3: There were audible gasps and no ways consistently throughout this almost three-hour film.
1: Rebecca Keegan from NBC News Digital attended the top secret screening.
3: Yeah, Fielder is very much a character in the film. And in some ways, it's him trying to understand whether he believes Elizabeth Holmes or not.
1: So far, the reaction online, effusive. Holmes was the founder and CEO of Theranos, a high-profile tech startup that claimed it could revolutionize blood testing. Maria Shriver spoke with Holmes about the company back in 2016.
2: It's affordable. That means it's transparent in terms of pricing.
1: But after a nearly four-month-long trial, Holmes was found guilty of fraud and sent to federal prison in 2023. Her saga inspiring a TV series and documentary.
2: Nothing works. We're on a sinking ship. Everything's a lie.
1: Holmes is set to be released in 2031. Last year, she spoke to People magazine from her Texas prison, saying, "It's been hell and torture to be here. But now you can see everything."
3: I think part of the film is exploring this question of Elizabeth Holmes' perception of reality and about things that she's done.
2: You're being real right now. I'm always being real.
1: The documentary is set to be released in October. We're told it also includes an A-list actress reenacting Fielder's conversations with Holmes from prison. We reached out to Holmes for comment and have yet to hear back. It is worth noting Holmes' ex account did share the trailer with the caption, "I'm always being real." So make of that what you will.
0: How is she posting from prison?
1: It's a big question. There's so many questions with this documentary.
26: Yeah, I wonder if she's seen it. I doubt she has. Yeah. If it's from prison, right?
0: Well, if she can post on X, she can probably watch
1: Fielder
0: it.
1: Fielder says her husband or her partner hasn't seen it yet.
26: So. All right. Interesting.
0: Intriguing,
26: thank you,
0: for sure.
26: Let's go to the U.S. Open now. Coco Gauff headed back to the quarterfinals. She beat fellow American Iva Jovic in straight sets last night at Ash Stadium. This is her first trip to the quarter since 2023. That's the year she won the singles titles. She will now face Mira Andreeva.
0: Let's go, Coco. Meanwhile, on the men's side, the number one seed, Alexander Zverev, also on his way to the quarterfinals after a straight sets win against Luciano Dardari. One other note from the Open, a big match tonight. Carlos Alcaraz, the number two seed, taking on American Ben Shelton. So all eyes will be on Flushing Meadows tonight. Apparently, he had a wrist injury, Alcaraz. They said, you can't tell after the first few matches.
26: He's all better.
0: Yeah, all better.
26: You're going to go check it out, right?
0: I'm going to go tonight. I'll report back.
26: All right, good.
0: Mr. Daly, what you working on, bud?
4: Well, coming up ahead on Popstart, the story behind a mini Spice Girls reunion that's revealing a long-lost sixth member of that iconic group.
26: But first, Hoda, Sandra, Nicole, what more do we need to know? A must-see conversation on love, family, and the Oscar winner's new movie, Practical Magic 2, right after this.

0: We're back, 8:14, back with a bewitching conversation.
1: Yeah, so it's been 28 years since Practical Magic topped the box office on its opening weekend, and now fans are gearing up for the long-awaited sequel.
2: And of course, Sandra Bullock and Nicole Kidman are back together for the movie as Hoda recently discovered their connection remains magical. Hoda's down in our control room catching up with some old friends, and she's got a fun interview to share. Hi, Hoda.
3: Hey, guys, I'm right here in the hot spot where the magic happens with my people. All right, Practical Magic has a devoted following, and Nicole and Sandra say it's those fans who help bring this beloved film back to life 28 years later. But that new movie was just part of our conversation. The conversation was filled with a lot of laughs and some very real talk as well.
4: Everything's going to be okay.
5: Everything's going to be okay? Just like it was when we had to bury a corpse under a rose bush? That kind of fun or different?
6: You guys are having so much fun together, and this kind of chemistry, I feel like it's just once, it only happens once in a blue moon.
7: Yeah, and it's usually correlated with, like, a romantic thing. Yeah. And there's, like, a lot of romance there.
8: This isn't romantic? Like,
7: will you let me finish?
3: Seeing them together and watching them work the red carpet, it's hard to believe that 28 years has passed since Sandra Bullock and Nicole Kidman first starred as the Owen sisters in Practical Magic.
9: Midnight Margaritas!
3: Cursed witches who are apparently as different off camera as they are on screen.
6: I watched one of your interviews with Katie Couric in 1998, and this is what you said.
10: We don't have anything in common, except for at the dinner table with a bottle of wine.
6: Period.
7: Same, still same. But we've moved to Champagne.
11: We didn't see each other we saw each other on red carpets, but the immediacy of suddenly sharing deeply intimate things, that all goes into performance.
3: Their lives over the last 2+ decades, full of joy and also loss and heartache. Today, 62-year-old Sandra Bullock and 59-year-old Nicole Kidman are parenting teenagers. Nicole shares 18-year-old Sunday Rose and 15-year-old Faith Margaret with her former husband, Keith Urban. Sandra has 16-year-old Louie and 13-year-old Lila, both of whom she adopted.
7: I mean, you just get ready, girl. It's coming.
6: Raising teenagers is hard.
11: I think it's a joy. I mean, is it hard? Aspects of it can be challenging, but at the same time, is it extraordinary to accompany these people on their journey and the beginning of their journey and just say, I'm here?
6: Why is it hard, Sandy?
7: I mean, you know, we're different. I'm uber paranoid, and they will tell you. I'm like, they're like, Mom, it's going to be fine. I'm like, it's not fine. It's not fine outside. The energy that is floating around our country and our world again, the color of their skin, they're my babies, they're my life, but no one knows that when they leave my house. Mm. So that is always in the forefront of my mind. You know, I'm now learning to trust them. Where they are now is extraordinary.
6: Every time I see Sandy, I get emotional.
7: And see, don't look at Hoda right now.
6: Because I'll tell you why.
7: Yeah.
6: 10 years ago.
11: Yeah. Now I'm getting emotional.
7: I'm so connected.
6: I missed the window to have children, and I felt terrible about it. I knew it was like my cross to bear. I kept saying, you know, don't worry about it. You don't get everything in life. Stop asking for everything. And then I turned on the TV, and one of those shows had mentioned that Sandra Bullock had adopted a baby from New Orleans named Louie. And I literally Googled, how old is Sandra Bullock?
11: Did you?
6: And I was like, she's my exact age.
11: Wow.
6: I burst out into tears. I reached out and I called you and I said, I have to ask you a question. I said, tell me what it's like.
7: I remember when you sent the text from the plane.
6: I sent Sandy a text from the plane that said, I'm on the way. And she changed the course of my life. I now have a 9-year-old and a 7-year-old solely because of that moment.
7: It's not going to happen. I'm not going to let you do this. I'm fine.
6: Yeah. Their families come in a million different ways. You know, I know. We all have these kind of very interesting families that come in different ways.
3: Nicole Kidman and Sandra Bullock say one of the many reasons they feel drawn to their Practical Magic characters is because of their fierce devotion to and protection of their families. And of course, the enduring theme of love.
6: Can I ask you guys, do you guys still believe in love?
7: God, yes. It's like, I mean, when I hear love, I my mind does not go to an intimate relationship with someone of the opposite sex, in my case, the opposite sex, I immediately go to, what am I feeling right now? Like, what's sitting in my chest? Like, I don't shut down when things leave or get taken or, you know, explode. I don't. I rest. I give time, but it's always there, just in a different form.
8: Yeah,
12: that's exactly. If you can move towards, okay, it's not this type of love now, it's this love, I just think it's a much easier place to operate from.
8: Yeah.
12: It can be very hard.
8: Yes.
12: But it's like a soothing balm if you can get there. And why not?
7: Why not? Yeah, why not? So let me ask you something, Hoda.
8: No.
12: Yes.
8: Oh,
12: so
7: no. I was watching a morning program, oddly, one that you're on, and a question was posed to you about a flight that you took.
8: Yeah.
7: And then there was a little conversation and a little sparklet. Like, what happened?
8: It was... Okay. So I was on a plane, and I sat next to some guy, and he's super whatever. And he's
7: handsome, super handsome.
12: How do you know this?
7: I was watching the segment.
8: And we did exchange numbers and bye. And then we each went. So I didn't know if it was like a connection, like a bond for a second, or was it something? I don't know. I still don't know.
12: This is great.
8: But by the way, this is my favorite interview.
7: This is like intense.
8: Did you say soft skin?
7: Maybe.
8: You are so weird. Good God.
7: Well, that's important. If you look at someone, you go, am I going to enjoy touching their very soft skin? You will enjoy it.
13: Okay, maybe we'll leave it right there. Sandra actually said that interview went to a different universe. I love those two together. Sandra and Nicole are magic. Their dynamic on screen is just as powerful and fantastic as it is off screen. Guys, back to you.
2: You know the real reason she was down there? She didn't want to answer our follow-up questions about this airplane man.
14: Me too.
15: It sounds like she's dating a guy on an airplane.
2: I don't think so.
15: Is she dating a guy on an airplane?
2: No, she wants to date him. She hard launched it on the 4th hour.
7: Yeah.
2: So let's hope he called, because at this point, if he hasn't.
15: Oh, he's calling.
2: I don't feel good about it.
15: Call Hodes.
2: Yeah. Call Hodes.
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2: Hi, everybody.
0: Chanel's back, too.
2: Hi, guys. Everybody's back.
3: Spill the tea.
2: Woo.
3: What's his name?
4: We don't know.
2: What are you talking about?
4: All we know is she looks great.
2: Yes, doesn't she?
3: Well played, JB.
1: They all three look great. All right, guys, let's get to Pop Start. We're going to start with our favorite, Stevie Wonder, the music icon, bringing back some of his biggest hits, including this one.

0: morning, Stevie Wonder announcing he's heading out on a global tour to celebrate the 50th anniversary of his album Songs in the Key of Life, which was originally released in 76.
1: Wow.
0: The album earned Stevie his third Grammy for Album of the Year and sold more than 10 million copies. For the upcoming tour, Stevie's going to sing the entire album in its entirety, which includes hits, of course, like I Wish and Isn't She Lovely. That tour gets kicked off in Birmingham, England, and then heads stateside here. There'll be a performance at MSG. Far from here, guys, in November.
2: We'll just see the whole front row.
0: Absolutely.
3: Just a little plus, a preview.
0: Next up is James Bond. We've all been on the edge of our seats to hear who will be the next actor to say these famous words.
4: Bond. James Bond.
5: The name's Bond. James Bond.
6: The name's Bond. James Bond.
3: So?
0: Well, while we don't have an exact answer for you, we are another day closer to finding out who will be cast as 007. In an interview with Canada's Morning Show, actor Gary Oldman might have hinted at a possible replacement. The Oscar winner stars in a show called Slow Horses with Scottish actor Jack Lowden, who has been in the conversation for the role. Here's what Mr. Oldman had to say about that.
7: Jack, it's been rumored that he's on the short list or he's one of... we're going to find out pretty soon, aren't we? Because they have picked him. They have made the choice, but they have not announced it yet. So my fingers are crossed for Jack.
0: Well, there you have it. Gary's saying that he's confirmed that they know somebody's been picked for the coveted spot. Why does he know that? I don't know. We'll find out. Meanwhile, we're going to end with Dunkin' Pumpkin Spice.
2: Oh, boy.
0: That season is back in full swing right now. The coffee company revealing a little bit of a secret. Did you know that there was a Six Spice Girl? If you don't believe me, Baby and Ginger reunited to tell the world all about their group's lost member.
8: Cute. We originally had a six member, Pumpkin Spice.
9: I like pumpkin.
8: Voice of an angel.
9: Total banger.
8: Her choreography as well was ahead of its time.
10: A little bit sweet, a little bit nice. You wanna taste my pumpkin spice?
9: I'm self-taught.
8: At the end of the day, I think she was just slightly too seasonal.
11: I left the band.
0: It's perfect casting. Rachel Dratch as an alum, as the forgotten pop star. And if you made you crave your coffee, get your own pumpkin spice latte. They are free at Dunkin' today.
1: Wow.
0: So you're welcome.
12: We got a fall theme today. 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

0: engagement. Happy 60th. My goodness.
1: What a wrap.
0: Great crowd after Labor Day weekend. Some folks stuck around.
2: Aww.
3: It's like the first day of school right here.
0: We got the full family back together.
4: It's so fun.
0: Everyone's
2: are you guys buying
0: here.
2: Lunch today? Or did you bring your lunch?
4: Yeah.
2: I'm buying too.
4: Can I sit at your table?
0: Sure. Yeah.
4: Exactly. Yeah. Guys, with Labor Day behind us, a lot of people could use a little fall reset. So coming up, we're going to help you do just that with a new batch of Today bestsellers to upgrade your home and style.
0: All right. And then after that, coming up on the third hour, our newest buddy up adventure, Gillen and I got to hang out in a whole new way.
4: Fine.
0: Aerial
4: it was interesting.
0: Yoga.
5: Wow.
0: Yeah, it's,
5: did you hang upside down?
0: I think I did.
4: You actually did.
0: That's right. And then Dylan connected all the change that fell out of my pocket.
5: There's
0: a lot of collecting to do.
5: A lot of
0: change in that drawer.
5: Yeah. I don't think you can hold it all. All right. And there's a lot to look forward to on our new season launch of the fourth hour, including a conversation with one of our favorite artists, Sarah Bareilles. Her music, of course, a huge source of comfort to me and so many others. She's going to open up about the personal experiences that shaped and inspired her powerful new album.
6: Okay. So that will be profound. And then we are also catching up with the Real Housewives.
4: Little something for everybody.
6: Yeah, something for everybody. Season 16 premieres tonight.

0: We are back with a powerful story of hope and fresh starts. It began 5 years ago as U.S. forces withdrew from Afghanistan. The Taliban took control, and the New York Times undertook the task of bringing 124 people associated with the company out of Kabul to start new lives in America. Well, among them were family members of Afghan reporters, including some remarkable young women you're about to meet, like Marwa and Mursal Rahim. They have shown tenacity, grit, and good humor as they now pursue their dreams right here in the U.S. Rebecca Blumenstein was integral to this process. She was the Times deputy managing editor there. She is now president of NBC News Editorial. And Rebecca's fellow journalist and friend, Diana Kapp, they tell the story of these inspiring refugees in their new book. It's called The Last Free Women, A Daring Escape from Afghanistan and Coming of Age in America. Ladies, good morning. I am so happy to have you with us this
1: morning.
2: Hi, Savannah.
0: It's really hard to think about 5 years ago how different your situation was. Mara, I'll start with you. You were just starting your last year of med school, and you were called by your brother who worked for the Times and told you, have 30 minutes, pack a bag, we have to leave. Mm-hmm. Take me back to those moments.
2: Sure. I mean, as you said, it's hard to believe it's been 5 years. Yeah. And it was just an ordinary day, a random day. I was preparing for going back to school, medical school, my fourth year in college. And yeah, in the morning, everything changed. And my brother called that we have 30 minutes to pack our bags. And 30 minutes from your entire life definitely is not something that you're prepared for. So I packed up my stuff. I was just preparing for what I need to take with me to this journey. Mm. So I grabbed a backpack, I threw some stuff there, and then I took Diana and I, we had the conversation that I took a pair of high heels and a hair curler, which I still have I don't have an idea why I took it.
0: Well, a young girl, you're just moving fast, you're just throwing all the essentials in a bag. I mean, that could be a book in itself, this harrowing escape that you made with your family, leaving everything. And then, Marsal, you were a law student, you had graduated from law school. You find yourselves living in America. Mm-hmm. And then it's like, now what? You didn't even speak the language. Mm-hmm. Tell me about those first months and what was driving you. What are your goals?
3: That's true. As you said, the first few months when you came as a refugee and after leaving the country, like in 30 minutes, as Marwa said, and in such a terrific and horrible moment, it was such a shock for us. And for months, we didn't know what was happening. We were kind of numb and we were just figuring out how to learn language, navigate challenges, get to know the cultures. We were having culture shock. We were learning languages. It was such a hard moment for especially six months. It was hard, but then we learned language. We met people that were giving us hope. We met Diana. We met Rebecca. And they were helping us to navigate the challenges. And they were like kind of hand to help us and navigate the way that we have to like follow.
0: And that's where the story picks up, Rebecca. You did not say, okay, I'm here at the New York Times. We're going to bring you to the U.S. and then good luck to you. Mm-hmm. You stuck with them. It's really inspiring. And, mm-hmm. and you really got this whole army of people, good-hearted people here in the U.S. to make sure that they didn't just survive, mm-hmm. but that they thrived and were able to return to the careers they had started in Afghanistan.
4: Thank you, Savannah. No, it just felt like it was, they were really ripped out of their country, and because of that, and anyone who had worked for an American news organization or with the military was really deemed a great risk from the Taliban. So they were here, and as you say, on the verge of becoming doctors and lawyers in mm-hmm. Afghanistan. They had benefited from the U.S. occupation and school and education being open to a generation of Afghan women. And once they were here, I and others at the time just felt we had a duty, especially given what happened to the women of Afghanistan.
0: Well, by the way, spoiler alert, we have a Cornell graduate right
4: exactly.
0: here. So she has her law and pursuing her law degree next. We have a pre-med student right here. So, you know, it was a lot of people think, oh, refugees come and, you know, they have to mm-hmm. do these survival jobs. Mm-hmm. You women were so determined to get back right where you were before.
3: Mm-hmm.
0: Where did that come from, that desire?
3: So as we mentioned, we had to leave everything behind. And my parents was university professor and my mom was working for education field and for women. And for them, leaving everything behind was not easy. And they just left and telling us that we were leaving this country for us to have the right to pursue your dream and education. Mm. So it was a huge motivation for us to go back to law school and to go on track. I remember the first day when I met Rebecca, she was telling us, what's your plan? And we were like, we want to go back to school. Mm-hmm. This is our dream. This is why we are here for.
0: Yeah, I mean, your father told you, we left everything we mm-hmm. built. We're left. All we have left is you mm-hmm. and your education. And Diane, you tell this story. What did you learn in this process from these young women? It's not just the Rahim sisters, but a couple of other young women that you profile as well.
1: So many things, but most importantly, that we are all capable of so much more than you ever imagined. Mm-hmm. These young women, they just kept stepping forward no matter what. They have overcome incredible challenges, small and large, and they still find the joy. They learned to roller skate. They took up swimming. They want to try skiing. They are going after their careers with so much intensity, and it's such an inspiration to watch. It really is. It's made me feel so hopeful for the future of our country, just that young women are here with that much excitement.
0: It is an incredible story of hope and grit and determination. And I think every person can take that away from it. You don't have to be in these extraordinary circumstances of a refugee mm-hmm. to say, okay, I look at this and this is inspiring to face life's challenges.
4: Absolutely. I mean, so many of us have our own story of how we came to this country and, you know, someone helped their family along the way. And I just have to say that the outpouring of people mm-hmm. every step of the way, we landed in Houston with 124 people and word spread throughout that city that we had a group of Afghans, one of the first to arrive in America. And so many donations poured in. So many people along the way stepped in to help. Same in Pittsburgh, same anywhere our people have gone. And it really gives you faith in everyday people and what everyday people do to help some extraordinary women. And I just have to say, for the women who have gotten out of Afghanistan, given what's happening on the ground there now, mm-hmm. I think we and so many felt that we had a special obligation to help them restart their education so they can make the impact on the world that I'm sure they will.
0: And in the, just have a few seconds left, Mara, what would your message be? What do you hope people take away from this book?
2: Honestly, this book is about like a refugee life, just ordinary girls out from Afghanistan here in the U.S., finding their ways back to their dreams. I mean, when I came here, I did not dream of going back to school or starting Miss, and I thought it's all gone. But then I met Rebecca, I met Diane, I met so many other incredible people around me that they just motivated me every day, and they just pushed me through. And it's definitely the story of resilience, standing up, failures, successes, and it's just the story of human being. And yeah.
0: Well, the best of us right here, the best of us reaching out
1: so
0: to help.
1: We're so proud of you guys yes. for using your voices and speaking up in this way. It's
2: Thank
1: been
2: so
1: an
2: much.
1: Honor to tell your story.
0: Congratulations, which is very inspiring and exciting to see just what you'll do next. Thank you very much.
2: Thank
0: and again,
2: so
0: the book
2: much.
0: Is called The Last Free Women. For more, you can head to our website today.com/shop. Rebecca and Diana, thanks to you as well. Over to you, Craig.
5: Well, that was just remarkable. Thank you so much for that, SG. We've got much more ahead here on a Tuesday morning, including our friend Sarah Eggenberger. She's got a new batch of Today bestsellers to help you reset for fall. But first, this is Today on NBC.

0: have this morning in today's bestsellers. We're going to hit reset as we ease into fall. We've got some top products to upgrade your home, your closet, and your beauty routine as well. So here to walk us through the picks today, contributor, new beauty senior editor-at-large, Sarah Eggenberger is back. 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As Carson reminded us a few minutes ago, fall, 2 weeks away.
1: Yeah.
0: What better way to get into the fall spirit than...
1: clothing, fashion. Let's go with the cable nets. And so what happens in this time of the year is we want to transition into fall because we see all this fall fashion, but yet the weather doesn't allow us to always transition into fall clothing. But this is a great way to kind of move into that. You still have your cable net, but it's short sleeve. So you're not sweating through the season you're currently in, but you get to also show your fall fashion. This is for women, a great style. It's actually $20. It fits really well for
0: $20. This is $20.
1: And it's a great transitional. Yeah, it's incredible. I love it. You can do a casual. You can go more professional with it. And then for men, you can do the sleeveless version, which is a great way to wear it. You can also do it with a collared shirt, or you can go ahead and do it with like a t-shirt to make it a little bit more casual. So a couple different ways of wearing it where you are going to still stay cool with it.
0: Who are those
1: men?
0: Do you know those men?
1: I don't know the one on the left, but the one on the right is my husband.
0: I thought that he looked familiar.
1: Good looking guy.
0: Yes.
1: All right. So now we're moving into the Chelsea boot made into a rain boot. So
0: every man needs a rain boot. Every woman too.
1: Every two. This is like a keep by your door kind of boot because you can use it for all kinds of weather. So you can use it, of course, because it's waterproof. So great for like when you're in the yard doing things or when you're outside for seasonal sports like soccer. It has the elastic side, so it makes it easy to pull up, and then also your pull tab. So very easy for application. And you can also pull out the insoles too. And it's a wide toe, so it's very cool to wear as well.
0: It's only $28.
1: Only $20.
0: So Sarah, walk me through this. What is this?
1: Okay, so this is a new version of foundations. It's a tinted serum type of foundation. And so it's kind of merging the two worlds together. What makes it nice is you kind of have like a very soft application to it. So you still get the coverage for your skin, but it's not too heavy.
0: Okay.
1: And you have all the skincare ingredients in it. And then also it's going to give you that coverage too. So it's kind of a two-in-one. And then it also has an SPF in here of 40. So you get a little extra protection too, which is always important.
0: Two for one, foundation and sunscreen. So this is a lamp, but I understand that it's for the shower?
1: It is. How fun is this? And so it actually has a waterproof rating. So you can take it into the shower with you. And it just adds a nice lighting. So after 8 o'clock, you should turn off all the overhead lighting and just dim your lights. Put this in the shower, make it really like relaxing,
0: like spa-like.
1: Yeah, you can have like your lighter shades. In the morning, you can go a little bit brighter if you want. It can be dimmable if you like. You can go a little bit lighter. You can go heavier, whatever you want. And then you also have the different shades to work with.
0: And again, $25.
1: So much fun.
0: Does it hold the charge pretty well?
1: It does actually. I've had mine in my shower for like weeks, and it's still lasting. So it lasts a long time.
0: And last but certainly not least, lighting. Lighting makes a big difference, and so does fragrance.
1: And so this is when you come into the scent. This is Pura, and it's different than a lot of these clip-ins because you can actually house two different fragrances in it. And it's also customizable. So you can turn it on and turn it off whenever you want to. So when you leave your house, you can turn it off. And when you are home, you can have it on.
0: Or you can set a schedule.
1: You can, completely. And then also, like, if you're away, you can turn it off, or when you're sleeping. And then you can also have the different fragrances. So you can have, like, a morning scent. You can have an evening scent. And if you burn it for 6 to 8 hours, it will actually last 45 days with the two different diffusers in here. It's around $50, depending with your refills as well. And then you get different scents to go with it. So you have holiday scents, fall scents, whatever you're looking for.
0: I love a good fragrance.
1: Oh, me too. Yes, you do.
0: Sarah, thank you so much. To shop these products and more, just scan that QR code that's at the bottom of the screen, or you can go to today.com/shop. We should mention Today earns a commission on purchases made from our links and QR codes. We're back in a moment. This is Today on NBC.

0: Now we're back with some birthdays, Uncle Al.
1: That's a very special Smuckers today.
0: Oh, right.
1: We got a live one.
2: Oh, literally. Live Smuckers.
1: And these are very fresh because they're all turning one. Oh. We're going to start by wishing a happy first birthday to Smith Junkus of Dallas, Texas. Loves jumping up and down the slide. We love that. Happy first birthday to Valentina Medina of Chicago, Illinois. Favorite foods? Papaya, mango, and a yummy bowl of lentils. And that's going to make for a fun diaper. Jack Walters of Old Bridge, New Jersey is one. Enjoy spending time outdoors, especially going for walks and splashing in the pool. Happy first birthday to the Camille Bass of Mobile, Alabama. Oh, beauty. This future pop star loves singing all day long. Mateo Milio of Cedar Park, Texas. 1 year old, can't fall asleep without a good bedtime story. Me too. And happy first birthday to Rosie Moon Waterfield. A live Smuckers jar, ladies and gentlemen.
0: I've never seen that.
1: I don't think we've ever done this. Her first word was, wow, that's what we feel. So, look at this little social butterfly. She loves greeting
3: everybody in
1: her neighborhood, including this one, because she just happens to be here. Rosie's mom is one of our writers and producers, Emily, and she has her fur baby with her, too.
4: There. Oh, well, yeah, let's see this little one.
1: Who's that?
2: Explain why. Hello.
1: Coming up in the third one. We'll explain that. So there you have it. A very special Smuckers birthday.
2: Emily, there's a lot happening in your house.
4: We've got a lot going on.
1: Everybody very well behaved.
4: So cute.
2: She brought her own poop bag, too. Look at that.
4: If only she could clean up her own poop. Yeah.

0: One more shot of Emily and these two cuties. Little rosy moon.
1: Look at the poopy. It's poop out.
0: The word that comes to mind is alive.
2: This is Today.
1: When you walk in here and you see 40 people at 4 a.m. at about a 10, you can't help but feed off that. And you're like, whoa, it's a Studio 1A.
0: People who literally are up all night to bring this show to you. There's not a morning I walk in here that I don't pinch myself and think I get to be here. People that watch the Today Show aren't just watching a show. They're people that are in the family. They're in our family.
1: They're allowing us into their homes every morning.
0: When we go out there and we get to meet people and they say, I love you, you feel like family. I always say, we feel like your family too. That's how we feel.
1: And they're so excited to be there. We get excited. We feed off that energy.
0: They're the reason we get up in the morning. It's the excitement of being part of something that's bigger than you.
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4: This morning on the third hour of Today, royal return. King Charles breaking his silence on Prince Harry and Meghan's move back to the UK. 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
4: Good morning, everybody. Welcome to the third hour of Today. I'm Al, along with Dylan and Craig. It's like we got the first day of school.
9: I know.
4: We're back. We got our backpacks.
9: I wish I had a new notebook.
4: That's right.
9: A trapper keeper.
4: And a great lunchbox.
9: Sounds so nice.
4: Oh, my good. Well, we hope you had a good holiday weekend. How was your holiday weekend?
9: It was good. We were at our beach house, which is near Hoda, next door to Hoda. So we all had a nice...
4: Oh, I love
9: it. We don't cook for each other. We bring our food from home and all eat together.
4: Nice.
9: Which is kind of how it works. My mom's visiting right now. So we had that. Is Matt here today?
10: No, he's not here today.
9: Oh, he's not here today. So he drives by and took the boys out on their first jet ski ride, which was awesome.
4: Did he bring them back?
9: He brought them back.
4: Okay, good.
9: Just a nice little, you know, stayed 5 miles per hour. We borrowed Haley and Hope's life jackets.
4: Nice. I love
9: just
4: that.
9: Just we don't have any. And then there was the lemonade stand. They eventually upgraded it to an ice cream stand.
4: Wow.
9: I mean, we squeezed in as much as you can for summer to the point where Rusty's just passed out.
10: Oh, Rusty.
9: He's just wrapped up in a towel, passed out.
4: That's fantastic.
9: So that's summer.
4: Wow. How about you, Mr. Melvin?
10: It was a fun weekend. Lindsay was out in California for work.
4: Okay.
10: And then we played some family golf. They got along
9: look at that.
10: They got along. They played golf together. I coached flag football with a buddy of mine this season. Game ended in a tie.
4: Okay.
10: But Delano had a great catch.
4: Okay.
10: And then at the end there, all the kids from high school come and chant them up. It was great. And Al Roker, he was part of the impetus for my new hobby.
9: That.
10: So I was watching the show yesterday. I kid you not. We did that show, that story Emily Aketa did on bird watching and these new feeders. And I'm watching the story, and I'm like, wait a minute. I've got one of those in the closet. It was a Christmas gift.
4: Look at that.
10: And so yesterday I put it together.
9: Oh, look at that.
10: Boom. So I'm very excited to do what Al does with his bird feeder.
9: Are you connected to the app yet?
10: I am connected.
4: He is?
10: I don't have any birds yet.
4: It takes a little while to figure it out.
10: How was your weekend?
4: You know, it was great. I had the family up. Nick was there. Sky, Wes, and Courtney, my other girl.
10: Wow.
4: I was waiting to see if there were any pictures. There's Courtney, of course, and Deborah.
10: We were all having a good time. You guys wearing matching sweaters?
4: Yeah, you know, but just by accident. That's crazy.
9: Really?
4: Literally. And then I made BLTs, and this kind of exploded online. People really like the BLT.
9: What is that toast contraption you have?
4: Well, it's not a
6: toast contraption. What it actually is, I just repurposed a rib rack, a spare rib rack. See, the idea is when you grill.

0: Fill your bread on one side. Yeah. I use mayo. Yeah. Then you don't want to put it down because then the heat, the steam will condense it and kind of make it.
1: That's next level.
0: So, you know, you that's just want to leave a little on the crisp side. Had Deborah made breakfast, so it was
1: wow.
0: Yeah, we had a good time.
1: Yeah. Looks
0: lot
1: like
0: of
1: it.
0: Lot of eating.
2: That's what you do on weekends.
0: You bet.
1: So we hope you had a great holiday weekend as well. We got a big Tuesday show. We're going to start across the pond because the royal family, once again, well, they're making headlines this morning. King Charles breaking his silence on Harry and Meghan's surprise move back to the UK.
2: And it's also a milestone morning for one of the youngest royals. NBC's Keir Simmons is live at Buckingham Palace with more. Hey, Keir. It's raining.
3: Always. Hey there, guys. The thing about these royal stories is they remind you of times gone past, don't they? And what about those pictures of Prince George arriving for high school for the first time? It just makes you think, if you remember, of Prince William and Prince Harry and those before them appearing in front of the cameras as they embarked on a school journey. Something else that is bringing back memories, Harry and Meghan here in the UK again, and more tension, this time over a letter from the palace.
4: Prince Harry and Meghan, now back in the UK, will still no longer be referred to as their Royal Highnesses, according to a letter sent on behalf of King Charles. The letter making it clear they remain private citizens, not working royals. The palace letter, also highlighting the charitable work of the Duke and Duchess, is a personal matter for them and not connected to the royals. Harry and Meghan's spokesman telling NBC the couple were surprised by the letter and were not able to contribute to its content.
5: The King draws a line under this that makes it clear that there has been no change to their status. Despite them being here, nothing else has changed.
4: The couple have begun to make tentative appearances, Harry signing a wall at a TV and podcasting studio in London, Meghan seen on her Instagram page in a garden with a dog. But Harry will soon start promoting his charities, like the Invictus Games for wounded servicemen and women, set to be held in the UK next year. But this morning at least, the cameras will be focused on another royal, 13-year-old Prince George, the oldest son of William and Kate. Today is his first day of high school, a major milestone for the future king. He'll be attending Eton, the same boarding school William and Harry attended, rekindling memories of William's first day in 1995. His father, then Prince Charles, and mother, Princess Diana, with him at the school's gate, alongside young Harry. At 18, William gave an interview upon graduation saying, "I've really enjoyed being able to go about Eton as just another student." So much has changed in royal life since then. Prince George now starting a new chapter of the royal family's long story.
3: And back to Harry and Meghan, guys. We're hearing that their security still hasn't been figured out. That, according to their spokesperson. So another challenge that sounds familiar. It's like Royal Groundhog Day, guys.
0: You know, Keir, it's been great to see you back at your old post in front of Buckingham Palace. It's been a while.
3: Yes. In the rain. And in the rain. Yeah, I'm loving it. I'm loving it so much.
0: You can actually do your best, Mary Poppins. Now fly away.
3: I want to say thank you. I'm so grateful.
1: By the way, our chief international correspondent, Keir Simmons, for us there.
0: Always good to see you, bud.
1: Thank you, Keir.
3: Miss you too, my friends.
2: All right, well, now it is time for a tasty reveal. Girl Scout cookie season will be here before you know it. And this year, the Girl Scouts of the USA are debuting two new offerings. We're so happy to have three proud Girl Scouts here with us in studio from Troop 3274. We have Hope, Poppy, and CJ. Good morning, guys. Thank you so much for helping us out with this reveal this morning. So we have some of the classics. We've got the trefoils. Ooh. We've got the Samoas, which are my favorite, the Thin Mints.
0: Oh, Thin Mint.
2: Do you girls have a favorite?
6: Yes. Yeah.
2: What are your favorites?
7: The Thin Mints.
1: Thin Mints,
0: yeah.
8: The Samoas.
1: Samoas.
8: The Thin Mints and the Tagalongs.
0: Oh, the Tagalongs. Put those in the freezer.
1: Yes.
0: Ooh. That's right. Well, this year, there's a new addition. These are Girl Scout Sparkables. They're oatmeal cookies with chocolate chips and sprinkles. They are allergy-friendly, designed specifically for families with few food allergies.
2: They're certified gluten-free.
1: I like that.
2: I can actually bring them home.
1: I like that a lot, actually.
0: Yeah.
1: That's not what I was expecting.
2: That's a good oatmeal cookie.
1: By the way, that's not all. The Girl Scouts are doing something they've never done before. For the first time ever, there's also something for our four-legged friends, Patch Pals, soft-baked blueberry muffin-flavored dog cookies. Doll cookies, yes. So one of our writers and producers, Emily here, she brought us an expert. This is a rescue pup. This is Zadie. Zadie's going to do the honors here.
6: Don't give her the whole plate.
0: Well, I'm just going to take one.
7: You can ask her to sit, please.
1: Look at that.
0: Zadie, sit. Oh, good girl.
1: Oh, look at that.
6: Oh.
1: It's Zadie approved. Zadie approved.
0: There
1: wow.
0: There you go.
1: Zadie, what say you? You're like, oh, yeah, clearly she loves
0: her mouth full. She's very polite. She doesn't talk with her mouth full.
1: How old is Zadie, by the way?
9: 7 years old.
1: 7 years old.
2: Have you girls tried the new ones? Not the pup treats, but.
1: Yeah, your parents won't mind having cookies this early.
2: Mm-hmm. They're oatmeal. They're good for you.
0: That's right. It's just like having cereal.
1: I have one of the new ones. By the way, thank you for coming.
2: Really good.
1: Thank you for coming. Emily, thank you as well. Zadie, thank you as well.
9: She would like second.
1: Oh, sure. We can give you a second. Uncle Al.
0: Here you go, Zadie.
1: There you go.
0: Zadie, sit. Sit. Good girl.
1: That is a well-made pup.
0: Wow.
1: All right. Both of these new options available for shipping in January. Well done, Girl Scouts. That is disgusting.
0: That's not bad.
1: That is disgusting. I cannot believe you just did that. Oh, God. You ate dog food.
2: I want to see if there's anything in there that
0: I've been to the
2: eat.
0: Commissary.
1: No.
2: It's actually all human ingredients.
0: Kidding. Like the commissary is fantastic. Coming up.
2: No, I'll pass.
0: Especially Mr. Lee in the sushi bar. Coming up, we're going on the money to help you plan for retirement and make your savings last. Then later, we had to get our little buddy up going off the ground. Dylan and I getting a crash course in aerial yoga. Third hour of today. I'll be right back.

0: a friend to Studio 1A. Before she launched the media platform Her Money, financial expert Jean Chatsky was one of the finance OGs here on Today, sharing her know-how from budgeting basics to debt management.
1: And this morning, she is here to help alleviate some retirement fears. A recent survey finds more than half of Gen Xers are concerned about not having enough money saved. So Jean is out with a new book. It's called The Forever Paycheck, The New Retirement Strategy to Spend More, Worry Less, and Never Run Out of Money. Jean, welcome back.
2: Good morning. Oh, my God, I can't get over that hair.
0: But you still look the same.
3: You do.
1: I love it. I love seeing some of the old videos. I love seeing the hair. So you've been doing this for a long time.
2: A long time.
1: How would you say planning for retirement has changed since the mid-90s, the early 2000s to now?
2: So we sat together so many times telling people you have to save, you have to save, you have to save. There is a whole generation of people looking at retirement, and they don't know what to do next. Mm. There are trillions of dollars in 401k plans and other retirement plans, and getting the money out is really complicated, both because it's a bit of a math problem with taxes, but also because it's really emotionally hard. Mm. Once you've saved and saved and saved for so long, seeing the money go in the other direction. Feels highly uncomfortable. So people aren't doing it, except when they have a paycheck, which is why I'm suggesting they take a chunk of that money and make a paycheck.
0: So the idea of forever paycheck sounds really intriguing, but how does it work?
2: You essentially take a portion of your money out of your retirement accounts, and you use it to either build or buy yourself a paycheck. You can build one with investments. You can buy one with insurance, in other words, annuities. But it starts by figuring out how much you actually need in that paycheck. Mm-hmm. This is not a solution for all of your money. You still are always going to need money invested in stocks. But you take about a third of it, you convert it to a paycheck, you invest the rest, and you know that paycheck is just going to roll for the rest of your life, covering those things you need and those things you really, really want.
3: Give us step one in preserving wealth, but also trying to enjoy life.
2: Exactly. Enjoying it is paramount. So step one is figuring out how much your life is going to cost. Okay. And a lot of people really don't have any idea what retirement will cost. But statistically, it generally costs about the same as life right before retirement. Our spending doesn't change because we're young and we're healthy. So you figure out what you're going to need, how much Social Security is going to cover, and you want to do your very, very best to max that out. It's a really smart decision. And then what's the gap? And you fill that gap with your forever paycheck.
3: Got it.
2: Like I said, there are two ways to get a paycheck. You can build a paycheck or you can buy a paycheck. And which one is right for you is really dependent on your personality. So if you're very risk averse, if you want guarantees, you want to know that paycheck is going to be the same for the rest of my life, you want insurance, you want annuities. But if you've got a little more FOMO and the market goes crazy in a good way and you don't have all of that money invested and you're going to be sorry, then you want to build it with investments. And you can do that with things like treasuries and dividend paying stocks.
1: I'm trying to grasp how can this keep paying you? Like, how do you make sure it doesn't run out?
2: So with insurance companies can actually offer you guarantees because they pool your risk. It's kind of like with auto insurance or homeowners insurance. Not everybody's going to have a fire, so they can pay the people who have the fire. Not everybody's going to live long, so they can pay the people who are going to live especially long. So even if the money that you put into an annuity runs out, they keep
3: the actuarians
2: you.
3: Are really smart.
2: The actuaries
3: They're
2: know
3: really
2: exactly
3: smart.
2: How long you're going to live.
3: It's kind of scary.
1: Yeah. This is great, Jean. Thank you so much.
2: Thanks
3: Welcome
2: for having
3: home.
2: Me.
0: It's good seeing you again, Jean.
1: The book is called The Forever Paycheck.
0: All right. Well, coming up, we're swinging by a local yoga studio with a twist. Dylan and I buddying up, trying aerial yoga. And guess what? It's just as hard as it looks. Well, harder for one of us, easier for the other. Third hour of Today, I'll be right back.
3: You're brave.

0: got to tell you, we're kind of excited for this one. Every once in a while, we buddy up outside of work to try something new together. Well, Dylan and I were flying high after this one. We stretched our limits. We got a lesson in aerial yoga. I saw this, and I thought this would be perfect for us. Aerial yoga.
1: Oh, boy. Let's try it.
0: Weather team, assemble! So we're not just flying by the seat of our pants. We meet our instructor, Kristen Correa, from Ohm Factory.
2: Welcome to Ohm Factory.
1: So that's what we're doing.
2: Yes, that is what you'll be doing.
0: Who is this for?
2: This is for everybody. It can be super gentle. It can also be pull-ups, crunches, inverts, crazy tricks, or really anyone can take an aerial yoga class.
1: And when you say anyone, you mean like us?
2: Yes.
1: Because we can't touch our toes.
2: You don't need to touch your toes. You don't need to be flexible. You don't need to be strong. You start aerial yoga to get to those places.
0: I wanted to try aerial yoga. I saw it on the interweb and thought, why? What could possibly go wrong?
1: I like trying new things, so I think it'll be fun to try this out.
3: And do you think you'll do better? Do you think you'll do better than that?
1: Yes. Yes, I do.
0: It's not a competition!
1: Everything's a competition.
0: We start off with warm-ups and stretches.
2: You're going to find a nice long triangle pose. From here, if you want to take a little sway from side to side, add that in, breathing into your side bodies. You guys are so coordinated. Come back in to the center.
1: For the weather team.
0: That's why we've assembled.
2: Take a nice deep breath in, pull the knee into your chest, set it back down. Now both knees, deep breath in, both knees into your chest. And down. Yes, exactly. Take a moment, shake out your wrists.
1: Great job.
2: Yes, exactly.
0: No, not really, but it's okay.
2: You're still alive. That's the only thing.
0: That's it. It's a low bar, but there you go. Still alive.
4: Next, it was time for new heights.
2: Put your knee through the middle. Take your hands as high as you can. You're going to do a pull-up while you step down. Pull yourself up. Perfect. Bring that other knee right in. Open it up like a tree pose. If you feel comfortable, let go. Find a prayer position. And
1: trust. Perfect. I'm trusting these are secure to the ceiling. Yes.
4: Now my turn.
2: You're stick that leg right in.
1: Is that one of your real knees?
2: Yes.
0: Well, they're both fake knees.
1: What about the hips?
2: Reach as high as you can. And then you're going to think about doing a pull-up as you step down to stand up. I'm right here to step support.
1: Yes!
2: Straight up. Yes, put your hips right in between those hammocks. Find your balance. Perfect.
1: Look at you.
2: Do you want to try a little tree pose? Look at the yogi.
0: Look at the yogi. Hey, yogi.
2: You stay holding on.
4: Then Kristen demonstrating how we are turning things upside down. Literally.
2: So as you lean into it, your legs go wide. Perfect. Oh, come around.
0: Ta-da.
2: Yes. Yay. At that point, yes. You don't need your hands. You can just hang.
1: This is nice.
2: Yes. Knees are going to go wide.
1: Wide.
2: Yes.
1: So good.
2: Wrap that leg around. Then you can flex your feet and hook them right in. You are perfect. You can let go. And down.
1: Yay.
0: Ta-da.
2: And then we leave you there.
0: I know. Fancy.
2: Tomorrow morning, you're still here.
0: 3 hours later.
1: High five.
0: Woo!
1: Yay, we did it!
0: Look at us.
4: The sky's the limit. So Dylan tried some more tricks.
2: Roll yourself up.
0: Ta-da!
1: This doesn't feel right, but...
0: It looks fantastic.
1: Looks great.
0: Very cool.
1: Wow, this is hard.
0: Yeah.
4: And with that, it's time just to hang out for a bit.
2: Now is the time just to give yourself a nice deep breath.
1: This is very
2: release,
1: relaxing.
0: I know.
2: And enjoy a moment of rest.
4: They say time flies when you're having fun. So before we call it a day, we decided to take flight as well.
0: The weather team is assembled, flying over the streets of Manhattan. Or at least a hardwood floor. Wow.
1: Your dreams have come true.
0: Weather team, assemble! Buddy, up, up, and away!
1: Could have gone on like that for a long time.
0: Yeah, I'm so proud of you two.
1: This was Al's pitch.
0: Oh, I know. I heard him talking about it.
5: I thought it'd be fun. And here we are, and we tried something different.
1: I was impressed. You did everything.
0: Almost everything.
1: Almost
0: everything. But it's great.
5: Yeah. Was it a good workout? Like, the next day, did you feel...
1: Yeah, I mean, it's a lot of, like, arms. It's a lot of, you know, core.
0: You're working core. It's
1: tough.
0: Yeah,
1: you have to do a lot to balance.
0: Yeah, we really want to thank Kristen and the rest of the staff at Ohm Factory. And we got Craig's suggestion next. We're going to be working on stripper poles, so it's going to be great. Craig wants to do that one.
5: Al knows the place.
0: That's the one you took me to.
6: guys, I am so embarrassed because we've got royalty in the house. I apologize. Layla Ali, boxing legend. She's here live. We're going to apologize more to her and then catch up on a new project. It's a message for kids.
5: Yes, it is.
6: It's a kid's book. Encouraging them to embrace their spark. And then later, don't just leave all those summer photos in your camera roll. No. We're going to show you some really creative ways to bring them back to life.
1: You're proud of yourself.
5: We is. No, not particularly.
6: Third hour of today's right back after.

0: Perfect. Ladies and gentlemen, we have an undefeated Hall of Fame champion in Studio 1A. Layla Lee racking up a record 24 wins, zero losses over a nearly 20-year career, earning the nickname She Be Stingin'.
1: And the daughter of legendary boxing icon Muhammad Ali is now spreading a message that every child should hear.
2: She's out with her debut picture book. It's called A Spark of Greatness, the autobiography of a fighter. Layla, welcome back. Good morning.
3: Thank you. Good morning.
2: It's a beautiful book. We were just talking about just the illustrations, but the story is also amazing. 6 years. This is a six-year project.
3: Yes. I have a lot of things that I'm always doing, right? But this was so important to me. And the story is my story into boxing, right? Being Muhammad Ali's daughter and everything that came with it. But it's so much bigger than boxing. I had this spark in me from a very young age, and I'm encouraging other children in this book through my story to embrace their own spark, right? There's so many nuggets in the story, right? With confidence and courage and curiosity and, you know, work ethic, discipline. So it's written for 4 to 8-year-olds.
2: Okay.
3: So there's a lot in there, though.
1: Yeah. There's a lot of messages in there. So in creating exactly what you wanted to write about, you have an 18 and a 15-year-old kids. And did you think back to the advice that you gave them as you were writing this book?
3: Absolutely. I mean, I like to live by example, just as my father did for me. And this book is just a testament of so many things. But, you know, I've always wanted to give back. And this actually is a part of a larger initiative for me. I really want to inspire kids to, you know, create a strong foundation in life. Everyone's not going to be a boxer. Everyone's not going to be Muhammad Ali's daughter. But we're all going to have challenges. So I actually wanted to give away 10,000 books to kids that maybe otherwise wouldn't have had them.
2: That's awesome.
3: And I'm super excited because I just want to tell you all today that, you know, one of the organizations that I've been supporting for many years has actually stepped up to be my exclusive nonprofit partner. And they're going to purchase 10 out of those 10,000 books. They're going to purchase 4,000. The Children's Miracle Network.
2: Oh, that's
3: I don't
2: awesome.
3: Know if you've ever heard of it.
2: Of course.
3: But they support organizations like 170 different hospitals around the country, and they're going to be providing 4,000 of these copies to those hospitals.
2: That's awesome.
3: But you know what's so great about that? Because my father wanted me, he didn't want me to box. I talk about that in this book. I followed my heart without him, but he is, I know, incredibly proud of the fact that I'm going to be able to give back in that way. So I just found out that news today, so I'm sorry.
1: Oh,
3: I'm so excited
1: that's
3: about
1: amazing.
3: It. I'm so,
1: awesome.
3: So excited about it, yeah.
0: You know, this is such a great book. I mean, just as we said, the illustrations, but the story itself, it's this memoir of your life growing up. What might we be surprised to find out what life was like growing up in that household?
3: Well, surprised to find out, I actually had a turbulent upbringing for myself. I caused a lot of friction growing up. I got into trouble. I was defiant. I had this fire, this spark, as I call it. I didn't understand it. My mom didn't understand it. I felt a lot of times alone, alienated, even though I had people around me. And, you know, I found boxing, and that was an outlet for me. And it was my calling. I was able to listen to it. And that's where I learned a lot of the things that I mentioned, the discipline, the confidence, the curiosity that has allowed me to be successful in so many different areas in my life.
2: I love these pictures. We have the book here. Would you mind just giving us just a little excerpt
3: of
2: one of your favorite parts?
3: And Cosby Cabrera, the illustrator, did such an amazing job.
1: It's like artwork.
3: It's so, I mean, she captures so much warmth. So, I don't know how much more time we have.
0: You just go
2: take your time.
3: Okay. Now is the time to enter the ring. I've worked for this. My hands are wrapped. My gloves are on. I'm ready to face the world. I look straight ahead and climb into the ring, focused, confident, feeling the crowd's energy. The bulbs are flashing. The crowd is chanting, Ali, Ali. I can feel the confidence in my step that comes with preparation and skill, with embracing and commanding this fire, my fire. I had a lot of practice all these years fighting the flames inside me. Now I'm using my fire. And I remember that moment like it was yesterday. I don't get into the details of what I went through as a child, but at one point I ended up in a girl's home.
1: Really?
3: I ended up in juvenile hall.
1: Oh,
3: I don't, this is for 4 to 8-year-olds.
1: Yeah.
3: I wrote about that in a prior book.
2: Yeah.
3: Yes, but I've been through a lot, and you wouldn't look at me now and ever know that. So I always like to remind people where you start does not have to be where you end. You don't have to let your past define you. That's a bigger message. Mm-hmm. But I'm encouraging adults to just help children nurture their spark so they don't have to go through the things that I went through to get to the point that I'm at.
2: Amen.
3: Thank you.
2: Yeah. It's hard to believe it's been 10 years since your dad slipped away. And one of the highlights of my career was covering his funeral. And you have honored his legacy just amazingly.
3: I appreciate that. Yeah, thank you so much.
2: It's called The Spark of Greatness, The Autobiography of a Fighter. It is available right now.
1: I want to hear you read the whole book.
3: I'll read it to you, girl. How much time you got?
1: All right, coming up this morning, fun ways to display your family's summer photos so those memories will always continue to grow. Then later, two great recipes to ring in the Jewish New Year, something savory and something sweet. We'll be right back.

0: We are back now with some special ways to remember your summer adventures, creative ideas to turn those vacation photos into lifelong memories. Here to share some unique keepsakes is lifestyle expert Amy E. Goodman. Amy, good morning.
1: Good morning, everybody.
0: You've been going through all of our files.
1: Of course, yes. You know, between among all of us, yeah. I think we have thousands and thousands of summer photos.
2: Sure.
1: Wanted to bring some unique ways that we can display them, starting with these gorgeous hardcover keepsake photo books. These are the travel sketch photo books from Papier. They start with 24 pages. You can actually add up to 100 pages.
2: Wow.
1: So we're talking about lots of ways to store hundreds of photos. And there's ways to customize them with stickers and backgrounds and filters, or as Al is showing, just a very clean, minimalist look as well. So it can look like more like a scrapbook if you choose.
2: That's lovely.
1: By the way, if you use the code TODAY35, you'll get 35% off the photo books up through like September 23rd or so.
2: Let's get organized for school.
0: So fun.
1: Yes, I love these desk organizers. These are brand new from Shutterfly. I like to bring the new stuff to you.
2: Oh,
1: there's five
2: that.
1: Different compartments, so you can put in your notebooks, your pens, your sticky notes. Yeah, look, at we have got the Melvins here, so you can take a look.
2: This is perfect for, we could use this, I know exactly where this can go in the mudroom.
1: So I wanted to say, when you come back from vacation, it's kind of a blah, and for most of us to go back to work, not you guys, have a great, great gig, but for the rest of us. But if you have something like this on your desk to corral all your clutter and to look at as a nod to summer and where you've been, it gives you the inspiration to work hard for the next vacation.
0: Yeah.
1: Yeah,
0: awesome.
1: Yeah.
2: I love these calendars, too.
1: Yes, these are
2: from... Oh, look at the fisher. Look at this boy.
1: He's really loving the photos, right? It's like this moment of discovery. And that's what it should exactly be like.
2: Right.
1: These are from Paper Culture. And if you had to, like... focus on 12 photos that you love from summer, I think that's really, really doable.
2: Oh,
1: so here we've got 12
0: so
1: months,
0: sweet.
1: Right? 12 photos. By the way, they have recycled paper 100%. The stands that they're on are bamboo, so sustainable.
2: Oh, it comes
1: and
2: with a stand.
1: Every purchase, they actually plant a tree at Paper Culture.
0: Oh, wow.
1: So this is a feel-good gift and a wonderful price point at $19.99, which is on sale right now.
2: Let's drink up.
1: Now
2: these are awesome.
1: Yeah, these are pint glasses, so they hold 16 ounces of your favorite beverage, whether it's a brewski or lemonade.
2: Every time you have a beer, you can think about Al and Deborah.
1: There you go. Well, when you think about it, and these are from Snapfish, we usually buy glasses that are all uniform and match, but what I love about these is every single glass is unique. So when friends come over, it's like, hey, I had that trip to Bermuda, or this is my picture from Turks and Caicos. Every single thing is different. Plus, you can't say, oh, that's my cup.
2: Yeah,
1: I'm like, no, excuse
2: everybody
1: me.
2: Knows
1: excuse me.
2: Right.
1: This is my Bermuda cup. Yeah, this is my cup.
2: By the way, you know what else? This is a small thing. The picture on the inside... It's inverse.
1: Just as radiant, yes.
0: I like this way when you drink it.
2: Yes, you can still see the same.
3: Here's looking at you.
2: Yeah.
1: Because they're frosted, that really makes the photos pop. And you're right, looking at you, kid. That's so good.
0: I love it.
1: Too quick for me, Al. Too quick for me in the morning. This morning.
2: I love these pastels.
1: You want to take the glass with you? These are customized watercolor paintings that are from Minted. So these are by an artist named Jamie Coast.
0: Oh, these are beautiful.
1: These are literally hand-painted. So my idea for this, that one photo, that one landscape photo that you sent to all your friends in text, this is the photo that you use. Right?
2: Oh, that's
1: this is
2: awesome.
1: One-of-a-kind painting from Minted.com. Comes in two different sizes. By the way, it doesn't come with the frame. And one other note, it takes about 1 to 2 weeks to pump these out.
2: Wow.
1: I think after this, it might take her maybe 2 to 3 weeks. So please give some grace. She's a wonderful, beautiful, fabulous, independent artist.
0: She's sewing them by hand?
1: Literally, these are watercolors that she has painted by hand. By the way, she can add in like a dog or a couple people.
2: Oh,
1: you have a little communication with her to customize. There's that tavern from your travels as well.
2: Oh, that's very cool.
0: Really
1: Fun stuff, right?
2: You're in Craig's area now.
1: I know we have a resident plant dad here. I'm a plant mom as well.
2: This is genius.
1: And aren't these fantastic? These are some personalized potted pots from personalizationmall.com. What's great is personalization is always included. So you can add a photo, up to 2 lines of text. Those people who are really plant people, there is a drainage hole at the bottom.
0: Mm-hmm.
1: They're meant to be celebrated outdoors because they're made with really solid stoneware, but of course you can have these indoors as well. Just a note, they don't come with the plants as fabulous as these look, but it's great for our gardeners and people who want to just add a little personalization to your various greenage in your home.
2: What great ideas.
0: So different. Thank you so much for all the ideas.
2: Amy, thanks so much. Well, going from taking all these pictures and making something nice to a picture perfect meal, we are celebrating Rosh Hashanah early with a delicious take on a traditional honey cake. Craig's nickname in high school.
3: Oh.
2: We'll be right back. I thought we were going to get through what I just said.

0: We are back with Today Food, ringing in the Jewish New Year with two dishes to add to your Rosh Hashanah table this weekend. Joining us is Chef Bijay Barhani. She is the owner of the nation's only Ethiopian Jewish restaurant. It's New York's Sion Cafe, and author of the cookbook Gersha, which showcases recipes from her multicultural upbringing. Bijay, good morning.
1: Welcome.
2: Good morning. Thank you for having me.
3: Oh, this is so delicious in here.
0: Such a different twist on Rosh Hashanah. So let's talk about this dish you're going to be making.
2: So what it is Judaism come in many colors and shapes. Mm. I am an Ethiopian Jew, and we have different forms of celebrating Rosh Hashanah. Rosh Hashanah is all about sitting, eating together, and feeding one another. And of course, you want some honey and what have you. Mm-hmm. So here we have our chicken, Dora Tips, which is easy to make. We're going to take the chicken and marinate it.
3: Are these thighs?
2: Yes, thighs. Okay. It's easy to cut and marinate. You can leave it overnight.
0: Okay. What's in your marinade?
3: What's in the bowl?
2: We have lemon juice. And on that, we're going to add a little bit of...
1: some red onion there.
2: Onions. Some garlic, oregano, and thyme.
3: Okay.
2: And we're going to let it sit and marinate. It
1: smells delicious.
2: For half an hour.
3: Okay.
2: Or you can leave it overnight. So that's what we're going to do.
0: So then you chop it up.
2: And then you chop it up. Mm-hmm. You heat your skillet.
0: Right.
2: And we have Ethiopian butter.
3: What is that?
2: It's a clarified Ethiopian butter with a lot of herbs and turmeric and what have you. It's delicious.
3: I love the color.
2: If you do not want to cook it with butter, you can use olive oil.
0: Okay.
2: That's a substitute for that.
3: Okay.
0: All right.
3: That color
0: it's
3: is so
2: great. Yeah.
1: And what do we add to that?
2: To that, we're going to add our onion.
0: Some more onion.
2: Yes.
0: Some jalapeno.
2: And the ginger. The jalapeno is later on for garnish.
3: Oh, this smells so good.
1: Well, it tastes so good, too.
2: So we're going to saute it like that and add...
3: chicken right in.
2: Chicken right in. And, of course, we're going to add our berbere and thyme. Berbere is an Ethiopian spice blend. With many flavors, about 18 spices.
0: Wow.
3: 18?
2: Yes. Is a bone back of Ethiopian cooking, basically. Mm-hmm. And to that, I'm going to add my honey wine or white wine. Mm-hmm. And you're going to let it simmer for about 15 to 20 minutes.
1: And when do you add the tomatoes?
2: The tomatoes I'm going to add at the end.
1: Okay.
2: Just to give it a pop, a color, and of course, the jalapenos as well.
0: And Chef, serve this with injera?
2: Yes.
1: I'm going to make sure we have enough time for your dessert.
2: Oh, yes. We're going to go fast. Here we go.
0: And this is fantastic.
2: This is our delicious Doro Tips with kale. And within Ethiopian tradition, is all about feeding and nurturing one another. So, I'm going to feed you
3: Gersha.
2: Yes.
3: Okay.
2: So, I'm going to take...
3: that's the title of your cookbook.
2: Yes. Feeding one another, nourishing one another.
1: Dylan, I feel like this is good luck for you.
3: I think this is.
1: This is good luck. This is a good sign.
3: Do I bite the whole thing?
2: Open big.
3: Okay.
2: You got this.
1: Oh, wow.
4: There you go.
1: There you go.
3: Oh,
0: now,
3: wow.
0: We've only got a minute left, Bijay.
1: So,
0: your honey cake.
2: The honey cake. Mm. So we're going to go raw almonds. Mm-hmm. We're going to put in a food processor until it become a nice coarse meal.
0: Right.
2: And then we basically going to add our butter, honey, sugar, flour, and have a nice...
0: Oh, the top. There it is right there.
3: Sorry, my mouth is full. You gave me a big bite.
2: That's what we're going to get.
0: Oh, that's what it looks like.
2: Yes. Our streusel. And after that, we're going to make the batter for the cake.
3: There you go.
2: Right?
0: Yeah.
2: We already creamed sugar and butter here. And after that, we're going to add our eggs.
0: And we're going to put the rest of that on the website. It's really fantastic.
2: And here we have our final cake.
1: How long did you cook that?
2: For about half an hour, 45 minutes.
3: At
2: 35 Fahrenheit.
1: Yes. Chef, thank
0: you. It's all good.
1: Yeah.
0: Thank you, Bijay. It's 350.
2: $3.50.
0: We're going to have the recipes on the website. Bijay, thank you so much.
2: My pleasure.
0: And happy early Rosh Hashanah.
2: Thank you.
0: All right.
2: Enjoy.
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0: Coming up tomorrow, Liam Neeson, Zachary Levi live.
1: Coming up on Jen and Chanel, they're launching a new season with music star Sarah Bareilles.
0: We have a season every day.
2: Good morning. Welcome to Today. 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
1: Yeah. Summer energy on the plaza. 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
1: We're just getting started, folks.
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0: Today with Jenna and Chanel. With today's guest, Grammy winner Sarah Bareilles, plus the Real Housewives of New York City. It all starts right now. We got it today.
1: Hi, everybody. It is Tuesday, September 8th, and we are live.
2: And we are live, and we are back, and we have a whole new season, a new open.
1: So we hadn't seen that intro yet.
2: No.
1: And to all of you guys and to our rock stars in the control room and editors and all the things, it looks so great.
2: It's cute.
1: It's really
2: cool.
1: Look
2: at that. All of it. Happy fall.
1: Happy fall.
2: I mean, we're back.
1: It's not quite fall, right?
2: No, it's not quite. As Kyle said, Henry's like, I know it's hard when summer's over. He goes, summer's not over until September 21st. Oh,
1: okay, there you go.
2: Which is right.
1: Yeah, but, so happy end of summer.
2: But it is funny because I feel like this day here, most of us take somewhat of a vacation at the end of the summer. Mm-hmm. So we're all back. We're like hugging each other.
1: Everybody's hugging earlier in the hours that you guys caught us. Like we're all hugging. It feels like back to school for grownups.
2: Right?
1: And our kids, a lot of our kids are going back to school. A lot of you guys, your kids are already back in school. So,
2: but you probably are like us, and it's okay if you are, which is that slightly stressed.
1: Oh, for sure. It feels like the Sunday scaries, except it's like the fall scaries.
2: Oh, I mean, my sleeping last night was like, what is wrong with you?
1: Yeah,
2: and I dreamed of Gavin.
1: Oh, seriously?
2: Oh, yeah. I dreamed about Gavin. No offense. I mean, Gavin, nothing inappropriate. But because we're like all coming back to it.
1: How was your time? We had a couple of weeks, you know, to have
2: so
1: some zen.
2: Good.
1: Did you go out west?
2: We went out west.
1: Okay.
2: We went hiking. Ooh. And this is us horseback riding. Writing.
1: I love this.
2: Why do I look the tallest of everybody?
1: I mean, well, it's consistent.
2: I know. I was saying in our open, I feel like I'm like her dad. I'm not sure why.
1: Yeah, I don't know. Of all the things you could pick, my dad? Okay.
2: I feel like your dad. We went to a dude ranch.
1: I've never been to a dude ranch. What is that like?
2: It was really fun. We went to this place called Brush Creek Ranch.
1: Okay.
2: Although I'll have to say, when we got there, we go to Texas.
1: Yeah.
2: So my kids are used to like... They were like, we're going to go for a drive now. And Mila's like, can I drive?
1: I'm
2: like,
1: no, Mila, this is they're used to being able to, like, be free.
2: They think it's, like, it's, but it was so fun.
1: That's awesome.
2: Like, you guys, our country is so beautiful. And
1: tell me about it.
2: When you're out there in the West
1: and
2: you can hike and, like, see all these views,
1: it's
2: we just
1: the
2: had the best time. Now, tell me if you...
1: Well, speaking of dads, I used to tease my father because I felt like when we would go out places, he was always taking pictures of, like, nature.
2: Yeah.
1: Like, oh, look at that tree or, ooh.
2: Yes.
1: And now I'm that person, right?
2: Totally.
1: And so I did the same thing. And now I realize all I have in my camera, I guess I could have shown you guys these pictures, are just nature pictures. Trees and skies and it
2: but
1: was
2: how
1: wonderful.
2: How healing is that?
1: It was wonderful. It's very rare these days that we just take time to be still.
2: Yeah.
1: I was very tempted to plan a vacation and figure out where
2: we
1: could go.
2: Like, and one day you were going to like Japan.
1: We were
2: going
1: to go to Japan with like 4 days. But I'm like, oh no. And then I realized, you know what? Sometimes the best vacation is to just be still.
2: Yeah.
1: To let your body wake up when it wants to. We did, you know, it's not official, but tipsy yoga every day.
2: What's tipsy yoga?
1: I made that up.
2: It's like, no. That's like you've had,
1: it's like
2: you've
1: a
2: had rosé
1: cocktail.
2: And then you
1: well, do... you do yoga some days. So we would do that, or I did a lot of sound baths.
2: Fun.
1: Have you done those?
2: Yeah, I love sound baths.
1: Yeah, so it was good. So we're happy to be back. We feel rejuvenated. We've got good stuff for you.
2: I know.
1: Coming
2: I'm
1: up
2: so
1: over
2: happy
1: the
2: to
1: next...
2: be with all of y'all.
1: Yeah, yeah.
2: Can we wish happy birthday to Salma Hayek?
1: She looks amazing. She turned 70 years.
2: 60.
1: 60. Oops. I'm like, whoa, 70?
2: Yeah, you were like,
1: no, she turned 60 years old last week. And she celebrated. This is what grabbed our attention in her birthday suit.
2: I mean, look how beautiful she looks.
1: She makes me want to swim in my birthday suit.
2: Right? She's like a mermaid.
1: I know. She posted a carousel of photos, seemingly swimming naked, and she simply captioned it, 60 and grateful.
2: Yeah.
1: Isn't that beautiful?
2: Would you do so that inspired you?
1: I've never done that, you know.
2: But you tell about how when you had that place upstate and somebody showed it to you and they said.
1: You're talking about when I went swimming?
2: Well, no, they told you that.
1: Oh, yeah. She was like, you haven't lived until you've gone swimming naked in the, or swam naked in the moonlight. And I was like, I'm not swimming naked in the moonlight. And literally everybody in our staff was like, why not? And then I'm like, have you guys skinny dipped? There's only like one other person in our staff who's with me who hasn't skinny dipped.
2: Oh, I didn't even hear that.
1: Did you hear
2: person.
1: That? I am apparently, yeah. Rainey and Chanel are the only two people.
2: Rainey?
1: Yeah. Next time you see the staff, our fourth hour, and you see him in the building or whatever, just look at him like, nasty.
2: We're free.
1: I'm just kidding.
2: We're free.
1: I mean, I've heard it's exhilarating.
2: You said that your bathing suit sort of slipped down and you were by yourself.
1: I literally was by myself swimming a couple of days ago, and my bathing suit came down, and I was like.
2: See, I kind of wish you had just been like.
1: And swim naked in the moon.
2: Right? Maybe that's
1: a goal. Day. Maybe we'll
2: interview. We have to get you
1: we'll
2: on a table first.
1: I got a table. I got a skinny dip. I got a lot going on.
2: You have a lot we need to do.
1: You have a milestone birthday coming up.
2: I mean, not yes.
1: This says in the prompter.
2: It does.
1: 45.
2: Supposedly, if it ends with a zero or a five,
1: yes.
2: We celebrate.
1: Yes. Would you swim to celebrate? Simply
2: naked?
1: 45? Yes.
2: Sure.
1: Of course. See how easy
2: but
1: that
2: I
1: is?
2: Don't know that I'm not sure that I would post it. Do you know what I'm saying?
1: Oh, like one of those, like behind,
2: yeah.
1: Like J-Lo not, almost, like the.
2: I don't think I can you
1: the
2: imagine
1: crevice
2: that?
1: Of her of Jenna's back.
2: Can you imagine me just like?
1: I actually can.
2: I'm not going to do that.
1: No, you have a long torso. It'd be.
2: Do I?
1: Yeah, it'd be nice.
2: Well, thank you.
1: Okay.
2: Yeah, we have got a great show for you today. Music superstar Sarah Bareilles sits down with Chanel for a beautiful conversation.
1: Uh-huh. And then get ready. The Real Housewives of New York are here today.
2: But first, our girl Sierra makes a huge announcement. And Zeri Hall is here. She's going to give us the scoop right after this.

0: Okay, it's time to get caught up on all the hot Hollywood headlines.
1: And we have Emmy-winning TV host Zuri Hall. She is going to bring us the scoop.
2: Hi, Zuri.
3: Ladies, welcome, congratulations on the new season.
0: Thank you. You look great. You match the background.
3: It wasn't intentional, but I'm here for
1: it. You know like what? We're here for the fall. Okay. Yeah. Okay, you have to tell us there's an artist that's making headlines.
3: There is. So
1: a new artist.
3: A new artist. She's fresh on the scene. You may or may not have heard of her. Northwest, right? We all love her. She is incredible. Kanye West and Kim Kardashian's 13-year-old daughter. She's making news because she just had her very first solo concert.
0: Oh, whoa.
3: Look at her, right? Just a little star in the making.
0: Does she sing or rap or both?
3: It's like a little bit of all of it. And most impressively to me, she produces. So she gets it from her father. She's making music in the lab herself.
0: How was the crowd?
3: It was incredible. The event sold out.
0: It went
3: down in Chicago. That's Kanye's hometown, of course. And this is just a few months after she actually made her debut solo musical festival performance at the Lyrical Lemonade's Summer Smash in June. So the fact that she is so young and already owning these
1: 13.
3: Stages, it's incredible.
1: Yeah.
3: It's incredible.
1: Wait, now, where was her family there?
3: Family was there. So Kim and Kanye both showed up to support her. They attended the show, hung out on opposite sides of the crowd.
1: Okay. But were they just opposite?
0: They really were.
3: Yes.
0: They were like, well, she had them in stereo. She had mom and dad.
3: Exactly. Yeah. We love a nice co-parenting situation. They married in 2014, and of course, they finalized their divorce back in November of 2022. They have four kids, and we actually saw a lot of video coming out of the concert of folks filming Kim and Kanye jamming out. So it was really sweet. She's crushing it.
0: She's on her way. All right. So next we have a Grammy winning superstar dropping some new music.
3: That is right. Miley Cyrus, or I should say the artist formerly known as Miley Cyrus.
1: She dropped her last name, Cyrus, y'all.
3: Okay. She released the title track off of her upcoming album. It's called Bass Persuades. And they actually released a video with the new dance pop track. So let's take a look.

0: Yeah.
1: It looks very liberating.
0: Right? That makes me want to go out to the club.
1: Right? Me too.
2: I go, yes. That it's makes a me Tuesday night.
1: Pilates or something.
0: Yeah, well, Pilates.
1: And then we'll go to the club. Yeah. So this will be her 10th studio album, but her first as Miley.
2: That
1: right?
2: is exactly
0: she
2: it.
0: She dropped her last name.
2: She dropped the last name. She actually wrote that music takes a hold of us and talked about the fact that she wanted to get rid of the last name just to kind of like own the Miley of it all, right?
1: Okay.
2: She's only 33, but I feel like she's earned that. The Madonna, the Beyonce of
1: totally.
2: It all.
0: I mean, remember her song, It's Just Me and Miley.
1: There you go. Yeah.
2: Just like that, Jenna. That is
1: just drop that there.
2: Yes.
1: We're here for it.
2: Exactly.
0: We are so happy for one of our favorites around here, Sierra.
2: We love Sierra.
0: And Russell.
2: Yes, and Russell. Singer Sierra and former NFL star Russell Wilson, they're expecting another baby, y'all.
0: Woo!
2: Cinco is on the way. They made a joint announcement on Instagram, and they captioned it, one more person to love, with a video of Sierra.
1: She's like the most beautiful pregnant
0: She's
1: person.
0: Gorgeous.
2: She's just glowing, stunning inside and out. They posted a photo of Sierra with four shirts with the kids' names,
0: aww,
2: along with a blank onesie. And Sierra Russ, of course, they're raising four beautiful kids. They have Sierra's oldest son, Future, whom she shares with her ex-fiance, rapper Future.
1: Mm.
2: And then Sierra and Russ, who married in 2016, also have Amora, Sienna, and Wynn. And this is baby number five.
1: I feel like the last time she was here, we asked her about that, right? Or you asked her, too.
0: Talked about it.
2: Jenna got the scoop. What was this? July 2025. She co-hosted with you.
0: Yeah.
2: And you actually got to talk a little bit about this. Let's watch that.
1: Look.
0: We know because you leave posts on your wife's Instagram that you're really hoping.
3: Oh, yeah. Cinco. You're talking about Cinco?
0: Yeah.
3: Yeah.
0: Oh,
4: thanks, Jen.
0: I'm sorry, but it's public knowledge. Now, are you think that's going to happen?
3: I do think it's going to happen. part of it is, you know, practice makes perfect.
0: I'm blessed.
1: Listen, you feel that? Did you guys feel that?
0: Yeah.
1: You had to feel your person.
0: Yes.
1: It was just a matter of time.
0: But they wanted that. So we're so happy for them.
1: So they call him Cinco, but we don't know if it's a boy or a girl yet, right?
2: We don't know if it's a boy or a girl yet.
1: So it's Cinco.
2: Yes.
1: Thank you, Zuri.
2: This was fun.
1: Yeah.
2: Thank y'all for having me.
0: We're so happy you were here. All right, you guys can catch Zuri's show, Not About Sports, on YouTube or wherever you get your podcasts.
1: All right, up next, my conversation with Sarah Bareilles on life after loss and turning her grief into beautiful new music.

0: Music spoke to my soul, and I always promised myself if I had a chance to talk to them afterwards, I would share that with him. And now it's Sarah Bareilles. She was one of them. And now, little did I know at the time, she's released an album about her own losses now. It's titled Good Grief. It is a beautiful collection of songs, and I sat down with Sarah recently to talk about it. Take a look.
1: Bareilles is turning life's deepest emotions into song.
2: When a shattered heart is desperate, the only respite is to let somebody in.
0: To write and to make these songs, is that a release in some ways?
3: 1,000,000%. The great learning for me has been the more that I am able to articulate and translate, the closer I feel to everyone around me.
2: When I speak his name, my voice gives out.
3: It is the invisible web that is in every room you're ever in, on every street you're ever walking down. Every single person carries loss.
2: Now I'm all alone.
1: For Sarah, loss has been a big part of the last 6 years of her life.
3: In 2020, I lost my friend Chad Joseph.
2: And there was a time when I'm
3: he was my best friend in college, became my roommate, my first manager, my tour manager. He was diagnosed with stage 4 lung cancer, and he was gone within 8 months.
2: 20 years by your side, what a beautiful ride.
3: A few years after Chad's passing, I lost Gavin Creel, who was another dear soulmate friend, beloved Broadway darling. But he was really ready to face it. Gavin was like, I can do this. Ooh. And it was beautiful.
2: Oh, I didn't see this coming.
1: Sarah calls the experience of being with someone at the end an extraordinary window into what it means to be alive.
3: I feel my friends in beauty, and I think that's an amazing legacy. It's like when something is so beautiful, or when I'm laughing really hard, that's when I feel them.
0: Same. Yeah. Same.
1: Sarah's music really resonates with me.
0: I lost Uche in May of last year, so it's only been a year.
3: Yeah.
0: I remember I was living in a hospital or in hospice eventually, but I would have my AirPods in, and there's, you know, I put on Sarah Bareilles. You were it for me. It felt like you were talking just to me.
3: That's the most I could ever hope. It's my deepest hope for this record, is that people feel comfort.
2: Stay just a few breaths more.
1: Good Grief is Sarah's first studio album since 2019. The documentary, by that same name, chronicles what Sarah calls her dark mental health dip and her graceful path forward.
3: Come on, guys. That's beautiful.
1: Sarah, now 46 and newly married, also recently revealed she's been trying to have a baby.
3: I've been on a fertility odyssey.
0: That's a good word.
3: For some people, it is an odyssey. I've gotten pregnant one time. I had a miscarriage. I'm still hoping that there is a baby in my future that I can carry.
2: Ladies in a line, waiting for the fine-tipped needles.
3: It's just, how long are you willing to walk the road, you know? And I think for me, I couldn't get over how sort of lonely and isolating that experience was.
2: Doctors have ideas, tell you nothing is for certain.
3: I'm just thinking, this is one little clinic out of hundreds in this one city. Mm-hmm. And you think about all over the world, how many women need support. The thing that I know about grief now is that it is so vast and varied. The ways it shows up, it can be rageful, it can be really soft, it can be joyful. So my hope is that the record can kind of encompass the edges.
0: You know what I've said? Grief is not red or blue.
3: Mm-hmm.
0: Grief is not
3: That's
0: rich
3: right.
0: or poor.
3: It's actually a way for me to access more compassion. It is hard for me to sort of see across the aisle sometimes. Mm-hmm. But when someone's like, I lost my child, I lost my mom, I lost my partner, I really

0: can access my own humanity, and in doing so, access theirs. And I feel like that is the medicine that the world needs.
1: Thank you.
2: Oh my gosh,
1: I just love her so much. I have to tell you, it's so interesting because I would put, you know, when Uche was in the hospital and I would listen to her music, there's a section on Spotify, it's called Deep Cuts. And I would put it on, I would sleep to it, I'd wake up to it, I'd be in the hospital cafeteria to it. And it just, for some reason, it brought me comfort. And I thought, okay, when I see Sarah, when I'm back, I'm gonna tell her. And then I looked up one day and she was interviewing with Anderson Cooper, you know, he does a podcast on grief. And I thought, oh my God, her too?
2: Yeah, which it makes total sense.
1: It makes total sense. And she even wrote those songs before all of this. So,
2: but you know how she said that grief can be this sort of commonality and medicine, so can music.
1: I think so too. It almost speaks to the soul in the way that words can't sometimes. So listen, if you're out there and you're feeling it, we're all in this together. And it was just, it's a beautiful album. It's called Good Grief. It's out now. And by the way, Sarah's tour kicks off tomorrow. Mm,
2: the music was, I mean, even just like the little clips of it.
1: Beautiful.
2: Beautiful. And that conversation was awesome. Coming up next, y'all, the cast of The Real Housewives of New York.
1: Right. They're all here.

0: The Real Housewives of New York City are staples of reality TV and pop culture. Now with its 16th season, the cast is back with some new faces.
1: Some beautiful faces today. First, the returning housewives. We have Jessel Tank, Saya De Silva, Erin Leashy. Let me slow down so we can look at you guys. Carol Radziwill, who's back after nearly a decade. And our newbies, we have Daisy Toy, Haley Glassman, and Erica Hammond. Welcome to the couch, ladies.
0: Though, let's take a peek at what they get into this season.
2: It's a collection of millions of stories where every street holds a chance to dream bigger.
3: This is good, right?
2: To chase the impossible.
4: I love you.
2: To lose everything.
5: And to start again.
2: It doesn't ask us to be perfect.
6: Oh, I love that.
2: It asks us to be bold.
6: Beautiful.
2: There are countless cities in the world. But there is only one New York.
1: I love that.
0: Sex in the City moment, girl. We have to start with you since you narrated this whole thing.
7: You know, it's funny when we filmed that. I didn't quite understand how it was going to be used.
1: It's good. Do you like it?
7: Yeah, I loved it. I think it was really a good start.
0: Well, you're coming back after almost a decade away.
7: Has it been almost a decade?
0: Well, 8 years. I'm rounding up.
7: No, my God.
0: 8 years away. What does it feel like to step back into these stilettos?
7: You know, it feels similar in a lot of ways and then different in other ways. This is a whole different crew of women. But interestingly enough, I knew more of them than I did when I joined in season five. I didn't know any of the women in season five when I joined. So this actually is a more natural fit.
0: I
7: think you'll see that in the season. Erin and I met like 3 years ago, two or 3 years ago.
8: One night we were like, oh, we love each other.
1: Yeah, I love that.
7: And then, you know, it all sort of went from there.
1: Well, I'll tell you what, let's go down the line and kind of get caught up with each one of you guys. Jessel, let me start with you. You've gone through a lot since last season. You've been very honest about the fact that, you know, you've gone through this IVF journey. You lost your father. Is it difficult to go through that on camera?
9: Very difficult. But I think I find a lot of solace in knowing that, you know, there's a community that sort of really rallies behind you. I mean, people can relate in ways that feel really authentic and real.
1: Of course.
9: And you have this sort of extended support system, which, you know, Bravo fans and just reality TV fans are so invested in your life. They see you. They see every sort of element of your life.
1: So you feel supported.
9: Definitely, yeah. It has really helped kind of almost go through and kind of hearing other people's stories. So it's been a rough one, but we're getting through it.
0: Sai, we'll go to you. I've known you a long time. We have been a friend of our show a long time. Mm-hmm. You started the season talking about separating from your husband. You've now filed for divorce. We asked the same thing to Kyle Richards when she was here. Do you feel like the show has had an impact on your marriage?
10: I think what the show does is it does magnify any cracks that are currently in a relationship. Mm. And if you didn't deal with that on your end, you will be forced to deal with it later on once you are on the outside looking at it. Mm-hmm. And I think for me, there were a lot of things that I thought would rectify on its own, mm-hmm. and it never really did. So I was faced with, I needed to finally deal with it. And that's going to unravel, and you'll be seeing that on the show.
1: Well, you and I were just talking about that. One thing is for sure, every woman has a story.
10: Yes.
1: Every woman has a journey. Erin, since the last season, you had a fourth baby.
8: Oh, yeah.
1: Wow.
8: Woo. Circus over there.
1: Are you awake? Are you exhausted? How you doing?
8: Today I am.
1: Okay.
8: Some days I'm sleeping.
0: Oh, my God. Look.
1: Oh, how beautiful.
7: Oh, what a little babies. Ooh.
0: Okay, Daisy, you were just here with Martha Stewart.
11: Yes.
0: You do a lot for her, including her hair and makeup.
11: Mm-hmm.
0: She said to us when you were here that
1: first of all, we had a ball with Martha.
0: She said, yeah, we adore her.
1: Yeah.
0: She said to you, I told Daisy to behave, but she didn't listen. How do you want to respond? Be very careful.
11: I'm going to be very careful, but I had a lot of fun with these girls.
0: Yeah.
11: And I might have been bad.
7: She's not bad. She's not.
1: No. Okay, Haley, let me bring you up here. Much is made of your relationship, you know, and you're married to a man, but you say you have a lavender marriage where you date women on the side.
0: I've never heard of a lavender marriage.
1: I've heard more people talking about lavender marriages.
0: Oh, really?
1: I guess it's clearly a thing. Did you have any concerns about sharing that part of your life?
4: I felt it's a lot more common than people realize. And because it's not the social norm, it's very closeted. Dare I, like, say closeted. But it's a very closeted situation where people are doing it more on the down low rather than just owning, like, their authentic lives, because the fear of judgment and other people looking at them like they're odd or they're weird or what's wrong with them. So I felt coming out and kind of normalizing a situation that's a lot more normal than
1: people. Well, I was going to ask you, do you think as people walk around in their cities and they go to PTA nights with this couple and that couple, that it's a lot more common than people realize?
4: I think, like, as like firsthand experience, I know, like, I'm not sleeping alone, you know what I mean? So, like, I can tell you from firsthand knowledge, but I can't speak for, like, all the random couples.
0: Yeah.
1: That's fair.
0: Okay, Erica, you were in the WWE, so how similar is it?
12: So many parallels.
0: Oh, okay.
12: My career in WWE and boxing was going.
0: Oh my gosh!
12: It was going to prepare me for the Housewives.
1: That
12: was training camp for the Housewives.
0: I love
12: it. They say WWE is dramatic. Have you met the Housewives?
0: You know what? That's a perfect place
1: there you go.
0: To pause. The Real Housewives are going to stick around. We're going to get to know them a little better with the game of Show of Hands right after.

0: don't know where we got our props, but we have them. We are back with the cast of The Real Housewives of New York City. Jessel, Cy, Aaron, Carol, Daisy, Haley, and Erica.
1: Okay, ahead of tonight's season 16 premiere, we wanted to get to know these ladies a little better with our game.
0: Show of hands. Okay, so we're going to ask you all some questions. If it's true for you, you raise your fabulous gloved hand. Are you ready?
2: Ready.
0: Okay.
1: You want me to do the first one?
0: Yeah,
1: okay, first one. Show of hands. Who has ridden the subway in the last 2 weeks?
2: I haven't been here.
1: Okay. So two of you.
0: Okay.
1: Are y'all not subway riders?
2: No, I can't imagine
1: you and Martha.
2: No.
1: It is. I will tell you it's the fastest way to get around.
2: She's good.
1: Okay. Who would or has eaten on the subway? Raise your hand.
2: I mean, in my life.
3: I'm guilty. I've done it before. It's gross.
0: It's just like if I have to get somewhere and I'm hungry.
1: You love to eat on the subway.
0: I just think it gets me there. Okay. How about this one? Now that Carol has come back, show of hands, who thinks another OG New York Housewives should return?
4: Oh, I think one is enough.
1: Yeah. Oh! You're the queen.
5: Carol. She's holding it down.
1: You can be the queen.
0: Yeah. Okay, not even a hand at all.
1: Okay, show of hands, who has ever purchased a fake designer item off the street?
4: Oh, I have.
1: Yeah.
0: What'd you get?
4: Dior bag.
1: Dior bag.
5: Was it a
4: nice fit?
5: It was
4: very good.
5: I got my mother a Gucci wallet, and she cried when she opened it. She thought it was real. I hope you're not watching. She's definitely watching. Great, though. It lasted.
0: Oh, my gosh. Okay, show of hands. Who would be excited to return for next season, if asked?
1: Everybody.
0: Yeah,
1: okay.
0: Everybody.
1: Well, I have to, my own question.
0: Yeah.
1: Before this cast was announced, there was actually a rumor online that Chanel was going to be a housewife. Show of hands. Who thinks she should join next season?
0: Okay, Chanel. It's like being in an encouraging classroom.
1: We're
0: going to keep the suspense.
1: Chanel, would you ever do it?
0: We're going to keep the suspense.
1: That's a maybe.
0: There you go.
3: That's a maybe.
1: You'd be filming all day long.
0: I mean, was it all day? Cameras everywhere, all the
1: time. She's getting some fact-finding info.
0: Exactly.
1: Thank you guys so much.
3: Thank you. Season 16
1: of The Real Housewives of New York City premieres tonight at 8 Eastern on our sister network, Bravo, and it streams the next day on Peacock.
0: All right. Up next, one couple shares their beautiful love story and fertility journey with us. That's right after this.

0: For couples who are struggling to have children, many turn to IVF as the answer to starting a family.
1: Dominique and Joe Carlo are two of those hopeful people, and you're going to meet them in a moment. But first, let's take a look at their story.
2: I now pronounce you husband and wife. You may kiss the bride.
3: Staten Island natives Joe and Dominique Carlo have a storybook romance.
4: We started off as friends, then became, you know, boyfriend, girlfriend.
3: Last June, after 10 years of dating, Joe and Dominique tied the knot. They're enjoying life as newlyweds.
5: We try to make it a point to always go out at least once a week. We love just taking kind of weekend trips, and we love just spending time together, going out, dancing.
3: Growing their family was always the plan.
4: I always wanted to be a mom, and he also wanted to be a father. So immediately, once we got married, it wasn't a question. We wanted to try right away.
3: After 7 months of trying naturally without success, they turned to a specialist. After testing, there's still no known cause of their infertility.
5: I know how badly she wants to be a mother, and I know she's going to be an excellent mother.
3: Three medicated rounds of IUI were unsuccessful. IVF is the recommended next step.
4: Our insurance doesn't cover anything aside from the basic blood work testing, and they covered three IUI rounds, but neither my policy or his policy cover IVF at all. So unless it's something out of pocket, it wasn't something that we could do by ourselves.
5: What keeps us hopeful and optimistic is just trusting that the science is so advanced. It's just that it's not something that is in the cards for us financially right now.
3: Joe and Dominique began searching online for financial assistance.
4: The grant that we applied for was the Willow Grant through the Carlos Rodon Foundation.
6: Swing and a miss, Rodon.
3: Carlos Rodon is a starting pitcher for the New York Yankees. He and his wife Ashley experienced two heartbreaking miscarriages. While their miracle baby Willow arrived before they began IVF treatment, they will never forget the hope they felt knowing fertility treatments could be the answer. So they created a nonprofit to financially support other couples navigating infertility and pregnancy loss.
4: We applied for the grant a few months ago, so we're kind of waiting to hear back an answer as to if we got it or not. God willing, we do. But as of right now, we don't really know.
3: As Joe and Dominique continue waiting, they're holding on to hope.
5: We see ourselves as a family, hopefully at least one child. That's the picture that we've both created in both of our heads. And, you know, we're very hopeful that it'll come into fruition one day.
4: It's going to happen. We just don't know when. That's the best way to put it.
0: Two of you are a beautiful couple, and we admire you for putting your story out there. We know it's not easy. Dominique, why did you want to share this with the world?
4: I feel like there's not enough research out there. There's not enough support groups, help. It's a very lonely, going through it yourself and not knowing where to go, where to turn, like you resort to reaching out to family and friends, and they are very supportive, but if you didn't go through it, you don't really know what you're going through. Mm-hmm. So from there, I hope from this, someone else sees it, someone sees our story, and if they're questioning something, they go get the help that they think they need. More support groups come about it.
1: Well, we're so happy that y'all are here and sharing your story. And we also have a little surprise for you. Can we please bring out two people who want to meet you? Can you say hello to Yankees pitcher Carlos Rodon and his wife?
7: Yay!
1: Hi!
7: Hi!
8: Hi!
1: Oh, so happy.
8: Thank you. Hi.
1: Oh, thank you. You guys, come sit. Scoot over.
0: I'm sitting and watching you guys. I almost didn't want to interrupt your moment.
1: I know. Hi.
0: Hi.
1: Carlos.
0: Hi.
1: Good to see you.
0: Thank you for coming in.
9: Sorry.
10: Well, I get so excited to see you guys.
1: They came because we wanted them to come, but actually they came because they have something they want to tell you. Carlos, Ashley.
11: We know how hard it can be to have unexplained infertility, and we are so excited because we are going to be getting a Willow Grant.
1: Yay!
11: We are so excited for your family. It's a club no one wants to be a part of, but we are so excited
4: Thank you.
11: For you
4: really
11: guys.
4: Appreciate it.
11: You're welcome.
4: So
11: you're welcome.
0: My
11: Sorry, being so surprising.
0: She talked about applying for this grant, and I looked over at their faces and I saw her tears. I'm like, I can't. Hold on for 20 more seconds.
10: I know.
0: So I think people should know you guys started this foundation after your own experience, and now you have this wonderful organization. Talk about what you've been able to do and what it means to you.
9: Yeah, I mean, this is kind of what it's all about, to be able to help
7: a young couple to hopefully help them have a baby. This is something we've been working on for years. This is, you know, a labor of love. Obviously, it means a lot to me and Ashley, and she puts a lot of time in this.
1: Well,
7: we both
1: there's
7: do.
1: Been a lot of babies born because of y'all's work.
8: Yeah, so we have four babies born. Last week, Emma Willow was born. Aww. They named her after the Willow Grant, which was so Aww. Special and like the coolest thing ever. We got to meet Stetson. This is Stetson. Aww. He's our first Willow Grant baby. There's 15 more on the way.
1: Wow. 15 on the yeah. way, which gives so many families yeah. hope. What y'all do is incredible.
8: What
1: are y'all thinking, Joe? Do you have any words?
9: No, it's incredible, and thank you so much. I mean, you know, just a big thing for me is just being there, realizing that this is not something that she goes through. It's something that we go through. Yeah. You know, she's going to all the doctor's appointments, but also just being there for her. And I know she's going to be a great mother one day. So thank you so much for this opportunity.
0: So beautiful.
1: Dominique, what if you could say, you can say anything. They're right here.
4: I'm just in shock, but I'm extremely grateful. Like, we want this so bad. And now we have a chance because of you guys. Thank
0: okay.
4: you.
0: Well, Dominique and Joe, that's not all. We feel like date nights are important. You think so?
1: Yeah.
0: So here's the deal. The Yankees heard about your story, and they want you to have a little date night. So they're giving you two tickets to an upcoming Yankees game.
1: Which we hear you're a Yankees fan.
0: Yeah.
1: We heard you were a Mets fan. Are you still a Mets fan, or has Carlos changed your mind?
9: Yeah. Today I'll be a Yankee.
1: Okay. All of Staten Island is like, wait, what?
0: Yeah, exactly.
1: You guys, thank you so much. No,
8: thank you for having us.
1: And come back and introduce us to your babe.
0: Yay!
1: Yes.
0: Makes me so happy.
1: Thank you.
0: All right, we'll be right back after this. So good.
1: So sweet.

0: Before we go, we're just all about babies today. Can you congratulate our producer, Bianca, and her husband, Ethan? They welcomed a beautiful baby boy, Quinn Mateo.
1: Quinn!
0: He was born on August 20th, 7 pounds, 12 ounces. Congratulations, Bianca. We love you.
1: Oh, that baby's lucky. He is awesome mom and dad. All right, tomorrow, actress Naomi Watts will be here, plus rapper and politician Shine.
0: Okay, that'll be great. We'll see y'all tomorrow. Bye.
2: The word that comes to mind is alive.
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4: When you walk in here and you see 40 people at 4 a.m. at about a 10, you can't help but feed off that. And you're like, whoa, it's a Studio 1A.
2: People who literally are up all night to bring this show to you. There's not a morning I walk in here that I don't pinch myself and think, I get to be here. People that watch the Today Show aren't just watching a show. They're people that are in the family. They're in our family.
4: They're allowing us into their homes every morning.
2: When we go out there and we get to meet people and they say, I love you, you feel like family. I always say, we feel like your family too. That's how we feel.
4: And they're so excited to be there. We get excited. We feed off that energy.
2: They're the reason we get up in the morning. It's the excitement of being part of something that's bigger than you. Good morning. Welcome to Today. We'll start with our breaking news.
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5: 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That's your latest weather. Pop start.
6: 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This is Pop Start.
7: 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Yeah. I loved it.
0: 3, 2, 1.
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0: Sex ladies.
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0: Today at 10 o'clock on Today, coming up, severe storms. Hurricane Lowell slamming Hawaii with heavy rain, major flood fears, and possible mudslides.
1: If you don't have to be on the roads, just be off of the road.
0: While severe weather in the heartland impacts millions traveling home after the holiday. Al's got your full forecast. Then, eye-opening new details on the surprise Elizabeth Holmes documentary.
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0: 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Then, making magic.
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8: 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James Bond.
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0: We're back, 8:14, back with a bewitching conversation.
26: Yeah, so it's been 28 years since Practical Magic topped the box office on its opening weekend, and now fans are gearing up for the long-awaited sequel.
27: And, of course, Sandra Bullock and Nicole Kidman are back together for the movie as Hoda recently discovered their connection remains magical. Hoda's down in our control room catching up with some old friends, and she's got a fun interview to share. Hi, Hoda.
28: Hey, guys, I'm right here in the hot spot where the magic happens with my people. All right, Practical Magic has a devoted following, and Nicole and Sandra say it's those fans who help bring this beloved film back to life 28 years later. But that new movie was just part of our conversation. The conversation was filled with a lot of laughs and some very real talk as well.
29: Everything's going to be okay.
30: Everything's going to be okay? Just like it was when we had to bury a corpse under a rose bush? That kind of thing, or different?
28: You guys are having so much fun together, and this kind of chemistry, I feel like it's just once, it only happens once in a blue moon.
6: Yeah, and it's usually correlated with, like, a romantic thing, yeah. And there's, like, a lot of romance there.
3: This isn't romantic?
6: Will you let me finish?
28: Seeing them together and watching them work the red carpet, it's hard to believe that 28 years has passed since Sandra Bullock and Nicole Kidman first starred as the Owen sisters in Practical Magic.
31: Midnight Margaritas!
28: Cursed witches who are apparently as different off camera as they are on screen. I watched one of your interviews with Katie Couric in 1998, and this is what you said.
32: We don't have anything in common, except for at the dinner table with a bottle of wine.
28: Period.
6: Same, still same. But we moved to Champagne.
33: We didn't see each other we saw each other on red carpets, but the immediacy of suddenly sharing deeply intimate things, that all goes into performance.
28: Their lives over the last 2+ decades, full of joy and also loss and heartache. Today, 62-year-old Sandra Bullock and 59-year-old Nicole Kidman are parenting teenagers. Nicole shares 18-year-old Sunday Rose and 15-year-old Faith Margaret with her former husband, Keith Urban. Sandra has 16-year-old Louie and 13-year-old Lila, both of whom she adopted.
6: I mean, you just get ready, girl. It's coming.
28: Raising teenagers is hard.
33: I think it's a joy. I mean, is it hard? Aspects of it can be challenging, but at the same time, is it extraordinary to accompany these people on their journey
28: and
33: the beginning of their journey
28: and
33: just say, I'm here?
28: Why is it hard, Sandy?
6: I mean, you know, we're different. This, I'm uber paranoid, and they will tell you. I'm like, they're like, Mom, it's going to be fine. I'm like, it's not fine. It's not fine outside. The energy that is floating around our country and our world again, the color of their skin, they're my babies, they're my life, but no one knows that when they leave my house. Mm-hmm. So that is always in the forefront of my mind. You know, I'm now learning to trust them. Where they are now is extraordinary.
1: Every time I see Sandy, I get emotional.
6: Don't look at Coda right
1: now. Because I'll tell you why.
6: Yeah.
1: 10 years ago.
2: Yeah. Now I'm getting emotional.
4: I'm so connected.
1: I missed the window to have children, and I felt terrible about it. I knew it was like my cross to bear. I kept saying, Apollo, you know, don't worry about it. You don't get everything in life. Stop asking for everything. And then I turned on the TV, and one of those shows had mentioned that Sandra Bullock had adopted a baby from New Orleans named Louie. And I literally Googled, how old is Sandra Bullock?
4: Did you?
1: And I was like, she's my exact age.
4: Wow.
1: I burst out into tears. I reached out and I called you and I said, I have to ask you a question. I said, tell me what it's like.
6: I remember when you sent the text from the plane.
1: I sent Sandy a text from the plane that said, I'm on the way. And she changed the course of my life. I now have a 9-year-old and a 7-year-old solely because of that moment.
6: It's not going to happen. I'm not going to let you do this. I'm fine.
1: Yeah. Their families come in a million different ways. You know, I know. We all have these kind of very interesting families that come in different ways.
28: Nicole Kidman and Sandra Bullock say one of the many reasons they feel drawn to their practical magic characters is because of their fierce devotion to and protection of their families. And of course, the enduring theme of love.
1: Can I ask you guys, do you guys still believe in love?
6: God, yes. It's like, I mean, when I hear love, I my mind does not go to an intimate relationship with someone of the opposite sex. In my case, the opposite sex. I immediately go to, what am I feeling right now? Like, what's sitting in my chest? Like, I don't shut down when things leave or get taken or, you know, explode. I don't. Mm-hmm. I rest. I give time, but it's always there, just in a different form.
1: Yeah,
2: that's exactly. If you can move towards, okay, it's not this type of love now, it's this love, I just think it's a much easier place to operate from.
1: Yeah.
2: It can be very hard.
1: Yes.
2: But it's like a soothing balm if you can get there. And why not?
6: Why not? So let me ask you something, Hoda.
1: No.
2: Yes.
6: So, I was watching a morning program, oddly, one that you're on, and a question was posed to you about a flight that you took.
1: Yeah.
6: And then there was a little conversation and a little sparklet. Like, what happened?
1: It was... Okay. So I was on a plane and I sat next to some guy. It was super whatever. And he
6: handsome,
1: said,
6: super handsome.
2: How do you know this?
6: I was watching the segment.
1: And we did exchange numbers and bye. And then we each went. So I didn't know if it was like a connection, like a bond for a second, or was it something? I don't know. I still don't know.
2: This is great.
1: But by the way, this is my favorite interview.
2: This is like intense.
1: You said soft skin. Maybe. You are so weird. Good God.
6: Well, that's important. If you look at someone, you go, am I going to enjoy touching their very soft skin? You will enjoy it.
28: Okay, maybe we'll leave it right there. Sandra actually said that interview went to a different universe. I love those two together. Sandra and Nicole are magic. Their dynamic on screen is just as powerful and fantastic as it is off screen. Guys, back to you.
27: You know the real reason she was down there? She didn't want to answer our follow-up questions.
5: Well,
27: this airplane man.
5: Me too.
27: What
5: sounds like she's dating the guy on an airplane.
27: I don't think so. No. I think
5: is she dating the guy on an airplane?
27: No, she wants to date him. She hard launched it on the 4th hour.
6: Yeah.
27: So let's hope he called, because at this point, if he hasn't.
5: Oh, he's calling.
27: I don't feel good about it.
5: Call Hodes.
27: Yeah. Call Hodes.
5: And go see Practical Magic 2 in theaters on Thursday.
27: On Thursday. By the way, you can hear Hoda's full conversation with Sandra and Nicole on her Making Space.

0: We are back with a powerful story of hope and fresh starts. It began 5 years ago as U.S. forces withdrew from Afghanistan. The Taliban took control, and the New York Times undertook the task of bringing 124 people associated with the company out of Kabul to start new lives in America. Well, among them were family members of Afghan reporters, including some remarkable young women you're about to meet, like Marwa and Mursal Rahim. They have shown tenacity, grit, and good humor as they now pursue their dreams right here in the U.S. Rebecca Blumenstein was integral to this process. She was the Times deputy managing editor there. She is now president of NBC News Editorial. And Rebecca's fellow journalist and friend, Diana Kapp, they tell the story of these inspiring refugees in their new book. It's called The Last Free Women, A Daring Escape from Afghanistan and Coming of Age in America. Ladies, good morning. I am so happy to have you with us this morning.
1: Good morning.
2: Hi, Savannah.
0: It's really hard to think about 5 years ago how different your situation was. Marwa, I'll start with you. You were just starting your last year of med school, and you were called by your brother who worked for the Times and told you have 30 minutes, pack a bag, we have to leave. Mm-hmm. Take me back to those moments.
2: Sure. I mean, as you said, it's hard to believe it's been 5 years.
0: Yeah.
2: And it was just an ordinary day, a random day. I was preparing for going back to school, medical school, my fourth year in college. And yeah, in the morning, everything changed. And my brother called that we have 30 minutes to pack our bags. And 30 minutes from your entire life definitely is not something that you're prepared for. So I packed up my stuff. I was just preparing for what I need to take with me to this journey. Mm. So I grabbed a backpack, I threw some stuff there, and then I took Diana and I, we had the conversation that I took a pair of high heels and a hair curler, which I still have I don't have an idea why I took it.
0: Well, a young girl, you're just moving fast, you're just throwing all the essentials in a bag. I mean, that could be a book in itself, this harrowing escape that you made with your family, leaving everything. And then, Marsal, you were a law student, you graduated from law school. You find yourselves living in America.
2: Mm-hmm.
0: And then it's like, now what? You didn't even speak the language.
2: Mm-hmm.
0: Tell me about those first months and what was driving you. What are your goals?
3: That's true. As you said, the first few months when you came as a refugee and after leaving the country, like in 30 minutes, as Myra said, and in such a terrific and horrible moment, it was such a shock for us. And for months, we didn't know what was happening. We were kind of numb and we were just figuring out how to learn language, navigate challenges, get to know the cultures. We were having culture shock. We were learning languages. It was such a hard moment for especially six months. It was hard, but then we learned language. We met people that were giving us hope. We met Diana. We met Rebecca. And they were helping us to navigate the challenges. And they were like kind of hand to help us and navigate the way that we have to like follow.
0: And that's where the story picks up, Rebecca. You did not say, okay, I'm here with the New York Times. We're going to bring you to the U.S. and then good luck to you. Mm-hmm. You stuck with them. It's really inspiring. And, mm-hmm. and you really got this whole army of people, good-hearted people here in the U.S. to make sure that they didn't just survive, mm-hmm. but that they thrived and were able to return to the careers they had started in Afghanistan.
4: Thank you, Savannah. No, it just felt like it was, they were really ripped out of their country. And because of that, and anyone who had worked for an American news organization or with the military was really deemed a great risk mm-hmm. from the Taliban. So they were here. And as you say, on the verge of becoming doctors and lawyers in mm-hmm. Afghanistan, they had benefited from the U.S. occupation and school and education being open to a generation of Afghan women. And once they were here, I and others at the time just felt we had a duty, especially given what happened to the women of Afghanistan.
0: Well, by the way, spoiler alert, we have a Cornell graduate right
4: exactly.
0: here. So she has her law and pursuing her law degree next. We have a pre-med student right here. So, you know, it was a lot of people think, oh, refugees come and, you know, they have to mm-hmm. do these survival jobs.
2: Mm-hmm.
0: You women were so determined to get back right where you were before. Mm-hmm. Where did that come from, that desire?
3: So as we mentioned, we have to leave everything behind. And my parents was university professor and my mom was working for education field and for women. And for them, leaving everything behind was not easy. And they just left and telling us that we were leaving this country for us to have the right to pursue your dream and education. Mm. So it was a huge motivation for us to go back to law school and to go on track. I remember the first day when I met Rebecca, she was telling us, what's your plan? And we were like, we want to go back to school. Mm. This is our dream. This is why we are here for.
0: Yeah, I mean, your father told you, we left everything we mm-hmm. built. All we have left is you mm-hmm. and your education. And Diane, you tell this story. What did you learn in this process from these young women? It's not just the Rahim sisters, but a couple of other young women that you profile as well.
1: So many things, but most importantly, that we are all capable of so much more than you ever imagined. Mm-hmm. These young women, they just kept stepping forward no matter what. They have overcome incredible challenges, small and large, and they still find the joy. They learned to roller skate. They took up swimming. They want to try skiing. They are going after their careers with so much intensity, and it's such an inspiration to watch. It really is. It's made me feel so hopeful for the future of our country, just that young women are here with that much excitement.
0: It is an incredible story of hope and grit and determination. And I think every person can take that away from it. You don't have to be in these extraordinary circumstances of a refugee mm-hmm. to say, okay, I look at this and this is inspiring to face life's challenges.
4: Absolutely. I mean, so many of us have our own story of how we came to this country and, you know, someone helped their family along the way. And I just have to say that the outpouring of people mm-hmm. every step of the way, we landed in Houston with 124 people. And word spread throughout that city that we had a group of Afghans, one of the first to arrive in America. And so many donations poured in. So many people along the way stepped in to help. Same in Pittsburgh, same anywhere our people have gone. And it really gives you faith in everyday people and what everyday people do to help some extraordinary women. And I just have to say, for the women who have gotten out of Afghanistan, given what's happening on the ground there now, mm-hmm. I think we and so many felt that we had a special obligation to help them restart their education so they can make the impact on the world that I'm sure they will.
0: And we just have a few seconds left, Mara. What would your message be? What do you hope people take away from this book?
2: Honestly, this book is about like a refugee life, just ordinary girls out from Afghanistan here in the U.S., finding their ways back to their dreams. I mean, when I came here, I did not dream of going back to school or starting Miss, and I thought it's all gone. But then I met Rebecca, I met Diane, I met so many other incredible people around me that they just motivated me every day, and they just pushed me through. And it's definitely the story of resilience, standing up, failures, successes, and it's just the story of human being. And yeah.
0: Well, the best of us right here, the best of us reaching out
1: so
0: to help.
1: We're so proud of you guys yes. for using your voices and speaking up in this way. It's
2: Thank
1: been
2: so
1: an
2: much.
1: Honor to tell your story.
0: Congratulations, which is very inspiring and exciting to see just what you'll do next. Thank you very much.
2: Thank
0: and again,
2: so
0: the book
2: much.
0: Is called The Last Free Women. For more, you can head to our website today.com/shop. Rebecca and Diana, thanks to you as well. Over to you, Craig.
5: Well, that was just remarkable. Thank you so much for that, SG. We've got much more ahead here on a Tuesday morning, including our friend Sarah Eggenberger. She's got a new batch of Today bestsellers to help you reset for fall. But first, this is Today on NBC.

0: this morning in today's bestsellers. We're going to hit reset as we ease into fall. We've got some top products to upgrade your home, your closet, and your beauty routine as well. So here to walk us through the picks today, contributor, new beauty senior editor at large, Sarah Eggenberger is back. Don't forget, you can shop along by scanning that QR code below. As Carson reminded us a few minutes ago, fall, 2 weeks away.
1: Yeah.
0: What better way to get into the fall spirit than
1: clothing, fashion.
0: Go.
1: Let's go with the cable nets. And so what happens in this time of the year is we want to transition to fall because we see all this fall fashion, but yet the weather doesn't allow us to always transition into fall clothing. But this is a great way to kind of move into that. You still have your cable net, but it's short sleeve. So you're not sweating through the season you're currently in, but you get to also show your fall fashion. This is for women, a great style. It's actually $20. It fits really well for
0: $20. This is $12.
1: And it's a great transitional. Yeah, it's incredible. I love it. You can do it casually. You can go more professional with it. And then for men, you can do the sleeveless version, which is a great way to wear it. You can also do it with a collared shirt, or you can go ahead and do it with like a t-shirt to make it a little bit more casual. So a couple different ways of wearing it where you are going to still stay cool with it.
0: Who are those
1: but it won't
0: men?
1: Be,
0: do you know those men?
1: I don't know the one on the left, but the one on the right is my husband.
0: I thought that fellow. So, you thought he looked familiar.
1: Good looking guy.
0: Yes.
1: All right. So now we're moving into the Chelsea boot made into a rain boot. So
0: every man needs a rain boot. Every woman too.
1: Every two. This is like a keep by your door kind of boot because you can use it for all kinds of weather. So you can use it, of course, because it's waterproof. So great for like when you're in the yard doing things or when you're outside for seasonal sports like soccer. It has the elastic side, so it makes it easy to pull up, and then also your pull tab. So very easy for application. And you can also pull out the insoles too. And it's a wide toe, so it's very comfortable to wear as well.
0: It's only $28.
1: Only $20.
0: So Sarah, walk me through this. What is this here?
1: So this is a new version of foundations. It's a tinted serum type of foundation. And so it's kind of merging the two worlds together. What makes it nice is you kind of have like a very soft application to it. So you still get the coverage for your skin, but it's not too heavy.
0: Okay.
1: And you have all the skincare ingredients in it. And then also it's going to give you that coverage too. So it's kind of a 2-in-1. And then it also has an SPF in here of 40. So you get a little extra protection too, which is always important.
0: 2-for-1, foundation and sunscreen. So this is a lamp, but I understand that it's for the shower.
1: It is. How fun is this? And so it actually has a waterproof rating. So you can take it into the shower with you. And it just adds a nice lighting. So after 8 o'clock, you should turn off all the overhead lighting and just dim your lights, put this in the shower, make it really like relaxing,
0: like spa.
1: Yeah, you can have like your lighter shades. In the morning, you can go a little bit brighter if you want. It can be dimmable if you like. You can go a little bit lighter. You can go heavier, whatever you want. And then you also have the different shades to work with.
0: And again, $25.
1: So much fun.
0: Does it hold the charge pretty well?
1: It does, actually. I've had mine in my shower for like weeks and it's still lasting. So it lasts a long time.
0: And last but certainly not least, lighting. Lighting makes a big difference. And so does fragrance.
1: And so this is when you come into the scent. This is Pura, and it's different than a lot of these clip-ins because you can actually house two different fragrances in it. And it's also customizable. So you can turn it on and turn it off whenever you want to. So when you leave your house, you can turn it off. And when you are home, you can have it on.
0: Or you can set a schedule.
1: You can, completely. And then also, like, if you're away, you can turn it off or when you're sleeping. And then you can also have the different fragrances. So you can have, like, a morning scent. You can have an evening scent. And if you burn it for 6 to 8 hours, it will actually last 45 days with the two different diffusers in here. It's around $50, depending with your refills as well. And they get different scents to go with it. So you have holiday scents, fall scents, whatever you're looking for.
0: I love a good fragrance.
1: Oh, me too. Yes,
0: Sarah, thank you so much. To shop these products and more, just scan that QR code that's at the bottom of the screen, or you can go to today.com/shop. We should mention Today earns a commission on purchases made from our links and QR codes. We're back in a moment. This is Today on NBC.

0: Now we're back with some birthdays, Uncle Al.
1: That's a very special Smuckers today.
0: Oh, right.
1: We got a live one.
2: Oh, literally. Live Smuckers.
1: And these are very fresh because they're all turning one.
3: Aww.
1: We're going to start by wishing a happy first birthday to Smith Junkus of Dallas, Texas. Loves jumping up and down the slide. We love that. Happy first birthday to Valentina Medina of Chicago, Illinois. Favorite foods? Papaya, mango, and a yummy bowl of lentils. And that's got to make for a fun diaper. Jack Walters of Old Bridge, New Jersey is one. Enjoy spending time outdoors, especially going for walks and splashing in the pool. Happy first birthday to the Camille Bass of Mobile, Alabama. Oh, beauty. This future pop star loves singing all day long. Mateo Milio of Cedar Park, Texas. 1 year old, can't fall asleep without a good bedtime story. Me too. And happy first birthday to Rosie Moon Waterfield. A live Smuckers jar, ladies and gentlemen.
0: I've never seen that.
1: I don't think we've ever done this. Her first word was, wow, that's what we feel. So, look at this little social butterfly. She loves greeting everybody in her neighborhood, including this one, because she just happens to be here. Little Rosie's mom is one of our writers and producers, Emily, and she has her fur baby with her, too.
3: There. Oh, well, let's see this little one.
1: Who's that?
2: Explain why. Coming up in the third one.
1: We'll explain that. So there you have it. A very special Smuckers birthday.
2: Emily, there's a lot happening in your house.
3: We've got a lot going on.
1: And everybody very well behaved.
3: So cute.
2: She brought her own poop bag, too. Look at that.
3: Just if only she could clean up her own poop.
4: Yeah.
3: Who's that for? Nice.
1: But then Lisa and our lentils.
2: All right. Coming up, third hour, we'll explain why we've got the puppy here. Also, we're going to catch up with a boxing great who's really carrying on a major legacy. Leila Ali, live right here in Studio
4: One. Having her, but first, check your local news, your weather, and let's get one more shot of Emily and these two cuties, little Rosie Moon.
2: Look at the baby. It's poop bag.
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0: The third hour of today, royal return, King Charles breaking his silence on Prince Harry and Meghan's move back to the UK. What he's saying about his son in a live report from Buckingham Palace. Then later, hang time. Weather team, assemble! Dylan and I buddying up to try something totally different.
1: High five.
2: Woo!
1: Yay, we did it!
3: Look at us.
0: We're flying high when we share our lesson in aerial yoga. 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Live from Studio 1A in Rockefeller Plaza, this is the third hour of today. Good morning, everybody. Welcome to the third hour of today. I'm Al, along with Dylan and Craig. It's like we got the first day of school.
1: I know.
0: We're back. We got our backpacks.
1: I wish I had a new notebook.
0: That's right.
3: A trapper keeper.
0: And a great lunchbox.
1: Sounds so nice.
0: Oh, my good. Well, we hope you had a good holiday weekend. How was your holiday weekend?
1: It was good. We were at our beach house, which is near Hoda, mm-hmm. next door to Hoda. So yeah. We all had a nice...
0: Oh, I love
1: it.
0: We
1: don't cook for each other. We bring our food from home and all eat together.
0: Nice.
1: Which is kind of how it works. My mom's visiting right now. So we had that. Is Matt here today?
4: No, he's not here today.
1: Oh, he's not here today. So he drives by and took the boys out on their first jet ski ride, which was awesome.
0: Did he bring them back?
1: He brought them back.
0: Okay,
1: just a nice little, you know, stayed 5 miles per hour. We borrowed Haley and Hope's life jackets.
0: Nice. I love
1: just
0: that.
1: We don't have any. And then there was the lemonade stand. They eventually upgraded it to an ice cream stand.
0: Wow.
1: I mean, we squeezed in as much as you can for summer to the point where Rusty's just passed out.
4: Rusty.
1: He's just wrapped up in a towel, passed out.
0: That's fantastic.
1: So that's summer.
0: Wow. How about you, Mr. Melvin?
4: It was a fun weekend. Lindsay was out in California for work.
0: Okay.
4: And then we played some family golf. They got along
1: look at that.
4: They got along. They played golf together. I coached flag football with a buddy of mine this season. Game ended in a tie.
0: Okay.
4: But Delano had a great catch.
0: Okay.
4: And then at the end there, all the kids from high school come and chant them up. It was great. And Al Roker, he was part of the impetus for my new hobby. So I was watching the show yesterday. I kid you not. We did that show, that story Emily Aketa did on bird watching and these new feeders. And I'm watching the story, and I'm like, wait a minute. I've got one of those in the closet. It was a Christmas gift.
0: Look at that.
4: And so yesterday I put it together.
1: Oh, look at that.
0: Boom.
4: So I'm very excited to do what Al does with his bird feeder.
1: Are you connected to the app yet?
4: I am connected.
0: Yes.
4: I don't have any birds yet.
0: It takes a little while to figure it out.
4: How was your weekend?
0: You know, it was great. I had the family up. Nick was there, Sky, Wes, and Courtney, my other girl.
4: I was
0: Courtney. Waiting to see if there were any pictures. There's Courtney, of course, and Deborah.
4: We were all having a good time. You guys matching sweaters?
0: Yeah, you know, but just by accident. That's crazy.
1: Really?
0: Literally. And then I made BLTs, and I would this kind of exploded online. People really like the BLT.
1: What is that toast contraption you have?
0: Well, it's not a toast contraption. What it actually is, I just repurposed a rib rack, a spare rib rack. See, the idea is when you grill your bread on one side, I use mayo. Yeah. Then you don't want to put it down because then the heat, the steam will condense it and kind of make it.
4: That's next level.
0: So, you know, just want to leave a little on the crisp side.
1: Sucks.
0: And Deborah made breakfast, so it was
4: wow.
0: Yeah, we had a good time.
1: Yeah.
4: Looks
0: a lot
4: like
0: of eating.
4: It. A lot of eating.
1: That's what you do on weekends.
0: You bet.
4: So we hope you had a great holiday weekend as well. We got a big Tuesday show. We're going to start across the pond because the royal family, once again, well, they're making headlines this morning. King Charles breaking his silence on Harry and Meghan's surprise move back to the UK.
1: And it's also a milestone morning for one of the youngest royals. NBC's Keir Simmons is live at Buckingham Palace with more. Hey, Keir. It's raining.
5: Always. Hey there, guys. The thing about these royal stories is they remind you of times gone past, don't they? And what about those pictures of Prince George arriving for high school for the first time? It just makes you think, if you remember of Prince William and Prince Harry and those before them appearing in front of the cameras as they embarked on a school journey. Something else that is bringing back memories, Harry and Meghan here in the UK again, and more tension, this time over a letter from the palace.
6: Prince Harry and Meghan, now back in the UK,
2: will still no longer be referred to as their Royal Highnesses.

0: according to a letter sent on behalf of King Charles. The letter making it clear they remain private citizens, not working royals. The palace letter, also highlighting the charitable work of the Duke and Duchess, is a personal matter for them and not connected to the royals. Harry and Meghan's spokesman telling NBC the couple were surprised by the letter and were not able to contribute to its content.
1: The King draws a line under this and makes it clear that there has been no change to their status. Despite them being here, nothing else has changed.
0: The couple have begun to make tentative appearances, Harry signing a wall at a TV and podcasting studio in London, Meghan seen on her Instagram page in a garden with a dog. But Harry will soon start promoting his charities, like the Invictus Games for wounded servicemen and women, set to be held in the UK next year. But this morning at least, the cameras will be focused on another royal, 13-year-old Prince George, the oldest son of William and Kate. Today is his first day of high school, a major milestone for the future king. He'll be attending Eton, the same boarding school William and Harry attended, rekindling memories of William's first day in 1995. His father, then Prince Charles, and mother, Princess Diana, with him at the school's gate, alongside young Harry. At 18, William gave an interview upon graduation saying, "I've really enjoyed being able to go about Eton as just another student." So much has changed in royal life since then. Prince George now starting a new chapter of the royal family's long story.
2: And back to Harry and Meghan, guys. We're hearing that their security still hasn't been figured out. That, according to their spokesperson. So another challenge that sounds familiar. It's like Royal Groundhog Day, guys.
3: You know, Keir, it's been great to see you back at your old post in front of Buckingham Palace. It's been a while.
2: Yes. In the rain. Yeah, I'm loving it. I'm loving it so much.
3: You can actually do your best, Mary Poppins. Now fly away.
2: I want to say thank you. I'm so grateful.
4: By the way, our chief international correspondent, Keir Simmons, for us there.
3: Always good to see you, bud.
4: Thank you, Keir.
2: Miss you too, my friends.
5: All right, well, now it is time for a tasty reveal. Girl Scout cookie season will be here before you know it. And this year, the Girl Scouts of the USA are debuting two new offerings. We're so happy to have three proud Girl Scouts here with us in studio from Troop 3274. We have Hope, Poppy, and CJ. Good morning, guys. Thank you so much for helping us out with this reveal this morning. So we have some of the classics. We've got the trefoils. Ooh. We've got the Samoas, which are my favorite, the Thin Mints.
3: Oh, Thin Mints.
5: Do you girls have a favorite?
6: Yes.
5: What are your favorites?
6: The Thin Mints.
4: Thin Mints,
3: yeah.
6: The Samoas.
4: Samoas.
6: The Thin Mints and the Tagalongs.
3: Oh, the Tagalongs. Put those in the freezer.
4: Yes.
3: That's right. Well, this year, there's a new addition. These are Girl Scout Sparkables. They're oatmeal cookies with chocolate chips and sprinkles. They are allergy-friendly, designed specifically for families with few food allergies.
5: They're certified gluten-free.
4: I like that.
5: I can actually bring them home.
4: I like that a lot, actually.
3: Yeah.
4: That's not what I was expecting.
5: That's a good oatmeal cookie.
4: By the way, that's not all. The Girl Scouts are doing something they've never done before. For the first time ever, there's also something for our four-legged friends, Patch Pals, soft-baked blueberry muffin-flavored dog cookies. Dog cookies, yes. So one of our writers and producers, Emily here, she brought us an expert. This is her rescue pup. This is Zadie. Zadie's going to do the honors here.
5: Don't give her the whole plate.
3: Well, I'm just going to take one.
7: You can ask her to sit, please.
4: Look at that.
3: Zadie, sit. Oh, good girl.
4: Oh, look at that.
5: Oh.
4: It's Zadie approved.
3: Mm.
4: Zadie approved.
3: There
4: wow.
3: There we go.
4: Zadie, what say you? You're like, oh, yeah, clearly she loves
3: her mouth full. She's very polite. She doesn't talk with her mouth full.
4: How old is Zadie, by the way?
7: 7 years old.
4: 7 years old.
5: Have you girls tried the new ones? Not the pup treats, but
4: yeah, your parents won't mind having cookies this early.
5: Mm-hmm. They're oatmeal. They're good for you.
3: That's right. It's just like having cereal.
4: I have one of the new ones. By the way, thank you for coming.
5: Really good.
4: Thank you for coming. Emily, thank you as well. Zadie, thank you as well.
7: She's like second.
4: Sure. We'll give you a second. Uncle Al.
3: Here you go, Zadie.
4: There you go.
3: Zadie, sit. Sit. Good girl.
4: That is a well-made pup.
3: Wow.
4: All right. Both of these new options available for shipping in January. Well done, Girl Scouts.
5: No. Oh.
8: That is disgusting.
3: That's not bad.
8: That is disgusting. I cannot believe you just did that. Oh, God, you ate dog food.
5: I want to see if there's anything in here that
3: I've
5: he
3: been
5: can't
3: to the
5: eat.
3: Commissary.
8: No. Oh,
5: it's actually all human ingredients.
3: Kidding. Like the commissary's dog. Fantastic. Coming up.
5: No, I'll pass.
3: Especially Mr. Lee in the sushi bar. Coming up, we're going on the money to help you plan for retirement and make your savings last. Then later, we had to get our little buddy up going off the ground. Dylan and I getting a crash course in aerial yoga. Third hour of today, I'll be right back.

0: a friend to Studio 1A. Before she launched the media platform Her Money, financial expert Jean Chatsky was one of the finance OGs here on Today, sharing her know-how from budgeting basics to debt management.
1: And this morning, she is here to help alleviate some retirement fears. A recent survey finds more than half of Gen Xers are concerned about not having enough money saved. So Jean is out with a new book. 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Jean, welcome back.
2: Good morning. Oh, my God, I can't get over that hair.
0: But you still look the same.
3: You do.
1: I love it. I love seeing some of the old videos. I love seeing the hair. So you've been doing this for a long time.
2: A long time.
1: How would you say planning for retirement has changed since the mid-90s, the early 2000s to now?
2: So we sat together so many times telling people you have to save, you have to save, you have to save. There is a whole generation of people looking at retirement, and they don't know what to do next. Mm. There are trillions of dollars in 401k plans and other retirement plans, and getting the money out is really complicated, both because it's a bit of a math problem with taxes, but also because it's really emotionally hard. Mm. Once you've saved and saved and saved for so long, seeing the money go in the other direction. Feels highly uncomfortable. So people aren't doing it, except when they have a paycheck, which is why I'm suggesting they take a chunk of that money and make a paycheck.
0: So the idea of forever paycheck sounds really intriguing, but how does it work?
2: You essentially take a portion of your money out of your retirement accounts, and you use it to either build or buy yourself a paycheck. You can build one with investments. You can buy one with insurance, in other words, annuities. But it starts by figuring out how much you actually need in that paycheck. Mm-hmm. This is not a solution for all of your money. You still are always going to need money invested in stocks. But you take about a third of it, you convert it to a paycheck, you invest the rest, and you know that paycheck is just going to roll for the rest of your life, covering those things you need and those things you really, really want.
3: Give us step one in preserving wealth, but also trying to enjoy life.
2: Exactly. Enjoying it is paramount. So step one is figuring out how much your life is going to cost. Okay. And a lot of people really don't have any idea what retirement will cost. But statistically, it generally costs about the same as life right before retirement. Our spending doesn't change because we're young and we're healthy. So you figure out what you're going to need, how much Social Security is going to cover, and you want to do your very, very best to max that out. It's a really smart decision. And then what's the gap? And you fill that gap with your forever paycheck.
3: Got it.
2: Like I said, there are two ways to get a paycheck. You can build a paycheck or you can buy a paycheck. And which one is right for you is really dependent on your personality. So if you're very risk averse, if you want guarantees, you want to know that paycheck is going to be the same for the rest of my life, you want insurance, you want annuities. But if you've got a little more FOMO and the market goes crazy in a good way and you don't have all of that money invested and you're going to be sorry, then you want to build it with investments. And you can do that with things like treasuries and dividend paying stocks.
1: I'm trying to grasp how can this keep paying you? Like, how do you make sure it doesn't run out?
2: So with insurance companies can actually offer you guarantees because they pool your risk. It's kind of like with auto insurance or homeowners insurance. Not everybody's going to have a fire, so they can pay the people who have the fire. Not everybody's going to live long, so they can pay the people who are going to live especially long. So even if the money that you put into an annuity runs out, they keep
3: the actuarians
2: you.
3: Are really smart.
2: The actuaries
3: They're
2: know
3: really
2: exactly
3: smart.
2: How long you're going to live.
3: It's kind of scary.
1: Yeah. This is great, Jean. Thank you so
2: much. Thanks
3: Welcome
2: for having
3: home.
2: Me.
0: It's good
2: Thank
0: seeing you.
2: You
0: again, Jean.
1: The book is called The Forever Paycheck.
0: All right. Well, coming up, we're swinging by a local yoga studio with a twist. Dylan and I buddying up, trying aerial yoga. And guess what? It's just as hard as it looks. Well, harder for one of us, easier for the other. Third hour of Today, I'll be right back.
3: You're brave.

0: I got to tell you, we're kind of excited for this one. Every once in a while, we buddy up outside of work to try something new together. Well, Dylan and I were flying high after this one. We stretched our limits. We got a lesson in aerial yoga. I saw this, and I thought this would be perfect for us. Aerial yoga.
1: Oh, boy. Let's try it.
0: Weather team, assemble! So we're not just flying by the seat of our pants. We meet our instructor, Kristen Correa, from Ohm Factory.
2: Welcome to Ohm Factory.
1: So that's what we're doing.
2: Yes, that is what you'll be doing.
0: Who is this for?
2: This is for everybody. It can be super gentle. It can also be pull-ups, crunches, inverts, crazy tricks. So really anyone can take an aerial yoga class.
1: And when you say anyone, you mean like us?
2: Yes.
1: Because we can't touch our toes.
2: You don't need to touch your toes. You don't need to be flexible. You don't need to be strong. You start aerial yoga to get to those places.
0: I wanted to try aerial yoga. I saw it on the interweb and thought, why? What could possibly go wrong?
1: I like trying new things, so I think it'll be fun to try this out.
3: And do you think you'll do better than Al?
1: Yes. Yes, I do.
0: It's not a competition!
1: Everything's a competition.
0: We start off with warm-ups and stretches.
2: You're going to find a nice long triangle pose. From here, if you want to take a little sway from side to side, add that in, breathing into your side bodies. You guys are so coordinated. Come back in to the center.
1: We're the weather team.
0: That's why we've assembled.
2: Take a nice deep breath in, pull the knee into your chest, set it back down. Now both knees, deep breath in, both knees into your chest. And down. Yes, exactly. Take a moment, shake out your wrists.
1: Great job.
2: Yes, exactly.
0: No, not really, but it's okay.
2: You're still alive. That's the only thing.
0: That's it. It's a low bar, but there you go. Still alive.
4: Next, it was time for new heights.
2: Put your knee through the middle. Take your hands as high as you can. You're going to do a pull-up while you step down. Pull yourself up. Perfect. Bring that other knee right in. Open it up like a tree pose. If you feel comfortable, let go. Find a prayer position. And
1: trust. Perfect. I'm trusting these are secure to the ceiling.
4: Now my turn.
2: You're going to stick that leg right in.
1: Is that one of your real knees?
2: Yes.
0: Well, they're both fake knees.
1: What about the hips?
2: Reach as high as you can. And then you're going to think about doing a pull-up as you step down to stand up. I'm right here to step support.
1: Whoa! Yes!
2: Straight up. Yes, put your hips right in between those hammocks. Find your balance. Perfect.
1: Look at you.
2: Do you want to try a little tree pose? Look at the yogi.
0: Look at the yogi. Hey, yogi.
2: You just stay holding on.
4: Then Kristen demonstrating how we are turning things upside down. Literally.
2: So as you lean into it, your legs go wide. Perfect. Jeez. Oh, come around.
0: Ta-da.
2: Yes, yay! At that point, yes. You don't need your hands. You can just hang.
1: This is nice.
2: Yes. Knees are going to go wide.
1: Wide.
2: Yes.
1: So good.
2: Wrap that leg around. And then you can flex your feet and hook them right in. You are perfect. You can let go. And down.
1: Yay!
0: Ta-da!
2: And then we leave you there.
1: I know.
0: Dancing.
2: Tomorrow morning, you're still here.
0: 3 hours later.
1: High five.
0: Woo!
1: Yay, we did it.
0: Look at us.
4: The sky's the limit. So Dylan tried some more tricks.
2: Roll yourself up.
0: Ta-da!
1: This doesn't feel right, but...
0: It looks fantastic.
1: Looks great.
0: Very cool.
1: Wow, this is hard.
0: Yeah.
4: And with that, it's time just to hang out for a bit.
2: Now is the time just to give yourself a nice deep breath.
1: This is very
2: release,
1: relaxing.
0: I know.
2: And enjoy a moment of rest.
4: They say time flies when you're having fun. So before we call it a day, we decided to take flight as well.
0: The weather team is assembled, flying over the streets of Manhattan. Or at least a hardwood floor. Wow.
1: Your dreams have come true.
0: Weather team, assemble! Buddy, up, up, and away!
1: It could have gone on like that for a long time.
0: Yeah, I'm so proud of you two.
1: This was Al's pitch.
0: Oh, I know. I heard him talking about it.
5: I thought it'd be fun. And here we are, and we tried something different.
1: I was impressed. You did everything.
5: Almost everything.
1: Almost everything.
5: But it's great.
6: Yeah. Was it a good workout? Like, the next day, did you feel...
1: Yeah, I mean, it's a lot of, like, arms. It's a lot of, you know, core.
5: Yeah, working core. It's
1: tough.
5: Yeah,
1: you have to do a lot to balance.
5: Yeah, we really want to thank Kristen and the rest of the staff at Ohm Factory. And we got Craig's suggestion next. We're going to be working on stripper poles, so it's going to be great. Craig wants to do that one.
6: Al knows the place. Still,
5: that's the one you took me to.
6: I am so embarrassed because we've got royalty in the house. I apologize. Layla Ali, boxing legend. She's here live. We're going to apologize more to her and then catch up on a new project. It's a message for kids.
5: Yes, it
6: is. It's a kid's book. Encouraging them to embrace their spark. And then later, don't just leave all those summer photos in your camera roll. No. We're going to show you some really creative ways to bring them back to life.
1: You're proud of yourself.
6: He is.
5: No, not particularly.
6: Third hour of today's right back after.

0: Perfect. Ladies and gentlemen, we have an undefeated Hall of Fame champion in Studio 1A. Layla Lee racking up a record 24 wins, zero losses over a nearly 20-year career, earning the nickname She Be Stingin'.
1: And the daughter of legendary boxing icon Muhammad Ali is now spreading a message that every child should hear. Mm.
2: She's out with her debut picture book. It's called A Spark of Greatness, the autobiography of a fighter. Layla, welcome back. Good morning.
3: Thank you. Good morning.
2: It's a beautiful book. We were just talking about just the illustrations, but the story is also amazing. 6 years. This is a six-year project.
3: Yes. I have a lot of things that I'm always doing, right? But this was so important to me. And the story is my story into boxing, right? Being Muhammad Ali's daughter and everything that came with it. But it's so much bigger than boxing. Mm. I had this spark in me from a very young age, and I'm encouraging other children in this book through my story to embrace their own spark, right? There's so many nuggets in the story, right? Yeah. With confidence and courage and curiosity and, you know, work ethic, discipline. So it's written for 4 to 8-year-olds.
2: Okay.
3: So there's a lot in there, though.
1: Yeah. There's a lot of messages in there. So in creating exactly what you wanted to write about, you have an 18 and a 15-year-old kids. And did you think back to the advice that you gave them as you were writing this book?
3: Absolutely. I mean, I like to live by example, just as my father did for me. And this book is just a testament of so many things. But, you know, I've always wanted to give back. And this actually is a part of a larger initiative for me. I really want to inspire kids to, you know, create a strong foundation in life. Everyone's not going to be a boxer. Everyone's not going to be Muhammad Ali's daughter. But we're all going to have challenges. So I actually wanted to give away 10,000 books to kids that maybe otherwise wouldn't have had them.
2: That's awesome.
3: And I'm super excited because I just want to tell you all today that, you know, one of the organizations that I've been supporting for many years has actually stepped up to be my exclusive nonprofit partner. And they're going to purchase 10,000 books, they're going to purchase 4,000. The Children's Miracle Network.
2: Oh, that's
3: I don't
2: awesome.
3: Know if you've ever heard of it.
2: Of course.
3: But they support organizations like 170 different hospitals around the country, and they're going to be providing 4,000 of these copies to those hospitals.
2: That's awesome.
3: But you know what's so great about that? Because my father wanted me, he didn't want me to box. I talk about that in this book. I followed my heart without him, but he is, I know, incredibly proud of the fact that I'm going to be able to give back in that way. So I just found out that news today, so I'm sorry.
2: Terrific.
3: I'm so excited about it.
2: I'm
3: so excited about it, yeah.
0: You know, this is such a great book. I mean, just as we said, the illustrations, but the story itself, it's this memoir of your life growing up. What might we be surprised to find out what life was like growing up in that household?
3: Well, surprised to find out, I actually had a turbulent upbringing for myself. I caused a lot of friction growing up. I got into trouble. I was defiant. I had this fire, this spark, as I call it. I didn't understand it. My mom didn't understand it. I felt a lot of times alone, alienated, even though I had people around me. And, you know, I found boxing, and that was an outlet for me. Mm. And it was my calling. I was able to listen to it. And that's where I learned a lot of the things that I mentioned, the discipline, the confidence, the curiosity that has allowed me to be successful in so many different areas in my life.
2: I love these pictures. We have the book here. Would you mind just giving us just a little excerpt
3: of
2: one of your favorite parts?
3: And Cosby Cabrera, the illustrator, did such an amazing job.
1: It's like artwork.
3: It's so, I mean, she captures so much warmth. So, I don't know how much more time we have.
0: You just go
2: take your time.
3: Okay. Now is the time to enter the ring. I've worked for this. My hands are wrapped. My gloves are on. I'm ready to face the world. I look straight ahead and climb into the ring, focused, confident, feeling the crowd's energy. The bulbs are flashing. The crowd is chanting, Ali, Ali. I can feel the confidence in my step that comes with preparation and skill, with embracing and commanding this fire, my fire. I had a lot of practice all these years, fighting the flames inside me. Now I'm using my fire. And I remember that moment like it was yesterday. I don't get into the details of what I went through as a child, but at one point I ended up in a girls' home.
2: Wow.
3: I ended up in juvenile hall. This is for 4 to 8-year-olds.
1: Yeah.
3: I wrote about that in a prior book.
2: Yeah.
3: Yes, but I've been through a lot, and you wouldn't look at me now and ever know that. So I always like to remind people where you start does not have to be where you end. You don't have to let your past define you. That's a bigger message. Mm-hmm. But I'm encouraging adults to just help children nurture their sparks. So they don't have to go through the things that I went through to get to the point that I'm at.
2: Amen.
3: Thank you.
2: Yeah. It's hard to believe it's been 10 years since your dad slipped away. And one of the highlights of my career was covering his funeral. And you have honored his legacy just amazingly.
3: I appreciate that. Yeah, thank you so much.
2: It's called A Spark of Greatness, The Autobiography of a Fighter. It is available right now.
1: I want to hear you read the whole book.
3: I'll read it to you, girl. How much time you got?
1: All right, coming up this morning, fun ways to display your family's summer photos so those memories will always continue to grow. Then later, two great recipes to ring in the Jewish New Year, something savory and something sweet. We'll be right back.

0: We are back now with some special ways to remember your summer adventures, creative ideas to turn those vacation photos into lifelong memories. Here to share some unique keepsakes is lifestyle expert Amy E. Goodman. Amy, good morning.
1: Good morning, everybody.
0: You've been going through all of our files?
1: Of course, yes. You know, between among all of us, yeah. I think we have thousands and thousands of summer photos.
2: Sure.
1: Wanted to bring some unique ways that we can display them, starting with these gorgeous hardcover keepsake photo
2: those
1: books.
2: Are beautiful.
1: These are the travel sketch photo books from Papier. They start with 24 pages. You can actually add up to 100 pages.
2: Wow.
1: So we're talking about lots of ways to store hundreds of photos. And there's ways to customize them with stickers and backgrounds and filters, or as Al is showing, just a very clean, minimalist look as well. So it can look like more like a scrapbook if you choose. By the way, if you use the code TODAY35, you'll get 35% off the photo books up through like September 23rd or so.
2: Let's get organized for school.
0: So fun.
1: Yes, I love these desk organizers. These are brand new from Shutterfly. I like to bring the new stuff to you.
2: Oh,
1: there's five different compartments, so you can put in your notebooks, your pens, your sticky notes. Yeah, look, we've got the Melvins here, so you can take a look.
2: This is perfect for, we could use this, I know exactly where this can go in the mudroom.
1: So I wanted to say, when you come back from vacation, it's kind of a blah, and for most of us to go back to work, not you guys, you guys have a great, great gig, but for the rest of us. But if you have something like this on your desk to corral all your clutter and to look at as a nod to summer and where you've been, it gives you the inspiration to work hard for the next vacation.
0: Yeah. Awesome.
2: Yeah. I love these calendars, too.
1: Yes, these are
2: from... Oh, look at the fisher. Look at this boy.
1: Yeah, they're loving the photos, right? It's like this moment of discovery. And that's what it should exactly be like.
2: Right.
1: These are from Paper Culture. And if you had to, like... focus on 12 photos that you love from summer, I think that's really, really doable.
2: Oh.
1: So here we've got 12
0: months,
1: 12 photos. By the way, they have recycled paper 100%. The stands that they're on are bamboo, so sustainable.
2: Oh, it comes
1: and
2: with a stand.
1: Every purchase, they actually plant a tree at Paper Culture.
0: Oh, wow.
1: So this is a feel-good gift and a wonderful price point at $19.99, which is on sale right now.
2: Let's drink up. Now these are awesome.
1: Yeah, these are pint glasses, so they hold 16 ounces of your favorite beverage, whether it's a brewski or lemonade.
2: Every time you have a beer, you can think about Al and Deborah.
1: There you go. Well, when you think about it, and these are from Snapfish, we usually buy glasses that are all uniform and match, but what I love about these is every single glass is unique. So when friends come over, it's like, hey, I had that trip to Bermuda, or this is my picture from Turks and Caicos. Every single thing is different. Plus, you can't say, oh, that's my cup.
2: Yeah,
1: I'm like, no, excuse me.
0: This is my
1: Bermuda cup. Yeah, this is my glass.
2: By the way, you know what else? This is a small thing. The picture on the inside, it's inverse.
1: It's just as radiant, yes.
0: I like this way when you drink it.
2: Yeah, so you can still see the same
3: person. Here's looking at you.
2: Yeah.
1: Because they're frosted, that really makes the photos pop. And you're right, looking at you, kid. That's so good.
0: I love it.
1: Too quick for me, Al. Too quick for me in the morning this morning.
2: You
1: want to take the glass with you? These are customized watercolor paintings that are from Minted. So these are by an artist named Jamie Coast.
0: Oh, these are beautiful.
1: These are literally hand-painted. So my idea for this, that one photo, that one landscape photo that you sent to all your friends in Texas, this is the photo that you use, right?
2: Oh, that's awesome.
1: One-of-a-kind painting from Minted.com. Comes in two different sizes. By the way, it doesn't come with the frame. And one other note, it takes about 1 to 2 weeks to pump these out.
2: Wow.
1: I think after this, it might take her maybe 2 to 3 weeks. So please give some grace. She's a wonderful, beautiful, fabulous, independent artist.
0: She's literally
1: these are watercolors that she has painted by hand. By the way, she can add in like a dog or a couple people.
2: You have
1: a little communication with her to customize. There's that tavern from your travels as well.
2: Oh, that's really cool.
1: Fun stuff, right?
2: They're in Craig's area now.
1: I know we have a resident plant dad here. I'm a plant mom as well.
2: This is genius.
1: And aren't these fantastic? These are some personalized potted pots from personalizationmall.com. What's great is personalization is always included. So you can add a photo, up to 2 lines of text.
0: That's great.
1: Those people who are really plant people, there is a drainage hole at the bottom.
0: Mm-hmm.
1: They're meant to be celebrated outdoors because they're made with really solid stoneware, but of course you can have these indoors as well. Just a note, they don't come with the plants as fabulous as these look, but it's great for our gardeners and people who want to just add a little personalization to your various greenage in your home.
2: What great ideas.
0: So different. Thank you so much for all the ideas.
2: Amy, thanks so much. Well, going from taking all these pictures and making something nice to a picture-perfect meal, we are celebrating Rosh Hashanah early with a delicious take on a traditional honey cake. Craig's nickname in high school.
4: Oh.
2: Today, we'll be right back.
4: I thought we were going to get through what I just said.

0: We are back with Today Food, bringing in the Jewish New Year with two dishes to add to your Rosh Hashanah table this weekend. Joining us is Chef Bijay Barhani. She is the owner of the nation's only Ethiopian Jewish restaurant. It's New York's Sion Cafe, and author of the cookbook Gersha, which showcases recipes from her multicultural upbringing. Bijay, good morning.
1: Welcome.
2: Good morning. Thank you for having me.
3: Oh, this is so delicious in here.
0: Such a different twist on Rosh Hashanah. So let's talk about this dish you're going to be making.
2: So what it is Judaism come in many colors and shapes. Mm. I am an Ethiopian Jew, and we have different form of celebrating Rosh Hashanah. Rosh Hashanah is all about sitting, eating together, and feeding one another. And of course, you want some honey and what have you. Mm-hmm. So here we have our chicken, Dorotips, which is easy to make. We're going to take the chicken and marinate it.
3: Mm-hmm. Are these thighs?
2: Yes, thighs. Okay. To cut and marinate, you can leave it overnight.
0: Okay. What's in your marinade?
3: What's in the bowl?
2: We have lemon juice, and on that, we're going to add a little bit of...
1: some red onion there.
2: Onions, some garlic, oregano, and thyme.
3: Okay.
2: And we're going to let it sit and marinate...
1: smells delicious.
2: ...for half an hour.
3: Okay.
2: Or you can leave it overnight. So that's what we're going to do.
0: So then you chop it up.
2: And then you chop it up.
0: Mm-hmm.
2: You heat your skillet.
0: Right.
2: And we have Ethiopian butter.
3: What is that?
2: It's a clarified Ethiopian butter with a lot of herbs and turmeric and what have you. It's delicious.
3: I love the color.
2: If you do not want to cook it with butter, you can use olive oil.
0: Okay.
2: That's a substitute for that.
3: Okay. All right. That color is so great.
2: Yeah. It's
1: and what do we add to that?
2: To that, we're going to add our onion.
0: Some more onion.
2: Yes.
0: Some jalapeno.
2: And the ginger. The jalapeno is later on for garnish.
3: Oh, this smells so good.
1: Well, it tastes so good, too.
2: So we're going to saute it like that and add...
3: chicken right in.
2: Chicken right in. And, of course, we're going to add our berbere and thyme.
0: Mm-hmm.
2: Berbere is an Ethiopian spice blend.
0: Mm-hmm.
2: With many flavors, about 18 spices.
0: Wow.
3: 18?
2: Yes. Is the bone back of Ethiopian cooking, basically.
3: Mm-hmm.
2: And to that, I'm going to add my honey wine or white wine.
0: Mm-hmm.
2: And you're going to let it simmer for about 15 to 20 minutes.
1: And when do you add the tomatoes?
2: The tomatoes I'm going to add at the end.
1: Okay.
2: Just to give it a pop, a color, and of course, the jalapenos as well.
0: And Chef, serve this with injera?
2: Yes.
1: I'm going to make sure we have enough time for your dessert.
2: Oh, yes. We're going to go fast. Here we go.
0: This is fantastic.
2: This is our delicious Dorotips with kale.
0: Mm-hmm.
2: And within Ethiopian tradition, is all about feeding and nurturing one another. So, I'm going to feed you
3: Gersha.
2: Feed
3: me.
2: Yes.
3: Okay.
2: So, I'm going to take...
3: that's the title of your cookbook.
2: Yes. Feeding one another, nourishing one another.
1: Dylan, I feel like this is good luck for you.
3: I think this is.
1: This is good luck. This is a good sign.
3: Do I bite the whole thing?
2: Open big.
3: Okay.
2: You got this.
1: Oh, wow.
3: There you go. Oh,
0: now,
3: wow.
0: We've only got a minute left, Bijay. Your honey cake.
2: The honey cake. Mm. So we're going to go raw almonds.
0: Mm-hmm.
2: We're going to put on a food processor until it becomes a nice coarse meal.
0: Right.
2: And then we basically going to add our butter, honey, sugar, flour, and have a nice...
0: Oh, the top. There it is right there.
3: Sorry, my mouth is full. You gave me a big bite.
2: That's what we're going to get.
0: Oh, that's what it looks like.
2: Yes. Our streusel. And after that, we're going to make the batter for the cake.
3: There you go.
2: Right?
0: Yeah.
2: We already creamed sugar and butter here. And after that, we're going to add our eggs.
0: And we're going to put the rest of that on the website. It's really fantastic.
2: And here we have our final cake.
1: How long is it cooked up?
2: For about half an hour, 45 minutes. At 35 Fahrenheit.
1: Yes. Chef, thank you.
0: It's all good.
1: Yeah.
0: Thank you, Bijay. It's 350.
1: We know
0: it's 350.
2: We're
0: going to have the recipes on the website. Bijay, thank you so much.
2: My pleasure.
0: And happy early Rosh Hashanah.
2: Thank you.
0: All right.
2: Enjoy.
0: Go to the website, today.com/food. 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
1: We'll

0: Coming up tomorrow, Liam Neeson, Zachary Levi live.
1: Coming up on Jen and Chanel, they're launching a new season with music star Sarah Bareilles.
0: We have a season every day.
2: Good morning. Welcome to Today. 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
0: 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That's your latest weather. Pop start.
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1: Yeah. Summer energy on the positive. Next level.
5: Thanks, ladies.
1: We're just getting started, folks.
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1: With today's guest, Grammy winner Sarah Bareilles, plus the Real Housewives of New York City.
0: It all starts right now. Hi, everybody. It is Tuesday, September 8th, and we are live.
2: And we are live, and we are back, and we have a whole new season, a new open.
0: So we hadn't seen that intro yet.
2: No.
0: And to all of you guys, and to our rock stars in the control room, and editors, and all the things, it looks so great.
2: It's cute.
0: It's really
2: cool. Look at
0: that.
2: All of it. Happy fall.
0: Happy fall.
2: I mean, we're back.
0: It's not quite fall, right?
2: No, it's not quite. As Hal said, Henry's like, I know it's hard when summer's over. He goes, summer's not over until September 21st.
0: Okay, there you go.
2: Which he's right.
0: Yeah, but so happy end of summer.
2: But it is funny because I feel like this day here, most of us take somewhat of a vacation at the end of the summer. Mm-hmm. So we're all back. We're like hugging each other.
0: Everybody's hugging earlier in the hours that you guys caught us. Like we're all hugging. It feels like back to school for grownups.
2: Right?
0: And our kids, a lot of our kids are going back to school. A lot of you guys, your kids are already back in school. So,
2: but you probably are like us, and it's okay if you are, which is that slightly stressed.
0: Oh, for sure. It feels like the Sunday scaries, except it's like the fall scaries.
2: Oh, I mean, my sleeping last night was like, what is wrong with you?
0: Yeah, I dreamed
2: of Gavin.
0: Oh, seriously?
2: Oh, yeah. I dreamed about Gavin. No offense. I mean, Gavin, nothing inappropriate. But because we're like all coming back to it.
0: How was your time? We had a couple of weeks,
2: to
0: have some
2: zen. It was so good.
0: Did you go out west?
2: We went out west.
0: Okay.
2: We went hiking.
0: Ooh.
2: And this is us horseback riding.
0: I love this.
2: I mean, why do I look the tallest of everybody?
0: I mean, well, it's consistent.
2: I know. I was saying in our open, I feel like I'm like her dad. I'm not sure why.
0: Yeah, I don't know. Of all the things you could pick, my dad? Okay.
2: I feel like your dad. We went to a dude ranch.
0: I've never been to a dude ranch. What is that like?
2: It was really fun. We went to this place called Brush Creek Ranch.
0: Okay.
2: Although I'll have to say, when we got there, we go to Texas.
0: Yeah.
2: So my kids are used to like, they were like, we're going to go for a drive now. And Mila's like, can I drive?
0: I'm
2: like,
0: no, Mila, this
2: isn't
0: your... Oh, they're used to being able to, like, be free.
2: They think it's, like, but it was so fun.
0: That's awesome.
2: You guys, our country is so beautiful. And
0: tell me about it.
2: When you're out there in the West,
0: yeah,
2: and you can hike and like, see all these views.
0: It's
2: the best time. Now, tell me if you...
0: Well, speaking of dads, I used to tease my father because I felt like when we would go out places, he was always taking pictures of like nature.
2: Yeah.
0: Like, oh, look at that tree. Or ooh.
2: Yes.
0: And now I'm that person, right?
2: Totally.
0: And so I did the same thing. And now I realize all I have in my camera, I guess I could have shown you guys these pictures, are just nature pictures. Trees and skies. And
2: healing is that?
0: It was wonderful. It's very rare these days that we just take time to be still.
2: Yeah.
0: I was very tempted to plan a vacation and figure out where
2: we
0: could go.
2: Like, and one day you were going to like Japan.
0: We were
2: going
0: to go to Japan with like 4 days. But I'm like, oh no. And then I realized, you know what? Sometimes the best vacation is to just be still.
2: Yeah.
0: To let your body wake up when it wants to. We did, it's not official, but tipsy yoga every day.
2: What's tipsy yoga?
0: I made that up.
2: It's like, no, that's like you've had,
0: it's like
2: you've
0: a
2: had rosé
0: cocktail.
2: And then
0: you do yoga some days. So we would do that, or I did a lot of sound baths.
2: Fun.
0: Have you done those?
2: Yeah, I love sound baths.
0: Yeah, so it was good. So we're happy to be back. We feel rejuvenated. We've got good stuff for you.
2: I know.
0: Coming
2: I'm
0: up
2: so
0: over
2: happy
0: the
2: to
0: next.
2: Be with all of y'all.
0: Yeah, yeah.
2: Can we wish happy birthday to Salma Hayek?
0: She looks amazing. She turned 70 years.
2: 60.
0: 60. Oops. I mean, I'm like, 70?
2: Yeah. Oh. You were like,
0: no, she turned 60 years old last week. And she celebrated. This is what grabbed our attention in her birthday suit.
2: I mean, look how beautiful she looks.
0: She makes me want to swim in my birthday suit.
2: Right? She's like a mermaid.
0: I know. She posted a carousel of photos, seemingly swimming naked, and she simply captioned it, 60 and grateful.
2: Yeah.
0: Isn't that beautiful?
2: Would you do so? That inspired you?
0: I've never done that,
2: But you tell about how when you had that place upstate and somebody showed it to you and they said...
0: You're talking about when I went swimming?
2: Well, no, they told you that.
0: Oh, yeah. She was like, you haven't lived until you've gone swimming naked swam naked in the moonlight. And I was like, I'm not swimming naked in the moonlight. And literally everybody in our staff was like, why not? And then I'm like, have you guys skinny dipped? There's only like one other person on our staff who's with me who hasn't skinny dipped.
2: Oh, I didn't even hear that.
0: Did you hear
2: person.
0: That? I am apparently, yeah. Rainey and Chanel are the only two people.
2: Rainey?
0: Yeah. Next time you see the staff or fourth hour and you see him in the building or whatever, just look at him like, nasty.
2: We're free.
0: I'm just kidding.
2: We're free.
0: I mean, I've heard it's exhilarating.
2: You said that your bathing suit sort of slipped down and you were by yourself.
0: I literally was by myself swimming a couple of days ago and my bathing suit came down and I was like.
2: See, I kind of wish you had just been like.
0: And swim naked in the moon.
2: Right?
0: Maybe
2: that's
0: one day. Maybe we'll interview.
2: We have to get you
0: we'll
2: on a table
0: on.
2: First.
0: I got a table. I got a skinny dip. I got a lot going on.
2: You have a lot we need to do.
0: You have a milestone birthday coming up.
2: I mean, not yes.
0: This it says in the prompter.
2: It does.
0: 45.
2: Supposedly, if it ends with a zero or a five,
0: yes.
2: We celebrate.
0: Yes. Would you swim to celebrate? Simply
2: naked?
0: 45? Yes.
2: Sure.
0: Of course. See how easy
2: But
0: that
2: I
0: is?
2: Don't know that I'm not sure that I would post it. Do you know what I'm saying?
0: Oh, like one of those, like, behind,
2: yeah.
0: Like,
2: I'm
0: J-Lo
2: not,
0: almost, like, the...
2: I don't think I... Can you
0: the
2: imagine
0: The crevice
2: that?
0: Of her, of Jenna's back.
2: Can you imagine me just, like...
0: I actually can.
2: I'm not going to do that.
0: No. You have a long torso. It'd be...
2: Do I?
0: Yeah, it'd be nice.
2: Well, thank you.
0: Okay.
2: Yeah, we have got a great show for you today. Music superstar Sarah Bareilles sits down with Chanel for a beautiful conversation.
0: Uh-huh. And then get ready. The Real Housewives of New York are here today.
2: But first, our girl Sierra makes a huge announcement. And Zeri Hall is here. She's going to give us the scoop right after this.

0: Okay, it's time to get caught up on all the hot Hollywood headlines.
1: And we have Emmy-winning TV host Zuri Hall. She is going to bring us the scoop.
2: Hi, Zuri.
3: Ladies, welcome, congratulations on the new season.
0: Thank you. You look great. You match the background.
3: It wasn't intentional, but I'm here for
1: it. You know like what? We're here for the fall. Okay. Yeah. Okay, you have to tell us there's an artist that's making headlines.
3: There is. So
1: a new artist.
3: A new artist. She's fresh on the scene. You may or may not have heard of her. Northwest, right? We all love her. She is incredible. Kanye West and Kim Kardashian's 13-year-old daughter. She's making news because she just had her very first solo concert.
0: Oh, whoa.
3: Look at her, right? Just a little star in the making.
0: Does she sing or rap or both?
3: It's like a little bit of all of it. And most impressively to me, she produces. So she gets it from her father. She's making music in the lab herself.
0: How was the crowd?
3: It was incredible. The event sold out.
0: It went
3: down in Chicago. That's Kanye's hometown, of course. And this is just a few months after she actually made her debut solo musical festival performance at the Lyrical Lemonade's Summer Smash in June. So the fact that she is so young and already owning these
1: 13.
3: Stages, it's incredible.
1: Yeah.
3: It's incredible.
1: Wait, now, was her family there?
3: Her family was there. So Kim and Kanye both showed up to support her. They attended the show, hung out on opposite sides of the crowd.
1: Okay. But were they just opposite?
0: They really were.
3: Yes.
0: They were like, well, she had them in stereo. She had mom and dad.
3: Exactly. Yeah. We love a nice co-parenting situation. They married in 2014, and of course, they finalized their divorce back in November of 2022. They have four kids, and we actually saw a lot of video coming out of the concert of folks filming Kim and Kanye jamming out. So it was really sweet. She's crushing it.
0: She's on her way. All right. So next we have a Grammy winning superstar dropping some new music.
3: That is right. Miley Cyrus, or I should say the artist formerly known as Miley Cyrus.
1: She dropped her last name, Cyrus, y'all.
3: Okay. She released the title track off of her upcoming album. It's called Bass Persuades. And they actually released a video with the new dance pop track. So let's take a look.

0: Yeah.
1: It looks very liberating.
0: Right? That makes me want to go out to the club.
1: Right? Me too.
2: I go, yes. That makes it's a Tuesday night.
1: Pilates, you know? Or something.
0: Yeah, well, Pilates.
1: and then we'll go to the club. Yeah. So this will be her 10th studio album, but her first as Miley.
2: That
1: right?
2: is exactly
0: she
2: it.
0: She dropped her last name.
2: She dropped the last name. She actually wrote that music takes a hold of us and talked about the fact that she wanted to get rid of the last name just to kind of like own the Miley of it all, right? Okay. She's only 33, but I feel like she's earned that. The Madonna, the Beyonce of
1: totally.
2: It all.
0: I mean, remember her song, It's Just Me and Miley.
1: There you go. Yeah.
2: Just like that, Jenna. That is
1: wow, just drop that there. Yes. We're here for
2: exactly.
0: We are so happy for one of our favorites around here, Sierra.
2: We love Sierra.
0: And Russell.
2: Yes, and Russell. Singer Sierra and former NFL star Russell Wilson, they're expecting another baby, y'all. Woo! Cinco is on the way. They made a joint announcement on Instagram, and they captioned it, one more person to love, with a video of Sierra.
1: She's like the most beautiful pregnant
2: she's
1: person.
2: Gorgeous. She's just glowing, stunning inside and out. They posted a photo of Sierra with four shirts with the kids' names along with a blank onesie. And Sierra Russ, of course, they're raising four beautiful kids. They have Sierra's oldest son, Future, whom she shares with her ex-fiance, rapper Future. Mm. And then Sierra and Russ, who married in 2016, also have Amora, Sienna, and Wynn. And this is baby number five.
1: I feel like the last time she was here, we asked her about that, right?
0: Or you asked her, too. Talked about it.
2: Jenna got the scoop. What was this? July 2025. She co-hosted with you.
0: Yeah.
2: And you actually got to talk a little bit about this. Let's watch that.
0: We know because you leave posts on your wife's Instagram that you're really hoping.
3: Oh, yeah. Cinco. You talking about Cinco?
0: Yeah.
3: Yeah.
0: Oh,
4: gosh. Thanks,
0: Jen. I'm sorry, but it's public knowledge. Now, you think that's going to happen?
3: I do think it's going to happen. part of it is, you know, practice makes perfect.
0: I'm blessed.
1: Listen, you feel that? Did you guys feel that? Yeah. You had to feel your person.
0: Yes.
1: It was just a matter of time.
0: That, you know, so we're
1: adorable.
0: So happy for that.
1: So they call him Cinco, but we don't know if it's a boy or girl yet, right?
2: We don't know if it's a boy or a girl
1: yet.
2: So it's
1: Cinco.
2: Yes.
1: Thank you, Zuri.
2: Thank you. This was fun. Yeah. Thank y'all for having me.
0: We're so happy you were here. All right, you guys can catch Zuri's show, Not About Sports, on YouTube or wherever you get your podcasts.
1: All right, up next, my conversation with Sarah Bareilles on life after loss and turning her grief into beautiful new music. Let's

0: We are back now with a very personal conversation that we know is close to your heart, Chanel.
1: Yeah, so when I was going through really the most difficult time of my life losing Uche, there were certain artists whose music spoke to my soul. And I always promised myself if I had a chance to talk to them afterwards, I would share that with him. And now it's Sarah Bareilles. She was one of them. And now, little did I know at the time, she's released an album about her own losses now. It's titled Good Grief. It is a beautiful collection of songs. And I sat down with Sarah recently to talk about it. Take a look.
2: So tell me your story, I'll tell you mine.
3: Sarah Bareilles is turning life's deepest emotions into song.
2: When a shattered heart is desperate, the only respite is to let somebody in.
1: To write and to make these songs, is that a release in some ways?
4: 1,000,000%. The great learning for me has been the more that I am able to articulate and translate, the closer I feel to everyone around me.
2: When I speak his name, my voice gives out.
4: It is the invisible web that is in every room you're ever in, on every street you're ever walking down. Every single person carries loss.

0: last 6 years of her life.
1: In 2020, I lost my friend Chad Joseph. And there was a time when I might have came. He was my best friend in college, became my roommate, my first manager, my tour manager. He was diagnosed with stage 4 lung cancer, and he was gone within 8 months. 20 years by your side, what a beautiful ride. A few years after Chad's passing, I lost Gavin Creel, who was another dear soulmate friend, beloved Broadway darling. But he was really ready to face it. Gavin was like, I can do this. Ooh. And it was beautiful. Ooh. Oh, I
0: didn't see this coming. Sarah calls the experience of being with someone at the end an extraordinary window into what it means to be alive.
1: I feel my friends in beauty, and I think that's an amazing legacy. It's like when something is so beautiful, or when I'm laughing really hard, that's when I feel them.
2: Same, yeah. Same.
0: Sarah's music really resonates with me.
2: I lost Uche in May of last year, so it's only been a year.
1: Yeah.
2: I remember I was living in a hospital, or in hospice eventually, but I would have my AirPods in. And there's, you know, I put on Sarah Bareilles, You Were It For Me. It felt like you were talking just to me.
1: That's the most I could ever hope. It's my deepest hope for this record, is that people feel comfort. Stay
0: just a few breaths more. Don't Good Grief is Sarah's first studio album since 2019. The documentary, by that same name, chronicles what Sarah calls her dark mental health dip and her graceful path forward.
1: Come on, guys. That's beautiful.
0: Sarah, now 46 and newly married, also recently revealed she's been trying to have a baby.
1: I've been on a fertility odyssey. People,
2: Ooh, that's a good word.
1: For some people, it is an odyssey. I've gotten pregnant one time. I had a miscarriage. I'm still hoping that there is a baby in my future that I can carry. Ladies in a line, waiting for the fine-tipped needles. It's just, how long are you willing to walk the road, you know? And I think for me, I couldn't get over how sort of lonely and isolating that experience was. Doctors have ideas, tell you nothing is for certain. I'm just thinking, this is one little clinic out of hundreds in this one city. Mm-hmm. And you think about all over the world, how many women need support. The thing that I know about grief now is that it is so vast and varied. The ways it shows up, it can be rageful, it can be really soft, it can be joyful. So my hope is that the record can kind of encompass the edges.
2: You know what I've said? Grief is not red or blue. Mm-hmm. Grief is not rich or poor.
1: It's actually a way for me to access more compassion. It is hard for me to sort of see across the aisle sometimes. Mm-hmm. But when someone's like, I lost my child, I lost my mom, I lost my partner, I really can access my own humanity, and in doing so, access theirs. And I feel like that is the medicine that the world needs.
2: Thank you.
1: Oh my God.
2: I just love her so much. I have to tell you, it's so interesting because I would put, you know, when Uche was in the hospital and I would listen to her music, there's a section on Spotify, it's called Deep Cuts. Mm-hmm. And I would put it on, I would sleep to it, I'd wake up to it, I'd be in the hospital cafeteria to it. And it just, for some reason, it brought me comfort. And I thought, okay, when I see Sarah, when I'm back, I'm going to tell her. And then I looked up one day and she was interviewing with Anderson Cooper. You know, he does a podcast on grief. And I thought, oh my God. Her too?
3: Yeah, which it makes total sense.
2: It makes total sense. And she even wrote those songs before all of this. So,
3: but you know how she said that grief can be this sort of commonality and medicine, so can music.
2: I think so too. It almost speaks to the soul in the way that words can't sometimes. So listen, if you're out there and you're feeling it, we're all in this together. And it was just, it's a beautiful album. It's called Good Grief. It's out now. And by the way, Sarah's tour kicks off tomorrow. Mm,
3: the music was, I mean, even just like the little clips of it.
2: Beautiful.
3: And that conversation was awesome.
2: Yeah.
3: Coming up next, y'all, the cast of The Real

0: The Real Housewives of New York City are staples of reality TV and pop culture. Now, with its 16th season, the cast is back with some new faces.
1: Some beautiful faces today. First, the returning housewives. We have Jessel Tank, Saya De Silva, Erin Leashy. Let me slow down so we can look at you guys. Carol Radziwill, who's back after nearly a decade. And our newbies, we have Daisy Toy, Haley Glassman, and Erica Hammond. Welcome to the couch, ladies.
0: Let's take a peek at what they get into this season.
2: It's a collection of millions of stories where every street holds a chance to dream bigger.
3: This is good, right?
2: To chase the impossible.
4: I love you.
2: To lose everything. And to start again. It doesn't ask us to be perfect.
5: Oh, I love that.
2: It asks us to be bold.
5: Beautiful.
2: There are countless cities in the world. But there is only one New York.
1: I love that.
0: Moment, girl. We have to start with you since you narrated this whole thing.
6: You know, it's funny when we filmed that, I didn't quite understand how it was going to be used.
1: It's good. Do you like it?
6: Yeah, I loved it. I think it was really a good start.
0: Well, you're coming back after almost a decade away.
6: Has it been almost a decade?
0: Well, 8 years. Yes, I'm rounding up.
6: No, oh my God.
0: 8 years away. What does it feel like to step back into these stilettos?
6: It feels similar in a lot of ways and then different in other ways. This is a whole different crew of women, but interestingly enough, I knew more of them than I did when I joined in season 5. I didn't know any of the women in season 5 when I joined. So this actually is a more natural fit. I think you'll see that in the season. Erin and I met like 3 years ago, two or 3 years ago.
7: Yeah. One night we were like, oh, we love each other.
1: Yeah, I love that.
6: And then, you know, it all sort of went from there.
1: Well, I'll tell you what, let's go down the line and kind of get caught up with each one of you guys. Jessel, let me start with you. You've gone through a lot since last season. You've been very honest about the fact that, you know, you've gone through this IVF journey. You lost your father. Is it difficult to go through that on camera?
8: Very difficult. But I think I find a lot of solace in knowing that, you know, there's a community that sort of really rallies behind you. I mean, people can relate in ways that feel really authentic and real.
1: Of course.
8: And you have this sort of extended support system, which, you know, Bravo fans and just reality TV fans are so invested in your life. They see you. They see every sort of element of your life.
1: So you feel supported.
8: Definitely, yeah. It has really helped kind of almost go through and kind of hearing other people's stories. So it's been a rough one, but we're getting through it.
0: Sai, we'll go to you. I've known you a long time. We have been a friend of our show a long time. Mm-hmm. You started the season talking about separating from your husband. You've now filed for divorce. We asked the same thing to Kyle Richards when she was here. Do you feel like the show has had an impact on your marriage?
9: I think what the show does is it does magnify any cracks that are currently in a relationship. Mm. And if you didn't deal with that on your end, you will be forced to deal with it later on once you are on the outside looking at it. Mm-hmm. And I think for me, there were a lot of things that I thought would rectify on its own, mm-hmm. and it never really did. So I was faced with, I needed to finally deal with it. And that's going to unravel, and you'll be seeing that on the show.
1: Well, you and I were just talking about that. One thing is for sure, every woman has a story.
9: Yes.
1: Every woman has a journey. Erin, since the last season, you had a fourth baby.
7: Oh, yeah.
1: Wow.
7: Circus over there.
1: Are you awake? Are you exhausted? How are you doing?
7: Today I am. Okay. Some days I'm sleeping.
0: Oh, my God. Look.
1: Oh, how beautiful.
6: Oh, my little babies. Ooh.
0: Okay, Daisy, you were just here with Martha Stewart. Yes. You do a lot for her, including her hair and makeup. Mm-hmm. She said to us when you were here that
1: first of all, we had a ball with Martha.
0: She said, yeah, we adore her.
1: Yeah.
0: She said to you, I told Daisy to behave, but she didn't listen. How do you want to respond? Be very careful.
10: I'm going to be very careful, but I had a lot of fun with these girls.
0: Yeah.
10: And I might have been bad.
6: She's not bad.
7: She's not.
1: No. Okay, Haley, let me bring you up here. Much is made of your relationship, you know, and you're married to a man, but you say you have a lavender marriage where you date women on the side.
0: I've never heard of a lavender marriage.
1: I've heard more people talking about lavender marriages.
0: Oh, really?
1: I guess it's clearly a thing. Did you have any concerns about sharing that part of your life?
4: I felt it's a lot more common than people realize. And because it's not the social norm, it's very closeted. Dare I, like, say closeted. But it's a very closeted situation where people are doing it more on the down low rather than just owning, like, their authentic lives, because the fear of judgment and other people looking at them like they're odd or they're weird or what's wrong with them. So I felt coming out and kind of normalizing a situation that's a lot more normal than
1: people. Well, I was going to ask you, do you think as people walk around in their cities and they go to PTA nights with this couple and that couple, that it's a lot more common than people realize?
4: I think, like, as like firsthand experience, I know, like, I'm not sleeping alone, you know what I mean? So, like, I can tell you from firsthand knowledge. But I can't speak for, like, all the random couples.
0: Yeah.
1: That's fair.
0: Okay, Erica, you were in the WWE. So how similar is it?
11: There are so many parallels.
0: Oh, really?
11: I don't know that my career in WWE and boxing was going. It was going to prepare me for the Housewives.
1: That
11: was training camp for the Housewives.
0: I love that.
11: They say WWE is dramatic. Have you met the Housewives?
0: You know what? That's a perfect place
1: there you go.
0: To pause. The Real Housewives are going to stick around. We're going to get to know them a little better with the game of Show of Hands right after this.

0: don't know where we got our props, but we have them. We are back with the cast of The Real Housewives of New York City. Jessel, Cy, Aaron, Carol, Daisy, Haley, and Erica.
1: Okay, ahead of tonight's season 16 premiere, we wanted to get to know these ladies a little better with our game.
0: Show of hands. Okay, so we're going to ask you all some questions. If it's true for you, you raise your fabulous gloved hand. Are you ready?
2: Ready.
0: Okay.
1: You want me to do the first one?
0: Yeah,
1: okay, first one. Show of hands. Who has ridden the subway in the last 2 weeks?
2: I haven't been here.
1: Okay. So two of you.
0: Okay.
1: Are y'all not subway riders?
3: No, I
1: can't imagine you and Martha.
3: No.
1: It is. I will tell you, it's the fastest way to get around.
3: She's the
1: country. Okay. Who would or has eaten on the subway? Raise your hand.
2: I mean, in my life.
3: I'm guilty. I've done it before. It's gross.
0: I mean, it's just like if I have to get somewhere and I'm like,
1: no, hungry. You love to eat on the subway.
0: I just think it gets me there. Okay. How about this one? Now that Carol has come back, show of hands, who thinks another OG New York Housewives should return?
4: Oh, I think one is enough.
1: Yeah. Oh! You're the queen!
5: She's holding it down.
1: You can be the queen!
0: Yeah, okay, not even a hand at all.
1: Okay, show of hands, who has ever purchased a fake designer item off the street?
4: Oh, I have.
1: Yeah.
0: What'd you get?
4: Dior bag.
1: Was it a nice fit?
4: It was very good.
5: I got my mother a Gucci wallet, and she cried when she opened it. She thought it was real.
1: She's definitely watching.
0: Definitely watching.
5: Great, though. It lasted.
0: Oh, my gosh. Okay, show of hands. Who would be excited to return for next season if asked?
4: Totally.
1: Everybody.
0: Yeah,
1: okay. Everybody. Well, I have to, my own question.
0: Yeah.
1: Before this cast was announced, there was actually a rumor online that Chanel was going to be a housewife. Show of hands, who thinks she should join next season? Okay, Chanel.
0: It's like being in an encouraging classroom.
1: Would you ever do it?
0: We're going to keep the suspense.
1: Chanel, would you ever do it?
0: We're going to keep the suspense.
1: That's a maybe.
0: There you go.
3: That's a maybe.
1: You'd be filming all day long.
0: I mean, was it all day? Cameras everywhere all the time.
1: She's getting some fact-finding info.
0: Exactly. Thank you guys. You guys are so lovely.
3: Thank you. Season 16
1: of The Real Housewives of New York City premieres tonight at 8 Eastern on our sister network, Bravo, and it streams the next day on Peacock.
0: All right. Up next, one couple shares their beautiful love story and fertility journey with us. That's right after this.

0: For couples who are struggling to have children, many turn to IVF as the answer to starting a family.
1: Dominique and Joe Carlo are two of those hopeful people, and you're going to meet them in a moment. But first, let's take a look at their story.
2: I now pronounce you husband and wife. You may kiss the bride.
3: Staten Island natives Joe and Dominique Carlo have a storybook romance.
4: We started off as friends, then became, you know, boyfriend, girlfriend.
3: 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They're enjoying life as newlyweds.
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4: The grant that we applied for was the Willow Grant through the Carlos Rodon Foundation.
6: Swing and a miss, Rodon.
3: Carlos Rodon is a starting pitcher for the New York Yankees. He and his wife Ashley experienced two heartbreaking miscarriages. While their miracle baby Willow arrived before they began IVF treatment, they will never forget the hope they felt knowing fertility treatments could be the answer. So they created a nonprofit to financially support other couples navigating infertility and pregnancy loss.
4: We applied for the grant a few months ago, so we're kind of waiting to hear back an answer as to if we got it or not. God willing, we do. But as of right now, we don't really know.
3: As Joe and Dominique continue waiting, they're holding on to hope.
5: We see ourselves as a family, hopefully at least one child. That's the picture that we've both created in both of our heads. And, you know, we're very hopeful that it'll come into fruition one day.
4: It's going to happen. We just don't know when. That's the best way to put it.
0: Two of you are a beautiful couple, and we admire you for putting your story out there. We know it's not easy. Dominique, why did you want to share this with the world?
4: I feel like there's not enough research out there. There's not enough support groups, help. It's a very lonely, going through it yourself and not knowing where to go, where to turn, like you resort to reaching out to family and friends, and they are very supportive, but if you didn't go through it, you don't really know what you're going through. Mm-hmm. So from there, I hope from this, someone else sees it, someone sees our story, and if they're questioning something, they go get the help that they think they need. More support groups come about it.
1: Well, we're so happy that y'all are here and sharing your story, and we also have a little surprise for you. Can we please bring out two people who want to meet you? Can you say hello to Yankees pitcher Carlos Rodon and his wife, Ashley?
7: Hi.
1: You guys, come sit.
8: Come on, sit down.
1: Scoot over.
0: I'm saying, watch you guys.
1: Everybody.
0: I almost didn't want to interrupt your moment.
1: I know. Hi.
0: Hi.
1: Carlos.
0: Hi.
1: Good to see you.
0: Hi. Thank you for coming in.
9: Sorry.
8: Well, I get so excited to see them.
1: They came because we wanted them to come, but actually they came because they have something they want to tell you. Carlos, Ashley.
10: We know how hard it can be to have unexplained infertility, and we are so excited because you are going to be getting a Willow Grant.
1: Yay!
10: We are so excited for your family. It's a club no one wants to be a part of, but we are so excited
4: Thank
10: for you,
4: you
10: guys. You're welcome.
4: So
10: you're welcome. Sorry,
0: being
10: so excited.
0: She talked about applying for this grant, and I looked over at their faces, and I saw her tears. I'm like, I can't. Hold on for 20 more seconds.
8: I know.
0: So I think people should know you guys started this foundation after your own experience, and now you have this wonderful organization. Talk about what you've been able to do and what it means to you.
9: Yeah, I mean, this is kind of what it's all about, to be able to help
7: a young couple to hopefully help them have a baby. This is something we've been working on for years. This is, you know, a labor of love. Obviously, it means a lot to me and Ashley, and she puts a lot of time in this.
1: Well,
7: we both
1: there's
7: do.
1: Been a lot of babies born because of y'all's work.
9: Yeah, so we have 4 babies born. Last week, Emma Willow was born. Aww. They named her after the Willow Grant, which was so special and like the coolest thing ever. We got to meet Stetson. This is Stetson. Aww. He's our first Willow Grant baby. There's 15 more on the way.
1: Wow. 15 babies on the way, which gives so many families hope. What y'all do is incredible.
9: Thank you.
1: What are y'all thinking, Joe? Do you have any words?
11: No, it's incredible, and thank you so much. I mean, you know, just a big thing for me is just being there, realizing that this is not something that she goes through. It's something that we go through. Yeah. You know, she's going to all the doctor's appointments, but also just being there for her. And I know she's going to be a great mother one day. So thank you so much for this opportunity.
0: So beautiful.
1: Dominique, what if you could say, you can say anything. They're right here.
4: I'm just in shock, but I'm extremely grateful. Like, we want this so bad. And now we have a chance because of you guys. Thank
0: okay.
4: you.
0: Well, Dominique and Joe, that's not all. We feel like date nights are important. You think so?
1: Yeah.
0: So here's the deal. The Yankees heard about your story and they want you to have a little date night. So they're giving you 2 tickets to an upcoming Yankees game.
1: Which we hear you're a Yankees fan.
0: Yeah.
1: We heard you were a Mets fan. Are you still a Mets fan or has Carlos changed your mind?
11: Yeah. Today I'll be a Yankee.
1: All of Staten Island is like, wait, what?
0: Yeah, exactly.
1: You guys, thank you so much.
9: No, thank you for having us.
1: And come back and introduce us to your baby.
0: Yay! Yes.
1: Makes me so happy.
0: Thank you. All right, we'll be right back after this. So good.
1: So sweet.

0: Before we go, we're just all about babies today. Can you congratulate our producer, Bianca, and her husband, Ethan? They welcomed a beautiful baby boy, Quinn Mateo.
1: Quinn!
0: He was born on August 20th, 7 pounds, 12 ounces. Congratulations, Bianca. We love you.
1: Oh, that baby's lucky. He is awesome mom and dad. All right, tomorrow, actress Naomi Watts will be here, plus rapper and politician Shine.
0: Okay, that'll be great. We'll see y'all tomorrow. Bye.
2: The word that comes to mind is alive.
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4: 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And you're like, whoa, it's a Studio 1A.
2: People who literally are up all night to bring this show to you. There's not a morning I walk in here that I don't pinch myself and think I get to be here. People that watch the Today Show aren't just watching a show. They're people that are in the family. They're in our family.
4: They're allowing us into their homes every morning.
2: When we go out there, we get to meet people and they say, I love you, you feel like family. I always say, we feel like your family too. That's how we feel.
4: And they're so excited to be there. We get excited. We feed off that energy.
2: They're the reason we get up in the morning. It's the excitement of being part of something that's bigger than you. Good morning. Welcome to Today. We'll start with our breaking news.
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4: 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Next level.
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0: Today, it's 8 o'clock on Today. Coming up, severe storms. Hurricane Lowell slamming Hawaii with heavy rain, major flood fears, and possible mudslides.
1: If you don't have to be on the roads, just be off of the road.
0: While severe weather in the heartland impacts millions traveling home after the holiday. Al's got your full forecast. Then, eye-opening new details on the surprise Elizabeth Holmes documentary.
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8: 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James Bond.
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0: We are back, 8:14, back with a bewitching conversation.
26: Yeah, so it's been 28 years since Practical Magic topped the box office on its opening weekend, and now fans are gearing up for the long-awaited sequel.
27: And, of course, Sandra Bullock and Nicole Kidman are back together for the movie as Hoda recently discovered their connection remains magical. Hoda's down in our control room catching up with some old friends, and she's got a fun interview to share. Hi, Hoda.
28: Hey, guys, I'm right here in the hot spot where the magic happens with my people. All right. Practical Magic has a devoted following. And Nicole and Sandra say it's those fans who help bring this beloved film back to life 28 years later. But that new movie was just part of our conversation. The conversation was filled with a lot of laughs and some very real talk as well.
29: Everything's going to be okay.
30: Everything's going to be okay. Just like it was when we had to bury a corpse under a rose bush. That kind of thing, or different?
31: You guys are having so much fun together, and this kind of chemistry, I feel like it's just once, it only happens once in a blue moon.
32: Yeah, and it's usually correlated with, like, a romantic thing. Yeah. And there's, like, a lot of romance
3: what?
32: There.
3: This isn't romantic?
32: Mike, will you let me finish?
28: Seeing them together and watching them work the red carpet, it's hard to believe that 28 years has passed since Sandra Bullock and Nicole Kidman first starred as the Owen sisters in Practical Magic. Cursed witches who are apparently as different off camera as they are on screen.
31: I watched one of your interviews with Katie Couric in 1998, and this is what you said.
33: We don't have anything in common except for at the dinner table with a bottle of wine.
31: Period.
32: Same, still same. But we've moved to Champagne.
34: We didn't see each other we saw each other on red carpets, but the immediacy of suddenly sharing deeply intimate things, that all goes into performance.
28: Their lives over the last 2+ decades, full of joy and also loss and heartache. Today, 62-year-old Sandra Bullock and 59-year-old Nicole Kidman are parenting teenagers. Nicole shares 18-year-old Sunday Rose and 15-year-old Faith Margaret with her former husband, Keith Urban. Sandra has 16-year-old Louie and 13-year-old Lila, both of whom she adopted.
32: I mean, you just get ready, girl. It's coming.
31: Raising teenagers is hard.
34: I think it's a joy. I mean, is it hard? Aspects of it can be challenging, but at the same time, is it extraordinary to accompany these people on their journey and the beginning of their journey and just say, I'm here?
31: Why is it hard, Sandy?
32: I mean, you know, we're different. This, I'm uber paranoid, and they will tell you. I'm like, they're like, Mom, it's going to be fine. I'm like, it's not fine. It's not fine outside. The energy that is floating around our country and our world again, the color of their skin, they're my babies, they're my life, but no one knows that when they leave my house. Mm-hmm. So that is always in the forefront of my mind. You know, I'm now learning to trust them. Where they are now is extraordinary.
1: Every time I see Sandy, I get emotional.
32: And see, don't look at Coda right now.
1: Because I'll tell you why.
2: Yeah.
1: 10 years ago.
2: Yeah. Now I'm getting emotional.
3: I'm so connected.
1: I missed the window to have children, and I felt terrible about it. I knew it was like my cross to bear. I kept saying, don't worry about it. You don't get everything in life. Stop asking for everything. And then I turned on the TV, and one of those shows had mentioned that Sandra Bullock had adopted a baby from New Orleans named Louie. And I literally Googled, how old is Sandra Bullock?
3: Did you?
1: And I was like, she's my exact age.
3: Wow.
1: I burst out into tears. I reached out and I called you and I said, I have to ask you a question. I said, tell me what it's like.
32: I remember when you sent the text from the plane.
1: And I sent Sandy a text from the plane that said, I'm on the way. And she changed the course of my life. I now have a 9-year-old and a 7-year-old solely because of that moment.
32: It's not going to happen. I'm not going to let you do this. I'm fine.
1: Their families come in a million different ways. You know, I know. We all have these kind of very interesting families that come in different ways.
28: Nicole Kidman and Sandra Bullock say one of the many reasons they feel drawn to their practical magic characters is because of their fierce devotion to and protection of their families. And, of course, the enduring theme of love.
1: Can I ask you guys, do you guys still believe in love?
32: God, yes. It's like, I mean, when I hear love, I just, my mind does not go to an intimate relationship with someone of the opposite sex. In my case, the opposite sex. I immediately go to, what am I feeling right now? Like, what's sitting in my chest? Like, I don't shut down when things leave or get taken or, you know, explode. I don't. Mm-hmm. I rest. I give time, but it's always there, just in a different form.
1: Yeah.
2: That's exactly. If you can move towards, okay, it's not this type of love now, it's this love. I just think it's a much easier place to operate from.
32: Yeah.
2: It can be very hard.
32: Yes.
2: But it's like a soothing balm if you can get there. And why not?
32: Why not? So let me ask you something, Hoda.
1: No.
32: So I was watching a morning program, oddly, one that you're on, and a question was posed to you about a flight that you took, and then there was a little conversation and a little sparklet. Like, what happened?
1: Okay, so I was on a plane, and I sat next to some guy, and he's super whatever, and he
32: handsome,
1: said,
32: super handsome.
2: How do you know this?
32: I was watched in segment.
1: And we did exchange numbers and bye, and then we each went. So I didn't know if it was like a connection, like a bond for a second, or was it something? I don't know. I still don't know.
2: This is great.
1: But by the way, this is my favorite interview.
32: This is like intense.
1: You said soft skin. Maybe. You are so weird. Good God.
32: Well, that's important. Oh, if you look at someone, you go, am I going to enjoy touching their very soft skin? You will enjoy it.
28: Okay, maybe we'll leave it right there. Sandra actually said that interview went to a different universe. I love those two together. Sandra and Nicole are magic. Their dynamic on screen is just as powerful and fantastic as it is off screen. Guys, back to you.
27: You know the real reason down there? She didn't want to answer our follow-up questions about this airplane man.
4: Me too.
5: It sounds like she's dating a guy on an airplane.
27: I don't think so.
5: Is she dating a guy on an airplane?
27: No, she wants to date him. She hard launched it on the 4th hour.
32: Yeah.
27: Let's hope he called, because at this point, if he hasn't.
5: Oh, he's calling.
27: I don't feel good about it.
5: Call Hodes.
27: Yeah. Call Hodes.
4: And go see Practical Magic 2 in theaters on Thursday.
27: On Thursday. By the way, you can hear Hoda's full conversation with Sandra and Nicole on her Making Space.

0: We are back with a powerful story of hope and fresh starts. It began 5 years ago as U.S. forces withdrew from Afghanistan. The Taliban took control, and the New York Times undertook the task of bringing 124 people associated with the company out of Kabul to start new lives in America. Well, among them were family members of Afghan reporters, including some remarkable young women you're about to meet, like Marwa and Mursal Rahim. They have shown tenacity, grit, and good humor as they now pursue their dreams right here in the U.S. Rebecca Blumenstein was integral to this process. She was the Times deputy managing editor there. She is now president of NBC News Editorial. And Rebecca's fellow journalist and friend, Diana Kapp, they tell the story of these inspiring refugees in their new book. It's called The Last Free Women, A Daring Escape from Afghanistan and Coming of Age in America. Ladies, good morning. I am so happy to have you with us this morning.
1: Good morning.
2: Hi, Savannah.
0: It's really hard to think about 5 years ago how different your situation was. Marwa, I'll start with you. You were just starting your last year of med school, and you were called by your brother who worked for the Times and told you, 30 minutes, pack a bag, we have to leave. Mm-hmm. Take me back to those moments.
2: Sure. I mean, as you said, it's hard to believe it's been 5 years. Yeah. And it was just an ordinary day, a random day. I was preparing for going back to school, medical school, my fourth year in college. And in the morning, everything changed. And my brother called that we have 30 minutes to pack our bags. And 30 minutes from your entire life definitely is not something that you're prepared for. So I packed up my stuff. I was just preparing for what I need to take with me to this journey. Mm. So I grabbed a backpack, I threw some stuff there, and then I took Diana and I, we had the conversation that I took a pair of high heels and a hair curler, which I still have I don't have an idea why I took it.
0: Well, a young girl, you're just moving faster, just throwing all the essentials in a bag. I mean, that could be a book in itself, this harrowing escape that you made with your family, leaving everything. And then, Marsal, you were a law student, you had graduated from law school. You find yourselves living in America. Mm-hmm. And then it's like, now what? You didn't even speak the language. Mm-hmm. Tell me about those first months and what was driving you. What are your goals?
3: That's true. As you said, the first few months when you came as a refugee and after leaving the country, like in 30 minutes, as Marwa said, and in such a terrific and horrible moment, it was such a shock for us. And for months, we didn't know what was happening. We were kind of numb and we were just figuring out how to learn language, navigate challenges, get to know the cultures. We were having culture shock. We were learning languages. It was such a hard moment for especially six months. It was hard, but then we learned language. We met people that were giving us hope. We met Diana, we met Rebecca, and they were helping us to navigate the challenges. And they were like kind of hand to help us and navigate the way that we have to like follow.
0: And that's where the story picks up, Rebecca. You did not say, okay, I'm here with the New York Times. We're going to bring you to the U.S. and then good luck to you. Mm-hmm. You stuck with them. It's really inspiring. And, mm-hmm. and you really got this whole army of people, good-hearted people here in the U.S. to make sure that they didn't just survive, mm-hmm. but that they thrived and were able to return to the careers they had started in Afghanistan.
4: Thank you, Savannah. No, it just felt like it was, they were really ripped out of their country. And because of that, anyone who had worked for an American news organization or with the military was really deemed a great risk from the Taliban. So they were here. And as you say, on the verge of becoming doctors and lawyers in mm-hmm. Afghanistan, they had benefited from the U.S. occupation and school and education being open to a generation of Afghan women. And once they were here, I and others at the time just felt we had a duty, especially given what happened to the women of Afghanistan.
0: Well, by the way, spoiler alert, we have a Cornell graduate right
4: exactly.
0: here. So she has her law and pursuing her law degree next. We have a pre-med student right here. So, you know, it was a lot of people think, oh, refugees come and, you know, they have to mm-hmm. do these survival jobs. Mm-hmm. You women were so determined to get back right where you were before.
3: Mm-hmm.
0: Where did that come from, that desire?
3: So as we mentioned, we have to leave everything behind. And my parents was university professor and my mom was working for education field and for women. And for them, leaving everything behind was not easy. And they just left and telling us that we were leaving this country for us to have the right to pursue your dream and education. So it was a huge motivation for us to go back to law school and to go on track. I remember the first day when I met Rebecca, she was telling us, what's your plan? And we were like, we want to go back to school. This is our dream. This is why we are here for.
0: Yeah, I mean, your father told you, we left everything we built. We're left, all we have left is you and your education. And Diane, you tell this story. What did you learn in this process from these young women? It's not just the Rahim sisters, but a couple of other young women that you profile as well.
1: So many things, but most importantly, that we are all capable of so much more than you ever imagined. These young women, they just kept stepping forward no matter what. They have overcome incredible challenges, small and large, and they still find the joy. They learned to roller skate. They took up swimming. They want to try skiing. They are going after their careers with so much intensity, and it's such an inspiration to watch. It really is. It's made me feel so hopeful for the future of our country, just that young women are here with that much excitement.
0: It is an incredible story of hope and grit and determination. And I think every person can take that away from it. You don't have to be in these extraordinary circumstances of a refugee to say, okay, I look at this and this is inspiring to face life's challenges.
4: Absolutely. I mean, so many of us have our own story of how we came to this country and, you know, someone helped their family along the way. And I just have to say that the outpouring of people every step of the way, we landed in Houston with 124 people and word spread throughout that city that we had a group of Afghans, one of the first to arrive in America. And so many donations poured in. So many people along the way stepped in to help. Same in Pittsburgh, same anywhere our people have gone. And it really gives you faith in everyday people and what everyday people do to help some extraordinary women. And I just have to say, for the women who have gotten out of Afghanistan, given what's happening on the ground there now, I think we and so many felt that we had a special obligation to help them restart their education so they can make the impact on the world that I'm sure they will.
0: And in we just have a few seconds left, Mara, what would your message be? What do you hope people take away from this book?
2: Honestly, this book is about like a refugee life, just ordinary girls out from Afghanistan here in the U.S., finding their ways back to their dreams. I mean, when I came here, I did not dream of going back to school or starting Miss, and I thought it's all gone. But then I met Rebecca, I met Diane, I met so many other incredible people around me that they just motivated me every day, and they just pushed me through. And it's definitely the story of resilience, standing up, failures, successes, and it's just the story of human being. And
0: well, the best of us right here, the best of us reaching
1: so
0: out to help.
1: Proud of you guys for using your voices and speaking up in this way. It's
2: Thank
1: been
2: so
1: an
2: much.
1: Honor to tell your story.
0: Congratulations, which is very inspiring and exciting to see just what you'll do next. Thank you very much.
2: Thank
0: and again,
2: so
0: the book
2: much.
0: Is called The Last Free Women. For more, you can head to our website today.com/shop. Rebecca and Diana, thanks to you as well. Over to you, Craig.
5: Well, that was just remarkable. Thank you so much for that, SG. We've got much more ahead here on a Tuesday morning, including our friend Sarah Eggenberger. She's got a new batch of Today bestsellers to help you reset for fall. But first, this is Today on NBC.

0: now this morning in today's bestsellers, we're going to hit reset as we ease into fall. We've got some top products to upgrade your home, your closet, and your beauty routine as well. So here to walk us through the picks today, contributor, new beauty senior editor at large, Sarah Eggenberger is back. Don't forget, you can shop along by scanning that QR code below. As Carson reminded us a few minutes ago, fall, 2 weeks away.
1: Yeah.
0: What better way to get into the fall spirit than
1: clothing, fashion.
0: Go.
1: Let's go with the cable nets. And so what happens in this time of the year is we want to transition into fall because we see all this fall fashion, but yet the weather doesn't allow us to always transition into fall clothing. But this is a great way to kind of move into that. You still have your cable net, but it's short sleeve. So you're not sweating through the season you're currently in, but you get to also show your fall fashion. This is for women, a great style. It's actually $20. It fits really well for
0: $20. This is $12.
1: And it's a great transitional. Yeah, it's incredible. I love it. If you can do it casual, you can go more professional with it. And then for men, you can do the sleeveless version, which is a great way to wear it. You can also do it with a collared shirt, or you can go ahead and do it with like a t-shirt to make it a little bit more casual. So a couple different ways of wearing it where you are going to still stay cool with it.
0: Who are those
1: but it
0: men?
1: Won't be, I don't know the one on the left, but the one on the right is my husband.
0: I thought that fella. So, he thought he looked familiar.
1: Good looking guy.
0: Yes.
1: All right. So now we're moving into the Chelsea boot made into a rain boot. So
0: every man needs a rain boot. Every woman too.
1: Every two. This is like a keep by your door kind of boot because you can use it for all kinds of weather. So you can use it, of course, because it's waterproof. So great for like when you're in the yard doing things or when you're outside for seasonal sports like soccer. It has the elastic side, so it makes it easy to pull up, and then also your pull tab. So very easy for application, and you can also pull out the insoles too. And it's a wide toe, so it's very comfortable to wear as well.
0: It's only $28.
1: Only $20.
0: So Sarah, walk me through this. What is this?
1: Okay, so this is a new version of foundations. It's a tinted serum type of foundation. And so it's kind of merging the two worlds together. What makes it nice is you kind of have like a very soft application to it. So you still get the coverage for your skin, but it's not too heavy.
0: Okay.
1: And you have all the skincare ingredients in it. And then also it's going to give you that coverage too. So it's kind of a two-in-one. And then it also has an SPF in here of 40. So you get a little extra protection too, which is always important.
0: Two for one, foundation and sunscreen. So this is a lamp, but I understand that it's for the shower?
1: It is. How fun is this? And so it actually has a waterproof rating. So you can take it into the shower with you. And it just adds a nice lighting. So after 8 o'clock, you should turn off all the overhead lighting and just dim your lights. Put this in the shower. Make it really like relaxing,
0: like spa-like.
1: Yeah, you can have like your lighter shades. In the morning, you can go a little bit brighter if you want. It can be dimmable if you like. You can go a little bit lighter. You can go heavier, whatever you want. And then you also have the different shades to work with.
0: And again, $25.
1: So much fun.
0: Does it hold the charge pretty well?
1: It does, actually. I've had mine in my shower for like weeks, and it's still lasting. So it lasts a long time.
0: And last but certainly not least, lighting. Lighting makes a big difference. And so does
1: scent. And so this is when you come into the scent. This is Pura, and it's different than a lot of these clip-ins because you can actually house two different fragrances in it. And it's also customizable. So you can turn it on and turn it off whenever you want to. So when you leave your house, you can turn it off. And when you are home, you can have it on.
0: Or you can set a schedule.
1: You can, completely. And then also, like, if you're away, you can turn it off or when you're sleeping. And then you can also have the different fragrances. So you can have, like, a morning scent. You can have an evening scent. And if you burn it for 6 to 8 hours, it will actually last 45 days with the two different diffusers in here. It's around $50, depending with your refills as well. And then you get different scents to go with it. So you have holiday scents, fall scents, whatever you're looking for.
0: I love a good fragrance.
1: Oh, me too. Yes, you do.
0: Sarah, thank you so much. To shop these products and more, just scan that QR code that's at the bottom of the screen, or you can go to today.com/shop. We should mention Today earns a commission on purchases made from our links and QR codes. We're back in a moment. This is Today on NBC.

0: And we're back with some birthdays, Uncle Al.
1: That's a very special Smuckers today.
0: Oh, right.
1: We got a live one.
2: Oh, literally. Live Smuckers.
1: And these are very fresh because they're all turning one.
3: Aww.
1: We're going to start by wishing a happy first birthday to Smith Junkus of Dallas, Texas. Loves jumping up and down the slide. We love that. Happy first birthday to Valentina Medina of Chicago, Illinois. Favorite foods? Papaya, mango, and a yummy bowl of lentils. And that's got to make for a fun diaper. Jack Walters of Old Bridge, New Jersey is one. Enjoy spending time outdoors, especially going for walks and splashing in the pool. Happy first birthday to the Camille Bass of Mobile, Alabama. Oh, beauty. This future pop star loves singing all day long. Mateo Milio of Cedar Park, Texas, 1 year old, can't fall asleep without a good bedtime story. Me too. And happy first birthday to Rosie Moon
0: Waterfield.
1: A live Smuckers jar, ladies and gentlemen.
0: I've never seen that.
1: I don't think we've ever done this. Her first word was, wow, that's what we feel. So, look at this little social butterfly. She loves greeting everybody in her neighborhood, including this one, because she just happens to be here. Little Rosie's mom is one of our writers and producers, Emily, and she has her fur baby with her, too.
3: Down there. Oh, well, yeah, let's see this little one.
1: Who's that?
2: Explain why. Coming up in the third one. We'll explain that.
1: So there you have it. A very special Smucker's birthday.
2: Emily, there's a lot happening in your house.
3: We've got a lot going on.
1: But everybody very well behaved.
3: So cute.
2: She brought her own poop bag, too. Look at that.
3: Just if only she could clean up her own poop.
4: Yeah.
3: Who's that for? Nice.
1: But then at least they're not lentils.
2: All right. Coming up, third hour, we'll explain why we've got the puppy here. Also, we're going to catch up with a boxing great who's really carrying on a major legacy, Leila Ali. Live right here in studio.
3: Love having her. But first, check your local news, your weather, and let's get one more shot of Emily and these two cuties, little Rosie Moon.
2: Look at the baby. She's poop bag.
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1: This morning on the third hour of Today, royal return, King Charles breaking his silence on Prince Harry and Meghan's move back to the UK. What he's saying about his son in a live report from Buckingham Palace. Then later, hang time. Weather team, assemble! Dylan and I buddying up to try something totally different.
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3: 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Yay, we did it!
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1: We're flying high when we share our lesson in aerial yoga. 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Good morning, everybody.

0: first day of school.
1: I know.
0: We're back. We've got our backpacks.
1: I wish I had a new notebook.
0: That's right.
2: The Trapper Keeper.
0: Yeah. And a great lunchbox.
1: Sounds so nice.
0: Oh, my good. Well, we hope you had a good holiday weekend. How was your holiday weekend?
1: It was good. We were at our beach house, which is near Hoda, mm-hmm. next door to Hoda. So yeah. we all had a nice...
0: Oh, I love
1: it. We don't cook for each other. We bring our food from home and all eat together.
0: Nice.
1: Which is kind of how it works. My mom's visiting right now. So we had that. Is Matt here today?
2: No, he's not here today.
1: Oh, he's not here today. So he drives by and took the boys out on their first jet ski ride, which was awesome.
0: Did he bring them back?
1: He brought them back.
0: Okay, good.
1: Just a nice little, you know, stayed 5 miles per hour. We borrowed Haley and Hope's life jackets.
0: Nice. I love
1: just because we don't have any. And then there was the lemonade stand. They eventually upgraded it to an ice cream stand.
0: Wow.
1: I mean, man. We squeezed in as much as you can mm-hmm. for summer to the point where Rusty's just passed out.
2: Rusty.
1: He's just wrapped up in a towel, passed out.
0: That's done. Fantastic.
1: So that's summer.
0: Wow. How about you, Mr. Melvin?
2: It was a fun weekend. Lindsay was out in California for work.
0: Okay.
2: And then we played some family golf. They got along They got along. They played golf together. I coached flag football with a buddy of mine this season. Game ended in a tie.
0: Okay.
2: But Delano had a great catch.
0: Okay.
2: And then at the end there, all the kids from high school come and chant them up. It was great. And Al Roker, he was part of the impetus for my new hobby. So I was watching the show yesterday. I kid you not. We did that show, that story Emily Aketa did on bird watching and these new feeders. And I'm watching the story, and I'm like, wait a minute. I've got one of those in the closet. It was a Christmas gift.
0: Look at that.
2: And so yesterday I put it together.
1: Oh, look at that.
0: Boom.
2: So I'm very excited to do what Al does with his bird feeder.
1: Are you connected to the app yet?
2: I am connected.
0: He is?
2: I don't have any birds yet.
0: It takes a little while to figure it out.
2: How was your weekend?
0: You know, it was great. I had the family up. Nick was there, Sky, Wes, and Courtney, my other girl.
2: Wow.
0: I was waiting to see if there were any pictures. There's Courtney, of course, and Deborah.
2: We were all having a good time. You guys wearing matching sweaters?
0: Yeah, you know, but just by accident. That's
1: Wait,
0: crazy.
1: Really?
0: Literally. And then I made BLTs, and I would this kind of exploded online. People really like the BLT.
1: What is that toast contraption you have?
0: Well, it's not a toast contraption. What it actually is, I just repurposed a rib rack, a spare rib rack. See, the idea is when you grill your bread on one side, I use mayo. Yeah. Then you don't want to put it down because then the heat, the steam will condense it and kind of make it.
2: That's next level.
0: So, you know, just want to leave a little on the crisp side.
1: Sucks.
0: And Deborah made breakfast, so it was.
2: Wow.
0: Yeah, we had a good time.
1: Yeah.
2: Looks
0: a lot
2: like
0: of eating.
2: It.
0: A lot of eating.
1: That's what you do on weekends.
0: You bet.
2: So we hope you had a great holiday weekend as well. We got a big Tuesday show. We're going to start across the pond because the royal family, once again, well, they're making headlines this morning. King Charles breaking his silence on Harry and Meghan's surprise move back to the UK.
1: And it's also a milestone morning for one of the youngest royals. NBC's Keir Simmons is live at Buckingham Palace with more. Hey, Keir. It's raining.
3: Always. Hey there, guys. The thing about these royal stories is they remind you of times gone past, don't they? And what about those pictures of Prince George arriving for high school for the first time? It just makes you think, if you remember Prince William and Prince Harry and those before them appearing in front of the cameras as they embarked on a school journey. Something else that is bringing back memories, Harry and Meghan here in the UK again, and more tension, this time over a letter from the palace. Prince Harry and Meghan, now back in the UK, will still no longer be referred to as their Royal Highnesses, according to a letter sent on behalf of King Charles. The letter making it clear they remain private citizens, not working royals. The palace letter also highlighting the charitable work of the Duke and Duchess is a personal matter for them and not connected to the royals. Harry and Meghan's spokesman telling NBC the couple were surprised by the letter and were not able to contribute to its content.
4: The King draws a line under this and makes it clear that there has been no change to their status. Despite them being here, nothing else has changed.
3: The couple have begun to make tentative appearances, Harry signing a wall at a TV and podcasting studio in London, Meghan seen on her Instagram page in a garden with a dog. But Harry will soon start promoting his charities, like the Invictus Games for wounded servicemen and women, set to be held in the UK next year. But this morning at least, the cameras will be focused on another royal, 13-year-old Prince George, the oldest son of William and Kate. Today is his first day of high school, a major milestone for the future king.

0: He'll be attending Eton, the same boarding school William and Harry attended, rekindling memories of William's first day in 1995. His father, then Prince Charles, and mother, Princess Diana, with him at the school's gate, alongside young Harry. At 18, William gave an interview upon graduation, saying, "I've really enjoyed being able to go about Eton as just another student." So much has changed in royal life since then. Prince George now starting a new chapter of the royal family's long story.
1: And back to Harry and Meghan, guys. We're hearing that their security still hasn't been figured out. That, according to their spokesperson. So another challenge that sounds familiar. It's like Royal Groundhog Day, guys.
2: You know, Keir, it's been great to see you back at your old post in front of Buckingham Palace. It's been a while.
1: Yes. In the rain. And in the rain. Yeah, I'm loving it. I'm loving it so much.
2: You can actually do your best, Mary Poppins. Now fly away.
1: I want to say thank you. I'm so grateful.
3: By the way, our chief international correspondent, Keir Simmons, for us there.
2: Always good to see you,
3: Buckingham Palace. Thank you, Keir.
1: Miss you too, my friends.
4: All right, well, now it is time for a tasty reveal. Girl Scout cookie season will be here before you know it. And this year, the Girl Scouts of the USA are debuting two new offerings. We're so happy to have three proud Girl Scouts here with us in studio from Troop 3274. We have Hope, Poppy, and CJ. Good morning, guys. Thank you so much for helping us out with this reveal this morning. So we have some of the classics. We've got the trefoils. Ooh. We've got the Samoas, which are my favorite, the Thin Mints.
2: Oh, Thin Mint.
4: Do you girls have a favorite?
5: Yes.
4: What are your favorites?
5: The Thin Mints.
3: Thin Mints,
5: The Samoas.
3: Samoas.
5: The Thin Mints and the Tagalongs.
2: Oh, the Tagalongs. Put those in the freezer.
3: Yes.
2: Ooh. That's right. Well, this year, there's a new addition. These are Girl Scout Sparkables. They're oatmeal cookies with chocolate chips and sprinkles. They are allergy-friendly, designed specifically for families with few food allergies.
4: They're certified gluten-free.
3: I like that.
4: I can actually bring them home.
3: I like that a lot, actually.
2: Yeah.
3: That's not what I was expecting.
4: That's a good oatmeal cookie.
3: By the way, that's not all. The Girl Scouts are doing something they've never done before. For the first time ever, there's also something for our four-legged friends, Patch Pals, soft-baked blueberry muffin-flavored dog cookies. Dog cookies, yes. So one of our writers and producers, Emily here, she brought us an expert. This is her rescue pup. This is Zadie. Zadie's going to do the honors here.
4: Don't give her the whole plate.
2: Well, I'm just going to take one.
6: You can ask her to sit, please.
3: Look at that.
2: Zadie, sit. Oh, good girl.
3: Oh, look at that.
4: Oh.
3: It's Zadie approved.
2: Mm.
3: Zadie approved.
2: There
3: you
2: go.
3: Zadie, what say you? You're like, clearly she loves
2: her mouth full. She's very polite. She doesn't talk with her mouth full.
3: How old is Zadie, by the way? I'm
6: 7 years old.
3: 7 years old.
4: Have you girls tried the new ones? Not the pup treats, but
3: your parents won't mind having cookies this early.
4: Mm-mm. They're oatmeal. They're good for you.
2: That's right. It's just like having cereal.
3: I have one of the new ones. By the way, thank you for coming.
4: Really good.
3: Thank you for coming. Emily, thank you as well. Zadie, thank you as well.
6: She'd like second.
3: Sure. We'll give you a second. Uncle Al.
2: Here you go, Zadie.
3: There you go.
2: Zadie, sit. Sit. Good girl.
3: That is a well-made pup.
2: Wow.
3: All right. Both of these new options available for shipping in January. Well done, Girl Scouts. That is disgusting.
2: That's not bad.
3: That is disgusting. I cannot believe you just did that.
2: Hmm.
3: Oh, God. You ate dog food.
4: I want to see if there's anything in there that
2: I've been to the
4: eat.
2: Commissary.
3: No.
4: It's actually all human ingredients.
2: Kidding. Like, the commissary's fantastic. Coming up.
4: No, I'll pass.
2: Especially Mr. Lee in the sushi bar. Coming up, we're going on the money to help you plan for retirement and make your savings last. Then later, we had to get our little buddy up going off the ground. Dylan and I getting a crash course in aerial yoga. Third hour of today. I'll be right back.

0: a friend to Studio 1A. Before she launched the media platform Her Money, financial expert Jean Chatsky was one of the finance OGs here on Today, sharing her know-how from budgeting basics to debt management.
1: And this morning, she is here to help alleviate some retirement fears. A recent survey finds more than half of Gen Xers are concerned about not having enough money saved. So Jean is out with a new book. 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
2: Good morning. Oh, my God, I can't get over that hair.
0: But you still look the same.
3: You do.
1: I love it. I love seeing some of the old videos. I love seeing the hair. So you've been doing this for a long time.
2: A long time.
1: How would you say planning for retirement has changed since the mid-90s, the early 2000s to now?
2: So we sat together so many times telling people you have to save, you have to save, you have to save. There is a whole generation of people looking at retirement, and they don't know what to do next. Mm. There are trillions of dollars in 401k plans and other retirement plans, and getting the money out is really complicated, both because it's a bit of a math problem with taxes, but also because it's really emotionally hard. Mm. Once you've saved and saved and saved for so long, seeing the money go in the other direction. Feels highly uncomfortable. So people aren't doing it, except when they have a paycheck, which is why I'm suggesting they take a chunk of that money and make a paycheck.
0: So the idea of forever paycheck sounds really intriguing, but how does it work?
2: You essentially take a portion of your money out of your retirement accounts, and you use it to either build or buy yourself a paycheck. You can build one with investments. You can buy one with insurance, in other words, annuities. But it starts by figuring out how much you actually need in that paycheck. Mm-hmm. This is not a solution for all of your money. You still are always going to need money invested in stocks. But you take about a third of it, you convert it to a paycheck, you invest the rest, and you know that paycheck is just going to roll for the rest of your life, covering those things you need and those things you really, really want.
3: Give us step one in preserving wealth, but also trying to enjoy life.
2: Exactly. Enjoying it is paramount. So step one is figuring out how much your life is going to cost. Okay. And a lot of people really don't have any idea what retirement will cost. But statistically, it generally costs about the same as life right before retirement. Our spending doesn't change because we're young and we're healthy. So you figure out what you're going to need, how much Social Security is going to cover, and you want to do your very, very best to max that out. It's a really smart decision. And then what's the gap? And you fill that gap with your forever paycheck.
3: Got it.
2: Like I said, there are two ways to get a paycheck. You can build a paycheck or you can buy a paycheck. And which one is right for you is really dependent on your personality. So if you're very risk averse, if you want guarantees, you want to know that paycheck is going to be the same for the rest of my life, you want insurance, you want annuities. But if you've got a little more FOMO and the market goes crazy in a good way and you don't have all of that money invested and you're going to be sorry, then you want to build it with investments. And you can do that with things like treasuries and dividend paying stocks.
1: I'm trying to grasp how can this keep paying you? Like, how do you make sure it doesn't run out?
2: So with insurance companies can actually offer you guarantees because they pool your risk. It's kind of like with auto insurance or homeowners insurance. Not everybody's going to have a fire, so they can pay the people who have the fire. Not everybody's going to live long, so they can pay the people who are going to live especially long. So even if the money that you put into an annuity runs out, they keep
3: the actuarians
2: you.
3: Are really smart.
2: The actuaries
3: they're
2: know
3: really
2: exactly
3: smart.
2: How long you're going to live.
3: Yeah. Kind of scary.
1: Yeah. This is great, Jean. Thank you so
2: much.
1: Thanks
2: Welcome
1: for having
2: home.
1: Me.
0: It's good
2: Thank
0: seeing you.
2: You
0: again, Jean.
1: The book is called The Forever Paycheck.
0: All right. Well, coming up, we're swinging by a local yoga studio with a twist. Dylan and I buddying up, trying aerial yoga. And guess what? It's just as hard as it looks. Well, harder for one of us, easier for the other. Third hour of Today, I'll be right back.
3: You're brave.

0: I got to tell you, we're kind of excited for this one. Every once in a while, we buddy up outside of work to try something new together. Well, Dylan and I were flying high after this one. We stretched our limits. We got a lesson in aerial yoga. I saw this, and I thought this would be perfect for us. Aerial yoga.
1: Oh, boy. Let's try it.
0: Weather team, assemble! So we're not just flying by the seat of our pants. We meet our instructor, Kristen Correa, from Ohm Factory.
2: Wow.
1: So that's what
0: Yikes.
1: We're doing.
2: Yes, that is what you'll be doing.
0: Who is this for?
2: This is for everybody. It can be super gentle. It can also be pull-ups, crunches, inverts, crazy tricks, or really anyone can take an aerial yoga class.
1: And when you say anyone, you mean like
2: us? Yes.
1: Because we can't touch our toes.
2: You don't need to touch your toes. You don't need to be flexible. You don't need to be strong. You start aerial yoga to get to those places.
0: I wanted to try aerial yoga. I saw it on the interweb and thought, why? What could possibly go wrong?
1: I like trying new things, so I think it'll be fun to try this out.
3: And do you think you'll do better? Do you think you'll do better now?
1: Yes. Yes, I do.
0: It's not a competition!
1: Everything's a competition.
0: We start off with warm-ups and stretches.
2: You're going to find a nice long triangle pose. From here, if you want to take a little sway from side to side, add that in, breathing into your side bodies. You guys are so coordinated. Come back in to the center.
1: We're the weather team.
0: That's why we've assembled.
2: Take a nice deep breath in, pull the knee into your chest, set it back down. Now both knees, deep breath in, both knees into your chest. And down. Yes, exactly. Take a moment, shake out your wrists.
1: Great job.
2: Yes, exactly.
0: No, not really, but it's okay.
2: You're still alive. That's the only thing.
0: That's it. It's a low bar, but there you go. Still alive. Next, it was time for new heights.
2: Put your knee through the middle. Take your hands as high as you can. You're going to do a pull-up while you step down. Pull yourself up. Perfect. Bring that other knee right in. Open it up like a tree pose. If you feel comfortable, let go. Find a prayer position. And
1: trust. Perfect. I'm trusting these are secure to the ceiling.
0: Now my turn.
2: Stick that leg right in.
1: Is that one of your real knees?
2: Yes.
0: Well, they're both fake knees.
1: What about the hips?
2: Reach as high as you can. And then you're going to think about doing a pull-up as you step down to stand up. I'm right here to step support you.
1: Yes!
2: Straight up. Yes, put your hips right in between those hammocks. Find your balance. Perfect.
1: Look at you.
2: Do you want to try a little tree pose? Look at the yogi.
0: Look at the yogi. Hey, yogi.
2: You stay holding on.
0: Then Kristen demonstrating how we are turning things upside down. Literally.
2: So as you lean into it, your legs go wide. Perfect. Jeez. Poke them around.
0: Ta-da.
2: Yes. Yay. At that point, yes. You don't need your hands. You can just hang.
1: This is nice.
2: Yes. Knees are going to go wide.
1: Wide.
2: Yes.
1: So good.
2: Wrap that leg around. Then you can flex your feet and hook them right in. You are perfect. You can let go. And down.
1: Yay.
0: Ta-da.
2: And then we leave you there.
1: I know.
0: Fancy.
2: Tomorrow morning, you're still here.
0: 3 hours later.
1: High five.
0: Woo!
1: Yay, we did it!
0: Look at us. The sky's the limit. So Dylan tried some more tricks.
2: Roll yourself up.
0: Ta-da!
1: This doesn't feel right, but...
0: It looks fantastic.
1: Looks great.
0: Very cool.
1: Wow, this is hard.
0: Yeah. And with that, it's time just to hang out for a bit.
2: Now is the time just to give yourself a nice deep breath.
1: This is very
2: release.
1: Relaxing.
0: I know.
2: And enjoy a moment of rest.
0: They say time flies when you're having fun. So before we call it a day, we decided to take flight as well. The weather team is assembled, flying over the streets of Manhattan. Or at least a hardwood floor. Wow.
1: Your dreams have come true.
0: Weather team, assemble! Buddy, up, up, and away!
1: Could have gone on like that for a long time.
4: Yeah, I'm so proud of you two.
1: This was Al's pitch.
4: Oh, I know. I heard him talking about it.
0: I thought it'd be fun. And here we are, and we tried something different.
1: I was impressed. You did everything.
0: Almost everything.
1: Almost
0: everything. But it's great.
4: Yeah. Was it a good workout? Like, the next day, did you feel...
1: Yeah, I mean, it's a lot of, like, arms. It's a lot of, you know, core.
0: Yeah, working core. It's
1: tough. You have to do a lot to balance.
0: Yeah, we really want to thank Kristen and the rest of the staff at Ohm Factory. And we got Craig's suggestion next. We're going to be working on stripper poles, so it's going to be great. Craig wants to do that one.
4: Al knows the place.
0: That's the one you took me to.
4: I am so embarrassed because we've got royalty in the house. I apologize. Layla Ali, boxing legend. She's here live. We're going to apologize more to her and then catch up on a new project. It's a message for kids.
0: Yes, it is.
4: It's a kid's book. Encourage them to embrace their spark. And then later, don't just leave all those summer photos in your camera roll. No. We're going to show you some really creative ways to bring them back to life.
1: You're proud of yourself.
0: He is. No, not particularly.
4: Third hour of today's right back after.

0: Perfect. Ladies and gentlemen, we have an undefeated Hall of Fame champion in Studio 1A. Layla Lee racking up a record 24 wins, zero losses over a nearly 20-year career, earning the nickname She Be Stingin'.
1: And the daughter of legendary boxing icon Muhammad Ali is now spreading a message that every child should hear. Mm.
2: She's out with her debut picture book. It's called A Spark of Greatness, the autobiography of a fighter. Layla, welcome back. Good morning.
3: Thank you. Good morning.
2: It's a beautiful book. We were just talking about just the illustrations, but the story is also amazing. 6 years. This is a six-year project.
3: Yes. I have a lot of things that I'm always doing, right? But this was so important to me. And the story is my story into boxing, right? Being Muhammad Ali's daughter and everything that came with it. But it's so much bigger than boxing. Mm-hmm. I had this spark in me from a very young age, and I'm encouraging other children in this book through my story to embrace their own spark, right? There's so many nuggets in the story, right? Yeah. With confidence and courage and curiosity and, you know, work ethic, discipline. So it's written for 4 to 8 year olds.
2: Okay.
3: So there's a lot in there, though.
1: Yeah. There's a lot of messages in there. So in creating exactly what you wanted to write about, you have an 18 and a 15-year-old kids. And did you think back to the advice that you gave them as you were writing this book?
3: Absolutely. I mean, I like to live by example, just as my father did for me. And this book is just a testament of so many things. But, you know, I've always wanted to give back. And this actually is a part of a larger initiative for me. I really want to inspire kids to, you know, create a strong foundation in life. Everyone's not going to be a boxer. Everyone's not going to be Muhammad Ali's daughter. But we're all going to have challenges. So I actually wanted to give away 10,000 books to kids that maybe otherwise wouldn't have had them.
2: That's awesome.
3: And I'm super excited because I just want to tell you all today that, you know, one of the organizations that I've been supporting for many years has actually stepped up to be my exclusive nonprofit partner. And they're going to purchase 10 out of those 10,000 books. They're going to purchase 4,000. The Children's Miracle Network.
2: Oh, that's
3: I don't know
2: awesome.
3: If you've ever heard of it.
2: Of course.
3: But they support organizations like 170 different hospitals around the country, and they're going to be providing 4,000 of these copies to those hospitals.
2: That's awesome.
3: But you know what's so great about that? Because my father wanted me, he didn't want me to box. I talk about that in this book. I followed my heart without him, but he is, I know, incredibly proud of the fact that I'm going to be able to give back in that way. So I just found out that news today, so I'm
0: that's
3: sorry.
0: Terrific.
3: I'm so excited
0: that's
3: about
0: nice.
3: It. I'm so,
2: awesome.
3: So excited about it, yeah.
0: You know, this is such a great book. I mean, just as we said, the illustrations, but the story itself, it's this memoir of your life growing up. What might we be surprised to find out what life was like growing up in that household?
3: Well, surprised to find out, I actually had a turbulent upbringing for myself. I caused a lot of friction growing up. I got into trouble. I was defiant. I had this fire, this spark, as I call it. I didn't understand it. My mom didn't understand it. I felt a lot of times alone, alienated, even though I had people around me. And, you know, I found boxing, and that was an outlet for me, and it was my calling. I was able to listen to it, and that's where I learned a lot of the things that I mentioned, the discipline, the confidence, the curiosity that has allowed me to be successful in so many different areas in my life.
2: I love these pictures. We have the book here. Would you mind just giving us just a little excerpt
3: of
2: one of your favorite parts?
3: And Cosby Cabrera, the illustrator, did such an amazing job.
1: It's
3: so, I mean, she captures so much warmth. So, I don't know how much more time we have.
0: You just go
2: take your time.
3: Okay. Now is the time to enter the ring. I've worked for this. My hands are wrapped. My gloves are on. I'm ready to face the world. I look straight ahead and climb into the ring, focused, confident, feeling the crowd's energy. The bulbs are flashing. The crowd is chanting, Ali, Ali. I can feel the confidence in my step that comes with preparation and skill, with embracing and commanding this fire, my fire. I had a lot of practice all these years fighting the flames inside me. Now I'm using my fire. And I remember that moment like it was yesterday. I don't get into the details of what I went through as a child, but at one point I ended up in a girl's home.
1: Really?
3: I ended up in juvenile hall.
1: Oh,
3: I don't, this is for 4 to 8 year olds.
1: Yeah.
3: I wrote about that in a prior book.
1: Yeah.
3: Yes, but I've been through a lot, and you wouldn't look at me now and ever know that. So I always like to remind people where you start does not have to be where you end. You don't have to let your past define you. That's a bigger message. Mm-hmm. But I'm encouraging adults to just help children nurture their spark so they don't have to go through the things that I went through Amen. To get to the point that I'm at.
2: Amen.
3: Thank you.
2: Yeah. It's hard to believe it's been 10 years since your dad slipped away. And one of the highlights of my career was covering his funeral. And you have honored his legacy just amazingly.
3: I appreciate that. Yeah, thank you so much.
2: It's called A Spark of Greatness, The Autobiography of a Fighter. It is available right now.
1: I want to hear you read the whole book.
3: I'll read it to you, girl. How much time you got?
1: All right, coming up this morning, fun ways to display your family's summer photos so those memories will always continue to grow. Then later, two great recipes to ring in the Jewish New Year, something savory and something sweet. We'll be right back.